0: a crappy situation in Kansas City. We were just talking about a dude in KC got stuck in the innards of a porta potty, and firefighters had to cut him out of the toilet of the porta potty where he was stuck. You cannot make it up. I am not kidding. And it got us on a conversation here on ESPN Radio, 888-ESPN, if you want to chime in to any of our conversations. And we asked the world, what is a worse place to get stuck than the innards of a porta potty and live to tell the story?
1: I don't have one.
0: I don't either. So we go out to the phone lines. We'll see if Bill does. Bill is calling us from Illinois. Hey, Bill, what do you have?
2: Well, on my job site, I actually have a porta potty, so I measured it for you.
3: Okay. Oh, my God.
2: It's from sidewall to sidewall, is 3 feet. From the back wall to the front of the tank is 2 feet, and it's only 20 inches deep.
0: See,
2: he got in there, I don't know. Avid Mountain Dew drinker, I'll go buy another one.
1: Bill, have you seen the video? Did you Google the video?
2: Yes. Since you said it, I had to. I mean, there's no way, nothing worse than that.
0: He didn't fall into it.
2: You're coming out looking like a Smurf.
0: Yeah, Bill, thank you so much for your journalism, buddy. I appreciate it.
1: Investigative reporting.
0: That was investigative reporting, Bill, because I was wondering. I mean, we've all been in porta potties. It ain't that deep. It ain't that big. How are you stuck in the tank of the porta potty? He had to have crawled in and maneuvered his body around. He had to have done it. I'm telling you, he did it on purpose. There ain't no way otherwise you could fit into that crevice of a space. This was allegedly a grown man. 888-ESPN. Ron is calling us from Ohio. Ron, what do you have to add on this?
4: We had a guy here in Toledo. He got stuck in a restaurant grease trap.
0: Oh.
1: What?
0: No way. How did he do that?
1: How the hell
0: does
1: that happen?
4: He was a cleaning crew. He fell in. The patrons heard him screaming. That's when they called the rescue squad.
1: Okay.
0: Oh, my God. That's really bad.
1: Yeah, that's...
0: Ron, thank you for adding to the list here. That's a terrible one.
1: That's like third-degree burns, though.
0: Well, I don't know. Would the grease still be hot? I don't know, but it would be disgusting. Either way, I mean, if the
1: grease isn't hot, I'll take grease pit over
0: all of
1: porta potty all day, every day, twice on a Sunday.
0: Ugh, goodness. All right, so we'll try to recover from that conversation.
1: Woo.
0: In doing so, let's talk about the Open. And for help with that, let's bring in Bob Herrig. Bob Herrig, golf writer for the Daily Drive. You can find his stuff on Substack. And Bob, thanks so much for joining us. Jordan Spieth, who won at Royal Birkdale back in 2017, he has called Royal Birkdale the hardest Open venue. What makes this course so particularly difficult?
5: Yeah, that's interesting that he said that, because I don't know that everybody would agree. I mean, the lowest score ever shot in an Open was shot the same year he won, at 62, by Brandon Grace. But yet, before that, when Padraig Harrington won here in 2008, the winning total was 3 over par. So yeah, I mean, it can play really difficult. And I think we saw a little of that in the first round, because the weather was pretty benign. It wasn't that windy. It's very warm, so the ball's going to travel. But you know, 5 under par, while that's a good score, there's not a lot of separation. And, I just think they find that it's very hard and challenging to control your ball. You don't know how far it's going to roll. It creates a lot of indecision off the tee. And then when they get around the greens, Rory McIlroy said this very well the other day. When you present pros with options and they have to make decisions, that's where things get interesting. Because there's not just one way to play it. And so now that creates doubt. Should I pitch it? You know, should I lob it? Should I bump and run it? Should I putt it? And it's hard to make the right call. And so I think all those things add up to, you know, making a stressful type of golf that they play here.
1: Bob, I don't care right now about Rory, Scottie Scheffler, Bryson DeChambeau, Jordan Spieth. Go on down the list. I want to know everything you've got about a dude who chokes down about a full pack of heaters on that course.

0: and the smoking story was part of it. And it was, again, the first round, because it's so dry here that they have, you know, they have warnings about this. Like they want you to be very, very vigilant about stuff like that. While they don't prohibit smoking for spectators, they are worried about a fire. You know, and he even said that, I'm being very, very careful. And he sort of joked about it. He was afraid that they might rescind the smoking rule. And if they did, he'd be in trouble, because that's his coping mechanism when he plays golf. I'm not sure I recommend this for young golfers out there to deal with the stress. But you know, he's a pretty young guy. And, you know, I think it's a little, in this day and age, you know, when we talk about athletes and being in great shape, and, you know, and golfers too, you know, these guys work out hard. They put a lot into it. To see somebody doing that while they're playing, you know, I mean, casually, John Daly-esque. Weekend golfers do that. Yeah, exactly. You know, so, you know, there, back in the day, there used to be a few guys who'd smoke cigars out there.
1: Mm-hmm.
0: It's not very common anymore. So he's a little bit of a throwback.
2: Does it? But
0: he plays on the DP World Tour, by the way. You asked. He plays on the DP World Tour.
2: He's an English guy.
0: He's won twice on that tour.
2: Amber, I saw a picture of him coming out of the ocean, man. He's got, like, floaties on and whatnot, and goggles. I mean, this dude is just out there. I mean, he's a character. But you mentioned how they're so concerned about, because smoking is very popular in England. You know, that course is so dry. It looks so brown already. How big of a concern is that as far as how just blacked out it is and burnt it is already, Bob, that going into the weekend come Sunday, how fast is it going to be? How dry is it going to be?
0: Yeah, I mean, I don't think there's any rain in the forecast, and they are not going to put any water down. They might put some on the greens, you know, just to keep some moisture in the greens. You know, the greens are actually the only place in the course that looks a little bit green. The fairways are really baked out. The rough is very thinned out. And wiry and brown. It's not lush. Like, it would probably play more difficult if it were lush. You know, like if they'd had a wet spring, like they, you know, they have a lot of rain here. I've been in an open here where it's freezing. You know, here we are. Nobody can find any air conditioning. And there was a time when you were looking for heat. You know, that's how different it can be here in the summer. But the more it bakes out, the firmer it gets, the slicker it gets, you know, and I think that's what they want. That is what tests these guys. You have to really be striking it well. You can't be mishitting it and keep the ball in play when it's this firm and fast, because, you know, on a slower golf course, on a wet golf course, a bad shot you can get away with it. It might not roll. Here it's going to roll into trouble, might roll into one of those pot bunkers, and you're going to have a hard time keeping it on the greens.
1: Bob Harrig of the Daily Drive joining us here on Amber and Ian. Ian mentioned he doesn't want to talk about the big names like Scottie Scheffler. I do.
2: I just want to know about Daniel Brown.
1: I do, Bob, because obviously, you know, one of the biggest stories going into this Open, Scottie misses his first cut, fresh off of that now. Misses his first cut in 4 years, fresh off of that now. He's here. I think he's tied at 13th today on the leaderboard. How important is it for him to try to make some sort of statement here?
0: Yeah, it's been an interesting year for Scheffler. I mean, if you look at his stats, it's really not much different than last year. He's pretty much up there in all the categories, all the strokes gained categories. You know, he leads a couple of them. He's top five. It's just like fine lines, you know. Last year he won six times, and this year he's won only once, and he has four runner-ups, and I think he's got like eight top four finishes or seven. I mean, anybody else, if you take the name away and you said the guy had eight top fours, including a win, you're talking about maybe a career year. And for him, we talk about it like it's a disappointment, mm-hmm. Which is just kind of how, I guess you'd say, that the expectations that we've set for him, given his great success over the last few years. You know, it's kind of what Tiger used to deal with. You know, Tiger would go a couple of tournaments without winning, and everybody was wondering what was wrong. And it was just because he had set the bar so high. And you know, that's kind of what Scheffler's done here the last few years. And I don't know if he wants to make any statement. I think you can sense some frustration with the line of questioning he gets, because I don't think he feels

0: feels he's that far off or that he's playing poorly. It's just not quite the same results. And then you throw in a miscut like you were mentioning last week, and he hasn't done that in so long. You know, he had the fifth longest cut streak in PGA Tour history. And he's the only player who got this close to Tiger's record of 142. He had 78. Like, nobody's gotten that far. And we just sort of take it for granted. You know, but he had a little bit of a rough week at the Scottish Open. And, you know, it's probably more amazing that it hasn't happened more often, you know, or that he hasn't had these little dips more often. He's just been playing at such a high level for so long that we're shocked when he doesn't. And I thought the first round was a good, you know, a good sign. You know, Scotty's never typically been one to jump out to an early lead. He usually lurks, and that's what he's doing. He's three back. You know, he's only two out of second. He's kind of right there, and obviously you have a good Friday, and then you're right in the mix for the weekend.
1: He's one of the best golf writers out there. You can read him on the Daily Drive on Substack. Bob Herrig joining us here from the Open on ESPN Radio. I'm going to leave this one wide open for you. Coming into moving day on Saturday, who needs a low score tomorrow to put themselves in a position to be able to make that move on Saturday to be able to go into Sunday with a shot at the Claret Jug?
0: Well, I think there's two guys, and they're the same score, and that's Rory and Matt Fitzpatrick. I mean, those are two guys. Certainly Fitzpatrick was a pre-tournament favorite. He's having a great year. You know, he's playing in England. Seemingly had everything going, and now he finds himself seven back with a lot of people between him and the top. You know, like, it's so bunched. He's probably in about 40-something place. You know, him and Rory both get to go out early, relatively early on Friday, and they need to take advantage. It's probably not going to be that windy. And when I say take advantage, I just mean get under par. You know, shoot something in the 60s and get yourself back up closer. Some of those guys who are up there are going to back off. Some of them are going to play later in the day. It'll be harder. But obviously, another score like they shot in the first round isn't going to work.
2: 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Thanks, Bob. We appreciate you joining us.
0: Hey, thanks a lot for having me, guys. 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
14: A walk-off homer in the bottom of the 14th inning. 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
3: From opening day.
14: Hammer to left field. 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Mike Trout, how's that to start the season?
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14: Oh, my goodness. 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Giancarlo Stanton and the American League with one swing has tied it up.
15: 457-foot home run. 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
14: Judge back some more. Leaping and he caught it. Out of here. Mookie Betts. Shohei Ohtani.
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14: 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Repeat champions for the first time in baseball in 25 years. The Dodgers are World Series champs.
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0: covered a lot of ground already tonight here on Amber and Ian, and we ain't done yet. We've had porta potties measured. Investigative journalism has been done. It's been a fun show. If you miss any of it, check out the podcast on the ESPN app. We've also been talking about the Open, Ian Fitzsimmons, because
1: I can't get over the porta potty story.
0: The porta potty. I mean, if you missed that story, I can't get over it. God.
1: If you're just tuning in, you can go Google, and it's very a simple Google search. Man falls into porta potty, Kansas City, and then kick back and get back to us, because this dude fell in going after a Mountain Dew bottle and fell into the innards of the porta potty.
0: I don't believe he fell in. I believe he had to climb in and he had to have done it purposely.
1: So you think he went in after the Mountain Dew bottle?
0: I don't even know if there was a Mountain Dew bottle involved. I guess that's what he's claiming. That doesn't really make sense. Why the heck would you? Why is a Mountain Dew bottle this important?
1: Jake, explain that. There's some like prize thing.
2: I can't confirm that it is for this one, but every once in a while, Mountain Dew will they'll give out codes for video games where you get like double XP. But they put that on hundreds and thousands of bottles around the country. For that guy's sake, I would hope that's not the reason.
0: Oh, it's so disturbing.
1: No.
0: So firefighters had to rescue him from the innards of a porta potty. We had a caller call in, 888-SAY-ESPN.
1: Bill in Illinois.
0: If you want to chime into the show here on ESPN Radio. And we had a caller. He was doing the Lord's work. He called in and he had measured a porta potty for us. Right before he came on live with us, investigative journalism, and he reported to us it was, 3 feet wide, he said, and 20 inches deep.
1: 2.5 feet deep,
0: I'm thinking, there's no way. I mean,
1: when the fire department kind of carves away at it.
0: He was in there.
1: He was stuck in there. Stuck.
0: For hours and hours. Do we know how the fire department got called?
2: Apparently he was in there and they tried to get him out and he refused to exit.
1: What?
2: So they had to wave down a motorcycle cop to start figuring this whole thing out.
0: He
2: was already stuck in the porta potty at this point. They were knocking on the door trying to get him out.
0: Like a passerby was?
2: Someone that worked for the porta potty company that was picking them up, I guess, was out there like knocking on them. They were trying to get him taken away. He refused to come out. They get
1: embarrassed
2: to come
1: as hell,
2: over.
1: I guess, trying to get out through the top of the toilet.
2: The hilarious part is they finally get the door open. There's nobody in there. And they're like, are we talking to a ghost? And he just sticks his head out from the seat and goes, hey, guys.
0: Scaring
2: the actual poop out of them, I would assume.
0: This is bizarre. It's like he got into the toilet when they tried to come to get him out of the porta potty. But then he's panicking in the video.
1: He's like, get me out.
0: Inside the porta potty? What's happening here?
1: It is so gross. I can't imagine any place worse to get trapped and then saved, because you're never living this one down, buddy.
0: No.
1: It's over. I mean, every Christmas, Thanksgiving, family reunion, you name it, the smell I could never get out of my schnauz. I mean, oh, dude.
0: It's so bad. It's bad. We did have a caller who said that a guy in his hometown had gotten stuck in a grease trap. At a restaurant.
1: That's pretty nasty.
0: That's also really bad. It was cleaning the grease
1: trap. I'll take grease trap over crapper any day of the week.
0: Oof, goodness. So, again, if you want to chime in, 888-SAY-ESPN. But let's get back to the Open. The last major of the year.
1: We keep sidetracked by this story.
0: We do. The last major of the year, you were locked in today. I wasn't. But you were locked in. You were seeing how dry it was there. The conditions there, not so great.
1: I want to thank the Lord Almighty for raining here in Dallas, Texas, which kept me out of the yard. So I was able to sit on my fat butt on the couch for most of the day and kick back and enjoy the first round of the Open Championship. That course looks nothing like it did in 2017 when Jordan Spieth shot 4 under of the last 5 holes to take down the Claret Jug. It was green and lush in 17. It is brown and burned out right now. And Mark Slaybaugh told us last night when he joined us that these conditions over here are not going to get any better.
3: The biggest thing is just the conditions. I mean, it's so dry here. It's been so hot. The course is already browned out. It's only Wednesday.
1: Wow.
3: You know, I was talking to one of the marshals, whether it's true or not, I don't know, but he says they're about out of water from the well, so they're only going to water the greens in the tee boxes. And the fairways are pretty much what you've got. So these balls are going to run forever.
1: He then went on to tell us that one player, he didn't give a name, said that with the wind behind him earlier that day in his last practice round, he hit a 6-iron 280 yards.
0: Wow.
1: In my prime, I've never hit my driver 280 yards.
0: Yeah.
1: This is a 6-iron. That's how just hard the fairways are. It's going to run forever, and this is going to be a challenge because it's going to get it just more dry, and it's going to be like hitting on concrete. That ball is going to run.
0: It's never going to stop.
1: If you have a 240-yard approach, you got to land that thing around 200.
0: Yeah.
1: You know, I mean, maybe
0: to give yourself 40 yards
1: to let it run.
0: To let it run. Wow.
1: It's absolutely insane. So I am fascinated tomorrow to see what the hell happens, because coming up on moving day on Saturday, you better be in a position just to be able to put down some kind of a score. Bob Herrick just said, hey, man, par 1-under tomorrow. You're looking good. So I can't wait. I love watching the pros struggle because it makes me feel so much better about myself. When I see somebody go in the hay, I'm like, I've been there.
0: Yeah.
1: now you see what it's like for the rest of us, partner, right? But this is, it's a beautiful course. The big names are littered across the leaderboard. And my guy, Daniel Brown, who's just burning a pack of heaters all over the course all day long and coming out of the ocean in floaties and whatnot. I mean, this dude is hilarious.
0: Tied for second right now on the leaderboard. Jackson Suber is in first right now, making his Open Championship debut, third career major start, and seeking his first PGA Tour win. So we'll continue to see if it works out for him. Coming up next here on Amber and Ian, which NFL teams can't afford to get off to slow starts? We'll find out right here on ESPN Radio.
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0: Center.
1: I'm Christine Lisi. It's the Mets and Phillies on ESPN as Major League Baseball returns from its All-Star break with just one game on the schedule. Francisco Alvarez hit a pair of solo home runs off Aaron Nola. Brett Beatty also took Nola deep as well. New York leading Philadelphia 3-1, bottom of the eighth inning. MLB will have its earliest opening day ever in 2027 on March 24th. Only one game televised that night on Netflix. The matchup yet to be determined. The fuller, more traditional opening day is March 25th. As teams, fans, the NBA, and media await a decision from LeBron James, the 41-year-old today made his first public appearance since informing the Lakers he was leaving L.A. At FanFest in New York City, he acknowledged the speculation, did not give any clues to his thought process, and when a young fan asked about his impending decision, LeBron had this answer.
2: I'm a natural-born leader. I'm going to try to fit into whatever team I'm going into, but also, give them all the tools and give them all the knowledge that I've been able to, grasp over the last 23 years. I know the game. I know the ins and outs about the game of basketball.
1: The leaders for James, Cavaliers, Heat, 76ers, Warriors, and Timberwolves. Clemson coach Dabo Swinney, during ACC preseason football media days, told reporters Congress is the only way to discourage rampant tampering in football. He suggested fines, suspensions, and even firings should be considered to discourage tampering. There is a bill currently in the House of Representatives for a vote which would address many areas in college sports, including tampering. Jackson Super has the lead at the Open Championship at 5-under, golf's final major of the year.
3: Hey, it's Evan Cohen. Coming up Friday, we continue our ESPN Radio Rank 'Em series with the top five overrated teams. Which fan base will I upset with my list? 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
4: 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Today's Rank'em, top five teams that cannot afford a slow start. 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
0: 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Top five teams that can't afford a slow start. Number five.
4: Take it away, Ian Fitzsimmons.
11: Who came up with this question?
4: I don't know, but I think...
11: Word on the street, what you're hearing is?
4: The word on the street that I'm hearing is that it was Nuno.
11: My Portuguese prince?
4: That's what I'm hearing.
11: Nuno, you are so much better than this. This is the dumbest question we have ever had for a Rank'em series in all the years we've been doing it. Bar none, the dumbest question. You know how much I can't stand who has more pressure? That's the laziest question anybody could ever answer, because everyone has pressure.
4: That's coming next.
11: It's tomorrow. Right?
4: It's tomorrow.
11: It's tomorrow. This one tops it. I mean, Nuno.
4: Who can't afford a slow start?
11: I'll start. You ready? Here we go.
4: List of 32.
11: There's 32 teams. We ain't got five, Amber. You are spot on. All right, go.
4: We got to come up with five. The boss is saying five.
11: Number five. The NFC South. Because they're all very average. None of them can get off to a slow start. There you go. Give me the NFC South.
4: Cheating. All right, let me show you how you play the game. The Los Angeles Chargers. They cannot afford, in Jim Harbaugh's year three, to get off to a slow start. Mike McDaniel is now the OC there. I think he's probably going to end up being the best OC in the game. We are all waiting for Justin Herbert to be that quarterback that we know he is. And I think that Mike McDaniel is going to help that effort a lot. The Super Bowl is in SoFi Stadium. If the Los Angeles Chargers want any hope of playing in it, they better get off to a hot start. They are in a tough division. They've got to get the Kansas City Chiefs out of the way. Ian, next.
0: Number four.
11: I'll go with the AFC West.
4: Oh, my God.
11: Because three of the four are potential and legit playoff teams. So there you go. You deserve this. For this dumbass question, this is what you get. There you go. Give me the AFC West.
4: I'm going with the Dallas Cowboys, basically merely because they're the Dallas Cowboys. That's the reality. When you're the Dallas Cowboys, you can't have everybody talking about how much you suck. If you lose a game, we pounce on you. First take goes wall to wall on you. Stephen A. puts on the cowboy hat. You need to get off to a hot start so that there isn't much fuel for that fire. I guess everything's going well with George Pickens on the franchise tag. There's been a lack of drama here around the Cowboys this offseason. That's unusual in and of itself. Jerry's still getting booed at World Cup games,
11: which was spectacular.
4: He can't get booed, though, at Dallas Cowboy games if they get off to a hot start. He probably would anyway.
11: France and Spain, and he still got booed in his own building on his own TV.
4: If you've got a star on your helmet, you need a hot start. There it is.
0: Next. Number three.
11: Give me the NFC West. Oh, my God. Three of the four teams, legit Super Bowl contenders. New head coach in Arizona. Give me Nuno for you, buddy, the NFC West. Wow. For this stupid, moronic, who can't afford to have a slow start question.
4: For me, it is the Baltimore Ravens. They need to get off to a hot start. Yes, it is a new era there in Baltimore. Yes, the winningest coach in franchise history is no longer there. He is on a very different team in a very different place. But you don't get that excuse when you have a multi-time MVP and who I think is the best quarterback in the league leading your team. So that's a win now proposition. If you're the Baltimore Ravens, by the very virtue of Lamar Jackson being your quarterback, Jesse Minter's been on that staff. He needs to get it right. He's the head guy now. They need to get off to a hot start and make a statement early.
0: Number two.
11: The NFC North, because every single one of them are playoff type teams. Take that, Nuno.
4: Unbelievable. Do you want to expand on that anymore? No?
11: Is it?
4: No? All right.
11: No, look, but they are. I mean, every single one of those teams, this is why this question is so moronic. Every single one of those teams needs a good start, a good middle, and a good finish.
4: Okay.
11: The Bears, legit team. Lions, legit team. Green Bay, legit. Minnesota, depending on the quarterback, legit. There you go. That's why this question makes no sense.
4: Okay. You're still protesting. We get
11: yes.
4: it. Number two
11: All the
4: for
11: way.
4: Me.
11: All the way.
4: The Buffalo Bills. The Buffalo Bills, they have made some notable changes here this offseason. They need to try to get back atop that division. They lost it last year to the New England Patriots after wearing that crown so many years. You cannot allow the Patriots to overtake you once again in that division in a very non-Tom Brady era.
11: I see you laughing.
4: You've got Josh Allen as your quarterback. That team is action-packed with talent. You've got a new stadium headed your way. If you're Buffalo, you need to come out early, guns a-blazing.
0: Number one.
11: Not the Patriots? I mean, they don't have to come out and have a hot start?
4: Everybody needs a hot start. Okay, all 32, but the Bills need it more than the Patriots. Next, Ian.
0: Number one.
11: Give me the Savannah Bananas, because if they don't go nuts and they don't get the crowd involved right away, you might lose them. Wow. And they turned out to be a boy band, as we saw last night. There you go. Give me the Savannah Bananas.
4: The AFC East and the NFC East don't need a hot start, is what I'm realizing.
11: Well, there's two,
4: you got
11: eight divisions. We only have five categories here, right? So there you go. I got to come up with something to finish it. Just to go ahead and hike my leg on this dumb question.
4: For me, number one is the Los Angeles Rams. They are the overwhelming betting favorite to win the Super Bowl. That is before we even know if Aaron Donald is officially a member of that team. We do know Myles Garrett is. We do know that defense is going to be exponentially better. We do know Matthew Stafford is 38 years old. And even though he's clearly an MVP and playing at that level in his late 30s, it's only going to last for so long. That team is poised to make a Super Bowl run. It's why they are the favorite to win a Super Bowl this season. All of that good juju is going to go away if they get off to a slow start. The Los Angeles Rams need to come out of the gate and make a statement, let everybody know that they're right about this team and that they are for real.
11: What about the defending champs in that division?
4: So I thought about that, but then I decided...
11: What about San Fran in that division?
4: Because I decided the Seahawks have a Super Bowl. Like, they just won one. So I could make the argument... They don't need a hot start because they just got a ring. They could take a year off. They'd be good to go. I don't know if your brother wants to hear that, who's on the staff there in Seattle, but that's the reality of the situation. He just won a Super Bowl.
11: If you think he's listening,
4: he's got better things to do than tune into Big Bro on the radio?
11: Yeah, oh, hell yeah, he does. By the way, quick aside from this, and Nuno, come on, man. I love
4: Poor
11: you,
4: Nuno.
11: Buddy. I love you.
4: I hope he is the one that made that came up with these. Otherwise, we just... Took a flamethrower to Nuno. Well, you did. For
11: Nuno,
4: no reason.
11: If it wasn't you, blame Amber. quick note in Summer League, 4 seconds to go in the first. Mm-hmm. Memphis 30, the Atlanta Hawks 2.
4: Wow.
11: It was 21 okay. Zip. The extra point was good at one point. 30-2. Somebody went to bed early in Vegas. Mm-hmm. The other squad, bottle service.
4: Yep.
11: There you go.
4: That tends to happen.
11: I've never seen something. I mean, 32-2 now.
4: Okay.
11: That's ugly. That's really ugly.
4: That is ugly. A little too much time there at a what is it? Not Scarlet's. That's at Miami. What's the one in Vegas?
11: There's a bunch of them.
4: No, there's one really famous one. I'll think of it.
11: That's not my scene. You know that. That ain't my scene. I'm at the tables. You're at the club. I'm at the tables.
4: It was my scene once upon a time. Coming up next here. To be clear, not working there, because I was talking about a gentleman's club. I want to be clear about what I just suggested. Coming up next here. I'm just talking about attending clubs. All right. All right. I don't know what we're doing now. We're going to do something. Get me out of this segment right here on ESPN Radio.
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0: Argentina's quest for back-to-back World Cups is still alive as they win a thriller 2-1 over England.
1: It seems to just mean a little bit more to this Argentinian side to get over the line for their country.
2: Whether it was in normal time or whether it was going to be in extra time, Argentina were always going to win that game.
1: Lionel Messi is the greatest player I have ever seen.
2: He's done it yet again. He really stood up and said, come with me.
3: It was an absolutely brilliant performance from the greatest of all time, and they booked their place in yet another World Cup final, and this time set to take on Messi's old friends in Spain.
4: Argentina is seeking to become the first back-to-back winner since Brazil did it back in the late 1950s. Spain is going to try to have something to say about that. You're listening to Amber and Ian at Ian Fitz ESPN is how you find him. At Amber W Sports is how you find me. Let's get you ready for the World Cup final. Carlos Mauricio Ramirez, MLS on Apple TV, play-by-play, kind enough to hop on with us. And Carlos, we appreciate your time here. Let's talk about Argentina, because obviously we know the story of the late goals. We know how they rally. We know how they surprised England there in the end. What can Spain take away from that match to try to let them be the exception to the rule where it doesn't happen to them?
5: Well, thank you for having me. Great question. First of all, how about you don't back up your team 1-0 up with 60 minutes to go?
6: Amen.
5: That sounds like something you want to avoid. For whatever reason, and to this moment, me included, everyone in the soccer or football world is baffled by Thomas Tuchel's tactical decisions. He made the worst possible moves in the worst possible time. If there's something I promise you Spain, or I think Spain won't do, is if they take a lead, they won't just back up the Brinks truck or the truck or the bus or any kind of vehicle and park it in front of Unai Simón. They won't do that. It's pretty simple. Argentina doesn't have speed or wingers in their attack to win one-on-ones with space behind any team's back line. So what England did was play into Argentina's strength, which is move the ball horizontally with pace, attack spaces in front of the defenders, and win on those situations. That's what England did. They dropped back and gave Argentina all the time, all the space to operate. If Spain learned anything about that game yesterday, was if you take a lead, don't veer away from your plan. Keep your foot on the gas. Bring more people into the midfield. If you feel your team is getting exhausted because it is the World Cup, it's going to be a hot day in New York. Just make the subs on time. Refresh your midfield and keep the foot on the gas.
6: Carlos, before I get to my real question, did you happen to sample any of these sports talk over in London either yesterday or this morning?
5: Yeah, it was
6: epic.
5: Comical.
6: It was awesome.
5: It was epic. Yeah, I felt like I was watching First Take on steroids on Guinness and on a bunch of alcoholic beverages, one on top of the other. The meltdown,
6: Carlos,
5: was epic proportions.
6: Carlos, forget alcoholic beverages, man. Those dudes were like, you know, high on meth. I mean, it was unbelievable.
5: Yeah. Well, that's what a massive meltdown on a World Cup semifinal against Argentina will do to you. So I feel their pain. It's actually refreshing to see the British, for once in a lifetime, express actual emotions like real people. That was refreshing.
6: That's pretty good. Why is Spain favored, heavily favored, -165? Meaning, folks, you have to bet $165 to win 100. Why are they such heavy favorites over Argentina?
5: Well, maybe because they haven't lost a match in over God knows how long, almost 2 years, because they handedly beat France, who were the prohibitive favorites to win the World Cup. Other than that, there are two very compelling arguments. I have no idea, because this, to me, is a 50-50 proposition. If you've been watching the World Cup at this point, if you don't understand that Argentina is the soccer version of Rocky Balboa, it won't die. They won't die. They won't quit. You can fight against two Russians built in a lab, like two Dragos. Somehow they're going to throw a haymaker and knock a guy out, metaphorically speaking, not in the actual field. They just won't quit. So it is. I'm beyond baffled as to why Spain is such a prohibitive favorite, because they shouldn't be. It really should be a 50-50 matchup in my eyes.
4: 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Carlos Mauricio Ramirez from Apple TV joining us here on Amber and Ian. I like the Rocky analogy, Carlos. It also, though, reminds me, and tell me if I'm wrong, and I don't know how closely you follow the NFL, but it sort of reminds me of when we had the Kansas City Chiefs playing the Philadelphia Eagles, where people kept looking at that Super Bowl, and we knew the Eagles were the better team. I mean, on paper, they were the better team, so that would be Spain in this analogy. But we knew KC had Patrick Mahomes. And so, like, no one wanted to bet against Kansas City by virtue of the fact that they had the best player by far. And it is that sort of what we're looking at here in this World Cup final. Obviously, the Eagles, a better team, actually goes on to win that year. But is this sort of like Spain's better, but they have Messi?
5: Sure, it's a great analogy, and I do follow the NFL up until this season. I was the pre- and post-game live show host for the 49ers in the Bay. So when you mentioned the name Patrick Mahomes, I get severe PTSD. Yeah. Thank you for giving me that on a Thursday afternoon. I was having such a good day, until you mentioned him who shall not be mentioned ever again. This is, I'll put it, since you brought up NFL terms, this is how I'll put it up. I'll ask this question to both of you. At any point, do you think it's a good idea, or was, because they're both retired, was it ever a good idea to bet against either Michael Jordan or Tom Brady?
4: Right.
6: Nope.
5: Yes or no?
6: No. Hell no.
5: No.
4: Heck no.
5: Then why would you bet against Messi?
4: Fair enough.
6: I mean, it's great value. I mean, you're there's nothing I can argue that with. I mean, absolutely none.
5: That's it. I mean, I'm pretty sure Brady and Jordan throughout their careers many times faced teams that as a whole were better than his Bulls or Patriots or Buccaneers. I'm pretty sure. Yet we never said, yeah, you know what? I think they're not going to make it. This might be it. No, you know what? Sure, Brady had the Giants twice and they can lose. They lost. Jordan had the Magic when he came back. I understand it. And before that, he wasn't able to get over the Pistons. I understand it. But when they became the dude, you just don't bet against them. You don't. And for what we've seen from this 39-year-old phenom, who I'm really sad we will see one. I'm happy it's the final. But if you're listening and you're just new to soccer or you're a lifelong fan of the sport, get yourself this. Come Sunday, you will be seeing the football/soccer version of Brady and Jordan, or whoever you think the GOAT is, one last time play in a World Cup match. Thankfully, we still have him on MLS playing for Inter Miami, and that's a gift that everyone should take advantage of. Cool. But for one last Sunday, we'll be able to see, in my estimation, the greatest player who ever laced him up play for the biggest trophy ever. So just even if you're a Ronaldo fan, Even if you're a Spain fan, if you were born in Madrid, just soak it all in. Enjoy him, because we will never, ever see him again in a World Cup.
4: Are we sure? Are we sure that's true? We don't think that dude could do it at 43, 44.
5: Listen, I thought 22 was it, but here he is again in 26 playing the final. And you do make a good point, because in 2030, there will be games played in Argentina. The World Cup host will be Spain, Morocco, and Portugal, but there will be games played in both Paraguay, Uruguay, and Argentina. Who knows? Maybe he says, you know what? I'll put a cap on it playing a game in Buenos Aires, and that'll be it. I don't think so. But again, I'm not going to put anything past him.
4: Yeah. If anybody, I feel like, could do it at that age, especially with the game that he plays, I feel like maybe it's Lionel Messi. Carlos Mauricio Ramirez, you can check him out on Apple TV. Thanks, Carlos. We appreciate you hopping on with us again.
5: Thank you.
4: This is an exciting World Cup final, Ian.
6: I can't wait for Sunday.
4: It's been a hell of a run. And, you know, people keep forgetting.
6: And we're blowing past, you know, the consolation game.
4: Yeah, I was going to say, there's also Saturday. A third place game, by the way, on Saturday. We haven't even mentioned that.
6: Not worth it.
4: It's not worth it?
6: Just get me to Sunday.
4: I mean, France, England, you know, Saturday, 5 p.m. Eastern.
6: You have Lamine Yamal, the 19-year-old. That's Mahomes, right? As a young, you know, second-year type player. And you have Messi on the other side. That's Brady.
4: You know that that picture is a real picture of Messi. You've seen this picture, right? Of Messi bathing.
6: Yeah.
4: Lamine Yamal. Yeah. It's as a baby.
6: It's awesome.
4: It's unbelievable.
6: And now here they go for the big tamale coming up on Sunday. And by the way, a lot of people are going, well, if you went back-to-back and you're messy, why would you come back again in 2030? Because he can. They're not accountants. They're not doctors. They're not, they don't sell insurance. Athletes only have a certain window to be able to do what they want to do. If he wants to come back, if they were to beat Spain and go back-to-back for the first time since Brazil in the 60s, and he wants to play again, so be it. Forget
4: well, then
6: you're
4: have,
6: riding
4: he'd
6: down
4: have
6: on a high
4: nothing
6: horse.
4: To lose if, yeah. if he had won the back-to-back. But even if he doesn't win the back-to-back, like why not go after it one more time? I don't know. If there's anybody who can do it,
6: it's him.
4: I feel like, you know, I, 43, you know, it's asking a lot, but I feel like it would be that guy who could do it. Coming up next, sibling rivalry right here on Amber and Ian. You can check us out on ESPN Radio, also streaming live on the ESPN app.
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11: Here is your latest Middle Tennessee weather. Friday brings a 60% chance of showers and thunderstorms, mainly between 1 p.m. and 4 p.m., with patchy fog before 7 a.m. Otherwise, mostly sunny, high near 91, heat index up to 102. Saturday, 50% chance of storms after 1 p.m., high near 93, heat index up to 103. Lows in the mid-70s both nights. 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

0: Center.
1: I'm Christine Lisi. Major League Baseball back from its All-Star break with one game on this Thursday night. A face-off of NL East foes with the Mets visiting the Phillies. New York's number 9 hitter had himself a pretty good night against one of the top teams in the National League.
2: 3-1 is launched to left. Marsh going back. It's over his head. He turns and it's gone. It snuck over the railing and left into the flower bed. Francisco Alvarez with his second home run of the game. The Mets have clipped Nola twice in the inning and lead 3-0.
1: The call on 880 ESPN New York. Alvarez and Brett Beatty, the Mets' number 8 hitter, a combined 4-for-7, 3 home runs. Mets beat the Phillies 4-1 and snapped a 3-game losing streak. Major League Baseball will have its earliest opening day ever in 2027 on March 24th. Only one game televised that night on Netflix. The matchup is yet to be determined. The fuller, more traditional opening day the next day, March 25th. Clemson coach Dabo Swinney, during ACC preseason football media days, told reporters Congress is the only way to discourage rampant tampering in the sport. He suggested fines, suspensions, and even firings should be considered to discourage tampering. There is a bill currently in the House of Representatives for a vote, which would address many areas in college sports, including tampering. Jackson Super has the lead at the Open Championship at 5-under. Bryson DeChambeau, Colin Morikawa are 2 back. Defending champion Scottie Scheffler is 3 off the lead at golf's final major of the year. Rory McIlroy is 7 strokes off the pace. NHL forward Connor McMichael signing a 6-year, $40 million contract with the St. Louis Blues.
3: It's Evan Cohen. Coming up Friday, we continue our ESPN Radio Rank'em series with the top 5 overrated teams. Which fan base will I upset with my list? 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
1: It has been an exciting few months for the Peterson family. Linebacker Darrell Peterson III, he signed with the Los Angeles Rams. He will be a rookie in the NFL. A couple months later, his brother, Darren Peterson, was drafted second overall by the Utah Jazz in the 2026 NBA draft. You're listening to Amber and Ian. We're presented to you by Progressive Insurance. So let's bring in Darrell Peterson. And Darrell, thanks so much for joining us. We're all, you know, pretty familiar with your brother's journey as we led our way towards an NBA draft. But let's get people even more familiar with your journey here. What has your journey been like since you wrapped up things at Wisconsin and you have signed officially with the Los Angeles Rams?
2: Yeah, life's been kind of crazy the last few months. A lot of training, obviously. You know, you do the pre-draft process, you know, you're meeting with teams, and obviously you're working out, getting ready to perform in front of the team and stuff like that. And then I had built a really good relationship with the Rams throughout that process, and I was really hoping that was where I ended up. And, you know, thankfully that's where it all happened. But I'm super excited to get going. Obviously, camp starts in a couple weeks, but, yeah, definitely excited to get going and to be around.
3: Man, what was your mama feeding you guys?
2: A lot of everything, man. My dad, his famous pot roast got us through a lot of times, man. He made that, I feel like, every week at some point, it felt like. But we were eating everything, man. You name it, we were eating it. And then once I got to college, man, I literally was cooking everything my dad cooked for us growing up. So it's kind of crazy.
1: I can't even imagine, because I've got two boys, and one of them isn't even 2 years old yet, and already he eats my fridge dry. Like, I cannot keep up with these two little boys. I cannot imagine if they both end up professional athletes like the Peterson boys. Goodness.
2: Our grocery runs back in the day, man, were crazy. I kid you not.
3: Hey, DP.
1: God bless your parents.
3: I grew up on the Thoroughbred Horse Farm in Louisiana. Four boys. My mom ruled that house with an iron fist and a velvet glove, and the velvet glove did not come out very often. I mean, it was more switches and beatings than it was that velvet glove, brother.
2: Yeah.
3: What was it like, man, growing up as the older brother, but, you know, two outstanding athletes? I mean, how competitive was it? What was it like growing up?
2: Oh, yeah, man. I think our dad's a super competitive person. So I think he instilled that in us at an early age. So it got to the point, man, we were playing each other. I don't care if it was video game. We play one-on-one in basketball, do some one-on-ones in football. Like, it got so competitive after so long, my dad was like, you guys can't play anymore. So we have to, like, sneak around and play one-on-one, do different things against each other, man. But we're so competitive that when I would end up and somebody getting mad, you know how it is with brothers, man, somebody getting mad or crying or something like that. So, you know, that's how it was for us growing up. We were always competing, no matter what it was. We were flipping a coin, man. We were competing to see who's, you know, who's going to be heads or tails or something like that, man. So very competitive. And I think that's a big reason why we're here where we're at now. I think we love to compete. We love to beat the crap out of other people, our opponents.
3: Rams rookie linebacker Darrell Peterson, older brother of the Utah Jazz, number two overall pick, Darren Peterson, joining us here on ESPN Radio. All right, let's go through a couple. Who's better? And be honest now. Be honest. Who's better?
2: I'm going to be honest with you. I'll be honest.
3: Baseball.
2: I think I'll have him in baseball.
3: Badminton.
1: Badminton.
2: I think I got him in that, too.
3: Bowling.
2: Oh, I definitely got him in bowling.
1: Basketball. No.
3: Soccer.
2: That's probably the only thing I would give him is basketball.
3: You are, dude, man. Can we get Darren on the phone to counter this, to give him equal time? Like, you know, like this is a political debate.
1: This is Darryl's time. I'm saying maybe
2: basketball, maybe a video game or two, because I'm not as good as I used to be in those. But if it's not that, man, I'm taking me every time.
3: Spades.
2: Oh yeah, that's my game, man. I got him.
3: He didn't even hesitate on that one. Are you kidding me? Come on, man.
1: Darrell Peterson joining us here on ESPN Radio. Why football, Darrell? Obviously, we know your brother is playing basketball. Why did you gravitate towards football? Did you ever hoop?
2: Yeah, I played basketball all up until I went to college. Our family's basketball family. My dad played back in the day at Akron. Even grandpa played back in the day, and he was in college. So I think basketball is what we grew up on. But they put me in it early, and I was always way better at it, I feel like, than football. But I didn't want to play it, obviously, at this level, because my whole family's playing basketball. But over time, my dad's like, man, like, this might be what we have to do. So when I was in high school, my dad obviously went to Akron. One of his friends that played football in Akron, he was friends with in college. He had him, like, start to come train me. I'm doing, like, defensive line drills and stuff like that. And that's where I kind of was like, okay, like, this might be what I want to do. And then the next following season, I wasn't really getting any looks too much in it. That was my sophomore year of high school. And the next year, I broke the school record and sacked. I think I had like 21 or something like that. So I was like, all right. My dad's like, I was right. This is what you're going to do, man. Mm-hmm. So that's kind of how why football for me.
3: How often did you and your little bro, when you were growing up, if at all, talk about playing pro sports, being professional athletes?
2: It's crazy. Like, we didn't talk about it, like, at all. Like, we always, like, obviously, like, okay, yeah, we want to play in the NBA and the NFL one day. But, like, it was never like a, and we never talked about days like this. You know what I'm saying? It was never like a one day we're going to be doing this and doing that. This is just kind of just, it felt like destiny. You know what I mean?
1: Yeah, well, it certainly feels like that. It's certainly working out for both of you guys so far. You mentioned how competitive you

0: Not him.
1: I think he's the smartest guy I've ever met when it comes to football, man. I think obviously the energy he brings is second to none. I'm a guy like, I mean, if you're going to bring it like that, bring it every day. And he's a guy that's going to bring the same exact energy each and every single day. And that's what I love about him, man. He's really down to earth, easy to talk to. We ran the sauna together a couple of times. We were just chopping up about stuff that had nothing to do with, you know, football and the Rams, but just really down to earth guy. And, you know, I'm excited to play for him.
2: L.A. is quite a bit different than Canton, Ohio, or Madison, Wisconsin. So when you decided to sign there with the Rams, are you excited about the Los Angeles of it all? Are you ready to go out to Hollywood, Daryl? Tell us about that.
1: Yeah, I'm obviously a Midwest guy. I've been in the Midwest my whole life. But, you know, sometimes you got to just go ahead and take that leap and go somewhere different. And when I got there in May, it definitely is different. Obviously, the weather, the culture there, everything around there is different than what I'm used to. But I'm excited for a change of pace.
0: When you stood next to Myles Garrett for the first time, or have you yet?
1: Yeah, I have.
0: All right. So the last time I was calling a Browns game a few years ago, and I covered him at Texas A&M. Folks, I'm telling you, Daryl, you go ahead because no one believes me. He's not human. I mean, you don't see something like that every day. So go ahead. The first time you stood next to him, what was it like?
1: The first time I stood next to him, it was his first day at the facility. He walked in the locker room with a full suit on. His arms, I kid you not, were bursting out of the suit jacket. And then we got there to practice a couple days later, man, and just his movements and stuff. We're like, man, how are you doing? How are you moving like this? Obviously, it's that big and that heavy. It's like, man, he's definitely just a freak of nature. The only way to explain it.
2: Yeah, he certainly is that. I'm surprised you didn't ask him if he stood next to Aaron Donald yet there, Ian, trying to get a little inside info.
0: Hey, he's a rookie. I can't
2: We're
0: do
2: not
0: that
2: gonna
0: to
2: do
0: him.
2: That to hey, you, Rook. Don't worry. We're not going to do that
0: Aaron
2: to you.
0: Have you seen Aaron Donald yet, Daryl?
2: No, don't answer that question, Daryl. Don't answer that question. Who do you look up to, though, since we are talking about, you know, the best defensive players who have ever played the game? Is there anybody who you look up to, who you like in your game after?
1: Yeah, I mean, obviously, you know, being from Ohio, I watched Myles Garrett my whole entire childhood growing up and stuff like that. So be able to be in the room with him now and be able to learn from him every day, especially during this upcoming training camp, I'm super excited for. I've been able to play with Nick Herbig, who played now for the Steelers. Yep. Played with him for a couple years, one of my best friends. So he's one of the guys I can kind of call on, like, well, you know, what can I do here? What can I do to get better at this? And what's it going to look like my rookie year? Because he just got re-signed for, you know, a big contract with the Steelers. So he's a guy, I'll, you know, kind of try to model my game after a little bit. And I think Max Crosby, when it comes to, you know, in terms of, like, effort, I feel like he plays, you know, the hardest of anybody I've ever seen. Him and Will Anderson, I love to watch those guys. And not just watching how they're winning, but just how they're, you know, how hard they're playing and how play one looks like play 70. You know, I like to try to model my game after for sure.
0: Well, as far – by the way, you brought up Herbig. Man, that dude was undersized coming out of Wisconsin, and a lot of people didn't think he'd make it, and look at him right now. I'll never forget talking to him about that, going, they have no idea what's coming to Pittsburgh. And L.A., you got a good one here. You may have a steal here, and Daryl Peterson coming your way also, because that defense right now, if Aaron Donald does come out of retirement – we were talking about it last night. It's like the Avengers have lined up on that side.
1: Oh,
0: I mean, it is
1: be crazy, man.
0: It's going to get nasty. All right,
2: you're on the Super Bowl favorite to start your career, Daryl. That's got to be insane.
1: Yeah, it's insane, man. I can't imagine. Obviously, being in SoFi too, that'll be sweet.
0: Well, let's end on a light note. Describe what and for people, including my co-host here, Amber. And I told her last year, you need to go to the tornado room and just devour amongst like three people. You probably took it down by yourself. That tomahawk steak in Madison, Wisconsin. Describe the tornado room and that cut of meat that I just mentioned.
1: I think if you're going to go to Madison, you want steak. That's the best steak in Madison. Obviously, you hit the nail on the head. It's the biggest steak I think I've ever had. I'm not even the type of guy to take steak home, but had to take a little bit home. It's a little too big for me. But then they give you like a bunch of hash browns, I think I would call it, and they put it on top of the steak, and you know, you get the onions and everything. It's just a whole experience. It's like a real, like, I don't know how to explain it other than like the best steak experience I think I've had. And I would think, you know, I've been to places, obviously L.A., had steak in L.A., had steak in Miami, or different type of places like that, but I don't think anything's better than Tornado Room Steakhouse in Madison, Wisconsin.
0: I'm telling you, it is absolutely divine. Well, look, congratulations to you. Congratulations to your little brother. The competition, I'm sure, is going to go all the way till, well, till you guys probably leave this earth. So, because I know that's how it is with my brothers.
1: Death, man.
0: Yeah, ain't no doubt about it. Hey, look, go get him. Give him hell out there in L.A., man, and stay healthy. We greatly appreciate

0: appreciate your time and sharing some stories about you and little bro. Thank you, buddy.
1: Thanks, Daryl.
2: I appreciate you guys. Thank you.
0: That's our pleasure. By the way, in case you were just tuning in, little bro, Darren Peterson, number 2 overall pick, Utah Jazz.
1: Yep.
0: There you go.
1: There you go. Coming up next here on Amber and Ian, could we see a king join Giannis in Miami? Giannis was officially introduced today as a member of My Miami Heat. We'll talk about it right here on ESPN Radio.
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0: Giannis Antetokounmpo is now officially a member of my Miami Heat. Ooh, it sounds so sweet. It sounds so sweet. I'm never going to get used to it. I hope I don't have to ever get used to it. I hope the championships start flowing in Fitzsimmons, and I hope LeBron James joins him. But
1: you need shooters.
0: Before we get to NFL, we owe.
1: The look on your face, and on you went from just giddy and euphoric, you know, oh, Giannis. LeBron, you need shooters, son of a.
0: We'll figure that out. I have trust. But more importantly, right now, we owe somebody an apology.
1: We do. Is it?
0: Yeah.
1: This is on
0: it's
1: you.
0: It's not too late.
1: I did all the roasting, but you're the one that gave me the target.
0: I did. I'm glad I didn't do the dirty work. I just set you up to do the dirty work.
1: And I did.
0: But we had a list, our ESPN Radio Rank'em series, which we do every day as we are in the month of July leading towards training camps here in the NFL. And it's going to start gearing up real soon, the NFL season.
1: Rookies in Seattle report tomorrow, San Fran on Saturday. It's almost here.
0: Almost here, baby. And so we every day are doing a different type of list pertaining to the NFL. Today's list was teams that cannot afford to get off to a slow start.
1: Dumbest and question. 32
0: Ian,
1: of them.
0: As you can tell, did not like the list. He did not like the question.
1: You didn't either.
0: I did not care for it. I did not go off about it quite the
1: way
0: you protested.
1: I just took your line. Your line in our pre-show meeting was, well, there's 32 of them.
0: There is 32 teams. I cannot afford to get off to a slow start. Nevertheless, this is it. So far, this is a really crappy apology. So we need to figure out a way to do this better. So I said on air that I believe the person who came up with these lists was Nuno, because that's the impression
1: that
0: I was under the morning, the unsportsmanlike morning show producer. And apparently, Ian.
1: Not apparently.
0: Nuno came up with the lists for last week, and the duties were split. And this particular list today that we are tasked with, the list this week, that was Shannon Penn, the producer of Freddie and Harry. So we, more like you, because you're the one who went off, but you. And then I, because I put Nuno's name on the streets, we owe Nuno an apology.
1: This is like vinegar on my palate.
0: Sorry, buddy.
1: Known Nuno for damn near 20 years. Nuno, we apologize. It's Amber's fault, but we apologize. She put the target out there. I hit it many a time. Five times, as a matter of fact. Shannon Penn, you're a fool. I mean, what kind of question was that? What five teams need to get off to a fast start more than any other? 32, Shannon. So, Nuno, we apologize.
0: So
1: Shannon,
0: Ian,
1: you're a football fool.
0: Ian protested throughout the entire segment. If you missed that, check out the podcast on the ESPN app. But let's talk about Giannis, because he was officially introduced today as a member of the Miami Heat. Here is Giannis Antetokounmpo, the now Heat forward, at his debut press conference talking about playing alongside Bam.
2: I'm excited. You know, I had the opportunity to work with him on my trip to Vegas. He's funny. He's easy guy to be around. He's more quiet than what I expected him to be. And basketball-wise, I think, the two head of the snakes are very, very competitive. They work hard. They're very disciplined. I think everybody else is going to follow our lead. Defensively, we have to be good. We have to. We have no choice, you know, not to be good. I feel like as a team, as a whole, we are going to be good. But it starts from me and Bam. And I'm excited. I'm excited to compete with him. I'm excited to be on the same side with him after 10 years.
1: That combo in the paint is going to get nasty. That's going to be tough to beat. But like I said, you do need shooters. And I think you even acknowledge that. As a diehard Heat fan and in your moment of glory right now with Giannis being official in his first presser, and he said all the right things. And I do love, for people just tuning in, you can educate them on his number change and why he switched. Because it's pure class, folks. It really is what Giannis did for Milwaukee and to honor his parents. But the thing that the Miami Heat are missing right now to avoid the play-in, that was a shot just right there directed at Amber, is shooters. That's it. couple shooters. And you got yourself a legit contender.
0: They obviously have to have somebody who can. I mean, Giannis can't stop, but they do have to have somebody, obviously, who is just a shooter and can make people respect that. Fine. I do think, obviously, this team, as it's already constructed, you're talking about, you know, the best defensive team in the league sort of thing. When you're just talking about Giannis and Bam and the pairing of those two. And so it's incredibly exciting. The Heat are not done yet. Pat Riley, the Heat president, was asked if LeBron James would be part of those plans in the future, as obviously they do have to add pieces to this team. Here's Pat Riley.
3: As far as the 24-year veteran, you know, that is something that would happen organically. I hope I'm not talking out of both sides of my mouth here, but you never know that you're ever going to win a title until you win one. But you'll never win one if you don't have the talent and the coaching to do it. You know, from that standpoint, you know, this is a team that we have right now, and I'm happy with it. And I think, you know, this is Spo's challenge, and I don't want to put any pressure on him, you know, but he knows what he wants. He knows what we have to do.
1: He knows what he wants. He knows what we have to do. Yeah, that's putting pressure on him. But you know what?
0: Spo's not under pressure.
1: He's already
0: universally considered the best, you know, second best coach in the league,
1: At worst, top three. He's one of the best head coaches in all of pro sports in North America, in my opinion. I mean, he is absolutely sensational. And, you know, putting pressure on him, man, every coach has pressure. Every single one of them. You know, but when you acquire a guy like Giannis, that's not pressure. You're rejoicing.
0: Yeah.
1: You know, and then if you can go get LeBron, if you are able to land him, you know, that's not pressure. That's a gift from the basketball gods.
0: Yeah. Yeah, that's exactly what that would be. That's what that would feel like. You referenced there that Giannis is changing his number now that he's headed to Miami. He said that he wanted to leave them a number 34 behind in Milwaukee out of respect for the organization that drafted him. So he wants that number to be exclusive to the Milwaukee Bucks. He originally chose 34 because his mother was born in 1963. His dad was born in 1964. So that's where he came up with 34. Well, for Miami, because he wanted to go ahead and change his number, he decided that he would just add those two numbers together. So still a nod there to the original number of 34. So he will be wearing number 7 now in his Miami Heat jersey. I think that that's pretty cool. It's well thought out.
1: Yep.
0: It makes a lot of sense. I love the sentiment behind it.
1: Oh, yeah. Family, tip of the cap to Milwaukee. You want to hoist 34 in the rafters one day. Hey, you know, thanks for drafting me. We won a title. Had a blast. Still honoring the family, going to Miami with the 3-4 and the 7. I love every bit of it.
0: It's funny because sometimes we act like these athletes wouldn't want to go to a specific team because said specific team has their number retired and they wouldn't be able to use their number if they went to that team or whatever. Like, we have these conversations and athletes find ways. You know, I feel like they're not, I mean, they like their numbers, but here you are with Giannis saying, no, I'll have multiple numbers in my career and be just fine and make them all special. Coming up next here on Amber and Ian, we're going to find out what is a big deal and what's not a big deal.
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9: You hear Harry Douglas, you know he's in the room. 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
10: A walk-off homer in the bottom of the 14th inning. 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
1: I'm Christine Lisi. In the lone game, as Major League Baseball returned from its All-Star break, the Mets' 8-9 hitters, Brett Beatty, Francisco Alvarez, a combined 4-for-7, 3 solo home runs, 2 by Alvarez. New York beat Philadelphia 4-1 to end a 3-game slide. Phils and Mets have the night off tomorrow before resuming their weekend series on Saturday. Then the Dodgers come to the City of Brotherly Love for a 3-game set that starts Monday night, 8 Eastern on ESPN. If there's a team that could derail LA's shot at a three-peat, it's Philadelphia, believes ESPN MLB analyst Eduardo Perez.
2: If you look at the top three arms that the Phillies have, and my answer is the Phillies, is you got Wheeler, you got Lizardo, you got Christopher Sanchez. Those guys can beat any team at any given time. And in a short series, they're a team that can get the LA Dodgers.
1: Our Eduardo Perez. MLB will have its earliest opening day ever in 2027, March 24th. Just the one game televised that night on Netflix, the matchup to be determined. The fuller, more traditional opening day is the next day, March 25th. At the Heat's introductory news conference for new superstar Giannis Antetokounmpo, both team president Pat Riley and Giannis said they would welcome having LeBron James back in South Beach. The Heat, one of the leaders for James, along with the Cavaliers, 76ers, Warriors, and Timberwolves. During his appearance at FanFest in New York City, LeBron, with his first public comments since saying he'd leave the Lakers, indicated the wait for his NBA free agency decision might not be much longer. Jackson Suber has the lead at the Open Championship at 5-under in golf's final major of the year.
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4: 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We're rolling along here on Amber and Ian. 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LeBron watch, of course, a ton of World Cup as well. 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
4: Check out the podcast. 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
5: Good American
4: already.
5: Right there.
4: So we also always on this show like to find out what is a big deal and what's not a big deal. We decide. We tell you. Let's do it.
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6: But is it a big deal or not a big deal with Amber and Ian?
4: And our producer tonight, Javon Cutler. Hello, Javon.
8: Hello, Amber. Start off with something you're familiar with, the Miami Heat. The NBA will not punish the Miami Heat's Bam Adebayo for striking former teammate Tyler Hero at a Las Vegas gym last Friday, a league spokesperson told ESPN's Shams Charania on Thursday. After discussing with the players involved and the NBPA, everyone would prefer to move on from this unfortunate circumstance, and no further action will be taken by the league, the NBA spokesperson said. Hero had told ESPN's Ramona Shelburne in a story published earlier this week that he wanted to move on from the incident. So big deal, not a big deal, Amber.
4: I guess it's not a big deal, although I'm a little surprised, Ian, that there is no punishment. Obviously, I'm elated about that as a Heat fan. I think that they were in a weird situation as a league, too, because it's not like it happened. It's not like it happened amongst teammates, and not like it happened during a game.
5: AAU practice.
4: It's at an AAU practice, and yes, it was around Summer League, but those dudes weren't participating in Summer League. They were just hanging out there. So I think that there was some complexities there. I don't really know. I mean, the PA, I think, could have taken issue with it had the NBA actually tried to do something about this. So I guess this all gets quietly swept under to the rug. All of this started because some dude was DMing Tyler Hero. And that guy, he went on the Levitard show yesterday, Ian, with a mask on because he's...
5: Oh, no.
4: Yes. And he revealed that the first thing he had said to Tyler, he's been, I guess, heckling him, and he's been in his DMs, and he told Tyler he needs to retire. Tyler's like 26 years old. He told him, you know, he needs to retire already, and called him some names and whatever. And then Tyler finally started responding. And that's how he gets in this hot water where he gets baited into saying some stuff about Bam. The dude, of course, screenshots it, puts it out for the world to see because he's a troll. The rest is history. Tyler gets punched in the face. So there you go. But I obviously we know I have to rock. I rock with Bam because, you know, Tyler's no longer on the Heat. He's now a Milwaukee Bucks.
5: This is as far from a big deal as you can get because you just mentioned it. The NFLPA would have swarmed like bees to honey if the NBA had done anything. I just wish we had video of Bam clocking him.
4: I'm sure that there does exist video. Like, there's not a ballroom in Vegas that doesn't have cameras. They have done a very good job making sure that video does not get out. Because there ain't no way there's not video.
5: I guess.
4: Hotel.
5: Yeah, good point. That's a very good point, by the way.
4: The summer league and AAU practices and everything, they happen in these ballrooms of these huge hotels that they turn the ballrooms into basketball courts. So I believe that's where this was. There ain't no chance that there is an inch of a Las Vegas hotel without a damn camera. What they have done is an unbelievable job stopping TMZ from getting that video. That's what's happened.
5: By the way, if anybody can get it,
4: send it to Ian.
5: It's those dudes. No, TMZ. Oh. It's those guys. I mean,
4: right, well, we know that.
5: If anybody
4: I'm sure
5: can,
4: they've tried.
5: But yeah, to me, this is not a big deal.
8: Yeah, I'm surprised TMZ hasn't gotten footage yet. They're the kings of getting footage of anything, it feels like.
4: Kings.
8: Moving on to soccer news. Lionel Messi has a message for Argentina's detractors. Nothing was handed to us. The Argentina superstar responded to critics who have been bashing the reigning World Cup champs for perceptions of beneficial officiating and favoritism by the soccer establishment. He said the team's ability to overturn late-game deficits, most recently the semifinal victory over England, is the result of championship pedigree and nothing more. So, Ian, big deal, not a big deal about Messi's message for the detractors.
5: I'm going to go big deal because he's hacked off. He doesn't talk a lot, and he damn sure, when he does speak, he's not going to draw any attention. I mean, it's cliche after cliche, and it's stock answer after stock answer.
4: No matter what language he speaks in, Lionel Messi gives you nothing.
5: That is about as aggressive as I have ever heard Messi. He referenced, you know, the call against the Swiss that a lot of people are saying that was orchestrated by, you know, FIFA to make sure Argentina advanced. You know, he's hacked off, and watch out on Sunday. I can't wait for this game. I really can't. So that, to me, is a big deal because remember that moment where Bellingham from England said something and smarted off to Messi, and Messi had this look on his face, and he just goes, okay. And Bellingham kind of turned around and walked away, like, laughing. What happened after that? Not one but two assists within 5 minutes.
4: Mm-hmm.
5: England's going home, playing on Saturday in the consolation. Argentina's going for back-to-back. Yeah, so you hack off Messi, it's a big deal.
4: Yeah, I would say that the reason, though, I don't actually think it's a big deal is I don't completely think that it's truthful what he's saying. Now, I don't think it's fixed like some people do. Some people feel like they wanted Argentina in the final. Fine. What I had heard was they were going to fix it for France and Argentina in the final. Clearly, that didn't happen. I'm not sitting here and saying that it's fixed. Not that FIFA, not that everything with FIFA is above board. But I do think Argentina, it is part of their game how they get the calls from the officials. They work the officials. It is quite literally part of their game. It's what they do. And if anybody ever does anything to Messi, you have an entire team around swarming these officials, trying to get the calls, and they put it all in their heads, and it's all part of it. And it's just how they conduct themselves. And so, yes, they do get a friendly whistle. Argentina typically does. It's a strategy involved. So I don't think that it's necessarily that they're getting unfair treatment per se, but it is by design. They are attempting to do that by working the officials. And so I don't think Messi's being completely transparent there. I don't blame him because it's all part of the game.
5: Don't disagree.
8: And speaking of football, this is going to have a bit of a twist to it, but conversations around officiating for the WNBA and Caitlin Clark have now expanded to include NBA Commissioner Adam Silver. Silver said Thursday that Clark has become a political football amid debates about officiating and physical play in the WNBA, spurred by a recent play involving the star guard and Phoenix Mercury forward Alyssa Thomas. Silver said ultimately the issues around Caitlin Clark are not largely about officiating, and that particular incident is not about whether a foul should have been called at the time in the game or whether that was ultimately a flagrant on review. So, Amber, big deal, not a big deal about Adam Silver stepping in with Caitlin Clark.
4: Well, listen, Adam Silver is not wrong that the things that surround Caitlin Clark and the things that certainly surrounded that situation with Alyssa that there are things beyond just the officiating, right? That is not just about that actual specific incident or that specific call in a vacuum. That being said, it is in part about that. Right, Ian? Like, there, yes, there's a broader conversation we can have here and we can have about why the emotions run high and the perception of Caitlin Clark, the treatment of Caitlin Clark, whatever it is, you know, how we perceive maybe whether we have enough history with the game and accepting the game as it is and realizing how tough it's always been played, the racial component, all of those things. We can have those conversations. But there is also a conversation about officiating. And listen, Adam, that ain't just exclusive to the WNBA. That's an NBA thing every year as well. Let's be honest about that.
5: You beat me to it. Amen, Amber. But, I mean, like the ref telling, you know, everybody on the Fever, well, no, Caitlin initiated the contact. And I love how, you know, her coach, Stephanie White, came in and goes, well, she, I guess every time she initiates contact, you can tell that Stephanie's getting pissed. Mm-hmm. I mean, and frustrated. And I love the how her head coach, her teammates are all coming to her defense. Because... it's, I don't understand it. She's increased salaries. She's got more eyeballs and ears on your sport, your game, your league. And so many of these other women who've been in the league for a while are just envious. I thought it would have gone away after her rookie year. And it's just escalated for some reason, Amber. And I that's the part I don't get.
4: Yeah.
5: She's not a rookie anymore.
4: Right. Yeah. You're right. It's not like she hasn't. We thought that it would sort of settle, like she'd settle into the league and it would settle. And for some reason, that certainly has not happened yet. Javon, anything else?
8: Yeah, one more story real quick. This one, not sports related, thought it was pretty interesting. But a North Carolina woman said a bout of insomnia led to her winning a $150,000 prize while fiddling around with online lottery games. Mooresville resident Sue Rowley told North Carolina Education Lottery officials she was having trouble sleeping on the night of July 8th, so she got out her phone and started playing some digital lottery games. She fiddled around, placed a $30 bet on the Tumbling Treasures game, and earned $150,000. Oh, so, God. Ian, big deal? Not a big deal.
5: Massive deal. $150,000 deal. Insomnia led you to... I'm not sleeping tonight. That's it. I'm staying up all night.
4: No kidding.
5: Espressos.
4: Insomnia was good for
5: espressos
4: her.
5: Espressos are about to hit. Highballs.
4: Sleeping
5: rest. Let's go. Come on.
4: My goodness.
5: Dear, that's a way... Like, have you ever like gone and played the lottery, or are you fired in? It's a true story, by the way. As a matter of fact, I'll give it to you on the other side. How I paid for my wife's engagement ring, coming up right here on ESPN Radio.
4: Wow. Tease.
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0: So you had quite the tease right before we hit the break, Ian Fitzsimmons. You're listening to Amber and Ian. We're presented to you by Progressive Insurance. We were telling the story, or Jovan, our producer tonight, was telling the story of a woman who had insomnia, and so she couldn't sleep. She started playing on her phone, which, by the way, is the worst thing you can do when you can't sleep, is picking up your device. Nevertheless, she's playing on her phone, and I guess she was playing online lottery games. I'm not even sure I knew that was a thing. And she bet, is it bet when it's lottery? I don't know. She paid $30 for a lotto, and she won like $150,000 in return for not being able
1: to
0: sleep.
1: That's the way to go. Sleep deprived. You know, you really don't maybe not even remember it. And the next thing you know, you wake up like, oh, here's $150,000. Bam, right there
0: in
1: your account.
0: Pretty nice.
1: True story. So I'm in Columbus, Ohio, doing the show with Herbie, and about to propose. And I'm saving up money for the ring. I'm not making a lot of money back then. I mean, this is 25 years ago, or, you know, whatever it is. And so, you know, you're saving, you're putting away for the engagement ring. I mean, I know the ring she wants. I've already been to DeBull with her here in Dallas, Texas. And she's like looking and going, wow, look at that one. It's like this infinity symbol, right?
0: Oh, I love the infinity symbol. I used to want that when I was younger.
1: So she's like, well, look at that one right there. And I'm like, oh, look at the price tag on that one right there. So one night, you know, we're all out. All the boys go out. This is back in my hard charging days. And get back to my roommate at the time was a guy named Joe Ayers, solid American, good citizen. And get on his computer, log on, and I fire in. And I don't even remember it, a 10-game parlay in the NFL. Don't even remember doing it. $10 to win $12,582. Yes, wow. That exact amount. $12,582. Hungover as hell on the couch. The early window is done, right? I don't even remember placing this bet. Ayers goes in to check his account, and mine is still up. And he goes, screams, Fetty! Now, the afternoon games are almost over at this point, right? Because he's looking at the night game. And I went, what? What's the score in that Denver game? 42-27? Why? Do you remember getting on here and placing a wager last night? Nope. You have one game left in a 10-game parlay to hit. I went, well, what is it? The over in the Broncos game. hangover gone, running around, doing sprints all over the house. 12582 showed up in a funky check about a week and a half later. There you go.
0: And 12582. You got her the ring she wanted, and she still has it.
1: Yeah. Well, yeah.
0: To this day.
1: Yeah, there you go.
0: Well, it's because some people trade up, you know.
1: That's a move
0: a lot of couples make, which is a smart move if you get married when you're younger, because, you know, then you don't have to. The engagement ring doesn't necessarily have to be the same engagement ring you wear forever, so you don't necessarily need to make the dude go broke when you're young, you know, and then 25 years later he's got money. Why not upgrade that puppy? I've heard that before. I haven't done that in my life. But
1: just going to that woman who won 150? Yeah. I mean, strange things happen at night when you wager. There you go.
0: That has never happened to me. I played the lotto. I like playing the lotto. I like doing scratch-offs with my kid. He gets a kick out of it, so we'll buy scratch-offs together.
1: That.
0: And
1: so
0: I'm excited when I get back like a couple bucks. if I hit
1: 110.
0: A few bucks. It's like, all right, I didn't spend quite as much money on these tickets as I thought I did. So I get excited with that. But
1: it also goes to show you, you know, you don't have to be a great handicapper to win a boatload of cash. Sometimes luck is a hell of a lot better than being good.
0: Luck is very, very important to have on your side. So there you have it. We've covered a lot of ground tonight, by the way. If you miss any of it, check out the podcast. It's been a very interesting show, and a very interesting thing is happening in our country. Ian, did you see daylight savings time? Now, I feel like we've had this conversation numerous times, but this time it feels like maybe it's actually going to happen, where daylight savings time is actually potentially on the way out, is one step closer, because the House passed the Sunshine Protection Act this week. Overwhelmingly, by the way, the House voted in favor of this bill, 308 votes to 117. If you're keeping score, that is definitely across party lines. They agreed largely on something.
1: Breaking news.
0: People agreed. that daylight saving time sucks. That's pretty much where we're at least in the House. Now, the president signed off on this thing. Everybody calm down. I know I just said a politician, sort of. Everybody relax. And now it goes to the Senate. And so they're going to vote on.
1: Don't screw this up. Please, Senate, don't screw this up.
0: And we'll see. If the Senate passes the bill, then it seems very likely that the president would sign it into law. And so it would be that there would be no more daylight savings time. We did try this many years ago in the 60s or 70s.
1: 1974.
0: And it lasted like a year. And then everybody cried and went back to wanting daylight savings time, which I'm very confused about, but I wasn't alive back then.
1: And I can't remember if it was Javon or Jake that brought up, looked it up in the history of it. Like in the South and the West, in the Midwest, we would all benefit from not falling back and springing forward and all that crap. But is it like in the Northeast where everyone complained?
2: The Northeast would potentially at the highest point of winter would have sunrises at like 8:30 in the morning, 8:45 in the morning or something like that.
0: All right.
1: Well, that's your problem.
0: I mean, it's not that big of a deal. I mean, it's not fun, I guess. But so wouldn't the sun then be up later, though, in the evening, as opposed to it setting at 4 p.m. up there?
1: Yeah.
0: Isn't that how it works? So you get a little bit.
1: In the
0: daylight
1: fall,
0: on the backside?
1: I don't know much about long, cold winters. When I lived in Connecticut, it got dark. I'm talking like jet black at like 4:30 in the afternoon.
0: That's what everyone in the Northeast tells me. I'll like talk to friends on the phone that are in New York, and they're like, it's already dark. It's like 3:30. I'm like, what do you mean it's already dark? It's not dark here in Florida for another 5 hours. What are you talking about? It's very weird.
1: You're a fan of this. I'm a fan of this. Javon?
3: Not a fan.
0: Why? So do you want us to change our clocks all the time, or do you just like standard time better?
3: I'm just, I guess, just used to changing my clocks all the time, so it doesn't bother me as much. So I'm just a kind of creature of habit, so I just feel like it'd be kind of weird not to change my clock when appropriate. So for me, it's just more of a habit thing, I guess, at this point in my stage.
1: What kind of habit can you have when it's only twice, it's 363 other days?
0: We lose an hour of sleep. It's awful.
2: I also don't remember the last time I physically changed my clock when the clock switched.
0: Well, that's true. That's true. Now that everything's digital, it's a little bit easier. That's true. Oh, Ian's showing us his fancy analog watch right now that he still has to change. But you're right. All the digital clocks, they do automatically change. What's that, a Rolex wrist, Ian? I'm just kidding. I have no idea what's on your wrist. But
1: Swiss?
0: What I do know, oh, nice, that there are two states that do not change their clocks currently. Arizona and Hawaii, and they operate
1: on Indiana. Doesn't South Bend not move also?
0: I don't know the answer to that. I know it's Arizona and Hawaii. They observe standard time all year long. So this would mean that the rest of the states would observe daylight savings time all year long. So I guess they would always be on a different time than us in that, or like an extra different time.
1: Now, don't make my head hurt. I have no idea. All I know is I am tired of falling back, and I'm tired of springing forward, and let's just go ahead and lock this bad boy in. Bam, done. Men and women in the Senate, make this happen.
0: I love this. I am down here in Florida, so I don't know. I don't understand long, dark winters, whatever, but I love this idea. 19 states have already passed legislation to make daylight savings time permanent, should Congress allow the move. State lawmakers in a handful of other states are still considering legislation that would maybe make standard time permanent. So the states could choose whether they want to have daylight savings time or whether they want to have standard time.
1: We can't get five people to agree, much less 50. Are you kidding me?
0: Winter sunsets in much of the U.S. would occur after 5 p.m., which would be a huge improvement, they say, than the sunsets that currently occur at 4 o'clock. But the sunrises, though, would happen largely after 8
1: a.m. My brother lived in Sitka, Alaska, where it was like dark, like, you know,
0: 6 months out of the year.
1: 24, he can deal with this. Get this done.
0: Coming up next, game night is headed your way with Q Myers and Mio O'Brien. 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
19: Here is your latest Middle Tennessee weather. Friday brings a 60% chance of showers and thunderstorms, mainly between 1 p.m. and 4 p.m., with patchy fog before 7 a.m. Otherwise, mostly sunny, high near 91, heat index up to 102. Saturday, 50% chance of storms after 1 p.m., high near 93, heat index up to 103. Lows in the mid-70s both nights. 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
22: Cameron Young tied for 4th at 3-under. Scotty Scheffler and Colin Morikawa among the group 3 strokes back at 2-under. At the Thomas Mack Center at NBA Summer League, number 3 overall pick Cam Boozer bowling again. He has 22-7. The Grizz in front of the Hawks, 90-57. The Raptors lead the Heat 64-59. Fellow top 4 overall pick Caleb Wilson, another great performance, 21 points and 8 boards in the Bulls 105-82 loss to the Los Angeles Lakers. 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We still don't know where he's headed, but we will discuss the very latest as far as an honor he's received. That's next here on Game Night on ESPN Radio with Q Myers and yours truly.
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2: We have heard within over the last 2 weeks, he's definitely going back to Cleveland. He's definitely going to the 76ers. He's definitely going to Golden State. LeBron is keeping people guessing. That's what he is really good at. And I'm sure LeBron knows what he wants to do. And I'm sure one of the things he wants to do is create as much drama and anticipation as possible. But you're getting to the point where people are going to stop caring soon. Like fans anyway, not right. The teams. But fans right. Are going to be like, man, it's almost football. Bro, you got a week left. All right?
3: Right.
2: Because once look, here, the NFL starts.
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3: yeah.
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3: 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We don't have a decision on LeBron James yet. We don't know where he's playing in 2026. He is playing. We just don't know where. And we do know about a new honor that he just received. We'll get to all things LeBron in a hot minute. But alongside Mia O'Brien, I'm Q Myers. We got to get into this.
4: I made you look.
1: Game Night. Made you look.
5: Made you look.
3: All right. I know we're looking for LeBron, Mia, but we're not seeing him yet. What are you seeing? What caught your attention? What made you look?
6: Q, I do not want to critique the airline industry, much like officials in the game of basketball, the game of football, the game of hockey. I could keep going. They have one of the most difficult jobs in the world, especially those air marshals, those traffic control operators. You remember last year, all those canceled flights. I don't want to ride the airline industry.
3: I feel a big butt coming on.
6: But
3: there it is.
6: This is now the second time, Q, in as many weeks that we have had a professional sports team's charter flight delayed more than 24 hours. And tonight it results in the postponement of the Liberty Wings top 10 showdown in the WNBA in Dallas. The Liberty tried to leave last night from LaGuardia. They were stranded on the tarmac for 12 plus hours, tried to give it a go again this morning. Just like the Boston Red Sox in Chicago, another major airport last week. I'm not talking about getting stuck with your charter flight, with all due respect to my friends in Iowa City or Spokane, Washington or Sioux Falls, South Dakota, although we appreciate the Game Night listeners in each of those locales. I am talking about New York, Chicago, two top three
3: right.
6: markets, according to the Nielsen Media Rankings, two of the largest three cities in America. We can't get them on another flight. We can't find another plane. What are we doing? I mean, the fact that last week's Red Sox-Mets game gets delayed 30 minutes was already, in my opinion, very odd, very out of the ordinary. And now we have a game postponed entirely until Monday night.
3: Yeah, it makes no sense to me, Mia. I think you hit it on the head. Look, there is no reason, in my opinion, that you're ever stranded on the tarmac for 12 hours. Never, right? I've been stranded on a tarmac once, and it wasn't, no, 12 hours. It might have been an hour and a half on the way to Canton, Ohio, to go to the Pro Football Hall of Fame. And even at that point, I want to say I was so uncomfortable and was so ready to get off that plane. You couldn't have kept me around. If you had tried to keep me there for 12 hours, I might have jumped through the window myself. Like, I was already getting anxious. So there's no reason, in my opinion, that anyone, especially when it's a chartered flight, should ever be stranded 12 hours.
6: Good thing that we got the WNBA team's chartered flights, because at the very least, I did see a couple of the players posted Instagrams that they were served a meal, which I guess
3: that's the least they could do.
6: Who knows what happens if this was a commercial flight, but I digress. I mean, maybe it takes off then. But also at this juncture, why not reroute them? We see it in the NFL. Right. We've seen it time and time again where if there's mechanical issues in the NFL, they just find two other planes and find a way, or they say to the support staff, okay, who's essential, who's not essential? We may send the rest of you tomorrow morning, but the team's got to get out there. And I'm just surprised that we had this now in Major League Baseball last week and now the WNBA this week.
3: Yeah, it's a surprise to me as well. And yeah, at least like you said, they got a dinner. That's the least they could do is get a dinner out of it. Could you imagine someone walking up and down the aisle, you want some peanuts? Want some pita? You want a drink? Want a beverage? I mean, you got to have your credit card, though. You know, we don't take cash. You know, you don't take cash.
6: Ring that bell. Ring that bell.
3: You got a drink ticket? You got a drink ticket?
6: Because you know, if you're stuck in commercial on the tarmac, which maybe there's some listeners out there that feel that way. If you want to hit us up, feel free. 888-SAY-ESPN. That's 888-729-3776. If you have a tarmac experience worse than Q's, I think my max is 2 hours.
3: Yeah.
6: But then they sent us back inside to the terminal for another two.
3: I'm good. Mine was very minor, and it should ever always be minor when you're stuck on the tarmac. That's what caught Mia's attention. That's what made her look. What caught my attention is something that I saw Shams Charania tweet out early today. And the fact is, the NBA will not punish the Heat's Bam Adebayo for striking his former teammate Tyler Hero at Las Vegas gym last Friday. And all I could think when I read that was, good. Why would they punish him for getting in a fight? People get in a fight all the time, right? I mean, look, a man wants to talk bad about you online, you see him in the street, it's on site. It wasn't like he whooped him and he put him in the hospital or something. He peppered him one time. Why would the NBA get in the way and punish him anyway? Bam, you cannot get into a fight. The man's name is Bam. He probably is going to get in a lot of fights, right? What are we talking about? When I heard that their NBA was looking into it, I thought, huh? For what? It's the offseason. They didn't get in a fight on the court, right? At least not on the NBA court. It literally was in Vegas. No harm, no foul, as far as I'm concerned. They said after discussing with the players involved and the NBPA, everyone was.

0: Bam Adebayo's way, I say good. 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
1: I proclaim this the summer of LeBron James.
2: Everyone was paying attention to LeBron in New York today, where he taped the Mind the Game podcast with Tyrese Halliburton. He wouldn't give us where he'll play next year.
3: There's been no information coming from LeBron or Rich Paul about what he's thinking, and not so much about what he's picking, but what is important to him.
4: LeBron is keeping people guessing. That's what he is really good at.
0: Yes, yes, yes. The summer of LeBron rolls on. Everyone's talking about it. Is he going home to Cleveland? Is he ending up in Miami? Could he decide Philadelphia as a spot, or will he go out west and head to the Golden State? I mean, obviously he was out west with the Lakers, but where is he going to end up? That's the question that everyone's asking. He was a co-host at the Mind the Game podcast. Tyrese Halliburton, off top, asked him straight up about it, and he basically shut it down. We already talked about this. And it's so funny, when I saw that, I sent the tweet out. That's the only question everyone cares about. There's nothing that LeBron can say at this stage of the game. Like, they started talking about the Knicks. I could talk about the Knicks. You could talk about the Knicks. All we want to hear from LeBron is, hey, dog, where are you playing in 2026?
5: Has he made up his mind?
0: Of course not. I mean, in his mind, yes.
5: You hesitated there.
0: Yeah, no.
5: Do you
0: think
5: believe LeBron has made his decision?
0: Yeah, I just don't think he's willing to say it out loud right now. But yeah, I do think he has already decided that he's going to return to Cleveland. Like, I've been 10 toes down with that. When he makes his decision, I will not be surprised when he says, I'm gonna go home to Cleveland and finish it where it all started.
5: Given your roots in the Bay Area, then, what do you make of this late smoke where Golden State, it feels like, has suddenly re-entered the picture?
0: I mean, that's cool, right? I mean, that's cool for those guys. You know, Steph and LeBron, they've always flirted with each other from a distance, so I get it. And if it's not about winning a championship, then sure, that's a possibility. But as a Warrior fan, I don't see the makeup of Steph Curry, LeBron James, Draymond Green, a couple young guys that are really good. Don't get me wrong. The young players that they've drafted the last 2 years are really good. And Jimmy Butler, that's coming back at some point off a torn ACL, I don't see that as a makeup of a championship out west. That's a very tough conference to get through. You got to get through the likes of OKC. You got to get through the likes of San Antonio. Hell, the Lakers, I think, are going to be pretty tough. You got Minnesota's going to be tough. Oh, there's this team named Denver. It's got this guy named Joker. It's pretty good. Like, the list goes on. It's a gauntlet out west. So I don't see how that crew that I rattled off for a Warriors lineup is a championship team when, oh, by the way, Mia, you're counting on a bunch of older dudes to be young and healthy.
5: Don't forget Kevin Love, also rumored to be joining LeBron James,
0: hey,
5: wherever that is.
0: Kevin Love couldn't join me at the bar.
5: He couldn't hang.
0: No.
5: He couldn't hang, that's
0: no,
5: for sure.
0: No, he can't hang with me at the bar, let alone on the court.
5: He could keep up with the AARP squad, though, out there in Golden State that they're forming in the Bay Area if LeBron is to truly head out west once more. But, I mean, to your point, it sure as heck sounds like when he bid adieu to the Los Angeles Lakers, that was goodbye to California dreaming entirely. At least
0: right.
5: that's the sentiment that I got. I do think the comments made at Giannis Antetokounmpo's introductory presser today, Q, that merits a discussion because there were hints dropped at another plane being landed in South Florida for the Heat.
0: Well, that's a good tease, is what we call that in this business. She's Mia O'Brien. I'm Q Myers. Giannis in Miami. Could LeBron be next? It's next on Game Night on ESPN Radio on the all-new ESPN app.
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0: We start this Sports Center with breaking news from the NBA. Giannis Antetokounmpo is headed to South Beach. Blockbuster of a trade.
1: This was a 13-month trade saga for Giannis Antetokounmpo and the Milwaukee Bucks. They fought this right until the end.
2: I mean, they did really well for themselves. Like, really well. This was not the package that was offered back in February.
0: It's been a long time coming.
3: Pat Riley focused on getting another
4: massive
3: star.
4: Trade. Ooh. Giannis.
1: The job for the Heat isn't done, but that's a pretty strong duo to start with.
5: Giannis, he touched down in Miami. He got introduced. Bam Adebayo, he's still hanging out in Vegas, but we know he's a member of the Miami Heat. Could LeBron James join him in South Beach? It's game night here on ESPN Radio, the all-new ESPN app, SiriusXM Channel 80, and TuneIn. 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We are living that glamorous lifestyle. Mia O'Brien is along for the ride. I'm Q Myers, and Mia, we don't know where LeBron's playing, but we do know the honor that he did receive earlier this evening. He is the Times 100 Male Athlete of the Century. How about that?
4: I'm glad you said century, because I feel like we spent much of the last week, as LeBron's latest decision continues to loom, discussing that last season was his first non-All-NBA campaign in 21 seasons. And so I was going to say Time Athlete of the Year. Maybe we want to, like, pump the brakes there a little bit. I understand that it's more than basketball. But, yes, for the century, most deserving. And, of course, a big reason why it's a century and a 22-year career for LeBron James that has earned him that honor is because a couple of those seasons came in South Beach and two championships won by he and the old Big Three with the Heat. Could a new Big Three be forming, Q?
5: It could be. I guess it could be. I mean, if you're starting to read the tea leaves, if you're starting to listen to everyone that's telling you where the landing spot for LeBron would be, a lot of talk about Cleveland. There's some talk about Philadelphia. We've talked about the Golden State Warriors, but Miami, a place where he's been before, could be a landing spot, and especially when you have the Heat president, Pat Riley. When Giannis is being introduced, speak on LeBron like this.
6: As far as the 24-year veteran, you know, that is something that would happen organically. I hope I'm not talking out of both sides of my mouth here, but you never know that you're ever going to win a title until you win one. But you'll never win one if you don't have the talent and the coaching to do it. You know, from that standpoint, you know, this is a team that we have right now, and I'm happy with it. And I think, you know, it's a Spo's challenge, and I don't want to put any pressure on him, you know, but he knows what he wants. He knows what we have to do.
4: So Pat Riley had already pushed all of the literal and proverbial chips to the middle of the table. This right. is him letting the rest of the league know that whether or not he lands LeBron James's services for a second tenure or not, this is on Eric Spoelstra to recognize the Miami Heat are in their championship window. And so he is talking out of both sides of his mouth, but it's not in the same vein, Q, as our friend Mr. Analytics Kenny Atkinson last Sunday on the Summer League broadcast, when he sounded borderline giddy. We were having fun on primetime here on ESPN Radio, Mark Zeno and I. I could not believe with my own two ears what I was hearing, Q Myers, of Kenny Atkinson just saying, yeah, you know, we got a good roster, but we might be adding more. We might be adding more. Like, literally, like a schoolgirl with joy. This is Pat Riley, who's obviously been in the game and, you know, has a couple more pelts on the wall than Kenny, with all due respect to Mr. Atkinson. This is him talking out of both sides of his mouth to say, one way or another, we will be competing for an Eastern Conference title in 2026-2027.
5: Yeah, you know, the funny thing about Pat Riley saying what he said, it almost felt like he was saying, look, I've done my job. Now it's on you, Spo. Right, it's on you to go ahead and I got you the talent.
4: I ain't getting any younger.
5: Right, exactly. Because remember, before he landed Giannis there, and I do think that that's a heck of a pickup, him and Bam, that's nice. I don't think that that's championship material. Like, I spent plenty of time talking about the Warriors, and if they land LeBron, what is that? I still think they need some pieces, even if they land LeBron, right? It's been proven that you need to have a quality bench as well. You got to have some depth there if you're going to have the big three like that. So we'll see what they have to offer, if in fact they are able to land LeBron. But it just sounded like, listening to Pat Riley, he almost said, I've done my job. Everyone was talking bad about me, that maybe I lost my fastball. I got the big fella here. Now it's on y'all to go make it work.
4: And I think he's suggesting that LeBron James would be the icing on top. Mm-hmm. He is saying that we are never done. We are never out of the business. I don't know if there's a good way to talk out of both sides of your mouth, but if there is, I think Pat Riley's doing exactly that. Speaking of keeping us guessing and trying to decipher what exactly someone is saying, here's Brian Windhorst on NBA Today, why the Heat make a lot of sense for LeBron James.
7: If you look at Cleveland, for example, the team that the Cavs currently have is reminiscent of the Lakers team he's leaving. The Lakers team he left had Austin Reeves and Luka Doncic. Well, the Cavs have James Harden and Donovan Mitchell. The Sixers have a number of ball handlers. The ball handling role is wide open in Miami. The history is there in Miami. The star power is there in Miami. I'm going to be honest with you. 2-3 weeks ago when LeBron announced he was leaving the Lakers, I know that Miami was ranked up there, but I didn't really see it. As I've watched this and had conversations over the last few weeks, Miami continues to make more and more sense to me. I can't guess where LeBron's head is. I can't guess where where he feels the best fit or what he's prioritizing. But the more you talk about this with NBA teams, even the teams that are recruiting LeBron, the team they see that is the basketball fit is Miami.
5: Brian Windhorst on NBA Today talking about Miami and why they make sense. And, yeah, I think the more that we talk about it and the more that we throw a team out there, I feel like we can make an argument for each one of these teams on why they make the most sense.
4: Yes, and I think that's where we're just talking in circles and
5: right.
4: Still waiting for a decision. And certainly we thought at Fan Fest today, at Fanatics Fest, excuse me, we certainly, the Fanatics Fan, is that a Fanatics Fan Fest? Are they trying to make us say that three times fast, Q?
5: They're trying to make us say multiple F words on the radio, and I don't know if I'm okay with that.
4: Hey, yo. Well, either way, ring the bell. Well done. Well done up in Bristol HQ. I thought today made sense. But the way that LeBron James sidestepped Tyrese Halliburton's questions, the way that his management continues to sidestep at every turn and discuss the process, I mean, quite frankly, Q, like, I would not be surprised. Midnight Eastern tonight, do we get a backdoor news dump? Or is this going to be a 5 o'clock on Friday? Because as our friend Emmett Golden noted last night on Game Night here on ESPN Radio, there is certainly a point to be made that once NFL training camps open next week, in earnest, LeBron's no longer the focal point of the sports world.
5: So that's why we'll get the decision on Monday morning.
4: Monday morning?
5: Monday morning we'll get the decision once the World Cup is over. Oh. Once the World Cup is over and all eyes are, it's that window, right? It's that, who's that looking in my window? You know what I mean? Like, that's what it is. World Cup's over. All right. Everyone had time to celebrate, appreciate what it was. Summer League is over. Not that that stands up to World Cup, but that's done. And training camp is about a week away. So what is there? There's a window for me to soak in how great I am and how the team that I'm going to is, I'm going to be the difference maker. That's why we find out on Monday morning. That's my best educated guess for those reasons. But, you know, even with that being said, I look at LeBron and I know that he's a great player and I know what he was able to do with the Lakers, especially in the playoffs when Luka wasn't there and he was dragging them through the first round. Fantastic. But again, you're counting on a guy at his age to stay healthy for the majority of the season. And we remember how he started the season last year, or did we all forget that he was on the bench and he didn't even start the regular season because he had sciatica?
4: Well,
5: and then all of a sudden he was able to get into action when the Lakers started winning. He was like, hey, you know what? I don't feel that bad after all. I'm actually good.
4: My question is also, Giannis Antetokounmpo played a career low 36 games last year.
5: Yep.
4: And while he had never played fewer than 61 games in a season, if you're the Miami Heat, are you really okay with not one, but two? And I'm not going to call Giannis aging.
5: Right.
4: LeBron James, I will. He is past the age of 40, so therefore I will say that he is on the back nine. Giannis, I'm not going to go there.
5: Right.
4: But you're really going to be okay with those two players with significant, somewhat injuries that they have now returned from in the last 18 months, being at the forefront of your team?
5: That's the thing, Mia. I mean, the playoffs and the finals have shown us that it's who's healthiest latest. Right? I mean, that's what it's all about. And so, I mean, I guess if you can get them there, good. You feel like you have a fighting chance, but are you going to be able to get them there? And Giannis, as great as he is, there's concerns about him and his health as well. So there's a lot of questions, and that's why LeBron is slow playing this. Well, NFL teams, they're not going to be slow playing things, and we'll tell you why next.
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15: A walk-off homer in the bottom of the 14th inning. 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
15: See you later. Mike Trout, how's that to start the season?
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15: Oh, my goodness. 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Giancarlo Stanton and the American League with one swing has tied it up.
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15: 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Leaping in and caught it. Out of here. Mookie Betts. Shohei.
13: Until a champion is crowned at the World Series.
15: 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Repeat champions for the first time in baseball in 25 years. The Dodgers are World Series champs.
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0: Rosetta.
1: I'm Mia O'Brien. The second half of the Major League Baseball season kicked off tonight in Philadelphia. The Mets take down the hometown Phillies 4-1. Francisco Alvarez with two homers to power the Metropolitans as Christian Scott picked up the win. The Phils trail the Braves by 2.5 games in the NL East standings. Speaking of road warriors in the WNBA, the Portland Fire hold off a late push from the Washington Mystics 75-56. Three players in double figures for Portland: Carla Late, Sarah Williams, and Sarah Ashley Barker. Shakira Austin led all scorers with 19. The Liberty and the Wings postponed to Monday night after New York's charter plane never took off due to mechanical issues today. That game will be played on Monday at 7 p.m. Across the pond at Royal Birkdale, Tampa native Jackson Suber atop the leaderboard at the Open Championship. The Ole Miss grad shot a 5-under-65 in his first ever start at the Open. Bryson DeChambeau and Cameron Young tied for fourth at 3-under. Scotty Scheffler and Colin Morikawa among the group 3 strokes back at 2-under. At the Thomas Mack Center at NBA Summer League, number 3 overall pick Cam Boozer balling again. The Grizzlies get the dub 96-64. That game has gone final. Cameron Boozer finishing with 24-7. The Raptors currently lead the Heat 89-82. 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That's coming up next with Q Myers and yours truly right here on ESPN Radio.
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0: 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She's Mia O'Brien. I'm Q Myers. And I say we, I mean all of us. And I love every single second of it. It's almost like, you know, the guy that's in jail and he's counting down the days until he's released and there's just a little X on the wall, Mia. That's what we do. We put the little X on the wall every single day. Another day goes by and we're that much closer to NFL action. You know,
1: that's your analogy, not like the kids getting ready for school to be over or
0: this
1: baseball
0: is
1: season to start.
0: This is a relatable show. We all know Cousin Junebug that's been in jail for a while and he counts down the days until he's getting out. That cousin in our family.
1: Poor Pookie.
0: Come on, even in Jacksonville they got Junebug. Everyone knows that guy. I'm just saying. So that's how we do here on Game Night on ESPN Radio and the all-new ESPN app. We also love to rank them like this.
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2: 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Top five teams that can't afford a slow start. Number five.
1: Let's begin in the NFC with the Green Bay Packers. You're going to notice a trend in my top five tonight, okay. Q, because three divisions are represented across these five teams. I begin with the Packers at number five because another theme that you will see. Here is their back half of the season following a Week 11 bye week at the Rams, at the Saints, who I think are going to be much better than people anticipate. More on that, I'm sure, here in just a second. Home against Buffalo, home against Miami. I'll give you that one. Sorry, Jeff Hafley. And then get this, at Chicago, home against the Houston Texans, home against the Detroit Lions. In a day and age in which most schedules are so back-ended with interdivisional games, that's not the case here with the Packers, and yet somehow, some way, they find themselves facing playoff teams from a year ago. It's in the Rams, the Bills, obviously the Houston Texans, who I know a lot of folks have as their Super Bowl darling here in the preseason. And when you look at the top, at the beginning of the season schedule for Green Bay, the Jets week two, the Falcons week three, heck, at the Bucks week four. You got to make up some ground early if you are Green Bay and you want to be in the playoff hunt come December.
0: Well, yeah, and the fact that, you know, the Packers and Matt LaFleur, you know, there was a lot of conversations around him and his even job status towards the end of the year, right? How long is he going to stick around? Are they happy with him? Is he going to end up being one of the hottest free agent head coaches out there on the open market? And so I think if they don't get off to a hot start, I think it's a really good selection. If they don't get off to a hot start, you're going to hear those rumblings earlier than you want to if you're in Green Bay.
2: Number four.
1: A team that I feel like historically, Q, we're always talking about them having a slow start. I think team number two that I'm also going to have that plays in that same NFC West division also can say the same. This is the San Francisco 49ers, though. We'll get to that other team in the West here in just a second. San Francisco begins the season home against the Los Angeles Rams, that other preseason darling to hoist the Lombardi Trophy in Los Angeles at home. But then check this out. Home against Miami. Home against Arizona. That game, by the way, the Rams game is, of course, in Australia, that Netflix game on Thursday, September 10th. So technically in Australia to open the season. Home against Miami. Home against Arizona. Home against a Denver team that, yes, was in the AFC title game 1 year ago, but at the same time, that is three straight home contests for the San Francisco 49ers. And then check out the back half of the year. Three of their last four are on the road at the Chargers, at the Chiefs, at Arizona, but a meeting with the Philadelphia Eagles sandwiched in between there. And so it says to me that San Francisco cannot afford a slow start because they know that back half of the season when they have to travel on the road, going to be even tougher.
0: That division is so tough. You don't want to lose and drop a couple games early. You don't want to have to play catch up. Right, I mean, the Rams are the team that everyone's talking about coming out of that division after picking up Myles Garrett, and it feels like Aaron Donald's on the way, too. It feels like it's going to be tough for somebody to knock off the Rams as long as they stay healthy. Obviously, that's the reason why they play the games. If you're in that division, you don't want to be trying to play catch-up because all of a sudden you could look up and say, what happened? How did we end up in this position? Like when Mike Tyson got knocked down the first time and couldn't get up, when Buster Douglas knocked him out, he's like, wait, that wasn't part of the plan. That wasn't supposed to happen. Well, what do you do now? Well, you get your stinking behind up. Couldn't do it. Didn't know how to do it. The 49ers got to get off to a good start.
2: Number three.
1: Given the quarterback situation, I don't know how I feel about this one.
0: Oh, boy.
1: The numbers say that I should feel a certain way.
0: Oh, boy.
1: It's the Kansas City Chiefs.
0: Ooh.
1: They begin the season at home against the Denver Broncos on Monday Night Football on ESPN and ABC. Home against Indy. We also don't know the status of Daniel Jones. I know he's been cleared for all activity, but we don't know what that means.
0: Right.
1: Coming off an Achilles tear in December.
0: Right.
1: At Miami. I'm sorry, Dolphins fans. Unfortunately, you're just going to kind of be the sacrificial lamb in this exercise here tonight. Ditto to your Las Vegas Raiders, at least in the first half of the season, Q, as Clint Kubiak is getting his sea legs under him. If it's Kirk Cousins, Fernando Mendoza under center. So Raiders early on. To me, the Chiefs have to come out of that opening quarter of the season, whether or not Patrick Mahomes is 100% or not, at minimum 2-2, but probably 3-1. Because here is that back stretch of the season beginning the Thursday. Oh, wait, not the Thursday after. On Thanksgiving, they are at the Buffalo Bills on Thursday, November 26th. I think that's Thanksgiving. Yeah, I'm pretty sure it is. At the Rams, at the Bengals, home against the New England Patriots, home against the Niners. None of these games are divisional games, Q. I haven't even gotten to the division. They wrap up at Los Angeles against the Chargers and then home against Vegas. That is a gauntlet if I've ever seen one. And so the Chiefs, despite all the injury concerns, have to find a way to find some wins early on in the year because who knows what's going to happen in the back half.
0: That Week 18 game is the one they better watch out for. That's going to be the difference maker. I'm just saying. I'm kidding. No, but really, I'm interested to see what Patrick Mahomes you're going to get and how early he's going to look like the Patrick Mahomes that we're used to. And so that makes me wonder, are they going to be able to get off to a hot start, right? Not that they don't need to, because every reason that you mentioned I think is valid. Are they going to get off to that hot start, though, because is he going to be that guy? My big question, coming off that ACL, LCL tear, is he going to step up into the pocket with confidence? Is he going to take off and keep plays alive with confidence? I know when you tear an ACL, it's not the physical that comes back. It's the confidence between the ears that you want to have. I don't know if he's going to have that. I feel like he's going to be that guy. I just don't know when in the season he turns into that guy. So that's going to be a big question with Kansas City. They come in at number three on Mia's top five teams that can't afford a slow start here on Game Night on ESPN Radio.
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1: Currently, our friends at DraftKings have the Los Angeles Rams plus 550 to win the Super Bowl at home for the second time this decade, come February the 14th. However, their schedule queue, I mean, this one's, it's tough at the start, it's tough at the finish. You got a nice little area to make up some ground, perhaps from week 6 through week 11, but that's not a whole heck of a lot of time. Let me give you the lowdown. They're home, not home, of course. They're in Australia. I keep forgetting that. Against the Niners to open the season, opening week. Home against the Giants. At Denver, at Philly? That's not exactly that nice soft cushion that their NFC West foes, the Niners, have when they return to the Bay Area. Home against Buffalo? That's a tough first five weeks of the season. Then Arizona, Las Vegas, Chargers, at Washington, at Arizona. Okay. Probably got to take care of business there, Rams. And then here's the finish. Two matchups with the Seattle Seahawks in the final 3 weeks of the regular season. A meeting at Tampa Bay sandwiched in between there.
0: Yeah.
1: Home against Green Bay. Home against the Chiefs. At San Francisco. Home against the Cowboys. I mean, listen. They're as loaded a roster as you're going to find in the league this year. That is a, I don't even know how to describe that schedule, Q. That is no easy road for Sean McVay and friends.
0: At least they'll be battle tested by the way, by the time they get to the postseason. Because you're right, those stretches that they have are tough stretches. They do have the talent to get through it. If they are a team that plans on being a Super Bowl team, hoisted a Lombardi when it's all said and done, you're going to have to beat the best of the best. And they should feel, especially in their division alone, that they've already beat the best of the best just when they get through that kind of a schedule. So I understand them coming in at number two, trying to get off to that hot start.
1: And maybe they pick up Aaron Donald somewhere along the way, and maybe that helps out a little bit.
0: You think?
2: Number one.
1: Speaking of the division dictating whether or not you can afford a slow start, the Chicago Bears. Here's their finish to the season after a Again, I'm sorry, Dolphins fans. Maybe Jeff Hafley's going to prove me wrong. John Eric Sullivan was the runner-up for the Jags GM job 1 year ago, and a lot of folks around the league, very hot to trot for Johnny E down there in South Beach. So after that Week 14 meeting at Miami, at Buffalo, home against Green Bay, home against Detroit, at Minnesota. The reason that, in particular with the Bears, I circled their final four games is obviously the final three are divisional contests. But at that juncture in the season, when, let's say, the Buffalo Bills, because they're beating up on the AFC East teams, can make up ground in the standings, if it's a wild card, if the Patriots run away with the division, the same can be said for certainly if the North goes to heck in a handbasket real quick, just like it did last year. If, God forbid, there's more injuries in Cincinnati, if there's injuries in Baltimore, whoever is in that division can certainly find a way out of the pack. You can't say that in the NFC North. Best division in football last year, two playoff teams, three the year before, but the fourth, who didn't make it 2 years ago, Q, won the division this past year in Chicago. And look, a lot of people are picking the Bears to go all the way.
0: Mm-hmm.
1: A lot of people also picking them for a second-year slump. I look at the schedule, and I may be in the latter category.
0: Yeah, I need to see it. They got to show me. I know that they won the division, and everyone's high on Caleb Williams and Ben Johnson year two for good reason, but they're going to have to show it. So for that point, I think them getting off to a hot start will help the hype train continue to roll on. Because right now, that hype train, you can hear it. Choo-choo! What's that? Oh, that's the Bears hype train coming on. You know what I mean? So I'm waiting at the station. I'm not jumping on that one. I'll wait on the later train because there's more drinks. There's more room for me to spread my wings, put my feet up on the seats. There ain't as many people on the train behind it. So I'll wait for that one. Go ahead and pass me by with that Bears hype train. But it is big, and it comes in at number one on your top five teams that can't afford a slow start. 5-1, Packers, 49ers, Chiefs, Rams, and Bears, according to Mia O'Brien. I'll give my top five coming up later on in the show. But coming up next, ACC Media Day is going on. James Franklin, he's the gift that keeps on giving. It's game night here on ESPN Radio on the all-new ESPN app.
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0: Hey,
5: 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Coming up Friday, we continue our ESPN Radio Rank'em series with the top five overrated teams. 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
13: Softball is back for season two. 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
4: 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She's Mia O'Brien. I'm Q Myers. And the ACC always got a couple characters there as head coaches, right? I mean, you could count on some good characters in college football, and there's been a new character added to the ACC after getting fired at Penn State. That would be one James Franklin. The Hokies went 3-9 last season, 2-6 in the ACC. They obviously had to make a change. They bring in James Franklin, who has a fantastic 4-21 record against AP top 10 teams. So, you know, you can look at it as, hey, you know, that's a big-time coach coming from a big-time program, but he doesn't have that big-time success against the other programs out there that are big time.
5: And of course, the headlines and the out of context quotes coming out of James Franklin's press conference queue is where we begin this discussion regarding the Hokies and what James Franklin could do in year one in Blacksburg. Early in my career, quote, we always have to do more with less. And then you get to a place like Virginia Tech, you got to understand how to do more with more. While the quote is entertaining, especially in lieu of the goodness, it was eight seasons that James Franklin spent up in State College with the Penn State Nittany Lions. Of course, he was not referring to his time in Happy Valley. He instead was referring to his time as a D2 coach, as he explained how he feels things have gone at Virginia Tech. Another quote that certainly made the rounds after he said this in Charlotte.
6: We've been sprinting really since we arrived in Blacksburg, and I think I would describe it as I think we have won the offseason. We've had a great offseason in terms of implementing our standards and our expectations and our culture. But we've been able to hit the ground running. We are bigger, we are stronger, we are faster than we have been. There's no doubt about that. And I think our depth is in a position to be able to compete. So from an expectation, from a standards, from a culture standpoint, I think we're in a really good place. Again, we feel like we have won the offseason. All that's great. That sounds good in a press conference. It's a great soundbite. The reality is we got to make sure all those things translate to the season and go out and play a style and a brand that is going to make Coach Beamer proud, Bud Foster proud, all of our alumni. We want to make all those people proud of how we play, how we conduct our business.
4: We're going to be the fastest, strongest, the team that gives the most effort. We're going to go out there, and we're going to show them what Virginia Tech football is all about. We're going to show them who those Hokies are. That's what I just heard.
5: Q, if you're James Franklin, and he said in there, I know that this is what wins press conferences.
4: Right.
5: He knows that these quotes are going to be taken and plastered on graphics across social media for the next 2 days. He knows that we're going to be playing it here on Game Night on ESPN Radio. That's why we played you a minute of that presser and not just a couple quotes out of context. We're trying to give you that context to educate you on the world of ACC football on this fine Thursday evening, folks. He knows, but he says it anyway.
4: Right.
5: He can't help himself. He's a car salesman, and that's fine and good. It's why he's one of the best recruiters of the last two decades in college football. It's part of how he was able to bring all those five-star recruits to Happy Valley. Couldn't win with them against top 10 teams, but oh well, maybe against ACC competition, he may be able to do that. The one X's and O's comment that I do want to make about Virginia Tech, Q, because self-admittedly, outside of knowing that he did bring many Penn State players with him to Blacksburg, I self-admitted don't know with so many unproven pieces, or at the very least, pieces that have never been coached by James Franklin and this coaching staff. I know Marcellus Hawkins, 749 yards on the ground last year on 118 carries, and so obviously, if only through the stats, it's a proven commodity, just one touchdown to show for it, which is unfortunate. But the one thing we do know is that James Franklin hired the guy who was fired and was his predecessor to be his defensive coordinator. And Brett Pry is a great guy. Didn't have the record to show for it. Ultimately showed the door after 3 weeks last year. But Brett Pry also was the defensive mind behind the 15th-ranked defense in the ACC last year. You're telling me that James Franklin, Mr. Car Salesman, who's himself, who can go out and sell anyone to join his program, couldn't go out and find one of these defensive masterminds who was also just shown the door as a head coach and convince them and pony up the money, because Virginia Tech evidently has the money to win the offseason, in order to bring them alongside him?
4: I mean, clearly not. Clearly not, right? I mean, maybe they knew what they were getting into. Maybe they decided that, yeah, the 104 games that he won there in Penn State, that was great. But that overall record against top teams, not so much. Maybe they didn't want to sign up for that. I'm not too sure of the dynamics, but he's going to have his work cut out for him. The thing about it is, they can look at that resume, and that's why people were excited when he got that job at Virginia Tech. They can look at that resume and say, that's what he did at Penn State. We think he can have a lot of success here, because it is a different ball game. It's not, you know what I mean? It's so that might give him a leg up. That might make him feel really good about their chances. And then there's Clemson, and there's Dabo Swinney. And I don't know if he's even signing up for everything that goes on now, which you have to sign up for. Leaning into NIL, leaning into the transfer portal. I don't know if he's caught up to the times yet. I just don't.
5: Well, I mean, here's the thing. He says it's only 1 year. And they were in the playoffs 2 years ago. To Dabo's credit, they were in the playoff 2 years ago.
4: But were they a playoff team? You know what I mean?
5: No, like, they snuck in. They snuck in and they won the ACC. No,
4: exactly.
5: But see, that's the beauty of the Atlantic Coast, or as I like to call it, the All-Coast Conference, Q
4: right.
5: Myers, in 2026. We don't know who's going to emerge.
4: Right.
5: This is now back-to-back seasons since Stanford, SMU, and Cal were added to the conference, that this thing has come down to essentially the third criteria, a coin toss. Teams that had an outside chance at making the conference championship game 2 weeks prior to said conference championship game, finding their way into the field because of inexplicable losses and just absolute carnage elsewhere. And so, therefore, I think Clemson is kind of just going to tread water and rely on what they know, and ultimately not changing and staying the same, in Dabo's estimation, is doing more than what everyone else is doing. And he still believes Clemson has the name brand recognition. I don't know if it does, because last I checked, their last national title in 2019, Q, that was 7 years ago. How old were the incoming freshmen?
4: Exactly.
5: 11. 11 years old.
4: Exactly. Exactly. And look, Deshaun Watson is not coming through the door. This is not the Deshaun Watson Clemson. This is not the Clee Ferrell. This is not the Hunter Renfrow. This is not the, you know, those guys that went to the league.
5: Did you list all the Raiders? You never said Trevor Lawrence? It's okay. Continue.
4: My bad. Trevor Lawrence was there as well. So Deshaun Watson was never a Raider, but Clee Ferrell was drafted way too high. That's why I pointed him out. Top five NFL teams. Mia gave hers earlier. I'll give you mine next. They need to get off to a good start at ESPN Radio.
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19: Here is your latest Middle Tennessee weather. Friday brings a 60% chance of showers and thunderstorms, mainly between 1 p.m. and 4 p.m., with patchy fog before 7 a.m. Otherwise mostly sunny, high near 91, heat index up to 102. Saturday, 50% chance of storms after 1 p.m., high near 93, heat index up to 103. Lows in the mid-70s.
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5: 55-56 is the final. Three players in double figures for Portland. Carla Leight, Sarah Williams, and Sarah Ashley Barker. Shakira Austin led all scorers with 19. The Liberty and the Wings game tonight has been postponed until Monday after New York's charter plane never took off due to mechanical issues. Across the pond at Royal Birkdale, Tampa native Jackson Suber atop the leaderboard at the Open Championship. The Ole Miss grad shot a 5-under 65 in his first ever start at the Open for the solo lead. Bryson DeChambeau and Cameron Young tied for fourth at 3-under. Scottie Scheffler among the group 3 strokes back at 2-under. NBA Summer League out in Las Vegas. Number 3 overall pick Cameron Boozer balling again. He had 24-7 in the Grizzlies 96-64 win. Caleb Wilson, the number 4 overall pick, 21-8 in the Bulls loss 105-82 to the Los Angeles Lakers. One game still in progress. The Trailblazers lead the Nuggets 42-41 in the second quarter. For more scores and analysis, head on over to ESPN.com and that all new ESPN app. I've already given you my top five. It's Q Myers' time to give you his top five teams heading into the NFL season that cannot afford to have a slow start to the season. That's coming up next right here on Game Night on ESPN Radio.
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3: How many characters can you name from Star Wars?
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3: That's a good start. 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
4: would CP3O.
5: Pleasure to meet you. I am C3PO Human Cyborg Relations.
4: You see them all the time, right? The little robot and the robot. The gold robot and the little round robot. Yeah. I almost said E.T.
5: I'm going to regret this.
4: But then I realized E.T. phones home. He don't Star Wars.
2: This is Game Night.
6: 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We're fine. We're all fine here now. Thank you.
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4: You know, I always say, it be your own people. You see how my guy, I like to call him my brother, Emmett Golden. You see how he does me, Mia? Puts me on the spot. Name some Star Wars characters. I don't even watch TV, let alone movies. Do I look like a Star Wars guy? And then when I get two of them in CP3O and R2-D2, he's like, I can't believe you got those two. Those are the last ones I would have expected you to get. I still don't understand why, but it be my own people.
7: E.T. phoned home. Q Myers says they wrote him off. He didn't write back, though.
8: But E.T., by the way, E.T. don't Star Wars may be one of the greatest lines in the history of this show.
4: Well, I mean, I know he had the little red finger,
7: I feel
4: finger,
7: like you
4: right?
7: got to put, if we didn't have to do our rank them, I honestly want to, like, maybe later in the show, we may have to put me on the clock. I want to see how many I could name, because I'm kind of like a fringe Star Wars fan, like, see? Came into it later in the game, because I, like, wanted to rebel, because all my boy cousins all were Star Wars fans, and I'm like, well, that's their thing. I need to be Harry Potter. I need to be Team Harry Potter. But, like, 2015, like, I loved, I won't say the name, because then that'll be a new character in Q's universe of Star Wars.
4: Oh, man. Mia, but they hit me with something. Many different names last night that I had never heard of.
7: Female protagonist is all I'm going to say. That, you know, like, as a 5'2" brunette, like, I found some kinship through the movie screen with this individual, and so, you know, and then I was like, oh, I could watch these movies. Like, I got nothing else to do.
4: They were hitting me with, like, Polly Wally Bomb Bomb name or something. It was some weird stuff. Like, I have no idea who they were talking about, and I'm okay with that. I don't, like, I don't got to know everything. I got to leave something for everyone else, right? I'm okay with that. So maybe we'll give you your little Star Wars trivia a little bit later on in this fine program we call Game Night here on ESPN Radio, the all-new ESPN app, SiriusXM Channel 80, and tune in. We are presented by Progressive Insurance. I will go ahead and rank them like this.
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2: 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And everything in between. This is ESPN Radio's NFL Rank'em. Top five teams that can't afford a slow start. Number five.
4: Now, see, I like this conversation, Mia, because it's all up into interpretation, right? Mm-hmm. What do you look at? What is the criteria that you're looking for when you're talking about the top five teams that can't afford a slow start? You had 5-1 Packers, 49ers, Chiefs, Rams, and Bears. Based off schedule.
7: Yes. Especially based off the back half of their schedule, right, which says if you don't pick up dubs early, it's going to come back to haunt you.
4: And that's one way of looking at it. You based it off of schedule. I took a different approach. So I'm starting with number five for me. Say the Baltimore Ravens. The Baltimore Ravens have a brand new offensive coordinator and head coach. Jesse Minter is now the head coach. Their offensive coordinator is Declan Doyle. He comes over from Ben Johnson's staff there in Chicago. And look, Lamar Jackson, it's no longer about what he does in the regular season. It's what he does in the postseason. But you got to get there. What we saw from the Baltimore Ravens last year for the majority of the season was not Baltimore Raven football. And I know a lot of it say, oh, well, they're injured. They're not healthy. Okay, fine. Right? Reason or excuse. To me, that's an excuse. It wasn't Baltimore Raven football. Their defense wasn't worth the salt. They just weren't playing well. And even Lamar was, okay, he was good, but at some point he needs to be even better. So I think they need to get off to a hot start so they know, okay, this Baltimore Ravens team led by Jesse Minter and Declan Doyle, they are on the right track, and they are at the end of the season going to be right there where they need to be. That's why I put him in at number five.
7: Stats and Info tells me that the Baltimore Ravens are 10-14 in the month of September over the last seven campaigns. My question is, you're not willing to give Jesse Minter and this almost entirely former college football coach staff a little bit of a leash as they experiment and tinker with this team?
4: Nope, they're the Baltimore Ravens. They're not expected to tinker and experiment. They're expected to win.
7: Well, I think one thing I can almost guarantee you, because as you go through the history books, I can almost guarantee you, Q, that you will get some sort of 44-41 shootout between Lamar Jackson and a quarterback in the Tua Tagovailoa ilk, who maybe isn't a superstar in the first 2 months of the season, but you can bet your bottom dollar we are going to see fireworks on offense. It's going to say to us, yes, this is who the Baltimore Ravens are, and then we'll get a clunker midway through the season, just because it's that is who the Baltimore Ravens have been with El Boogie under center.
4: And Jesse Minter has been in the Baltimore organization, so he knows what it's all about, and he's going to bring the defense back to him. That's why I'm pretty excited to see what it's going to look like. That's how they ended up being at number five.
2: Number four.
4: The only team that we have that is the same on our list, the Green Bay Packers. And when you talked about the Packers and I talked about the Packers, it's all about the head coach. The head coach is a guy that all eyes are on him. He's got to show why he's that guy and that he is a really good head coach, and I do believe Matt LaFleur is. But there were some questions that was being made about him very loudly towards the end of last year, and I thought he might have been one of those guys in the offseason that was a surprise fire. He wasn't. But when you're already that guy, that means you're close, right? That means that you're close. When you start hearing rumblings about your job, that means there's some rumblings about your job. So the Green Bay Packers need to get off to a hot start so they can quiet that noise.
7: Is Michael Parsons going to be healthy? Because I also think that, like, I give the Green Bay Packers start to last season, I take it with a grain of salt, because don't forget, Jordan Love hurt in the opener in Brazil. And yep, now you may not have a healthy Micah Parsons to begin 2026.
4: It's the NFL, and you got a tough division.
7: What? He's not going to get fired midseason, though.
4: No, he won't. But

0: just think that they're all not worth the salt. You know, I personally put the Carolina Panthers, because they did make the playoffs last year, I give them the nod, but watch out for the Saints. So somebody in that division, remember the Tampa Bay Buccaneers did it last year. Remember they were off to that hot start?
1: Yep.
0: And everyone's
1: yeah.
0: like, man, Baker Mayfield's going to be MVP. Todd Bowles is going to be coach of the year. And then all of a sudden at the end of the year, Todd Bowles' job was on the line. And Baker can't get a contract extension. So I do think someone needs to get off to a hot start, because the inevitable will happen in the NFC South, where all of a sudden they go on a losing streak. And where they think that they're good, they don't end up being good. So that whole division, nobody in that division, Atlanta, Tampa Bay, Carolina, or the Saints, they all got to get off to a hot start.
1: By the way, the NFC South will play the AFC North and NFC North.
0: Good luck.
1: This upcoming season.
0: Exactly. So they slide in the whole stinking division at number three for me.
2: Number two.
0: The New England Patriots, they were in the Super Bowl last year, but we all know when you lose the Super Bowl, it's really hard to get back there. They're not playing a schedule that's soft like they were last year, and I say soft with all due respect, but it wasn't a very tough schedule. Everyone said, well, that's the reason why they're so good. They went out and they made some additions. Obviously, they trade for A.J. Brown. They got an alpha for Drake May. Okay, but again, once you lose the Super Bowl, it's really hard to be that team again. And oh, by the way, there's a couple things going on off the field there in New England as well. Their business, not mine. Not worried about that. But at the same time, that all could play a part in what happens this season. So I do think that they need to get off to a hot start, especially with a much tougher schedule.
1: Second Jaguars reference of the program. While Duval did not make it all the way to the Super Bowl in 2017, Q Myers, they did make it to the AFC title game where they fell to the New England Patriots. You fast forward to the fall of 2018, my first season covering the Jaguars. They beat the New England Patriots. They avenged that loss in the AFC title game to improve to 2-0 on the season. Then what happened? The Jaguars finished 5-11. Guess who plays week three this year in September at EverBank Stadium? The Patriots and the Jaguars. I know there wasn't a meeting last year to set up a rematch, but just saying, New England, just because you win in September doesn't mean you're going to be there when all is said and done.
0: There you go. Well, they come in at number two, the New England Patriots, on my top five teams that can't afford a slow start here on game night on ESPN Radio, which only leaves
2: number one.
0: This is a team that I think should be on everyone's list. The Bengals.
1: Oh, yeah. Well, but they...
0: The Bengals. They need to get off to a fast start.
1: But they never do. But
0: I know,
1: never
0: and that's
1: do.
0: Why they need to change that trend. Just because you never do it don't mean you shouldn't do
3: okay,
0: it.
3: Okay, here's my riddle, though. Because this was like the story of the summer last
1: yes.
3: year.
1: Yes. Yes, it
3: what,
1: was.
3: And how did the
1: they
3: Bengals
1: started
3: start?
1: 2-0. They beat
3: they
1: the Jets.
3: They started 2-0.
1: On the famous FBI call on Travis
3: but
1: Hunter.
3: They started 2-0. But what happened in week two?
1: At what cost?
3: So that's the thing. If you're the Bengals, would you rather start 0-2 and have a healthy Joe Burrow or start 2-0 and have an injured Joe Burrow?
0: Well, you don't want to injure Joe Burrow at all. I mean, so that's obvious. We want
1: so you'd rather start 0-2 then?
0: No.
3: I think the Bengals are, they can't afford to have an unhealthy quarterback.
0: No, that's true. That's true. But they can't afford to have a slow start either, because every year when they do have a slow start, they're playing catch up at the end. Every time.
1: They were, what? 2-2 the year they made the Super Bowl? I think they were 2-2 the year they made
0: every
1: the
0: Super Bowl. Every year they're playing
1: catch-up. No, I think they started 0-3 because that was the Urban Meyer Cincinnati. Okay,
0: they always start off the season slow. Now, again, to Sister Sledge's point, the 2-0, I get that. But for the most part, they're always playing catch-up at the end of the season. And to the point where they're like, well, Joe Burrow should still be in the MVP conversation. Why? He's not even in the playoffs. So I think, and by the way, Zach Taylor is the longest running head coach in that division, which is funny to say, but I do think that they need to be off to a fast start. They need to stop playing with their food.
1: That is a great shout at number one for Q Myers' top five teams that can't afford a slow start, because yes, one way or another, that is going to be a storyline. Round of applause, yes, for Q Myers, because one way or another, that is going to be a storyline we talk about in the month of August and or the month of September when inevitably the Cincinnati Bengals start 0-2.
0: You already know. She's Mia O'Brien. I'm Q Myers. It is game night here on ESPN Radio. You know who's not off to a slow start? LeBron James, because he's going full steam ahead. We just don't know where. That's next on game night on ESPN Radio.
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4: 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Patrick Mahomes. Uh-huh. He tore his ACL. The Kansas City Chiefs didn't make the playoffs. So what?
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9: A walk-off homer in the bottom of the 14th inning. 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
3: From opening day.
9: The left field. 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Mike Trout, how's that to start the season?
3: To the All-Star game.
9: Oh, my goodness. 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Giancarlo Stanton and the American League with one swing has tied it up.
10: 457-foot home run. 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
9: Cut back some more. Leaping and he caught it. Out of here. Mookie Betts. Shohei.
3: Until a champion is crowned at the World Series.
9: 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The Dodgers are World Series champs.
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0: LeBron was paying attention to LeBron in New York today, where he taped the Mind the Game podcast with Tyrese Halliburton. He wouldn't give us where he'll play next year.
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3: 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She's Mia O'Brien. I'm Q Myers. There was a lot of folks that anticipated maybe he was tip his cap at the Mind the Game podcast. But I remember and recall last night, our sister Sledge said she didn't think that it was going to happen because, well, it wasn't live, right? I mean, it was a live studio audience, Mia, but it wasn't something that was live and broadcasted to everyone at the same time. So that wouldn't get enough eyeballs and ears. So, of course, he didn't make that decision, even when he was pressed early on by Tyrese Halliburton asking about decisions. Whoa. We literally talked about this in the back. And as much as he says, well, we just talked about this, he loved the fact that that was the first question, probably the 15th question, the 18th question. It was reiterated multiple times.
4: I just got to set the record straight here. I thought he was going to announce it today.
3: Oh, damn it.
4: It was the mayor of Cleveland, Emmett Golden,
3: my
4: who
3: bad.
4: Was pretty confident it wasn't coming today.
3: Hey, look, see, you're better than me. I would have just taken it and rolled with it.
4: No, I got to give Emmett his props.
3: That's true. You did. You're right.
4: Emmett's locked in. He knows
3: that's
4: the cupcake lady.
3: Yeah, that's true.
5: Does he know the barber, though? That's what I need to know. Where is LeBron's barber? Has he moved back from Southern California back to Ohio? Because that's what I'm still waiting to hear. I need to know from those local news anchors who were reporting on it back in 2016 whether or not the barber has returned. I also would like to note that in this day and age of social media, does it matter to LeBron James if he has an entire nation watching on cable television him make his decision in a day and age in which seemingly everyone's just going to pick up their phone and record the whole thing anyways,
3: right,
5: and or live stream it on Twitch, YouTube, whatever your platform may be? So does that still matter to him whenever he decides to make this decision?
3: I would say so. I think that he needs to have the largest audience possible. I know when he went and stepped to the stage at the Fanatics event, I know I saw on social media, hey, is there a link? Hey, anyone have a link to stream it? And, you know, because it just, there is so much interest, especially from the Bay Area market, from the Miami market, from the Cleveland market, from the Philadelphia market, teams that believe they have a chance to land him, all those fans of those different organizations, they all want to hear from LeBron James what he's doing or what he's thinking. And, well, this is what he did say at the Fanatics Fest. This is courtesy of Dave McMenamin about just free agency and how he's feeling.
6: So how do I feel about free agency? Obviously, it's a big decision. This is the third time in my career that I've been a free agent. I think three, yeah. So it's a big decision for not only myself, but for my family as well, and just for the last part of my career and where I want to spend the last few years or the last year or the last 2 years of, you know, my NBA career. So wherever I go, Elon, I will make my staple on just, I'm a natural born leader. You know, I'm going to try to fit into whatever team I'm going into, but also, you know, give them all the tools and give them all the knowledge that I've been able to, you know, grasp over the last 23 years. I know the game. I know the ins and outs about the game of basketball. And wherever I land, I hope that you support me and I can continue to inspire you, all right?
5: I think three free agencies. Just like I misspoke, I said 22 seasons for LeBron James. He's actually entering year 24, so my apologies, LeBron. Look, again, everything reads like a press release.
3: Yeah.
5: Everything sounds like this is a perfectly curated narrative that Rich Paul and LeBron James have concocted in yet another twist in a documentary that apparently camera crews have been following them for close to a decade up to this point. So it's not even like they're just pressing the foot to the pedal and saying, now we need to really kick this thing into high gear. They've got enough content, but seemingly they're very excited for this episode or however they choose to eventually present summer 2026 in the LeBron story.
3: Couple things with that. Watching that footage that we just heard, I thought it was funny that LeBron moved from sitting in the seat across from Tyrese Halliburton to basically sitting on the end of the stage and addressing the whole crowd.
5: It's, you know, a fan, like, fest.
3: Like, yeah, like, hey, you know what? Come on, everyone gather around. Uncle LeBron's going to tell a story. You know what I mean? And so he's sitting there at the end of the stage, and then did you catch catch what he said. You know, the end of my career, for the last few years of my career, or last year, or two, or whatever it's going to be. Like, it's like he didn't want to hint at, okay, this is going to be the final run, right? It's, okay, maybe we're going to do it 2 years. Maybe I'm going to run 3 years. I mean, like, he knows exactly what he's doing. There's nothing that LeBron says. There's no movement that he makes. There's no interview that he takes that's not already calculated. He's very understanding of the situation. He understands what his name means, and he understands how much, at this stage of the game, everyone NBA-related is waiting on him.
5: Do you know who's punching the air right now? Aaron Rodgers. I know, because he said this might be my last rodeo, and there was the images, there were the images over last week, I believe it was, of the Pittsburgh Steelers wide receivers, I believe, working out in Montana, somewhere where there are cowboys.
3: Gotcha.
5: And they were all dressed up like cowboys. And Aaron Rodgers said, you know, this is the last show, last rodeo, or something to that ilk in a social media post.
3: Mm-hmm.
5: This time normally in the calendar year is reserved for Aaron Rodgers to keep us guessing whether or not he's playing another year, if this is the final year, where he's going to be playing. And, you know, all of a sudden, the spotlight has been thrust away.
3: I just don't see any story that's better than him going back to Cleveland. I really don't. And I know it's not.
5: Aaron, we're back to LeBron already.
3: Right. Look, I move on from Aaron Rodgers quickly. Right. I know what that story is all about. But with LeBron and all these different teams and possibilities, I don't see where it's a better location for him that makes the most sense. Right, I mean, he finishes it where it starts. It's a great way to wrap up the documentary. He goes on his farewell tour throughout the course of the year. Him and his son are playing in front of his mom and Bronny's grandmother, something that no other parent has ever had the opportunity to do, you know, in the history of the NBA, which is awesome. It makes too much sense. Sure, Miami, he can go back and have fun on South Beach, but okay. Philly, there's no real ties. Could they possibly be a good team? Sure, but there's no real ties there. And Golden State, it would just be to fulfill and scratch that itch that has been playing with Steph Curry.
5: Do you think LeBron is only going to play one more year?
3: Yes. Yes, okay. I think this is the final year, and he plays in Cleveland, and Bronny's along with the ride.
5: Because I think that's now the real question at hand, is if he believes he can play more than 1 year, maybe we are looking at an Aaron Rodgers or Brett Favre situation where maybe he does say, let me go chase a ring with Steph. You know what? Okay, now it's time to write the final chapter of the documentary.
3: Hey, we can't do this every year. We can't do this every year, man.
5: Aaron Rodgers did it every year.
3: I know, and you know what? And we ran him out of town, right? We got so tired of hearing from that dude and seeing that dude and all. Yeah, man. So LeBron, like, I know he's earned the right to take his time with this, but we can't go and rinse and repeat every offseason. We just can't do that, man. So he's got to make a decision and enjoy the decision and then ride that bad boy off into the sunset, as far as I'm concerned. What is happening? What is it that we should be paying attention to when it comes to Major League Baseball post the All-Star break? We'll do that next here on ESPN Radio on the all-new ESPN app.
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0: Center.
1: I'm Mia O'Brien. Let's get you caught up to speed on all of the action at the NBA Summer League at the Thomas and Mack Center out in Las Vegas. The Denver Nuggets currently lead the Trailblazers 65-64 in the final game of the night. Number three overall pick Cam Boozer 24-7 in the Grizzlies 96-64 win over the Atlanta Hawks. Caleb Wilson 21-8 in the Bulls 105-82 loss to the Los Angeles Lakers. Only one game in the majors to kick off the second half of the season tonight. That one in Philadelphia. The New York Mets take down the hometown Phils 4-1. Francisco Alvarez with two homers to power the Metropolitans. In the WNBA, the Portland Fire hold off a late push from the Washington Mystics, 75-56. Three players in double figures for Portland: Carla Leight, Sarah Williams, and Sarah Ashley Barker. Williams was making her first career start. The Liberty and the Wings postponed to Monday night after New York's charter plane never took off due to mechanical issues. Across the pond at Royal Birkdale, Tampa native Jackson Suber atop the leaderboard at the Open Championship. The Ole Miss grad shot a 5-under-65 in his first ever start at the Open. Bryson DeChambeau, Cam Young tied for fourth at 3-under. Scottie Scheffler among the group 3 strokes back at 2-under. For more scores and analysis, check out ESPN.com and that all-new ESPN app. A full slate in the majors set for Friday afternoon. We will preview the second half of the season coming up here on Game Night on ESPN Radio with Q Myers and yours truly.
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0: 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And Jeff, thanks so much for your time. I appreciate you. Before we get into the second half of the season, you were just at the All-Star game. What did you think about the Home Run Derby? What did you think about the All-Star game in general? Just how did the festivities go?
1: The Home Run Derby, particularly the end, was pretty awesome. The crowd was super into it, and having Jordan Walker as like the least villainous guy you're ever going to meet. But to Philadelphia, he was public enemy number one, and to see him step up and do what he did and finish with six consecutive home runs was a pretty incredible performance by him. So that was great. The All-Star game itself, when you have baseball games, sometimes they're a little slow. And this game in particular, with 27 strikeouts among the 54 outs, was a little slow for people's liking, and you know, that's okay. Some All-Star games aren't going to be great. The year before, when Kyle Schwarber hit the walk-off home run and the swing off, that was super cool, and this year is a little bit of a dud, but you know what, I thought it was a real reflection of what baseball is like in 2026, which is you have a lot of strikeouts, you have great pitching, and runs are tough to come by.
2: Also, a reflection of 2026 in terms of the roster makeup. The Dodgers versus everybody else, Jeff Passan, our ESPN senior MLB insider. So tell us this. Are you picking the Dodgers or the field in the second half of the season?
1: Are we talking to win the World Series?
2: We can certainly go that far because at this point in time, to your point, games that are defined by home runs, strikeouts, and the Dodgers just being so head and shoulders above everybody else has kind of been the theme of the year, has it not?
1: It has, though. Let's not give too much disrespect to the Milwaukee Brewers, who have been quite good this season, and the Tampa Bay Rays and the Philadelphia Phillies, and you know, the number of teams that have played good baseball this year. As good as the Dodgers? No, there's no one as good as the Dodgers at this point. And look, mathematically, I'm probably going to take the field because there are very few scenarios in which you'll ever find a single team that has better than 50% odds to win the World Series until you get pretty deep into the playoffs. But yeah, I mean, I would take the Dodgers. Like, that's how good they are. And we don't even know how they're going to add to their roster at this point. There's still a lot that they can do before the trade deadline on August 3rd. And I anticipate that they're going to at least make some moves.
0: Jeff Passan, ESPN senior MLB insider with us here on Game Night on ESPN Radio on the all-new ESPN app. You mentioned the Phillies. What is it that they need to do? What kind of moves can they make at the trade deadline to give be a real legit threat to the Dodgers?
1: You know, I think the Phillies have some holes. The outfield certainly is one of them, and as good as Brandon Marsh has played this season, that's still, especially in the corners, a problem for them. Adolis Garcia getting hurt, Justin Crawford not being what they had hoped he was going to be. Derek Hill has played a perfectly fine center field, but Derek Hill has been around for a long time now, and he's not an everyday guy. Beyond that, though, Brad Keller going down today with a UCL injury. Their bullpen with Jhoan Duran and Orion Kerkering at the back end is really good. But Tanner Banks, who they've relied on quite a bit, hurt and ineffective. Keller, who they signed for 2 years and $22 million this offseason, out for the rest of the year. So another bullpen arm, maybe two, would be really beneficial for a Phillies team that has the good, especially with starting pitching, to go out and beat the Dodgers. And, you know, if you're facing the trio of Christopher Sanchez, Zach Wheeler, and Jesus Luzardo, there are a few better in the game today. But, of course, the Dodgers can go with Yoshinobu Yamamoto and Shohei Ohtani and whoever else is around as the number three at that point. You know, whether it's Blake Snell, Tyler Glasnow, you know, you can go on and on about how deep this roster is. So I think everyone, when compared to the Dodgers, looks feeble. And as good as the Phillies have played since Rob Thompson got fired as manager and Don Mattingly took over, they still are not the Dodgers.
2: But the expectation, the Phillies and the Dodgers, both buyers at the trade deadline. Who could be selling? Who could be on the trade block? Marquee names, Jeff Passan, on August, in the first week of August.
1: Oh, my goodness. Here's the problem. There are so few teams that are out of the playoff hunt at this point that you really have a limited amount of committed sellers. The Colorado Rockies, sure. But, you know, I don't think they're trading Hunter Goodman, who is their all-star catcher and would clearly be one of the prizes of the deadline. The Los Angeles Angels, they're not trading Mike Trout. They're probably not trading Reed Detmers or Jose Soriano. And so you take them off the board. And the Kansas City Royals have suggested they're not going to trade Michael Walker or Seth Lugo. And so there's not a whole lot there. The Giants, certainly with Luis Arraez and Robbie Ray, are at the top of the list. And the Mets aren't far behind. They've got Freddie Peralta. They've got Clay Holmes. They've got Brooks Raley and A.J. Minter. You can get a lot of arms from the Mets. Even a guy like Luis Robert Jr., take a flyer on him. But I fear that this deadline, you know, unless the Detroit Tigers collapse and don't take advantage of this very easy schedule they have coming up to get back in the race, if the Tigers aren't selling Scooble and Casey Mize, then this deadline has a chance to be something of a dud. But famous last words, you know, a lot can happen in baseball over a three-week span. And that's what we're looking for those of us who love active deadlines.
0: Well, Mia, you know the most important question is, when are we going to be saying all rise again? So, Jeff, anything latest and greatest when it comes to Aaron Judge and his return to the Yankees?
1: There has been no news, and I would think that if there were news, it would be good news, but I think we're going to have a much better sense in the coming days of what Aaron Judge's future looks like.
2: And I'm not going to break any injury news on you this go-round here on Game Night on ESPN Radio, one Jeff Passan. Instead, I will leave you with this. In the AL, we spent a lot of time here discussing the NL second half of the 2026 Major League Baseball season. In the American League, who, in your estimation, is the team to beat down the stretch?
1: I don't know how to verbalize a shrug emoji, but if I was going to, it's a big I don't know. I still think it's probably the Yankees, but a lot of that depends on Judge, too. I know the Tampa Bay Rays have the best record in the league. I know that they have a solid rotation, and Drew Rasmussen and Shane McClanahan are two very good pitchers. Nick Martinez, another all-star this season, and when you have a lineup that has Junior Caminero and Yandy Diaz and Jonathan Aranda in it, you know, that might be enough. And so I'd say Yankees pending medical results.
0: That makes sense. It really does. Jeff, it still blows my mind. It really does about the American League and how there's only, what, a handful of teams, even above 500, five of them? I still don't even know how that happened.
1: Right now, a sub-500 team would be making the playoffs in the American League. I don't think that's going to be the case by the end of the season, but you want to talk about competitive balance. I mean, this entire offseason is going to be about labor with the expiration of the collective bargaining agreement on December 1st. And the argument Major League Baseball is making is that there's not enough competitive balance, but you look right now and the 30th ranked payroll in baseball in the Cleveland Guardians making the playoffs, the 29th ranked payroll, Miami Marlins, the 28th ranked payroll, the Tampa Bay Rays, 27th ranked payroll, the Chicago White Sox, all playoff teams right now. So if that's not competitive balance, at least in the regular season, I don't know what is.
0: There you go. Turn that card in right now. There is the evidence that's rolled out by Jeff Passan. Jeff, fantastic stuff. Thanks so much for giving us some time this evening here on Game Night.
1: Pleasure's always mine, guys. Thanks for having me.
0: Absolutely. Jeff Passan, ESPN senior MLB insider with us here on Game Night on ESPN Radio. Mia, you threw up the five. You want to talk about competitive balance. It blows my mind that there's only five teams that are above 500 in the American League. When you look at some divisions in the NL, they've got four teams all above 500. It's wild to me.
2: I agree with Jeff that the real action here in the second half of the season is going to be whether or not those CBA negotiations truly get underway in earnest. And by get underway, I mean, is that what dominates the headlines? Because this Major League Baseball race quickly turns into the Dodgers versus everybody else, and thus we're not even entertained. Instead, we're already looking ahead to 2027 and whether or not there will be a season of baseball in the majors.
0: She's Mia O'Brien. I'm Q Myers. It's Game Night here on ESPN Radio and the all-new ESPN app. We know the Houston Texans have a Super Bowl-caliber defense, but what about their quarterback position? That's next here on Game Night on ESPN Radio and the all-new ESPN app.
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0: Will Anderson, C.J. Stroud are getting their fifth-year options picked up. That means they are under contract for 2026 and 2027.
1: It's great that they're exercising their fifth-year options. These guys are foundational players. But I think in this case of C.J., he has to go back to the drawing board and make sure that protecting the football is priority number one and not to repeat the mistakes that he did in 2025.
2: The fact that you pick up the fifth-year option of your quarterback and you don't extend him lets you know that they're not necessarily sold on C.J. Stroud.
3: The Texans have a championship quality defense. There's no doubt about that. Can their quarterback and the offense, can they complement what they've got going defensively? 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She's Mia O'Brien. I'm Q Myers. This was SportsCenter. 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This was SportsCenter. It's presented by Gusto. Mia, our Bill Barnwell released his annual column going over what NFL players are worth when it comes to round one picks in trades. And so he got to the quarterback of the Houston Texans, C.J. Stroud, who did get his fifth-year option picked up, but unlike Will Anderson, did not get his contract extended, at least not yet. He says C.J. Stroud is worth two first-round picks. Talked to a handful of people around the league about Stroud and his potential trade value, and that's what they came up with, basically two first-round picks, where he's a quarterback. I get it. He's a really good quarterback when he's really good. The problem is he wasn't really good when they needed him the most at the end of the season in the postseason last year, and that's why they came up short. Can he rebound and complement that defense that is championship material?
4: Well, so again, if you look past the two abysmal playoff performances that were turnover laden, to say the least, against the Steelers and then against the Patriots in the snow, C.J. Stroud was a middle-of-the-road quarterback last year. He was above average, 10th in EPA per play, 12th in total EPA, 11th in QBR. Heck, even in average depth of target, he was 13th, an average of 8.5 Q. And so for all this knock on, well, Nico Collins was banged up, no Tank Dell, he really can't push the ball down the field. Of course, there's no run game to speak of in Houston the last 2 years. He was trying to push the ball down the field and had the 17th best success rate in the league, only threw 19 touchdowns, but who's counting? That was only in 14 games. And that brings me to my bigger question for C.J. Stroud. Availability. Second straight season that he's missed time. Third straight season, because it happened during his rookie campaign as well, that he's missed time due to concussion protocol.
3: Right.
4: And you couple that with some of the off-the-field personality questions that at the very least some fans, media in NFL circles had after he essentially went on a victory tour after his Rookie of the Year campaign, which you're entitled to do that. He bowled out his rookie year. That's okay, but sometimes, you know, maybe you need to have a little slice of humble pie and maybe not get over your skis the way that Stroud did after the 2023 season. And so, look, I think ultimately, yes, when you look at C.J. Stroud right now, there are at least, because he was, again, 10th, 12th, 11th, somewhere in that department in some of the major statistical categories when it comes to quarterbacking in the league, there are at least 15 to 20 teams that would gladly acquire his services and say, yes, he would make us better. However, my question remains, how much better? Because is he going to be on the field? And additionally, is he going to want to be there playing for your team? There have been moments where the body language suggests maybe he doesn't want to be in Houston, or at the very least, working with the ecosystem around him.
3: You know, it's a good thought and a good question. And it's great that they could get two first round picks for him, according to Bill Barnwell and his research. There's no way that Houston is going to think about moving on from C.J. Stroud. The only big question
4: not
3: is
4: now.
3: Well, I don't think it, look, quarterbacks don't grow on trees. Right? There's teams, hell,
4: Teams take swings.
3: I know, but I cover a team that has been looking for their franchise quarterback since they sat Derek Carr down. And that was in, what, 2021?
4: Mm-hmm.
3: And they went through, hold your breath here, Jimmy Garoppolo. They went through Brian Hoyer. They went through Desmond Ridder. They went through Geno Smith. They went through Gardner Minshew.
4: You're forgetting, who's the Purdue kid?
3: Aiden O'Connell. He's still on the roster, but he's clearly not the guy. And that was only a handful of years ago, so they're still looking for their quarterback. Clearly they got their guy now, Fernando Mendoza, but it takes a lot, that's my point, to get your quarterback. So I don't see them moving on from him, but my big question is, what is he worth?
4: Yes.
3: Because now the contracts are so high, right?
4: Yes.
3: And so are they going to franchise him and make him play on a, you know, franchise tag for a year, like what we saw Washington do with Kirk Cousins and what we've seen other teams attempt to do. Right, exactly. Lamar, would they make him do that and earn it? I don't see a world at all where C.J. Stroud is not a member of the Houston Texans, and I do truly believe he enjoys being there. Right, I know sometimes his body language says one thing. I think that's just kind of his personality at times. But I just want to know what he's worth as far as dollar value.
4: Yes,
3: because now the contracts are so high.
4: He's on a rookie contract right now, so yes. So therefore, he is worth two first-round picks. And if you go through Bill's column right now on ESPN.com, you will see that there are players who are no doubt all-pro, year-in, year-out type of players, i.e., since I was perusing the AFC South, given I cover the Jaguars, and of course Houston Texans, C.J. Stroud, Jeffrey Simmons, Bill Barnwell has him going for one first-round pick and additional compensation.
3: Right.
4: That is in large part because of the contract that Jeffrey Simmons just signed and an extension in Tennessee. And so, because there is not a massive dollar sign attached to C.J. Stroud right now that you would also have to be taking on if you traded for his services. That's why, if you're the Texans, yes, it has to be a minimum of two firsts.
3: Right, and he's a quarterback, right? I mean, that's the other thing. He's a quarterback, and that's such a tough position. I mean, if you look at that same article, and obviously it's not going to happen, he has Fernando Mendoza being traded for three first-round picks, right? I mean, so that's
4: Patrick
3: the reality.
4: Patrick Mahomes is seven, by the way, coming off the ACL tear, so we're all clear.
3: That's the reality of the quarterback position, and obviously, guys, guys like that have the skins on the wall. But look, CJ has been in the playoffs every year he's been in the league. Right? So that's something that you can give him credit for. And there's a time, and you know, and I know that I've questioned him on this show that we call Game Night on ESPN Radio before who's the new head coach there in Jacksonville now?
4: Liam Cohen.
3: Yeah, exactly. Before Liam Cohen got there, there were still questions on how good Trevor Lawrence was.
4: But they gave Trevor the contract after year three.
3: They gave him the contract, and I said, well, now he's got that big deal. Now he's got to go show and prove. There's still questions about Justin Herbert. He's got the big bag, but he hasn't had the big success in the playoffs. So, you know what I mean? Like, that's why I don't see any world where this quarterback does not get re-signed. It's not a question if they're going to re-sign him and extend him. It's just for how much.
4: Stroud is indeed the third quarterback in NFL history to win a playoff game in each of his first three seasons. The other two, Otto Graham and Russell Wilson, ever heard of them? So, yes, he is in uncharted territory in this century outside of one exception, Q. So, therefore, we do have to probably look past the abysmal performance in New England, the four turnovers. Pittsburgh,
3: yeah,
4: which for that generational defense, which he once again will have helping him out in Houston this upcoming season, so long as everyone stays healthy. If not for that defense, we may have been talking about C.J. Stroud losing his playoff opener. The Houston Texans falling at the Pittsburgh Steelers because the defense more than made up, and I believe, correct me if I'm wrong, two touchdowns by the defense in that playoff victory, at least one. And that is where so much of the conversation around C.J. Stroud comes down to this. If he can just be functional, if the run game can just be functional and get out of their own way and not have self-inflicted mistakes like the fumbling, like the bonehead interceptions, like the run game having negative yards, play in, play out, bringing in a pros pro in David Montgomery so long as he can stay healthy.
3: That's the key.
4: Those are base hits, Q, and that's all they need from their offense in 2026 if the defense truly is who we think they are.
3: Yeah, David Montgomery, I think, is a big deal, right? I mean, even when they made the move and brought in Joe Mixon, remember at first Joe Mixon was playing really well for them from that running back position. Then all of a sudden, last year he had some
4: mysterious foot injury.
3: Exactly, and he was non-existent. So now you go and make the move for David Montgomery. You give him an opportunity to tote the rock more because he's not in that dual back set that he was with Jahmyr Gibbs in Detroit. I know Woody Marks is there, and he could be a good player as well, but it's a David Montgomery show. I just think C.J. Stroud just needs to kind of recalculate. You know when you're following your GPS and you don't turn right when you're supposed to and it says recalculating? I think that's all C.J. Stroud needs to do. I think he's a really good quarterback. I do feel like he's going to get back on track, and especially knowing that he has that defense, he doesn't have to do too much. But then he has to have that in his mind. I don't have to do too much because that defense is going to complement me. I just got to put them not in a bad position.
4: I just hope that when that GPS is recalculating, it's with him at the steering wheel knowing full well, oh, I just got to turn the car around and I'm good, and it's not a software issue, Q.
3: Hey, look, I've been known to mess it up even when they recalculated and sent me in the right direction. The thing's like, hey, dummy, I said left. Turn left, dummy. All right, man. How you expect me? You're not even listening to me. That's how it is, right? What's LeBron listening to? Who's LeBron listening to? It's Game Night on ESPN Radio on the all-new ESPN app.
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1: Rory McIlroy and Matthew Fitzpatrick, both considered favorites, according to our friends at DraftKings, to win this weekend. 2 over through the opening round. U.S. Open champion Wyndham Clark is 3 over. NBA Summer League action out in Las Vegas. Top 5 pick Cam Boozer, another impressive showing for the Memphis Grizzlies. He had 24-7. Caleb Wilson, the number 4 overall pick, 21-8 for the Bulls in their 105-82 loss to the Los Angeles Lakers. One game currently in progress. The Trailblazers lead the Nuggets in the waning minutes of the fourth quarter, 99-96. One game in the majors tonight. The Mets take down the Phillies in Philadelphia, 4-1, behind Francisco Alvarez's 2 homers. In the WNBA, the Portland Fire hold off a late push from the Washington Mystics, 75-56. Shakira Austin of the Mystics led all scorers with 19. The game between the Liberty and the Wings postponed to Monday night after New York's charter plane never took off due to mechanical issues. Again, that game will now be played on Monday. For more scores and analysis, check out ESPN.com and that all-new ESPN app. We await the decision from LeBron James. How much longer will it take? We discuss next on Game Night with Q Myers and yours truly right here on ESPN Radio.
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2: We have heard within over the last 2 weeks, he's definitely going back to Cleveland. He's definitely going to the 76ers. He's definitely going to Golden State. LeBron is keeping people guessing. That's what he is really good at. And I'm sure LeBron knows what he wants to do. And I'm sure one of the things he wants to do is create as much drama and anticipation as possible. But you're getting to the point where people are going to stop caring soon. Like fans anyway. Not right. The teams. But fans right. Are going to be like, man, it's almost football. Bro, you got a week left. All right?
3: Right.
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3: yeah,
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3: 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We always want to see if there's going to be some signs, some smoke signals. There's going to be a giveaway. You know, the cupcake lady said this. The barber done moved here. The guy that transports the cars is telling you this. My cousin's uncle's baby daddy's nephew has said this, right? Like, everyone's got the plug. Everyone's got an insider. But Mia, when it's all said and done, nobody knows anything.
4: Yeah, even the insiders and reporters, because here's Dave McMenamin, who was at Fanatics Fest in the New York City area today. His biggest takeaways from LeBron James's comments, I guess.
5: Brian Windhorst texted me after he saw some of the clips coming out. He said, beard dye. And we've seen all summer he had that long, scraggly gray beard. And I think if it was the final chapter, he may go out with a gray beard, but I think the beard dye, the short beard, leads us to believe that there could be not just a swan song here, but a final chapter that could last a season or two. That's the first thing. I took a seat right in front of the stage. To my right is Lakers coach J.J. Redick. Did not expect to see J.J. there, and LeBron addressed his exit from the Lakers for the first time. He expressed a lot of gratitude. He name-checked Jeannie Buss and Rob Pelinka. Certainly at times that relationship was strained with both of them, but he is leaving the franchise in a good place, or as a best of place as possible. And then when it comes down to what team he's going to pick, he had some fun with it. He let the crowd shout out team names. I hear Warriors, I hear Sixers. He even said he noticed some of the chatter online saying that if he went to Miami, they'd only be a play-in team. And so, obviously, he senses that the moment's only going to get bigger from this point forward, and wasn't quite ready to reveal it.
3: Yeah, there you go. Not quite ready to reveal it, and I noticed the whole beard situation as well. It's been gray all summer. He's at, Jay-Z, front row of the concert, or looked like he's almost on stage doing his dance with the gray beard. Last night before the event that he was at for Fanatics, him and his wife are there, all gray beard. He shows up at this thing, beard is black again. It's like, oh, man, you might as well get down how you live. If you're going to rock the gray, rock the gray. Look, Mia, I go
4: to he did it himself, or does this mean we found where the barber is? The barber is traveling with LeBron.
3: There ain't nothing he has to do with his hair, his face, or anything that he has to do himself. I promise you that.
4: The barber's with LeBron is what you're telling me. We've located the barber.
3: There is a barber with him. I don't know if it's the one that does everything for him. I can't speak on that. But I can promise you there ain't no reason for him to go and be doing any of that beard dyeing and lining up and fade or this, that, and the third. Whatever he's doing, there is no reason for him to do it. Look, I can tell you like firsthand, Mia. And believe me, I am just a little radio dude. I ain't nobody. But there's a reason why I go to the barber every Saturday. To get the fade, but it also cleans up the face too. Right? So if I don't touch the face, LeBron sure ain't touching the face. That's the point there. He sure ain't doing none of that work if I'm not doing none of the work.
4: I thought you were about to reveal whether or not you dye your hair, Q.
3: No, I do not. I do not. I will never. I will never. There's no reason for that. Once he goes gray or I go bald, then I'm coming home. But right now, it's still, for the most part, dark, except for the goatee. I have noticed. It's funny, man. I tell the barber, yeah, just go on and get the grays out. He's like, all right. And then we said like 3 weeks ago, he said, well, if I get all the grays out, you might not have the goatee. I said, all right, point taken. Sounds good.
0: So can I just quickly, because you made me laugh with that, easier said than done, because my dad, who is now 61, used to always say once he started going gray, he was shaving it. He has significant gray hair now, so I think it's once you get there, it's a lot harder to part with your hair than you think.
4: Well, Scott Van Pelt says it all the time. It's hard to come home, but you got to come home.
3: Look,
4: you got to come home.
3: I used to rock a bald head when I was young, right? When I used to think I had hoop dreams and that was my superstition. You know, like softball players and baseball players are very superstitious. Right. I was a basketball player that was very superstitious. Before every game, I shaved my head. Right, I thought that I was going to have MJ qualities. Clearly, I had the wrong MJ qualities. I didn't have that guy qualities. So, but I was bald. I was bald. So I know it's possible. I don't mind rocking it. But right now, I still got a full fade. So, you know, it's tough.
4: So to bring it back to LeBron and his hair situation.
3: Never thought I'd be in the same conversation with LeBron. How's that? How'd that work out here on Game Night?
4: I mean, honestly.
6: Stop me. I'm all the way.
3: There it is.
4: I mean, the fact that we've got Dave McMenamin and our Brian Windhorst out here discussing the color of beards kind of suggests where we are at this point in the discourse and the timeline of LeBron James's impending decision. But with that said, Q, do you think that this is for show? Is this a symbol? Is this just LeBron realized, oh, crap, I was, you know, breaking it down on the dance floor last night, and unfortunately, you know, I wasn't looking like my young, limber self. I got to feel a little youth, a little fountain of youth, so let me go to the barber and see what he can do.
3: No, I think it was one of those, I'm out doing my own thing. It's not really business. It's just me letting loose, having a good time, not really giving a damn, and, oh, I got to go make this appearance. Okay, let me make sure I tighten up and I look good. I think that that's what it's all about. But it's just funny because it's not like he's just some normal guy that could walk around and people don't notice him. I mean, LeBron James, he goes outside to check the mail and someone's going to notice him. You know what I mean? Like, he can't go anywhere. So he's in one of those positions where he just about has to do something with the hair or the beard if he wants to maintain that lifestyle, right? And that's why I said at some point if he goes gray, just go gray. Just kick it. Like, we know, we get it. You're 40-something years old. It's okay. There's nothing to be ashamed of.
4: The good news is that later on today, after the Fanatics Fan Fest, LeBron James,

0: story in America. I understand internationally it would not, but in America, LeBron's decision would still be the headline.
1: Absolutely. I mean, look, I didn't think he was going to do it last night because of the ESPYs and everything that was going on, and I think that would have been a disrespect. It's almost like, and you know, you cover the NFL, there's, you know, Super Bowl week. The NFL doesn't want you to break some news because they don't want something to be bigger than the Super Bowl. Guys do it, teams do it all the time, but they frown upon it. I think he, because again, LeBron's very calculated. He's not going to do it on the night of the ESPYs where everyone's being honored. That's just stealing the show. That's kind of being a jerk, and I don't think he wanted to go there. The World Cup, you've got the passing of the torch possibly, you know, right now between Argentina and Spain. And, I mean, we're seeing the pictures of Messi and, you know, my guy, Yamal, thank you. Man, I like his name, and I always mess it up. But you got what I got. Anyway, so the passing of the torch there. But once that's over, then what are we talking about? And training camp opens up, you know, the 23rd is when a lot of rookies report. The 28th is when a lot of veterans report.
2: Yeah, next week really is the best week for LeBron to, I mean, this may be coming from a radio producer who just looks for content. But, yeah, next week is going to be that. World Cup's over. We don't have the World Cup anymore. Training camp's going to pick up the week after. It's that dead zone.
1: Exactly.
2: LeBron, it's a dead zone next week.
0: It's why. Here's your conspiracy theory of the night. This is really why the Super Bowl was pushed back a week, Q. So that there was an extra week in the summer, not just for NFL reporters to have a lovely few extra days of summer vacation, but also so that LeBron James could dominate 1 week of the calendar year.
1: Hey, look, man, if the shoe fits, you got to wear it, right? That's it. Like, hey, my late great grandmother used to say, if it looks like a duck and it quacks like a duck, it's a duck. Just saying. She also used to say, I kiss a duck. So there you go. She had a thing for ducks. Clearly.
0: You have a thing for turtles, so.
1: I do. See that? Listen. See, me and my grandmother so much alike. I have a thing
0: love
1: for
0: the
1: turtles.
0: Animals.
1: She's got a thing for ducks. So there you go. Is there a crossbreed? Would that be like a platypus?
0: Not turducken. Although turducken kind of works when you think about it.
1: Oh, yeah. No. Well, that's a turkey and a duck.
0: But a turtle.
1: What about a turtle and a duck?
0: Yeah, turducken.
1: You work on that. Yeah, ring the bell. She's Mel O'Brien.
2: Time to go to break.
1: Exactly. I'm Q Myers. What's coming up next? What will happen first? What does that mean? We'll tell you on Game Night on ESPN Radio.
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4: 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I wouldn't mind if LeBron would just come out and give us a good old-fashioned, straight up, I'm going here.
5: No frills. No frills.
4: Right, exactly.
5: Well, apparently in 2018, as producer Sister Sledge back in Bristol noted, it was a statement. And so if you are keeping score, LeBron James, as he noted at Fanatics Fest today, it has been three previous free agencies in his career for him. So the first one was the announcement, the decision, live on television.
4: Yep.
5: The second was a Sports Illustrated column.
4: Yep.
5: And then the third was a statement on his own social channels. So I think it's got to be something different, just to be fair. I do think, to your point of the no-frills, straight-up statement, that's where I think there was a little smoke to the fire of the Fanatics Fest of it all, of what he announced at a live event that has come and passed. And so we await to see exactly how LeBron James will make his next decision.
4: Well, while we wait, why don't we have some fun with it? How about that?
5: Yeah, you know, I love it.
4: I'm down for a little F-U-N fun, right? So let's have some fun. Let's bring in Sister Sledge. Let's play a little What Happens First. Why don't we?
6: I mean, I just don't think that talking about it for three segments every night for 3 weeks in general is fun.
4: That's because we're getting stupid. We're getting stupid in here.
6: What happens first? LeBron James announces the decision 2026, or number one pick Fernando Mendoza signs his rookie contract with the Las Vegas Raiders. There are currently six remaining 2026 drafted rookies in the NFL not under contract. All four quarterbacks taken in the first 2 days, Gerard McCoy and Gabe Hawkins.
5: Q, we ran the numbers. Caleb Williams, number one overall pick, signed his contract when he reported to training camp, I should say. But the rookies obviously report 3 days early. Same can be said, Bryce Young back in 2023, another number one overall pick. And so, Q, when do the Las Vegas Raiders rookies report to camp?
4: That would be July 23rd.
5: Okay. So for those of you that are not looking at a calendar, that's next Thursday. I believe LeBron's decision will come before next Thursday.
4: I agree with you 100%. I'm 10 toes down with I think it's going to happen early in the week next week. I'm even going to say as early as Monday. So, yeah, I do think that that's going to happen. With that being said, it's got to hurry up and get that Fernando deal done and that Gerard McCoy deal, because both of those guys, two out of six guys, play for the Raiders, and their training camp is coming up right around the corner.
6: What happens first? LeBron James announces the decision 2026. Or Q watches Star Wars Episode 4 to begin his journey to a galaxy far, far away.
4: Oh, man. Definitely LeBron makes the announcement first. The chances of me watching Star Wars is very slim to none. And
5: well, you're not going to take advantage your last weekend before training camp out there in the desert?
4: Not watching Star Wars. If I'm going to do something...
5: Well, Saturday you're going to hit the barbershop in the morning.
4: Yes.
5: But then what else
4: Saturday you got? This Saturday I got some big adventures on the way.
5: Oh, okay. I didn't know if you were laying low. That's why I was going to say. You could
4: there
5: watch.
4: There ain't no laying low with this, bro. But I'll have to tell you all about it on game night tomorrow. It's going to be an adventure. Just crossing my fingers that everything goes well. So we're going to... That's another story. But I am not spending my last few days before training camp watching Star Wars, something that I'm not going to understand anyway. I go to movies and I fall asleep in them, so I want to get out and I want to get stupid, right? I want to do like this song, STUPID. When I come to the club, I don't need ID.
6: I was actually thinking about this today, though, because I think Emmett Golden said last night that you wouldn't get Star, but like I feel like Episode 4 is very like... It's in space, but I feel like it's one of those very typical hero journey stories, though. Like, I feel like the space isn't that, like, huge part of it. And I know you don't like movies in general, but like, I do feel like it's just that hero journey of, like, the unlikely hero comes out of nowhere and learns he's destined for greater things.
4: Two questions for you guys. Is Captain Benson in it?
6: No, she's not.
4: What about John Taffer?
0: Not yet.
4: I'm out. Simple. If Benson ain't in it and Taffer ain't in it, I'm out.
5: You heard from the horse's mouth. He ain't watching this weekend. And if he don't watch this weekend, he don't got time to watch Star Wars.
4: Nope.
6: What happens first? LeBron James announces a decision 2026 or Taylor Swift and Travis Kelce release wedding photos.
5: Ooh, okay.
6: It's now been 2 weeks since Swift and Kelce wed at Madison Square Garden in front of every single person they have ever met.
5: So as luck would have it, I did just get married, so I can tell you that I got married on June 13th, our sneak peek arrived on June 19th, and our link arrived July 1st. And so if you are doing the math, that's 3 weeks? No, she got the original. She got the original link to us. Yes, the original link was June 23rd, so 10 days later. So we are absolutely in the window. Give me the pictures. Just a matter of how they choose to, just like LeBron, distribute that announcement.
4: Well, the fact that you did the math on it and you broke it down like that and used your own self, I'm riding with you. I'm not going against that. That was the breakdown of all breakdowns by Mia O'Brien. So, yeah, give me the pictures for 500, Alex. That's what we'll take when it talks about what's going to happen first when it comes to LeBron James and his decision here on Game Night on ESPN Radio.
6: What happens first? LeBron James makes his decision where he's going to play in 2026-27 season, or Aaron Donald announces he's coming out of retirement to return to the Rams. NFL Network's Ian Rappaport called it a real possibility on Thursday night that Donald will return, although Donald himself hasn't decided yet. He also added that if Donald does return, it will probably not be until the end of training camp.
5: Ooh, no, I think it's going to be later than that. And obviously, shout out to the homie, Ian. Obviously, does great work and yeoman's work as the insider of the NFL Network. But also, shout out to the real homie, the one who's holding it down out there in Los Angeles, The Athletic's Jordan Rodrigue. And she went on NFL Daily. No one is as close to that Rams team than her. And I know now she covers the team nationally. She doesn't think this is going to be a training camp announcement. She thinks this is going to be an Eric Weddle situation where we don't hear Aaron Donald is joining the Rams and coming out of retirement until November.
4: Wow.
5: Joins via the practice squad. Ends up only playing six, seven games. Absolutely. Thank you, Jake. Absolutely. That's LeBron will be first. LeBron's not waiting till December. If we wait till December,
4: no.
5: We are all going to be stupid.
4: Yeah, no, LeBron will make the decision, but I do think Aaron Donald's going to make a decision one way or the other if he's returning sooner rather than later. I feel like if he returns, I feel like he's returning for training camp, but I'm not as close to the situation, obviously, as Jordan is, and I know that she knows the inside and out of that Rams organization, so I got to take her word for it.
6: What happens first? LeBron James announces his decision, or Tom Holland and Erling Haaland get together for dinner. Actor Tom Holland once messaged Norway soccer star Erling Haaland to hang out, and he never got a response. Tom Holland called out Erling Haaland on TV, and Erling Haaland saw it, responded to the message, and said they will get together to hang sometime.
5: Erling's on a boat right now hitting golf balls listening to Ella Langley, so I don't think he's going to hang out with Tom anytime
4: soon. He's banging
5: that
4: drum. Boom, roo, boom, boom, roo, boom, roo, boom, boom, roo. Like, that's what he's doing. I'm all in. I'm still banging the drum. I know Norway is not
5: What's
4: in.
5: What's coming first, Q?
4: What? I don't know. Boom.
5: Holland, or LeBron?
4: Oh, man.
5: Tears are next.
4: There you go.
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9: A walk-off homer in the bottom of the 14th inning. 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

0: Center.
1: I'm Mia O'Brien. The second round of the Open Championship set to tee off in about an hour or so across the pond. The first group will tee off at 1:35 a.m. Eastern Standard Time. Some notable names on the leaderboard through the first 18 holes of this year's Open Championship. Tampa native on his second year on the PGA Tour, Jackson Suber, the solo lead at 5 under. Bryson DeChambeau, Cam Young tied for fourth at 3 under. Scottie Scheffler, Colin Morikawa among the group, 3 strokes back at 2 under. Rory McIlroy, Matthew Fitzpatrick, both considered favorites in their home country. They are both 2 over through the opening round. Wyndham Clark, the U.S. Open champion, at 3 over. Jordan Spieth, the winner the last time the Open Championship was held at Royal Birkdale, is also at 3 over. At the Thomas Mack Center at NBA Summer League, number 3 overall pick, Cameron Boozer balling out again. Cam Boozer, 24-7 in the Grizzlies' 96-64 win. Caleb Wilson, 21-8 in the Bulls' 105-82 loss. Wilson, of course, the number 4 overall pick. And this one has gone final. The Trailblazers prevail 108-101 over the Nuggets, the final game in Las Vegas tonight in Summer League action. Only one game in the majors tonight. The New York Mets take down the Philadelphia Phillies 4-1 behind Francisco Alvarez's 2 home runs. In the WNBA, the Portland Fire hold off a late push from the Washington Mystics 75-56. 3 players in double figures for Portland: Carla Late, Sarah Williamson, and Sarah Ashley Barker. Shakira Austin led all scorers with 19. The Liberty and the Wings postponed to Monday night after New York's charter plane never took off due to mechanical issues. For more scores and analysis, check out ESPN.com and the all-new ESPN app. Speaking of the W, the debut of our WNBA tiers next on Game Night on ESPN Radio.
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0: 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Hearing that soundtrack on the way in, I feel like I had some gorillas in my trunk, and I was just riding down the Las Vegas Strip real slow, windows about halfway down, and just go, dum, dum. You know what I mean?
1: They're banging the drum for you, Q.
0: That's right.
1: They're banging the drum for you, just like Erling Haaland.
0: Exactly. See, we're getting our Norway on, but we're getting it Bay Area hyphy style around here. See, we can go hyphy and go Norway all at the same time. That's how talented we are here on Game Night on ESPN Radio. There's a ton of talent in the WNBA. We're going to give you those tiers right now.
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1: Given that yours truly will be hanging here on Game Night, spoiler alert, Thursdays and Fridays this fall on ESPN Radio. Excited to be hanging out with you guys. And since Q Myers and yours truly, Mia O'Brien, always locked in when it comes to women's hoops, especially in the WNBA, we figured why not do a little weekly tiers and have a little fun with those tiers, Q. I will vary week to week how many tiers there are, what I title those tiers. Okay. On today's program, we have seven tiers with sometimes one team, sometimes as many as four teams in a single tier. We are going to start at the top because we are all the way up here on Game Night.
0: Ah, nice.
1: This tier is entitled, If Healthy, Unstoppable.
0: Okay.
1: One team. You want to take a guess?
0: The Minnesota Lynx.
1: You would be correct, sir. Ring him up. The Minnesota Lynx. Olivia Miles helped off the floor. Our Myra Metcalf in attendance at Kids Day on Wednesday. And from Myron's account, Q, it sounds like she'll be okay. We'll see if she's good to go next week for the All-Star game.
0: That's why I give her a round of applause, because it sounds like she's going to be okay.
1: It does sound like she's going to be okay. Nafisa Collier, when she will return, remains a bit of a mystery. But this is a Lynx team that, when they're healthy, clicking on all cylinders, arguably Cheryl Reeve is going to win Coach of the Year yet again.
0: Yeah, and look, Olivia Miles is the straw that stirs the drink, right? I mean, she's come in as a rookie, and she has been phenomenal. And I know that when you talk about the WNBA and certain players, you feel like you have to include everyone or pick a side, or you can't give too much praise to somebody. I don't sign up for that. Olivia Miles is fantastic. She's already sewing up Rookie of the Year, and she very easily could be in that MVP conversation when it's all said and done.
1: And you've seen when she's exited games with injury, and that's with all due respect to the pride of folks in Georgia, Courtney Williams, but Courtney's been open about it. Like, she wants to play off the ball. And Olivia Miles at the point changes who the Minnesota Lynx can be, and it certainly affects the play of their front court and their back court depth. All right, tier number two on our way down. Flawed, but a championship contender. I have three teams in this tier this week. This is tier number two, Q.
0: Okay, I got the Aces, the Liberty, and the Fever.
1: You got one of the three.
0: It must have been the Aces.
1: I do have the Aces. The Aces are in the flawed but a championship contender tier. I have the Golden State Valkyries, fresh off of an impressive drubbing of the Indiana Fever. Yes, I said drubbing. I watched that one wire to wire last night, unfortunately. And I also have the Dallas Wings in this tier. And it's part of why I'm very disappointed that, unfortunately, we won't get to see the Wings and the Liberty in action until Monday night because that game was postponed. Look, these are three teams. The Aces, I talk about the Golden State Valkyries going to Gainbridge Fieldhouse, picking up a big dub on Wednesday night. The Aces got blown out by 20-plus by that same Indiana Fever side in Las Vegas on Sunday. I know it was the second game of a back-to-back, but they really didn't play the first game because they were up by 50 basically from the jump.
0: Right.
1: So that's frustrating if you're an Aces fan. The Dallas Wings, while yes, you could argue, have been one of the most consistent teams since they opened the season with a win at the Indiana Fever, at the same time, this is a Wings team that continues week in and week out to kind of ship to shift and what do I want to say? What like the shake shift shaker? I think that's right. What's the term? I'm blanking on the name of the superhero. Yes,
0: you know,
1: that
0: I don't
1: one.
0: No, superhero.
1: Yeah, sorry, we're talking Star Wars here. point being, AZ Fudd, is she in the lineup? Arike Ogunbowale, does she need to have the ball in her hands?
0: Right.
1: Paige Beckers, will you take the shot in clutch time? She has started to take the shot in clutch time. Jess Shepard's going to win Most Improved Player. So the Wings, for me, you could argue one of the most consistent teams throughout the course of the season. They're in tier number two. Let's get to tier number three for the sake of moving this exercise along. Tier three is entitled, Why Can't You Just Be Normal? I have three teams in this tier.
0: Oh, man. I'm going to go back to the Liberty and the Fever.
1: Yep. Ring them up.
0: Yeah, and then three teams. How about the Dream?
1: I have the Atlanta Dream. Boom. Indeed. The Atlanta Dream, a team that so many of us said, you know what? Carl Semesco, year two. Angel Reese comes in. That'll help them spread the floor. Ryan Howard, Alisha Gray. Is there a more dynamic duo? And now they have won four of their last 10 games, including a five-game losing streak. And so, yeah, I don't know who the Dream are.
0: Right.
1: The good news is the Golden State Valkyries had a similar skid in June, and now they are the hottest team in the WNBA,
0: yes.
1: And they've won eight straight, and then again, they are in tier two. The Dream, Fever, Liberty in Tier 3.
0: I like what the Dream are doing. I think that they're a little ways out. And that's actually why I didn't put the Valkyries or Wings in Tier 2, because I felt like they're still a little bit of ways away. Maybe not the Valkyries. They're fantastic. But the Wings, for sure. I think the Dream are a little bit of ways away, but they have some good pieces. You rattled off the names. So I can understand completely why they're in that one, but I do think that they're going to come along pretty quickly. Angel Reese is a really good fit there in Atlanta.
1: The New York Liberty have lost 7 of their last 10, but banners fly forever. They won that Commissioner's Cup. Don't you forget it. And the Indiana Fever are giving new meaning to Michael Scott's phrase, snip, snap, zip, snap, because I just don't know who they are, because you could beat the Aces by 20 one night and then get out-muscled by the Valkyries the very next. All right, to Tier 4 we go. I call this one the Race for 8. This one may make an appearance week to week here on Game Night on ESPN Radio, Q Myers, because in my estimation, those top 7 teams that are amongst the top 3 tiers,
0: yep,
1: they're all into the postseason field.
0: Yep.
1: The other 8 teams in the WNBA are vying for one more playoff spot. And these are the 4 teams who I believe are legitimate contenders.
0: 4 of them, huh? Okay.
1: For that 8th seed. Who do you believe those 4 may be?
0: I mean, it's got to be the Mystics, the Fire, I guess the Sparks and the Tempo.
1: That's who I've got. And the Sparks are borderline.
0: Yeah, I kicked them out the club. I kicked the Sparks out the club.
1: All right, you may want to kick them out the club into tier number 5, Q, because they kind of qualify for tier number 5. So we could do that. What we're going to say, this is a three-horse race. The Mystics, the Fire, the Tempo, and of course Portland picked up a big win that could go a long way in Washington, D.C. over the Mystics this evening. To tier 5 we go. This one is entitled, the A in AARP stands for angry. We already moved the Sparks into this tier.
0: Right.
1: There's one other team.
0: You got to have the Mercury in there.
1: I do indeed.
0: It's got to be AT. AT is always angry. The A in AT stands for angry.
1: But it's also a team that maybe got older quicker than we expected.
0: Yes. Yeah, they did. They
1: can say the same about the Sparks. That's why I said to you, I think you could absolutely put them in this tier,
0: too. I agree. That's a really good one. And I thought that the Sparks had an opportunity when I saw them when they opened up the season. Matter of fact, here in Vegas against the Aces, they won on ring night, and they haven't been the same since. And then the Mercury, they did get old. AT and Tawana Bonner and company just haven't turned out to be the team that I thought they were going to be.
1: Despite making last year's WNBA Finals. Tier 6, Frisky and Fun. 2 teams.
0: Well,
1: there's only 3 teams left, so you can probably figure this one out.
0: I mean, it's got to be... The Sky ain't fun. So it's got to be Seattle and Connecticut?
1: Yes. And Connecticut, I debated. Because like they're this weird situation where obviously they will be relocating to Houston next year. We don't know what that means for the coaching staff, the front office. Brittany Griner is in Connecticut this season. They had 2 first-round picks. Both were selected out of UCLA. Charlize Leger-Walker, Gianna Neepkins. Neither has really lived up to expectations. Marina Mabry exits stage left to go to Toronto. Is having an all-WNBA type season. Saniya Rivers, a season kind of plagued by injury. Haley Van Lith is still hanging around. So I don't really know what to make of Connecticut, but I like the 2 UCLA girls. I hope they figure it out. And then, look, no one's more fun than Seattle. No one's more frisky than the Storm, who are going to storm into Gainbridge Fieldhouse Friday night with that front court duo of Dominique Malanga about to make her first All-Star game appearance, Awa Pham, not to mention Flauje Johnson. Wouldn't be surprised depending on which version of the Fever show up Friday night. Could see an upset.
0: Well, Seattle, they just can't find ways to win games. I mean, they got
1: because they're young. They're fun and frisky.
0: Yeah, but, I mean, they got six wins, man. I mean, you could be fun and frisky all you want, but if you can't win more than six games, man, that's not a lot of fun. Losing's not fun. But
1: well, the problem
0: is
1: they can't close games.
0: There you go. They don't know how to finish. How about right. that? There you go. But Flage is a lot of fun. Like her a lot and hope that she has a lot of success in this league.
1: Final tier this week on our WNBA tiers here on game night. Free Skylar Diggins.
0: Where do you send her, though?
1: That's a problem.
0: She ought to be on the angry team too.
1: Yeah,
0: she's always angry.
1: She's gonna want to be traded to a playoff team though. And the Phoenix Mercury are not a playoff team right now.
0: No. But
1: I don't think she helps the. I mean, maybe to the Sparks because Kelsey Plum. We don't know. We should have more clarity next week on the status of her injury that's kept her out for nearly a month. And so maybe you slot her in there, and it's a last-second push. They already fired their GM. Lynn Roberts is certainly on thin ice. So the head coach, you would think, considering she told the media last week, she found out when everyone else did that the GM got fired. So I don't know if she wants to go there either.
0: Yeah, I don't know either. That's a mess there. And I guess that team would make everyone angry. So, yeah, go ahead. I'm with you. Free Skylar Diggins. I don't know where she's going to go. I know she's still a talented player. It just seems like there's always something going on. But you know what? There's always something going on with the Sky. And that's unfortunate. I like their coach there, Tyler Marsh. He was on Becky Hammond's staff at one point. And I always want him to be successful. Just like Natalie Nicasi is really successful with the Golden State Valkyries. One coach went one direction. The other coach went the other direction. So there you go. That's Mia O'Brien's WNBA tiers. Had seven of them, bad boys. Well done for the WNBA and all the teams in that league. Would you take a picture with a star for a price? And what price is too much? That's next on Game Night on ESPN Radio on the all-new ESPN app.
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3: 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She's Mia O'Brien. I'm Q Myers. Now, there was one thing. Jalen Brunson eats for free, but if you take a picture with Jalen Brunson, it's not free. 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
4: So you haven't looked at this, Q, right?
3: No, no.
4: Okay, so how much do you think it costs to take a picture with Jalen Brunson today at Fanatics Fest?
3: Man, that's so wild. Just even the thought of paying money to take a picture with somebody.
4: I don't even know if they were charging you them for the photo itself, because like sometimes I know these events can be weird and like they won't even let you use your phone.
5: His mind is going to be blown.
3: I'm assuming it's going to be expensive, right?
4: Because, so how much is expensive?
3: $200.
4: $937.
3: Shut up. Ring the bell, man. Ring the bell. Almost $1,000 to take a picture. I think Jalen Brunson is a fantastic player, right? I just gave him all the flowers for, you know, bringing a championship back to New York. He eats for free. But look, man, give me a break. If you're eating for free, give me a pass, too. Almost $1,000 to take a picture? I'll pass.
4: That's just to take a picture. The next highest total, Scottie Pippen. Any guesses?
3: Scottie Pippen is the next highest to Jalen Brunson?
4: At least reported by Front Office Sports, yes.
3: No way. They're not even in the same category. Jalen Brunson is fresh and new. Scottie Pippen, great player, top 50. You know, I get it. Michael Jordan never won a ring without Scottie. I know all that, but that's fresh and new. So if that's going to be, all right, so if 200 was way too low and 973 is the high, are we going to say 500 for Scotty?
4: $665, according to Front Office Sports.
3: Who's doing that? Who's doing that? Who's paying that?
4: I don't know how this Fanatics Fest thing even works, Q, but evidently someone's going to have a nice payday.
3: Who's,
4: and I don't know if it's the players.
3: $665 to take a picture with Scottie Pippen. And I know he's a great, but $665? Seriously? That doesn't make any sense to me.
4: Since you asked about current players, we will bypass Brett Favre, $474.
3: Pass.
4: Rob Gronkowski, $409.
3: Pass.
4: Randy Moss, $354.
3: Nope.
4: David Ortiz, $348. By the way, Mike Tyson, $228.
3: I could find Mike Tyson in any hole-in-the-wall club here in Las Vegas, and I could just go stand next to him, and you can snap a picture with your phone. I'm really not paying anything. I might see Iron Mike on the plane and just say something funny, and he turns around and looks at me funny. Then, boom, take a picture. No way. No way.
4: Carl Anthony Towns, any guesses, Q?
3: $100.
4: $338. I want to know what's the drop-off. I mean, I know Jalen Brunson's your MVP, and he's your alpha A1, but a $600 difference between him and Cat?
3: These prices to me are outrageous. I mean, seriously. Is there someone that you would pay money to take a picture with? Seriously.
4: This is to your point. When Caitlin Clark, who is borderline, she who must not be named these days in sports media, but she is my friend, so I will say Caitlin's name. But when Caitlin Clark came to speak in Jacksonville, I believe it was you had to pay for the picture with her, but then you also got like extra like swag or something like that. Like, there was a gift that came with it. It was part of like a package, and you got access to the VIP room. I already have pictures with Caitlin, so like I didn't pay because I was like, I don't need. And you couldn't even use your phone. They had to take a professional photo of it. And so I think it was like $200 or something. And I was like, nah.
3: Was it a charity event, though?
4: Yeah.
3: Okay, so a charity event, I kind of understand, especially if there's, you know, a swag bag or whatever you get. You know what I mean? Like, it's a big deal. But if it's literally me just walking up there and taking pictures. Look, I used to be in music radio, right? I've taken some pictures with some really cool people, right? I mean, Janet Jackson, right? I mean, that's one of the coolest people that, you know, I took a picture with. I didn't pay any money to take a picture with her, right? All I did is go to a music conference, and that didn't cost me any money. That was just, we were there listening to music, and it was like, okay, Janet's there. All right, I'm going to take a picture with her. Cool. Like, that's, I just can't see paying money unless it's a big to-do, and it's, like I said, it's a charity thing. I get that. If you're doing something to raise money for a benefit, cool. But if it's literally just, oh, hey, by the way, Rob Gronkowski's over there, I can see Rob Gronkowski in the club here.
4: I want to know who's rolling up to Fanatics Fest and says, like, I'm going to drop $409 to take a picture with Gronk. So, go ahead, Sarah.
5: I have the page up with all the where you actually buy the tickets for all of them.
4: Oh, boy.
5: Currently, I have up Tyler Kolick, who was a member of the Knicks championship team.
4: Who the New York Police Department did not know was a member of the championship team.
5: If you're interested, he at Saturday at 11:30 a.m., you can get a picture with him for $114. And then if you would like a copy of the picture emailed to you, it will be another $14.
3: Yeah, see, I'm out. Exactly. Ring the bell. I'm out. No way. No way.
4: Anthony Volpe and his 246 batting average that is in currently being threatened to potentially be sent down to the minors, if you ask Mark Zeno or your other resident Yankee fans, not name me, $207.
3: Nope.
4: Anthony Volpe.
3: Not happening.
6: Hilariously, you want to guess how much Ocho Cinco cost to take a picture with him?
4: I did see that. I'll let Q answer that.
3: Ocho Cinco, I mean, he's got
4: another one. You could probably go down the strip in Vegas and probably find him at some club, and you can.
3: I can't find him on Twitter because he blocked me, but that's another story. About $100. Let's just say $100.
6: 87.
3: Well, if it's going to be 87, why don't they get, what was his number, 89 or 84?
4: I think it was 89.
3: Then well, it should. Be
4: I should
3: 89.
4: Know. It should be. No, it was 85 because it's Ocho Cinco.
3: Oh, that's right. Duh. There you go. That's why he blocked me.
5: There's a lot of NFL players that have prices around Tyler Kolick's. Like Odell Beckham Jr. is pretty much the same price as Tyler Kolick, who I totally forgot Odell's back on the Giants now. Like that's weird to me.
4: And especially because
5: Odell
4: in New York.
5: Jr. is the same Tyler Kolick.
4: And it's in New York, so it's not like he is like a star in a different locale, like right there in the backyard.
3: Yeah, that's tough, man. That's a tough out.
5: Darryl Revis is 130. That's like the same as Tyler Kolick. And again, New York star, football star.
3: I mean, I guess that's a... Well, yeah. I mean, I guess if you're just doing it for collectibles and they're... You know what I mean? And I guess if you have some big room of showcasing it, maybe it's worth it to you. But that's a tough pill to swallow, man. Especially when you think about a guy like Jalen Brunson. Almost $1,000. I don't have disposable income like that, but... You know, hey, again, if you have it and that's your thing, so be it. Who am I? She's Mia O'Brien. I'm Q Myers. SportsCenter All Nights coming up next here on ESPN Radio, the all-new ESPN app, SiriusXM Channel 80, and tune in.
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1: Here is your latest Middle Tennessee weather. Showers and thunderstorms are likely Friday afternoon. It will be mostly sunny with a high near 91, but the heat index could reach 102. Saturday also brings a chance of storms with a high near 93. 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
7: I don't like those. Iguanas? 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
9: Is LeBron getting closer to a decision on his next team and which teams may be the most aggressive come baseball's trade deadline? Welcome to SportsCenter All Night on ESPN Radio and the ESPN app. We are brought to you by Progressive Insurance. We also look ahead at that Spain-Argentina World Cup final, but lead off the show with the return of baseball. The lone game on the slate from the site of the Midsummer Classic, Citizens Bank Park, Mets and Phillies moved the game up an hour because of the wildfire smoke in the air. The Mets backstop was smoking early in this second half of the season.
10: Next pitch. Swing a fly ball to dead center field. Crawford going back, still going back at the warning track, at the wall. It's gone! Dead center field into the batter's eye for Francisco Alvarez. A solo home run gives the Mets a 1-0 lead.
9: That came in the third, and that was your count 1-0 by the seventh.
10: The 0-1. Beatty swings and drives one. Right field. Rincones going back to the wall. He'll turn and watch it fly. Five rows deep in right center field. Brett Beatty, a solo home run, gives the Mets a 2-0 lead.
9: Yeah, Brett Beatty doubles the lead, and he was the front end of a back-to-back.
10: 3-1 is launched to left. Marsh going back. It's over his head. He turns, and it's gone. It snuck over the railing and left into the flower bed. Francisco Alvarez with his second home run of the game. The Mets have clipped Nola twice in the inning and lead 3-0.
9: All off Aaron Nola, second of the game for Francisco Alvarez. He goes deep twice. Brady, one of the three long balls. The Mets beat the Phils 4-1. Game started at 6:10 Eastern instead of 7:10. Played under a hazy sky with diminishing air quality because of the smoke that moved into the region from the wildfires burning in Canada and Minnesota. ESPN Major League Baseball analyst Eduardo Perez, part of that ESPN broadcast on what it was like with the smoke filling the night air.
11: It's pretty smoky. At the beginning, you're like, okay, this is going to be not so bad. But I think, and let's give Major League Baseball and the Philadelphia Phillies and Mets credit for moving it up an hour, because you could tell it was getting worse and worse as the game was going on. And we were concerned even with pop-ups. There were times you see the communication with the players of, am I going to lose this ball as soon as it goes up in the air? It felt like a lot of fog, but you're right. It felt like that smell of campfire, and I think everyone in the East Coast that's being affected by this is definitely feeling it right now.
9: Of note, Juan Soto was removed in the eighth because of left calf soreness. He missed about 2.5 weeks in April because of a right calf strain. The Mets are said to be open for business as one of the few clear-cut sellers come trade deadline on August 3rd. Here's Doug Glanville on SportsCenter.
12: The Mets have a lot of talent in the room. They've just underperformed. And sometimes you just look at the room. You just say, okay, we got to get you guys up to the level. They have Juan Soto, who's really, you know, lived up to billing. Francisco Lindor has been struggling and trying to just really get healthy back into his game. And Bo Bichette really has not played as well, but of late he has. So as they get better, they at least get the core guys right. And then you hope the young guys will fill in. They have a big hole to get out of.
9: Yeah, more on that trade deadline from Doug Glanville later in the show. Speaking of Philly sports, this was Bryce Harper's pitch to LeBron James.
13: I don't know. I think he's going to the Cavs. I think he's going back home to end his career there. But you never know. I think, obviously, they got a couple guys over there that are pretty fun to play with. Got Jaylen Brown. So, I don't know. You want to come to a crazy city and have some fun. I mean, this is it.
9: Once again, the NBA world waiting with bated breath for LeBron James to make up his mind.
14: LeBron James wants to be in a competing environment. He wants to play meaningful basketball.
15: The team he chooses, I don't know yet. We're not worried about nobody's opinions or anything like that. He's going to make the best decision for himself. We'll see what happens.
16: This is one of the more fascinating NBA free agencies we've ever seen because LeBron's asking price is so low and his impact could be so high, which enables so many different teams to give themselves a chance.
9: LeBron James remaining undecided about where he'll play next season. The league's all-time leading scorer and current free agent spoke Thursday, didn't reveal his next team choice. Recording an episode of the Mind the Game podcast, mentioned teams such as Cleveland, Miami, Golden State, but gave no hints. He confirmed he's leaving the Lakers after 8 seasons, the league's oldest active player entering his 24th campaign.
17: The family portion is a big thing, so, you know, my daughter and my wife and things of that nature, and to become a big family guy. So there's a lot of things that's, when people are like, pray to make a damn decision, bro. I'm just like, okay, it's not just about the team.
18: Yeah.
17: So many other factors that I'm, you know, factoring in right now on what, you know, not only best fit me as a player, what best fit me as a person, what best fit me as a, what my happiness, and also with my family as well.
18: Yeah.
17: You know, so there's a lot of, I won't hold you guys up too much longer.
9: James talking family, Dave McMenamin talking on SportsCenter.
19: Sources familiar with LeBron's thinking tell me that he is nearing a decision, and at the second of his 4 events that he's giving in New York City between Thursday and Friday at the boardroom sit down with Rich Kleiman, he told us a few hours after the Mind the Game taping that, listen, it is a family decision. And he told us about the story of finding Zuri, his 12-year-old daughter, leading up to him informing the Lakers that he would be leaving. And he said, you know, I know this is going to affect where I am, and I won't be as home as much, because obviously the Lakers are where we live in our backyard. But, you know, I want to hear what you think about it. And you don't have to tell me right now. You can write it down. We can talk about it later. But he said that's a very important part of the puzzle here, where it's not just deciding what basketball fit. It's not deciding where he can go play golf. He's not deciding, you know, what his legacy could be if he won with that franchise. It's what home life's going to look like if his daughter's still in Los Angeles.
9: It seems to have dragged on to some. Brian Windhorst calls it patience.
16: Now, in Vegas this week, one of the things I was, you know, gleaning, talking to some of the GMs who are hoping to sign LeBron, you know, they understand that they may have to make changes to their team if LeBron wants to come there, that they may have to make a trade or they may have to alter their rotation a little bit. And they are willing to do that. But obviously, the longer you wait in the summer, the harder it is to potentially change your team up a little bit. So the thing about it is, all these teams really want him. You know, for whatever anybody wants to say, they all really want him. They know that it would be a challenge. They know that there would be some annoyances that come along with him. But LeBron James in 2026, 27, especially LeBron on a minimum contract, these teams are dying to have him. There is no lack of desire to have LeBron on their roster. There's just this other side of this, which comes with having patience. And it's not something that they're used to dealing with. They're not used to waiting on a free agent to the third week of July.
9: And the Heat are one of those teams in the mix for LBJ. They have landed Giannis Antetokounmpo in a blockbuster deal with the Bucks. He was introduced on Thursday on why Miami was the right fit.
7: I love pressure. Coach Spo talked about pressure, and I think I thrive pressure. I think I need pressure at this time of my career. I think in order for me to go to the next, you know, level, I got to get out of my comfort zone. And I feel like Miami was a place for me to be. We are very like-minded as a team and me. And it was a no-brainer. I wanted to be here. I'm excited to be here. And I want to get to work. One of my goals is to win another championship. And I really want to do it. And at times, whenever I, you know, put my mind into something, I usually accomplish it. And I feel like this is the best, you know, route for me to do that. So I'm excited for it.
9: Yeah, on the subject of landing more than one big fish, we talked Giannis, we talked LeBron, this Pat Riley.
18: We landed the plane. Now there's another one we have to land. As far as the 24-year veteran, you know, that is something that would happen organically. I hope I'm not talking out of both sides of my mouth here, but you never know that you're ever going to win a title until you win one. But you'll never win one if you don't have the talent and the coaching to do it. You know, from that standpoint, you know, this is the team that we have right now, and I'm happy with it. And I think, you know, this is Spo's challenge, and I don't want to put any pressure on him, you know, but he knows what he wants. He knows what we have to do.
20: Argentina's quest for back-to-back World Cups is still alive.
21: Lionel Messi is the greatest player I have ever seen. He's done it yet again. He really stood up and said, come with me. Whether it was in normal time or whether it was going to be in extra time, Argentina were always going to win that game.
9: Yeah, that was coming off the 2-1 win over England. Dramatic win late in that one. Lionel Messi has a message for Argentina's detractors. Nothing was handed to us.

0: Americans, two Russians built in a lab, like two Dragos. Somehow they're going to throw a haymaker and knock a guy out, metaphorically speaking, not in the actual field. They just won't quit. So it is. I'm beyond baffled as to why Spain is such a prohibited favorite, because they shouldn't be. It really should be a 50-50 matchup in my eyes.
1: Here's to back that point. Argentina has 12 goals in the 75th minute or later, with Messi contributing to number 7. No other country has more than 6 goals in those late game situations in this World Cup. Unbelievably, Argentina has been tied entering second half stoppage time in all 4 of its knockout stage matches. They have twice gone from trailing in the 75th minute against Egypt and England to winning in regulation. That Egypt game, they were down 2-0. The winning in regulation following a stoppage time goal. Here's Andrew Wiebe, he Apple TV MLS analyst. He also joined Amber and Ian.
2: Messi is quiet. Messi's not a guy who screams and shouts in the media. Messi's sort of understated, but make no mistake, there have been very few people in the history of mankind that have the same level of intensity, competitiveness, and demand and desire that Lionel Messi has. And I think you can see that not just in Messi, but maybe more importantly in what the other 10 guys on the field are willing to do. They will literally tell you, we will die for this man. And then they will go run their faces off to do it. Like, the level of inspiration, like, it was tongue-in-cheek when I said the Dune reference, Lisa Nalgaya, but I think it's actually a pretty apt description for what's going on with Argentina. They're not the most talented. They have the most fanaticism, and they have the sort of otherworldly being in Messi. And listen, we've seen it in MLS. Like, this dude wants to win literally everything. There's not a single moment, a friendly, he doesn't want to win. And you apply that to the World Cup in history, well, they're in the final again, and for good reason.
1: That pass to set up the game winner against England was off the charts. We're going to have more on his impact in this World Cup in a moment. But this is Tommy Smith with a Y on Unsportsmanlike on Argentina going up against Spain.
3: They have strength and depth at every position. What they are doing now is they are being controlling the game. Yesterday you saw them. They didn't make any rash decisions in the second half, the last 15 minutes. This is the second game where they were down 2 goals basically with 10 minutes to go, and they pull it out. So they may keep making the right decisions. They have the legs to make those right decisions, and they have the talent to make sure that right decision works out for them.
1: They are the cardiac team of this World Cup, and that World Cup recap brought to you by Gusto. 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A talking World Cup with Jonathan Bornstein, former U.S. men's national team player, joins on Sportsmanlike this morning at 8:30 Eastern. Evan Cohen, Michelle Smallman, Courtney Cronin, ESPN Radio, ESPN2, ESPNU. Coming up, we'll dig into just how special Lionel Messi has been at this World Cup and look at round one of the Open Championship, where an American is the leader of the pack. That's next. 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
4: A walk-off homer in the bottom of the 14th inning. 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
2: From opening day.
4: Left field. 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Mike Trout, how's that to start the season?
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4: Oh, my goodness. 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Giancarlo Stanton and the American League with one swing has tied it up.
5: 457-foot home run. 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
4: Just back. 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Leaping and he caught it. Out of here. Mookie Betts. Shohei.
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4: 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The Dodgers are World Series champs.
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1: 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We're back with SportsCenter All Night in the British Open at Royal Birkdale, round one in the books, leading the way, Jackson Suber. This not only his first time on Lynx Golf, his first time in Europe. The 26-year-old American shot a 65 to grab a one-stroke lead over Dan Brown and Sung J.M. Jackson Suber making his Open Championship debut, highlighting that round by an eagle on 17. 10 players have won the event in their debut, something he is shooting for. He enters the week number 81 in the FedEx Cup standings, number 115 in the official world golf rankings. This is him after his round.
2: You'd never even been to Europe until Saturday morning. Had never played a links course until you came out here and played 27 holes. How have you been able to adapt?
3: Just trusting in my caddy. He's walked a few more than 27 of them. I think he's probably been around maybe the full 18 three or four times. So just trusting in him and just knowing that good shots are going to reward themselves in the end, and just believing in him.
1: Here's what you have. World number one Scotty Scheffler cards in opening round 68 in his bid to become the first player to successfully defend at the Open since Patrick Harrington in 2008, making his 12th Open Championship appearance. Southport, England native Tommy Fleetwood records a 69, seeking to become the first English winner of the Open Championship since Sir Nick Faldo in 1992. 30-time PGA Tour winner and 6-time major champ Rory McIlroy, a 72 in his 257th major championship round. World number two holds the most wins at 6, top threes at 13, and top 10 finishes 33 in majors since 2010. But his round included 6 bogeys and 3 missed putts from 4 feet in a 4-hole span around the turn. This Rory following round one.
4: Just too many stupid mistakes, but every time I made a stupid mistake, thankfully I made a birdie to sort of keep myself in it. So, not too far away. Hopefully we'll get the better conditions tomorrow and maybe the greens are a little bit smoother in the morning. Go out there and shoot a good one and get myself right back in it for the weekend.
1: Hey, Bryson DeChambeau, he had a round of 67, sniffing that lead as well. Keep up with the Open Championship scores on ESPN.com.
5: Argentina's quest for back-to-back World Cups is still alive as they win a thriller 2-1 over England.
6: It seems to just mean a little bit more to this Argentinian side to get over the line for their country.
7: Whether it was in normal time or whether it was going to be in extra time, Argentina were always going to win that game.
6: Lionel Messi is the greatest player I have ever seen.
7: He's done it yet again. He really stood up and said, come with me.
8: It was an absolutely brilliant performance from the greatest of all time, and they booked their place in yet another World Cup final, and this time set to take on Messi's old friends in Spain.
1: It's Argentina-Spain on Sunday for the World Cup title. There's also that golden boot race, and Messi at age 39 looking to break the record for the oldest to claim the golden boot by a full 9 years. Messi has 8 goals in this World Cup, tied with Kylian Mbappe, but he has 1 more assist, so that's the tiebreaker, assists as they head in. Keep in mind, Mbappe will play against England for that third place finish on Saturday, so he's still alive as well. With regards to Messi and his status as the best there ever was, Carlos Mauricio Ramirez, MLS on Apple TV, play-by-play man, joining Amber and Ian.
9: But what we've seen from this 39-year-old phenom, who I'm really sad we will see one, I'm happy it's the final, but if you're listening and you're just new to soccer or you're a lifelong fan of the sport, get yourself this. Come Sunday, you will be seeing the football/soccer version of Brady and Jordan or whoever you think the GOAT is one last time play in a World Cup match. Thankfully, we still have him on MLS playing for Inter Miami, and that's a gift that everyone should take advantage of. But for one last Sunday, we'll be able to see, in my estimation, the greatest player who ever laced him up play for the biggest trophy ever.
1: ESPN soccer analyst Santiago Solari echoes that sentiment.
10: Doing what he's doing in this World Cup, at 39 years old. I think that's out of the wildest dreams of anybody, any analyst, any player, any fan. What we are witnessing, the world of sport, I mean, not only Argentinians, is something unique and something I don't think we'll ever see again.
1: 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ACC Media Day is continuing on a Friday as Clemson head coach Dabo Swinney suggested the only way college football can withstand enduring rampant tampering is with help from Congress, suggesting fines, suspension, even firing should all be considered to discourage tampering. Speaking at the ACC kickoff, the Clemson head man, yeah, it's a rat race to get players in college sports nowadays, this Dabo.
11: You know, we've had 15 winning seasons, 13 10-plus win seasons, 14 9-plus win seasons. We've won 11 championships in the last 15 years. And then you have a season like last year, and that's kind of what everybody wants to focus on. And I get that. We earned that. But there were a lot of similarities. There really were. We lost three games by 11 points. We lost two games on the last play of the game. You know, we're 151-7 all the way back to 2010 when we lead in the fourth quarter. Two of those seven were last year. So we didn't finish in the fourth quarter. We didn't. We lead the nation. We're number one, 138 schools. We're number one all the way back 15 years in one-score games. So we've won close games. I've had some 12-0 teams that were 4 plays from being 8-4. All right. And so we didn't win the close games. We didn't finish in the fourth quarter. We didn't run the ball effectively. We played the worst pass defense in my coaching career. So that's my fault. But it's football stuff. It's football stuff. And so that's our focus. We got to fix the football stuff. You get what you earn.
1: Sam Acho and his confidence in Notre Dame.
12: It's hard not to be confident just based off of the schedule alone. I mean, Notre Dame maybe when the preseason rankings come out will have two ranked teams on their schedule. Potentially three depending on what SMU does. But they have a solid, really good quarterback, a really good defense, and a very favorable schedule. CJ Carr was outstanding last season. Of course, there's no Jeremiah Love, but of course, he's only going to get better. The offensive line is getting better and healthier. There were some injuries early last season. Leonard Moore on the defense side of the ball is going to be one of the top corners taken. But I still have to go back to the strength of schedule. If there is one or two slip-ups early in the season, it's going to be a long year for Notre Dame. Now, of course, last year they started off 0-2. This year they start off with Wisconsin and Rice. And then, as I mentioned, November 7th, Miami, they're going to be ranked most likely. And then maybe SMU. And I think, obviously, BYU should be a team that's ranked. But outside of that, it's a very favorable schedule. And with the odds in their favor, I think Notre Dame should be a lock for the playoffs.
1: And speaking of the Irish, Marcus Freeman, their head coach, CJ Carr, and Leonard Moore joining on Sportsmanlike this morning, 9:30 Eastern. Evan Cohen, Michelle Smallman, Courtney Cronin, ESPN Radio, ESPN 2, ESPNU. Coming up, we spotlight the trade deadline in Major League Baseball. That's next. 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
1: Here is your latest Middle Tennessee weather. Showers and thunderstorms are likely Friday afternoon. It will be mostly sunny with a high near 91, but the heat index could reach 102. Saturday also brings a chance of storms with a high near 93. 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
4: Here's your latest Middle Tennessee weather. Showers and thunderstorms are likely Friday afternoon. It will be mostly sunny with a high near 91, but the heat index could reach 102. Saturday also brings a chance of storms with a high near 93. 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

0: Announce publicly anywhere but Cleveland. You can't do this to Cleveland again like this. You can't make a big announcement and then announce you're going to Miami or you're going to Golden State.
1: If you look at Cleveland, for example, the team that the Cavs currently have is reminiscent of the Lakers team he's leaving. The Lakers team he left had Austin Reeves and Luka Doncic. Well,

0: is there in Miami. I'm going to be honest with you. Two, 3 weeks ago when LeBron announced he was leaving the Lakers, I know that Miami was ranked up there, but I didn't really see it. As I've watched this and had conversations over the last few weeks, Miami continues to make more and more sense to me. I can't guess where LeBron's head is. I can't guess where where he feels the best fit or what he's prioritizing. But the more you talk about this with NBA teams, even the teams that are recruiting LeBron, the team they see that is the basketball fit is Miami.
1: We start this Sports Center with breaking news from the NBA. Giannis Antetokounmpo is headed to South Beach. Blockbuster of a trade.
2: This was a 13-month trade saga for Giannis and Antetokounmpo and the Milwaukee Bucks. They fought this right until the end. I mean, they did really well for themselves. They did really well. This was not the package that was offered back in February.
1: It's been a long time coming.
3: Riley focused on getting another
4: massive trade. Giannis,
2: the job for the Heat isn't done. But that's a pretty strong duo to start with.
5: Yeah, so while it's still up in the air, and if Giannis will ultimately be teammates with LeBron in Miami, he knows he'll be teammates with Bam Adebayo. Giannis introduced on Thursday.
6: I'm excited. You know, I had the opportunity to work with him on my trip to Vegas. He's funny. He's easy. Easy guy to be around. He's more quiet than what I expected him to be. And basketball-wise, I think, the two heads of the snakes are very, very competitive. They work hard. They're very disciplined. I think everybody is going to follow our lead. Defensively, we have to be good. We have to. We have no choice, not to be good. I feel like as a team, as a whole, we are going to be good, but it starts from me and Bam. And I'm excited. I'm excited to compete with him. I'm excited to be on the same side with him after 10 years.
5: Pat Riley certainly appreciates having Bam on his side.
7: I don't want to get knocked out.
8: Brings a 50% chance of storms.
7: Bam was one of those guys that came in here, too.
9: High near 92 with heat index up to 103.
10: He's been basically the foundation.
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5: Pat Riley referencing the Tyler Hero fiasco with Bam this offseason.
12: Spain goes on the win, 2-0 advancing to the World Cup final.
13: Spain dominated the game, didn't they?
14: They were just so comfortable. They were composed. They dictated the tempo. They really showed how resilient they are.
15: They nullified the Mbappes. They nullified the Ulises. They nullified the Dembeles. They nullified this French attack.
16: Mbappe, Dembele, they couldn't get a sniff. Olise, he was non-existent. We were expecting a little bit more from France.
17: Have you always
18: France
17: wanted
18: is
17: to
18: the
17: learn
18: best
17: to dance?
18: Squad
17: this
18: top to bottom,
17: is your
18: Spain
17: chance.
18: Is the best
17: National
18: team.
17: Dance Fest returns Labor
5: yeah, Spain,
17: Day weekend.
5: 13-1 goal differential thus far in this World Cup. Their players practice ahead of the World Cup final outside northern New Jersey while the air conditions hazardous because of the smoke from the Canadian wildfires. They remained, Argentina did, in Atlanta in that area working out there before coming to East Rutherford. The smoke's supposed to clear before Sunday's final. Spain tied for the fewest goals against one in this World Cup. First team with seven consecutive World Cup clean slates. That's zero goals against from 22 the round of 16 through the round of 16 here in 26. Seeking European Championship at a World Cup double in the same campaign. Unbeaten in the last two major tournaments, 24 Euros, 26 World Cup. Longest unbeaten streak in the nation's history, riding 36 games without a defeat. Now Argentina, they've been the comeback king. Tommy Smith and Landon Donovan on the subject of if they get behind against Spain, it might not be so easy to come back.
19: If Spain get up a goal, they will not do what England did. England decided to just try to defend, like try to prevent defense for a quarter and a half when they're up 3-0 in an NFL game, if that's the context, right?
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19: It's going to be a massive mountain
17: to climb. Our Senator Marsha Blackburn
19: and
17: Representative Tim
19: Burchett
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19: They know the value of local radio in times of emergency. Gregor with the shut Messi down in the final. And I would say it's the leading 1-0, 5 minutes to go. Spain would hold out, and Spain would win the World Cup.
5: Smith on sportsmanlike Donovan on Freddie and Harry. Argentina would tie Germany and Italy for the second most World Cup titles, 4 by any country. They're looking to go back to back. Looking to become the first nation to win 4 consecutive major international tournaments after winning the Copa America in 21 and 24. The importance of this World Cup to Argentina, here's Hercules Gomez.
4: I played for 17 years professionally, and I had a lot of Argentine teammates, and some of them were good players, some of them were average players, some of them were bad players. They all shared one similar trait. In their DNA, they compete. The game, this game means more to them than anything in their life, anything related to family, anything related to religion. Their sport is their religion. They treat this differently. Everything that Argentina knows, to them that is great, to them that is just on a different level of maybe even spiritual, revolves around this game, and a lot of those moments include the English national team. So now you got this new generation of players. They step on this field, and they meant a lot to them. So the tactics go out the window, and you can see them physically beating up on the English. They wanted to send a message. They compete more than any other team that I've ever seen, any other country that I've ever seen. It's in their DNA. It's cultural.
5: How about X Factors for this matchup against Spain? Kalen Carr, MLS on Apple TV, joining Game Night.
10: As long as they're in a tight game, in the margins, they have Messi. And so that just blows up the margins because he just seems to always find that space. And look, he's not doing it maybe in the exact same way as he has in the past. You can see at times he sort of conserves his energy, or he'll find himself on the right flank, but it's always with a thought in mind of where the ball is going to end up. How does he disappear and then reappear at the right moment? And in a World Cup final, we've seen what he was able to do. I think there's that experience factor of being the defending champion as well coming off last year. It's really hard to even get back to this place, but they've done it. And now I think with the momentum coming off that England match, they're going to be a really tough team. But look, I didn't think anybody was going to take down France. I thought it was going to be a rematch, France against Argentina. And so Spain deserves a ton of credit. And I think they are going to give them an absolute wonderful World Cup final match.
5: 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And again, on Sportsmanlike Talking World Cup, Jonathan Bornstein, former U.S. men's national team player, joins the show at 8:30 Eastern. Coming up, the night's top play, the night in the W, and what impact can James Franklin have on Virginia Tech football? That's next. 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
1: Yeah, we're back on SportsCenter all night with an eight and a W.
2: Rebound to Williams. Portland, they want to push the pace. They don't want to let Washington get it set up in that half-court defense. It's late, goes right to the rim, plus the foul. It was a drag screen action at the top.
1: And Carla wasn't late there. She scored 14, Sarah Williams 12. Portland beating Washington 75-56, avenging a quadruple overtime loss to Washington on June 28th. Call on NBA TV. Mystic shot 29% from the field, had 19 turnovers. New York's game against Dallas postponed after the Liberty had travel delays caused by a mechanical issue with their charter flight. Thursday's game rescheduled for Monday. Vegas Summer League showcasing top four picks.
3: Then Uruguay, the Dominican Republic, North Macedonia, and the G League. Out to Boozer for three. Back to her. You just shoot. Doesn't matter what line he shoots from. College, NBA, Curry Land. Doesn't matter.
1: And Cameron Boozer, 24.7 rebounds, 3 assists. The Grizz, 3-1 in the Summer League in Vegas. 96-64 winners over the Hawks.
4: This pace he's using to come out of those screens to get that easy shot. Hey! Wilson! Sir, let's both meet at this rim. Let's show what we're about.
1: Yeah, both those calls on Amazon Prime. Caleb Wilson, one pick after Boozer, fourth overall, 21 points, 8 rebounds. The Bulls 23-point loss for the Lakers in that Vegas Summer League. Nice top play comes from Philly where the Mets were swinging for the seats.
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4: How good is that?
5: The 0-1. Beatty swings and drives one right field. Rendon is going back to the wall. He'll turn and watch it fly. Five rows deep in right center field. Brett Beatty, a solo home run, gives the Mets a 2-0 lead.
1: That was one of three long balls by the Mets, as heard on 880 ESPN in New York. It came against Aaron Nola in a 4-1 win in the first game back from the Major League Baseball All-Star break. More ACC media days. Virginia Tech certainly counting on James Franklin to change their recent football fortunes. The school hired Franklin late last year after his firing from Penn State. Came less than 2 years after he led the Nittany Lions to the college football playoff semifinals. Hokies have invested more in their sports programs. Those changes have included the hiring of Brian White as new athletic director last month. This Franklin on their offseason.
6: We've been sprinting really since we arrived in Blacksburg, and I think I would describe as I think we have won the offseason. We've had a great offseason in terms of implementing our standards and our expectations and our culture. But we've been able to hit the ground running. We are bigger, we are stronger, we are faster than we have been. There's no doubt about that. And I think our depth is in a position to be able to compete. So from an expectation, from a standards, from a culture standpoint, I think we're in a really good place. Again, we feel like we have won the offseason. Oh, that's great. That sounds good in a press conference. It's a great soundbite. The reality is we got to make sure all those things translate to the season and go out and play a style and a brand that is going to make Coach Beamer proud, Bud Foster proud, all of our alumni. We want to make all those people proud of how we play, how we conduct our business.
1: 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We've been talking throughout the show about the World Cup, Spain-Argentina for the title on Sunday, while France and England play for third place, and give you a sense of just how big this is elsewhere and just how devastating the England loss was to Argentina. 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
8: I know.
7: You're playing against Argentina. You can't sit off for 25 minutes against Argentina. He absolutely bottled it. Thomas Tuchel's cost us the World Cup. He cost us the World Cup. We're 1-0 up. Played well first half. All right, cagey affair. We go 1-0 up. Be brave. Be brave, Thomas. This is what we brought you in for. We brought you in for this moment. We got rid of Southgate because he bottled it. Because he weren't brave. We brought you in for now to make that decision. We're 1-0 up in a World Cup semi-final. Bring on Rashford. Bring on Saka.

0: Well, no. Jace, I can't believe it. No, it's a disgrace.
1: I
0: should be sacked. Get him out. Gone.
2: Sacked is fired, by the way. And those conversations will continue in England for a while now. Coming up, baseball is back with the Mets and Phillies getting the second half underway. LeBron still considering his next team while Giannis says, hello, Miami. That's next. 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
1: I have zero concerns about Lamar Jackson in this offense. Because we're all talking about like, oh, Jalen Hurts under center, Jalen Daniels under center. What's that going to look like? Here is where Lamar Jackson ranks under center. I did last 5 years. QBR, first. Completion percentage, first. On target rate, first. And all of that is off of 8.3 yards per attempt.
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0: center all night. LeBron breaks the silence.
1: At one point, there was a fan yelling the Warriors team out, and there was another fan yelling out the Sixers. LeBron's like, I hear Warriors. I hear Philly. He said, I hear a fan trying to get me to the Yankees.
0: A star is introduced in South Beach.
2: I think I thrive pressure. I think I need pressure at this time in my career. I think in order for me to go to the next level, I got to get out of my comfort zone, and I feel like Miami was a place for me to be.
0: The MLB begins its second half under a haze in Philly.
3: Yeah, you know all the words.
4: Fly ball to dead center field. Crawford going back, still going back at the warning track, at the wall. It's gone. Dead center field into the batter's eye for Francisco Alvarez.
0: Plus, the World Cup final is officially set.
5: They keep making the right decisions. They have the legs to make those right decisions and they have the talent to make sure that right decision works out for them.
2: Geckos, geckos, Lisa, I don't like those. Iguanas, I don't like those. Yeah, those gotta stay away from me.
0: From the worldwide headquarters of ESPN, this is SportsCenter All Night on ESPN Radio and on the ESPN app. Now, here's Jim Basquiat.
6: Is LeBron getting closer to a decision on his next team and which teams may be the most aggressive come baseball's trade deadline? Welcome to SportsCenter All Night on ESPN Radio and the ESPN app. We are brought to you by Progressive Insurance. We also look ahead at that Spain-Argentina World Cup final, but lead off the show with the return of baseball, the lone game on the slate from the site of the Midsummer Classic. Citizens Bank Park, Mets and Phillies moved the game up an hour because of the wildfire smoke in the air. Mets backstop was smoking early in this second half of the season.
4: Next pitch. Swing a fly ball to dead center field. Crawford going back, still going back at the warning track, at the wall. It's gone. Dead center field into the batter's eye for Francisco Alvarez. A solo home run gives the Mets a 1-0 lead.
6: That came in the third, and that was your count 1-0 by the seventh.
4: The 0-1. Beatty swings and drives one right field. Rancone's going back to the wall. He'll turn and watch it fly. Five rows deep in right center field. Brett Beatty, a solo home run, gives the Mets a 2-0 lead.
6: Yeah, Brett Beatty doubles the lead, and he was the front end of a back-to-back.
4: 3-1 is launched to left. Marsh going back. It's over his head. He turns and it's gone. It's snuck over the railing and left into the flower bed. Francisco Alvarez with his second home run of the game. The Mets have put Nola twice in the inning and lead 3-0.
6: All off Aaron and Nola's second of the game for Francisco Alvarez. He goes deep twice. Brady, one of the three long balls. The Mets beat the Phils 4-1. Game started at 6:10 Eastern instead of 7:10. Played under a hazy sky with diminishing air quality because of the smoke that moved into the region from the wildfires burning in Canada and Minnesota. ESPN Major League Baseball analyst Eduardo Perez, part of that ESPN broadcast on what it was like with the smoke filling the night air.
7: It's pretty smoky. At the beginning, you're like, okay, this is going to be not so bad. But I think, and let's give Major League Baseball and the Philadelphia Phillies and Mets credit for moving it up an hour, because you could tell it was getting worse and worse as the game was going on. And we were concerned even with pop-ups. There were times you see the communication with the players of, am I going to lose this ball? As soon as it goes up in the air, it felt like a lot of fog, but you're right. It felt like that smell of campfire. And I think everyone in the East Coast that's being affected by this is definitely feeling it right now.
6: Of note, Juan Soto was removed in the eighth because of left calf soreness. He missed about 2.5 weeks in April because of a right calf strain. The Mets are set to be open for business as one of the few clear-cut sellers come trade deadline on August 3rd. Here's Doug Glanville on SportsCenter.
8: The Mets have a lot of talent in the room. They've just underperformed. And sometimes you just look at the room and just say, okay, we got to get you guys up to the level. They have Juan Soto. He's really, you know, lived up to billing. Francisco Lindor has been struggling and trying to just really get healthy back into his game. And Bo Bichette really has not played as well, but of late he has. So as they get better, they at least get the core guys right. Then you hope the young guys will fill in. They have a big hole to get out of.
6: Yeah, more on that trade deadline from Doug Glanville later in the show. Speaking of Philly sports, this was Bryce Harper's pitch to LeBron James.
3: I don't know. I think he's going to the Cavs. I think he's going back home to his career there. But you never know. I think obviously they got a couple guys over there that are pretty fun to play with. Got Jaylen Brown. So, I don't know. You want to come to a crazy city and have some fun. I mean, this is it.
9: Once again, the NBA world waiting with bated breath for LeBron James to make up his mind. LeBron James wants to be in a competing environment. He wants to play meaningful basketball.
10: The team he chooses, I don't know yet. We're not worried about nobody's opinions or anything like that. He's going to make the best decision for himself. We'll see what happens.
11: This is one of the more fascinating NBA free agencies we've ever seen because LeBron's asking price is so low and his impact could be so high, which enables so many different teams to give themselves a chance.
6: LeBron James remaining undecided about where he'll play next season. The league's all-time leading scorer, the current free agent, spoke Thursday. Didn't reveal his next team choice. Recording an episode of the Mind the Game podcast, mentioned teams such as Cleveland, Miami, Golden State, but gave no hints. He confirmed he's leaving the Lakers after 8 seasons. The league's oldest active player entering his 24th campaign.

0: James talking family. 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
1: Sources familiar with LeBron's thinking tell me that he is nearing a decision, and at the second of his four events that he's giving in New York City between Thursday and Friday, at the boardroom sit down with Rich Kleiman, he told us a few hours after the minor league game taping that, listen, it is a family decision. And he told us about the story of finding Zuri, his 12-year-old daughter, leading up to him informing the Lakers that he would be leaving. And he said, you know, I know this is going to affect where I am, and I won't be as home as much, because obviously the Lakers are where we live in our backyard. But, you know, I want to hear what you think about it. And you don't have to tell me right now. You can write it down. We can talk about it later. But he said that's a very important part of the puzzle here, where it's not just deciding what basketball fit. It's not deciding where he can go play golf. He's not deciding, you know, what his legacy could be if he won with that franchise. It's what home life's going to look like if his daughter's still in Los Angeles.
0: It seems to have dragged on to some. Brian Windhorst calls it patience.
2: So in Vegas this week, one of the things I was, you know, gleaning, talking to some of the GMs who are hoping to sign LeBron, you know, they understand that they may have to make changes to their team if LeBron wants to come there. They may have to make a trade, or they may have to alter their rotation a little bit, and they are willing to do that. But obviously, the longer you wait in the summer, the harder it is to potentially change your team up a little bit. So the thing about it is, all these teams really want him. You know, whatever anybody wants to say, they all really want him. They know that it would be a challenge. They know that there would be some annoyances that come along with him. But LeBron James, in 2026-27, especially LeBron on a minimum contract, these teams are dying to have him. There is no lack of desire to have LeBron on their roster. There's just this other side of this, which comes with having patience, and it's not something that they're used to dealing with. They're not used to waiting on a free agent until the third week of July.
0: And the Heat are one of those teams in the mix for LBJ. They have landed Giannis Antetokounmpo in a blockbuster deal with the Bucks. He was introduced on Thursday, and why Miami was the right fit.
3: I love pressure. Coach Spoh talked about pressure, and I think I thrive pressure. I think I need pressure at this time in my career. I think in order for me to go to the next, you know, level, I got to get out of my comfort zone, and I feel like Miami was a place for me to be. We are very like-minded as a team, and me, and yeah, it was a no-brainer. I wanted to be here. I'm excited to be here, and I want to get to work. One of my goals is to win another championship, and I really want to do it. And at times, whenever I, you know, put my mind into something, I usually accomplish it. And I feel like this is the best, you know, route for me to do that. So I'm excited for it.
0: Yeah, on the subject of landing more than one big fish, we talked Giannis, we talked LeBron. This Pat Riley.
4: We landed the plane.

0: Cups is still alive.
1: Leo Messi is the greatest player I have ever seen.
2: He's done it yet again. He really stood up and said, come with me. Whether it was in normal time or whether it was going to be in extra time, Argentina were always going to win that game.
3: Yeah, that was coming off the 2-1 win over England. Dramatic win late in that one. Lionel Messi has a message for Argentina's detractors. Nothing was handed to us, he says. The star responded to critics who have been bashing the reigning World Cup champs over perceptions, beneficial officiating, and favoritism by the soccer establishment. He says the team's ability to overturn late-game deficits, most recently at semifinal win over England, is a result of a championship pedigree and nothing more. This Carlos Mauricio.

0: in all four of its knockout stage matches. They have twice gone from trailing in the 75th minute against Egypt and England to winning in regulation. That Egypt game, they were down 2-0. The winning in regulation following a stoppage time goal. Here's Andrew Wiebe, the Apple TV MLS analyst. He also joined Amber and Eve.
1: Messi is quiet. Messi's not a guy who screams and shouts in the media. Messi's sort of understated. But make no mistake, there have been very few people in the history of mankind that have the same level of intensity, competitiveness, and demand and desire that Lionel Messi has. And I think you can see that not just in Messi, but maybe more importantly in what the other 10 guys on the field are willing to do. They will literally tell you, we will die for this man. And then they will go run their faces off to do it. Like, the level of inspiration, like, it was tongue-in-cheek when I said the Doom reference, Lisa Nalgaya, but I think it's actually a pretty apt description for what's going on with Argentina. They're not the most talented, they have the most fanaticism, and they have the sort of otherworldly being in Messi. And listen, we've seen it in MLS. Like, this dude wants to win literally everything. There's not a single moment, a friendly, he doesn't want to win. When you apply that to the World Cup in history, well, they're in the final again, for good reason.
0: That pass to set up the game winner against England was off the charts. We're going to have more on his impact in this World Cup in a moment. But this is Tommy Smith with a Y on Unsportsmanlike on Argentina going up against Spain.
2: They have strength and depth at every position. What they are doing now is they have been controlling the game. Yesterday you saw them. They didn't make any rash decisions in the second half, the last 15 minutes. This is the second game where they were down 2 goals basically with 10 minutes to go and they pull it out. So they may keep making the right decisions. They have the legs to make those right decisions and they have the talent to make sure that right decision works out for them.
0: They are the cardiac team of this World Cup, and that World Cup recap brought to you by Gusto. 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A talking World Cup with Jonathan Bornstein, former U.S. men's national team player, joins on Sportsmanlike this morning at 8:30 Eastern. Evan Cohen, Michelle Smallman, Courtney Cronin, ESPN Radio, ESPN2, ESPNU. Coming up, we'll dig into just how special Lionel Messi has been at this World Cup and look at round one of the Open Championship, where an American is the leader of the pack. That's next. 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
1: 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We're back with SportsCenter All Night. The British Open at Royal Birkdale, round one in the books, leading the way, Jackson Suber. This not only his first time on links golf, his first time in Europe. The 26-year-old American shot a 65 to grab a one-stroke lead over Dan Brown and Sung J.M. Jackson Suber making his Open Championship debut, highlighting that round by an eagle on 17. 10 players have won the event in their debut, something he is shooting for. He enters the week number 81 in the FedEx Cup standings, number 115 in the official world golf ranking. This is him after his round.
2: You'd never even been to Europe until Saturday morning. Had never played a links course until you came out here and played 27 holes. How have you been able to adapt?
3: Just trusting my caddy. He's walked a few more than 27 of them. I think he's probably been around maybe the full 18 three or four times. So just trusting in him and just knowing that good shots are going to reward themselves in the end, and just believing in him.
1: Here's what you have. World number one Scotty Scheffler cards in opening round 68 and has become the first player to successfully defend at the Open since Patrick Harrington in 2008, making his 12th Open Championship appearance. Southport, England native Tommy Fleetwood reports a 69, seeking to become the first English winner of the Open Championship since Sir Nick Faldo in 1992. 30-time PGA Tour winner and 6-time major champ Rory McIlroy, a 72 in his 257th major championship round. World number two holds the most wins at 6, top threes at 13, and top 10 finishes 33 in majors since 2010. But his round included 6 bogeys and 3 missed putts from 4 feet in a 4-hole span around the turn. This Rory following round one.
4: Just too many stupid mistakes, but every time I made a stupid mistake, thankfully I made a birdie to sort of keep myself in it. So, not too far away. Hopefully we'll get the better conditions tomorrow, and maybe the greens are a little bit smoother in the morning. Go out there and shoot a good one and get myself right back in it for the weekend.
1: Hey, Bryson DeChambeau, he had a round of 67, sniffing that lead as well. Keep up with the Open Championship scores on ESPN.com.
5: Argentina's quest for back-to-back World Cups is still alive as they win a thriller 2-1 over England.
6: It seems to just mean a little bit more to this Argentinian side to get over the line for their country.
7: Whether it was in normal time or whether it was going to be in extra time, Argentina were always going to win that game.
6: Leo Messi is the greatest player I have ever seen. He's done it yet again. He really stood up and said, come with me.
8: It was an absolutely brilliant performance from the greatest of all time, and they booked their place in yet another World Cup final, and this time set to take on Messi's old friends in Spain.
1: It's Argentina-Spain on Sunday for the World Cup title. There's also that golden boot race, and Messi at age 39 looking to break the record for the oldest to claim the golden boot by a full 9 years. Messi has 8 goals in this World Cup, tied with Kylian Mbappe, but he has 1 more assist, so that's the tiebreaker assist as they head in. Keep in mind, Mbappe will play against England for that third place finish on Saturday, so he's still alive as well. With regards to Messi and his status as the best there ever was, Carlos Mauricio Ramirez, MLS on Apple TV, play-by-play man, joining Amber and Ian.
9: For what we've seen from this 39-year-old phenom, who I'm really sad we will see one, I'm happy it's the final, but if you're listening and you're just new to soccer or you're a lifelong fan of the sport, give yourself this. Come Sunday, you will be seeing the football/soccer version of Brady and Jordan or whoever you think the GOAT is. One last time play in a World Cup match. Thankfully, we still have him on MLS playing for Inter Miami, and that's totally a gift that everyone should take advantage of.
10: We are
9: but
10: totally
9: one
10: Nashville
9: last Sunday, we'll be able to see, the, in my estimation, the greatest player who ever laced him up, play for the biggest trophy ever.
1: ESPN soccer analyst Santiago Solari echoes that sentiment.
6: Doing what he's doing in this World Cup at 39 years old, I think that's out of the wildest dreams of anybody, any analyst, any player, any fan. What we are witnessing in the world of sport, I mean, not only Argentinians, is something unique. and something I don't think we'll ever see again.
1: 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ACC Media Day is continuing on a Friday as Clemson head coach Dabo Swinney suggested the only way college football can withstand enduring rampant tampering is with help from Congress, suggesting fines, suspension, even firing should all be considered to discourage tampering. Speaking at the ACC kickoff, the Clemson head man, yeah, it's a rat race to get players in college sports nowadays, this Dabo.
10: You know, we've had 15 winning seasons, 13 10-plus win seasons, 14 9-plus win seasons. We've won 11 championships in the last 15 years. And then you have a season like last year, and that's kind of what everybody wants to focus on. And I get that. We earned that. But there were a lot of similarities. There really were. We lost 3 games by 11 points. We lost 2 games on the last play of the game. You know, we're 151-7 all the way back to 2010 when we lead in the fourth quarter. 2 of those 7 were last year. So we didn't finish in the fourth quarter. We didn't. We lead the nation. We're number 138 schools. We're number 1 all the way back 15 years in one-score games. So we've won close games. I've had some 12-0 teams that were 4 plays from being 8-4. All right, and so we didn't win the close games. We didn't finish in the fourth quarter. We didn't run the ball effectively. We played the worst pass defense in my coaching career. So that's my fault. But it's football stuff. It's football stuff. And so that's our focus. We got to fix the football stuff. You get what you earn.
1: Sam Acho and his confidence in Notre Dame.
11: It's hard not to be confident just based off of the schedule alone. I mean, Notre Dame maybe when the preseason rankings come out will have 2 ranked teams on their schedule. Potentially 3 depending on what SMU does. But they have a solid, really good quarterback, a really good defense, and a very favorable schedule. CJ Carr was outstanding last season. Of course, there's no Jeremiah Love, but of course, it's only going to get better. The offensive line is getting better and healthy. Healthier. There were some injuries early last season. Leonard Moore on the defense side of the ball is going to be one of the top corners taken. But I still have to go back to the strength of schedule. If there is 1 or 2 slip-ups early in the season, it's going to be a long year for Notre Dame. Now, of course, last year they started off 0-2. This year they start off with Wisconsin and Rice. And then, as I mentioned, November 7th, Miami, they're going to be ranked most likely. And then maybe SMU. And I think, obviously, BYU should be a team that's ranked. But outside of that, it's a very favorable schedule. And with the odds in their favor, I think Notre Dame should be a lock for the playoffs.
1: 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Evan Cohen, Michelle Smallman, Courtney Cronin, ESPN Radio, ESPN2, ESPNU. Coming up, we spotlight the trade deadline in Major League Baseball. That's next. 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
12: So about this. 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I see the trailer on it. See, so you got up in the suspended up in the
13: 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We are back, baby. We're back. We are back. 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
1: Again, our top stories. Jackson Suba shot a 65 to grab a one-stroke lead at the Open Championship. Of note, defending champ Scottie Scheffler shot a 68. World number two Rory McIlroy a 72. Giannis introduced by the Miami Heat, who are in the mix for LeBron. LBJ saying Thursday he still hasn't made up his free agency decision. And baseball return with one game on the slate. Site of the All-Star game, Mets and Phillies.
2: 3-1 is launched to left. Marsh going back. It's over his head. He turns and it's gone. It snuck over the railing and left into the flower bed. Francisco Alvarez with his second home run of the game. The Mets have clipped Nola twice in the inning and lead 3-0.
1: 880 ESPN New York. Francisco Alvarez went deep twice. Brett Beatty also goes yard as they down the Phillies 4-1 in the first game back from the All-Star break. Started at 6:10 instead of 7:10 Eastern as the team played under a hazy sky with diminishing air quality because of the smoke that moved into the region from the wildfires burning in Canada and Minnesota. This Alvarez on SportsCenter.
3: I mean, I was ready for the fastball the whole game, and I'd be able to execute my plan, and I think I executed well.
1: I'd say he did. Major League Baseball trade deadline comes August 3rd. Doug Glanville on SportsCenter on the subject of those Phillies, Braves, and Yankees.
4: When I think of the Yankees, they are always aggressive, and they try to make the moves because they're all in trying to win. And when you lose a guy like Aaron Judge, he's irreplaceable, but you can try to get the production from the right-handed bats. So I can see them trying to find a big right-handed back to sort of pick up the slack a little bit. Mm-hmm. And then like everybody else, everybody wants Tarik Skubal, so you can try to get him. And speaking of which, when you move on to the Braves, they're the rotation that got banged up by injury and really have been a lot about Chris Sale, and they're trying to get the pieces. So if they can get Tarik Skubal or get a reliever like to replace Robert Suarez, who was hurt for a period, that would help them a lot. And the last, the Philadelphia Phillies, you know, they're a team that needs that like outfield power bat. You know, they lost Garcia early in the season. Can they pick up the slack by getting that right-handed bat or at least an outfielder to give them some more options to support Schwarber and Harper on the right side?
1: You heard Tug mention the name Tarik Skubal several times there. What might the factors be for the Tigers to trade their ace?
4: They got to kind of roll through this next couple of weeks before the deadline because, in part, they have the schedule that kind of works to their favor. So they're teams that have been struggling for the most part. And look, Skubal is two-time Cy Young Award, back-to-back. He is elite, and they're in a division that's available. You know, they're not like in a place where they're looking at the Dodgers and saying, well, it's next year. They can get back into this, and they have gotten back into it to some degree. And when you're back into it, you don't really let go of a two-time Cy Young Award. Right. You need rotation help. So that's where they are, and I think they'll be in a good position to hold on to him.
1: Yeah, the big second-half storyline is the Dodgers going for the World Series three-peat. Jeff Passan joined Game and Night on the Dodgers versus the field.
5: Let's not give too much disrespect to the Milwaukee Brewers, who have been quite good this season, and the Tampa Bay Rays and the Philadelphia Phillies, and you know, the number of teams that have played good baseball this year, as good as the Dodgers? No, there's no one as good as the Dodgers at this point. And look, mathematically, I'm probably going to take the field because there are very few scenarios in which you'll ever find a single team that has better than 50% odds to win the World Series until you get pretty deep into the playoffs. But yeah, I mean, I would take the Dodgers. That's how good they are. And we don't even know how they're going to add to their roster at this point. There's still a lot that they can do before the trade deadline on August 3rd. And I anticipate that they're going to at least make some moves.
6: Once again, the NBA world waiting with bated breath for LeBron James to make up his mind.
7: LeBron James wants to be in a competing environment. He wants to play meaningful basketball.
8: We're not worried about nobody's opinions or anything like that. He's going to make the best decision for himself.
1: Yeah, it's lingered a bit, huh? LeBron James recording an episode of the Mind the Game podcast in New York. This appearance part of the opening day of Fanatics Fest, 4-day event featuring athletes and celebrities. James, the NBA's oldest active player at 41, announced in June that he would play this season but leave the Lakers. Fans eager to hear what comes next. LBJ with Dave McMenamin.
8: So how do I feel about free agency? Obviously, it's a big decision. This is the third time in my career that I've been a free agent. I think three, yeah. So it's a big decision for not only myself, but for my family as well, and just for the last part of my career and where I want to spend the last few years or the last year or the last 2 years of, you know, my NBA career. So wherever I go, Elon, I will make my staple on just, I'm a natural born leader. You know, I'm going to try to fit into whatever team I'm going into, but also, you know, give them all the tools and give them all the knowledge that I've been able to, you know, grasp over the last 23 years. I know the game. I know the ins and outs about the game of basketball. And wherever I land, I hope that you support me and I can continue to inspire you, all right?
1: So that was James at Fanatics Fest. McMenamin was also there. He was also on NBA Today on his takeaways of what LBJ just said.
9: Brian Windhorst texted me after he saw some of the clips coming out, and he said, beard dye. And we've seen all summer he had that long, scraggly gray beard. And I think if it was the final chapter, he may go out with a gray beard. But I think the beard dye, the short beard, leads us to believe that there could be not just a swan song here, but a final chapter that could last a season or two. That's the first thing. I took a seat right in front of the stage. To my right is Lakers coach J.J. Redick. Did not expect to see J.J. there, and LeBron addressed his exit from the Lakers for the first time. He expressed a lot of gratitude. He name-checked Jeannie Buss and Rob Pelinka. And certainly, at times, that relationship was strained with both of them, but he is leaving the franchise in a good place, or as a best of place as possible. And then when it comes down to what team he's going to pick, he had some fun with it. You know, he let the crowd, you know, shout out team names. You know, I hear Warriors, I hear Sixers. He even said he noticed some of the chatter online saying that if he went to Miami, they'd only be a play-in team. And so, obviously, he senses that the moment's only going to get bigger from this point forward and wasn't quite ready to reveal it.
1: You heard Dave McMenamin mention Brian Windhorst, Windy, Evan Cohen, Andy Gresh, and Harry Douglas on the best fit and landing spot for James.
10: When I look at two players in particular, when I look at Vijay Edgecombe and I look at a guy at Joel Embiid, those two players I feel like can really benefit from a guy like LeBron James and really learn some things from him. Tyrese Maxey, he's been around him a lot, and LeBron James has that relationship with him. Jaylen Brown, he's played against LeBron James a lot, and Jaylen Brown is also a guy who's won an NBA championship as well. But I don't think there will be a starting five in the NBA that will be better than the Philadelphia 76ers.
11: In terms of impact, if LeBron went to Philadelphia, he might be viewed as a little bit of a caddy, an add-on. In Miami, it might be, oh, man, it's got to be like old times. In Cleveland, it's, oh, thank God. Thank you. Our sports god has returned to the city.
12: I don't know what he's waiting for. I don't know if he's made a decision. I don't know how he wants to announce it. Let me throw this at you. Can he announce publicly anywhere but Cleveland? You can't do this to Cleveland again like this. You can't make a big announcement and then announce you're going to Miami or you're going to Golden State.
13: If you look at Cleveland, for example, the team that the Cavs currently have is reminiscent of the Lakers team he's leaving. The Lakers team he left had Austin Reeves and Luka Doncic. Well, the Cavs have James Harden and Donovan Mitchell. The Sixers have a number of ball handlers. The ball handling role is wide open in Miami. The history is there in Miami. The star power is there in Miami. I'm going to be honest with you. 2-3 weeks ago when LeBron announced he was leaving the Lakers, I know that Miami was ranked up there, but I didn't really see it. As I've watched this and had conversations over the last few weeks, Miami continues to make more and more sense to me. I can't guess where LeBron's head is. I can't guess where where he feels the best fit or what he's prioritizing. But the more you talk about this with NBA teams, even the teams that are recruiting LeBron, the team they see that is the basketball fit is Miami.
14: We start this Sports Center with breaking news from the NBA. Giannis Antetokounmpo is headed to South Beach. Blockbuster of a trade.
15: This was a 13-month trade saga for Giannis Antetokounmpo and the Milwaukee Bucks. They fought this right until the end.
16: I mean, they did really well for themselves. Like, really well. This was not the package that was offered back in February.
14: It's been a long time coming.
17: Pat Riley focused on getting another
18: massive trade. Ooh. Giannis,
15: the job for the Heat isn't done, but that's a pretty strong duo to start with.
1: Yeah, so while it's still up in the air, and if Giannis will ultimately be teammates with LeBron in Miami, he knows he'll be teammates with Bam Adebayo. Giannis introduced on Thursday.
3: I'm excited. You know, I had the opportunity to work with him on my trip to Vegas. He's funny. He's easy guy to be around. He's more quiet than what I expected him to be. And basketball-wise, I think, you know, when the two head of the snakes are very, very competitive, they work hard, they're very disciplined, I think everybody else is going to follow our lead. Defensively, we have to be good. We have to. We have no choice, you know, not to be good. I feel like as a team, as a whole, we are going to be good. But it starts from me and Bam. And I'm excited. I'm excited to compete with him. I'm excited to be on the same side with him after 10 years.
1: Yeah, Pat Riley certainly appreciates having Bam on his side.
19: I don't want to get knocked out. You know, Bam was one of those guys who came in here, too. Bam was in 2019, came in here, and he's been basically the foundation.
1: Yeah, Pat Riley referencing the Tyler Hero fiasco with Bam this off season.
20: Spain goes on the win, 2-0, advancing to the World Cup final.
21: Spain dominated the game, didn't they?
22: They were just so comfortable. They were composed. They dictated the tempo. They really showed how resilient they are.
23: They nullified the Mbappes. They nullified the Ulises. They nullified the Dembeles. They nullified this French attack.
22: Mbappe, Dembele, they couldn't get a sniff. Ulise, he was non-existent. We were expecting a little bit more from France.
24: France is the best squad from top to bottom, but Spain is the best team.
1: Yeah, Spain, 13-1 goal differential thus far in this World Cup. Their players practice ahead of the World Cup final outside of northern New Jersey while the air conditions hazardous because of the smoke from the Canadian wildfires. They remained, Argentina did, in Atlanta in that area working out there before coming to East Rutherford. The smoke's supposed to clear before Sunday's final. Spain tied for the fewest goals against, one in this World Cup. First team with 7 consecutive World Cup clean slates. That's 0 goals against from 22, the round of 16, through the round of 16 here in 26. Seeking European championship and a World Cup double in the same campaign. Unbeaten in their last 2 major tournaments, 24 Euros, 26 World Cup. Longest unbeaten streak in the nation's history, riding 36 games without a defeat. Now, Argentina, they've been the comeback kings. But Tommy Smith and Landon Donovan on the subject of if they get behind against Spain, it might not be so easy to come back.
25: If Spain get up a goal, they will not do what England did. England decided to just try to defend, like, play the prevent defense for, you know, a quarter and a half when they're up 3-0 in an NFL game, if that's the context, right? So Spain will not do that. If Spain go up a goal, they'll just keep doing what they do. And if Argentina get too risky and try to press too high, they'll go score the second goal. And if they go try to be risky again, they'll go score the third goal. And so if Argentina get down in this game, it's going to be a massive mountain to climb.
26: Spain have only given up 1 goal in this World Cup. They're unbeaten in 37 games, which is a record which was only held by the great Italian teams. Their defense is unbelievable. They are going to figure a way to shut Messi down in the final. And I would say if they're leading 1-0 5 minutes to go, Spain will hold out and Spain will win the World Cup.
1: Smith on Sportsman, like Donovan on Freddie and Harry. Argentina would tie Germany and Italy for the second most World Cup titles, 4 by any country. They're looking to go back to back, looking to become the first nation to win 4 consecutive major international tournaments after winning the Copa America in 21 and 24. The importance of this World Cup to Argentina, here's Hercules Gomez.
27: I played for 17 years professionally, and I had a lot of Argentine teammates, and some of them were good players, some of them were average players, some of them were bad players. They all shared one similar trait. In their DNA, they compete. this game means more to them than anything in their life, anything related to family, anything related to religion. Their sport is their religion. They treat this differently. Everything that Argentina knows, to them that is great, to them that is just on a different level of maybe even spiritual, revolves around this game. And a lot of those moments include the English national team. So now you got this new generation of players. They step on this field and they meant a lot to them. So the tactics go out the window and you could see them physically beaten up on the English. They wanted to send a message. They compete more than any other team that I've ever seen, any other country that I've ever seen. It's in their DNA. It's cultural.
1: How about X factors for this matchup against Spain? Kalen Carr, MLS on Apple TV, joining game night.
0: As long as they're in a tight game, in the margins, they have Messi. And so that just blows up the margins because he just seems to always find that space. And look, he's not doing it maybe in the exact same way as he has in the past. You can see at times he sort of conserves his energy, or he'll find himself on the right flank, but it's always with a thought in mind of where the ball is going to end up. How does he disappear and then reappear at the right moment? And in a World Cup final, we've seen what he was able to do. I think there's that experience factor of being the defending champions as well, coming off last year. It's really hard to even get back to this place, but they've done it. And now I think with the momentum coming off that England match, they're going to be a really tough team, but look, I didn't think anybody was going to take down France. I thought it was going to be a rematch, France against Argentina. And so Spain deserves a ton of credit. And I think they are going to give them an absolute wonderful World Cup final match.
1: 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Coming up, the night's top play, the night in the W, and what impact can James Franklin have on Virginia Tech football? That's next. 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
1: Yeah, we're back on SportsCenter All Night with an 8 and a W.
2: Rebound to Williams. For Portland, they want to push the pace. They don't want to let Washington get it set up in that half-court defense. Late goes right to the rim, plus the foul. Well, it was a drag screen action at the top.
1: And Carla wasn't late there. She scored 14, Sarah Williams 12. Portland beating Washington 75-56, avenging a quadruple overtime loss to Washington on June 28th. The call on NBA TV. Mystic shot 29% from the field, had 19 turnovers. New York's game against Dallas postponed after the Liberty had travel delays caused by a mechanical issue with their charter flight. Thursday's game rescheduled for Monday. Vegas Summer League showcasing top four picks.
3: And Uruguay, the Dominican Republic, North Macedonia, and the G League. Out to Boozer for three.
4: He's a shooter. Doesn't matter what line he shoots from. College, NBA, Curry Land. Doesn't matter.
1: Yeah, Cameron Boozer, 24.7 rebounds, 3 assists. The Grizz, 3-1 in the Summer League in Vegas. 96-64 winners over the Hawks.
5: This pace he's using to come off of those screens to get that easy jump. Hey! Wilson! Sir! Let's both meet at this rim. Let's show what we're about.
1: Yeah, both those calls on Amazon Prime. Caleb Wilson, one pick after Boozer at fourth overall. 21 points, 8 rebounds. The Bulls' 23-point loss to the Lakers in that Vegas Summer League. Night's top play comes from Philly, where the Mets were swinging for the seats.
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7: Are you ready to take?
8: The 0-1. Beatty swings and drives one. Right field. Rincones going back to the wall. He'll turn and watch it fly. Five rows deep in right center field. Brett Beatty, a solo home run, gives the Mets a 2-0 lead.
1: That was one of three long balls by the Mets, as heard on 880 ESPN in New York. It came against Aaron Nola in a 4-1 win in the first game back from the Major League Baseball All-Star break. More ACC media days. Virginia Tech certainly counting on James Franklin to change their recent football fortunes. The school hired Franklin late last year after his firing from Penn State. Came less than 2 years after he led the Nittany Lions to the college football playoff semifinals. Hokies have invested more in their sports programs. Those changes have included the hiring of Brian White as new athletic director last month. This Franklin on their offseason.
9: We've been sprinting really since we arrived in Blacksburg, and I think I would describe it as I think we have won the offseason. We've had a great offseason in terms of implementing our standards and our expectations and our culture. But we've been able to hit the ground running. We are bigger, we are stronger, we are faster than we have been. There's no doubt about that. And I think our depth is in a position to be able to compete. So from an expectation, from a standards, from a culture standpoint, I think we're in a really good place. Again, we feel like we have won the offseason. All that's great. That sounds good in a press conference. It's a great soundbite. The reality is we got to make sure all those things translate to the season and go out and play a style and a brand that is going to make Coach Beamer proud, Bud Foster proud. All of our alumni, we want to make all those people proud of how we play, how we conduct our business.
1: Again, the unsportsmanlike guest list this morning starts with Dan Graziano talking NFL at 7:30 Eastern. We've been talking throughout the show about the World Cup at Spain-Argentina for the title on Sunday, while France and England play for third place, and give you a sense of just how big this is elsewhere and just how devastating the England loss was to Argentina. Here's British radio host for Talk Sport, Jamie O'Hara.
10: You can almost accept it.
11: I know.
10: You're playing against Argentina. Yeah. You can't sit off for 25 minutes against Argentina. No. He absolutely bottled it. Thomas Tuchel's cost us the World Cup. He cost us the World Cup. We're 1-0 up. Played well first half. All right, cagey affair. We go 1-0 up. Be brave. Mm. Be brave, Thomas. This is what we brought you in for. We brought you in for this moment. We got rid of Southgate because he bottled it. Because he weren't brave. We brought you in for now to make that decision. We're 1-0 up in a World Cup semi-final. Bring on Rashford. Bring on Saka. And if they score, they score. But at least we're going to go down fighting. At least we're going to go down with some pride. We fell out of the World Cup in disgrace because of him. Because of him. And we brought him in for this job. This is what we brought him in for. To get us over this line. And it's the same old England. Same old crap. same old guff that I have to watch every tournament that we're in. And it's the managers tucked us up again. Tucked us up. We're dead on our feet. Got Morgan Rogers playing right wing. Jude Bellingham on the left. Brings on Nico Riley. We can't get out. Harry Kane's done nothing. He's dead. Nothing. Got nothing left.
7: I
10: can't believe it, Jace. Jace, I can't believe it. No, it's a disgrace.
7: He
10: should be sacked. Get him out. Gone.
1: Sacked is fired, by the way. And those conversations will continue in England for a while now. Coming up, baseball is back with the Mets and Phillies getting the second half underway. LeBron still considering his next team while Giannis says, hello, Miami. That's next. This is SportsCenter All Night on ESPN Radio.
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18: A walk-off homer in the bottom of the 14th inning. What a night.
0: From opening day.
18: To left field. See you later. Mike Trout, how's that to start the season?
0: To the All-Star Game.
18: Oh, my goodness. He crushed it. Giancarlo Stanton and the American League with one swing has tied it up.
19: 457-foot home run. How much fun was that?
20: That was amazing.
0: Plus, every game of Major League Baseball's postseason.
18: Just back some more. Leaping and he caught it. Out of here. Mookie Betts. Shohei.
0: Until a champion is crowned at the World Series.
18: And the Dodgers have won it! Repeat champions for the first time in baseball in 25 years. The Dodgers are World Series champs.
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0: SportsCenter all night. LeBron breaks his silence.
1: At one point, there was a fan yelling the Warriors team out, and there was another fan yelling out the Sixers. LeBron's like, I hear Warriors. I hear Philly. He said, I hear a fan trying to get me to the Yankees.
0: A star is introduced in South Beach.
2: I think I thrive pressure. I think I need pressure at this time of my career. I think in order for me to go to the next level, I got to get out of my comfort zone, and I feel like Miami was a place for me to be.
0: The MLB begins its second half under a haze in Philly.
3: Next pitch. Swing a fly ball to dead center field. Crawford going back, still going back at the warning track, at the wall. It's gone. Dead center field into the batter's eye for Francisco Alvarez.
0: Plus, the World Cup final is officially set.
4: They keep making the right decisions. 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
5: Geckos, geckos, lizard. I don't like those. Iguanas, I don't like those. Yeah, those got to stay away from me.
0: From the worldwide headquarters of ESPN, this is SportsCenter All Night on ESPN Radio and on the ESPN app. Now, here's Jim Basquiat.
6: Is LeBron getting closer to a decision on his next team, and which team may be the most aggressive come baseball's trade deadline? Welcome to SportsCenter All Night on ESPN Radio and the ESPN app. We are brought to you by Progressive Insurance. We also look ahead at that Spain-Argentina World Cup final, but lead off the show with the return of baseball. The lone game on the slate from the site of the Midsummer Classic, Citizens Bank Park. Mets and Phillies moved the game up an hour because of the wildfire smoke in the air. The Mets backstop was smoking early in this second half of the season.
3: Next pitch. Swinging a fly ball to dead center field. Crawford going back, still going back at the warning track, at the wall. It's gone. Dead center field into the batter's eye for Francisco Alvarez. A solo home run gives the Mets a 1-0 lead.
6: That came in the third, and that was your count 1-0 by the seventh.
3: The 0-1. Beatty swings and drives one. Right field. Rincones going back to the wall. He'll turn and watch it fly. Five rows deep in right center field. Brett Beatty, a solo home run, gives the Mets a 2-0 lead.
6: Yeah, Brett Beatty doubles the lead, and he was the front end of a back-to-back.
3: 3-1 is launched to left. Marsh going back. It's over his head. He turns, and it's gone. It snuck over the railing and left into the flower bed. Francisco Alvarez with his second home run of the game. The Mets have clipped Nola twice in the inning and lead 3-0.
6: All off Aaron Nola, second of the game for Francisco Alvarez. He goes deep twice. Brady, one of the three long balls. The Mets beat the Phils 4-1. Game started at 6:10 Eastern instead of 7:10. Played under a hazy sky with diminishing air quality because of the smoke that moved into the region from the wildfires burning in Canada and Minnesota. ESPN Major League Baseball analyst Eduardo Perez, part of that ESPN broadcast on what it was like with the smoke filling the night air.
7: It's pretty smoky. At the beginning, you're like, okay, this is going to be not so bad. But I think, and let's give Major League Baseball and the Philadelphia Phillies and Mets credit for moving it up an hour, because you could tell it was getting worse and worse as the game was going on. And we were concerned even with pop-ups. There were times you see the communication with the players of, am I going to lose this ball as soon as it goes up in the air? It felt like a lot of fog, but you're right. It felt like that smell of campfire, and I think everyone in the East Coast that's being affected by this is definitely feeling it right now.
6: Of note, Juan Soto was removed in the eighth because of left calf soreness. He missed about 2.5 weeks in April because of a right calf strain. The Mets are said to be open for business as one of the few clear-cut sellers come trade deadline on August 3rd. Here's Doug Glanville on SportsCenter.
8: The Mets have a lot of talent in the room. They've just underperformed. And sometimes you just look at the room. You just say, okay, we got to get you guys up to the level. They have Juan Soto, who's really lived up to billing. Francisco Lindor has been struggling and trying to just really get healthy back into his game. And Bo Bichette really has not played as well, but of late he has. So as they get better, they at least get the core guys right. And then you hope the young guys will fill in. They have a big hole to get out of.
6: Yeah, more on that trade deadline from Doug Glanville later in the show. Speaking of Philly sports, this was Bryce Harper's pitch to LeBron James.
9: I don't know. I think he's going to the Cavs. I think he's going back home to end his career there. But you never know. I think, obviously, they got a couple guys over there that are pretty fun to play with. Got Jaylen Brown. So, I don't know. You want to come to a crazy city and have some fun. I mean, this is it.
10: Once again, the NBA world waiting with bated breath for LeBron James to make up his mind.
11: LeBron James wants to be in a competing environment. He wants to play meaningful basketball.
12: The team he chooses, I don't know yet. We're not worried about nobody's opinions or anything like that. He's going to make the best decision for himself. We'll see what happens.
13: This is one of the more fascinating NBA free agencies we've ever seen because LeBron's asking price is so low and his impact could be so high, which enables so many different teams to give themselves a chance.
6: LeBron James remaining undecided about where he'll play next season. The league's all-time leading scorer and current free agent spoke Thursday. Didn't reveal his next team choice. Recording an episode of the Mind the Game podcast, mentioned teams such as Cleveland, Miami, Golden State, but gave no hints. He confirmed he's leaving the Lakers after 8 seasons, the league's oldest active player entering his 24th campaign.
14: The family portion is a big thing, too. You know, my daughter and my wife and things of that nature, and to become a big family guy. So there's a lot of things that's, you know, people are like, hurry to make a damn decision, bro. I'm just like, okay, it's not just about the team.
15: Yeah.
14: So many other factors that I'm, you know, factoring in right now on what, you know, not only best fit me as a player, what best fit me as a person, what best fit me as a, what my happiness, and also with my family as well.
15: Yeah.
14: You know, so there's a lot of, won't hold you guys up too much longer.
6: Hey, James talking family, Dave McMenamin talking on SportsCenter.
1: Sources familiar with LeBron's thinking tell me that he is nearing a decision, and at the second of his four events that he's giving in New York City between Thursday and Friday at the boardroom sit down with Rich Kleiman, he told us a few hours after the Mind the Game taping that, listen, it is a family decision. And he told us about the story of finding Zuri, his 12-year-old daughter, leading up to him informing the Lakers that he would be leaving. And he said, you know, I know this is going to affect where I am, and I won't be as home as much because obviously the Lakers are where we live in our backyard. But, you know, I want to hear what you think about it. And you don't have to tell me right now. You can write it down. We can talk about it later. But he said that's a very important part of the puzzle here, where it's not just deciding what basketball fit. It's not deciding where he can go play golf. He's not deciding, you know, what his legacy could be if he won with that franchise. It's what home life's going to look like if his daughter's still in Los Angeles.
6: It seems to have dragged on to some. Brian Windhorst calls it patience.
13: Now, in Vegas this week, one of the things I was, you know, gleaning, talking to some of the GMs who are hoping to sign LeBron, you know, they understand that they may have to make changes to their team if LeBron wants to come there, that they may have to make a trade or they may have to alter their rotation a little bit. And they are willing to do that. But obviously, the longer you wait in the summer, the harder it is to potentially change your team up a little bit. So the thing about it is, all these teams really want him. You know, for whatever anybody wants to say, they all really want him. They know that it would be a challenge. They know that there would be some annoyances that come along with him. But LeBron James in 2026-27, especially LeBron on a minimum contract, these teams are dying to have him. There is no lack of desire to have LeBron on their roster. There's just this other side of this, which comes with having patience. And it's not something that they're used to dealing with. They're not used to waiting on a free agent to the third week of July.
6: And the Heat are one of those teams in the mix for LBJ. They have landed Giannis Antetokounmpo in a blockbuster deal with the Bucks. He was introduced on Thursday. And why Miami was the right fit.
2: I love pressure. Coach Spo talked about pressure, and I think I thrive pressure. I think I need pressure at this time of my career. I think in order for me to go to the next, you know, level, I got to get out of my comfort zone, and I feel like Miami was a place for me to be. We are very like-minded as a team and me, and it was a no-brainer. I wanted to be here. I'm excited to be here, and I want to get to work. One of my goals is to win another championship. And I really want to do it. And at times, whenever I, you know, put my mind into something, I usually accomplish it. And I feel like this is the best, you know, route for me to do that. So I'm excited for it.
6: Yeah, on the subject of landing more than one big fish, we talked Giannis, we talked LeBron, this Pat Riley.
15: We landed the plane. That was another one we have to land. As far as the 24-year veteran, you know, that is something that would happen organically. I hope I'm not talking out of both sides of my mouth here, but you never know that you're ever going to win a title until you win one. But you'll never win one if you don't have the talent and the coaching to do it. You know, from that standpoint, you know, this is a team that we have right now, and I'm happy with it. And I think, you know, this is Spo's challenge, and I don't want to put any pressure on him, you know, but he knows what he wants. He knows what we have to do.
16: Argentina's quest for back-to-back World Cups is still alive.
17: Lionel Messi is the greatest player I have ever seen. He's done it yet again. He really stood up and said, come with me. Whether it was in normal time or whether it was going to be in extra time, Argentina were always going to win that game.
6: Yeah, that was coming off the 2-1 win over England. Dramatic win late in that one. Lionel Messi has a message for Argentina's detractors. Nothing was handed to us, he says. The star responded to critics who have been bashing the reigning World Cup champs over perceptions, beneficial officiating, and favoritism by the soccer establishment. He says the team's ability to overturn late-game deficits, most recently that semifinal win over England, is a result of a championship pedigree and nothing more. This Carlos Mauricio Ramirez, MLS, Apple TV play-by-play man, joining Amber and Ian.
18: Argentina is the soccer version of Rocky Balboa. It won't die. They won't die. They won't quit. You can fight against two Russians built in a lab, like two Dragos. Somehow they're going to throw a haymaker and knock a guy out. Metaphorically speaking, not in the actual field. They just won't quit. So it is, I'm beyond baffled as to why Spain is such a prohibitive favorite, because they shouldn't be. It really should be a 50-50 matchup in my eyes.
6: Here's to back that point. Argentina has 12 goals in the 75th minute or later, with Messi contributing to number 7. No other country has more than 6 goals in those late game situations in this World Cup. Unbelievably, Argentina has been tied.

0: abandoned desire that Lionel Messi has. And I think you can see that not just in Messi, but maybe more importantly in what the other 10 guys on the field are willing to do. They will literally tell you, we will die for this man. And then they will go run their faces off to do it. Like, the level of inspiration, like, it was tongue-in-cheek when I said the Dune reference, Lisa and I'll got you. But I think it's actually a pretty apt description for what's going on with Argentina. They're not the most talented. They have the most fanaticism, and they have the sort of otherworldly being in Messi. And listen, we've seen it in MLS. Like, this dude wants to win literally everything. There's not a single moment, a friendly, he doesn't want to win. And you apply that to the World Cup and history, well, they're in the final again, and for good reason.
1: And that pass to set up the game winner against England was off the charts. We're going to have more on his impact in this World Cup in a moment. But this is Tommy Smith with a Y on Unsportsmanlike on Argentina going up against Spain.
2: They have strength and depth at every position. What they are doing now is they are being controlling the game. Yesterday you saw them. They didn't make any rash decisions in the second half, the last 15 minutes. This is the second game where they were down 2 goals basically with 10 minutes to go and they pull it out. So they may keep making the right decisions. They have the legs to make those right decisions and they have the talent to make sure that right decision works out for them.
1: They are the cardiac team of this World Cup, and that World Cup recap brought to you by Gusto. 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A talking World Cup with Jonathan Bornstein, former U.S. men's national team player, joins on Sportsmanlike this morning at 8:30 Eastern. Evan Cohen, Michelle Smallman, Courtney Cronin, ESPN Radio, ESPN2, ESPNU. Coming up, we'll dig into just how special Lionel Messi has been at this World Cup and look at round one of the Open Championship where an American is the leader of the pack. That's next. This is SportsCenter All Night on ESPN Radio.
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1: 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We're back with SportsCenter All Night in the British Open at Royal Birkdale. Round one in the books, leading the way, Jackson Suber. This not only his first time on Lynx Golf, his first time in Europe. The 26-year-old American shot a 65 to grab a one-stroke lead over Dan Brown and Sung J.M. Jackson Suber making his Open Championship debut, highlighting that round by an eagle on 17. 10 players have won the event in their debut, something he is shooting for. He enters the week number 81 in the FedEx Cup standings, number 115 in the official world golf rankings. This is him after his round.
2: You'd never even been to Europe until Saturday morning. Had never played a links course until you came out here and played 27 holes. How have you been able to adapt?
3: Just trusting in my caddy. He's walked a few more than 27 of them. I think he's probably been around maybe the full 18 three or four times. So just trusting in him and just knowing that good shots are going to reward themselves in the end, and just believing in him.
1: Here's what you have. World number one Scottie Scheffler cards in opening round 68 in his bid to become the first player to successfully defend at the Open since Patrick Harrington in 2008, making his 12th Open Championship appearance. Southport, England native Tommy Fleetwood records a 69, seeking to become the first English winner of the Open Championship since Sir Nick Faldo in 1992. 30-time PGA Tour winner and 6-time major champ Rory McIlroy, a 72 in his 257th major championship round. World number two holds the most wins at 6, top threes at 13, and top 10 finishes 33 in majors since 2010. But his round included 6 bogeys and 3 missed putts from 4 feet in a 4-hole span around the turn. This Rory following round one.
4: Just too many stupid mistakes, but every time I made a stupid mistake, thankfully I made a birdie to sort of keep myself in it. So, not too far away. Hopefully we'll get the better conditions tomorrow and maybe the greens are a little bit smoother in the morning. Go out there and shoot a good one and get myself right back in it for the weekend.
1: Hey, Bryson DeChambeau, he had a round of 67, sniffing that lead as well. Keep up with the Open Championship scores on ESPN.com.
5: Argentina's quest for back-to-back World Cups is still alive as they win a thriller 2-1 over England.
6: It seems to just mean a little bit more to this Argentinian side to get over the line for their country.
7: Whether it was in normal time or whether it was going to be in extra time, Argentina were always going to win that game.
6: Lionel Messi is the greatest player I have ever seen.
7: He's done it yet again. He really stood up and said, come with me.
8: It was an absolutely brilliant performance from the greatest of all time, and they booked their place in yet another World Cup final, and this time set to take on Messi's old friends in Spain.
1: It's Argentina-Spain on Sunday for the World Cup title. There's also that golden boot race, and Messi at age 39 looking to break the record for the oldest to claim the golden boot by a full 9 years. Messi has 8 goals in this World Cup, tied with Kylian Mbappe, but he has one more assist, so that's the tiebreaker, assists as they head in. Keep in mind, Mbappe will play against England for that third place finish on Saturday, so he's still alive as well. With regards to Messi and his status as the best there ever was, Carlos Mauricio Ramirez, MLS on Apple TV play-by-play man, joining Amber and Ian.
9: But what we've seen from this 39-year-old phenom, who I'm really sad we will see one, I'm happy it's the final, but if you're listening and you're just new to soccer or you're a lifelong fan of the sport, get yourself this. Come Sunday, you will be seeing the football/soccer version of Brady and Jordan or whoever you think the GOAT is one last time play in a World Cup match. Thankfully, we still have him on MLS playing for Inter Miami, and that's a gift that everyone should take advantage of. But for one last Sunday, we'll be able to see, in my estimation, the greatest player who ever laced him up play for the biggest trophy ever.
1: ESPN soccer analyst Santiago Solari echoes that sentiment.
10: Doing what he's doing in this World Cup at 39 years old, yeah. I think that's out of the wildest dreams of anybody, any analyst, any player, any fan. what we are witnessing, the world of sport, I mean, not only Argentinians, is something unique and something I don't think we'll ever see again.
1: 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ACC Media Days continuing on a Friday as Clemson head coach Dabo Swinney suggested the only way college football can withstand enduring rampant tampering is with help from Congress, suggesting fines, suspension, even firing should all be considered to discourage tampering. Speaking at the ACC kickoff, the Clemson head man, yeah, it's a rat race to get players in college sports nowadays, this Dabo.
11: You know, we've had 15 winning seasons, 13 10-plus win seasons, 14 9-plus win seasons. We've won 11 championships in the last 15 years. And then you have a season like last year, and that's kind of what everybody wants to focus on. And I get that. We earned that. But there were a lot of similarities. There really were. We lost three games by 11 points. We lost two games on the last play of the game. You know, we're 151-7 all the way back to 2010 when we lead in the fourth quarter. Two of those seven were last year. So we didn't finish in the fourth quarter. We didn't. We lead the nation. We're number one, 138 schools. We're number one all the way back 15 years in one-score games. So we've won close games. I've had some 12-0 teams that were 4 places from being 8-4. All right. And so we didn't win the close games. We didn't finish in the fourth quarter. We didn't run the ball effectively. We played the worst pass defense in my coaching career. So that's my fault. But it's football stuff. It's football stuff. And so that's our focus. We got to fix the football stuff. You get what you earn.
1: Sam Acho and his confidence in Notre Dame.
12: It's hard not to be confident just based off of the schedule alone. I mean, Notre Dame maybe when the preseason rankings come out, will have two ranked teams on their schedule. Potentially three, depending on what SMU does. But they have a solid, really good quarterback, a really good defense, and a very favorable schedule. CJ Carr was outstanding last season. Of course, there's no Jeremiah Love, but of course, he's only going to get better. The offensive line is getting better and healthy. Healthier. There were some injuries early last season. Leonard Moore on the defense side of the ball is going to be one of the top corners taken. But I still have to go back to the strength of schedule. If there is one or two slip-ups early in the season, it's going to be a long year for Notre Dame. Now, of course, last year they started off 0-2. This year they start off with Wisconsin and Rice. And then, as I mentioned, November 7th, Miami, they're going to be ranked most likely. And then maybe SMU. And I think, obviously, BYU should be a team that's ranked. But outside of that, it's a very favorable schedule. And with the odds in their favor, I think Notre Dame should be a lock for the playoffs.
1: And speaking of the Irish, Marcus Freeman, their head coach, CJ Carr, and Leonard Moore joining on Sportsmanlike this morning, 9:30 Eastern. Evan Cohen, Michelle Smallman, Courtney Cronin, ESPN Radio, ESPN2, ESPNU. Coming up, we spotlight the trade deadline in Major League Baseball. That's next. 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
0: 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Shohei Ohtani and the Dodgers are in New York to face Ben Rice and the Yankees.
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1: Again, our top stories. Jackson Suva shot a 65 to grab a one-stroke lead at the Open Championship. Of note, defending champ Scottie Scheffler shot a 68. World number two Rory McIlroy, a 72. Giannis introduced by the Miami Heat, who are in the mix for LeBron. LBJ saying Thursday he still hasn't made up his free agency decision. And baseball returned with one game on the slate, site of the All-Star game, Mets and Philly.
2: 3-1 is launched to left. Marsh going back. It's over his head. He turns and it's gone. It snuck over the railing and left into the flower bed. Francisco Alvarez with his second home run of the game. The Mets have clipped Nola twice in the inning and lead 3-0.
1: 880 ESPN New York. Francisco Alvarez went deep twice. Brett Beatty also goes yard as they down the Phillies 4-1 in the first game back from the All-Star break. Started at 6:10 instead of 7:10 Eastern as the team played under a hazy sky with diminishing air quality because of the smoke that moved into the region from the wildfires burning in Canada and Minnesota. This Alvarez on SportsCenter.
3: I mean, I was ready for the fastball the whole game, and I'd be able to execute my plan, and I think I executed well.
1: I'd say he did. Major League Baseball trade deadline comes August 3rd. Doug Glanville on SportsCenter on the subject of those Phillies, Braves, and Yankees.
4: When I think of the Yankees, they are always aggressive, and they try to make the moves because they're all in trying to win. And when you lose a guy like Aaron Judge, he's irreplaceable, but you can try to get the production from the right-handed bats. So I can see them trying to find a big right-handed back to sort of pick up the slack a little bit. Mm-hmm. And then like everybody else, everybody wants Tarik Skubal, so you can try to get him. And speaking of which, when you move on to the Braves, they're the rotation that got banged up by injury and really have been a lot about Chris Sale and they're trying to get the pieces. So if they can get Tarik Skubal or get a reliever like to replace Robert Suarez, who was hurt for a period, that would help them a lot. And the last, the Philadelphia Phillies, you know, they're a team that needs that like outfield power bat. You know, they lost Garcia early in the season. Can they pick up the slack by getting that right-handed bat or at least an outfielder to give them some more options to support Schwarber and Harper on the right side?
1: You heard Tug mention the name Tarik Skubal several times there. What might the factors be for the Tigers to trade their ace?
4: They got to kind of roll through this next couple of weeks before the deadline because, in part, they have the schedule that kind of works to their favor. So they're teams that have been struggling for the most part. And look, Skubal is two-time Cy Young Award, back-to-back. He is elite, and they're in a division that's available. You know, they're not like in a place where they're looking at the Dodgers and saying, well, it's next year. They can get back into this, and they have gotten back into it to some degree. And when you're back into it, you don't really let go of a two-time Cy Young Award. Right. You need rotation help. So that's where they are, and I think they'll be in a good position to hold on to him.
1: Yeah, the big second-half storyline is the Dodgers going for the World Series three-peat. Jeff Passan joined Game and Night on the Dodgers versus the field.
5: Let's not give too much disrespect to the Milwaukee Brewers, who have been quite good this season, and the Tampa Bay Rays and the Philadelphia Phillies, and you know, the number of teams that have played good baseball this year, as good as the Dodgers? No, there's no one as good as the Dodgers at this point. And look, mathematically, I'm probably going to take the field because there are very few scenarios in which you'll ever find a single team that has better than 50% odds to win the World Series until you get pretty deep into the playoffs. But yeah, I mean, I would take the Dodgers. That's how good they are. And we don't even know how they're going to add to their roster at this point. There's still a lot that they can do before the trade deadline on August 3rd. And I anticipate that they're going to at least make some moves.
6: Once again, the NBA world waiting with bated breath for LeBron James to make up his mind.
7: LeBron James wants to be in a competing environment. He wants to play meaningful basketball.
8: We're not worried about nobody's opinions or anything like that. He's going to make the best decision for himself.
1: Yeah, it's lingered a bit, huh? LeBron James recording an episode of the Mind the Game podcast in New York. This appearance part of the opening day of Fanatics Fest, 4-day event featuring athletes and celebrities. James, the NBA's oldest active player at 41, announced in June that he would play this season, but leave the Lakers. Fans eager to hear what comes next. LBJ with Dave McMenamin.
8: So how do I feel about free agency? Obviously, it's a big decision. This is the third time in my career that I've been a free agent. I think three, yeah. So it's a big decision for not only myself, but for my family as well, and just for the last part of my career and where I want to spend the last few years or the last year or the last 2 years of, you know, my NBA career. So wherever I go, Elon, I will make my staple on just I'm a natural born leader. You know, I'm going to try to fit into whatever team I'm going into, but also, you know, give them all the tools and give them all the knowledge that I've been able to, you know, grasp over the last 23 years. I know the game. I know the ins and outs about the game of basketball. And wherever I land, I hope that you support me and I can continue to inspire you, all right?
1: So that was James at Fanatics Fest. McMenamin was also there. He was also on NBA Today on his takeaways of what LBJ just said.
9: Brian Windhorst texted me after he saw some of the clits coming out. And he said, beard dye. And we've seen all summer he had that long, scraggly gray beard. And I think if it was the final chapter, he may go out with a gray beard. But I think the beard dye, the short beard, leads us to believe that there could be not just a swan song here, but a final chapter that could last a season or two. That's the first thing. I took a seat right in front of the stage. To my right is Lakers coach J.J. Redick. Did not expect to see J.J. there, and LeBron addressed his exit from the Lakers for the first time. He expressed a lot of gratitude. He name-checked Jeannie Buss and Rob Pelinka. And certainly, at times, that relationship was strained with both of them, but he is leaving the franchise in a good place, or as a best of place as possible. And then when it comes down to what team he's going to pick, he had some fun with it. You know, he let the crowd, you know, shout out team names. You know, I hear Warriors, I hear Sixers. He even said he noticed some of the chatter online saying that if he went to Miami, they'd only be a play-in team. And so, obviously, he senses that the moment's only going to get bigger from this point forward and wasn't quite ready to reveal it.
1: You heard Dave McMenamin mention Brian Windhorst, Windy, Evan Cohen, Andy Gresh, and Harry Douglas on the best fit and landing spot for James.
10: When I look at two players in particular, when I look at VJ Edgecombe and I look at a guy at Joel Embiid, those two players I feel like can really benefit from a guy like LeBron James and really learn some things from him. Tyrese Maxey, he's been around him a lot, and LeBron James has that relationship with him. Jaylen Brown, he's played against LeBron James a lot, and Jaylen Brown is also a guy who's won an NBA championship as well. But I don't think there will be a starting five in the NBA that will be better than the Philadelphia 76ers.
11: In terms of impact, if LeBron went to Philadelphia, he might be viewed as a little bit of a caddy, an add-on. In Miami, it might be, oh, man, it's got to be like old times. In Cleveland, it's, oh, thank God. Thank you. Our sports god has returned to the city.
12: I don't know what he's waiting for. I don't know if he's made a decision. I don't know how he wants to announce it. Let me throw this at you. Can he announce publicly anywhere but Cleveland? You can't do this to Cleveland again like this. You can't make a big announcement and then announce you're going to Miami or you're going to Golden State.
13: If you look at Cleveland, for example, the team that the Cavs currently have is reminiscent of the Lakers team he's leaving. The Lakers team he left had Austin Reeves and Luka Doncic. Well, the Cavs have James Harden and Donovan Mitchell. The Sixers have a number of ball handlers. The ball handling role is wide open in Miami. The history is there in Miami. The star power is there in Miami. I'm going to be honest with you. 2-3 weeks ago when LeBron announced he was leaving the Lakers, I know that Miami was ranked up there, but I didn't really see it. As I've watched this and had conversations over the last few weeks, Miami continues to make more and more sense to me. I can't guess where LeBron's head is. I can't guess where you know, where he feels the best fit or what he's prioritizing. But the more you talk about this with NBA teams, even the teams that are recruiting LeBron, the team they see that is the basketball fit is Miami.
14: We start this Sports Center with breaking news from the NBA. Giannis Antetokounmpo is headed to South Beach. Blockbuster of a trade.
15: This was a 13-month trade saga for Giannis Antetokounmpo and the Milwaukee Bucks. They fought this right until the end.
16: I mean, they did really well for themselves. Like, really well. This was not the package that was offered back in February.
14: It's been a long time coming.
17: Pat Riley focused on getting another
18: massive
17: star.
18: Massive trade. Giannis.
15: The job for the Heat isn't done, but that's a pretty strong duo to start with.
1: Yeah, so while it's still up in the air, and if Giannis will ultimately be teammates with LeBron in Miami, he knows he'll be teammates with Bam Adebayo. Giannis introduced on Thursday.
19: I'm excited. You know, I had the opportunity to work with him on my trip to Vegas. He's funny. He's easy guy to be around. He's more quiet than what I expected him to be. And basketball-wise, I think, you know, when the two head of the snakes are very, very competitive, they work hard, they're very disciplined, I think everybody else is going to follow our lead. Defensively, we have to be good. We have to. We have no choice, you know, not to be good. I feel like as a team, as a whole, we are going to be good, but it starts from me and Bam. And I'm excited. I'm excited to compete with him. I'm excited to be on the same side with him after 10 years.
1: Yeah, Pat Riley certainly appreciates having Bam on his side.
20: I don't want to get knocked out. You know, Bam was one of those guys who came in here too. Bam was in 2019, came in here, and he's been basically the foundation.
1: Yeah, Pat Riley referencing the Tyler Hero fiasco with Bam this off season.
21: Spain goes on the win, 2-0, advancing to the World Cup final.
22: Spain dominated the game, didn't they?
23: They were just so comfortable. They were composed. They dictated the tempo. They really showed how resilient they are.
24: They nullified the Mbappes. They nullified the Ulises. They nullified the Dembeles. They nullified this French attack.
23: Mbappe, Dembele, they couldn't get a sniff. Ulise, he was non-existent. We were expecting a little bit more from France.
25: France is the best squad from top to bottom, but Spain is the best team.
1: Yeah, Spain, 13-1 goal differential thus far in this World Cup. Their players practice ahead of the World Cup final outside of northern New Jersey while the air conditions hazardous because of the smoke from the Canadian wildfires. They remained, Argentina did, in Atlanta in that area working out there before coming to East Rutherford. The smoke's supposed to clear before Sunday's final. Spain tied for the fewest goals against, one in this World Cup. First team with 7 consecutive World Cup clean slates. That's 0 goals against from 22, the round of 16, through the round of 16 here in 26. Seeking European championship and a World Cup double in the same campaign. Unbeaten in the last 2 major tournaments, 24 Euros, 26 World Cup. Longest unbeaten streak in the nation's history, riding 36 games without a defeat. Now, Argentina, they've been the comeback kings, but Tommy Smith and Landon Donovan on the subject of if they get behind against Spain, it might not be so easy to come back.
26: If Spain get up a goal, they will not do what England did. England decided to just try to defend, like, play the prevent defense for, you know, a quarter and a half when they're up 3-0 in an NFL game, if that's the context, right? So Spain will not do that. If Spain go up a goal, they'll just keep doing what they do. And if Argentina get too risky and try to press too high, they'll go score the second goal. And if they go try to be risky again, they'll go score the third goal. And so if Argentina get down in this game, it's going to be a massive mountain to climb.
27: Spain have only given up 1 goal in this World Cup. They're unbeaten in 37 games, which is a record which was only held by the great Italian teams. Their defense is unbelievable. They are going to figure a way to shut Messi down in the final. And I would say if they're leading 1-0 5 minutes to go, Spain will hold out and Spain will win the World Cup.
1: Smith on Sportsmanlike, Donovan on Freddie and Harry. Argentina would tie Germany and Italy for the second most World Cup titles, 4 by any country. They're looking to go back to back, looking to become the first nation to win 4 consecutive major international tournaments after winning the Copa America in 21 and 24. The importance of this World Cup to Argentina, here's Hercules Gomez.
28: I played for 17 years professionally, and I had a lot of Argentine teammates, and some of them were good players, some of them were average players, some of them were bad players. They all shared one similar trait. In their DNA, they compete. This game means more to them than anything in their life, anything related to family, anything related to religion. Their sport is their religion. They treat this differently. Everything that Argentina knows, to them that is great, to them that is just on a different level of maybe even spiritual, revolves around this game, and a lot of those moments include the English national team. So now you got this new generation of players. They step on this field, and they meant a lot to them. So the tactics go out the window, and you can see them physically beaten up on the English. They wanted to send a message. They compete more than any other team that I've ever seen, any other country that I've ever seen. It's in their DNA. It's cultural.
1: How about X factors for this matchup against Spain? Kalen Carr, MLS on Apple TV, joining game night.
0: As long as they're in a tight game, in the margins, they have Messi. And so that just blows up the margins, because he just seems to always find that space. And look, he's not doing it maybe in the exact same way as he has in the past. You can see at times he sort of conserves his energy, or he'll find himself on the right flank, but it's always with a thought in mind of where the ball is going to end up. How does he disappear and then reappear at the right moment? And in a World Cup final, we've seen what he was able to do. I think there's that experience factor of being the defending champions as well, coming off last year. It's really hard to even get back to this place, but they've done it. And now I think with the momentum coming off that England match, they're going to be a really tough team. But look, I didn't think anybody was going to take down France. I thought it was going to be a rematch, France against Argentina. And so Spain deserves a ton of credit, and I think they are going to give them an absolute wonderful World Cup final match.
1: 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And again, on Sportsmanlike Talking World Cup, Jonathan Bornstein, former U.S. men's national team player, joins the show at 8:30 Eastern. Coming up, the night's top play, the night in the W, and what impact can James Franklin have on Virginia Tech football? That's next. 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
6: A walk-off homer in the bottom of the 14th inning. 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
6: 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Mike Trout, how's that to start the season?
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6: Oh, my goodness. 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Giancarlo Stanton and the American League with one swing has tied it up.
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6: Judge back, back some more. Leaping and he caught it. Out of here. Mookie Betts.
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6: 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The Dodgers are World Series champs.
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1: Yeah, we're back on SportsCenter All Night with an eight and a W.
2: Rebound to Williams. Portland, they want to push the pace. They don't want to let Washington get it set up, and that half-court defense is late. Goes right to the rim, plus the foul. It was a drag screen action at the top.
1: And Carla wasn't late there. She scored 14, Sarah Williams 12. Portland beating Washington 75-56, avenging a quadruple overtime loss to Washington on June 28th. The call on NBA TV. Mystic shot 29% from the field, had 19 turnovers. New York's game against Dallas postponed after the Liberty had travel delays caused by a mechanical issue with their charter flight. Thursday's game rescheduled for Monday. Vegas Summer League showcasing top four picks.
3: And Uruguay, the Dominican Republic, North Macedonia, and the G League. Out to Boozer for three.
4: He's a shooter. Doesn't matter what line he shoots from. College, NBA, Curry Lamb. It doesn't matter.
1: Cameron Boozer, 24.7 rebounds, 3 assists. The Grizz, 3-1 in the Summer League in Vegas. 96-64 winners over the Hawks.
5: This pace he's using to come out from those screens to get that easy jump. Hey, Wilson, sir. Let's both meet at this rim. Let's show them what we're about.
1: Yeah, both those calls on Amazon Prime. Caleb Wilson, one pick after Boozer at fourth overall, 21 points, 8 rebounds. The Bulls, 23-point loss to the Lakers in that Vegas Summer League. Night's top play comes from Philly, where the Mets were swinging for the seats.
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6: How good is that? Are you not entertained?
7: The 0-1. Beatty swings and drives one. Right field. Rincones going back to the wall. He'll turn and watch it fly. Five rows deep in right center field. Brett Beatty, a solo home run, gives the Mets a 2-0 lead.
1: That was one of three long balls by the Mets, as heard on 880 ESPN in New York. It came against Aaron Nola in a 4-1 win in the first game back from the Major League Baseball All-Star break. More ACC media days. Virginia Tech certainly counting on James Franklin to change their recent football fortunes. The school hired Franklin late last year after his firing from Penn State. Came less than 2 years after he led the Nittany Lions to the college football playoff semifinals. Hokies have invested more in their sports programs. Those changes have included the hiring of Brian White as new athletic director last month. This Franklin on their offseason.
8: We've been sprinting really since we arrived in Blacksburg, and I think I would describe it as I think we have won the offseason. We've had a great offseason in terms of implementing our standards and our expectations and our culture. But we've been able to hit the ground running. We are bigger, we are stronger, we are faster than we have been. There's no doubt about that. And I think our depth is in a position to be able to compete. So from an expectation, from a standards, from a culture standpoint, I think we're in a really good place. Again, we feel like we have won the offseason. All that's great. That sounds good in a press conference. It's a great soundbite. The reality is we got to make sure all those things translate to the season and go out and play a style and a brand that is going to make Coach Beamer proud, Bud Foster proud. All of our alumni, we want to make all those people proud of how we play, how we conduct our business.
1: Again, the unsportsmanlike guest list this morning starts with Dan Graziano talking NFL at 7:30 Eastern. We've been talking throughout the show about the World Cup in Spain-Argentina for the title on Sunday, while France and England play for third place, and give you a sense of just how big this is elsewhere and just how devastating the England loss was to Argentina. Here's British radio host for Talk Sport, Jamie O'Hara.
9: So you can almost accept it.
10: I know.
9: You're playing against Argentina. Yeah. You can't sit off for 25 minutes against Argentina. No. He absolutely bottled it. Thomas Tuchel's cost us the World Cup. He cost us the World Cup. We're 1-0 up. Played well first half. All right, cagey affair. We go 1-0 up. Be brave. Mm. Be brave, Thomas. This is what we brought you in for. We brought you in for this moment. We got rid of Southgate because he bottled it. Because he weren't brave. We brought you in for now to make that decision. We're 1-0 up in a World Cup semi-final. Bring on Rashford. Bring on Saka. And if they score, they score. But at least we're going to go down fighting. At least we're going to go down with some pride. We fell out of the World Cup in disgrace because of him. Because of him. And we brought him in for this job. This is what we brought him in for. To get us over this line. And it's the same old England. Same old crap. Same old guff that I have to watch every tournament that we're in. And it's the managers tucked us up again. Tucked us up. We're dead on our feet. Got Morgan Rogers playing right wing. Jude Bellingham on the left. Brings on Nico Riley. We can't get out. Harry Kane's done nothing. He's dead. Nothing. Got nothing left.
10: I don't.
9: I can't believe it, Jace. Jace, I can't believe it. No, it's a disgrace.
10: He
9: should be sacked. Get him out. Gone.
1: Sacked is fired, by the way. And those conversations will continue in England for a while now. Coming up, baseball is back with the Mets and Phillies getting the second half underway. LeBron still considering his next team while Giannis says, hello, Miami. That's next. This is SportsCenter All Night on ESPN Radio.
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0: SportsCenter all night. LeBron breaks his silence.
1: At one point, there was a fan yelling the Warriors team out, and there was another fan yelling out the Sixers. LeBron's like, I hear Warriors. I hear Philly. He said, I hear a fan trying to get me to the Yankees.
0: A star is introduced in South Beach.
2: I think I thrive pressure. I think I need pressure at this time of my career. I think in order for me to go to the next level, I got to get out of my comfort zone, and I feel like Miami was a place for me to be.
0: The MLB begins its second half under a haze in Philly.
3: Next pitch. Swinging a fly ball to dead center field. Crawford going back, still going back at the warning track, at the wall. It's gone. Dead center field into the batter's eye for Francisco Alvarez.
0: Plus, the World Cup final is officially set.
4: They keep making the right decisions. 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
5: Geckos, geckos, lizard. I don't like those. Iguanas, I don't like those. Yeah, those got to stay away from me.
0: From the worldwide headquarters of ESPN, this is SportsCenter All Night on ESPN Radio and on the ESPN app. Now, here's Jim Basquiat.
6: Is LeBron getting closer to a decision on his next team, and which teams may be the most aggressive come baseball's trade deadline? Welcome to SportsCenter All Night on ESPN Radio and the ESPN app. We are brought to you by Progressive Insurance. We also look ahead at that Spain-Argentina World Cup final, but lead off the show with the return of baseball, the lone game on the slate from the site of the Midsummer Classic, Citizens Bank Park. Mets and Phillies moved the game up an hour because of the wildfire smoke in the air. The Mets' backstop was smoking early in this second half of the season.
3: Next pitch. Swinging a fly ball to dead center field. Crawford going back, still going back at the warning track, at the wall. It's gone. Dead center field into the batter's eye for Francisco Alvarez. A solo home run gives the Mets a 1-0 lead.
6: That came in the third, and that was your count, 1-0 by the seventh.
3: The 0-1. Beatty swings and drives one. Right field. Rincones going back to the wall. He'll turn and watch it fly. Five rows deep in right center field. Brett Beatty, a solo home run, gives the Mets a 2-0 lead.
6: Yeah, Brett Beatty doubles the lead, and he was the front end of a back-to-back.
3: 3-1 is launched to left. Marsh going back. It's over his head. He turns, and it's gone. It snuck over the railing and left into the flower bed. Francisco Alvarez with his second home run of the game. The Mets have clipped Nola twice in the inning and lead 3-0.
6: All off Aaron Nola, second of the game for Francisco Alvarez. He goes deep twice. Brady, one of the three long balls. The Mets beat the Phils 4-1. Game started at 6:10 Eastern instead of 7:10. Played under a hazy sky with diminishing air quality because of the smoke that moved into the region from the wildfires burning in Canada and Minnesota. ESPN Major League Baseball analyst Eduardo Perez, part of that ESPN broadcast on what it was like with the smoke filling the night air.
7: It's pretty smoky. At the beginning, you're like, okay, this is going to be not so bad. But I think, and let's give Major League Baseball and the Philadelphia Phillies and Mets credit for moving it up an hour, because you could tell it was getting worse and worse as the game was going on. And we were concerned even with pop-ups. There were times you see the communication with the players of, am I going to lose this ball as soon as it goes up in the air? It felt like a lot of fog, but you're right. It felt like that smell of campfire, and I think everyone in the East Coast that's being affected by this is definitely feeling it right now.
6: Of note, Juan Soto was removed in the eighth because of left calf soreness. He missed about 2.5 weeks in April because of a right calf strain. The Mets are said to be open for business as one of the few clear-cut sellers come trade deadline on August 3rd. Here's Doug Glanville on SportsCenter.
8: The Mets have a lot of talent in the room. They've just underperformed. And sometimes you just look at the room. You just say, okay, we got to get you guys up to the level. They have Juan Soto, who's really lived up to billing. Francisco Lindor has been struggling and trying to just really get healthy back into his game. And Bo Bichette really has not played as well, but of late he has. So as they get better, they at least get the core guys right. And then you hope the young guys will fill in. They have a big hole to get out of.
6: Yeah, more on that trade deadline from Doug Glanville later in the show. Speaking of Philly sports, this was Bryce Harper's pitch to LeBron James.
9: I don't know. I think he's going to the Cavs. I think he's going back home to end his career there. But you never know. I think, obviously, they got a couple guys over there that are pretty fun to play with. Got Jaylen Brown. So, I don't know. You want to come to a crazy city and have some fun. I mean, this is it.
10: Once again, the NBA world waiting with bated breath for LeBron James to make up his mind.
11: LeBron James wants to be in a competing environment. He wants to play meaningful basketball.
12: The team he chooses, I don't know yet. We're not worried about nobody's opinions or anything like that. He's going to make the best decision for himself. We'll see what happens.
13: This is one of the more fascinating NBA free agencies we've ever seen because LeBron's asking price is so low and his impact could be so high, which enables so many different teams to give themselves a chance.
6: LeBron James remaining undecided about where he'll play next season. The league's all-time leading scorer and current free agent spoke Thursday, didn't reveal his next team choice. Recording an episode of the Mind the Game podcast, mentioned teams such as Cleveland, Miami, Golden State, but gave no hints. He confirmed he's leaving the Lakers after 8 seasons, the league's oldest active player entering his 24th campaign.
14: The family portion is a big thing, too. You know, my daughter and my wife and things of that nature, and to become a big family guy. So there's a lot of things that's, when people are like, afraid to make a damn decision, bro, I'm just like, okay, it's not just about the team.
15: Yeah.
14: So many other factors that I'm, you know, factoring in right now on what, not only best fit me as a player, what best fit me as a person, what best fit me as a, what my happiness, and also with my family as well.
15: Yeah.
14: You know, so there's a lot of, won't hold you guys up too much longer.
6: James talking family, Dave McMenamin talking on SportsCenter.
1: Sources familiar with LeBron's thinking tell me that he is nearing a decision, and at the second of his 4 events that he's giving in New York City between Thursday and Friday at the boardroom sit down with Rich Kleiman, he told us a few hours after the Mind the Game taping that, listen, it is a family decision. And he told us about the story of finding Zuri, his 12-year-old daughter, leading up to him informing the Lakers that he would be leaving. And he said, you know, I know this is going to affect where I am, and I won't be as home as much, because obviously the Lakers are where we live in our backyard. But, you know, I want to hear what you think about it. And you don't have to tell me right now. You can write it down. We can talk about it later. But he said that's a very important part of the puzzle here, where it's not just deciding what basketball fit. It's not deciding where he can go play golf. He's not deciding, you know, what his legacy could be if he won with that franchise. It's what home life's going to look like if his daughter's still in Los Angeles.
6: It seems to have dragged on to some. Brian Windhorst calls it patience.
13: Now, in Vegas this week, one of the things I was, you know, gleaning, talking to some of the GMs who are hoping to sign LeBron, you know, they understand that they may have to make changes to their team if LeBron wants to come there, that they may have to make a trade or they may have to alter their rotation a little bit. And they are all willing to do that. But obviously, the longer you wait in the summer, the harder it is to potentially change your team up a little bit. So the thing about it is, all these teams really want him. You know, for whatever anybody wants to say, they all really want him. They know that it would be a challenge. They know that there would be some annoyances that come along with him. But LeBron James in 2026-27, especially LeBron on a minimum contract, these teams are dying to have him. There is no lack of desire to have LeBron on their roster. There's just this other side of this, which comes with having patience. And it's not something that they're used to dealing with. They're not used to waiting on a free agent until the 3rd week of July.
6: And the Heat are one of those teams in the mix for LBJ. They have landed Giannis Antetokounmpo in a blockbuster deal with the Bucks. He was introduced on Thursday on why Miami was the right fit.
2: I love pressure. Coach Spoh talked about pressure, and I think I thrive pressure. I think I need pressure at this time of my career. I think in order for me to go to the next, you know, level, I got to get out of my comfort zone. And I feel like Miami was a place for me to be. We are very like-minded as a team and me. And yeah, it was a no-brainer. I wanted to be here. I'm excited to be here. And I want to get to work. One of my goals is to win another championship. And I really want to do it. And at times, whenever I, you know, put my mind into something, I usually accomplish it. And I feel like this is the best, you know, route for me to do that. So I'm excited for it.
6: Yeah, on the subject of landing more than one big fish, we talked Giannis, we talked LeBron, this Pat Riley.
15: We landed the plane. Now there's another one we have to land. As far as the 24-year veteran, you know, that is something that would happen organically. I hope I'm not talking out of both sides of my mouth here, but you never know that you're ever going to win a title until you win one. But you'll never win one if you don't have the talent and the coaching to do it. You know, from that standpoint, you know, this is a team that we have right now, and I'm happy with it. And I think, you know, this is Spo's challenge, and I don't want to put any pressure on him, you know, but he knows what he wants. He knows what we have to do.
16: Argentina's quest for back-to-back World Cups is still alive.
17: Lionel Messi is the greatest player I have ever seen. He's done it yet again. He really stood up and said, come with me. Whether it was in normal time or whether it was going to be in extra time, Argentina were always going to win that game.
6: Yeah, that was coming off the 2-1 win over England. Dramatic win late in that one. Lionel Messi has a message for Argentina's detractors. Nothing was handed to us, he says. The star responded to critics who have been bashing the reigning World Cup champs over perceptions, beneficial officiating, and favoritism by the soccer establishment. He says the team's ability to overturn late-game deficits, most recently that semifinal win over England, is a result of a championship pedigree and nothing more. This Carlos Mauricio Ramirez, MLS, Apple TV play-by-play man, joining Amber and Ian.
18: Argentina is the soccer version of Rocky Balboa. It won't die. They won't die. They won't quit. You can fight against two Russians built in a lab, like two Dragos. Somehow they're going to throw a haymaker and knock a guy out, metaphorically speaking, not in the actual field. They just won't quit. So it is. I'm beyond baffled as to why Spain is such a prohibitive favorite, because they shouldn't be. It really should be a 50-50 matchup in my eyes.
6: Here's to back that point. Argentina has 12 goals in the 75th minute or later, with Messi contributing to number 7. No other country has more than 6 goals in those late-game situations in this World Cup. Unbelievably, Argentina has been tied entering second-half stoppage time in all 4 of its knockout stage matches. They have twice gone from trailing in the 75th minute against Egypt and England to winning in regulation. That Egypt game, they were down 2-0. To winning in regulation following a stoppage time goal. Here's Andrew Wiebe, he Apple TV MLS analyst. He also joined Amber and Ian.
19: Messi is quiet. Messi's not a guy who screams and shouts in the media. Messi's sort of understated, but make no mistake, there have been very few people in the history of mankind that have the same level of intensity, competitiveness, and demand and desire.

0: That pass to set up the game winner against England was off the charts. We're going to have more on his impact in this World Cup in a moment. But this is Tommy Smith with a Y on Unsportsmanlike on Argentina going up against Spain.
1: They have strength and depth at every position. What they are doing now is they are being controlling the game. Yesterday you saw them. They didn't make any rash decisions in the second half, the last 15 minutes. This is the second game where they were down two goals basically with 10 minutes to go and they pull it out. So they may keep making the right decisions. They have the legs to make those right decisions and they have the talent to make sure that right decision works out for them.
0: They are the cardiac team of this World Cup, and that World Cup recap brought to you by Gusto. 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A talking World Cup with Jonathan Bornstein, former U.S. men's national team player, joins on Sportsmanlike this morning at 8:30 Eastern. Evan Cohen, Michelle Smallman, Courtney Cronin, ESPN Radio, ESPN2, ESPNU. Coming up, we'll dig into just how special Lionel Messi has been at this World Cup and look at round one of the Open Championship where an American is the leader of the pack. That's next. 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
1: 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We're back with SportsCenter All Night in the British Open at Royal Birkdale. Round one in the books, leading the way, Jackson Suber. This not only his first time on Lynx Golf, his first time in Europe. The 26-year-old American shot a 65 to grab a one-stroke lead over Dan Brown and Sung J.M. Jackson Suber making his Open Championship debut, highlighting that round by an eagle on 17. 10 players have won the event in their debut, something he is shooting for. He enters the week number 81 in the FedEx Cup standings, number 115 in the official world golf rankings. This is him after his round.
2: You'd never even been to Europe until Saturday morning. Had never played a links course until you came out here and played 27 holes. How have you been able to adapt?
3: Just trusting in my caddy. He's walked a few more than 27 of them. I think he's probably been around maybe the full 18 three or four times. So just trusting in him and just knowing that good shots are going to reward themselves in the end, and just believing in him.
1: Here's what you have. World number one Scottie Scheffler cards in opening round 68 in his bid to become the first player to successfully defend at the Open since Patrick Harrington in 2008, making his 12th Open Championship appearance. Southport, England native Tommy Fleetwood records a 69, seeking to become the first English winner of the Open Championship since Sir Nick Faldo in 1992. 30-time PGA Tour winner and 6-time major champ Rory McIlroy, a 72 in his 257th major championship round. World number two holds the most wins at 6, top threes at 13, and top 10 finishes 33 in majors since 2010. But his round included 6 bogeys and 3 missed putts from 4 feet in a 4-hole span around the turn. This Rory following round one.
4: Just too many stupid mistakes, but every time I made a stupid mistake, thankfully I made a birdie to sort of keep myself in it. So, not too far away. Hopefully we'll get the better conditions tomorrow and maybe the greens are a little bit smoother in the morning. Go out there and shoot a good one and get myself right back in it for the weekend.
1: Hey, Bryson DeChambeau, he had a round of 67, sniffing that lead as well. Keep up with the Open Championship scores on ESPN.com.
5: Argentina's quest for back-to-back World Cups is still alive as they win a thriller 2-1 over England.
6: It seems to just mean a little bit more to this Argentinian side to get over the line for their country.
7: Whether it was in normal time or whether it was going to be in extra time, Argentina were always going to win that game.
6: Lionel Messi is the greatest player I have ever seen.
7: He's done it yet again. He really stood up and said, come with me.
8: It was an absolutely brilliant performance from the greatest of all time, and they booked their place in yet another World Cup final, and this time set to take on Messi's old friends in Spain.
1: It's Argentina-Spain on Sunday for the World Cup title. There's also that golden boot race, and Messi at age 39 looking to break the record for the oldest to claim the golden boot by a full 9 years. Messi has 8 goals in this World Cup, tied with Kylian Mbappe, but he has 1 more assist, so that's the tiebreaker, assists as they head in. Keep in mind, Mbappe will play against England for that third place finish on Saturday, so he's still alive as well. With regards to Messi and his status as the best there ever was, Carlos Mauricio Ramirez, MLS on Apple TV play-by-play man, joining Amber and Ian.
9: But what we've seen from this 39-year-old phenom, who I'm really sad we will see one, I'm happy it's the final, but if you're listening and you're just new to soccer or you're a lifelong fan of the sport, get yourself this. Come Sunday, you will be seeing the football/soccer version of Brady and Jordan or whoever you think the GOAT is. One last time play in a World Cup match. Thankfully, we still have him on MLS playing for Inter Miami, and that's a gift that everyone should take advantage of. But for one last Sunday, we'll be able to see, in my estimation, the greatest player who ever laced him up play for the biggest trophy ever.
1: ESPN soccer analyst Santiago Solari echoes that sentiment.
10: Doing what he's doing in this World Cup at 39 years old, yeah. I think that's out of the wildest dreams of anybody, any analyst, any player, any fan. what we are witnessing, the world of sport, I mean, not only Argentinians, is something unique and something I don't think we'll ever see again.
1: 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ACC Media Days continuing on a Friday as Clemson head coach Dabo Swinney suggested the only way college football can withstand enduring rampant tampering is with help from Congress, suggesting fines, suspension, even firing should all be considered to discourage tampering. Speaking at the ACC kickoff, the Clemson head man, yeah, it's a rat race to get players in college sports nowadays, this Dabo.
11: You know, we've had 15 winning seasons, 13 10-plus win seasons, 14 9-plus win seasons. We've won 11 championships in the last 15 years. And then you have a season like last year, and that's kind of what everybody wants to focus on. And I get that. We earned that. But there were a lot of similarities. There really were. We lost three games by 11 points. We lost two games on the last play of the game. You know, we're 151-7 all the way back to 2010 when we lead in the fourth quarter. Two of those seven were last year. So we didn't finish in the fourth quarter. We didn't. We lead the nation. We're number one, 138 schools. We're number one all the way back 15 years in one-score games. So we've won close games. I've had some 12-0 teams that were 4 plays from being 8-4. All right, and so we didn't win the close games. We didn't finish in the fourth quarter. We didn't run the ball effectively. We played the worst pass defense in my coaching career. So that's my fault. But it's football stuff. It's football stuff. And so that's our focus. We got to fix the football stuff. You get what you earn.
1: Sam Acho and his confidence in Notre Dame.
12: It's hard not to be confident just based off of the schedule alone. I mean, Notre Dame maybe when the preseason rankings come out will have two ranked teams on their schedule. Potentially three depending on what SMU does. But they have a solid, really good quarterback, a really good defense, and a very favorable schedule. CJ Carr was outstanding last season. Of course, there's no Jeremiah Love, but of course, he's only going to get better. The offensive line is getting better and healthy. There were some injuries early last season. Leonard Moore on the defense side of the ball is going to be one of the top corners taken. But I still have to go back to the strength of schedule. If there is one or two slip-ups early in the season, it's going to be a long year for Notre Dame. Now, of course, last year they started off 0-2. This year they start off with Wisconsin and Rice. And then, as I mentioned, November 7th, Miami, they're going to be ranked most likely. And then maybe SMU. And I think, obviously, BYU should be a team that's ranked. But outside of that, it's a very favorable schedule. And with the odds in their favor, I think Notre Dame should be a lock for the playoffs.
1: And speaking of the Irish, Marcus Freeman, their head coach, CJ Carr, and Leonard Moore joining on Sportsmanlike this morning, 9:30 Eastern. Evan Cohen, Michelle Smallman, Courtney Cronin, ESPN Radio, ESPN2, ESPNU. Coming up, we spotlight the trade deadline in Major League Baseball. That's next. 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
13: So tell us about this. I see the trailer on it, and see you got up in the suspended up in the.
14: Oops. We are back, baby. We're back.
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0: Evan, Canty, and Michelle are unsportsmanlike.
20: This is one of the dumbest, worst, like, dancing on the grave of other fans that I've ever seen.
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20: to, like, winning the World Series based on the home run derby?
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1: Again, our top stories. Jackson Suva shot a 65 to grab a one-stroke lead at the Open Championship. Of note, defending champ Scottie Scheffler shot a 68. World number two Rory McIlroy, a 72. Giannis introduced by the Miami Heat, who are in the mix for LeBron. LBJ saying Thursday he still hasn't made up his free agency decision. And baseball return with one game on the slate. Site of the All-Star game, Mets and Philly.
2: 3-1 is launched to left. Marsh going back. It's over his head. He turns and it's gone. It snuck over the railing and left into the flower bed. Francisco Alvarez with his second home run of the game. The Mets have clipped Nola twice in the inning and lead 3-0.
1: 880 ESPN New York. Francisco Alvarez went deep twice. Brett Beatty also goes yard as they down the Phillies 4-1 in the first game back from the All-Star break. Started at 6:10 instead of 7:10 Eastern as the team played under a hazy sky with diminishing air quality because of the smoke that moved into the region from the wildfires burning in Canada and Minnesota. This Alvarez on SportsCenter.
3: I mean, I was ready for the fastball the whole game, and I'd be able to execute my plan, and I think I executed well.
1: I'd say he did. Major League Baseball trade deadline comes August 3rd. Doug Glanville on SportsCenter on the subject of those Phillies, Braves, and Yankees.
4: When I think of the Yankees, they are always aggressive, and they try to make the moves because they're all in trying to win. And when you lose a guy like Aaron Judge, he's irreplaceable. But you can try to get the production from the right-handed bats. So I can see them trying to find a big right-handed back to sort of pick up the slack a little bit. Mm-hmm. And then like everybody else, everybody wants Tarik Skubal, so you can try to get him. And speaking of which, when you move on to the Braves, they're the rotation that got banged up by injury and really have been a lot about Chris Sale. And they're trying to get the pieces. So if they can get Tarik Skubal or get a reliever like to replace Robert Suarez, who was hurt for a period, that would help them a lot. And the last, the Philadelphia Phillies, you know, they're a team that needs that like outfield power bat. You know, they lost Garcia early in the season. Can they pick up the slack by getting that right-handed bat or at least an outfielder to give them some more options to support Schwarber and Harper on the right side?
1: You heard Tug mention the name Tarik Skubal several times there. What might the factors be for the Tigers to trade their ace?
4: They got to kind of roll through this next couple of weeks before the deadline because, in part, they have the schedule that kind of works to their favor. So they're teams that have been struggling for the most part. And look, Skubal is two-time Cy Young Award, back-to-back. He is elite, and they're in a division that's available. You know, they're not like in a place where they're looking at the Dodgers and saying, well, it's next year. They can get back into this, and they have gotten back this into it to some degree. And when you're back into it, you don't really let go of a two-time Cy Young Award. Right. You need rotation help. So that's where they are, and I think they'll be in a good position to hold on to him.
1: Yeah, the big second-half storyline is the Dodgers going for the World Series three-peat. Jeff Passan joined Game and Night on the Dodgers versus the field.
5: Let's not give too much disrespect to the Milwaukee Brewers, who have been quite good this season, and the Tampa Bay Rays and the Philadelphia Phillies, and you know, the number of teams that have played good baseball this year, as good as the Dodgers? No, there's no one as good as the Dodgers at this point. And look, mathematically, I'm probably going to take the field because there are very few scenarios in which you'll ever find a single team that has better than 50% odds to win the World Series until you get pretty deep into the playoffs. But yeah, I mean, I would take the Dodgers. That's how good they are. And we don't even know how they're going to add to their roster at this point. There's still a lot that they can do before the trade deadline on August 3rd. And I anticipate that they're going to at least make some moves.
6: Once again, the NBA world waiting with bated breath for LeBron James to make up his mind.
7: LeBron James wants to be in a competing environment. He wants to play meaningful basketball.
8: We're not worried about nobody's opinions or anything like that. He's going to make the best decision for himself.
1: Yeah, it's lingered a bit, huh? LeBron James recording an episode of the Mind the Game podcast in New York. This appearance part of the opening day of Fanatics Fest, 4-day event featuring athletes and celebrities. James, the NBA's oldest active player at 41, announced in June that he would play this season but leave the Lakers. Fans eager to hear what comes next. LBJ with Dave McMenamin.
8: So how do I feel about free agency? Obviously, it's a big decision. This is the third time in my career that I've been a free agent. I think three, yeah. So it's a big decision for not only myself, but for my family as well, and just for the last part of my career and where I want to spend the last few years or the last year or the last 2 years of, you know, my NBA career. So wherever I go, Elon, I will make my staple on just – I'm a natural-born leader. You know, I'm going to try to fit into whatever team I'm going into, but also, you know, give them all the tools and give them all the knowledge that I've been able to – you know, grasp over the last 23 years. I know the game. I know the ins and outs about the game of basketball. And wherever I land, I hope that you support me and I can continue to inspire you, all right?
1: So that was James at Fanatics Fest. McMenamin was also there. He was also on NBA Today on his takeaways of what LBJ just said.
9: Brian Windhorst texted me after he saw some of the clips coming out. He said, beard dye. And we've seen all summer he had that long, scraggly gray beard. And I think if it was the final chapter, he may go out with a gray beard. But I think the beard dye, the short beard, leads us to believe that there could be not just a swan song here, but a final chapter that could last a season or two. That's the first thing. I took a seat right in front of the stage. To my right is Lakers coach J.J. Redick. Did not expect to see J.J. there, and LeBron addressed his exit from the Lakers for the first time. He expressed a lot of gratitude. He name-checked Jeannie Buss and Rob Pelinka. And certainly, at times, that relationship was strained with both of them, but he is leaving the franchise in a good place, or as a best of place as possible. And then when it comes down to what team he's going to pick, he had some fun with it. You know, he let the crowd, you know, shout out team names. You know, I hear Warriors, I hear Sixers. He even said he noticed some of the chatter online saying that if he went to Miami, they'd only be a play-in team. And so, obviously, he senses that the moment's only going to get bigger from this point forward and wasn't quite ready to reveal it.
1: You heard Dave McMenamin mention Brian Windhorst, Windy, Evan Cohen, Andy Gresh, and Harry Douglas on the best fit and landing spot for James.
10: When I look at two players in particular, when I look at Vijay Edgecombe and I look at a guy at Joel Embiid, those two players I feel like can really benefit from a guy like LeBron James and really learn some things from him. Tyrese Maxey, he's been around him a lot, and LeBron James has that relationship with him. Jaylen Brown, he's played against LeBron James a lot, and Jaylen Brown is also a guy who's won an NBA championship as well. But I don't think there will be a starting five in the NBA that will be better than the Philadelphia 76ers.
11: In terms of impact, if LeBron went to Philadelphia, he might be viewed as a little bit of a caddy, an add-on. In Miami, it might be, oh, man, it's got to be like old times. In Cleveland, it's, oh, thank God. Thank you. Our sports god has returned to the city.
12: I don't know what he's waiting for. I don't know if he's made a decision. I don't know how he wants to announce it. Let me throw this at you. Can he announce publicly anywhere but Cleveland? You can't do this to Cleveland again like this. You can't make a big announcement and then announce you're going to Miami or you're going to Golden State.
13: If you look at Cleveland, for example, the team that the Cavs currently have is reminiscent of the Lakers team he's leaving. The Lakers team he left had Austin Reeves and Luka Doncic. Well, the Cavs have James Harden and Donovan Mitchell. The Sixers have a number of ball handlers. The ball handling role is wide open in Miami. The history is there in Miami. The star power is there in Miami. I'm going to be honest with you. 2-3 weeks ago when LeBron announced he was leaving the Lakers, I know that Miami was ranked up there, but I didn't really see it. As I've watched this and had conversations over the last few weeks, Miami continues to make more and more sense to me. I can't guess where LeBron's head is. I can't guess where you know, where he feels the best fit or what he's prioritizing. But the more you talk about this with NBA teams, even the teams that are recruiting LeBron, the team they see that is the basketball fit is Miami.
14: We start this Sports Center with breaking news from the NBA. Giannis Antetokounmpo is headed to South Beach. Blockbuster of a trade.
15: This was a 13-month trade saga for Giannis Antetokounmpo and the Milwaukee Bucks. They fought this right until the end.
16: I mean, they did really well for themselves. Like, really well. This was not the package that was offered back in February.
14: It's been a long time coming.
17: Pat Riley focused on getting another
18: massive
17: star.
18: Massive trade. Ooh. Giannis.
15: The job for the Heat isn't done, but that's a pretty strong duo to start with.
1: Yeah, so while it's still up in the air, and if Giannis will ultimately be teammates with LeBron in Miami, he knows he'll be teammates with Bam Adebayo. Giannis introduced on Thursday.
3: I'm excited. You know, I had the opportunity to work with him on my trip to Vegas. He's funny. He's an easy guy to be around. He's more quiet than what I expected him to be. And basketball-wise, I think, when the two head of the snakes are very, very competitive, they work hard, they're very disciplined, I think everybody else is going to follow our lead. Defensively, we have to be good. We have to. We have no choice, you know, not to be good. I feel like as a team, as a whole, we are going to be good, but it starts from me and Bam. And I'm excited. I'm excited to compete with him. I'm excited to be on the same side with him after 10 years.
1: Yeah, Pat Riley certainly appreciates having Bam on his side.
19: I don't want to get knocked out. You know, Bam was one of those guys who came in here, too. Bam was in 2019, came in here, and he's been basically the foundation.
1: Yeah, Pat Riley referencing the Tyler Hero fiasco with Bam this off season.
20: Spain goes on the win, 2-0, advancing to the World Cup final.
21: Spain dominated the game, didn't they?
22: They were just so comfortable. They were composed, they dictated the tempo. They really showed how resilient they are.
23: They nullified the Mbappes, they nullified the Ulises, they nullified the Dembeles, they nullified this French attack.
22: Mbappe, Dembele, they couldn't get a sniff. Ulise, he was non-existent. We were expecting a little bit more from France.
24: France is the best squad from top to bottom, but Spain is the best team.
1: Yeah, Spain, 13-1 goal differential thus far in this World Cup. Their players practice ahead of the World Cup final outside of northern New Jersey while the air conditions hazardous because of the smoke from the Canadian wildfires. They remained, Argentina did, in Atlanta in that area working out there before coming to East Rutherford. The smoke's supposed to clear before Sunday's final. Spain tied for the fewest goals against, one in this World Cup. First team with 7 consecutive World Cup clean slates. That's 0 goals against from 22, the round of 16, through the round of 16 here in 26. Seeking European championship and a World Cup double in the same campaign. Unbeaten in the last 2 major tournaments, 24 Euros, 26 World Cup. Longest unbeaten streak in the nation's history, riding 36 games without a defeat. Now, Argentina, they've been the comeback kings. But Tommy Smith and Landon Donovan on the subject of if they get behind against Spain, it might not be so easy to come back.
25: If Spain get up a goal, they will not do what England did. England decided to just try to defend, like, play the prevent defense for, you know, a quarter and a half when they're up 3-0 in an NFL game, if that's the context, right? So Spain will not do that. If Spain go up a goal, they'll just keep doing what they do. And if Argentina get too risky and try to press too high, they'll go score the second goal. And if they go try to be risky again, they'll go score the third goal. And so if Argentina get down in this game, it's going to be a massive mountain to climb.
26: Spain have only given up 1 goal in this World Cup. They're unbeaten in 37 games, which is a record which was only held by the great Italian teams. Their defense is unbelievable. They are going to figure a way to shut Messi down in the final. And I would say if they're leading 1-0 5 minutes to go, Spain would hold out and Spain would win the World Cup.
1: Smith on Sportsman, like Donovan on Freddie and Harry. Argentina would tie Germany and Italy for the second most World Cup titles, 4 by any country. They're looking to go back to back, looking to become the first nation to win 4 consecutive major international tournaments after winning the Copa America in 21 and 24. The importance of this World Cup to Argentina, here's Hercules Gomez.
27: I played for 17 years professionally, and I had a lot of Argentine teammates, and some of them were good players, some of them were average players, some of them were bad players. They all shared one similar trait. In their DNA, they compete. the game, this game means more to them than anything in their life, anything related to family, anything related to religion. Their sport is their religion. They treat this differently. Everything that Argentina knows, to them that is great, to them that is just on a different level of maybe even spiritual, revolves around this game, and a lot of those moments include the English national team. So now you got this new generation of players. They step on this field, and they meant a lot to them. So the tactics go out the window, and you could see them physically beaten up on the English. They wanted to send a message. They compete more than any other team that I've ever seen, any other country that I've ever seen. It's in their DNA. It's cultural.
1: How about X factors for this matchup against Spain? Kalen Carr, MLS on Apple TV, joining game night.
0: As long as they're in a tight game, in the margins, they have Messi. And so that just blows up the margins, because he just seems to always find that space. And look, he's not doing it maybe in the exact same way as he has in the past. You can see at times he sort of conserves his energy, or he'll find himself on the right flank, but it's always with a thought in mind of where the ball is going to end up. How does he disappear and then reappear at the right moment? And in a World Cup final, we've seen what he was able to do. I think there's that experience factor of being the defending champions as well, coming off last year. It's really hard to even get back to this place, but they've done it. And now I think with the momentum coming off that England match, they're going to be a really tough team. But look, I didn't think anybody was going to take down France. I thought it was going to be a rematch, France against Argentina. And so Spain deserves a ton of credit. And I think they are going to give them an absolute wonderful World Cup final match.
1: 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And again, on Sportsmanlike Talking World Cup, Jonathan Bornstein, former U.S. men's national team player, joins the show at 8:30 Eastern. Coming up, the night's top play, the night in the W, and what impact can James Franklin have on Virginia Tech football? That's next. 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
1: Yeah, we're back on SportsCenter All Night with an 8 and a W.
2: Rebound to Williams. Portland, they want to push the pace. They don't want to let Washington get it set up in that half-court defense. Is late, goes right to the rim, plus the foul. Well, it was a drag screen action at the top.
1: And Carla wasn't late there. She scored 14, Sarah Williams 12. Portland beating Washington 75-56, avenging a quadruple overtime loss to Washington on June 28th. The call on NBA TV. Mystic shot 29% from the field, had 19 turnovers. New York's game against Dallas postponed after the Liberty had travel delays caused by a mechanical issue with their charter flight. Thursday's game rescheduled for Monday. Vegas Summer League showcasing top four picks.
3: And Uruguay, the Dominican Republic, North Macedonia, and the G League. Out to Boozer for three.
4: He's a shooter. Doesn't matter what line he shoots from. College, NBA, Curry Land. It doesn't matter.
1: Yeah, Cameron Boozer, 24.7 rebounds, 3 assists. The Grizz, 3-1 in the Summer League in Vegas. 96-64 winners over the Hawks.
5: This pace he's using to come off of those screens to get that easy jump. Hey! Wilson! Sir! Let's both meet at this rim. Let's show what we're about.
1: Yeah, both those calls on Amazon Prime. Caleb Wilson, one pick after Boozer at fourth overall. 21 points, 8 rebounds. The Bulls' 23-point loss to the Lakers in that Vegas Summer League. Night's top play comes from Philly, where the Mets were swinging for the seats.
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6: How good is that?
7: Are you ready to take? VO1. Beatty swings and drives one. Right field. Rincones going back to the wall. He'll turn and watch it fly. Five rows deep in right center field. Brett Beatty, a solo home run, gives the Mets a 2-0 lead.
1: That was one of three long balls by the Mets, as heard on 880 ESPN in New York. It came against Aaron Nola in a 4-1 win in the first game back from the Major League Baseball All-Star break. More ACC media days. Virginia Tech certainly counting on James Franklin to change their recent football fortunes. The school hired Franklin late last year after his firing from Penn State. Came less than 2 years after he led the Nittany Lions to the college football playoff semifinals. Hokies have invested more in their sports programs. Those changes have included the hiring of Brian White as new athletic director last month. This Franklin on their offseason.
8: We've been sprinting really since we arrived in Blacksburg, and I think I would describe it as I think we have won the offseason. We've had a great offseason in terms of implementing our standards and our expectations and our culture. But we've been able to hit the ground running. We are bigger, we are stronger, we are faster than we have been. There's no doubt about that. And I think our depth is in a position to be able to compete. So from an expectation, from a standards, from a culture standpoint, I think we're in a really good place. Again, we feel like we have won the offseason. All that's great. That sounds good in a press conference. It's a great soundbite. The reality is we got to make sure all those things translate to the season and go out and play a style and a brand that is going to make Coach Beamer proud, Bud Foster proud. All of our alumni, we want to make all those people proud of how we play, how we conduct our business.
1: Again, the unsportsmanlike guest list this morning starts with Dan Graziano talking NFL at 7:30 Eastern. We've been talking throughout the show about the World Cup, Spain-Argentina for the title on Sunday, while France and England play for third place, and give you a sense of just how big this is elsewhere and just how devastating the England loss was to Argentina. Here's British radio host for Talk Sport, Jamie O'Hara.
9: You can almost accept it.
10: I know.
9: You're playing against Argentina. Yeah. You can't sit off for 25 minutes against Argentina. No. He absolutely bottled it. Thomas Tuchel's cost us the World Cup. He cost us the World Cup. We're 1-0 up. Played well first half. All right, cagey affair. We go 1-0 up. Be brave. Mm. Be brave, Thomas. This is what we brought you in for. We brought you in for this moment. We got rid of Southgate because he bottled it. Because he weren't brave. We brought you in for now to make that decision. We're 1-0 up in a World Cup semi-final. Bring on Rashford. Bring on Saka. And if they score, they score. But at least we're going to go down fighting. At least we're going to go down with some pride. We fell out of the World Cup in disgrace because of him. Because of him. And we brought him in for this job. This is what we brought him in for. To get us over this line. And it's the same old England. Same old crap. same old guff that I have to watch every tournament that we're in. And it's the managers tucked us up again. Tucked us up. We're dead on our feet. Got Morgan Rogers playing right wing. Jude Bellingham on the left. Brings on Nico Riley. We can't get out. No. Harry Kane's done nothing. He's dead. Nothing. Got nothing left.
10: I don't.
9: I can't believe it, Jace. Well, no. Jace, I can't believe it. No, it's a disgrace.
10: He
9: should be sacked. Get him out. Gone.
1: Sacked is fired, by the way. And those conversations will continue in England for a while now. Coming up, baseball is back with the Mets and Phillies getting the second half underway. LeBron still considering his next team while Giannis says, hello, Miami. That's next. This is SportsCenter All Night on ESPN Radio.
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15: I want to sign for everybody. 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
15: 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And then I'm walking up and I see John O'Hurley signing the left cheek of a baby's onesie. And I walked up and held the baby so he could sign it. And then I'm like, you know what? While I'm here, I'll sign the right cheek.
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17: Say less. These ladies bring it.
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17: 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Asia and Stewie? I'm in.
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0: on SportsCenter All Night. LeBron breaks his silence.
1: At one point, there was a fan yelling the Warriors team out, and there was another fan yelling out the Sixers. LeBron's like, I hear Warriors. I hear Philly. He said, I hear a fan trying to get me to the Yankees.
0: A star is introduced in South Beach.
2: I think I thrive pressure. I think I need pressure at this time of my career. I think in order for me to go to the next level, I got to get out of my comfort zone, and I feel like Miami was a place for me to be.
0: The MLB begins its second half under a haze in Philly.
3: Next pitch. Swing a fly ball to dead center field. Crawford going back, still going back at the warning track, at the wall. It's gone. Dead center field into the batter's eye for Francisco Alvarez.
0: Plus, the World Cup final is officially set.
4: They keep making the right decisions. 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
2: Geckos, geckos, lizard. I don't like those. Iguanas, I don't like those. Yeah, those got to stay away from me.
0: From the worldwide headquarters of ESPN, this is SportsCenter All Night on ESPN Radio and on the ESPN app. Now, here's Jim Basquiat.
5: Is LeBron getting closer to a decision on his next team, and which teams may be the most aggressive come baseball's trade deadline? Welcome to SportsCenter All Night on ESPN Radio and the ESPN app. We are brought to you by Progressive Insurance. We also look ahead at that Spain-Argentina World Cup final, but lead off the show with the return of baseball, the lone game on the slate from the site of the Midsummer Classic, Citizens Bank Park. Mets and Phillies moved the game up an hour because of the wildfire smoke in the air. The Mets backstop was smoking early in this second half of the season.
3: Next pitch. Swinging a fly ball to dead center field. Crawford going back, still going back at the warning track, at the wall. It's gone. Dead center field into the batter's eye for Francisco Alvarez. A solo home run gives the Mets a 1-0 lead.
5: That came in the third, and that was your count 1-0 by the seventh.
3: The 0-1. Beatty swings and drives one. Right field. Rincones going back to the wall. He'll turn and watch it fly. Five rows deep in right center field. Brett Beatty, a solo home run, gives the Mets a 2-0 lead.
5: Yeah, Brett Beatty doubles the lead, and he was the front end of a back-to-back.
3: 3-1 is launched to left. Marsh going back. It's over his head. He turns, and it's gone. It snuck over the railing and left into the flower bed. Francisco Alvarez with his second home run of the game. The Mets have clipped Nola twice in the inning and lead 3-0.
5: All off Aaron Nola, second of the game for Francisco Alvarez. He goes deep twice. Brady, one of the three long balls. The Mets beat the Phils 4-1. Game started at 6:10 Eastern instead of 7:10. Played under a hazy sky with diminishing air quality because of the smoke that moved into the region from the wildfires burning in Canada and Minnesota. ESPN Major League Baseball analyst Eduardo Perez, part of that ESPN broadcast on what it was like with the smoke filling the night air.
6: It's pretty smoky. At the beginning, you're like, okay, this is going to be not so bad. But I think, and let's give Major League Baseball and the Philadelphia Phillies and Mets credit for moving it up an hour, because you could tell it was getting worse and worse as the game was going on. And we were concerned even with pop-ups. There were times you see the communication with the players of, am I going to lose this ball as soon as it goes up in the air? It felt like a lot of fog, but you're right. It felt like that smell of campfire, and I think everyone in the East Coast that's being affected by this is definitely feeling it right now.
5: Of note, Juan Soto was removed in the eighth because of left calf soreness. He missed about 2.5 weeks in April because of a right calf strain. The Mets are said to be open for business as one of the few clear-cut sellers come trade deadline on August 3rd. Here's Doug Glanville on SportsCenter.
7: The Mets have a lot of talent in the room. They've just underperformed. And sometimes you just look at the room. You just say, okay, we got to get you guys up to the level. They have Juan Soto, who's really, lived up to billing. Francisco Lindor has been struggling and trying to just really get healthy back into his game. And Bo Bichette really has not played as well, but of late he has. So as they get better, they at least get the core guys right. And then you hope the young guys will fill in. They have a big hole to get out of.
5: Yeah, more on that trade deadline from Doug Glanville later in the show. Speaking of Philly sports, this was Bryce Harper's pitch to LeBron James.
8: I don't know. I think he's going to the Cavs. I think he's going back home to end his career there. But you never know. I think, obviously, they got a couple guys over there that are pretty fun to play with. Got Jaylen Brown. So, I don't know. You want to come to a crazy city and have some fun. I mean, this is it.
9: Once again, the NBA world waiting with bated breath for LeBron James to make up his mind.
10: LeBron James wants to be in a competing environment. He wants to play meaningful basketball.
11: The team he chooses, I don't know yet. We're not worried about nobody's opinions or anything like that. He's going to make the best decision for himself. We'll see what happens.
12: This is one of the more fascinating NBA free agencies we've ever seen because LeBron's asking price is so low and his impact could be so high, which enables so many different teams to give themselves a chance.
5: LeBron James remaining undecided about where he'll play next season. The league's all-time leading scorer and current free agent spoke Thursday, didn't reveal his next team choice. Recording an episode of the Mind the Game podcast, mentioned teams such as Cleveland, Miami, Golden State, but gave no hints. He confirmed he's leaving the Lakers after 8 seasons, the league's oldest active player entering his 24th campaign.
13: The family portion is a big thing, too. You know, my daughter and my wife and things of that nature, and become a big family guy. So there's a lot of things that's, you know, people are like, hurry up and make a damn decision, bro. I'm just like, okay, it's not just about the team.
14: Yeah.
13: So many other factors that I'm, you know, factoring in right now on what, you know, not only best fit me as a player, what best fit me as a person, what best fit me as a, what my happiness, and also with my family as well.
14: Yeah.
13: You know, so there's a lot of, won't hold you guys up too much longer.
5: Hey, James talking family, Dave McMenamin talking on SportsCenter.
1: Sources familiar with LeBron's thinking tell me that he is nearing a decision, and at the second of his 4 events that he's giving in New York City between Thursday and Friday at the boardroom sit down with Rich Kleiman, he told us a few hours after the Mind the Game taping that, listen, it is a family decision. And he told us about the story of finding Zuri, his 12-year-old daughter, leading up to him informing the Lakers that he would be leaving. And he said, you know, I know this is going to affect where I am, and I won't be as home as much, because obviously the Lakers are where we live in our backyard. But, you know, I want to hear what you think about it. And you don't have to tell me right now. You can write it down. We can talk about it later. But he said that's a very important part of the puzzle here, where it's not just deciding what basketball fit. It's not deciding where he can go play golf. He's not deciding, you know, what his legacy could be if he won with that franchise. It's what home life's going to look like if his daughter's still in Los Angeles.
5: It seems to have dragged on to some. Brian Windhorst calls it patience.
12: You know, in Vegas this week, one of the things I was, you know, gleaning, talking to some of the GMs who are hoping to sign LeBron, you know, they understand that they may have to make changes to their team if LeBron wants to come there, that they may have to make a trade or they may have to alter their rotation a little bit. And they are willing to do that. But obviously, the longer you wait in the summer, the harder it is to potentially change your team up a little bit. So the thing about it is, all these teams really want him. You know, for whatever anybody wants to say, they all really want him. They know that it would be a challenge. They know that there would be some annoyances that come along with him. But LeBron James in 2026-27, especially LeBron on a minimum contract, these teams are dying to have him. There is no lack of desire to have LeBron on their roster. There's just this other side of this, which comes with having patience. And it's not something that they're used to dealing with. They're not used to waiting on a free agent to the third week of July.
5: And the Heat are one of those teams in the mix for LBJ. They have landed Giannis Antetokounmpo in a blockbuster deal with the Bucks. He was introduced on Thursday. And why Miami was the right fit.
2: I love pressure. Coach Spo talked about pressure, and I think I thrive pressure. I think I need pressure at this time of my career. I think in order for me to go to the next, you know, level, I got to get out of my comfort zone. And I feel like Miami was a place for me to be. We are very like-minded as a team and me. And yeah, it was a no-brainer. I wanted to be here. I'm excited to be here. And I want to get to work. One of my goals is to win another championship. And I really want to do it. And at times, whenever I, you know, put my mind into something, I usually accomplish it. I feel like this is the best, you know, route for me to do that. So I'm excited for it.
5: Yeah, on the subject of landing more than one big fish, we talked Giannis, we talked LeBron, this Pat Riley.
14: We landed the plane. That was another one we have to land. As far as the 24-year veteran, you know, that is something that would happen organically. I hope I'm not talking out of both sides of my mouth here, but you never know that you're ever going to win a title until you win one. But you'll never win one if you don't have the talent and the coaching to do it. You know, from that standpoint, you know, this is a team that we have right now, and I'm happy with it. And I think, you know, this is Spo's challenge, and I don't want to put any pressure on him, you know, but he knows what he wants. He knows what we have to do.
15: Argentina's quest for back-to-back World Cups is still alive.
16: Lionel Messi is the greatest player I have ever seen. He's done it yet again. He really stood up and said, come with me. Whether it was in normal time or whether it was going to be in extra time, Argentina were always going to win that game.
5: Yeah, that was coming off the 2-1 win over England. Dramatic win late in that one. Lionel Messi has a message for Argentina's detractors. Nothing was handed to us, he says. The star responded to critics who have been bashing the reigning World Cup champs over perceptions, beneficial officiating, and favoritism by the soccer establishment. He says the team's ability to overturn late-game deficits, most recently that semifinal win over England, is a result of a championship pedigree and nothing more. This Carlos Mauricio Ramirez, MLS, Apple TV play-by-play man, joining Amber and Ian.
17: Argentina is the soccer version of Rocky Balboa. It won't die. They won't die. They won't quit. You can fight against two Russians built in a lab, like two Dragos. Somehow they're going to throw a haymaker and knock a guy out, metaphorically speaking, not in the actual field. They just won't quit. So it is. I'm beyond baffled as to why Spain is such a prohibitive favorite, because they shouldn't be. It really should be a 50-50 matchup in my eyes.
5: Here's to back that point. Argentina has 12 goals in the 75th minute or later, with Messi contributing to number 7. No other country has more than 6 goals in those late game situations in this World Cup. Unbelievably, Argentina has been tied entering second half stoppage time in all 4 of its knockout stage matches. They have twice gone from trailing in the 75th minute against Egypt and England to winning in regulation. That Egypt game, they were down 2-0. The winning in regulation following a stoppage time goal. Here's Andrew Wiebe. He Apple TV MLS analyst. He also joined Amber and Ian.
18: Messi is quiet. Messi's not a guy who screams and shouts in the media. Messi's sort of understated, but make no mistake, there have been very few people in the history of mankind that have the same level of intensity, competitiveness, and demand and desire that Lionel Messi has. And I think you can see that not just in Messi, but maybe more importantly in what the other 10 guys on the field are willing to do. They will literally tell you, we will die for this man. And then they will go run their faces off to do it. Like, the level of inspiration, like, it was tongue-in-cheek when I said the Dune reference, Lisa Nalgaya, but I think it's actually a pretty apt description for what's going on with Argentina. They're not the most talented. They have the most fanaticism, and they have the sort of otherworldly being in Messi. And listen, we've seen it in MLS. Like, this dude wants to win literally everything. There's not a single moment, a friendly, he doesn't want to win. And you apply that to the World Cup in history, well, they're in the final again, and for good reason.

0: to them.
1: 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Evan Cohen, Michelle Smallman, Courtney Cronin, ESPN Radio, ESPN2, ESPNU. Coming up, we'll dig into just how special Lionel Messi has been at this World Cup and look at round one of the Open Championship, where an American is the leader of the pack. That's next. 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

0: round one in the books, leading the way, Jackson Suber. This not only his first time on Lynx Golf, his first time in Europe. The 26-year-old American shot a 65 to grab a one-stroke lead over Dan Brown and Sung J.M. Jackson Suber making his Open Championship debut, highlighting that round by an eagle on 17. 10 players have won the event in their debut, something he is shooting for. He enters the week number 81 in the FedEx Cup standings, number 115 in the official world golf rankings. This is him after his round.
1: You'd never even been to Europe until Saturday morning. Had never played a links course until you came out here and played 27 holes. How have you been able to adapt?
2: Just trusting in my caddy. He's walked a few more than 27 of them. I think he's probably been around maybe the full 18 three or four times. So just trusting in him and just knowing that good shots are going to reward themselves in the end, and just believing in him.
0: Here's what you have. World number one Scotty Scheffler cards in opening round 68 in his bid to become the first player to successfully defend at the Open since Patrick Harrington in 2008. Making his 12th Open Championship appearance, Southport, England native Tommy Fleetwood records a 69, seeking to become the first English winner of the Open Championship since Sir Nick Faldo in 1992. 30-time PGA Tour winner and 6-time major champ Rory McIlroy, a 72 in his 257th major championship round. World number two holds the most wins at 6, top threes at 13, and top 10 finishes 33 in majors since 2010. But his round included 6 bogeys and 3 missed putts from 4 feet in a 4-hole span around the turn. This Rory following round one.
3: Just too many stupid mistakes, but every time I made a stupid mistake, thankfully I made a birdie to sort of keep myself in it. So, not too far away. Hopefully we'll get the better conditions tomorrow, and maybe the greens are a little bit smoother in the morning. Go out there and shoot a good one and get myself right back in it for the weekend.
0: Hey, Bryson DeChambeau, he had a round of 67, sniffing that lead as well. Keep up with the Open Championship scores on ESPN.com.
4: Argentina's quest for back-to-back World Cups is still alive as they win a thriller 2-1 over England.
5: It seems to just mean a little bit more to this Argentinian side to get over the line for their country.
6: Whether it was in normal time or whether it was going to be in extra time, Argentina were always going to win that game.
5: Lionel Messi is the greatest player I have ever seen.
6: He's done it yet again. He really stood up and said, come with me.
7: It was an absolutely brilliant performance from the greatest of all time, and they booked their place in yet another World Cup final, and this time set to take on Messi's old friends in Spain.
0: It's Argentina-Spain on Sunday for the World Cup title. There's also that golden boot race, and Messi at age 39 looking to break the record for the oldest to claim the golden boot by a full 9 years. Messi has 8 goals in this World Cup, tied with Kylian Mbappe, but he has one more assist, so that's the tiebreaker assist as they head in. Keep in mind, Mbappe will play against England for that third place finish on Saturday, so he's still alive as well. With regards to Messi and his status as the best there ever was, Carlos Mauricio Ramirez, MLS on Apple TV play-by-play man, joining Amber and Ian.
8: For what we've seen from this 39-year-old phenom, who I'm really sad we will see one. I'm happy it's the final, but if you're listening and you're just new to soccer or you're a lifelong fan of the sport, gift yourself this. Come Sunday, you will be seeing the football/soccer version of Brady and Jordan or whoever you think the GOAT is one last time play in a World Cup match. Thankfully, we still have him on MLS playing for Inter Miami, and that's a gift that everyone should take advantage of. But for one last Sunday, we'll be able to see, in my estimation, the greatest player who ever laced him up play for the biggest trophy ever.
0: ESPN soccer analyst Santiago Solari echoes that sentiment.
9: Doing what he's doing in this World Cup at 39 years old, yeah. I think that's out of the wildest dreams of anybody, any analyst, any player, any fan. What we are witnessing in the world of sport, I mean, not only Argentinians, is something unique and something I don't think we'll ever see again.
0: 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ACC Media Days continuing on a Friday as Clemson head coach Dabo Swinney suggested the only way college football can withstand enduring rampant tampering is with help from Congress, suggesting fines, suspension, even firing should all be considered to discourage tampering. speaking at the ACC kickoff, the Clemson head man. Yeah, it's a rat race to get players in college sports nowadays, this Dabo.
10: You know, we've had 15 winning seasons, 13 10-plus win seasons, 14 9-plus win seasons. We've won 11 championships in the last 15 years. And then you have a season like last year, and that's kind of what everybody wants to focus on. And I get that. We earned that. But there were a lot of similarities. There really were. We lost three games by 11 points. We lost two games on the last play of the game. You know, we're 151-7 all the way back to 2010 when we lead in the fourth quarter. Two of those seven were last year. So we didn't finish in the fourth quarter. We didn't. We lead the nation. We're number one, 138 schools. We're number one all the way back 15 years in one-score games. So we've won close games. I've had some 12-0 teams that were 4 plays from being 8-4. All right. And so we didn't win the close games. We didn't finish in the fourth quarter. We didn't run the ball effectively. We played the worst pass defense in my coaching career. So that's my fault. But it's football stuff. It's football stuff. And so that's our focus. We got to fix the football stuff. You get what you earn.
0: Sam Acho and his confidence in Notre Dame.
11: It's hard not to be confident just based off of the schedule alone. I mean, Notre Dame maybe when the preseason rankings come out, will have two ranked teams on their schedule. Potentially three, depending on what SMU does. But they have a solid, really good quarterback, a really good defense, and a very favorable schedule. CJ Carr was outstanding last season. Of course, there's no Jeremiah Love, but of course, he's only going to get better. The offensive line is getting better and healthy. Healthier. There were some injuries early last season. Leonard Moore on the defense side of the ball is going to be one of the top corners taken. But I still have to go back to the strength of schedule. If there is one or two slip-ups early in the season, it's going to be a long year for Notre Dame. Now, of course, last year they started off 0-2. This year they start off with Wisconsin and Rice. And then, as I mentioned, November 7th, Miami, they're going to be ranked most likely. And then maybe SMU. And I think, obviously, BYU should be a team that's ranked. But outside of that, it's a very favorable schedule. And with the odds in their favor, I think Notre Dame should be a lock for the playoffs.
0: And speaking of the Irish, Marcus Freeman, their head coach, CJ Carr, and Leonard Moore joining on Sportsmanlike this morning, 9:30 Eastern. Evan Cohen, Michelle Smallman, Courtney Cronin, ESPN Radio, ESPN2, ESPNU. Coming up, we spotlight the trade deadline in Major League Baseball. That's next. 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
18: 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Out of here. Mookie Betts. 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
1: Again, our top stories. Jackson Suva shot a 65 to grab a one-stroke lead at the Open Championship. Of note, defending champ Scottie Scheffler shot a 68. World number two Rory McIlroy, a 72. Giannis introduced by the Miami Heat, who are in the mix for LeBron. LBJ saying Thursday he still hasn't made up his free agency decision. And baseball return with one game on the slate. Site of the All-Star game, Mets and Philly.
2: 3-1 is launched to left. Marsh going back. It's over his head. He turns and it's gone. It snuck over the railing and left into the flower bed. Francisco Alvarez with his second home run of the game. The Mets have clipped Nola twice in the inning and lead 3-0.
1: 880 ESPN New York. Francisco Alvarez went deep twice. Brett Beatty also goes yard as they down the Phillies 4-1 in the first game back from the All-Star break. Started at 6:10 instead of 7:10 Eastern as the team played under a hazy sky with diminishing air quality because of the smoke that moved into the region from the wildfires burning in Canada and Minnesota. This Alvarez on SportsCenter.
3: I mean, I was ready for the fastball the whole game, and I'd be able to execute my plan, and I think I executed well.
1: I'd say he did. Major League Baseball trade deadline comes August 3rd. Doug Glanville on SportsCenter on the subject of those Phillies, Braves, and Yankees.
4: When I think of the Yankees, they are always aggressive, and they try to make the moves because they're all in trying to win. And when you lose a guy like Aaron Judge, he's irreplaceable, but you can try to get the production from the right-handed bats. So I can see them trying to find a big right-handed back to sort of pick up the slack a little bit. Mm-hmm. And then like everybody else, everybody wants Tarik Skubal, so you can try to get him. And speaking of which, when you move on to the Braves, they're the rotation that got banged up by injury and really have been a lot about Chris Sale, and they're trying to get the pieces. So if they can get Tarik Skubal or get a reliever like to replace Robert Suarez, who was hurt for a period, that would help them a lot. And the last, the Philadelphia Phillies, you know, they're a team that needs that like outfield power bat. You know, they lost Garcia early in the season. Can they pick up the slack by getting that right-handed bat or at least an outfielder to give them some more options to support Schwarber and Harper on the right side?
1: You heard Tug mention the name Tarik Skubal several times there. What might the factors be for the Tigers to trade their ace?
4: They got to kind of roll through this next couple of weeks before the deadline because, in part, they have the schedule that kind of works to their favor. So they're teams that have been struggling for the most part. And look, Skubal is two-time Cy Young Award, back-to-back. He is elite, and they're in a division that's available. You know, they're not like in a place where they're looking at the Dodgers and saying, well, it's next year. They can get back into this, and they have gotten back this into it to some degree. And when you're back into it, you don't really let go of a two-time Cy Young Award. Right. You need rotation help. So that's where they are, and I think they'll be in a good position to hold on to him.
1: Yeah, the big second-half storyline is the Dodgers going for the World Series three-peat. Jeff Passan joined Game and Night on the Dodgers versus the field.
5: Let's not give too much disrespect to the Milwaukee Brewers, who have been quite good this season, and the Tampa Bay Rays and the Philadelphia Phillies, and you know, the number of teams that have played good baseball this year, as good as the Dodgers? No, there's no one as good as the Dodgers at this point. And look, mathematically, I'm probably going to take the field because there are very few scenarios in which you'll ever find a single team that has better than 50% odds to win the World Series until you get pretty deep into the playoffs. But yeah, I mean, I would take the Dodgers. That's how good they are. And we don't even know how they're going to add to their roster at this point. There's still a lot that they can do before the trade deadline on August 3rd. And I anticipate that they're going to at least make some moves.
6: Once again, the NBA world waiting with bated breath for LeBron James to make up his mind.
7: LeBron James wants to be in a competing environment. He wants to play meaningful basketball.
8: We're not worried about nobody's opinions or anything like that. He's going to make the best decision for himself.
1: Yeah, it's lingered a bit, huh? LeBron James recording an episode of the Mind the Game podcast in New York. This appearance part of the opening day of Fanatics Fest, 4-day event featuring athletes and celebrities. James, the NBA's oldest active player at 41, announced in June that he would play this season, but leave the Lakers. Fans eager to hear what comes next. LBJ with Dave McMenamin.
8: So how do I feel about free agency? Obviously, it's a big decision. This is the third time in my career that I've been a free agent. I think three, yeah. So it's a big decision for not only myself, but for my family as well, and just for the last part of my career and where I want to spend the last few years or the last year or the last 2 years of, you know, my NBA career. So wherever I go, Elon, I will make my staple on just – I'm a natural-born leader. You know, I'm going to try to fit into whatever team I'm going into, but also, you know, give them all the tools and give them all the knowledge that I've been able to – you know, grasp over the last 23 years. I know the game. I know the ins and outs about the game of basketball. And wherever I land, I hope that you support me and I can continue to inspire you, all right?
1: So that was James at Fanatics Fest. McMenamin was also there. He was also on NBA Today on his takeaways of what LBJ just said.
9: Brian Windhorst texted me after he saw some of the clips coming out, and he said, "Beard dye." And we've seen all summer he had that long, scraggly gray beard. And I think if it was the final chapter, he may go out with a gray beard. But I think the beard dye, the short beard, leads us to believe that there could be not just a swan song here, but a final chapter that could last a season or two. That's the first thing. I took a seat right in front of the stage. To my right is Lakers coach J.J. Redick. Did not expect to see J.J. there, and LeBron addressed his exit from the Lakers for the first time. He expressed a lot of gratitude. He name-checked Jeannie Buss and Rob Pelinka. And certainly, at times, that relationship was strained with both of them, but he is leaving the franchise in a good place, or as a best of place as possible. And then when it comes down to what team he's going to pick, he had some fun with it. You know, he let the crowd, you know, shout out team names. You know, I hear Warriors, I hear Sixers. He even said he noticed some of the chatter online saying that if he went to Miami, they'd only be a play-in team. And so, obviously, he senses that the moment's only going to get bigger from this point forward and wasn't quite ready to reveal it.
1: You heard Dave McMenamin mention Brian Windhorst, Windy, Evan Cohen, Andy Gresh, and Harry Douglas on the best fit and landing spot for James.
10: When I look at two players in particular, when I look at VJ Edgecombe and I look at a guy at Joel Embiid, those two players I feel like can really benefit from a guy like LeBron James and really learn some things from him. Tyrese Maxey, he's been around him a lot, and LeBron James has that relationship with him. Jaylen Brown, he's played against LeBron James a lot, and Jaylen Brown is also a guy who's won an NBA championship as well. But I don't think there will be a starting five in the NBA that will be better than the Philadelphia 76ers.
11: In terms of impact, if LeBron went to Philadelphia, he might be viewed as a little bit of a caddy, an add-on. In Miami, it might be, oh, man, it's got to be like old times. In Cleveland, it's, oh, thank God. Thank you. Our sports god has returned to the city.
12: I don't know what he's waiting for. I don't know if he's made a decision. I don't know how he wants to announce it. Let me throw this at you. Can he announce publicly anywhere but Cleveland? You can't do this to Cleveland again like this. You can't make a big announcement and then announce you're going to Miami or you're going to Golden State.
13: If you look at Cleveland, for example, the team that the Cavs currently have is reminiscent of the Lakers team he's leaving. The Lakers team he left had Austin Reeves and Luka Doncic. Well, the Cavs have James Harden and Donovan Mitchell. The Sixers have a number of ball handlers. The ball handling role is wide open in Miami. The history is there in Miami. The star power is there in Miami. I'm going to be honest with you. 2-3 weeks ago when LeBron announced he was leaving the Lakers, I know that Miami was ranked up there, but I didn't really see it. As I've watched this and had conversations over the last few weeks, Miami continues to make more and more sense to me. I can't guess where LeBron's head is. I can't guess where where he feels the best fit or what he's prioritizing. But the more you talk about this with NBA teams, even the teams that are recruiting LeBron, the team they see that is the basketball fit is Miami.
14: We start this Sports Center with breaking news from the NBA. Giannis Antetokounmpo is headed to South Beach. Blockbuster of a trade.
15: This was a 13-month trade saga for Giannis Antetokounmpo and the Milwaukee Bucks. They fought this right until the end.
16: I mean, they did really well for themselves. Like, really well. This was not the package that was offered back in February.
14: It's been a long time coming.
17: Pat Riley focused on getting another
18: massive
17: star.
18: Massive trade. Ooh. Giannis.
15: The job for the Heat isn't done, but that's a pretty strong duo to start with.
1: Yeah, so while it's still up in the air, and if Giannis will ultimately be teammates with LeBron in Miami, he knows he'll be teammates with Bam Adebayo. Giannis introduced on Thursday.
3: I'm excited. You know, I had the opportunity to work with him on my trip to Vegas. He's funny. He's an easy guy to be around. He's more quiet than what I expected him to be. And basketball-wise, I think, you know, when the two head of the snakes are very, very competitive, they work hard, they're very disciplined, I think everybody else is going to follow our lead. Defensively, we have to be good. We have to. We have no choice, you know, not to be good. I feel like as a team, as a whole, we are going to be good. But it starts from me and Bam. And I'm excited. I'm excited to compete with him. I'm excited to be on the same side with him after 10 years.
1: Yeah, Pat Riley certainly appreciates having Bam on his side.
19: I don't want to get knocked out. You know, Bam was one of those guys who came in here, too. Bam was in 2019, came in here, and he's been basically the foundation.
1: Yeah, Pat Riley referencing the Tyler Hero fiasco with Bam this off season.
20: Spain goes on the win, 2-0, advancing to the World Cup final.
21: Spain dominated the game, didn't they?
22: They were just so comfortable. They were composed. They dictated the tempo. They really showed how resilient they are.
23: They nullified the Mbappes. They nullified the Ulises. They nullified the Dembeles. They nullified this French attack.
22: Mbappe, Dembele, they couldn't get a sniff. Ulise, he was non-existent. We were expecting a little bit more from France.
24: France is the best squad from top to bottom, but Spain is the best team.
1: Yeah, Spain, 13-1 goal differential thus far in this World Cup. Their players practice ahead of the World Cup final outside of northern New Jersey while the air conditions hazardous because of the smoke from the Canadian wildfires. They remained, Argentina did, in Atlanta in that area working out there before coming to East Rutherford. The smoke's supposed to clear before Sunday's final. Spain tied for the fewest goals against, one in this World Cup. First team with 7 consecutive World Cup clean slates. That's 0 goals against from 22, the round of 16, through the round of 16 here in 26. Seeking European championship and a World Cup double in the same campaign. Unbeaten in their last 2 major tournaments, 24 Euros, 26 World Cup. Longest unbeaten streak in the nation's history, riding 36 games without a defeat. Now, Argentina, they've been the comeback kings. But Tommy Smith and Landon Donovan on the subject of if they get behind against Spain, it might not be so easy to come back.
25: If Spain get up a goal, they will not do what England did. England decided to just try to defend, like play the prevent defense for, you know, a quarter and a half when they're up 3-0 in an NFL game, if that's the context, right? So Spain will not do that. If Spain go up a goal, they'll just keep doing what they do. And if Argentina get too risky and try to press too high, they'll go score the second goal. And if they go try to be risky again, they'll go score the third goal. And so if Argentina get down in this game, it's going to be a massive mountain to climb.
26: Spain have only given up 1 goal in this World Cup. They're unbeaten in 37 games, which is a record which was only held by the great Italian teams. Their defense is unbelievable. They are going to figure a way to shut Messi down in the final. And I would say if they're leading 1-0 5 minutes to go, Spain would hold out and Spain would win the World Cup.
1: Smith on Sportsman like Donovan on Freddie and Harry. Argentina would tie Germany and Italy for the second most World Cup titles, 4 by any country. They're looking to go back to back, looking to become the first nation to win 4 consecutive major international tournaments after winning the Copa America in 21 and 24. The importance of this World Cup to Argentina, here's Hercules Gomez.
27: I played for 17 years professionally, and I had a lot of Argentine teammates, and some of them were good players, some of them were average players, some of them were bad players. They all shared one similar trait. In their DNA, they compete. the game, this game means more to them than anything in their life, anything related to family, anything related to religion. Their sport is their religion. They treat this differently. Everything that Argentina knows, to them that is great, to them that is just on a different level of maybe even spiritual, revolves around this game. And a lot of those moments include the English national team. So now you got this new generation of players. They step on this field and they meant a lot to them. So the tactics go out the window and you could see them physically beaten up on the English. They wanted to send a message. They compete more than any other team that I've ever seen, any other country that I've ever seen. It's in their DNA. It's cultural.
1: How about X factors for this matchup against Spain? Kalen Carr, MLS on Apple TV, joining game night.
0: As long as they're in a tight game, in the margins, they have Messi. And so that just blows up the margins because he just seems to always find that space. And look, he's not doing it maybe in the exact same way as he has in the past. You can see at times he sort of conserves his energy, or he'll find himself on the right flank, but it's always with a thought in mind of where the ball is going to end up. How does he disappear and then reappear at the right moment? And in a World Cup final, we've seen what he was able to do. I think there's that experience factor of being the defending champions as well, coming off last year. It's really hard to even get back to this place, but they've done it. Now I think with the momentum coming off that England match, they're going to be a really tough team. But look, I didn't think anybody was going to take down France. I thought it was going to be a rematch, France against Argentina. And so Spain deserves a ton of credit. And I think they are going to give them an absolute wonderful World Cup final match.
1: 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Coming up, the night's top play, the night in the W, and what impact can James Franklin have on Virginia Tech football? That's next. 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
1: Yeah, we're back on SportsCenter All Night with an 8 and a W.
2: Rebound to Williams. Portland, they want to push the pace. They don't want to let Washington get it set up, and that half-court defense is late. Goes right to the rim, plus the foul.
3: Well, it was a drag screen action at the top.
1: And Carla wasn't late there. She scored 14, Sarah Williams 12. Portland beating Washington 75-56, avenging a quadruple overtime loss to Washington on June 28th. The call on NBA TV. Mystic shot 29% from the field, had 19 turnovers. New York's game against Dallas postponed after the Liberty had travel delays caused by a mechanical issue with their charter flight. Thursday's game rescheduled for Monday. Vegas Summer League showcasing top four picks.
4: And Uruguay, the Dominican Republic, North Macedonia, and the G League.
5: Out to Boozer for three.
6: He's a shooter. He's a shooter. Doesn't matter what line he shoots from. College, NBA, Curry Land. Doesn't matter.
1: Yeah, Cameron Boozer, 24.7 rebounds, 3 assists. The Grizz, 3-1 in the Summer League in Vegas. 96-64 winners over the Hawks.
7: This pace he's using to come off of those screens to get that easy job. Hey! Wilson! Sir! Let's both meet at this rim. Let's show them what we're about.
1: Yeah, both those calls on Amazon Prime. Caleb Wilson, one pick after Boozer at fourth overall, 21 points, 8 rebounds. The Bulls, 23-point loss to the Lakers in that Vegas Summer League. Night's top play comes from Philly, where the Mets were swinging for the seats.
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8: How good is that?
9: Are you not entertained? The 0-1. Beatty swings and drives one. Right field. Rincones going back to the wall. He'll turn and watch it fly. Five rows deep in right center field. Brett Beatty, a solo home run, gives the Mets a 2-0 lead.
1: That was one of three long balls by the Mets, as heard on 880 ESPN in New York. It came against Aaron Nola in a 4-1 win in the first game back from the Major League Baseball All-Star break. More ACC media days. Virginia Tech certainly counting on James Franklin to change their recent football fortunes. The school hired Franklin late last year after his firing from Penn State. Came less than 2 years after he led the Nittany Lions to the college football playoff semifinals. Hokies have invested more in their sports programs. Those changes have included the hiring of Brian White as new athletic director last month. This Franklin on their offseason.
10: We've been sprinting really since we arrived in Blacksburg, and I think I would describe it as I think we have won the offseason. We've had a great offseason in terms of implementing our standards and our expectations and our culture. But we've been able to hit the ground running. We are bigger, we are stronger, we are faster than we have been. There's no doubt about that. And I think our depth is in a position to be able to compete. So from an expectation, from a standards, from a culture standpoint, I think we're in a really good place. Again, we feel like we have won the offseason. All that's great. That sounds good in a press conference. It's a great soundbite. The reality is we got to make sure all those things translate to the season and go out and play a style and a brand that is going to make Coach Beamer proud, Bud Foster proud, all of our alumni. We want to make all those people proud of how we play, how we conduct our business.
1: Again, the unsportsmanlike guest list this morning starts with Dan Graziano talking NFL at 7:30 Eastern. We've been talking throughout the show about the World Cup in Spain-Argentina for the title on Sunday, while France and England play for third place, and give you a sense of just how big this is elsewhere and just how devastating the England loss was to Argentina. Here's British radio host for Talk Sport, Jamie O'Hara.
11: Now you can almost accept it.
12: I know.
11: You're playing against Argentina. Yeah. You can't sit off for 25 minutes against Argentina. He absolutely bottled it. Thomas Tuchel's cost us the World Cup. He cost us the World Cup. We're 1-0 up. Played well first half. All right, cagey affair. We go 1-0 up. Be brave. Mm. Be brave, Thomas. This is what we brought you in for. We brought you in for this moment. We got rid of Southgate because he bottled it. Because he weren't brave. We brought you in for now to make that decision. We're 1-0 up in a World Cup semi-final. Bring on Rashford. Bring on Saka. And if they score, they score. But at least we're going to go down fighting. At least we're going to go down with some pride. We fell out of the World Cup in disgrace because of him. Because of him. And we brought him in for this job. This is what we brought him in for. To get us over this line. And it's the same old England. Same old crap. Same old guff that I have to watch every tournament that we're in. And it's the managers tucked us up again. Tucked us up. We're dead on our feet. Got Morgan Rogers playing right wing. Jude Bellingham on the left. Brings on Nico Riley. We can't get out. Harry Kane's done nothing. He's dead. Nothing. Got nothing left.
12: I don't.
11: I can't believe it, Jace. Well, no. Jace, I can't believe it. No, it's a disgrace.
12: I
11: he should be sacked. Get him out. Gone.
1: That is the vibe in England these days. Their team plays France for third place on Saturday. Thanks for staying up all night. For producer Justin Chevalella and technical director Alex Uhiro, I'm Jim Baskwell. Unsportsmanlike is coming your way next.
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2: It's a big decision. This is the third time in my career that I've been a free agent. It's a big decision for not only myself, but my family as well.
3: What is important to him?
4: He's not deciding, you know, what his legacy could be if he won with that franchise. It's what home life's going to look like if his daughter's still in Los Angeles.
3: All these teams really want him.
4: Senses that the moment's only going to get bigger from this point forward.
5: To the show, we are on Sportsmanlike here on ESPN Radio, ESPN2. 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Evan Cohen with you. Yes, LeBron watch is still on.
6: Told you.
5: Still on. Told me he wasn't going to make a decision yesterday. Was that a bold statement?
6: I think a lot of people thought it was coming. You were pretty convinced, Evan,
7: that it was going to happen soon. And I think the two of us were saying the whole inching along towards a decision, the Shams reporting from earlier in the week.
6: Yeah.
7: And the thought that he would actually do it on Tyrese Halliburton's podcast felt a little far-fetched.
5: Well, I don't know that I thought it was definitely happening yesterday, because I thought it could happen the day before, actually, to be fair. And I thought maybe he would go into yesterday. Good morning, everybody.
6: Good morning.
5: Fanatics Fest, where he had two scheduled appearances, one with his podcast with Tyrese Halliburton, as you mentioned, and one with Rich Kleiman and the Boardroom podcast, Kevin Durant's company and Rich Kleiman's company that they share, the business side of sports. So he had two appearances there, and then he went to the Time 100 event last night, which was honoring his wife, because she was part of the Time 100 influencers or whatever it was. So he had three public appearances, so I thought maybe Wednesday, so he wouldn't have to answer questions, where you're going to go? Well, it doesn't matter, because he went to these appearances, didn't answer these questions in any way, shape, or form, and yeah, he still hasn't decided. He hasn't announced where he's going to play just yet. Has he decided? I don't know the answer to that question. I don't think anyone knows. I think we all assume he has, but it's getting kind of wild, honestly, what's going on here. And LeBron yesterday, courtesy of Wondery and Uninterrupted, had this to say on his taking the time to make a decision live from Fanatics Fest.
8: The family portion was a big thing, too. You know, my daughter and my wife and things of that nature, and to become a big family guy. So there's a lot of things that's, you know, people are like, hurry up and make a damn decision, bro. I'm just like, okay, it's not just about the team.
9: Yeah.
8: So many other factors that I'm, you know, factoring in right now on what, you know, not only best fit me as a player, what best fit me as a person, what best fit me as a, what my happiness, and also with my family as well.
9: Yeah.
8: You know, so there's a lot of, won't hold you guys up too much longer.
5: Okay. Not too much longer. What are we waiting for? What do you think he's waiting for?
6: Well, when we initially speculated about one of the appearances yesterday maybe being the platform for LeBron James to make this announcement, I didn't think it would happen because it's not all about him. Fanatics Fest is about a bunch of different figures in sports and entertainment coming together. It's not all about him. As Courtney mentioned, Tyrese Halliburton's podcast is not all about him. We had been talking about the World Cup and various things that had been happening on the calendar that would take people's attention away from this. If I had to guess, it would come in the next week or two, early in the week, on a day where there's nothing else really going on and LeBron can control the entire news cycle. And mind you, that's not me being shady. He's earned that. He's earned that right to take his time, and he's earned that right to make a decision and do it when he can maximize it for his personal and or potentially business aspects of his life.
5: I'm making sounds and noises, Courtney.
7: Not
5: because of the fact that Smalls is not right, but because the highest ranking person in the league that LeBron is in doesn't necessarily agree with him. Because out of nowhere yesterday, and I thought, I honestly did not think that this was a real quote because of who it came from and who it was about, but I'm paraphrasing, Adam Silver, the commissioner of the NBA, said, I would like him to make a decision already so we can finish this schedule. Mm-hmm. Because as you can imagine, teams are calling us, networks are calling us, and everybody wants to lock in the schedule. Opening week, opening night, Christmas Day games, mm-hmm. all of that makes a ton of sense. Adam Silver is the most player-friendly commissioner in the history of sports. I'm stunned that the one player he's now called out is the meal ticket for the last 20 years.
7: If there was any doubt that LeBron James is still the face of the league,
5: it
7: was
5: right.
7: all answered yesterday with 100%. That Adam Silver quote. And I went back and did some research. So the 2025-26 schedule was released on August 14th last year. There is still time, but it does take time to build a schedule to get 82 games together to work with all of the teams in the NBA. So Adam Silver's like, look, you don't need to drag this out until the 11th hour if you already know, which I think it's pretty clear that he has all the information in front of him. So what is he waiting on? I think he's waiting on us to expect it when we least expect it. I don't think there will be this buildup of coming Thursday, LeBron James, the decision part two. There won't be any of that. I think it's going to come in the form of something where you expect it, but you least expect it, if that makes sense. Because there won't be the publicity and the buildup. He'll just announce it in some way, whether it comes in a commercial, whether it comes on his own platform, whether it comes in the form of something super creative that he hasn't already done in the other times that he became a free agent or was traded or left. Like, none of that is going to play into how he does it this time around. But you now feel, I wouldn't say the pressure. I don't think he feels that pressure. I think the rest of us are like, okay, he better hurry up. Adam Silver just gave him the ultimatum of, you know, get this done sooner so we can make our schedule. But in any event, it just reinforces that this guy still controls absolutely everything in this league from top to bottom because he is the draw. This last potential season is the biggest draw of anything in the NBA.
5: Before we get into some of the destinations and some of the news yesterday around those destinations, because there was, Giannis had his introductory press conference. He and Pat Riley and Eric Spoelstra are not really hiding the fact that they want him. LeBron named teams by name, but in an interaction with fans, like, oh, I hear you saying that. Like, so we'll get into that. Take a step back for a second. LeBron James, for the better part of 20 to 25 years, has been the public eye. LeBron James has never had an incident with the law or anything like that. He's never had anything like that. He's not. He is a family man, a husband, as I said, supporting his wife last night at this event. Three young children, one of whom in the NBA, another in Arizona.
6: As I say, they're not so young anymore.
5: Right. Three. Okay. Yeah. Well, young compared to
6: one was his teammate.
5: Right. One was his teammate in Bronny,
6: an employee of the NBA.
5: Correct. So the other is a college basketball player at Arizona, and his young daughter is a either soon-to-be or 12-year-old student volleyball player. Like, seems wonderful, right? All these amazing accolades in his life. He's a billionaire. He opened up a school. He's arguably the second greatest player of all time. All these things. Is this the kind of stuff that gets people to dislike him? Like, what we're
6: doing... We'll forget about it.
5: What?
6: We're going to forget about it.
5: But in the moment right now, like, The Last Dance, available on the ESPN app, was an amazing reminder of us renewing our vows with Michael Jordan. We were in love with him for so long. We were married to the Michael Jordan game and story, and we loved all about it, everything about it. Not 100% of people, but most people. Last Dance comes out, it's like, oh God, yeah, we're back. This is a reminder of, I think, all of the people that don't like LeBron, why they don't like LeBron. Because when we're sitting here, we're saying, what is he waiting for? The only thing that people can come up with is attention. No team has made a move during this time of from the moment that he said goodbye to the Lakers till now. Correct me if I'm wrong. No team of the candidate pool has made a move that would sway his opinion.
6: Would it change your opinion on his approach here if he's waiting for, as you've pointed out, Anthony Davis, and he's waiting until August 6th?
7: Okay, you mentioned that date the other day.
5: Let's talk about that. The most powerful person in the NBA that doesn't play or doesn't run the league or a team is Rich Paul.
6: Mm-hmm.
5: He's amazing. Rich Paul got Gary Trent a 4-year, $64 million deal with the Milwaukee Bucks, Jr. Go look up his numbers and explain that one to me, right? That's a big wink-wink kind of thing, and the league is looking into it. You're telling me Rich Paul can't speed up this process where he would say to the Washington Wizards, listen, on August 6th, we are going to ask you for a max. Are you going to give it to us or not? And if you're not, let's speed up this process here. He, Rich Paul can't do that?
7: Of course he can, but...
5: So then why hasn't he? If that's what we're waiting for, right? That's what I want.
7: Why pressure your biggest client into making a decision when there's clearly a lot of thought going into how they want to announce this? Because if there wasn't, if he already has his mind made up and it's like, yeah, I want to go back home. I want to go to Cleveland. I want to put a bow on this 24-year NBA career by ending in the place I started. He could have done that already. This is your one last opportunity to make a big splash, to take the entire NBA, the entire sports audience, and make it yours for that moment that will then carry on to the last couple years or last year of your career, however long he plays. I don't think either of that, like, why pressure him? Why pressure him if you're his agent to get this thing done when you already know that you have all the leverage? You control everything.
5: But, Court, I don't know if I look at it as pressuring him as much as, like,
7: coalescing to the NBA? Why would he do that?
5: No, I'm saying, like, the client in this case is LeBron, right? If we're talking about the Rich Paul perspective, the client is LeBron. My client doesn't have the full scope of the teams that he could be on because he actually doesn't know if Anthony Davis would end up on the Warriors.
7: Sure, I see what you're saying.
5: Or maybe any other team for that matter. You know, maybe the Cavs are saying, hey, if this would not be well, maybe it would be smart too. I don't know. Hey, we could trade Evan Mobley for Anthony Davis right now, and that guarantees us LeBron. That's a weird trade, but you get what I'm saying.
7: Yeah.
5: Like, I don't, maybe in this case, LeBron actually doesn't have the full scope of the rosters.
7: He might not. I do think he has most of the information. Like Shams reported earlier this week, the voice notes have been listened to. He has everything in front of him to make the decision. You know, Rich Paul operates a lot, like a lot of the league operates through Rich Paul. He represents a ton of clients. So it's not just that, you know, he controls LeBron in this free agency and the decision that, you know, he can orchestrate that. There might be some other things that through the domino effect here are still slowly being worked out to where it's not he's just holding this up because he wants attention, which very well could be that, but it could also be the other part of it that business takes time. There, you know, the league just
5: doesn't take this much time with this.
7: I mean,
5: because it's a league minimum deal.
7: It is, but there,
5: and as long as the Pelicans aren't signing it, everybody knows how to do it.
7: It's a league minimum deal for LeBron, but if the Anthony Davis factor comes into play here,
5: right,
7: then what does that mean for Jimmy Butler? What if it's the Warriors? Like, we're just kind of foreshadowing like that would be
5: the
7: team.
5: No, he's on the Wizards.
7: What about, but like, no, there's a lot of moving parts here. And I think that you're not trying to rush something when this is the last time that we're going to be doing this, that you're going to try to get everything lined up so it doesn't fall through. Not that we expect any of those deals to fall through, but it, you know, the commissioner's saying one thing. LeBron's doing another thing. To your original point, do you think people will dislike him more from this? Look, he was already hated for the decision. Do you think he cares? I think that LeBron understands the power that he has, and you're not going to have that power forever. So why rush through the process when you know that you hold all of the cards here, and that if you are still waiting on one or two things to happen in order for the team that you want to go to be constructed the way you like, you're not going to like say, let's expedite that process so we can get this thing going, knowing that there really is no rush at the moment. August, a different story, but I think that it'll get done by the early part of August, if not by the last week of July.
5: There's more on this, obviously. Shams had some interesting information. Brian Windhorst had some interesting information. What Pat Riley and Giannis said, certainly very interesting. Plus, how many first-rounders would you give up for the best of the best in the NFL and hypothetical trades? We'll get to that in a little bit as well. But first, Smallsy has this from Sherwin-Williams.
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4: 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Along with Michelle Smallman, Courtney Cronin in for Chris Canty today. Evan Cohen with you. Waiting. Just waiting for LeBron. We thought maybe we'd get something over the last 24 to 48 hours because he actually spoke. He was out there talking to people at Fanatics Fest. No answer yet. Teddy's not going to take too much longer yet. Adam Silver's had enough of this because... Like, if you actually think about it logically, of the teams he could go to, like, just think about a Christmas Day game, right? So think about Philly. Right now, Philly-Boston is a no-brainer Christmas Day game. No-brainer. Long-time rivalry, Jaylen Brown situation. Imagine if you add LeBron, who hates the Boston Celtics, from all of his time in Cleveland, all of his time in Miami, and then he played for the Lakers for 8 years. Well, the time of that game... could differ. The great people that make these schedules in the NBA and ESPN and ABC could look at that game and say, Philly, Boston, Jaylen Brown, Jason Tatum's cool. We can put it at this time. But if you add LeBron James, we may have to put it at that time. And if we put it at that time, then we can't have this West Coast team play. These are all the things that are happening. My team, Miami, right? So if you have him on Miami, or if you don't have him on Miami, if they're thinking about a big Christmas Day game with Miami, who's it going to be against? The Bucks. Clearly would be against the Bucks, maybe the Knicks, but more likely than not the Bucks, right? Well, if they even play on Christmas. If you add LeBron, they definitely play on Christmas. And

0: And now you can consider, well, is it Heat Cavs? Is it Heat Lakers? Right? Is it Heat Warriors? So this is what's happening, and this is why Adam Silver said, hey, let's hurry this up. Adam Silver has been more critical of LeBron watch than he has been about Kawhi Leonard. Maybe circumventing the salary cap.
1: Well, because this is touching the money, potentially. This is
0: How is that not touching the money,
1: No, though? It certainly is, but this is about advertising. This is about scheduling. Sure. This is about things that he can control, and that process still has to play itself out when it comes to Kawhi and the Clippers and aspiration. But you mentioned that you're a Heat fan. Is this you already kind of setting the table to be annoyed that LeBron's not going to pick your team?
0: Oh, that's interesting. No, I haven't. I hadn't thought about it that way, but that's a good one. Maybe it will be. Yeah. I just think that, like, this is the reason. Listen, people are going to counter the idea of, like, if I were to say, well, guys like Mahomes aren't doing things for attention, then you're going to give me 1,000 things that he does for attention, right? Shohei's not doing things for attention, then you're going to give me 1,000 things that he does for attention. I get that, right? There may not be an athlete in the history of sports that has done more things for attention than LeBron James. And by the way, he's so good and so big, he gets the attention he's searching for, and look at us right now giving it to him. But he knows where he's playing next year. He probably knew where he was going to go at the end of last season while playing for the Lakers. The only curveball would have been Jaylen Brown is now on the Sixers. He knows where he's going to play. And the dragging this on is, in my mind at this point, just to confirm what Courtney said, which is, look at me. I am still the face of the league, no matter how much you love Wembanyama.
1: But if we're looking at it through that lens, then let's use our powers of deduction. What's the most advantageous time for him from an attention and or business standpoint for him to make this announcement?
0: I'm glad you asked. Let's defer to our favorite. Well, we have a lot of favorites, but really, like, a big-time favorite.
1: I know exactly who it is. It's Brian Windhorst.
0: The ESPN NBA Insider on NBA Today with just that, the patience part of this.
2: You know, in Vegas this week, one of the things I was, you know, gleaning, talking to some of the GMs who are hoping to sign LeBron, you know, they understand that they may have to make changes to their team if LeBron wants to come there, that they may have to make a trade or they may have to alter their rotation a little bit. And they are willing to do that. But obviously, the longer you wait in the summer, the harder it is to potentially change your team up a little bit. So the thing about it is, all of these teams really want him. You know, for whatever anybody wants to say, they all really want him. They know that it would be a challenge. They know that there would be some annoyances that come along with him. But LeBron James in 2026-27, especially LeBron on a minimum contract, these teams are dying to have him. There is no lack of desire to have LeBron on their roster. There's just this other side of this, which comes with having patience. And it's not something that they're used to dealing with. They're not used to waiting on a free agent to the third week of July.
1: And think about this. For the first time in LeBron James' entire life, I don't even want to say career, entire life, things started to move on without him. In LA, it was very apparent that it was Luka's franchise now. And even though LeBron did everything he could from a basketball standpoint and beyond to make it work in LA at the end, and he deserves a lot of credit for that, it was still Luka's franchise moving forward. And then to think that Rich Paul informs them that he's going to play elsewhere, and ever since we got word on that, all these teams have been salivating over the idea of LeBron James coming to them, clamoring for him to join them, pitching him. He's back where he feels comfortable.
0: And that turns people off, doesn't it,
1: but
0: though?
1: I don't blame him for reveling in that for as long as he possibly can, because this is what his entire life has been. Now, on the flip side of that, you can savor that for a little bit, but what Wendy said I think is important. The longer you wait, the harder it's going to potentially be for whatever team you do join to be able to get everything in place in order for you to succeed. So he's got to be very careful here. He can take his time. He can make sure that it's... And he announces this in a situation that is best for him, and he can maximize whatever it is he's trying to maximize, but you can't wait too long. It feels like that we're watching the sand go through the hourglass here, and time's getting close to running out.
0: And Court, I want you to react to this, because we have Bob Myers from Rich Paul and Max Kellerman, their podcast, More Than a Game, right? That, like, we have him on the record there. Yep. We have Kenny Atkinson, analytically speaking, on NBA radio, talking about the acquisition of LeBron, or the attempted acquisition. We have Steve Kerr somehow being caught driving around California. We got him. Put that on Twitter, because Kerr's funny and amazing, and he's screwing with people that way. We didn't have the heat on the record until yesterday. Pat Riley, introductory press conference for Giannis. Here is what Riley had to say on the possibility of LeBron joining the Heat.
3: As far as the 24-year veteran, you know, that is something that would happen organically. I hope I'm not talking out of both sides of my mouth here, but you never know that you're ever going to win a title until you win one. But you'll never win one if you don't have the talent and the coaching to do it. You know, from that standpoint, you know, this is a team that we have right now, and I'm happy with it. And I think, you know, this is Spo's challenge, and I don't want to put any pressure on him, you know, but he knows what he wants. He knows what we have to do.
0: Court, he also said during the presser yesterday, we've landed one plane.
4: Yep.
0: We have to land another.
4: Mm-hmm. What else is he supposed to say? This is a team that's in the running for LeBron James. They want him. They want him just like the Golden State Warriors want him, just like the Cavs want him, just like the Sixers want him, just like the Timberwolves want him, or anybody else in the league that may not actually be in the running but still wants LeBron James. I get that. I do think that teams know that they can do and say whatever they want, and LeBron's going to make this decision on his timeline. And to bring it back to Adam Silver and the I don't know if it's he's trying to light, no one's going to light a fire under LeBron James. He controls this whole thing. But you brought up the Christmas Day games. Remember, the league is also going up against three marquee playoff rematches from last year in the NFL.
0: Right.
4: That's a huge thing. They've got Packers, Bears, there's Broncos and Patriots, there's Seahawks and Rams. Adam Silver knows that they have lost their grip, the NBA, on Christmas Day. And, you know, five games, usually it's always a great slate, but the NFL takes the eyeballs away in a lot of those windows on Christmas Day. This is his last chance to try to grab back some power there, and he knows that. He knows he's going to want to put LeBron on Christmas. So I think it's as much that as anything else, that there's some marquee days where they're going head-to-head with other leagues, particularly the NFL, that they're trying to say, no, like, we want to take some of our power back there. You're our last chance to do that. Please make the decision in expeditious fashion. And, you know, he's going to take his time. Like, I think about some of the other athletes out there that we get aggravated with because we think they're attention-seeking. Like, you think about Aaron Rodgers. People don't like Aaron Rodgers because he's adversarial and because the way he goes about his attention-seeking ways. Like, I don't know why we feel...
0: Wait, so Courtney, stop right there.
4: Okay.
0: We'll ask the question to the audience. The most attention-seeking athlete is who? Or is it whom?
1: Whom.
0: Whom?
1: Whom?
0: Who?
1: Who?
0: Who's on first? The most attention-seeking athlete is, you fill in the blank, 888-SAY-ESPN, 888-729-3776. Courtney just gave you two of them. We're not giving you any more. You got to do the work here. Let's go. Do some work out there. Who is the most attention-seeking athlete right now? Because part of this whole thing is Courtney Cronin's, I think, correct take of, look, one of the things I'm doing here is picking a basketball team, but it's also reaffirming my place as face of the league. I'm no knucklehead out there. I'm the face of the league. 888-SAY-ESPN, 888-729-3776 is your telephone number to be a part of the show. Also, here is your information that you need to think about as you're getting your day going with 5-Hour Energy. 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
9: And Ian. 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
12: 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Out of here. Mookie Betts. Shohei Ohtani.
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1: 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We're still waiting on LeBron. I think Courtney had something that we talked about, I would say last week maybe. I can't remember when exactly we talked about it, Smalls, and Courtney Cronin in for CC Today, Evan Cohen with you. The idea of this all confirming that LeBron is still the face of the league. Mm-hmm. The fact that everyone cares. And Courtney basically put it out there of like, hey, this is my resume for face of the league, right? It's like, okay, you thought Wemby was surpassing me? You thought Jalen Brunson was surpassing me? Here's my resume. I'm what, 42 years old, and everyone, every minute of every day is like, where are you going to play? Fanatics Fest, where are you going to play?
2: LeBron Watch.
1: Right. So we've asked you about the most attention-seeking athletes, right? And we brought up the idea of LeBron. Certainly, people can accuse him of that. We're going to get to your phone calls in a second. At 888-SAY-ESPN. Courtney, you had one that you wanted to throw out there.
3: Yes. And it's not LeBron, and it's not Aaron Rodgers. It's Conor McGregor. You think about all the media theatrics and the stuff that is just thrown in your face constantly with him. And it's not even just dating back to the recent UFC fight that lasted 1 minute and 9 seconds. It's the totality of his career, how he was always out in front of the cameras, always had a soundbite he was ready to drop, always had some outlandish entrance, whatever it was to get the attention on him, he was willing to do it, no holds barred. So I think in terms of athletes that seek the attention, seek the spotlight, want it, gravitate towards it, he's at the top of my list.
1: I think that's a really good one. I also would argue, though, that individual sport is different than team sport.
4: Because it's always all about you.
1: Yeah, it has to be literally about you, and you're selling your own brand.
3: Okay, but what about golf? Who's attention seeking in golf? Men's golf. Let's think about that one.
4: Bryson was for a while.
1: I mean, Bryson has literally talked about how his YouTube channel could be better for him financially, which obviously it is.
3: It's not better for him as a golfer. Yes, I get that. But to the degree of the three that we have just talked about, you can put him on the list, sure. But it's largely you're not going to find it in tennis, in golf, like attention seeking, really trying to, maybe, I don't know, Nick Kyrgios maybe. But that's just like,
1: go with that. Yeah.
3: Yeah, I don't know.
1: But it's smart because he's got a brand around him.
4: Not an athlete, but if we're talking sports figures, I don't think anyone remotely comes close to Jerry Jones.
1: Yeah,
3: absolutely.
1: That's the one. But again, Jerry Jones is in marketing and sales. He's not in football. He just uses football.
3: Entertainment.
1: Yeah, he uses football as the vehicle for his marketing and sales. Anthony in Kentucky, watching on ESPN2. Morning, Anthony.
5: Good morning.
1: Who do you got? Most attention-seeking athlete.
5: I think the most attention-seeking athlete is LeBron James. If you think about his entire career, every time he gets ready to move, it's very theatrical. I mean, the thing with bringing his son aboard. I mean, Bronny's a good player, but he's not a great player. But that was an attention-seeking move. He continues to do this to this day. He knew that the Lakers were moving on from him. And he continues to do this every single day. He doesn't have to say a word. You all are doing it for him.
1: Yeah, that's true.
5: Just like Jerry Jones. He stays on the news about where is he going. And this is a daily thing with LeBron.
1: Yeah, I don't think he did it with his son for attention. I think he did what he did with his son for his son. As a parent, I think is what he
4: did.
1: He's helping out his kid.
3: And for his own legacy, be the first, you know, father-son.
1: Okay, well, that's different.
3: Like that.
1: Yeah, that's interesting. Then it is, you know what? Then I stand corrected. If you believe that, then that is attention-seeking. Legacy is other people judging you, is it not?
4: Yeah.
3: Value. It's how other people determine your value and your worth and how they see you.
1: By the way, does that end all of this now that I think about it?
3: What do you mean?
1: If somebody just overpays in a trade for Bronny James?
4: No.
1: If the Cleveland Cavaliers say we're going to give you whatever in a trade to the Lakers for Bronny James, and Bronny James is on the Cavaliers today, you're telling me LeBron would sign somewhere else?
3: No, of course he would go to the Cavs.
1: So maybe that's the move. Go get Bronny.
3: I don't think Bronny's the biggest chip in this.
4: Yeah, I think I think that is so secondary based on the basketball and the overall legacy. He's already checked that box. I've played with my son. That's the brownie piece is going to work itself out.
1: That's an interesting angle, though. Q in Virginia, listening on the ESPN app. Most attention-seeking athlete, Q.
2: Hey, guys. I'm going to throw you guys a curveball and say that the most attention-grabbing athlete today is Brandon Ayuk. Mm. Get that man some help.
1: Yeah, that's a little different. You're right about that second part, it seems like. And it's not for us to judge, but, you know, you could say that about anyone. Get everyone help in life because everyone could use a helping hand, right? So we'll do it kindly. Yes, I don't know that he's getting the attention that he's seeking necessarily, but that's a bad one, unfortunately.
4: If we're talking NFL players, can we throw AJ Brown in the mix?
1: Interesting. You think he's attention seeking?
4: Well, he certainly made his thoughts known consistently, much probably to the chagrin of his owner and organization. I know it helped him mentally, but I would say reading a book on the sidelines certainly brings some eyeballs towards you. I would say
1: that's not the norm, just random guys coming off the field reading books. Court, do you ever cover that with the Bears? Just like, you know, a random book reading on the sideline?
4: I would say knowing that your fan base is ravenous for any sort of nugget to debate and gnaw over all the time. And you going out there and telling them what's wrong with the offense is you putting the spotlight on yourself and on your team, no?
1: You know, you can't try to start a fight with Michelle by putting something in my ear that you know will start a fight with her. You say it if you want to fight her.
4: Come on, Nuno. You good?
6: Well, yes, I'm good. I wasn't going to say because the camera's not on me right now because it doesn't matter. But no, it does. Michelle, you have a player on one of your favorite teams, Micah Parsons. He's probably one of the biggest attention seekers.
4: Loves attention.
6: He loves attention in the NFL. And see, you're, I think, old enough or an adult to think that I'm right on that situation where it's not going to cause a fight.
4: No, I completely agree with you.
1: Wow,
4: he absolutely loves attention.
3: You just call her old?
4: It's fine. Wouldn't be the first time.
3: I'm just trying to stoke the flames here because I think it was a very obvious answer.
1: Is that rude? I said to somebody this week when I saw, they FaceTimed me.
4: And you said you look old.
1: I was like, wow, you look old.
6: That's rude.
4: That's rude.
3: Evan, wait.
7: If someone
4: said that to you, you would be really upset.
3: That you would ruminate over that all day.
4: All day.
1: What if the person responded and said, yeah, you're right. Like, what if they kind of agreed with me in that spot? Because they were front-facing in that moment.
4: If I walked in this studio this morning and I said, Ev, wow, you're looking a little weathered. You're looking old.
1: I never said weathered.
4: Same thing.
3: Weathered would be worse. Weathered would be like you look like something's wrong.
4: Bad job. Bad job by you. You should apologize to that person, and you should FaceTime them and be like, "You're looking youthful and spry this morning."
7: Oh, that would come off as disingenuous.
1: Yeah, I can't then tell the person he looks young after I told the person that he looked old. You can't do that.
4: That was mean.
1: Yeah, you're right. I should
4: apologize to that person.
3: You're decaying. That's basically what
4: decaying
3: you're
4: saying. Decaying is horrific.
1: Courtney, that's what I'm going to say to the person next time they face me. Boy, you are decaying.
7: Oh my God, you look like you're decomposing.
1: Are you dead, actually?
4: Oh my gosh.
1: We're on Sports with Life, presented by Progressive Insurance.
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3: 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Evan Cohen with you. A reminder, by the way, World Cup, we're just 2 days away from the final, Spain and Argentina. We are 1 day away from the third place game, which still exists, interestingly enough, between France and England.
4: You gonna watch?
3: The third place game, I'm gonna be honest, I'm not as into. I mean, like, I asked Nuno a million questions about this morning because Nuno is a huge soccer fan.
4: Yeah.
3: Because I was confused at the Golden Boot, the in essence player of the tournament based on stats and goals, assists, etc. The stats for Mbappe would count on Saturday in the third place game. And he potentially could get the Golden Boot over Messi, even though Messi is playing in the final.
5: Ugh, I hate this.
3: That's
5: I hate
3: so that ridiculous,
4: too. I don't
3: isn't
4: like that
3: it?
4: At all.
3: Now, Nuno said it is more likely than not that the club teams that have many of these players on them will now, I think rightfully, step in and basically, I'm paraphrasing, and say, like, hey, we gave you the right to play for your country for all these weeks. You're not in the final. You're back with us. You're leaving there healthy? Do not play in the third place game. Now, that's a possibility. We'll see what happens tomorrow, obviously. 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All right. Bill Barnwell, ESPN.com, put together a list of the most draft picks, excuse me, that you could trade. I froze on that for a second. Most draft picks, hypothetically.
4: Is it because you're so excited by the premise of this exercise? Because than anyone, love a hypothetical trade.
3: So it's how many first-round picks would you give up for players?
4: Right.
3: Okay? And he went through quarterbacks. How many first-round picks would you give up for certain players? Okay? So here we go. It goes seven all the way down to one. Seven first-round picks. Josh Allen, Patrick Mahomes. Would you, if you were the incoming team for the player, give up seven first-rounders for them? Small, I'll start with you.
4: I would for Josh Allen. I would not for Patrick Mahomes.
3: Oh, my God. Go ahead.
4: May I explain?
3: I said go ahead. Yeah, go ahead.
4: Patrick Mahomes coming off a severe injury. Age 30. They're both the same age, so you have to factor that in. I'm not saying I wouldn't give up a ton of picks for Mahomes, but I don't think, based on what he's already done in his career, right now, you're going to get a better version of him than you've already had.
3: So the Chiefs call you. You're running Team X, Team Smalls, the St. Louis Smallsies, okay?
4: That has an amazing ring to it.
3: The Chiefs call you. Andy Reid, Brent Veach on the other line, and they say, Michelle, the St. Louis Smallsies could have Patrick Mahomes on a plane for an introductory press conference at 5 o'clock this afternoon Eastern time. If you give us seven first-rounders, but you got to do it right now. You're saying no?
4: I'm saying no.
3: You're insane.
4: I would
3: That's
4: give up
3: ridiculous.
4: I would give up an absolute haul for him.
3: I would give up 10 for him.
4: Yeah, but you would do that at age 40 for Patrick Mahomes because you have a hard time letting
3: because
4: go of greatness.
3: Because this singular...
4: I'm trying to be shrewd here. I'm trying to think about injury.
3: I didn't
4: injury.
3: Hear what you said
4: I'm...
3: before.
4: What?
3: You said, I would do that. I'm sorry, I was screaming. I shouldn't have done that.
4: That's okay.
3: Go ahead. What were you saying?
4: I said, I'm trying to be shrewd here, and I'm trying to make a decision if I am a hypothetical GM for the St. Louis Smallsies. I'm trying to make sure that I'm getting the best player for now and for the future. Mahomes' numbers year to year have been in decline. Those explosive plays are down. He's coming off a major injury. And based on what he's already accomplished, I don't think I'm going to get a better version of him than already exists. Whereas Josh Allen, I still think the best is yet to come with him.
3: To me, the point of the exercise in the NFL is simply to find a quarterback. And that's so like simplified and so insulting to great players like Chris Canty and others who worked so hard for so long. That's not my goal. My goal is not to be insulting to all of those other positions that matter in the most vital of ways. It is just to simply say, you have no shot of winning unless you have a quarterback. And he is the best of the best. Courtney, would you give up 7 first rounders for Allen and Mahomes?
5: First off, I get the exercise. The fact that you can only trade 3 draft cycles out is, I mean, I had a hard time doing this and making the math. But for Josh Allen, for somebody who has been right there and has not been able to get past the hurdle that is the other quarterback that Bill Barnwell had on the same tier of 7 first round draft picks, I would say yes. I think there's very few quarterbacks in the league that are scheme transcendent, that elevate their team in the way that Josh Allen did. Look at what happened last year, the injuries to his tackles, leaning on the run game as much as they had to, the lack of receiver talent, all of the things. And they were a couple plays away from making it to the AFC Championship game. Yeah, I look at that quarterback and say, that's the guy I want on my team. But it really does speak to the value of the quarterback position, because we have seen an exercise like this sort of play out in real time. Remember when the Cleveland Browns traded 3 first-round picks for Deshaun Watson to the Houston Texans?
3: Are you saying that didn't work out?
5: Jury's still out. Hey, he may win that job. Our friends listening in ESPN Cleveland right now may think, oh, no, that trade is actually going to pan out this year because he's going to be the starting quarterback.
3: Oh, boy.
5: Starting, he'll be QB1, and then if he plays well, they're going to have to extend him. What a conundrum.
3: Boy. Oh, boy.
5: But nonetheless, like, it speaks to and highlights and illustrates the importance of the quarterback position in the NFL. So there are those guys, very few, because you go right down to the next player and it's 6 first-round picks for Drake May. I'd say no on that one.
3: He's my quarterback of my team, and I agree with you.
5: And the quarterback position is the one that you cannot get wrong if you want to win a Super Bowl in this league, because very few times can you have the guys who feel more plug and play, the Sam Darnolds of the world, the Joe Flaccos of the world, that can win you a Super Bowl. You give up 7 first round picks, you're guaranteeing yourself that you are in the last game of the season and that you're winning it with a quarterback like Josh Allen. But Mahomes, for all of Michelle's logic, because of the age, because of the decline in production, he still is one of the greatest that we've ever seen play. Right. But 7 first round picks feels like a lot for something that we've already seen play out. Whereas I think Josh Allen, in a change of scenery and the right situation, gets over that hump where he doesn't have to go through Mahomes.
3: 6 for May?
5: It's too much.
4: Too much.
3: Okay. I agree with you. By the way, here's your answer for why that's too much. Do year 1 versus year 2. What was the biggest difference? The offensive coordinator. Right? So that's not solely on the player. It's the player's partnership with the coach, which is, by the way, how the world should be, right? Employee partnership with employer should make that partnership better. But just because you give up 6 first rounders for the person doesn't mean the coaches are good.
4: Same thing with Mahomes. You've always had Andy Reid. You've always had Spags at the helm on defense, arguably the greatest big game defensive coordinator in the history of this league. Let's not forget that as well.
3: Barnwell has 4 first round picks and more for Justin Herbert. I'm not doing that. Not unless I have Josh McDaniels there. Right? I need a coach with him. I need somebody that's going to get the best. He's had Jim Harbaugh, who's awesome. And one of the biggest storylines in the NFL this offseason is they got Mike McDaniel as their offensive coordinator, but they have Harbaugh. So now I got to get him another guy? How many people does this guy need? Mm-hmm. So I'm not giving him four plus more.
4: Because you have no proof of concept.
3: No, I go back to your point. 27-0. I think that score is right. 27-0 blown lead in the playoffs. I can't get that out of my head because of you. But everyone else seems to be fine with it.
4: Nor should you.
3: 4 first round picks straight up, Joe Burrow, Caleb Williams. Court, would you do both of those?
5: Does Ben Johnson come with Caleb Williams?
3: Okay, this is the same kind of thing. This is interesting.
5: I think the pairing here is just as important as anything else. And we've seen, the reason that I'm going in with Josh Allen is we've seen multiple offensive coordinators and his level of play stay the same.
3: That's interesting. In a weird way, the Bills not fully working works in Josh Allen's favor because of the fact they've had to change out coaching.
4: Yeah.
3: Gives Courtney the viewpoint, and Smalls the viewpoint of, I know what he could do with basically anyone, because he hasn't done the big thing to keep the one person there the entire time. That's fascinating. We're on Sportsmanlike, presented by Progressive Insurance.
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10: He's 35 years old, and so I think he sees an opportunity here where it won't be so hard on him because Myles Garrett is there as well. And he sees an opportunity with this team to genuinely win a Super Bowl. And that's really the only reason that you unretire, right? I mean, we saw it with Gronk. He unretires, don't forget, he retired in what, 2018? He unretires in 2020. The Bucks win a Super Bowl that year with Gronk when he unretired. I can go through the numbers. Like, he wasn't exactly the same contributor that he was before he retired.
11: But he contributed.
10: But he contributed, and he won a Super Bowl because of it. And that does tend to be a theme with these players that retire and then unretire. The numbers aren't the same when you pull them. You know, for Reggie White, the numbers weren't the same. Mario Lemieux, I mean, the numbers tend to not be the same when they come back as you're away from the game.
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0: 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Top five overrated teams.
8: Boy, thanks for this assignment, Uno. Gives me the top five most overrated teams where there's literally no spin that a fan base will enjoy the conversation about them here. Like, you had breakout performers as part of Rank'em series, right? We had teams that can't afford to start slow you had yesterday, which is somewhat of a compliment to them, which is like, I don't think you can afford to because I actually think you have high expectations.
2: Yeah, every team, right? I put on that list was a contender.
8: Right. It's kind of a compliment. Along with Michelle Smallman, Courtney Cronin in for Chris Canty, Evan Cohen with you. 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Top five most overrated teams heading into training camp. What kind of look was that, miss?
2: I already know my team's on the list.
8: But you gave me a look, I'm glad.
2: Right now, my team, the Green Bay Packers, is on this list because you always have something to say about them, and it's Friday, and you want to annoy me.
8: Well,
2: it's cinnamon roll day. I'm smiling. I'm happy, and you're ready to just destroy it.
8: Do we know if Lil Wayne's listening? Because if he is, then I'll take them off the list. Sorry, Wayne,
2: if you're listening, shout out to you. We love you.
8: But maybe Wayne will agree it's about the hype going in, right? In the production and imaging there, you heard going into training camp. So as I set this up, top five most overrated teams in some ways would be these teams that we've talked about a lot as if, wow, okay, this happened. So now they're going to be amazing as a result. Are we sure about that? Because you know what we don't talk about a lot? The defending Super Bowl champion Seattle Seahawks. Keep it quiet.
2: They also give us nothing to talk about.
8: Yeah, because they're really good at football. That's the
2: objective. Yeah, but when the Eagles won the Super Bowl, we were certainly talking about them.
8: Let's get into it. Number five.
0: Number five.
8: You know, this team I'm going to put number five because I just can't believe a coach that everyone annihilated is now the reason that people think this team is all of a sudden going to get over the hump. The LA Chargers. Because of Mike McDaniel. And Mike McDaniel is a very good offensive coach. No one is doubting that. Mike McDaniel is actually a run guy, not a pass guy, which I do think will very much help Justin Herbert. Run setting up the pass. I get all that. This is not to say they can't be good. This is to say the hype around, I even heard someone as part of the ESPN Radio Rank'em series say the biggest breakout performer this year will be Justin Herbert.
2: That was me.
8: Oh, and now Mike McDaniel, I'm watching NFL Live yesterday, hosted by Michelle Smallman. No big deal. And you and Ben Solak are sitting there talking about, well, Mike McDaniel and Amarian Hampton, the North Carolina running back, second-year player. Like, that's a big partnership to keep an eye on.
2: Big
8: cool.
2: Time.
8: Maybe right on all of it. I think we're overhyping them just a little bit. Number five, overrated teams, LA Chargers. I know their fan base will not get mad at me.
2: Because
9: they don't have one?
8: Right. I didn't say that. You
9: funny.
8: Guys did.
9: Paid
8: wow.
9: actors.
8: Wow.
9: Look,
8: paid actors.
9: The thing that I don't get about the Chargers, and this happens a lot in the NFL, where a head coach gets fired, like Mike McDaniel did with the Dolphins. We were dogging him all season long for the offense, for everything, for the quarterback, all of it. Now he changes places, becomes an offensive coordinator again. It's like, oh my gosh. Mike McDaniel? Offensive coordinator version Mike McDaniel? Whew, Justin Herbert's about to go through the roof. We don't keep that same energy. And that's what bothers me about this. And that's why I think this is a good place for them to start. Because they have expectations every single year. You've got Justin Herbert. He's supposed to be a franchise quarterback. Can you get to the playoffs? Can you win a playoff game? Can you do all of the things that we've been saying that you were supposed to do since you drafted this guy? Until I see it, until there's actual like proof of concept, I'm not buying any of the Chargers stock, any of it.
8: Court, do me a favor. Remind me of something, or we could look this up. When Mike McDaniel was the offensive coordinator of the Niners, didn't Kyle Shanahan call plays?
9: I would have to look that up, but I would assume so, yes.
8: Okay. So, to my knowledge, this is the first time he will be calling plays for someone else as the head coach.
9: Mm-hmm.
8: So he's kind of new to this, too.
9: In a way, yes, but he was calling plays when he was in Miami.
8: Right. I was very specific in what I said. With someone else as the head coach, meaning if he's calling a play in Miami, no one says, no, we're not doing that.
2: Or is this better for him because then all of those other responsibilities are off of his plate and he can focus on what he's great at?
8: Harbaugh
9: I just
8: could
9: get annoyed
8: no.
9: by that, though, where it's like, oh, he was so bad at it in Miami, but oh, we think, big projection here, think he's going to be awesome at it with Justin Herbert.
8: I think his play design, A+. I think his play calling and sequencing, not. There's a difference between the two. Let's get to number four, top five most overrated teams.
0: Number four.
8: I can't hear again how great a quarterback is and that he should be top 10 and how dare the scouts and executives and GMs leave him off the list of the top 10 with Jeremy Fowler, ESPN.com, and how great a head coach is that we give him a contract extension. That's never won a division together as a partner.
2: I knew this was
8: the Green Bay Packers are overrated right now. I'm sorry. Micah Parsons is not healthy for the majority of the first half of the season, if not all of it. They're in a division with the Chicago Bears, who were better than them last year. They're in a division with Javonte Lawrence's Detroit Lions, who have been better over the last few years than the Green Bay Packers. This is not to say the Packers can't win the division. It's not to say the Packers can't make noise in the playoffs. It's to say we have anointed this combination QB coach with no evidence of the anointment.
2: We have anointed Justin Herbert, certainly, and I am pleased he's number five on the list. I do not think we have anointed Jordan Love. Justin Herbert, without any playoff success, get blindly, everyone, top 10 quarterback. Jordan Love has had more playoff success than Justin Herbert, has had a better career, arguably, so far than Justin Herbert. Not on the list. What exactly is the overrated part of this? Because I think that the expectations for the Green Bay Packers are for them to compete to win the division. I don't think most people have them as the favorites
8: people
2: to win that division.
8: People were outraged that Jordan Love wasn't on in the top 10, including our very own Mike Tannenbaum, who we love. Dan Orlovsky, again, another guy who we love, put out there, I can't believe Jordan Love's not in the top 10. I'm sorry. They're a little bit overrated to me. We go to number three.
0: Number three.
8: Number three is dedicated. I feel like I'm doing like the Casey Kasem dedications and shout out. Number three is dedicated to Chris Canty.
2: Oh.
8: Why is it dedicated to Chris Canty? Because he was early to this, as he usually is on all NFL items. Can we pipe down a little bit with Kevin O'Connell and Kyler Murray?
2: Interesting.
8: Minnesota Vikings. Why do we assume they're going to be good? Why do we assume that Kyler Murray, who's been fine at best as a quarterback, is going to be unbelievable with Kevin O'Connell? When Sam Darnold was very good with him, guess where he was better? Away from him. In the next year.
2: But could
8: in
2: he
8: Seattle.
2: Have been that version
8: same
2: of
8: with Daniel Jones.
2: Without KOC.
8: Okay, cool. So KOC can get Kyler Murray ready to be the quarterback of the Carolina Panthers in 2 years. I just have no belief. I love Brian Flores, and I happen to like Kevin O'Connell as a coach. I think he's very good. Navigating his way to a winning record last year is insane how good that is. I'm not ignoring that. I'm just not going to the place of like, oh, wow, they could win 12 games this year with Kyler Murray. That's nuts. Court used to cover the Vikings. Mm-hmm. I put them as number three most overrated teams heading into training camp.
9: Yeah, of course he gets labeled the quarterback guru because of what he did for Kirk Cousins after he took over, what he did for Sam Darnold, with Daniel Jones wanting to go to Minnesota to learn there for a year, to then go to the Indianapolis Colts, and now Kyler Murray. I think we need to expostulate a little bit about
8: what?
9: This roster.
8: What did you just say?
9: Expostulate, to observe, to examine.
2: Very good word.
9: Thank you.
8: Outsource word of the day today?
9: No, she did not.
8: Oh, you shouldn't have told me.
9: This was me on my own looking up words to strengthen my vocabulary. So thank you, Michelle, for
2: a certified vocab baddie. Yep.
8: Some would say.
9: Mm-hmm. But like, look deeper into what the strength of this team is. Look deeper into where the power of this team is in terms of who's calling the shots behind the scenes. Look at all the draft picks. This is a team that we may think, oh, quarterback is going to be the focal point of the offseason because of the competition. This is a team that's built on its defense. This is a team that spent a lot of draft capital early on in the draft to build up what's going on in the front seven of their defense. This is Brian Flores' team as much as it is Kevin O'Connell and the quarterback and all of the questions that surround that. So I think if you look a little bit deeper into this, the reason that people think that there's a bounce back year coming, quarterback factors in for sure, but this is a team that the strength and what's going to carry them is going to be this defense.
8: And they are loaded at the wide receiver position.
9: Yep.
8: As well, obviously led by Justin
9: for
8: Jefferson.
9: Sure.
8: Okay, number two most overrated teams.
0: Number two.
8: The top two should actually be pretty obvious, and I'm going to tell you why. There have been two teams this offseason, one in each conference, that I believe have been the media and fan darlings that we have projected them to do things that they haven't done in recent memory, okay? At least over the last few years. Not ever, but last few years. Number two, most overrated teams heading into training camp. And sorry to our buddy Mo Egger, ESPN in Cincinnati.
2: I thought this was
8: the Cincinnati good one. Bengals. 6-11 last year. 9-8 the year before. 9-8 the year before that. Joe Burrow compared them, as we sit here today before the season starts, to an undefeated all-time college football team, his LSU team in 2019. Okay? Compared them to that team. Did they give up a 10th pick to get Dexter Lawrence? And was that a good deal per most people? Yes, because they're increasing their defense. We understand all of that. We have hyped them to a level that, okay, snap your fingers, they'll get right back to the Super Bowl like they were a few years ago, and we seemingly are not acknowledging as much all of the injuries and all of the poor play and the coach on the hot seat and Zach Taylor Smalls. So I think overrated teams going into training camp, feel free to prove me wrong, Cincinnati Bengals, but I got to put you on there because you have been so hyped and Joe Burrow has talked more than he normally has.
2: I think this is fair. I understand why people are high on the Bengals, because if Joe Burrow is healthy, we know how incredible he is. And also, there's so much churn happening right now in the division. New head coach in Baltimore, new head coach in Cleveland, new head coach in Pittsburgh. And also, what are you going to get out of Aaron Rodgers in his 40s? So the Bengals feel like the safest pick in that division. But when you're comparing them to a team, as you mentioned, Evan, that is one of the all-time great college football teams we've seen, that means you're saying you're going to win.
8: Yep.
2: And how can I go there when I haven't seen you do it yet? How can I go there when I don't even know if Joe Burrow is going to be healthy for the entirety of the season? Certainly we hope so, but I can't bank on that based on recent history.
9: It's all the projection with this team. Oh, their defense is going to be that much better because of Dexter Lawrence kickstarting their offseason when they traded for him. Proof is in the pudding with the Cincinnati Bengals. Until you see it, you can absolutely lump them into the overrated category because we have these expectations that they fail to meet year after year.
8: Number one, top five overrated teams, ESPN Radio Rank 'Em Series.
0: Number one.
8: Call me a prisoner in the moment. Say recency bias. All fair. Go back on the podcast to yesterday's show and you will hear sound of Brian Schottenheimer, head coach of the Dallas Cowboys, saying we plan on being in the Super Bowl on February 14, 2027. And when I get a ring, I plan on getting another one, which is a great gesture, let me acknowledge that, for his late great dad, Marty Schottenheimer. Talking Super Bowl, Dallas Cowboys. They had a losing record last year. They won all of 7 games. And by the way, many people, including Michelle and Courtney, said, no, he should be talking like that. He has a right to talk like that. He has a right to talk like that. Michelle Smallman has said over and over and over again, people have had children who have had children the last time the Cowboys were in the NFC Championship game. This has been forever.
2: Did we even have the internet then?
9: Was it 1995?
8: Think about when the internet was technically
2: invented. But think about, my whole point is, think about how different life is now. We're talking 3 decades since the Dallas Cowboys have even been to the championship round.
8: And yet people are saying, yeah, good, talk Super Bowl. Cowboys are really good. They're legit contenders. Dak Prescott, Courtney said yesterday, go back on the podcast, listen, 3rd best quarterback in the league last year. Look at the numbers. Okay, cool. You got the 3rd best quarterback in the league, and you're talking about the Super Bowl. You're doing my job for me, Dallas Cowboys. You are overrating yourself because I don't buy you're going to get to where everyone says you're going to get. So ESPN Radio Rank 'Em Series, top 5 most overrated NFL teams heading into training camp. Again, heading into training camp. That's the key part of this, which means offseason hype and buzz. Cowboys, Bengals, Vikings, Packers, Chargers. There is your list. 888-SAY-ESPN, 888-729-3776. Objections, omissions, plus your most overrated team heading into training camp in the NFL is you fill in the blank. We will get to you after Smalls tells you how you're going to get healthy. If you're not feeling well right now, give them a way of getting healthy, Smalls.
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1: 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Big day today. Big day today. Moment, Michelle's moment. Courtney Cronin in for Canty today. I've been calling with you. Tonight's the night. Everybody's coming to my house.
2: The third annual.
1: Yeah.
2: ECHC.
1: As Canty called it, the Evan Cohen Hibachi Cookout, which everyone needs to be quieting down around 9 p.m. Eastern tonight when Javonte Lawrence and I walk in my house, where only he and I will be allowed to be, to sit down to watch the Heat and the Pistons in the Summer League. And we will be focused on that, as all of you guys will be exiting at that time.
3: You're going to deprive Michelle of watching Summer League?
2: Come on. That's all she wants to do. You're cutting it early?
1: Well, Javonte and I have work to do. He's a Pistons fan. I'm a Heat fan. We got to watch this together. It's the game that everyone's talking about, Courtney.
2: Really, they are.
4: No, I think everybody's talking about Caleb Wilson, if we're being completely honest, at Summer League, but I'll let you have this moment.
1: Okay. Anyway, we did ESPN Radio Rank 'Em Series, top five most overrated teams in the NFL. Nuno said to me in my ear, actually a good list, which that's encouraging as a host that wants to get better and entertain an audience every day. Actually a good list. Cowboys, Bengals, Vikings, Packers, Chargers. That's your list. 888-SAY-ESPN. Quickly, Court, Smalls, objections, omissions.
4: I would say the only omission or one that I thought would be on there, maybe lower on the list, would be the New York Giants, because you talk about going into training camp, how much buzz there has been around this team. New coaching staff. They got John Harbaugh. They got the big fish. They're going to be on the upward trajectory. They have all these great draft

0: picks. People love their draft. Jackson Dart, in year two, he's going to take a big jump. But then you drill down a little bit closer, a closer look at this roster, and you wonder, okay, who's wide receiver one when Malik Nabers isn't there? When does Malik Nabers come back? Can Jackson Dart stay healthy? What about this defense? They were terrible last year. So I think because of the buzz around them in the offseason, I would have put them like five or four, but I can understand some of the other teams being on the list ahead of them. Maybe they were an honorable mention for you.
1: Yeah, I'm curious where these two teams I'm going to bring up were when you were putting together this list as far as your thought process is concerned. When you said heading in to camp, these are kind of the darlings right now, I thought you were going to bring up the Chicago Bears, who obviously surprised last year. Caleb Williams and Ben Johnson taking a huge step in year two for Caleb, year one with Ben Johnson, and the New England Patriots, who I thought overachieved based on their personnel last year. And I know they added A.J. Brown, but they've had a lot of noise around them. Drake May did not look great down the stretch in the postseason. I would not be surprised to see both of those teams regress this season. I'm curious where you had them in your thoughts.
2: I thought about the Patriots, but here's the problem. What's been the theme about the Patriots? Is they're probably not as good as they were last year. So they haven't been overhyped. They've actually maybe been underhyped, and it's probably going to even itself out a little bit by the time the season progresses. But all the conversation around New England has been, I'm not sure they're as good as last season's results show. That wouldn't be overrated. That would be probably properly rated in that case. DJ in New York, watching on ESPN2. Go, DJ. Most overrated team going into training camp.
0: Char.
3: First off, you're crazy. Got my boys, the Cowboys, at number one. All we needed was a defense. We got Caleb Williams. Now we got the back seven now. And we don't got Pickens is not even a problem anymore. If you're kind of set number one, Devin, come on. You're Patriots.
2: DJ, wait a second. DJ, your coach, we played the sound yesterday. Go back on the podcast and listen. Your coach is making plans for L.A. for the Super Bowl, not to be on the guest broadcaster, but to be on the sidelines. He's talking about them in the Super Bowl. How about getting to the playoffs and winning a playoff? How about a winning record? Guy's been a head coach for 1 year. He's had a losing record. That's what we call overrated going into training camp because the hype, he's bringing it upon himself. Come on. James in Kansas City watching on ESPNU. Morning, James. Most overrated team going into training camp.
4: Kevin, you're not going to like this, but I'm going to put your Kansas, I would like to say a bad word there, but City Chiefs, because I'm sick and tired of Patrick Mahomes. He has, the year prior, he had these one score games forever, and then they went into the Super Bowl, got their butts kicked. Then he comes out in the following year. Their team ain't that great. They finished 6-10, and now he's hurt. So they're making a big deal about, is he going to be ready for the first game of the season? I hope he is, and I hope he loses. This team's never going to win another playoff game or Super Bowl in the time that you and I are alive on this planet, Evan.
2: Wow. Part I don't agree with. Wow. I think they're getting to the Super Bowl at some point and winning it with Mahomes again. Let's go back for a second. Overrated how we did, or how I did this, but you guys are all in agreement in terms of approach, maybe not the list, but the approach is into training camp, overrated into training camp, which means all of the conversation that we and all of our great ESPN teammates have had on our airwaves with the great fans out there listening and participating on the show. Have the Chiefs been overhyped, or have there been more people like Michelle, and I'm asking Michelle this,
1: okay,
2: that have been like you, of like, hey, slow down a little bit. Like, Mahomes was not healthy, was not great the last couple of years. I feel like that's been more of the narrative, and they haven't been overrated.
1: Yeah, I think it's pretty split. I think some people are taking my approach and saying, okay, this Chiefs team is coming off their worst record since 2012, which was a year before Andy Reid became their head coach, mind you. Mahomes' numbers have been declining over the past few seasons. When he was healthy in the beginning of the season last year, they weren't good. He wasn't spectacular. And now he's coming off of a major injury. I'll ask you, Evan, the weapons around Mahomes, do you think they're robust? Do you think they're good enough?
2: Yeah, I think because he's there.
1: I did not ask about him. I asked, are the weapons around him good enough?
2: Yes.
1: You like the personnel around him.
2: But I don't care if I'm playing wide receiver. Yeah, I'm going to say yes.
1: I think there's questions on the defensive side of the ball. I think there's questions about the caliber of talent around Mahomes. There's questions about what version you're going to get from him coming back from the ACL. They're in a very, very tough division. I easily would pick the Broncos or the Chargers to finish first in that division over the Chiefs. But people like you always want to defer to them getting back on top because of 15.
2: Here's what I'll tell you. I'll give you this. I'll lean into your point this way. I am surprised. Now, this could change because training camp hasn't started. I am surprised the Kansas City Chiefs have not gone out there and signed the guy at the wide receiver position that we think at some point was an all-pro caliber player for like $10 an hour. Who do I mean?
0: Steph Diggs,
2: Tyreek Hill, Debo Samuel, Keenan Allen. Like, one of these guys, like, hey, let's just slip them in. We're paying them league minimum just to come here for a year because we got 15 and we got Andy Reid. I'm surprised. To your point, I will give you this. I'm surprised that that hasn't happened. That's the kind of move, though, that could happen literally the day training camp starts. And all of a sudden, you're like, what? Tyreek Hill's back on this team? And Schefter just reports it that morning, right? Like, that could still happen. But, yes, I am surprised at that. We will ask our teammate Dan Graziano, ESPN NFL reporter, insider host, as to his reaction to this list and maybe the most overrated team heading into training camp next. We're on Sportsmanlike, presented by Progressive Insurance.
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1: 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Joining us now, ESPN NFL insider, analyst, host, writer, Dan Graziano.
2: He does it all.
1: He does it all. Huge soccer fan. What?
3: World Cup fan.
1: Huge World Cup.
3: This is it. I got like 3 days left in my soccer fandom until 2030. So, yeah, but no.
1: But you do
2: no
1: a good
2: EPL,
1: job.
2: No MLS, nothing?
3: I mean, I've talked about, like, every time the World Cup ends, I think, oh, could I? And then I'd never get into it.
2: Right.
3: So maybe this time.
1: Why? What else do you cover? I mean, there's nothing else.
3: There's
1: right?
3: a lot going
2: it's
3: on.
2: It's not like there's training camp a couple weeks away.
1: Guys, every single day here on ESPN Radio during this last couple of weeks and moving forward, we do ESPN Radio Rank'em series. So we pick a topic, we rank it, top quarterbacks. Michelle yesterday did top five teams that can't start slow and that have to get off to a fast start, et cetera,
3: right.
1: et cetera. So today we did top five most overrated teams heading into training camp.
3: Now, okay.
1: And the reason that that last part is important, heading into training camp is based on people like the four of us mm-hmm. and fans out there and how we've hyped the teams.
3: Okay.
1: Maybe not how they actually will play, but how we've hyped them.
3: Interesting.
1: Okay? So top five most overrated teams heading into training camp, I gave my list, which was Dallas Cowboys 1, mm-hmm. Cincinnati Bengals 2, Minnesota Vikings 3, Green Bay Packers 4, L.A. Chargers 5.
3: Interesting. I don't feel like anybody's really talking about the Packers. For whatever, I said this in our get-up meeting this morning. Like this time last year, felt like we were all talking about the Packers, and now they're kind of under the radar in that NFC North. We don't know when Micah Parsons is going to be back. So, yeah, I don't know if expectations for Green Bay are where they usually are, big picture, but... I don't know. Cowboys are always going
1: to
3: be one. They're always going
1: to
3: be one because, like, yeah. the Cowboys could be great, and we would still probably talk about them more than.
1: Well, Schottenheimer, we played the clip on our show yesterday. Schottenheimer said, "I plan to be there on February 14, 2027 in the Super Bowl."
2: And he didn't mean with a brand deal. He meant playing in the game.
3: Yeah, right.
1: Yeah.
3: No.
1: I thought that was a little much personally for somebody that's been a head coach for 1 year and won seven games.
3: Yeah,
1: that's just for me.
3: Yeah, that's fair.
1: But back to the Packers point for a second. So the reason I had them number four, and maybe I'm sensitive to it because Michelle's a Packers fan, so we talk about it a lot, right? But here's my issue with this. I would say when Jeremy Fowler put out the list on ESPN.com with the coaches, executives, and scouts, top 10 quarterbacks, the most common beef I saw was, oh, how is Jordan Love not in there? Where I thought the beef should have been, how is Jalen Hurts not in there?
3: Right.
1: So maybe there is some recency
3: he's
1: bias.
3: Accomplished a little more than Jordan Love.
1: A little more. Jordan Love's never won a division.
3: Yes, I agree. Look, I, the reason Jordan Love's not in there is because he hasn't played his way in there yet, and he's one of these guys that, like, I think he's good, but, like, you know, you gotta, as a quarterback, you gotta do some stuff in order to get into that conversation about top quarterbacks, and it's stuff he hasn't done yet. Maybe the interceptions are still too much, etc. But I mean, I think this is a big year for Jordan Love because it's time for, if he wants to ascend into that conversation, I think this is, you know, it's got to happen pretty soon, or else he's going to get left behind.
2: Well, explain this to me, Graz, because you obviously cover the league, you speak to people in and around the league every single day. Why does Justin Herbert not get that same consideration? Because he has not accomplished anything either, yet blindly people are like, Justin Herbert, top 10 quarterback. With Jordan Love, it's like, oh, well, he's not going to have Mike, I don't know about this. With Herbert, it's like, it was always the excuse of the head coach. Then you got Harbaugh. Now we're saying, oh, Mike McDaniel. Why does he always get the benefit of the doubt when there's no production behind it to speak of when it comes to postseason?
3: I do believe that to a great extent, the way you come into the league really sticks with you. And Justin Herbert was a top five draft pick, and he was a rookie of the year. Like his best year so far was his first year. So whereas Jordan Love came in as kind of this sort of controversial pick, he didn't play for 3 years, and I think that does stick to you a little bit. People want to be right about Herbert. They look at him and they watch him throw the deep ball and they go, oh my God, like this is, I've never seen anything like this. Mm-hmm. So it's like, please be great. Whereas I don't think Jordan Love came in with those kinds of same expectations. So that's probably your answer, I would think, at this point, is we feel like Herbert, the way he started his career, by now, you know, should have blossomed into what it looked like he was going to be.
1: Graz, you just said something fascinating. We could literally do the next 3 hours on this concept. You said it is really hard for a player, positively and negatively, to shake the reputation of how they entered the league.
3: Oh, without a doubt.
1: Explain that further.
3: Well, I mean, there's no question about it. I mean, I think you get more chances, you get more benefit of the doubt if you're picked higher. You know, I think that, that there's aspects of, like, let's say Dak Prescott, fourth round pick. I mean, he's obviously, you know, shown he's a very good NFL quarterback. Obviously, he hasn't had the playoff success. He gets dinged for that a fair bit. But, you know, I think there's people that a lot of the talent evaluators around the draft like to be right and hate to be wrong. You know, if a guy like Dak Prescott falls to the fourth round, that means a lot of people were wrong. Mm-hmm. And so I think that you revert.
1: The Cowboys.
3: Right, exactly. Three times.
1: Yeah.
3: You revert to what your previously held opinion was, because I think as human beings, we're sort of wired to want affirmation in that regard. So, you know, I think there's plenty of evidence to support it. That the way you come into the league sticks with you.
4: Mm. All right. So on the note of the Cowboys, we're 2 days removed from when the franchise tag deadline, the deal to work out a mm-hmm. The timeline to work out a long-term deal closed. So we know George Pickens is going to play on the tag this year. If this season doesn't go as successfully as last season did, or if it starts out slow, how do you think that's going to affect how he feels, how this offense performs, and what this could mean beyond this season for him?
3: So that's two questions, right? Like, first of all, how's the season going to go? And then what does it mean for his future, right? Like, that's so I think if it doesn't go well, like if the offense doesn't function well, the fear with George Pickens is you see a little bit of what you saw in Pittsburgh that led to the Steelers trading him for a third round pick, which is, you know, do you always have his full attention? Does his focus go in and out? Are there assignments that he doesn't pick up as well or doesn't feel like doing? Those were the kinds of things that swirled around Pickens and the reason the Cowboys were able to get him in the first place. And frankly, there, you know, that sticks to you too. And that's probably the reason he doesn't have a long-term deal, at least a big part of the reason. So I think if it doesn't go well in Dallas, then there could be a lot of problems. And certainly, given his reputation, which may be unfair, maybe he's outgrown it, maybe it won't, but it's fair to wonder if you might have an issue with Pickens, especially in a contract year. In terms of beyond, I think, Courtney, that depends on a lot of things. You know, if Pickens has a monster year and improves in the areas where they need him to in terms of, you know, tardiness, et cetera, and CeeDee Lamb has injuries, you know, are the Cowboys looking at their entire wide receiver picture differently next mm-hmm. offseason? I think that's certainly within the realm of potential outcomes. So, playing on the tag, they could franchise him again next year, but we don't know, you know, what the situation is going to be, what kind of year they're going to be coming off of. They could sign him long term next year. They could wish him well. And I think that a lot will have to do with how it goes this year, not just in terms of wins and losses, but in terms of production and availability at that wide receiver position.
1: We are on Sportsmanlike here on ESPN Radio, ESPN2. 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Along with Michelle Smallman, Courtney Cronin, in for Chris Canty, Evan Cohen with you, joined by Dan Graziano, ESPN NFL reporter, host, analyst. Graz, pose this question to you. If the career of Patrick Mahomes ends with three Super Bowls, wins, and two MVPs, is there an active quarterback that could surpass him all time?
3: Yeah. I think, you know, Drake May's already been to the Super Bowl, right? Like, I mean, you know, Caleb Williams certainly has the talent to be as good as anybody. Yes, but getting to three is not. Brady messed it up for everybody. Like, getting to three is really hard. I mean,
4: yes.
3: like
1: Jalen, he's gotten to five. He's
3: right?
1: won three.
3: Right. Jalen. I just meant getting to three titles.
1: Yeah,
3: but yes,
1: sorry.
3: But no, a good point. Like, that's not something to be taken for granted. Of course, Josh Allen could win the next three Super Bowls, and then we're having this conversation about which one's better. Of course, Joe Burrow. You know, any of that. Lamar Jackson. But they haven't done it. So, yes, the answer to your question is obviously yes, because all these guys, these supremely talented young quarterbacks in the league have time to do it. But that debate almost by its nature undercuts how difficult it is to do what Patrick Mahomes has already done.
1: That's a great point.
3: If he'd done exactly this over the span of 12 years instead of over the span of, what, his first six or seven,
2: yeah.
3: Then it wouldn't be any less impressive, but he has created an expectation for himself that goes beyond, I think, reason.
1: It's a great point. Go ahead, I'm sorry.
2: No, I'm glad you brought up Joe Burrow, because I wanted to ask you about the Bengals. They were on Evan's list of overrated teams. Joe Burrow compared this group to his college team, undefeated national champions. And left tackle Orlando Brown Jr. said recently on a podcast, on a Bengals podcast, that he feels like they've got the best protection unit in the NFL. Obviously, that's been an issue for the Bengals with Joe Burrow. He said that. I saw face there. I really feel like we got the best pass protection unit in the NFL. So they're feeling themselves right now, Graz. I know there's not a lot of churn in that division, but should they be feeling themselves in the manner in which they are?
3: I think so. Look, I mean, if Orlando Brown feels that way, like he should. They should have that level of confidence. I think objectively, looking from the outside, their protection looks better set up than it has been, I think, at any other point in Joe Burrow's career. I don't think it's the best in the league, but maybe. Maybe it'll prove itself out that way. A couple things have to happen in Cincinnati. One, Joe Burrow has to stay healthy, has to stay on the field. When he has been, they've been an elite offense, top of the league offense. If the defensive improvements that they believe they've made take hold, some of the younger linebackers that got some experience last year show improvement, you can see a team that could take advantage of what looks like an easy schedule in a division where everyone else fired their head coach and therefore is in a transition phase. You can see how it would work out for the Bengals. And I think they're on that list because we've been having this conversation about them for the last month or so. And, you know, we're still a couple months away from anybody having to prove anything. So, I think they're in the right kind of position to feel the way they feel. There are people on that team who have been through seasons where they've gotten to the Super Bowl, gotten to the AFC Championship game. So it's not as if it's imaginary to them either.
2: Right.
3: So they have a sense of, like, if they're making those kinds of comparisons, they know what it felt like in 2021, 2022, when the defense had Trey Hendrickson at his best and Jesse Bates and all these guys. So, yeah, I'm fast. I think it's obviously a critical year for them. There's no question about it. But I think they are set up to do some things if they can keep the quarterback healthy.
1: Dan Graziano, always a pleasure talking football with him. You'll see him on Get Up at 8 a.m. Eastern on ESPN. We have I'm Over It next. We're on Sportsmanlike, presented by Progressive Insurance.
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5: A walk-off homer in the bottom of the 14th inning. What a night.
0: From opening day.
5: Field. See you later. Mike Trout, how's that to start the season?
0: To the All-Star Game.
5: Oh, my goodness. He crushed it. Giancarlo Stanton and the American League with one swing has tied it up.
11: 457-foot home run. How much fun was that?
12: Oh, that was amazing.
0: Plus, every game of Major League Baseball's postseason.
5: Judge back some more. Leaping and he caught it. Out of here. Mookie Betts. Shohei Ohtani.
0: Until a champion is crowned at the World Series.
5: And the Dodgers have won it! Repeat champions for the first time in baseball in 25 years. The Dodgers are World Series champs.
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0: 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Two iconic franchises kick off the second half in the Bronx.
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1: Ugh.
0: With Pat the producer.
1: So I had to get my oil changed the other day. Every time I go, they're like, oh, your wiper blades are a little dull. You think you need some new wiper blades?
2: I'm
1: like,
2: that's everybody.
1: I would like to talk about Evan's tweets from last night. At my son's flag football game, my wife to me, quote, I could see you in your 80s being a flag football referee. I think you'd be a great 80-year-old referee. High socks, short shorts, gray hair, well, probably black hair still, running up and down the field.
3: Ugh. I'm over it. I'm sick and tired and over it.
1: Get a life.
4: Yes, each and every day at this time, our producer, Pat Costello, gives us items in and around sports entertainment, his life that he is over. Pat off this week, Cam Pratt in, along with Javonte is thrilled about this, along with Michelle Smallman and Courtney Cronin, and for Chris Canty, Evan Cohen with you. Cam, go ahead.
5: Yeah, very exciting. Big night. Big night for Unsportsman like ECHC. I'm not going to talk about it. I'm just really excited. Everyone else excited?
2: I'm thrilled.
5: Okay,
6: good. My first one.
5: Me too.
4: What was it, everyone else? No, it should be good when you guys... it should be good.
2: Are you worried about the smoke, Evan?
6: Should be good. What kind of way to set up the excitement is that?
4: No, yeah, the wildfires in the Northeast is a rough. But, I mean, I'm just going to be honest with you guys. We're not going to have everyone come into the house like that. We're not going to, like,
2: should we
4: move
2: bring
4: it.
2: Masks?
4: If you want to bring masks, go ahead. Do I have to provide them?
2: No.
6: No, because you have to get a tarp for the grill. You've already spent enough money on this thing.
5: I mean, we're going to have even more smoke because of
6: the
5: fire.
4: Early predictions for MVP.
2: Can we save that for later?
5: Put a pin in that.
4: Oh, wow. Wow.
5: That's coming.
2: It's coming.
4: Okay.
6: Didn't know you could win a dinner.
4: Cam, what have you thought about the most about your debut performance here today?
5: The outfit, obviously.
4: The outfit.
5: Because I am going to a welcome drinks at a wedding afterwards.
2: Yes.
5: I don't know whether to wear the blazer to the ECHC or change into it afterwards.
2: Cam has a double location night.
5: Yeah. I'll probably leave early when some other people might also leave early.
4: Wow.
2: Already I'm out the same time as Cam because I like to be a gracious guest, and I know Evan wants us out as soon as possible.
6: Evan wants to watch Summer League.
4: Wait a second.
5: Evan would prefer we're out
4: now
5: at 7:30.
4: I'm offended. I'm actually offended.
2: You said,
5: I'm kicking you out of my house. You're not leaving early.
2: Those were your exact words. Please leave as soon as possible.
4: Okay. What I'm saying
2: to you is, I'm taking dessert to go.
4: No. That's not fair. Now it's like actually insulting. When I do that, it's as a joke. If all of a sudden we're in the middle of taking a bite of the hibachi and all of a sudden you guys are leaving, we spent a lot of money on this.
5: We're not going to do that.
6: No.
5: I'll stick around for... probably
6: I'll
5: two and a half hours.
4: An activity. You, miss.
2: We will be active participants.
4: You can't leave.
2: And then I will respect your wishes.
4: I will
2: and
4: tell you when you're dismissed.
2: ASAP. Okay, deal. That's fine.
4: I am going to be like the principal in third grade.
5: You blow the whistle.
4: You are dismissed.
2: You out.
4: Yeah.
5: When Javonte and Evan go inside to watch Heat Pistons, I will exit.
4: Javonte, we have to do this.
5: So like, it would be so funny.
2: Well,
5: such
2: on,
5: a funny bit.
2: In the Midwest, when you want people to leave your house, you kind of put your hands on your thighs and you go, welp. And you go to stand up.
6: Or you just start cleaning around.
2: Is there
6: people?
2: A cue that
4: well,
2: you're going to
4: anyway.
2: Give us?
4: Well, I do that anyway. I am a non-stop cleaner.
2: No, Evan will
4: cleaner.
2: Be cleaning from the second we have one toe on his premises.
4: Oh, yes.
2: But is there going to be a cue or something that we can look for you to let us know it's time?
4: Yeah. Here's the cue. When I turn to you and say, all right, that's enough. We got to drive 6 hours tomorrow to go to camp visiting day.
5: Oh, jeez. Right. I didn't
2: know. How about you
5: that.
2: Hit us with the, okay, this has been fun.
4: The show's over. It's not even a welcome to the show. The show is over.
2: Any Evan carpooling? Cannot wait for us to leave.
4: No, I'm excited for
5: Courtney
4: tonight.
5: Is trying to drive everybody to this
6: no,
5: event.
6: No, I'm offering. This is my generosity.
5: Very kind of her, but she wants like 10 people in a car that fits three.
6: I have a rental Prius. I have no trunk space because it currently occupies one suitcase and one suitcase only. Mm. So, but I'm willing to drive. I'm willing to take people back to the city.
4: Is Courtney the leader in the clubhouse to be the Mike T Award winner of this year? And what I mean by
2: I
4: that
2: need
4: is
2: you to chill on the awards.
5: Yeah, it's coming.
6: He keeps
4: well,
6: teasing.
4: Maybe
6: this.
4: We should just communicate better if we have the same bit ideas.
2: I didn't know that you had the
5: thing
2: same thing.
5: Is not doing
7: yeah,
5: that
7: exactly.
4: Well, do you have the Mike T Award?
2: I do, yes.
4: Oh, my God. This is a disaster.
2: We have spent too much time together.
4: This is a disaster.
2: Evan and I have officially spent too much time together that our brain... it's two bodies,
5: mind
2: one mind.
5: Your minds are melding.
2: I don't like this at all.
5: I wouldn't either. Anyway, let's talk about something
4: yeah,
5: else.
4: Yeah, we're going to have to go to something else because I don't want...
5: Michelle's got a lot of ECHC content coming later, and I want to talk about daylight savings.
4: Where can I talk
6: ooh,
4: about
6: I
4: it?
6: I want to talk about daylight savings as well.
2: Why is it coming?
5: Here's why I want to talk about daylight savings.
2: Oh, it happened?
5: Is when? Because...
4: No. Oh, my God.
5: Okay.
4: Are you breathing?
5: They're ending the whole switch your clocks. That's what's happening.
2: They are?
5: And I think that no one actually cares about this as much as they claim to care about it. It is the most minor inconvenience in the world. It's nice to have like a little difference throughout the year about when it's dark, when it's light, and now we gotta like adjust our perceptions back again. I think it's stupid that we're changing it back. We're all used to it. Yeah, you can gripe about, oh, I have to change my microwave an hour back. Like, shut up. Like, no one cares. Yeah, your phone does it for you too.
7: Right.
5: All you have to change is,
7: yeah,
5: like,
7: but I never know if my phone did it or not. I can't tell. So I disagree with you. I am thrilled about
5: this. If you
7: have
5: a smartphone, your phone did it.
6: We should live like the people of Arizona. They don't do daylight saving times out there, and they do it right.
2: What's the logic behind not doing it?
6: I'm not entirely sure. I think it's just that farming, the reason this
5: people just whined about it so much.
6: Well, the reason this was done in the first place was to help the farmers because of the daylight and how much sunlight you'd have. Everything's technology now. Like, farms are not, unless you're Amish, like, farms are run like as big businesses, and they're driven by computers.
2: What? Also, I've seen the Amish with cell phones.
5: You have?
6: That's interesting. Take
7: Wait a
6: picture a next
7: You're
6: time.
7: Telling me farms are run by computers?
5: Yeah, I think farms still need daylight.
7: I think farms may have advanced technology that they haven't in the past, but there's still a human element to the hard work that the men and women do on
6: of
7: the farm.
6: Photosynthesis. I'm not denying that. I'm just saying you don't need the daylight savings time bump that you might have back 50 years ago.
5: Still needs the sun.
7: Bump. Is that the it's like the interim coach bump.
5: I think the sun is still important to growing crops.
6: Yes, I'm aware of that. You guys are like taking this so literally. I think it's great.
5: Oh, sorry, Courtney. That word
7: Courtney never does that.
8: But here's the thing. So, like, we get up really early and it doesn't matter for us. But if this goes through, like, there's times like the sun in New York City would rise at like 8:20 in the morning. Like, that's how late.
6: You guys are in the studio, though.
8: I said it doesn't impact us. But, you know, think about the kids.
5: Yeah, but commuting to work.
2: What about the kids?
5: Like,
2: great point.
5: I think this is a stupid idea, and people were whining about it, and now they're going to regret whining about it.
7: I do feel, though, when we come to work in the morning and it's light out when we get here, I get very confused. I think I'm late.
6: Yeah, I think it's great. I love the light this morning.
7: I know, but it gets very... to me, I'm like, oh my God, is the clock screwed up? Am I actually late? It needs to be pitch black outside for me to feel like I'm on time.
5: No, it just means it's summer. It can be pitch black in the winter. You're in the dead of night in
7: I'm
5: the cold
7: just
5: and you're
7: you,
5: miserable.
7: I get thrown off.
5: It's a little bit more uplifting in the summer.
6: You're not any less exhausted with daylight savings time, losing the hour, gaining the hour. You're just
5: people act like they're jet lagged from daylight savings. I'm like, this is ridiculous. It's an hour. You don't notice the difference. You're just like...
7: Nobody's exhausted. We're fine.
5: All right, a 30-second rant on something that Michelle has been talking about.
2: Oh, here we go.
5: She's getting cinnamon rolls after the show.
2: Cinnamon roll day?
5: She quotes, it's from a secret place. There's no such thing as a secret place in New York City. Stop saying hole in the wall. Stop saying off the beaten path. Everyone knows about it. There's no such thing as a secret place in the most famous city in the United States.
7: You know, he happens to be onto something. Because break, Nuno said, oh, are you going to so-and-so? And you're like, yeah, that's the secret place.
5: It's not secret if Nuno knows
7: not
5: about
7: a secret.
5: It. Carlin's been
2: right
5: there. He's done a segment there.
2: And not even know it was
7: hidden and secret.
2: The cinnamon roll spot.
6: Wait, the segment made you lose your whimsy. It really did.
7: What?
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26: Hibachi is amazing.
27: No, it's not.
26: What?
27: It's just not that good. You're paying for the show, and it's not that entertaining.
2: What?
27: How many times can you watch a guy light some onions on fire before you get it?
26: 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We can't always have the onion.
28: The entertainment value is a little bit tacky, okay. But the food is good.
2: Is it really good?
27: It's basic food.
26: No. You get for like $21. You get like a chicken and vegetables and rice and soup and salad.
2: Steak and lobster.
26: Oh, it's tremendous.
29: And then on the way home, you're stopping for a value meal because you're hungry.
27: You're still hungry.
26: Hibachi's
27: terrible.
28: Baby,
27: shoot.
2: Oh, how you doing, baby?
27: Shoot.
2: No, not you.
27: Shoot.
7: The Nuno remix of Shoot.
2: Any karaoke tonight?
27: Shoot.
7: Karaoke. Interesting.
6: You're getting good run out of that, Cam.
27: Shoot.
6: Well done.
7: Karaoke. Huh.
6: Didn't you guys do karaoke at the first one?
2: No, we did that at our first holiday hang.
7: Which was also our last.
2: No. Didn't we do something last year?
7: What was that we did last year? Go ahead, tell me.
2: We didn't do anything last year?
5: That's the second time that she said, oh, and we did another one, and then couldn't figure out what it was.
2: We didn't do a holiday hang last year?
7: I said, go ahead, tell me what we did.
8: When you say we, do you mean like Evan? Because you might have hung out with other people and considered it as a holiday hang.
7: Well, Nuno and I were in Florida for the Boca Bowl.
2: Right.
5: Yeah, they had a holiday hang.
7: We did. Nuno produced the Boca Bowl. I did sidelines, and there was a melee on the sidelines that I was, according to your, this is true.
6: What happened in the Boca Bowl?
2: A melee.
6: A melee sounds like.
7: Nuno, can you back me up on this?
6: Big time
8: fight.
6: Yeah,
8: we literally were going down, like the fight broke out. We were going down to the sidelines as Evan was like trying to avoid getting like stampede.
7: It was like literally I was in the mix with police officers.
2: Oh, you in the mix with the cops?
7: And the Louisville players and the Toledo Whoa. Players.
6: Wow.
7: Yeah.
6: What was the fracas over?
7: Oh, it was football players just going at it. But John? It got completely. What'd you say?
6: Fracas.
7: No, what was it? Over what?
6: jawing.
7: Sorry. I didn't hear you for a second. I apologize. I don't remember the exact circumstance, but yeah. So during the holiday hang, Nuno and I rang with the police, the Louisville players, and the Toledo players fighting.
2: So you and Nuno had a holiday hang.
7: But remember, also, Canty was like inches away, and his, well, obviously his
2: from
7: wife,
2: having
7: a
2: son,
7: baby.
2: Right.
7: So like, you know, bouncing around at that time.
2: That's right. That's probably why we didn't have a holiday hang.
7: Yeah.
6: I'm watching this now. I'm trying to find where Evan is.
7: I'm in there, and the audio was widely panned. In a good, panned is good or bad?
2: Bad.
7: Oh, then it wasn't widely panned.
2: Celebrated?
7: Celebrated, yes. It was great. It was a lot of fun, and I just, yeah, that
6: you have natural instincts as a sideline reporter to be in the action. Love that.
7: I have no natural instincts as a sideline reporter. I just thought...
6: I see him where Nuno has the little cursor over you, and you have your mic up to your mouth, and you are observing the chaos ensuing.
7: We probably have audio somewhere of that, I would assume. I think.
2: What would you have done if somebody, you caught a bow or something in the middle of the ruckus?
7: Wouldn't have been thrilled. Yeah, that wouldn't have made me that happy. I got to be honest with you. I mean, it was pretty memorable. It was probably the most memorable part of the game, and that's not meant to knock the game. It was a crazy moment on the sidelines, and we were given the opportunity to be a part of that. Mm-hmm. Nuno and I, as an extension of Unsportsmanlike. So it was like, not that he wasn't a normal game producer or I wasn't a normal sideline reporter. It was more of, this is really cool. We have our morning show, Unsportsmanlike. How can we extend it to other things? But then we're like, oh, crap. We actually have to do real reporting because every other report was just slipping in Smalls' words of the day.
2: Right.
7: And then Nuno and I are like, I think we actually have to do a job here and not just do bits during the course of this game. And so we just went into like news people mode, and I think we did a good job with it.
6: Also, but, yeah, known as reporting, news people mode.
7: Well, we're like not that. Okay, Courtney, you're a trained reporter. Nuno is a producer. I'm a host. Neither of us are reporters. Neither of us claim to be. We literally, Justin Craig, Liam Chapman, our bosses, said, hey, this is cool for Unsportsmanlike. How do we extend the Unsportsmanlike brand? We've done it with Canty. We've done it with Smalls. Done it with me. How do we figure it out? Mm-hmm. That was a smart way of doing it. It was really good. But the problem is, then we actually have to report. And so that may have backfired for them, but I think we handled it in the moment.
6: I would love to hear the audio of Evan describing what he was seeing in that moment, because you're really close to the action from the video that I just watched. That it's only happened to me one time on a sideline, where it was an Eagles Steelers game and there was a fracas that like extended beyond the end zone, and it's wild when you're like right up in the mix there, where you could
7: in the mix, yeah,
6: very much get hit, but. I bet you handled it perfectly and weren't panicked at all.
7: Well, you think the Eagles Steelers was a bigger game than Louisville Toledo?
6: No, I'm just saying, like, in terms of being, I mean, it's the Boca Bowl. Have some respect.
7: It is. I was a bean. I had a whole bean onesie. The Bush's Boca Raton Bowl of beans.
2: About that. The beans.
7: I was the beans. Smalls was in pain laughing when I got the opportunity to record all the promos for it.
2: And beans.
7: I just had to say beans over and over again.
2: I forgot about that.
7: The Bush's Boca Raton Bowl of beans. And that's, beans. I was a bean. I have a beans hat. I have a beans onesie that I wore.
2: Maybe wear your beans hat tonight for the UCHC3.
7: Where a beans hat?
2: Where your beans at?
7: Where the beans onesie? Cam was worried about his outfit. I can give him the beans onesie to wear.
5: That sounds good.
7: Yeah. Tune in for baseball action tomorrow as the Yankees host the Dodgers, presented by Progressive Insurance. Coverage begins at 7:30 p.m. Eastern on ESPN Radio and the ESPN app. I was going to say maybe a World Series preview. I don't know that you could project the Yankees in the World Series at this point. I think that's a pretty safe bet to say that you can't do that. Maybe they get there, but I don't know that you could project them to be there. Now, yesterday was Fanatics Fest all weekend long here in New York. Celebration of sports. LeBron James was scheduled to make two appearances at Fanatics Fest. He made those two appearances at Fanatics Fest. He was scheduled to make a third appearance at the Time 100 Awards last night because his wife was being honored. He made that one too. What he did not make was an announcement about his future in any way, shape, or form. So as we continue this over and over and over again, Smalls, this tells you what about his future?
2: Absolutely nothing.
7: Okay, good.
2: Because he has not given us anything.
7: We're still there of nothing.
2: Have you gotten any closer to feeling like you have a sense of where LeBron James is going to play next season?
7: It's a good question.
2: Because I haven't.
7: Do I feel any closer to knowing? I keep coming back to this. I keep coming back to, is he really going to leave California and leave his family? And if you're his wife and daughter, because both of his sons are out of the house, and one of them is in college at Arizona. The other one is obviously playing for the Lakers. Are you really going to leave your wife and daughter at this point in your life? And I can't imagine him wanting to do that. And obviously, so many people in life have to work remotely and work from afar and travel back to their families.
2: Yeah,
7: whatever.
2: I think they would have the means to see one another.
7: Of course, but if you play in Cleveland, that doesn't mean a 12-year-old wants to move to Cleveland.
2: True.
7: Or Miami. Or Minnesota, or Denver, or Philadelphia. Like, I keep coming back to the real life stuff here with them.
2: Interesting, because I go the opposite.
7: And I just wonder, is there any part of him that looks at it and says, if I just play for the Warriors, I can literally commute. Like, how far, Courtney, you lived in the Bay, mm-hmm. how far is the flight between San Fran and LA?
6: Hour and a half, maybe?
7: Hour and a half.
6: Not that far.
7: Right. So when he drives in, it's probably an hour and a half at this, or an hour, whatever it is. So if he's on a private plane back and forth almost every single day, or he, as soon as the game ends, a home game, he goes back home. They probably don't even make him practice or do whatever until the next day's game, or the next game with 2-3 days.
2: So you're going Warriors because of proximity to LA.
7: I don't know why my mind keeps going back there.
2: But that's not anything that he said in the past couple days. Fanatics Fest, any of the appearances he's done that leads you to believe that it's just you coming up with this. Because the closer that we get to this, based on some of the stuff that he has said, I think I'm still firm in Cleveland. It makes the most sense for a lot of reasons. I have never deterred from that. And it just kind of feels like if it was Miami, maybe it would have been in somehow lockstep with the Giannis announcement.
7: Giannis was not shy about promoting it yesterday.
2: I understand, but I don't know. I just, it keeps coming back to Cleveland.
6: He has talked about his family, though, and like that he might, like we heard from Rich Paul that this is a decision that's going to be made about happiness over money. Thus, we know he's going to take a contract that's far less than he probably could earn if he really wanted to. And then he, when he was doing the boardroom session yesterday at Fanatics Fest, kept mentioning about family. Like, I get, like, family's still in Cleveland. His mother, Gloria, lives in the home in Cleveland that he built. Like, it's for one of his many mansions. That's the first one.
7: That's not family, though.
6: That's his mother.
7: That's not your family. That's your family. Let me rephrase it. That's no longer your immediate family.
6: Sure.
7: When you're a grown adult and you're married with children, your parents are not your immediate family anymore. I'm sorry. Like, that's not meant to be rude or separating from your parents. It's like you're not in the home. Unless his mom lives with them, that's different. But you're in the home with your wife and your daughter now. Like, that's your immediate family.
6: Sure.
7: I just also wonder one thing. Could all of us in some way, shape, or form be right? What do I mean by that? So Dave McMenamin pointed this out yesterday, our ESPN NBA and Lakers reporter. He said about the idea of the final chapter for LeBron, not the final page, the final chapter. Could a chapter be a page? Yes. More times than not in a book, a chapter would be multiple pages, taking this very Courtney Cronin style literally here, okay? So in this specific case, if he wants to play 25 seasons in the NBA, he does not have to play both of these remaining seasons for the same team. He could go to Miami or Golden State, let's say, or any of these teams in a quote-unquote ring-chasing mentality, and then go to Cleveland for the final season and play at home. I'm just saying, I don't think it's off the board that he plays along two more stops. Chapter, not page.
2: Yeah, I don't know. That feels unlikely to me. Seems like this is going to be the last decision.
7: With the amount of attention he's gotten here, he will not sign a 2-year deal. He'll sign a 1+1. He will go through this again next summer and be thrilled to go through it. With the amount of attention we've given him, and Courtney has mentioned this, and I will reiterate, the confirmation over and over again, a face of the league still at 42 years old, you don't think enjoying this, why would you not do it again?
2: But he's coming off a season in which he was still incredibly productive, where we saw a different side of LeBron James, him being malleable, taking an adjusted role with the Lakers. What if in stop one of this hypothetical two, it doesn't go as well? There's always going to be some level of clamoring for LeBron James.
7: Yeah.
2: But what if it's less?
7: It doesn't matter if it's less. If he delays it, we all talk about it. If you are a person, Michelle, Courtney, or anybody listening and watching, if you are a person that believes he absolutely loves this, thrives off of this because it is the reaffirmation of face of the league, I ask the question, why would he not do this again if he could?
6: Because I think at some point, like the buildup, kind of like how Tom Brady, remember he did the big retirement the first time around and the second time around was him on the beach saying, you're not going to get, like, you know, I promise this is it. Like, he could have had a big to-do about that after doing it once before and after doing it where it created all these headlines, has the so-so season, comes back to Tampa Bay, ends it, and then just puts a pin in it and moves on. I feel like that would be the only way LeBron would do it. I don't think you'd get two of these big decisions back-to-back off seasons. Like, this is it. Because eventually people will tune you out. If it doesn't go well this year, if the last decision... You're shaking your head at me, Cam. Why? You don't think that's the case?
5: I just don't think we're at a stage where we're ever going to tune out what LeBron does, even after he retires, and especially while he's still playing.
6: Now, I'm not saying after he retires, but... Didn't it feel
5: I'm saying
6: like,
5: even more so we won't tune him out.
6: Didn't it feel like that with
7: we
6: Brady,
7: have a lot
6: though?
7: Of head shakers in the producer room.
2: We do.
7: All of them. Javante's not a head shaker, but Pat's been a head shaker. Nuno is an Nuno's become a bobblehead in terms of the head shaking.
2: And we just don't see him that often.
5: Well, bobbleheads shake their head up and down, and Nuno's never doing that. It's
7: That's
5: always
7: true.
5: Side to
7: up
5: side.
7: Up and down would Nuno's be always in side agreement. To side. Yeah. I'm moving my head around because my neck is always hurting me because I move my head around so much, but now Cam's a head shaker. We have a whole crew of head shakers.
8: Yeah, it could be dangerous. Because they want to put a monitor in your studio that will show you guys us throughout the show.
2: Ooh, I like that idea.
7: Oh, God.
8: I don't know. Like, that's going to be dangerous.
2: You're going to shake your head too much?
8: Well, yeah.
7: They're going to have to wear the Bobby Petrino neck brace so they don't head shake
8: My
7: all so long.
8: My hands go up in the air small.
7: Oh, God.
2: I know. You're demonstrative, Nuno. I appreciate that about you.
7: Nuno's going to be in handcuffs and the Bobby Heenan, Bobby Petrino neck brace just so he can't actually show the disdain to distract us during the show. He has such disdain for our points that it's actually distracting. Courtney, I apologize for interrupting there, but
6: you—that's okay.
7: You properly pointed out. You led us down a good path of the head shakers.
6: I just think that if you're comparing it to athletes who have been able to, no matter what stage of their career they are, create a splash that shakes up league business, that drives the conversation, that interrupts the conversation, that's Tom Brady and that's LeBron James as of right now. And the way that Brady went out, he announced that he was coming back. Oh my gosh, I'm coming out of retirement, this big splash. And then when he announced his retirement the second time around, he said, look, you're not going to be getting another one of these, you're not going to get another decision out of me to come back. This is it. And it was subdued. We've never known LeBron James to be subdued, which is why I think you go out one last time with one big announcement, one big moment where you can just capture all of the attention with the league. And if it doesn't go well, you don't try to do it again, because that's where you start to get clowned on. That's where you start to interrupt your legacy, and that's where you start to shift the conversation around your greatness to he really is, like, grasping for something that's not there anymore. And I don't know if we'll get 2 years. We might get 1 year. We might get the one and one, the player option. You get to decide, but I think it'll be one destination, one big announcement.
7: Coming up, all the
2: small things.
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0: Small things.
1: All the small things with Michelle Smallman.
2: So, bing bong, indeed.
3: All the small things brought to you by Sherwin Williams. Capture moments in color with paint made to last, Smallsy. What do you got for us?
2: It is time for All the Small Things here on Sportsmanlike alongside the Ocho, Evan Cohen, and Courtney Cronin. I am Michelle Smallman, and tonight is the night, everyone. The big ECHC3. The Evan Cohen Hibachi Cookout. This is the third annual. For those who don't know what this is, Evan and his wife so graciously invite our entire Unsportsmanlike crew to their home. They have a hibachi chef come on property and cook for us. And it's a great time. And we have a lot of stories that we like to regale people with whenever we come back from the ECHC. But I want to predict tonight. I want to talk about who we think is going to be up for some awards that we could potentially give out on Monday. All right, guys? All right, first up. Every year, Canty does it too much. He hurts himself. We can't give this one to Canty, but who do we think is in the running for the Chris Canty Hurt Yourself Award tonight?
4: How does he hurt himself? Like eating too much food?
2: He eats way too much.
0: Rob could probably put out the video.
2: He can barely walk to the car court.
0: CeCe knows this is my favorite thing. When he's like literally cannot move at the end of it. And there was the first year, I'll never forget. I'm like, yo, we got all these cookies and cakes. You got to do something. He goes, really? And then he had the cookies and cakes. He's like, maybe I shouldn't have done that. It was great. I think Chris Canty's going to win the Chris Canty Award.
2: But if it's not him, who?
0: Me, obviously.
2: You.
0: Yeah, I mean, there's only two people that would say you would say eat too much, and it's either CeCe or me.
2: I don't know. I might go for it tonight.
0: You?
5: No, you're not. Michelle.
4: You're going to be full from your cinnamon
5: KYP,
4: roll.
5: KYP, come on.
0: We're going to have her leftovers. It'll be great. She'll eat two things, and then we'll have the leftovers in the house.
2: No, I'm ready. I'm ready for tonight. Okay, so you're thinking you could get the CeCe Hurt Yourself Award. Definitely. All right, next up, the Gamer Award. This is someone who participates.

0: the most normally kill Mike. The guy. But if it's not, well, I'm talking outside of our usual suspects, and Kill a Mike is our guy here who runs all of our studio ops. He does it all. Jack of all trades here, including being the star of the ECHC. But if it's not him,
1: I got a good one. I think it's Cam. I think Cam will get in the mix tonight. I could see Cam being in the mix. First time there. Happy to be there. I think it has to be there a little bit shorter than others because he's got this wedding to go to. I think he's going to be very efficient with his time and make a lasting impact memory-wise and then have to go. So I'm going to say Cam Pratt.
2: There's a lot to live up to, but I hope
0: Interesting.
2: To.
0: Interesting. I was going to nominate Rob Lorenzo for the Gamer Award. I could see him, even though he's behind the camera.
3: What kind of games do you guys play? What are you talking about? Like bags?
1: No, what?
0: No, this is
1: you are so literal. It's unbelievable with
3: I'm
1: you.
3: What is a gamer award?
1: No, she's saying like who's gonna live up to the hype of like having the most fun.
0: Participates the most. Like you're a gamer. You showed up.
3: Okay.
1: Yeah, we're playing Monopoly, Courtney.
3: I'm just saying. I mean, well, it's a cookout. I would expect there to be some sort of form of entertainment.
0: He's got bags.
1: Yeah.
3: I love bags.
0: Yeah, we'll play. Next one. This could also be known as the Mike Tannenbaum Award, the Vibes Award. Who's going to be the glue guy or girl tonight? Because Mike Tannenbaum, big time vibes last year.
1: No, Mike T to me was the Overtalker Award because he talked too much with the hibachi chef. As the hibachi chef was going, that's what I was going to give to Courtney, where Courtney's going to be breaking down the Bears special teams as the hibachi chef's trying to put on a show.
3: I will do no such thing. I would like to see him make the heartbeat out of the rice. I will not be interrupting the entertainment.
0: We definitely get the volcano action.
3: You never seen when he makes a heart and then it goes bum, bum, bum, bum?
1: Yeah. Yeah, I've seen that. You've never seen that?
0: I've seen that, but I don't know if your guy does that.
1: It's not the same person. We hire a company. Whoever they show up.
3: We can request it,
2: Michelle. John doesn't do that?
1: I don't know that it's going to be a guy. Whoever is there as the chef, we thank that chef in advance. So the Gamer Award...
0: I'm going to nominate our makeup artist.
1: Oh, Lou. Yes.
0: Lou could absolutely be the Mike T. Chatter Gamer Award. Sleep on Lou.
1: A lot of people don't talk about this. Lou was not there last year. People forget that.
0: She's coming in hot this year.
1: That's an untold storyline. Lou not there last year. Conflict, family travel, whatever it is.
0: Yep.
1: She will be there this year. That's the right answer.
0: Okay.
1: Excellent job, buddy.
0: Next one, we have some new faces coming to the ECHC this year. Who is going to be our Rookie of the Year?
4: Scrappy. Everyone wants to meet Scrappy.
1: That's Courtney's stuffed animal.
3: Yep. He's resting
2: now. So Courtney herself isn't winning, but Scrappy is.
3: He's much more...
2: Way to get upstaged.
3: He's a much better candidate than I would be for Rookie of the Year. Because Evan thinks I take things too literally. So Scrappy will be getting photo ops. Rob is going to get so much content out of the stuffed animal dog tonight.
1: That's true.
3: He's going to love this.
1: So are you saying you want credit for the stuffed animal as your totality of Rookie of the Year?
3: No, he can have his own award.
2: Okay. It's like her coaching tree.
0: Yeah, that's right.
3: It's my legacy.
1: Okay.
0: And finally, who is going to be, or who are we going to nominate, as the first person to use the pool at the ECHC Award? The pool award.
1: That's an easy answer. Me, when you guys all leave.
0: What if someone wanted to take a quick dip? Would you allow them?
3: No, because he's not going to allow many people in the house to get changed.
4: Not for nothing. You have to be a psycho. This is not a pool party. So if all of a sudden...
1: It's a party with a pool.
4: Yeah, it's a party around the pool. It's just like, Ev, you mind? I'm just going to take a quick dip. Like, what kind of psycho
0: 30 minutes after we eat, mind you. No side stitches here.
1: Could anyone
4: all of a sudden, Javante's like, Ev, you mind him?
1: Javante is the most respectful human being ever to step foot on planet Earth.
0: Javante just said, if I asked that, something's wrong with me.
2: Let's get Nuno in the pool.
0: Steve would do it.
1: Steve from our sales team. I think Steve would be the first one to do it.
0: You mind?
1: Now, he's going to be there late and leave early and then be on the phone the entire time, but nonetheless... Probably take out a laptop in the middle of the meal to work. I could see Steve doing that. Is there anyone else that could do that? If Cam didn't have an event afterwards.
0: If Pat was there, maybe.
1: No. Pat's not like what people want to think he... That's not a wild child at all. In any way, shape, or form.
2: I would only get in the pool if I had like other people doing it. I wouldn't do it on my own.
1: Is there anybody else that would get in the pool?
4: Yeah,
2: would get in the pool.
4: If I haven't been thrown in the pool yet by Canty, no one's getting it.
0: Oh, maybe Nuno gets the award by default because Canty throws him in the pool.
3: Yeah, Canty's listening right now. He's on to your... He's doing a self-scout.
2: Definitely not listening right now.
1: I like the idea of CeCe doing this move. you know, hey, come over here for a sec. I want to just go over a couple of things, just do some show planning. They walk, because where we sit is like a little bit away from the pool. He walks him, let's just go private. He walks him over to the pool, just bumps him in and walks away.
3: Yeah, he could hip check him.
1: I have a camera, so surveillance would pick that up. If CC, if you're listening, you want to do that.
0: Get the footage for the show Monday.
1: That would be amazing. Well, there you go. Some of the superlatives, some of the potential awards that could be given out tonight. The ECHC3. 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
1: 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ESPNU, along with Michelle Smallman, Courtney Cronin, Evan Cohen. 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Well, we are 2 days away from the World Cup Final. Spain, Argentina. A reminder, tomorrow we do have the third place game. Joining us now, he's a former U.S. men's national team player, Jonathan Bornstein, joining us here on Unsportsmanlike on ESPN Radio. You're more interested in the Spain story or the Argentina story?
2: Well, first of all, thank you, Evan, Courtney, and Michelle for having me on the show. Always great to talk soccer with everyone here. I'm more interested in the England story, to be honest. The Spain story. I'm sorry. I was thinking in Spanish, España, England, Spain. I just think it's super interesting that they have now tied the record for most consecutive games won with Italy. And this could be the breaking point for them to now break a record and prove themselves as probably the powerhouse over the last number of years. And doing it in a World Cup final would be an amazing showcase for them.
3: Jonathan, Argentina has been such an interesting team to watch. It seems like they're down and out, and then at the final minute, they find a way. They always find a way. In your opinion, what's been the common thread between all of these comebacks that we've seen from Argentina and Messi throughout this World Cup?
2: Yeah, I think Argentina has been playing a very similar style each game, right? You see them start the game in a very physical way, lots of fouls, making their mark, showing that team that it's not going to be an easy game. And then at the end of the game, they let their soccer actually start to take hold of the game, right? And so they've done this against Cape Verde. They've done this against England. They've done this against Egypt throughout the entire tournament, right? And so I would expect a very similar style from Argentina. And then let's just be honest, they have Messi, who's probably the best player to ever play the game. And his team rallies behind him. And so I think just those qualities that I mentioned are the reason that Argentina has been able to have such success. And you can never count them out of a game. But that being said, I do think that Spain has a much more complete team. I think their defense has been phenomenal this tournament, only giving up one goal in the entirety of the World Cup. And so I think Argentina kind of runs into a different type of team than they've seen in the past here at the 2026 World Cup. And I think it might be a little bit too much for them to overcome come the World Cup final.
4: I wanted to dive into that a little bit further. The one goal given up by Spain all World Cup long. Defensively, they've been phenomenal. So with as much as we make about Messi and how incredible he is at 39 years old, all that he's done, 8 goals in this World Cup, how important is it that Fernandez, Martinez, and the rest of the players around Messi help this team get off to a hot start so it doesn't just all fall on his shoulders to make this a game?
2: Yeah, you have a great point there. I think it is vital that these other players step up, right? Although he is probably the best player in the world, and you know, this is a team sport, and it takes other guys' abilities to be able to impact the game and make a stamp along with him. We have seen these players, Enzo Fernandez, Martinez, as well, have great performances and score late goals in conjunction with Messi getting assists and scoring. So I do think they have a very strong attack, players who can come off the bench and make an impact. And it makes for a very exciting final for all of us.
1: We're talking with Jonathan Bornstein, former U.S. men's national team player, getting ready for the World Cup final on Sunday, of course, between Spain and Argentina. Jonathan, how good is Lamine Yamal?
2: I mean, he's the new and up-and-coming best player in the world, right? I think he learned a lot from Messi. I think there's images rolling around there on social media of kind of messy bathing Lemieux Maul when he was a baby.
1: It's okay, but wait, let me interrupt you. Let me interrupt you for a second. We have to talk about this for a second. We, on our show, the three of us, all sat here and said, there's no way that could be real. This is your life for so long, playing soccer at the highest of level. You know everything about the sport. Did you believe when you saw that picture from 100 years ago of Messi bathing Lamine Yamal as a baby, did you believe that that was real or that was AI? Be honest with us.
2: I thought it was AI. But I do love the idea of this, that he was, you know, obviously a Barcelona standout, Lamine Yamal, now the new and up and coming crop at Barcelona. And so that idea of just, look, Messi has been the example and poster child of Barcelona and all these guys, kind of idols for so long. And so Lamine Yamal has followed in his footsteps and he is now the next up and coming player. I don't think Lamine has played very well over the course of the World Cup. He's had impacts. He's a guy that every team has to focus on because if you don't, he's going to hurt you. And so I think he takes a bit of the, you know, brunt of the defensive action of the opposing team and allows his other teammates to have a little bit more success. But he has been an outstanding player. I expect him to perform very well in his first final, and he's proven it in other finals, such as the Euro final and different Champions League, difficult matches over the years.
1: Did you, as a UCLA guy, did you retroactively, have you now held it against your family that they didn't get like Kareem Abdul-Jabbar to bathe you when you were a kid? it seems like now we all should retroactively be mad at our families that we didn't have that moment like Lamine Yamal had. I'm just pointing that out. Anyway, go ahead, Small. Sorry.
3: Well, Jonathan, you've touched on it a little bit throughout this conversation, but I want to really drill down on it and hear from you, obviously, as somebody who played at the highest level. How do you describe or contextualize what we are seeing from Messi at 39 years of age and what he's been able to accomplish in this World Cup?
2: That's probably the hardest question I've gotten ever. I think most people, when he came to the MLS to play, would have said, okay, he's still scoring goals. You know, maybe the defense isn't as good in MLS, but I disagree with that. I think the level of our league here in the United States has grown to a level that can compete with the rest of the leagues around the world. We have great quality players playing a great quality of style of soccer. And so him scoring gold within the MLS over the last number of years, breaking records, and now doing it at 39 on the world stage, it just shows his quality, his ability to impact the game. And there is a reason that he should be considered, if not is the only person to be considered as the best to ever play the game of soccer, right? And so I also played until I was 39, and I know the challenges it takes to keep yourself physically active, to keep yourself, your mind in the game, and you have all these young and up-and-coming kids who are just faster, stronger. The game has evolved in so many ways, and so for him to do this at that age, there are no words to explain it. It's just, he's that good.
4: Speaking of MLS, you obviously can speak to this well because you played for Chivas, you played for the Chicago Fire. Now, when the World Cup ends, do you think that the United States can capitalize on the momentum that the country has built up with its soccer audience? A lot of new people falling in love with what we saw over the last 4 or 5 weeks, the United States making it to the round of 16, not a great exit. But is there a way that soccer can stay here nationally? We're not going to have to wait till 2030 to get this level of excitement around the sport here again.
2: Yeah, I really hope that the MLS is able to piggyback off of the success of hosting in conjunction with Canada and Mexico this World Cup, right? If anything, I think the measure of success of this World Cup will be not that the U.S. went out in the round of 16 and didn't do as well as we all had hoped that they would do. But I think the measure of success should be that we are able to now influence and bring awareness to way more people, way more fans, bring a new crop of the future generation of soccer players in this country and help them develop and keep that spur and interest going by using those within MLS games, USL games, just any league and games that are going on at the professional level here in the United States. And for me, that would be the ideal marker of what success can be. We do have the Olympics coming up as well here in Los Angeles. you know, we'll be representing there with the U.S. national team. It's a U-23 tournament, but you could see players like Lamine Yamal and everybody from around the world, because they have three exceptions for older players. But I think that will help as well keep this interest going. But yes, MLS needs to do a great job of connecting with fans and just doing a really good job of piggybacking off of this success of the World Cup.
1: Jonathan, thank you very much for the time and the insight on the game for Sunday, Spain and Argentina, and the state of soccer or football in the United States of America. We appreciate the time. Thanks so much.
2: No, thank you, guys. And I hope everyone tuned in. It's going to be a very exciting game. And I think Spain's going to win it, though. So go Spain.
1: Awesome. Thank you so much, Jonathan Bornstein, former U.S. national player, obviously picking Spain there. Spain, Argentina on Sunday in the World Cup finale. 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Also, I should mention there is the third place game between England and France on Saturday. So we will have that on Saturday and then the final on Sunday. I don't understand the third place game. That's just me. I'm very curious to see who plays in it. Is Kane going to play? Right? Is Mbappe going to play? It feels like a no. It feels like, all right, all of those young players that did not get the chance to play throughout the tournament would then get more of a chance on Saturday in the third place game. It's weird. We don't do this in other sports, right? Imagine if all of a sudden we had a consolation prize where the loser of the AFC title game and the NFC title game played. Like before,
3: we probably would love it.
1: We probably would.
3: It's football. Maybe. We'd love it.
1: Okay, good point. If this does well on Saturday, watch the NFL say, you know what? We're going to add a game. And somehow you'll get some sort of player bonus out of it.
3: Yeah.
1: For a third place game. Instead of the Pro Bowl, we're going to have a third place game in the NFL coming up in between the week of the final, the AFC and NFC Championship game and the Super Bowl.
3: I'd watch.
1: That's the thing. Of course we would.
4: Yeah, we would.
1: Of course we would.
4: We can say we hate the idea, but we would absolutely watch.
3: 100% we'd watch.
1: Alejandro Moreno would say 100% is how we would approach that. Absolutely correct. Just like with Sherwin Williams. 100% all in. Smalls with Sherwin Williams paint.
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1: We are Unsportsmanlike here on ESPN Radio. 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Now we're now kind of thinking aloud. If the NFL were ever to copy the World Cup on what seems to be absurd, right? A third place game, because we have a third place game tomorrow between England and France. And we literally sat here and we're like, all right, would you watch an NFL third place game between the conference title games and the Super Bowl?
2: Of course.
1: Of course. Like, that's the thing. If it was the Rams and the Broncos, now there has to be some sort of perk for the players, whether it's money, time off, scheduling preferences for the next year. Because you could say, oh, a team gets a draft pick. The players wouldn't want an extra draft pick because that's just another opportunity for them to be replaced. That's not what they're interested in. But if the team
2: gets... No international game or something like that.
1: Yeah, but you can't... No, because you can't crap on that publicly. You can't be like,
2: just something where it makes their lives easier.
1: Right.
2: Next
1: Whatever
2: season.
1: It is, whether it's money, preference, when do you want... You get to pick your bye week?
2: Well, oh, that's good.
3: Yeah, but most of the guys, none of the players have control over whether they're going to be on the team the next year.
1: Right.
3: I think financial incentive would have to be the way that it goes, and then we kind of go into the idea of the NBA Cup and the $1 million bonus and all of those incentives.
1: Which we could sit there, Court, and laugh at, except for the fact that it was Knicks Spurs in the finals, and so now we can't laugh at that because
2: now
1: he's indicative.
2: And the Knicks won the NBA Cup, and they won the finals. Is it predictive?
1: That's what I was saying. It was Knicks.
2: No, I know, but I'm saying they won it.
1: Yeah.
3: I agree.
1: I came in this morning, literally on my drive-in, asking Nuno 1,000 questions.
2: 1,000?
1: Or as he would say, 1,000 questions. About this third place
4: Let's
1: game.
4: Let's say 1,000.
1: Right.
2: Yeah.
1: Because I'm like, this seems crazy. The Stats would be eligible for the Golden Boot, which Mbappe would have a shot at. Is Kane going to play?
2: That I hate, by the way.
1: I agree, all of this.
2: I hate that. But sorry, Nuno.
1: Is what?
2: I said, sorry, Nuno, because he doesn't like when we don't like things in the soccer world. But that feels ridiculous that you could qualify for that and not be in the
4: that
2: final.
4: That was one, you smalls, you didn't need to hit me with a sorry.
2: Oh, okay, good. Care.
1: So we could sit there and say, it's so dumb. But then if you play it out to the sport in the United States, that is not the biggest sport in the world like soccer, but it is the biggest sport in our country, which is football, and you apply it to football, we could sit here, American football, excuse me, we could sit here and say we wouldn't watch it. That is a load of you know what.
2: What would we call it? Because saying third place doesn't have sizzle.
3: No, it would have to be baked into the playoff formula and the format of the playoffs to where... you know what this could do? This could replace Pro Bowl in a lot of... Like, just get rid of the Pro Bowl altogether. I think most players would be okay with that, even though some have contractually, like, Pro Bowl stuff can be tied to some people's contracts. It's, get rid of that. Play it that weekend, so it's the weekend before the Super Bowl, and then you have 18 weeks plus then 5 weeks straight of football culminating in the Super Bowl.
1: What if it's done at a neutral site of a level of significance? And what I mean by that is it's played at, like, you know, Notre Dame Stadium.
2: The Rose Bowl.
1: The Rose Bowl.
3: Mm-hmm.
1: Something where it's like, wow, that's pretty cool. Like, I've been saying for years, I don't understand why the NBA does not play Martin Luther King Day games at HBCUs. Like, I think that would be really cool and really awesome for the NBA to do. In this specific case, it's not like you're going to have it like a high school stadium, but you get what I'm saying. Like, some level of significance that would be cool.
2: Pomp and circumstance.
1: Yeah. I mean, Lambeau has that, but all these players would have played at Lambeau, obviously. And obviously the Packers, we wouldn't have to worry about because they wouldn't have.
3: So you get rewarded with an outdoor game? That's how you'd be, like, hopefully it'd be outdoor.
1: A stadium of significance.
3: Yeah, in a warm weather climate. I think players would much rather play there than playing in the cold.
2: So it's the Rose Bowl.
1: Or maybe that is the international. Maybe it's a cool international game. That's what should happen.
3: I don't think anybody would want that if you're a player.
5: I just feel like it would be treated like a bowl game. And players just wouldn't play in it.
2: Means that they wouldn't care. Yeah,
5: I don't think people would care.
3: It has to be a financial incentive that's tied to it.
5: It'd have to be big.
1: So what would make them care in your mind, Cam?
5: I just think you're so wiped out after the season. And, like, to play a game that's like a consolation prize, even if you are getting monetarily compensated or if there's like an advantage for next season, I just think, like, players are like not in that mindset after they lose a conference championship game to be like, let's get up and go play so that we can have a week 7 bye next year or something. Yeah, I don't think anyone would really want to play.
3: I don't disagree. But I do think we would watch it.
5: Oh, we would watch it 1,000%.
3: Like, it's different between whether players would.
5: I think the players would not be into it at all.
3: But isn't there something to be said about this is the only sport that I can think of that does something like this to where you have the marquee event on Sunday, the championship, the World Cup, true world champions, And then you have the third place finisher, and then the team that loses to them, the fourth place finisher. Whatever happened to just like learning how to lose?
4: You guys are looking at this like actually so wrong. It's FIFA. All they care about is another gate. That's all it is.
3: So it's a money grab. I get that.
2: But if the fans like it.
6: Right. Something is only a money grab if there's money to grab.
2: But we're saying, you know, if it was the NFL, we would all watch.
6: Right. Okay. Here's an interesting tweet. At Evco Radio, Wesley Shears tweets, will it be on the Saturday before the Super Bowl? If so, yes. Right. But is it the week before or the day before? Could it be in the same city?
2: Because there's that gap.
6: Could it be in the city? Like in that same city. So this year, the Super Bowl is in L.A. Could the Saturday night before the Super Bowl be the third place game?
3: No way. LA? I think it has to be during Pro Bowl weekend.
2: Yeah. Okay. I think it would take away from the Super Bowl a little bit, which
3: and they won't. They won't let that happen.
6: See, everyone could sit there and say this is so stupid. I wouldn't do it. I wouldn't do it. FIFA does it. Nuno, are you going to watch on Saturday? You're a diehard soccer fan.
4: I'll check in, but like not really. Like I can't because I don't think.
2: What if Portugal was in it?
4: Yeah, that's different, Smalls. And like, because
6: but there's people from England and people from France.
2: That's what I'm saying.
4: Yeah, but like,
6: and are the players into it? No,
4: like none of the like from all reports is like all these players are like, why the heck are we playing this? Like, yeah. Like just get us. Like they want to go on holiday, right? Like they want to
5: obviously.
4: Well, yes, no, because like their teams have already started their preseason training for this year, like for this season. So they want to get as much rest as possible before they have to, you know, show up. And it's just, again, this is just an extra 3-4 days hanging out, you know, to play a meaningless game for them.
3: Yeah.
6: They could also play this third place game in the NFL at cities that no longer have teams, like St. Louis.
2: We've got a dome.
6: San Diego. Like, hey, this is our payback. Or play it in cities where it's like,
2: oh, hey, you ripped our team out of our market and left us without one. But thanks for the third place.
4: Picture the Rams.
2: Thanks for Super Bowl light.
6: I may have said that for a reason, and that was the reason that just happened.
4: Yeah, picture the Rams going back to St. Louis to play a third place game.
6: Which they would have last year in this hypothetical.
2: Go Broncos.
6: Rams Broncos. Oh, that would have been great.
2: Such a Broncos heavy crowd.
6: That would have been so great.
2: Unbelievable.
6: Oh, that would have been amazing. We're on Sportsmanlike, presented by Progressive Insurance.
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11: He's 35 years old, and so I think he sees an opportunity here where it won't be so hard on him because Myles Garrett is there as well. And he sees an opportunity with this team to genuinely win a Super Bowl. And that's really the only reason that you unretire, right? I mean, we saw it with Gronk. He unretires, don't forget, he retired in, 2018? He unretires in 2020. The Bucks win a Super Bowl that year with Gronk when he unretired. I can go through the numbers. Like, he wasn't exactly the same contributor that he was before he retired.
5: But he contributed.
11: But he contributed, and he won a Super Bowl because of it. And that does tend to be a theme with these players that retire and that unretire. The numbers aren't the same when you pull them. You know, for Reggie White, the numbers weren't the same. Mario Lemieux, I mean, the numbers tend to not be the same when they come back as you're away from the game.
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1: 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She's been on with us many of times, and we're thrilled to have her rejoin our show. Alone, Michelle Smallman, Courtney Cronin, in for Chris Canty today. Evan Cohen with you. Amy Trask is so many things to so many people, including part of the board of directors of the Big Three. She's rocking her Big Three hat right now. Before we get into anything, I want to have you weigh in as a former executive with the Raiders and a media member. We just threw out a crazy, ridiculous thing that I want you to weigh in on. So the World Cup has a third place game tomorrow. Hypothetically, if the NFL had a third place game, good idea or bad idea, Amy?
2: Well, of course, I was listening to your discussion. I'm a big fan of the show, and
1: the entire discussion,
2: I was listening, thinking, of course people would watch. Of course people would watch.
1: Exactly.
2: It's football, it's content, and sure, there'd be some snarky comments about it, but absolutely, it's additional content. The issue, of course, is would teams want to participate, understanding that it's a third-place game, and it's football, so there could still be injury to a player. Do you want to risk the possibility of additional injury by a third place game? That said, people would tune in. I would tune in.
3: Amy, do you think there's a way that you could financially incentivize the players to put themselves out there for an additional game, knowing that there's that injury risk that always exists?
2: Well, I think the players should be financially compensated for an extra game. And look, we had the issue with the Pro Bowl a number of years ago. I was in the league at the time where there was a devastating injury during the Pro Bowl. So should players always be compensated well? Absolutely, positively. But I think it is the teams that would be more concerned about the additional game, not the players so much, but the teams about the possibility of risking a player in that game.
4: Amy, we're a couple weeks out from training camp getting started. I wanted to turn our focus to your former employer, the Oakland Raiders, now the Las Vegas Raiders, because everything that we've seen and heard about Fernando Mendoza, Kirk Cousins, the relationship that's formed, the plan in place, seems like they're going to wait to let Mendoza take the reins of this offense. How long do you think it goes into the season before we see a switch, if there will be one in 2026?
2: Well, and you're absolutely right. Of course, we don't know if there will be a switch, and if so, when there will be a switch. Will they put him in from time to time, periodically, to give him some in-game reps? Will he be ready to start sooner than that? I think they've done a terrific job by adding Kirk Cousins. Because look, we've all seen situations where a veteran is not going to be the right person to help a rookie. In this instance, everything we've seen, everything we've heard, everything Kirk has said suggests that he is going to be a tremendous, tremendous asset to and mentor to Fernando. So the answer is, we'll have to see. And one thing I know the team should do, and this applies to every team who has on the roster what they believe or who they believe to be their starting quarterback for the long term, make sure you can protect him. They have made upgrades to the offensive line. Offensive line was a big, big issue for them last year with pass protection. So they've upgraded there. So I think there's two pieces to the analysis. When is he ready for you to put him in? And can you protect him when you do?
1: 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Big matchup this Sunday at 1 p.m. Central Time before the World Cup. So you got that, and then the World Cup, so which is good. Limited tickets available, $25, any seat in the house. And you got to see Dr. J and the undefeated Chicago Triplets against Dwight Howard in the 2-2 L.A. Riot. Big3.com for more information. What attracted you to this league to lend your services as a member of the board of directors?
2: The founders, Jeff Quantenitz and Cube. I recognize it as a tremendous, tremendous luxury, if you will. It is my great fortune to choose to work only with those with whom I want to work. And I was not going to dive into anything like this, let alone a startup at that particular moment in life. But when Jeff and Cube approached me, it was an easy, easy answer. The big three is their vision. Jeff and Cube approached me. They shared their vision with me. And I was, and I am, all in to help them in any way I can. And let me tell you, year one, when they founded the league, all the chitter chatter, it's never going to last. Startup leagues, never going to last. Maybe a year, never going to last. Well, let me do some math for everybody. 1, 2, 3, 4, 5, 6, 7, 8, 9. We're in season 9 now. It's lasted. We haven't simply survived. We are thriving.
3: Amy, you've mentioned that vision a couple times. What is the vision that they outlined for you that hooked you?
2: They understand. They understood. They understand. They get it. For sports to succeed, the game has to be good. You can't be performative. You can't take shortcuts as to the game. This is a great, great, great game. And as Al Davis said to me throughout my almost 30 years working with him, the players are the game. We've got tremendous, tremendous players. We've got tremendous, tremendous coaches. You mentioned Dr. J. There's Nancy Lieberman. There's Steven Jackson. There's Coop. There's just so many great coaches, great players, great game, great players. And let me tell you, when you have a vision, as they did, you have to work relentlessly and pursue that vision with passion, which they have.
4: Amy, Adam Sandler posted something, or rather we heard about a post from Adam Sandler calling the Nantucket Police Department to find out where he could play hoops. And I saw that you responded to this saying that he can come to a big three game, he can always do shoot around, he can play a game of horse. Has he responded to your invite yet?
2: I don't know the answer to that. And of course, I was having fun with it. But Adam, you are, of course, invited, because I'm sure that Adam is watching your show. I'm sure he's an avid fan of your show, as I am. Okay. Adam, you're invited. And actually, I would be the one to play horse with you if you want, which means by definition, you will win.
1: Wow, you're voluntarily tanking it. Well done, Amy Trask.
2: Not tanking. I just can't shoot.
1: Okay. Part of the board of directors of the Big Three, big3.com for ticket purchases. Obviously, Dr. J, Dwight Howard, so many big names are a part of this league and former CEO of the Raiders. Amy, if the position was available, would you want to be commissioner of the WNBA?
2: Thank you very much, but no thank you very much. Unless, perchance, they would move it to Malibu, and then I'd give it a thought. But no, I don't think so.
1: So based on location, you would not be. What about based on the job that is needed to be done?
2: Well, that's why I'm mentioning Malibu, because the only thing that could persuade me to take on that sort of responsibility and that sort of job is if I could do it from the beach in Malibu. But in all sincerity, thank you, but no thank you.
1: Do you feel like the WNBA is properly led right now? You've been a huge advocate of the women's sports, obviously.
2: I think there are some big problems with the WNBA. One of the things I found kind of eye-popping was that the commissioner was scheduled to be on, I don't know what we call it, these nowadays we call it streaming or over the air or some sort of
1: broadcast. No, on the Dan Patrick show. Yeah, Kathy Engelbert was scheduled to be on the Dan Patrick show. Mm-hmm. And
2: okay, I didn't know if you'd want me to name it all.
1: You are a true pro. Dan is a let's say a family member of our show.
3: Yes,
1: you know, we could look at it that way.
2: I love Dan.
1: He's the best ever.
2: I love Dan.
1: And so go ahead.
2: I've loved Dan. I've loved him since I was in the league. And she pulled out at the last minute. And, you know, it's not just about having been on the show. That, in my view, is not leadership. And that is not sending the message to your players and your coaches as to how you wish them to proceed when asked to promote or discuss the league. And it's just, I did not like that.
3: I don't blame you, Amy. A lot of people did not like that. But as someone who's been in a leadership position for a long time across various sports, and especially in the biggest sport in our country, in the NFL, you know what makes a league run. You know what gets the eyeballs there and what gets it to be a compelling product. So if you could give the WNBA any advice right now, what would you say to them?
2: Stop a lot of the outside chatter if if and to the extent possible. You want the focus to be the game, the quality of the game, the players, the quality of the players. When people are buying tickets, when people are tuning in, they want to watch good sports with good players and good coaches. And I think that's where the focus needs to be. Oh, yeah, and officiating. I used to say a thing or two to the officials during the game.
1: So wait, just quick follow-up on that. It's interesting. Let the game be the focus. In the Big Three this year, I thought it was good publicity. I don't know that Ice Cube, when we had him on, thought the same thing. You had a brawl in the league this year, and everyone was paying attention to it. How did you handle that from your board of directors seat?
2: A brawl is an interesting word. I can't suggest it's unfair. I might think of it more as a little bit of a skirmish.
1: Okay, skirmish. Amy, I apologize. Skirmish it is.
2: No, I'm just teasing you. You're actually spot on with your choice of words. You know, we dealt with it well. We discussed all the possible manners in which to deal with it. We had healthy discourse and discussion. And what mattered to me the most, and to others on the board and to leadership, is communicating with the players who were involved and taking care of the players who were involved, expressing to them why that was problematic, bringing them into the discussion, not simply imposing discipline, which we did. Each of the two players involved was suspended for one game, but it wasn't just about suspending them. It was about working with them collaboratively about what we're trying to achieve with the Big Three, what our goal is with the Big Three. It's a family-friendly game. It's a family-friendly venue. And we shared with them why what happened was problematic. And you know what? When we included them in those discussions, when we communicated effectively, when we collaborated effectively, they immediately understood the issue. They both apologized publicly. And since then, and I should be knocking wood when I say this, they have performed spectacularly and there hasn't been another issue. Because we treated them as our colleagues and our players and our teammates and part of the Big Three. We didn't simply impose upon them discipline as if players are commodities, which they are not. They are part of our league.
4: Amy, I wanted to go back on something because you mentioned how the WNBA has an officiating problem, and that's been the story of this 30th season in an unfortunate way, when we should be celebrating the 30th anniversary of this great league for so many other reasons. How do you think they fix it? And what is the responsibility of the commissioner to make sure that the officiating isn't a part of the story?
2: Well, ultimately, all responsibility heads up to the commissioner. And yes, that responsibility can be delegated. Authority can be delegated, but ultimately the commissioner has ultimate responsibility. My thought about officiating, dating back to my years in the league, to this day now, or my years in the NFL, to this day now with the Big Three, and otherwise, just with respect to all the sports I watch, you want consistency in officiating. If it's a foul in one instance, it's a foul in the other instances. If it's a penalty in one instance, it's a penalty in the other instance. If it's not, it's not. In other words, officiating has to be consistent. And my experience in discussing this with our players, with the Raiders throughout my years in the league, in discussing this with Big Three players, is if they understand that a foul is a foul is a foul, if it's not a foul, it's not a foul, it's not a foul, they can adjust to that. But there's got to be officiating consistency, and I think that needs to be the priority.
1: 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Riot. And of course, she's been a part of this thanks to so many of the people that are involved at the higher of levels, including the founder, of course, with Ice Cube, and Big3.com for more information. Amy, always a pleasure. Thanks so much for joining us.
2: Thank you very much. Come on out to a game. I'll play horse with you.
1: Amy Trask, tremendous stuff from her as always. Coming up, Can He or Can't He, brought to us by Granger next.
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7: Ladies and gentlemen, Jason Garrett on the program. How are you, Jason? Good to see you. What did the officials tell you on the sideline after Dez Bryant caught it but then didn't?
8: They say they don't even have to make a football move. 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
2: Meanwhile, my boyfriend had jumped the fence into the cow pasture, and he was gone. 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Kids, not don't throw a kegger at your parents' house in high school. 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

0: Kenny? Kenny?
1: Oh, Kansas.
2: This is not hard-hitting analysis. It's not that.
0: Can he or can't he?
3: That is the question.
4: Smalls just asked me a question that is so crazy. I can't even fathom this. Vegas East, along with Michelle Smallman, Courtney Cronin, in for Canty today. Evan Cohen with you. Canty or Canty, brought to you by Granger. She literally asked this question. Do I go out tonight after the ECHC? What?
5: I am.
6: What? Cam, second location go tonight.
4: You guys are
5: Michelle,
4: nuts.
5: You can do it.
7: Evan, not everybody has to drive 6 hours to a summer camp tomorrow.
4: It's not about that. I guess I'm just old. I can't do two things in one night.
6: Sometimes I hit a third location if we're feeling frisky.
4: God.
7: I will say, because it's about, you know, it's going to be a hike to get to where Evan lives, to then hike all the way back into New York City, Michelle.
6: Yeah.
4: You guys, you know, no, seems you like can't do the it's going to be a hike. You realize that's how I go back and forth 5 days a week, 2 hour show.
7: Sure. No, I'm just saying it so I don't give away where you live.
4: I'm not asking. Yeah, yeah.
7: So I'm just saying it's going to be, it's, yeah, I know you come, but you commute at weird hours.
6: Yeah, that's true.
7: 3 a.m, there shouldn't be anybody.
4: I get it. But for people as old as Nuno and I, the idea of another event after an event is, we're, how many years away are we from that, Nuno? 30? 20? 20 years away from that?
6: Well, especially the idea, Michelle.
8: Just the idea of an event.
4: Hey, that's even a lot.
8: Yeah.
4: they're thinking about the second event. Wow.
7: You guys have been up early.
6: I got a girlfriend in town.
8: You're actually the second event, because Michelle has this big event after the show where she's going to go, you know, get the
5: secret cinnamon rolls that no one knows about.
8: That we all know. And then the ECHC, she's going to be dead. Her body's going to shut down with all the carbs and sugars and everything else.
4: You better hope it could be
6: in a big food coma.
4: You better hope one thing, and I don't think this is going to happen, but if LeBron signs tomorrow somewhere, and like hypothetically, what I would love is for us to be like, all right, we're on. Like, we got to figure out a way. We got to be on. She will be in a food coma all day.
6: I can't. One of my good girlfriends is in town, Katie Wu, who covers the Dodgers for The Athletic, covered the Cardinals brilliantly for many years, so I'm taking her out.
4: Because Katie Wu is in town, you can't do a show?
6: That's right.
4: How long is the show going to be, you think, that you can't do? I'm just saying.
8: Smalls, you won't be doing a show tomorrow if LeBron signs.
6: Thank you, Nuno. I am off. Confirmed.
7: Yeah, Evan will join game day. He'll just like...
4: I'll join every show all day, driving all day.
6: You can just live stream yourself.
4: Yeah, I will.
7: Yeah.
4: I will. I don't know how to do that. Canty or Canty, brought to you by Granger. Can LeBron make a decision by Monday? Smallsy, then Courtney.
6: Yes, he can. Will he? Is a different story. I actually do think it's coming next week. The more that I kind of marinate on this one, I think he thought everybody was going to expect it during Fanatics Fest. He didn't want to share the spotlight with anybody. The World Cup will be over on Sunday, which means it's LeBron time. It's time for him to shine. And I think after Adam Silver's comments, maybe that would expedite a decision. So I would not be surprised if it's early next week.
7: No, he can't make a decision by Monday, because Adam Silver trying to get him to hurry up here is all the more incentive that LeBron needs to slow this thing down, to take his sweet time, and to find a time that's not on the heels of a massive event like the World Cup. It won't be by Monday. Could it be by the middle of next week? Sure.
4: Yeah, I could see him annoyed by those Silver comments.
7: Yeah.
4: I agree with Courtney. I think that he could actually be annoyed by, like, you're telling me to hurry up with all I've done for you.
7: I'm the face of the league?
4: Yeah.
7: Absolutely not.
4: I actually think Silver's comments may have delayed the decision. I'm with Courtney on that. Can he or can't he? Can the NFL add a third place game, Smalls?
6: They can, and they probably should. The players wouldn't love it, but us as fans, we'd be locked in. As you said, Ev, if this was last season, Rams, Broncos.
4: That's a juicy one.
6: Everybody would watch that. Yeah. That would
5: Jared
6: be awesome.
5: Jared Stidham playing quarterback.
6: Well,
4: Cam, stop being so angry about this take.
6: In an ideal set of circumstances, you wouldn't have a backup quarterback playing in the game. But that would be the issue, right? Getting the players.

0: incentivized to go out there and put their bodies at risk after a long season?
1: No, they can't. And I do ask myself this question, what comes first, the third place game or the 18th game of the 18th regular season?
2: Definitely.
1: But that's got to be their focus for the regular season, because you have 32 teams that are involved there, more than the third place game, which would only focus on two teams. So I say no, they can't.
2: And let's be clear. So this happened in the 60s. Unbeknownst to me, the playoff bowl is what it was called for the third place game. And the only reason we're bringing this up is because soccer, FIFA World Cup, is doing this tomorrow, where there is that third place game between England and France. We don't know how many of the stars, if any, are actually going to play in the game. Can he or can't he? Brought to you by Granger. Can Michelle finish her hibachi order tonight? Courtney first.
1: No, she can't. Sorry, Michelle. Courtney. You're going to be so loaded up on this cinnamon roll that your eyes are going to be bigger than your stomach. Mm. I don't know what you ordered. Evan gave, to peel back the curtain here, Evan gave us options. Like, talk about hospitality. He said, pick two proteins. Mm. I picked shrimp and steak. And I'm thinking that these are going to be some pretty significant portions. Michelle, if you are in food coma from your afternoon cinnamon roll treat, I don't even know if you get through the full meal and finish like your rice. Mm. You're gonna be so carved up from the morning. It's not that I don't have faith in you. I just have heard you say about yourself that you're a baby deer. And
2: you'll see some driving to my house tonight.
1: Be careful. I just don't think you can do it. I don't.
0: Okay, a couple of points of clarification here. Number one, it's a late morning cinnamon roll, which means we have the afternoon in totality to digest. I've been thinking about a game plan here because you guys all morning long have been doubting me, doubting my capabilities the performance tonight. I Googled it, and we have a game plan. I just have to masticate. Do you know what that means? It means that you chew your food essentially to a pulp, and it helps you digest faster. So if I masticate, I'm going to get through this meal, and I would like for you, Evan Cohen, to put some money on it, because you've been talking a big game saying that I cannot finish my hibachi order. I also will forego the appetizers, because this is what he does, Courtney. He and his wife, very gracious host, they have a beautiful appetizer spread. So a lot of people overdo it on the appetizers, the sushis, perhaps a dip, things of that nature before the hibachi. And hibachi itself is a beast of a meal.
2: Okay, obviously I'm only going to think about the word masticate through all that, and I can't.
0: It's where you chew your food to a pulp, and it helps you digest.
2: There's no way that the word of the day is a food word on the day of hibachi, so I'm passing on that as the word of the day. Now, let me explain Smalls as an eater of food. She does not finish meals that are intended, but will scarf meals that are unintended. What do I mean by that? If Smalls, during the course of the show, is like, I'm hungry, she could get a bag of chips, eat the entire thing, but have a scheduled lunch with Katie Wu and eat none of it.
0: Shout out to Katie Wu.
2: That's Smalls. So
0: I would take a couple bites.
2: No, I'm with Courtney. There's no way you're finishing your meal, because that's a scheduled planned meal.
0: I'm a grazer.
2: Yeah.
1: Love grazing.
0: I like
1: love
0: to graze.
1: Hibachi's not a grazing food, though. Hibachi's a whole damn meal.
0: That's why you need a game plan, and I have one. It's to masticate.
2: Can he or can't he? Brought to us by Granger. Quickly here, because no big deal. Marcus Freeman, Notre Dame head coach. CJ Carr, Notre Dame quarterback. Leonard Moore, Notre Dame cornerback, joining us in studio in just a little bit here. Can Courtney and Scrappy, that's her stuffed animal, be the MVP of tonight's ECHC?
0: No.
2: I don't think so.
1: Well, no, that's just that's retaliation.
2: We're going to be weirded out by Courtney tonight.
0: Because I don't think it'll be a combo package. I think it's going to be one or the other.
2: Oh.
0: Because it's Courtney and Scrappy in the question. I think it's going to either be Courtney or it will be Scrappy. I do not think it'll be a combo package.
1: I'm already putting my odds on him. Mm.
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0: Here on ESPN Radio, ESPNU, we are presented by Progressive Insurance alongside Michelle Smallman, Courtney Cronin in Chicago. Oh, no, in Bristol today. Excuse me. Evan Cohen with you and joining us now in studio. It's the entire Notre Dame crew. It really is the entire Notre Dame crew. Marcus Freeman, of course, head coach, has been with us before. Loves my jersey behind me. We'll explain why in a second. To CJ Carr, quarterback. Leonard Moore, cornerback. Do you remember this? Coach has been with us multiple times, and we said specifically quarterbacks on this side and everyone else over there. Now, when CJ and I at quarterbacks, so that's my high school jersey behind us. We went to break last year. Coach said, how were you as a high school quarterback? And you told him what?
1: He threw 8 interceptions in one game. It's a county record or state record.
0: Leonard, I didn't need that look that you just gave me.
1: I didn't need that.
0: And literally, Coach Freeman sat here and said, you're not telling the truth. I said, I promise you, I am telling the truth. And you had a lot of questions for me. Still anymore? Are we good?
2: I just want to meet your coach and want to know why you're still in the game and why he's still asking you to throw the ball after interception 3, 4, or 5.
0: Okay, so tell CJ how many interceptions and he gets pulled in one game.
2: See,
1: it's got to be the feel for the game.
2: Don't do that. I'll be held accountable for this. I plead the 5th.
0: And I hope a lot because I went to Wisconsin first game of the season. Anyway, let's start with this. In all seriousness, are you over that you weren't in the playoff last year, or does it still eat at you?
2: We move forward. Now, there's things in your past you always pull on or you go back to and say, hey, how do you help us in the present? But talking about the 12-team playoff and we didn't make it, and it's like, okay. I mean, we've moved on from that for months. But we have to continue to work. We got to continue to work. You got to work. I would say we can say work in the dark, but work when there's an absence. We don't have an opponent. Like, this is where the work must be done as we get ready for the opponent.
0: You guys, same thing for you guys? Oh, same thing?
3: Yes, sure.
0: Okay.
1: But you say you pull from things from the past. Is it fair to say that's motivation for this season? Or have you completely left it in the rearview?
2: No, I think we definitely can pull on that. The situation, there's Northern Illinois. There's a lot of things in your own individual life that you can pull back on and think it from the past and say, okay, hey, let's make sure we take advantage of what we have right now in the present. And that not making the playoffs is a situation. And there's other ones, though, that every individual can pull back on. If I wanted to, if I didn't feel like the team was giving great effort, I might want to say, okay, hey, let me revisit December 9th, 6th, December 6th. Remember? But, you know, other than that, we gotta continue to move forward, get ready to go.
4: CJ, I want to start with you, then Leonard, then Coach. So the motto for 2026 is leave no doubt. How much of that, as much as you guys have moved forward from last season, but how much of that stems from not letting other teams play into your fate and controlling your own destiny based on how last season went?
5: For sure. I think Coach Landau, our strength coach, talks about not leaving up to the judges. And I think that it kind of speaks similarly. Like, we left out last year and we left our fate up to somebody who wasn't inside our building. And so leave no doubt, like Coach Free said, like we're trying to take what lessons we can learn from the past and use it to propel us forward and help us reach our full potential.
6: Yeah, that's exactly what it means, you know, leaving no doubt. But leaving no doubt every day in the work that we put in and our work ethic every day and making sure we get better every day. So, you know, just moving forward. It's not necessarily looking to the past, but it's more learning from those shortcomings and how we can overcome that issue.
0: Is it a Remember the Titans thing? Is it from there?
2: No.
0: That was a good line, Remember the Titans. You don't like that?
2: I love that movie. I don't specifically remember that line, but I do love that movie. But, okay. Like, when we first said this was something that we said, like, a Monday after on a Sunday or Saturday, we were told we're not making the playoffs. And it was my way to say, stop blaming somebody else. Stop blaming the committee. Stop blaming another team. Like, embrace the situation that we're in and embrace what we've done, because that's the only way to get better from it. And I said, we left out. I'm saying, we left out. Now we got to move forward. And so I didn't really want it to become a rallying cry and those things. But you know, we've embraced it.
0: Yeah.
2: Like, and I like to use it as a reminder. Leave no doubt means leave no doubt today. Like, leave no doubt today. Don't worry about leaving no doubt by the end of the season, because it's too big of a thought.
0: Right.
2: To talk about, we want to leave no doubt. No, leave no doubt today that you did everything you could to be the best version of yourself.
0: Hello, I'm Michelle Swellman, Courtney Cronin, Evan Cohen with you. Marcus Freeman, Leonard Moore, cornerback, of course, junior, Notre Dame, CJ Carr, quarterback, and Marcus Freeman, of course, the head coach. I think they're, you know, you're awesome at giving the life lessons. Like, you've already given like five of them here.
1: Yeah.
0: I think, CJ, your recruitment is a great life lesson as well. Why? Last name, you hear Carr. Everybody assumes Michigan, Michigan, Michigan. You're both grandpas. Your brother, your dad, everyone assumes, okay, you're going there. Why did you go to Notre Dame?
5: I think, you know, my decision in the recruitment process had to do with the people that I met at Notre Dame, and a lot to do with Coach Freeman, and people who didn't want to just assume I was going somewhere, wouldn't take no for an answer, and I just felt the love from day one from the people at Notre Dame. And people talk about it's a special place, it's a special place, but you don't really feel it until you're around it every day and around the people. And you know, for me, it was the best decision I ever made.
0: But for you, Coach, on that, like, I think there are probably other people that would look at it and say, what's the point? I'm not going to recruit. Like, he's going to Michigan. That's mm-hmm. obvious. Why did you think otherwise?
2: Well, I probably had that same thought process when they said, hey, CJ Carr is coming on a visit. I'm like, CJ Carr is coming on a visit. He's not coming.
0: Yeah.
2: But then you get to know him, and you meet with him. And CJ, the best way to describe CJ, if me and him were arguing about the color of your jacket, right. I said it was green, and he said it was forest green or brown. Right? At some point, I'm going to go, you know what? I'm not going to argue about this anymore. You got it. You can say it's brown.
0: Right.
2: And let's move on. He will argue until he can't that it is brown or whatever color right. he thinks it is. But I say that because that's a little bit who CJ Carr is. Like, when CJ Carr decides this is what I want to do, this is what I believe in, he's a competitor. He doesn't care what other people think or want him to do or think he should do. He's going to do it. And it's unique. He's a unique individual, unique personality, competitive person. And all those things kind of remind me of why he chose to say, you know what, I'm going to go down this journey. I'm going to go down this road. I don't care what anybody else thinks I should do.
0: I love watching Leonard's facial reactions yeah. to these. Okay, what is going through your mind as CJ is being described here by Coach?
6: I mean, he described him perfectly to a T. You know, CJ, me and CJ during practice, we, you know, we'll argue for the whole practice. It don't matter. It don't matter who's doing good in practice. You always going to hear people chattering from the sideline to sideline. So, you know, that's my favorite thing about him, though. Like Coach said, he's a competitor. Yeah. That's what we look forward to every day.
1: He's your sparring partner.
6: Yeah,
1: you guys can debate.
6: Sure. Yeah.
1: Well, one of the cool things for us is that this happens every single season. Coach will come through with some players from your program. Last year, we had Jajarian Price and Jeremiah Love both going to the NFL. What's that like for you guys to know that you are part of this next chapter of a lineage of great football at Notre Dame that, for some people, ultimately results in playing in the NFL at the highest level? Leonard, we'll start with you.
6: It's definitely an honor and a blessing to come through Notre Dame and be on the stage that we are now. Like, we've been put in an amazing opportunities by our coaches and amazing spots to succeed. So it's really a testament to not only the coaches, but the people all around us, because we wouldn't be able to do it without them. You know, it's with team success comes personal success at the end of the day.
5: Mm-hmm. Yeah, for me, it's been really cool to have the opportunity to go on a bunch of, you know, shows that you grow up watching. We're at ESPN's headquarters, and it's surreal for me. And then another, you know, thing I can't stop thinking about is being able to be in New York City, a city I haven't been in a long time, with, you know, three of my buddies, and so it's a unique experience, and I'm really, you know, just grateful for it.
1: Is there anything on the New York City bucket list now that you're here? I know you guys have a lot of obligations, but is there something fun that you wanted to do now that you're in the city?
5: The pizza was the big one for me, which I checked last night. I snuck out of dinner. I had to get some pizza.
1: Yeah.
0: Wait, you snuck out of dinner to get pizza? Yeah. Which
1: to
0: means
1: get a slice, right? Like a New York City slice you're talking about?
5: Yes.
1: Okay, great. What'd you get? Just classic cheese? Or
5: It was pepperoni bacon. I was my favorite type of pizza, too, so I was excited about it.
2: I thought it was just a long bathroom break. I'm like, God, this dude's he's been in the bathroom for a while. Then I find out when we're leaving that he snuck and got some pizza.
1: Oh, my God.
0: That's unbelievable. Yeah. Without naming the name, but I'm curious, was it a specific place that you'd been eyeing, or was it like any place? I don't care.
5: Literally any place.
3: place.
7: Any place. Okay.
3: Because New York City pizza, as you know, like in the Instagram world that you two probably live on, like there's a lot of pizza reviews. There's a lot of places that are hyped up, etc. So I didn't know if you went that route. Court, go back over to you.
4: Speaking of food, I don't know if you guys are aware, but we have a team bonding event for our Unsportsmanlike crew tonight. It's called ECHC3. So Evan Cohen, who CJ, you're sitting next to.
3: The quarterback row over here.
4: The quarterback row.
1: Don't put that on him, Ev.
4: Different levels to quarterbacking, but it's quarterback row over there. So Evan's inviting us all over for hibachi tonight. It's the third time that this has happened. We know that you guys have team bonding events. All the time. What's something that you got any advice for us tonight? Is there anything that we need to include that could make us a tighter knit group after tonight's event?
6: Definitely some imposter, you know.
2: Yeah.
6: Great game.
1: With what is this? I don't know.
4: Imposter? What's that?
3: I thought he said
1: what is imposter? Same. I was like, imposter? Imposter. Fill us in, coach.
2: You guys can.
6: It's pretty much like a game, you know. Everybody get the same word, but one person get a different word. You got to blend in, and pretty much all the people around try to figure out who is imposter.
5: If us five, we would all have a word like pizza or something, but you wouldn't get the word. You wouldn't know what the word is. So Leonard would go, and he'd have to describe pizza while clearing himself, but not letting you know that the word is pizza.
4: So how
2: this happened was, on Friday nights after meetings, it's probably 9 o'clock, bed check might be 10 o'clock. We kind of sit, I tell the guys, let's hang out together. And I hear this table, and these guys are yelling and screaming, but it looked like they're having the time of their life. Uh-huh. And I finally go, like, what game are you guys playing? They're like, coach, it's imposter. And it's a game and an app. And so I went home and talked to my kids about it. They're like, yeah, Dad, you don't play Imposter? I'm like, no. Well, now I download Imposter. If we're at family dinner and we're at a restaurant, I'm like, hey, guys, you want to play Imposter? And so it's amazing.
3: Yo,
2: it's
3: this an amazing is game. Marcus Freeman. Yeah. You just helped me. I'm a parent of two.
1: It's huge.
3: You play the same games over and over again at restaurants with kids. You're like, how am I going to get through this? Yeah. I don't know. Now you gave me a new one.
2: Yeah.
3: That's great to play.
1: And we'll start tonight Imposter. At the ECHC.
3: Because but that's good. By the way, you talk about all the players because they got to go. All the players that come through Notre Dame, and these two are obviously tremendous, and we had two last year. There's going to even be more. Why? Because they made an unbelievable hire this offseason. Charlie Partridge is one of the best recruiters in America, dominates the state of Florida, a phenomenal defensive line coach, was with the Colts previously. That is going to just funnel kids into Notre Dame even more so. Marcus Freeman is a very smart man in doing that. Awesome stuff, guys. Now we learn imposter. Best of luck this season, except for the first game against Wisconsin. We appreciate it. Thanks so much.
6: Thanks. Appreciate you.
3: We are on Sportsmanlike on ESPN Radio. And before we go any further, Small says this from Sherwin-Williams.
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3: Was not a great look.
4: All right, we got a bunch of unsportsmanlike moments.
5: Is it that you just bullied CJ Carr into...
4: Bullied? He... Don't lie. What just happened here?
5: Evan was like, yo, CJ, I like your shoes.
4: No. Nice try. Keep going. CJ Carr.
5: And he was like, I like yours too, dude. Those are New Balances.
4: Keep going. What actually happened is we go to break and CJ Carr is like, I got a million questions for you. I go, about what? He goes, I don't understand the 8 interceptions. We started talking. We kind of hit it off and now I may get an endorsement deal. No big deal.
6: Did you invite them to ECHC?
4: I didn't make that move because Nuno kept saying in my ear, they got to go. So I'm like, all right, let them go. So
7: they got to go right now. We don't know what they're doing it, you know, tonight when the event begins.
5: That's true. I think those guys would definitely masticate, though, tonight. They would make sure to chew their food.
6: It had to be the word of the day.
4: No, it didn't make any sense.
5: Properly before swallowing it.
4: How could there be masticate. A food thing today?
5: Sometimes.
6: It's perfect because she kept saying it, so it's like reverse psychology.
4: I know, it was a reverse psychology of the reverse psychology is what it was.
5: She's sometimes a genius. The app gods bless
6: me. 5D chess over here.
5: That day.
4: But do you realize, by the way, we also tied this week 2-2.
5: Oh, yeah.
4: Because we did not do it on Wednesday. Obviously.
8: So do you have to do it tonight?
4: Use a word tonight? I don't want to be on thinking about the word of the day tonight during ECHC. That's rough.
5: Could y'all lose?
4: No, I don't want to do that. That's not right.
5: The word is an imposter. Our imposter game that...
4: Do you know what this game is?
5: I've never heard of this. But
6: I think it sounds like a word of the day light.
4: I also, yes. I got to be honest, as they were explaining it, I don't think I still understand it. So everyone has the same word, but one person doesn't have the word, and everybody has to describe things about the word, but the one person doesn't know the word?
5: But I think part of the strategy is pretending, perhaps, that you don't know the word, even if you do know the word.
6: Yeah.
4: They go to Notre Dame. They're a lot smarter than I am.
5: I'm
4: going to
5: look this up because it does sound like a fun wrinkle that we could work in. To the game or to our ECHC tonight.
4: Right. All right. First up, in terms of the unsportsmanlike moments of the day, let's go to the Nantucket Police Department.
5: Classic.
4: Because audio has been released of a man looking for a basketball court while on vacation in Nantucket, Massachusetts. That man is the Sandman, Adam Sandler.
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10: Nantucket Public Safety, this line is recorded.
11: Hi. I am visiting your island right now, and I was wondering if you could answer a question. I like to play basketball. Is there any outdoor courts where people play?
10: Off the top of my head, there's only one I can think of that's outside, and I'm not even sure if it's available to the public right now, but it's behind the Muse on Bacchus Lane.
11: Okay, thank you. I'll check it out.
10: All right, you're welcome.
4: Okay.
10: Thank you.
4: Okay, July. There's so many things here. First of all, let's start with how great it is that Sandler loves playing basketball as much as he does. That's awesome. Number two, let's say you go to a city and you're looking for whatever the activity is. Would you ever think to call the police?
5: That's what I was just thinking. Why would you call the cops?
4: You can't just Google?
6: That must have been a non-emergency.
4: Wait, hold on.
6: Right?
4: CJ Carr just texted me. Go ahead.
5: Oh,
6: no big deal.
4: Send the address.
6: How did we know that it was actually Adam Sandler? How did people discover that?
5: Well, because he went to play hoops and people got photos of him, and then I'm sure they aligned the voice with the call, right?
6: I know, but like even to like FOIA the call, like, there's just so much happening.
4: You know how we know? You know how I know it's 100% Adam Sandler?
5: Tell me.
4: I'm
5: going
4: to tell you exactly why. When I send stories in, if it's not 100% accurate or it can't be played, Nuno ixnays it. He just played it. That's how I know it's Sandler.
6: I just want to know how people...
4: That may not be a reason that I know that, but
7: no offense, that's a terrible reason. Nuno wouldn't know better than you would.
4: No, there have been stories, where an audio and video I've sent in where he's like, I'm not sure 100% on this. I don't know that we can go through with playing it. And he just played it.
7: Well, it must be true.
6: Must be true.
7: Just because Nuno let this one slide.
4: And I think I saw it on Get Up, too, by the way.
7: I think it's real. Yeah. It sounds like
6: him. Amy Trask said it was real because she responded to him
7: true.
6: And said that he can play horse with her and she would willingly lose.
4: So there you go. Know.
5: Sandler just loves to hoop.
4: Yeah. Yesterday was the Giannis press conference, introductory press conference.
5: Congratulations, Evan. It's official.
4: Thank you. I had a lot to do with it. And Pat Riley spoke. And Pat Riley went through the lineage of all the great players from our buddy Alonzo Mourning. To Tim Hardaway, to Shaq, to D-Wade, to LeBron, to Bosh. He mentioned Jimmy Butler by name, which is rare, honestly. And then Giannis. He didn't mention someone. Take a listen to Pat Riley yesterday.
2: And I don't want to get knocked out. You know, Bam was one of those guys who came in here, too.
4: Forgot to mention Bam, because he was doing like the acquisitions non-draft, even though he mentioned Wade, because all the other guys were traded for a sign. And he goes, I don't want to get knocked out. So I think everyone's over the Bam-Tyler Hero fight, or they're just ragging on Tyler Hero, one or the other, or both.
5: How do you think Pat Riley took the news of the fight?
4: You want the honest truth?
5: Yes.
4: He loved every minute of it.
5: Which is why I was not surprised that he made a little comment about it.
4: And he would love it the other way, too. I don't want people to take this as an anti-Tyler Hero thing.
5: Right.
4: What he wants is his players to fight, and just do everything to win. Everything is for that win, and that's what he wants. And I think that, that's what it is. Now, Giannis had an interesting one, too. He may be asking out already. He doesn't like something.
3: I don't like the tablets, what you guys call them, geckos, geckos, lizard. I don't like those. Iguanas, I don't like those. Those got to stay away from me.
4: Get used to it, Giannis. They're all over the place.
5: When you're relaxing by the beach or the pool, you just see one scurry about. I hate that.
4: They don't really do anything.
5: I know, but it still freaks me out every time.
4: But it looks like they have spikes on it where they can do something.
5: Yeah.
4: Yeah, that's the weird part. All right, we are on to Monday, but maybe more importantly, on to the ECHC. 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
29: Where will LeBron end up is the question that everybody is waiting for the answer on. This is ESPN Radio on the ESPN app, Sirius XM, Channel 80, and tune in. He's Harry Lyles. I'm Emmett Golden, and we'll get to LeBron in a second here. But, Harry, are you familiar with what's going on with the air quality in the Midwest and in the Northeast?
30: Yes, very familiar. I escaped New York early yesterday after the ESPYs because of how poor the air quality was. And obviously coming out here to Connecticut, it wasn't any better. But I've heard it has made its way back to you guys out there.
29: Yes, in Cleveland where I'm at. So yesterday, it was pretty bad. Today, this is courtesy of Fox 8 in Cleveland, that the air quality on the index is 576, which is considered hazardous and bad for you. I got up this morning driving into work, and it smelled like everybody was burning wood in Northeast Ohio. It is absolutely terrible. So much so, the sun looks like an orange dot in the sky. It's terrible.
30: It's unreal. That's what it looked like yesterday leaving New York City. I mean, and also, first off, I didn't know the air quality number went up that high.
29: Me
30: I think
29: either.
30: The most that I had seen it was up in like 160s-ish. So I just kind of assumed, surely this can only go up to like 200. When you said it was over 500 today, I was like, wow, okay, you know what? We need to do something about this, or at least stay inside.
29: Yeah, yeah. I feel like if you go outside in Cleveland, you should like wrap a T-shirt around your head or something. You know, looking like you're on Tatooine or some type of planet of Star Wars or something like that.
30: That's right.
29: Because it is absolutely terrible. So stay inside if you can. Wear one of those masks. I thought I'd never have to wear a mask again until all of a sudden there was this big fire in Canada. So now here we are. Again, I'm Emmett Golden. He's Harry Lyles. This is ESPN Radio. No matter where you are, you can always listen to ESPN Radio on the ESPN app or Sirius XM Channel 80.
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29: Yesterday, LeBron James was at Fanatics Fest. He actually was all over the place yesterday. And, of course, everyone wanted to know about his future. Now, I was skeptical. I didn't think that he would make an announcement yesterday, and I was proven right. So I got to thank LeBron for that because, Harry, I a couple months ago, on my local show here in Cleveland, I was emphatic. I said the Browns will not trade Myles Garrett. It's not happening. I said, more of the next level coming up next. It's the name of the show I do. They literally traded him during the break.
30: Wow.
29: So, yeah. So I looked like an idiot. So, LeBron, thank you for not making that announcement yesterday, because at least I could say I was right for there. And, Harry, I don't know when he's going to make it.
30: I don't think any of us do, even though I will say, Emmett, I do think, given sort of what we know, based on what Rich Paul was saying last week, which he said, hey, like, we're having fun with this. I think it's good for the fans, which told me, one, that this was not going to be a decision that he was going to announce soon. I do think he's probably reached a decision, because when it comes life decisions like these, you kind of already inherently know what it is you do or don't want to do, right? Whether you're buying a house, car, taking a new job, staying with your old one, whatever the case may be. I feel like he already knows. I feel like he's waiting for the end of the World Cup. And you actually told us me something before we started about Browns camp doesn't start, not this upcoming week, but the week after, correct?
29: Yeah.
30: I think he's going to give us something on Monday.
29: Yeah, hey, that would be great. You know, as somebody who works in the content industry in Cleveland, if LeBron gives us next week to react to, especially if he's coming back to Cleveland, that would be huge. You know, if he goes somewhere else, I don't think people in Cleveland would be mad. Actually, I'm pretty sure they wouldn't be mad. Yeah. He won a championship in 2016. Like, he's good. No one's going to be angry at LeBron anymore here in Cleveland. I think people would be disappointed because here in Cleveland, everybody looks at the Cavs as they got to the Eastern Conference Finals. While they did embarrass themselves a little bit once they got there, that LeBron could help change that. So everybody would be really excited here. Actually, let's hear from LeBron on taking his time on making this decision.
0: The family portion is a big thing, so, you know, my daughter and my wife and things of that nature, and to become a big family guy. So there's a lot of things that's, you know, people are like, hurry up and make a damn decision, bro. I'm just like, okay, it's not just about the team.
1: Yeah.
0: So many other factors that I'm, you know, factoring in right now on what, you know, not only best fit me as a player, what best fit me as a person, what best fit me as a, what my happiness, and also with my family as well.
1: Yeah.
0: You know, so there's a lot of, I won't hold you guys up too much longer.
29: That sound courtesy of Wondery and Uninterrupted. And I understand the taking this time, but to the point that you made, Harry, I guarantee you he knew the moment he told the Lakers he wasn't coming back where he was going, because nothing's really changed. The one thing that changed unchanged, right? And that was Kawhi going to the Raptors. That was the only thing that changed in the Eastern Conference. Other than that, all the teams are pretty much the same outside of the Heat getting Giannis.
30: Yeah, and it seems like, again, he's going to be taking a minimum deal. So it's not like his decision is really holding anybody up in this, right? I think that seems like a foregone conclusion. I do think that Cleveland still, to me, makes the most sense. The one thing, though, that stuck out based on everything that he talked about yesterday were a couple of things where he said, for the last part of my career and where I want to spend this, quote, the last few years. Mm-hmm. And then in another place, he said, I'm just looking forward to what holds next as I wind down the final stages of my journey. So to me, Emmett, like, that still doesn't change my mind that I think he is going to wear a Cavs uniform
29: mm-hmm.
30: to end his career. But it does leave the door open for me, in my mind, for him to go to a Golden State. I still personally just cannot wrap my mind around him going to Philadelphia or anywhere else. I can't. I'm sorry. Like, so I do think that leaves the door open for Miami, because I think you would need more than 1 year in Miami if you were trying to win a championship.
29: Yeah.
30: I also think you would need more than a year if you were going to Golden State, honestly. I still think that as good as I think Steph still is and some of the pieces that they have there, I don't know that they're completely ready to win next year if they do get Bron, and I could be wrong about that. Mm-hmm. I just think when you look at the West, there's a lot there. Don't see him going to Minnesota. Don't see him going to Denver, even though I think both of those would be really easier title situations for him.
29: Mm-hmm.
30: But to me, Cleveland, man, it just it makes too much sense, especially Emmett, after how much he has had to hear the last 8 years about how he's not like a true Laker, right? We talk about the lack of goodwill that he built up with that franchise from the bubble championship. I think Cleveland, both because of the farewell tour and a chance to win a championship, and it is home, makes the most sense for LeBron James.
29: To your point, Laker fans don't view LeBron as a Laker.
30: Mm-hmm.
29: I would even say Heat fans don't view LeBron like they do D Wade or even Udonis Haslam.
30: Yeah.
29: For that fact. In Cleveland, LeBron is appreciated, loved, respected, and nobody's ever dismissed anything he's ever done. And I go back to, and this was actually something that I had complained about over the years, right? So ever since he left Cleveland the second time and went to L.A., every time he comes back, the Cavs do a tribute video.
30: Mm-hmm.
29: Once a year, every time the Lakers come to town, tribute video. And I've always been like, listen, I'm sure he gets the point, right? You don't need to do another tribute. It's been 8 years. Well, ironically, the last one, it brought him to tears. You know, literally on the sitting on the bench, they do the tribute. He put his face in his you know, in his jersey, and it brought him to tears. And I thought to myself, wow, that was the moment I think he really realized this is unconditional love.
30: That's right.
29: And, you know, in the city of Cleveland, and it's going to be hard to find that. The Minnesota thing I find fascinating because maybe I'm just reading LeBron wrong. I think he would hate playing with LaMelo.
30: I do too.
29: Yeah. He would hate playing with LaMelo. Like the first time LaMelo takes a fadeaway 1 foot three from half court with the game on the line,
30: yeah,
29: LeBron would lose his mind.
30: Yes. I think there would be a measure of, for lack of a better word, babysitting that LeBron would have to do that I don't think he wants to do at, you know, the age of 40, 41 years old. I also do think, though, because you mentioned him, you know, not perhaps not being as beloved in Miami as D-Wade or like UD. I do sort of think it's somewhat a compliment to LeBron that you could say that about him in Miami and Los Angeles, because to me, he is just, I don't want to sit here and say he's bigger than the game,
29: mm-hmm,
30: but he is such a monumental figure that, again, yes, you can make an argument, perhaps, you know, if I've heard it from Lakers people that he did not embrace L.A. in the way that you would want a Laker to embrace the city.
29: Mm-hmm.
30: But to me, I have always just sort of felt like LeBron has always been, when I think LeBron, I think Cleveland. Even when he was in Miami, even right now, the last 8 years he's been a Laker, to me, I will always associate him with Northeast Ohio. And to me, it didn't necessarily have anything to do with a lack of care that he had for the place that he was playing in. Because I personally would never draw that conclusion about LeBron. I think it's just that he, again, is just this huge singular figure in the NBA that it always felt like he was borrowed because he does belong to Cleveland.
29: Yeah. Yeah, in Akron, and even in the same, you know, breath, when this whole thing started, and it feels like it's been going on for months, but it was 2 weeks, I guess, maybe 2.5. It started with him coming home.
30: Yep.
29: Well, firstly, he kicked it with his boys, right? The 2016 championship with, I don't remember him and D Wade and those guys and Bosh going and celebrating a 10-year anniversary of their championships, right? I don't remember that happening, but he did it with the guys that he won a championship in Cleveland with. Then he came back home to Akron and he was all over Akron.
30: Oh, yeah.
29: All over the place. And you could tell it seemed like he was happy. And if it's about happiness, I don't know about you, but, you know, I went away to college, not even that far. I went to Cincinnati. It's just something about coming home.
30: Yep.
29: You know, when I go on vacation, I love going on vacation.
30: Sure.
29: But it's something about seeing the skyline when you're in the plane and you're about to land. It's something about home. So I just think the way this is supposed, and we work for Disney. Come on, Brian. You know, it's a storybook and it's a movie Disney could write.
30: That's right. It is. And to be, you know, he talks about the family situation of it too, that whole aspect of it. You know, you want to be home with your people, all these different kinds of things. I understand Cleveland is not necessarily close to Los Angeles, but you have the means to get home
29: and to
30: bring people to you and vice versa. So I do trust him when he says that is a factor, right? I feel like LeBron has made it very well known how important his family is to him, and wanting to be a good father, by the way.
29: Yeah.
30: In a way that was not given to him. So I do trust him when he says that. I think people have been a little that have not taken him as seriously as they probably should on that. I don't think, though, Cleveland is a big enough of a hurdle to keep him from going there. And I think that's one reason I have at least heard that people have tried to link him to Golden State as well, because it's still in the state of California. I don't think that's a big enough hurdle for him.
29: Yeah, it's funny you bring up LeBron and how important being a father is to him. The first time he left Cleveland, man, I was so mad. I threw all my LeBron shoes away, and I said, I'm never wearing another pair of LeBrons. Like, all right, LeBron ended up being public enemy number one the first time he left Cleveland. I was covering Ohio State at the time, and there was I believe it was a game on Halloween. It was a night game. They were playing Wisconsin, and I was standing on the sidelines before the game. LeBron was there, and he was playing catch with his sons. And his kids are the same age as mine, right? It's boys anyway. And I thought, man, that's pretty cool. Because I said to myself, it's Halloween. He could be out with his boys, right? Having a great time. He brought his kids. I thought that was cool. And then I just so happened to be walking behind him as they were going up to, I believe, Gene Smith's box. And the way he held on to the arms, as a parent, you know, when you grab your kid's arm, when you're walking through a crowd, the way he grabbed their arms and how tight he was holding on to them, I said, man, he cares about those kids more than anything that he has going on. And I connected with him as a father at that point, because that's how I feel about my kids. And I was like, we're good. You know, I'm no longer, I'm going to buy another pair of LeBrons. You know, I kind of let it go that day, because it is awesome, the type of father that he is, and that it matters to him.
30: It does. It does. And I do think that for as much criticism as he's gotten over the years for the movement that he's made, excuse me, in his career, I do think that he has set himself up for, and I say this again as somebody that has said on these airwaves, it would feel wrong to me to see him in a Philadelphia uniform. It would feel wrong to see him in a Timberwolves uniform and a Nuggets uniform, basically in any other uniform that is not a Cleveland uniform, and I would include Miami in that. I feel like he has positioned himself to where he can honestly do no wrong. And again, I say that with the thought of, man, he could end up in Philadelphia. He could end up in Minnesota. He could end up anywhere. I feel like he has earned in so many different ways the right to finish this the way that he wants to. Not that he wouldn't be able to otherwise, but I do think that he will find a way to properly end his career. I have no doubt about that.
29: He's Harry Lyles. I'm Emmett Golden. This is ESPN Radio. Coming up next, LeBron has yet to decide his future, but the Heat have landed one superstar already. We'll discuss that straight ahead on ESPN Radio.
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1: People always ask about, like, traveling with Marty and stuff. 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

0: We start this Sports Center with breaking news from the NBA. Giannis Antetokounmpo is headed to South Beach. Blockbuster of a trade.
1: This was a 13-month trade saga for Giannis Antetokounmpo and the Milwaukee Bucks. They fought this right until the end.
2: I mean, they did really well for themselves. Like, really well. This was not the package that was offered back in February.
0: It's been a long time coming.
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3: star.
4: 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Ooh. Giannis
1: the job for the Heat isn't done, but that's a pretty strong duo to start with.
5: 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We are presented by Progressive Insurance. He's Harry Lyles. I'm Emmett Golden. And yesterday we got to hear from Giannis as he was introduced to the fans of Miami. And he was kind of asked, hey, how much thought did you put into this? He said, no brainer.
6: I love pressure. Coach Spo talked about pressure, and

0: I think I thrive pressure. I think I need pressure at this time of my career. I think in order for me to go to the next, you know, level, I got to get out of my comfort zone, and I feel like Miami was a place for me to be. We are very like-minded as a team and me, and it was a no-brainer. I wanted to be here. I'm excited to be here, and I want to get to work.
1: Harry, as we talked about, LeBron would look weird in a Timberwolves jersey or some other jersey. I don't know why. It just feels like this makes sense. Like Giannis, he belongs in Miami almost.
2: Yeah, I completely agree with you. And I think the thing that I'm most excited about, assuming Giannis obviously is going to be healthy next season, which I do believe he will. Like last year was kind of the first year in his career where we really saw him deal with injury issues, is the fact that he kept talking about how his motivation is on a million right now. And this has never been a guy that has struggled with being motivated to work hard. I mean, we know his story and his upbringing and his journey to get to where he was. And I think seeing him aligned with this franchise in particular, being with Eric Spoelstra, being with Bam Adebayo, obviously they brought Bobby Portis along. This is going to be a defense-first team. The thing that I am sort of most curious about is to see how they form the rest of the roster around these guys.
1: Yeah.
2: But to me, there is a very solid base here to where I know Giannis, I believe, is 31 years old. They're going to have a handful of years here where, if nothing else, man, you're going to think coming into every season that they've got a shot in the East just because of that guy and how much effort he's about to put in. Because I do think he's going to play like he's got a chip on his shoulder this year.
1: No doubt. No doubt about that. And I agree. The base is really good. The base is excellent.
2: Mm-hmm.
1: It's the lack of depth at this point is why I wouldn't pick them to go to the finals next year. I mean, listen, you're not going to have much depth when you trade three players and three first round picks and all that. That's kind of, and that's the price of a superstar. That's what you have to face. So they'll be much better next year, no question. And if they land LeBron, then maybe we can even start to have a conversation about how deep they could go and could they make it to the finals. But still some tinkering left to do, and now we really got to see Pat Riley work his magic, because now the cap is going to come into play when you start paying guys like Bam and Giannis to fill out the rest of that roster.
2: Yeah, I am really excited for the city of Miami, though. I will tell you, because if they were going to trade for somebody that is going to fit into, you hear it all the time, right? Heat culture, baby. And I do think that there is something to that. I do not say that to like make fun of the Miami Heat or anything like that. Like I genuinely do believe that that is extremely a thing. And I would honestly say that that's pretty rare in the NBA.
1: Yeah.
2: Right. Like we've got certain identifiers for certain teams. Like you think of grit and grind in Memphis and things like that. Showiness, Showtime with the Lakers, which I do think we'll be seeing next season now that it's kind of just the Luka show. But I do think that Giannis is going to be the battery in the back that this Heat franchise needed. You kind of almost hear it a little bit in Pat Riley, right? He kept talking about wanting to land the big fish, which I do think is good. I think the thing that is going to be different about this era is, as we've seen with the last eight NBA champions, is this is much more, or needs to be much more, rather, than just a big three. You need to have a complete team in order to win an NBA championship in today's NBA, right? That's not to say that you didn't need that in the past, but you could be, excuse me, a little more top heavy rather than you needed to be in the past. And so because of that, I do think that this is going to be a different challenge for the Miami Heat than in years past.
1: Yeah, no question. No question about it. And Riley mentioned landing the plane on one and maybe on another.
2: Yeah, and I think that bringing in LeBron, man, again, would be a step up.
1: Yeah.
2: But I start looking at those guards, and it just leaves you wanting a little bit more.
1: They need shooting, let's be honest.
2: Yeah. Yes, because LeBron, I think you could put him at point and watch him distribute to, hey, like, let's get you a two and a three that can shoot, defend, whatever. But again, the depth, though, you mentioned that key word is the depth that this Miami Heat team would need if they're going to compete in this Eastern Conference, which is funny. We had Bam Adebayo and Mikal Bridges on the ESPYs red carpet earlier this week. and they were kind of talking about, hey, like, we kind of feel like people are sort of overlooking the East and have been overlooking the East. I mean, shoot, we heard all postseason about how Oklahoma City, San Antonio was the real NBA Finals, and the Knicks went out here and won the title. And that, again, to me, captures exactly, and this is not to say that the Thunder and the Spurs aren't complete teams, but for a team that could win in multiple different kinds of ways, right? And you did sort of have, you know, we'll call it a big two with Towns and Jalen Brunson, which I don't think a lot of people would have even said that a few years ago, right? It has to be a fully formed product. And I think the Miami Heat might be still 1 year away from that, even if they get LeBron.
1: Yeah, yeah, and let's hear from Pat Riley, the Heat president, on the possibility of LeBron joining the Heat.
3: As far as the 24-year veteran, you know, that is something that would happen organically. I hope I'm not talking out of both sides of my mouth here, but you never know that you're ever going to win a title until you win one. But you'll never win one if you don't have the talent and the coaching to do it. You know, from that standpoint, you know, this is the team that we have right now, and I'm happy with it. And I think, you know, this is Spo's challenge, and I don't want to put any pressure on him, you know, but he knows what he wants. He knows what we have to do.
1: Harry, you mentioned Heat culture.
2: Yep.
1: Right? And LeBron is in play in Miami. I'm not dismissing it. But if LeBron wants to have fun, Heat culture, it's not where you have fun. You know, Heat culture is checking your body fat every Monday. Heat culture is you lose a game, you don't get cookies on the plane on the way home. You know, Heat culture is different. And if I'm LeBron, oh, he knows he could walk into Cleveland, get all the cookies and whatever he wants, right? Fly his homies on the plane. It's all good. The Heat are unique in the NBA in that it is Heat culture. Every other franchise is run by the players. That franchise is ran by Pat Riley.
2: Yes, I will say, though, I do think Heat culture becomes a little bit more enticing to LeBron at this point in his career because he doesn't have to be the grinder out on the court.
1: Yeah.
2: Giannis is taking those hits. Bobby Portis is taking those hits. Bam is taking those hits. So for the longevity, and as we talked about at the top of the show, he kept talking about the final stages of his career. He kept talking about the final years of his career. It doesn't sound like this is going to be like a one-and-done thing for LeBron. If Miami can provide that for him, I think Heat culture sort of is a bigger selling point, perhaps, than it would have been in the past for him. Because of those things, it will allow him to sort of have that longevity. Not that I don't think that he's not going to be able to have that, say, in Cleveland, right, or Philadelphia, or wherever you want to throw LeBron at. But I do think because there is a standard of maturity in Miami that some places, Minnesota, may not have, I think that becomes a benefit to Miami in their pitch to him.
1: He's Harry Lyles. I'm Emmett Golden. 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
4: Are you ready? Break it down.
1: So it is the 20th anniversary of a big moment in wrestling history. And you're like, what happened in the WWE? What happened in WCW? No, no, none of that. There was a tribute to Starrcade that happened years ago. There's a fan, Dave Wills, that is, in a word, passionate about the wrestling industry, and he gave us this viral moment that will never be outdone. All right, I guess we'll hear it in a little bit. Yeah.
5: Hold on, Mike is really not prepared.
1: Come on, Mike.
2: Emmett, they wanted you to reenact it, brother.
1: Right. I actually have this whole thing saved on my phone.
5: We should
1: have
5: had you play it.
1: Yeah. I could just held it up to the microphone.
2: I didn't know this was a thing until yesterday, by the way.
1: And really?
2: As somebody that has been chronically online, you know, for the last 25 years, I don't know how I missed this, by the way.
5: He's got it now.
1: All right, we got it. Here it is.
5: Dave Wills. Take it from the top.
1: All right, take two. All right, here is a viral moment that will never be outdone.
6: I just want to thank each and every one of y'all for all you've done to your bodies. God, it's still real to me, damn it. I mean,
7: thank you. Take it easy, man. Thank y'all, guys. Y'all are awesome. Thank you so much, Mr. Funk, for saying what needed to be said. I don't want to see another one of these.
8: Well, thank you very much, too. I really mean that sincerely.
7: And, sir, I'd just like to hear each of your recollections of a true legend of business, Captain Redneck Dick Murdoch. Please.
1: I'm sorry for laughing. I'm sorry, Dave. I'm sorry for laughing.
7: It's still real to me, damn it.
1: Oh, man. And like, so I'm a wrestling fan, right? And my oldest son, big wrestling fan as well. And I remember years ago, I was driving in the car. He was in the back seat. And I kind of made a reference that wrestling was predetermined, right? And my son says, Dad, his voice cracked and his eyes welled up with tears. He's like, so wrestling's not real? I say, wrestling's real. Yes, wrestling is 100% real. I didn't want to break his heart. So there is an innocence there from Dave that is something from his childhood that he holds on to, and he's holding on to it tight.
2: Yeah, and I think we've all kind of got those things.
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2: Oh, I'm firing up the stream, E-sports? Man. 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
1: You going on Twitch?
2: I was Twitch streaming before I got to ESPN, and then I got so busy doing all this stuff, I was like, hey, I got to let this go. 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But I tell you what, man, I might have to go back on tour one day, you know?
1: Okay.
2: And I do have Fortnite career earnings, by the way, $34.
1: Nice.
2: Yeah.
1: Nice. The big bucks.
2: That's
1: the
2: right.
1: Big bucks. So I am Xbox, PlayStation, Switch,
2: okay.
1: Meta VR. I don't have the computer gaming system. That's okay. The one thing I don't have. But the cool thing, and all gamers know this, cross-play exists.
2: That's
1: so
2: right.
1: You can play with anybody on any platform. We want to hear from you, 888-SAY-ESPN. That's 888-729-3776. What's something from your childhood that you won't give up? You know, I'm a gamer just like you, Harry. I it's the way I kind of cleanse my palate,
2: yep.
1: If you will, right? Like, if I need a break, I got to jump on, play Call of Duty. I don't even need to play for an hour or anything. Let me just get one round of search and destroy or domination or something like that. And I'm like, okay, I'm ready. I'm ready to go. Now, there is another one that I have,
2: mm-hmm.
1: And this is actually a show. I will never stop watching this show. Martin.
2: Yeah. Oh, come on now.
1: Martin,
2: yeah.
1: I will never stop watching this show. You talk about, not only is it hilarious, he's an inspiration to me, right?
2: Yes.
1: Martin Payne started at a radio station, ended up having a TV show. I have the box set of every season. I watch it whenever it's on BET, TV One, whatever
2: That's
1: it's
2: right.
1: on. I'm going to watch Martin until the day I die.
2: Martin, and then, you know, the other one that's more of the homesick from school special
1: mm-hmm.
2: is The Price is Right.
1: Oh, yeah.
2: I'm not going out of my way to watch The Price is Right, but if that pops up on my TV because I just so happen to be home for whatever reason, I am going to watch until the next commercial break.
1: Mm-hmm.
2: You know what
1: Facts.
2: I mean? Like, that's Facts. One where it's like, I'll see what's going on here, which... Shocker, nothing has changed.
1: Right.
2: Nothing has changed. I think like when, you know, my grandma was watching that show like many years ago,
1: mm-hmm.
2: short of the host, obviously, everything is the same.
1: Absolutely. Let's go back to the control room. The guys at Bubba, what is your one thing that you can't give up from your childhood?
5: Yeah, I mean, kind of like you, Emmett, the first thing that came to mind is also a TV show, and I think you might watch it similar to me, is Law & Order.
2: Yes.
5: That's something I started watching, I think, probably in maybe middle school, if not by high school, but I just got sucked into the Law & Order, the whole universe, and I've watched Law & Order, SVU, Criminal Intent, every possible offshoot of it, and I've watched them all. I'll watch reruns, even the new ones, which are not even really that good anymore. I just can't give it up, and I'm watching Law & Order anytime it comes on, and I'm just sucked into Law & Order, and I just can't give it up.
1: Yeah, Q Myers is a huge Law & Order SVU, I think. Whichever one has the character of the lady.
5: Yeah, that's that's right. Yeah, Q loves it, yeah.
1: That's the huge Knicks fan. Like, that's his favorite one. I'm an OG Law & Order fan. You know, way back in the day, the guy that was the lawyer that I think also played Abraham Lincoln, I can't think of his name. But I like the old school Law & Order.
2: I never got into it.
1: Really?
2: And in fact, so here's the thing, and Tony Real used to just be so annoyed by me with this. I'm bad about movies and TV shows.
1: Okay.
2: You know what I just started last week, 2 weeks ago?
1: What's that?
2: Sopranos.
1: Oh, wow. I thought you were going to say, and like, Game of Thrones.
2: I was late to Game of Thrones, but I started probably
5: He'll
2: Game
5: get
2: of Thrones,
5: to that
2: like,
5: in 2052.
2: Yeah. Right. I got to Game of Thrones 2018, and I want my time back, by the way.
1: Really? Okay. So you like House of the Dragon? You're not into
2: Man. The way that they ended that, you are not getting another minute of my time. I will never let that go.
16: The problem with doing that, though, is you got nobody to kind of talk to, really, like, and be excited about it with. Like, that was the whole fun part of Game of Thrones, is watching it with people.
2: It was.
16: Yeah.
2: But yeah, House of the Dragon, you can make a castle with a dragon. You're not getting my time. And again,
1: Night of the Seven Kingdoms.
2: I was let down, led astray. Run amok. It's not happening.
1: You didn't land on Casterly Rock? Casterly Rock?
2: No, I don't care what kind of Pride Rock, Casterly Rock. Nah, man. Keep it.
1: Mikey C, what's your thing that you won't give up?
16: Yeah, now see, with the advent of like streaming and all, like being able to go back and like watch things from like your childhood, I rediscovered, and I apologize, I don't know which of the 12 streaming services that I own it's on, but one of them has like the old G.I. Joe cartoons from when I was a kid.
2: Oh, wow.
16: I watched 8 seasons of this cartoon.
1: That's awesome.
16: It just brought me back.
1: So, Mike, you see, I didn't know they were on streaming services. I would watch them on YouTube because G.I. Joe, Transformers, like OG greatest cartoons that ever lived, you know, for me. For anybody in their mid to late 40s, it's definitely G.I. Joe and even some Voltron. I got to find Voltron.
16: Well, I think keep hearing they're going to come out with a live action movie Voltron.
2: I felt like I heard about that too. Yeah.
1: Mm-hmm. Wow.
2: Which, again, another one I'm unfamiliar with.
16: Voltron?
2: Yeah.
1: That's how old are you?
2: I'm 34. So, let's do a little age gap here. Okay. I know I'm the only one in the room. If I see SpongeBob come on, again, I'm not going to sit there for the whole 22 minutes because I don't include the commercials. Been in TV long enough.
1: Right, yeah.
2: But, like, I still, my references, like, that is going to be in my mind for the rest of my life. It's just, that's my generation.
1: Right. It's, you know, so I'm a little bit older than you. And when I think of SpongeBob, I know, like, that's something my kids, even though you're not old, like, you're too old to be my child. You know? Definitely. But my kids love SpongeBob. So I think of them when I think of SpongeBob.
2: It's iconic.
1: So, yes. 888-SAY-ESPN. That's 888-729-3776. What's the one thing from your childhood that you will not let go that's still real to you? What is that? We'll hear from you coming up next. 888-SAY-ESPN. 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
33: He's 35 years old, and so I think he sees an opportunity here where it won't be so hard on him because Myles Garrett is there as well. And he sees an opportunity with this team to genuinely win a Super Bowl. And that's really the only reason that you unretire, right? I mean, we saw it with Gronk. He unretires. Don't forget, he retired in, 2018? He unretires in 2020. The Bucks win a Super Bowl that year with Gronk when he unretired. I can go through the numbers. Like, he wasn't exactly the same contributor that he was before he retired. But he contributed, and he won a Super Bowl because of it. And that does tend to be a theme with these players that retire and that unretire. The numbers aren't the same when you pull them. You know, for Reggie White, the numbers weren't the same. Mario Lemieux, I mean, the numbers tend to not be the same when they come back as you're away from the game.
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0: There's some things from our childhood we're just not going to give up. It's ESPN Radio. He's Harry Lyles. I'm Emmett Golden. We are presented by Progressive Insurance. And 20 years ago, we had a moment in wrestling history. It went down at a tribute to Starrcade. A gentleman named Dave Wills, big-time wrestling fan, was passionate about wrestling.
1: Big-time fan.
0: Big time. I'm understating it by saying big time. That's how much of a fan he was. He left us with this gem right here.
2: I just want to thank each and every one of y'all for all you've done to your bodies. It's still real to me, damn it. I mean, thank you.
3: Take it easy, man.
2: Thank y'all, guys. Y'all were awesome. Thank you so much, Mr. Funk, for saying what needed to be said. I don't want to see another one of these.
4: Well, thank you very much, too. I really mean that sincerely.
2: And, sir, I just like to hear each of your recollections of a true legend of the business, Captain Redneck Dick Murdoch. Please.
0: I don't even know who Captain Redneck Big Murdoch even is.
1: An underrated part of that, which I didn't realize the first time, is Terry Funk saying, take it easy, man.
5: Right. Yeah. Yes.
0: Oh, it's awesome. There's so many moments that is special. And that led us to asking you at 888-SAY-ESPN, 888-729-3776. What's the one thing from your childhood you won't give up? Let's go out to Illinois and bring in Adam. Adam, what's the one thing from your childhood that you just won't give up?
6: Hey, guys. So I really enjoy building Lego sets. And, nice. You know, Legos have evolved really over the years. It started out when I was a kid. You got this big tub of like 10,000 pieces. You just had to use your imagination and build whatever you come up with. And Legos have just transformed and evolved so much. Now they have all these licensings with, these major companies, Marvel, Star Wars, Harry Potter, and I'm a big Star Wars fan, so those are the sets I like to buy, but there's just something so relaxing while you're building it, follow the instructions, and something so satisfying whenever you finally complete it. Thanks.
0: Hey, we appreciate the call. That's a good one.
5: Yep.
0: Legos are cool until you step on one. Yeah. Then after that, you're like, I'm done with these Legos. Yeah. I'm finished.
5: They have evolved, though, a lot. They really have. And one thing I did not know, and I cannot remember what platform I had said this on, but I had purchased some recently because I've got a friend that's into them.
0: Mm-hmm.
5: And I was like, man, this is much more expensive than I thought.
0: Oh, this was going to be.
5: And someone had tweeted at me and was like, man, thank you for bringing like Legos too expensive into the mainstream. I was like, oh, I didn't realize like there was a united front on this matter.
0: Yeah.
5: You know what I mean?
0: Yes. Yeah. I don't build them, but I've been to the store. It's crazy. What you got for us, Mike?
7: I was going to say that like, so many like, toys, you remember like that you wanted to get when you were kids, and now we have like kind of some money that you wanted to go out and sell, buy them now, like Lego sets and stuff.
0: Yeah. I actually have a ODB figurine. Wow. You know, like a G.I. Joe. Yeah, I found one. They actually make them. I found it on YouTube. Or not YouTube. I'm sorry. Amazon. Where they make action figures of rappers. Wow. So I had to get the ODB one. Next, I'll probably grab the Outkast set.
5: Yes.
0: But yeah. Endorse. I mean, look. And we both of ours was video games, right?
5: Yeah.
0: They, and to Adam's, the caller's last point, they don't make video games for children like they used to.
5: No.
0: They make them for adults.
5: Yeah. Yeah, especially because all of us that grew up playing them, they're like, oh, we got to keep these guys on the hook.
0: Right.
5: Which, by the way, they got me, right?
0: Yeah, they've got disposable income right now, so let's get those guys.
5: That's right. Hit us with all these microtransactions, right? I mean, I'm very proud of, you know, especially as a college football reporter, I'm proud of all of my fellow college football fans that did not stand for these microtransactions in the latest college football video game.
0: Yeah, they stood on business.
5: They did.
0: And got them up out of there. EA listened, and it was a dub. 888-SAY-ESPN. Let's go to New York and bring in Carmine. What's up, Carmine?
8: Hey, man, you guys still got me laughing with that wrestling. that wrestling fan is hilarious.
2: It's still real to me, damn it.
8: I could literally see Terry Funk, because I don't know if your producer told you, I wrestled with Demolition Axe. I was part of the new Demolition.
0: Nice.
8: So I was the kid, I was the young kid in the old locker room. So I wrestled like Ivan Putski, Polish Power, all these guys, Junkyard Dog, Kamala, and I traveled to like several countries together. So just to hear that, man, I could, there were so many wrestling fans that would lose themselves. And we even, you know, Bill Eadie and I would look at each other after the original demolition had broken up. And, man, we'd be ribbing on them, you know, without them even knowing, because they were just so vested into the wrestling business, you know. It was, but that's classic, man. Keep playing that every day. I think you'll have people laughing hysterical. But I was telling the producer, man, in Living Color,
5: yeah,
8: you know, I was a big Atari guy. You know, we had Commodore 64, and we graduated to Atari. So, and that's just, like, ancient. But as I started to think about it, man, one of the things I do have on DVD is in Living Color, when you see Jim Carrey and all these guys, you know, Fire Marshal Bill. I mean, there's just the raw comedy of, like, you know, Handyman falling out the window.
0: Oh, my God. Man, I mean, classic. Hey, Carmine, thank you so much for the call. That is classic. In Living Color, I mean, Chappelle Show, right? Yes. When you talk about just classic TV show, sketch comedy. They definitely go down. We'll continue to take your calls, 888-SAY-ESPN. But coming up next, how many first-round picks would you give up for Josh Allen?
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1: Still real.

0: insurance. We'll get to the price tag of some NFL players on the trade market coming up. But first, 888-SAY-ESPN. That's 888-729-3776. We're asking you all, after 20 years of a very passionate wrestling fan, saying it is still real to him.
1: It's still real to me, damn it.
0: We're asking you, what is the one thing from your childhood that you won't let go? Harry and I both said video games, also throughout the TV show Martin, and now it is your turn. Let's go out to North Carolina. Bring in Lawrence. Lawrence, what you got for us?
2: Hello. Yes, I like to throw in another TV show. Shout out to the HBCU people. I like to rest the saga of Whitley and Dwayne in A Different World.
3: Yeah.
0: Oh, yes.
2: I have to watch that for the rest of my life.
0: Hey, that's a good call there, Lawrence. Thank you for that. I never wanted, like, growing up, Harry, I never wanted to be the back in my day guy.
3: Sure,
0: you know, never wanted to be that. But I've turned into that. I think once you hit 40, back in your day, just you have to lead with that because they don't make TV shows like they used to.
3: They don't.
0: Martin, A Different World, all those, they just don't. I miss Alf. You know what I'm saying?
3: Dang, that's a pull.
0: They don't make it like they used to.
3: That is a good pull. I will say the one thing I do try not to do, because I have also in many ways become the, you know, back in my day kind of guy, right?
0: Mm-hmm.
3: Like, I will tell the, you know, whoever, right? Like, they don't make music like Jodeci used to make music, right?
0: Yes.
3: Keith Sweat.
0: Yes.
3: Right? I mean, we could go on Joe.
0: Like, right? There's no R&B groups
3: correct
0: anymore.
3: D'Angelo. We could go on and I could go on and on just about the neo soul movement, right?
0: Yeah.
3: But the one thing I try not to do is if for the people that are like 10, 15, 20 years younger than me,
0: mm-hmm,
3: act just so surprised that they haven't heard of something that I've heard of. Because I know, right, that was always my biggest pet peeve. Like, you know, it's like, oh, what do you mean you haven't heard of, you know, something that happened in 1975?
0: Kenny Sugarfoot Watson?
3: You're right, like, I'm like, no, my bad, bro. I was born in 92.
0: Like, like, I don't know. I don't. Right.
3: So, yeah, that's the one thing I do try to be careful about. It's like, what do you mean you haven't heard of, you know, D'Angelo?
0: Yeah.
3: Right? And Brown Sugar. Well, it's like, well, it came out in 95. Like,
0: right.
3: Which,
0: yeah,
3: you know, I was three. So
0: I once heard, to digress momentarily, I once heard LeBron tell 2 Chainz he wasn't familiar with UGK.
3: Really?
0: Like the song High Life.
3: Yeah.
0: He was like, I've never heard this before. And I've never been not disappointed in LeBron, but disappointed in LeBron's OG.
3: Sure.
0: Come on,
3: that's
0: man.
3: Right.
0: You know,
3: yes,
0: you gotta, I don't fault the young guys. Yep. It's not on them for what they don't know. It's the OGs. You gotta put your young people on to good music.
3: That is a good take. And you know, there is nothing more rewarding than being like, oh, wait a minute, you haven't heard, you know, like Off the Wall, right?
0: Yeah,
3: like a lot,
0: right,
3: of young folks, right, like got groovy with Michael Jackson this year because of the movie.
0: Mm-hmm.
3: And everyone's like, oh, Thriller's great, Billie Jean's great, Beat is great, Bad is great. I'm like, oh, yeah. Check out Off the Wall.
0: Yeah.
3: And just hit me back, right?
0: Facts.
3: Stuff like that.
0: So good. So good. 888-SAY-ESPN. That's 888-729-3776. Let's go to Virginia and bring in Eric. Eric, what's the one thing from your childhood you're just not giving up?
4: Hot Wheels.
0: Okay.
3: That's a good one. I feel like Hot Wheels have lost steam recently, too.
4: They got Hot Wheel remote control cars the same size as the little small Hot Wheel cars.
0: Oh,
4: and
0: wow.
4: And I collect them all, even the footsteps.
0: Oh, wow. I didn't know that.
3: Fire,
0: I didn't,
3: yeah,
0: know that. Thank you for that call. That's why I like, you know, talking to the listeners and the fans, because you learn things that you didn't know.
3: Yeah.
0: I didn't know they had remote control cars that were like the little Hot Wheels cars.
3: Yeah, I might have to look into that when we get off the air. I'm intrigued.
0: Exactly what I'm thinking.
3: I'm
0: right
3: intrigued.
0: Now.
3: I'm not going to lie.
0: Exactly.
3: I might have just found a new hobby.
0: Yeah. All I was thinking is I got hardwood floors, bro. It's going down. All right. That's all I can think of is my wife is going to look at me like, why is the cat chasing a Hot Wheel car,
3: right,
0: around the house? Like, hey, man, it was the listener told me,
3: yeah,
0: about it. I had to jump on it. Let's go out to North Carolina and bring in Nathan. Nathan, what you have for us, man?
5: Hey, how you guys doing?
0: Doing fantastic. What's up?
5: Well, I grew up on ramen noodles, and that's just one thing I'm not willing to let go of. I love ramen noodles still.
0: I respect it. Yeah. I respect it. Thank you for the call. I don't know if I've heard many people say they love ramen, but it definitely is the king of the struggle meals.
3: I You honestly, you catch me on the right night. I don't hate that. Yeah. I really don't. I think I will say it depends on, because you know there's like different brands. It would depend on the brand for me, I think. And I don't know specifically the one that I would be my go-to rather, but I would know it when I saw it. Which, okay. which tells me it has been good enough in my book multiple times, right?
0: Yes, yes.
3: So I don't hate that. I like that one. I like that one.
6: Ramen and cup of noodles, I mean, that gets you through college, basically,
0: right.
6: Yeah.
0: Speaking of that, my youngest son goes to the University of Cincinnati, right? So whenever we take him back home from winter break, summer break, we take him to the grocery store. And Harry, the young man is tripping because I go get what you need.
3: Yeah,
0: right? I don't put a salary cap on the groceries, right? I don't
3: not
0: do
3: a hard
0: it.
3: Cap.
0: No, it's food, bro. Go ball out, like get whatever you want. And this young man will go get a package of ramen that has like five packs of ramen in it, some cereal, some milk, and a case of water, and be like, "All right, Dad."
3: Wow.
0: Oh, what? You know?
3: Like, well, so I will say this in his defense, though. I think that is a go with what you know scenario. So, like, that's what he sees around him. And so he's like, well, this is what I know to do with what's given to me. So this is where, to your point, OG, you got to put him in the right spot, man. You got to put him on game.
0: Yes. So I typically go like, hey, man, do you want this? His mom typically gets him right because he'll just go, no, Dad, I'm cool. And I know him. My sons are this way. They, you know, they care about the money they ask me for if they don't really need it. Yes. Like if they need it, they'll ask me for $10 million. So, you know, they don't care, which I ain't got. But they'll ask me for it. But if they don't really need it, they don't typically ask for a lot. So I know that's where he's going in, you know, going in at. Now, my wife doesn't care.
3: Sure.
0: My wife is like, hey, let's get some steaks for you. You know, let's get some
3: whatever. To that end, though, Emmett, ease of application is key as well. Because that is something even at the ripe age of 34 that I sometimes still struggle with. Right? Like, I might have two options and one is very clearly better than the other. But if one is easier to prepare and quicker to prepare sometimes, depending on the day, I might go with, I wouldn't necessarily call it a struggle meal.
0: Mm-hmm.
3: Sometimes it is a struggle meal.
0: Right, yeah.
3: So that is also a big factor, especially at his age, you know?
0: Yes, yes. He's Harry Lyles. I'm Emmett Golden. This is ESPN Radio. We'll get back to your calls coming up. The one thing in your life from your childhood that you just won't give up, 888-SAY-ESPN. You can tune in to baseball action tomorrow as the Yankees host the Dodgers, presented by Progressive Insurance. 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Well, Bill Barnwell recently put out a story on ESPN.com about the tiers of players and how many draft picks they would be worth. We bring in our producer today, Bubba. He'll toss out the name, how much they're worth, and we'll see how we feel about that.
7: That's right. And we're going to start with two names. Bill's got them slotted for the exact same amount of draft picks. He's got Josh Allen, Patrick Mahomes, both being worth 7 first-round draft picks. Where do you land on that one? We'll start with you, Emmett.
0: For me, it's hard to wrap my head around 7 first-round picks, right? So I can't wrap my... I don't think anybody's worth 7 first-round picks. If it was, I'd say Pat Mahomes because he has the jewelry. He has the hardware. Josh Allen, I think he's a great quarterback. I don't know if I would give 7 first-round picks up for him, though.
3: I think 7 is valid for both of these guys. I really do. Now, if you're the team giving up 7, you have to ask yourself, do we have enough pieces? Because to me, if you're giving up 7 and you're trading for one of the guys, that tells me that you think putting them on whatever your roster looks like today means you're winning the Super Bowl in February.
0: Yes.
3: And then after that, you're just kind of like, you're good with whatever happens. But to me, if you're making that trade, you're winning the Super Bowl this year or next year, or if not both, to be quite honest with you. Now, if you are the Bills, if you're the Chiefs, do you want to give up either one of those guys? And, you know, Bill mentions in the article the backup situation. To me, the backup situation doesn't even matter.
0: Yes.
3: I would never trade either one of those guys. My argument for Mahomes is personally, I just think he's the best quarterback in the NFL.
0: Mm-hmm.
3: And then Bill makes a really good argument for Josh Allen and why you would never do this, but why he would be worth this. Obviously, he was just pulled as the league's best quarterback. He's done it without resembling anything as an elite receiver, He adds significant value with his legs. He hasn't missed a start since 2018, and he would probably offer more stability over the next 6 to 7 years than any other quarterback in football, though I would also put Patrick Mahomes there. So that's why when Bill has that, I totally back him on that. Seven, honestly, seven might not be enough if you are the Chiefs or the Bills on the receiving end.
0: Yeah. What do we got next, Bubba?
7: All right, let's go to the next one. Six first-round picks. There's only one person. He plays in New England. That's Drake May. We'll start with you, Harry. Does that make sense? Are you trading six first-round picks for Drake May?
3: So, you know, again, I went through the whole article, and this was the one that I think I read the least amount on because Bill's first sentence here is, quote, well, when you're a 23-year-old quarterback who came within a couple of votes of winning league MVP in your second season, you are going to be worth a lot.
0: Yeah.
3: And that is a good enough reason for me to say, you know what? Yep. I'm willing to put Drake May with six first round picks.
0: Yes. And as someone who bathes in logic, right? That's how I function. Logic and reason is the way I live my life. I understand this completely. The point you just made, the fact that in his second year took a team to the Super Bowl, I totally understand it, but I need to see it more than once, sure. Right? I think about Joe Burrow, who is great in his own right, got to the Super Bowl early in his career and has been plagued with injuries going forward. So I understand it. I won't even disagree with it. But if I was a GM, I'd go, let me see him do it again before I give up six first-rounders.
3: That's fair.
7: All right, now there's no one at five first-round picks, but there's a distinction at four first-round picks. There's one quarterback who's four first-round picks and more, and then two quarterbacks who are just at four first-round picks. So the quarterback at four first-round picks and more, I think, is a kind of a controversial name. That's Justin Herbert. I feel like, you know, the talent's there. A lot of people are always frustrated by him. Yep. So what do you think, Emmett? Four first-round picks and a little more for Justin Herbert.
0: Hell no. No, not at all. Not at all. Look, I'd give up a couple first-round picks. Like, I'd probably give up two for Justin. But once you get to over past three, and maybe even three, you have to have gotten to the Super Bowl. You have to have had success in the playoffs, for me personally. And while Justin looks the part, and Justin is a good quarterback, I'm not taking anything away from him. Four first-rounders for a guy with really no playoff success? Nah, I couldn't do it.
3: Bubba, if I recall correctly, the difference in Herbert drawing that and then Burrow, who I believe was on the next tier with just four, was sort of their age gap. I think that's what was Bill's reasoning. I think Burrow is at, what, 30 or 31, and then Justin Herbert's 28 years old. I think it would depend for me on where he's going. Like, to me, the situation he's about to be in this year, we are probably going to see his best football. I would, if I were trading for him for that amount, I would want a Ben Johnson. I would want a Mike McDaniel.
0: Andy Reid. Or something like that, yeah.
3: Clint Kubiak, like somebody who, when I think of as an offensive mind, is going to lift up even the best players around them. Because we know the arm talent's there. You know, physically, he's got the build that you want in a quarterback. I think he has left a lot to be desired. I think we will change how we feel about him after the season. I think it will be much more positive.
7: Yeah.
3: Not that it hasn't been positive, by the way.
7: Bill did right. Injuries are a real concern, but I have him just slightly ahead of Joe Burrow in terms of trade value because of the age gap,
3: Okay. Like
7: you were saying. So speaking of Joe Burrow and Caleb Williams both are slotted at four first-round picks. Is that fair, Harry?
3: I think yes. I had the thought maybe you would give a little bit more for Caleb just because of his youth. I still think he is going to continue to develop in the player that I think a lot of us thought that he could become after college. But for both of those guys, I think my only sort of point of caution is the injury concerns with Joe Burrow.
0: Mm-hmm.
3: Right? But we see just how dang good that he is when he is healthy. I mean, like, my goodness gracious, put up one of the best seasons in college football history. Went to a Super Bowl despite even the most casual of football fan realizing that his offensive line was atrocious.
0: Terrible, yeah.
3: Which I think, again, we sometimes forget with Joe Burrow. So I'm okay with both of those.
0: Yeah, for me, Caleb, I totally get, understand, wouldn't argue against that. It is a health thing with Joe for me. It just is. You know, the when healthy, if he's healthy. We have to preface everything we say about Joe with those words. And I mean, I don't know if this is fair or not. I don't intend to be unfair, but Joe is almost, Joe Burrow's becoming the Anthony Davis of the NFL, where, listen, when Anthony Davis is healthy, he's awesome. You know, he's great. He's one of the best players in the league. It's just that his availability is rare, you know, at least for an entire season. That's where Joe is. I'm rooting for him. Ohio guy, you know, started at Ohio State, so I'm rooting for him. But I couldn't give up four just knowing that it's actually probably more likely than not that he would get hurt either before the season or during the season.
7: All right, we'll just wrap these last two up real quick. 30-second or less answers here. Three first-round picks and more. He's got Jaden Daniels. Three first-round picks, Jordan Love, Fernando Mendoza. That's interesting. Emmett, your thoughts?
0: Yeah, Mendoza, I'd give up one because that's what it cost, and he has done nothing in the NFL yet. Tons of potential, but I can't give up more than what you spent on a guy that hasn't played a snap yet. You know, Love, I agree with that. And even Jaden Daniels, you know, 2 years, one of them he wasn't healthy. The other one was arguably the greatest rookie season we ever seen for a quarterback, so I won't push against those.
3: I think I would agree with all three, and I think my defense of three for Fernando Mendoza is, and this doesn't just sit with me with the quarterback position, but we have seen now over the last five or so years, Joe Burrow being a really good example of a guy who perhaps was not at his best early in his college career, played at a couple of different places, but continued to raise the bar. Those kind of guys, to me, that have been at multiple places, have continued to show improvement year after year. Jaden Daniels is another guy, right? Mm-hmm. I'm willing to bet on those guys. I feel like that's a trend that NFL teams haven't necessarily super dug into yet, or as intentional, I guess I should say. So I think three for Fernando, I would be willing to place that bet today.
7: All right, last one again quickly here. People might be asking, where's Lamar Jackson? We found him. Two first-round picks and more. That's where Bill has Lamar Jackson, along with C.J. Stroud and Trevor Lawrence, and then Cam Ward.

0: even mentions, he would give up more like 4 or 5 for Lamar, and I'm with him on that end.
1: Yeah, agree with you 100%. 2 first rounders for the other guys. Yeah, I think Lamar's being sold short here because I think there's no player like him in the NFL. So we're on the same page there. He's Harry Lyles. I'm Emmett Golden. This is ESPN Radio. Coming up next, the second half of the baseball season is underway. Who are the top contenders? That is straight ahead on ESPN Radio.
2: So tell us about this. 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
3: oops. We are back, baby. We're back.
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2: 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He's Harry Lyles. 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So the second half of the MLB season, the unofficial second half, got started last night. Most of the guys are, our teams are back today, and we're going to talk tiers when it comes to contenders. We bring in Bubba. He'll toss it up. We'll knock him out.
3: That's right. Jeff Passan has an article on ESPN.com. He ranks all the teams in baseball into a few different, six different tiers, and we're going to start with tier one. He's got the big four, and his big four, according to Jeff Passan, are the Dodgers, the Brewers, the Rays, and the Braves. Emmett, what are your thoughts on the big four from Jeff Passan?
2: My thoughts is it should be the big three and put the Dodgers in a tier by themselves. Put them on a God tier, right? If they don't win the World Series, I think it's a huge disappointment. They're so good. They're so stacked. They got the arguably the best player in baseball in Shohei, and that's just one of the great players that they have. So I just think the Dodgers are in a league of their own. Everybody else, 100% contenders.
4: I will say one of the things that stood out to me about this was the fact that the Braves were still in that top tier. I understand as a Braves fan, a lot of this has been because of injuries. Like, they had the incredibly hot start, so hot that a lot of people were like, wow, there's just absolutely no way that they could blow their NL East lead. And yet, here we are. The Philadelphia Phillies, who started off the season 9-19, are creeping up. I have reservations about the Braves because of these injuries. The Phillies have a strong staff, big bats. It seems like they are built for October. I do not think the Braves' division lead is safe. And again, I don't necessarily trust that even when they, or if they get healthy, that is the big if for them. So I feel like if the Braves are going to be in that top tier, you got to put the Phillies up there too.
2: All right, what we got next?
3: All right, tier two. These are what's listed as the biggest threats. You mentioned the Phillies. The Phillies are one of the four teams Jeff Passan has in here. The biggest threats are the Yankees, the Cubs, the Phillies, the Mariners. Harry, what do you think about those four for the biggest threats to tier one?
4: A lot of teams that, and just from reading this article, if you make some of the right moves, that's how you move up into that next tier. Though, Emmett, I'm with you. As I look at this, Dodgers, man, it feels like you stand alone.
2: Right.
4: But
2: they just do.
4: But again, the Yankees, you know, the bats are there. Obviously, if Judge can piece together a playoff run, the Cubs started off really hot, cooled off there a little bit, but like still a promising team. Phillies, I just talked about. And obviously the Mariners, too. With the Yankees, their championship odds here are listed at 11.8%. That's higher than the Rays, who have the best record in the American League, and it's even higher than the Atlanta Braves, who are also in that first tier. So I feel like if you are a fan of any of these teams, I think I probably feel the least confident about the Mariners, but I feel like that's still a really strong group.
2: Yeah, definitely a strong group. I would have labeled this tier the usual suspects. You know, these are just teams that are always going to be in it. If they're not, something's going horribly wrong, you know, decimated by injuries.
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3: Teams at home, it seemed like, oh, this is going to be great, a great season. It's been all downhill since then. No. So, yeah, it's been a very frustrating. This is going to be one of the worst Mets seasons in history, which is, and yeah, crazy to say. Like you said, Steve Cohen, they're spending money, they're doing everything, and it's going to be one of the worst seasons. So it's very frustrating as a Mets fan.
21: Yeah, if you have a guy with a contract that's $750 million, you shouldn't be in this tier. You just shouldn't.
3: And it's, I mean, not, it's not like, his fault. He's the only one. He's pulling his weight. He's been great. He's an all-star. He's doing his thing.
21: Yeah, it's not. It's just when your payroll is such.
3: But I agree. Yes.
4: I mean, it's not even just that, too, though. I mean, like, we're talking about a lot of teams look for ways not to spend.
21: Right.
4: And your team has been so proactive. I mean, to where even, like, I mean, the Braves paid a lot of the guys after the 2021 World Series. But even just, like, looking at it, it's like, dang, like, that's a sweet deal. And then this is the results, like, tough world, man.
3: Yeah. Steve Cohen, when he bought the team, famously said if they don't make the world, or he said either make or win the World Series after 5 years of being an owner, I would consider that a big disappointment. And well, we're past that now, and we're not looking at anywhere close to being World Series. And now the big thing, like I said, is David Stearns. Like, I don't see what's going to happen with his future here, and there's just no faith in the future of David Stearns. And Mets fans are not a fan of David Stearns whatsoever. He's just all in on the analytics right now, which is not really going too well.
4: No.
21: Yeah.
0: No, not at all. And those are the tiers of the baseball teams in the MLB as we get ready for the second half of the season. He's Harry Lyles. I'm Emmett Golden. 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
23: 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And it has to be Jordan Love as the catalyst.
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1: 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Top five overrated teams.
0: Let's get it started. There it is, number five. I'm going with the Cowboys at number five. And it's because I believe every year, the beginning of the year, it's like the Cowboys could be Super Bowl contenders. And, you know, and they have these playmakers, and it's the Cowboys and the Cowboys and the Cowboys. And then they usually have a pretty decent regular season, and they never quite get it done. So I have the Cowboys starting this off.
4: That's fair. That's fair. I mean, I think most people would probably put the Cowboys on their list in any year, right?
0: Right.
4: I will say, as somebody that does feel like the Cowboys get overhyped in many seasons because of the star, I do feel like they got a pretty good team this year. I love the drafting of Caleb Downs. That offense stays healthy. Dak's healthy. George Pickens has another monster year. Who knows?
0: Yeah, Downs is going to be amazing. I mean, he went to the Ohio State University.
4: That's so right.
0: There's that. All right, that was number five.
1: Number four.
0: I have the New York Giants on this because I feel like everybody's assuming that John Harbaugh's going to come in there and next thing you know, they're going to be in the playoffs and go on a run. I think they're still a few years away, and I think we're kind of caught up. And John Harbaugh's a great head coach. I'm not taking any credit away from him. I think it takes time to build winning, sustainable winning anyway, so that is why I have the Giants at number four.
4: I don't hate that. I do feel like, obviously, we've heard a lot of hope, I would say, more than hype around Jackson Dart. He has shown promise. I think because it wasn't, you know, we've seen some massive rookie seasons over the last few years just because of how talented a lot of these guys have been coming out of college. I think the biggest thing for the Giants that's going to make or break their season is how much of a culture changer is John Harbaugh going to be. And I do think because of a lot of the guys that they've got on defense, that's going to help him set that culture. So I am optimistic for this team, but I do, to your point, sort of feel like, hey, we need to make sure we slow our roll just a little bit here.
1: Absolutely. Number three.
0: This team had a great season last year, and I understand why most people are high on them, but you know when it comes to me, I said it before, I got to see it twice. It is the Jacksonville Jaguars. I love what they did last year. I was pulling for them in the playoffs. I like when there's kind of new teams that get in the playoffs and have an opportunity to do it, but just because you did it once, especially in the NFL, doesn't mean you're going to be good again next year. That is why I have the Jags on my list.
4: It definitely needs to be another step for them this year, right? I mean, yeah. It looked like going into the postseason that they were set up pretty well, and it didn't happen for them because they had a stretch there last year of, like, I want to say 4 to 6 weeks where they were playing some football that frankly looked about as good as anybody, and it didn't stick. So is this going to be the year again where it finally clicks for them, right? I mean, if you want to talk about hype for a quarterback, Trevor Lawrence, man.
0: Right.
4: You need to see a leap from him this year. No question about it.
0: And even think about Travis Hunter. You know, this is a guy who was drafted second overall. They gave up a first-round pick to get him. He obviously got injured. Looks like he's put on some muscle, which is great. And it also seems like he's going to focus on playing corner, which is a good thing. But when you got Trevor Lawrence and you got a guy that you paid a big-ticket price on in Hunter, you got to do it again. If they do, I'll be a believer, but I need to see it again.
1: Number two,
0: I don't even have a good reason. I just don't believe in this team. Just flat out don't believe in them no matter what. It's the Chargers. And to be honest, Justin Herbert is a big piece of that.
21: Herbert's good. I just have never seen him take that elite step. And again, you got to have success in the playoffs and take your team deep in the playoffs in order to kind of be with the Lamars, the Mahomes, and those guys. I just don't believe in the Chargers.
4: I fear, Emmett, that I'm drinking the Kool-Aid.
21: Yeah, the Chargers Kool-Aid, man.
4: I really am. Like, so it's twofold, right? Because one, I do just believe in Justin Herbert's talent. The thing that has me bought into the Chargers this year, one, I do think this is probably their best roster that they've put together. I think Omarion Hampton is going to have the year that a lot of people thought he was going to have last year because of Mike McDaniel, mm-hmm. who also, by the way, I think character-wise, personality-wise, thought-wise, so similar to Jim Harbaugh. Like, to me, if they can't make it work with this group, then yes, I'm with you then. Perhaps this is just not ever going to be a thing. To me, though, I am buying all the Chargers stock this year.
21: Okay. All right. And then finally.
2: Number one.
21: There we go. Number one. The Cincinnati Bengals. This team, every year, they're picked. They're a Super Bowl contender. They're a Super Bowl contender. If I'm not mistaken, I don't think they've made the playoffs in the last 3 years. I know Joe Burrow. I know who he is. I know how good he is. I also know he's never healthy. I know that defense, you lost Trey Hendrickson, and I know you kind of replaced him with the middle, with, you know, some more beef in the middle of that defensive line. But how much better is the defense? I don't believe in the Bengals for a moment, and I just think it'll be another year like the last three have been for them.
4: Yeah, that's another one where it's like it feels like they have tried to address some of the holes, but we still kind of look at them as holes,
21: right?
4: So, you know, from that perspective, do I think that Joe Burrow and Ja'Marr Chase are still going to be one of the most exciting duos to watch in the NFL? Absolutely. But as it pertains to competing for a Super Bowl, I'm still not there yet with this team. I think the construction, like, right, because Lawrence was kind of the big splash that they made. Yep. I'm with you. I'm not quite there with Cincinnati. And again, it's not because of Joe Burrow. It's not because of Ja'Marr Chase. Those are literally two of the best players in the NFL.
21: Yeah.
4: I don't think that the organization has done a well enough job of the supporting cast around those guys.
21: Yeah, look, you added Dexter Lawrence, but you got rid of Trey Hendrickson. You lost Trey Hendrickson, right? So, to me, you just shuffled the deck. The same cards are still there. That's why I have them number one on my most overrated. He's Harry Lyles. I'm Emmett Golden. This is ESPN Radio. Coming up next, we wrap up the week with Who You Got? The straight ahead on ESPN Radio and the ESPN app.
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1: 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We'll tell you who we have. 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
4: All right, Harry's Who You Got debut. Let's see how this goes. 44 years ago, this month, Dexie Midnight Runners released Come On Eileen, eventually reaching number one on the Billboard Hot 100, a classic one-hit wonder from old Dexie. Who you got as your favorite one-hit wonder? We'll start with you, Emmett.
1: Oh, wow. Mark Morrison, Return of the Mac. That's my favorite. Yeah, that's my favorite. That song is just, I mean, when it comes to one-hit wonders.
5: Okay.
1: I don't know any other song he ever made. I'm going Return of the Mac.
5: That's a good one. I think I got a better one.
1: Okay.
5: And I don't think that you guys would expect this out of me. Even though, actually, no, you know what? You might. I have 'Cause I Love You by Lenny Williams.
1: Oh, okay.
5: All 7 minutes and 6 seconds, of which I know every single ad-lib and every single word.
1: That is great. I don't, for whatever reason, I don't think of him as a one-hit wonder, but I can't name another song.
5: Correct.
1: So that is pretty good.
5: Yeah. That's mine. Yeah.
6: I will go Aha, Take On Me, right? That's their only hit.
5: Yeah.
6: I think that's a good one.
1: Okay, I thought you were saying I'm going to go with a hot take. That's what I thought you were saying. Oh, my bad. Okay, yeah. What Mikey said?
4: I'll go with, I think it's a Modern English, I Melt With You. I'll go with that one.
1: Okay.
5: Okay.
4: 49 years ago this month, we'll stick with the music theme. Elvis held his final concert in Indiana. Who you got as your favorite concert you've ever attended, Harry?
5: I've been to a number of, and I say a number, I think two, J. Cole concerts. He is not by any means my favorite artist, but he is the, I would say, rare rapper that puts on a good show. Like, I've been to Migos concerts where I was like, wow, I'm not going to get that time back.
1: Yeah.
5: And I love Migos. Like, I'm from Atlanta. Like, those are my guys.
1: Right.
5: But the J. Cole concerts, like, he's very good at piecing together a show. To me, that's a very different thing than just your straight-up music.
1: This might actually surprise you guys, but Queens of the Stone Age. I saw Queens of the Stone Age at the Agora Theater here in Cleveland. And it's, you know, the Agora is a historic concert venue, but it's like small. There's no AC or heat. It's one of those types of places. And I'm just a huge Queens of the Stone Age fan. They're actually coming back to Cleveland in August, and I'll be there front and center.
6: I'll have to go to, I'll have to say, a concert that Bubba, you might have actually been in, was Wu-Tang and Rage Against the Machine at Lake Compounds.
1: That's a good one. Mm. I went to Wu-Tang and Nas, which is a close second to Queens of the Stone Age, but that's a good call.
5: I'm just not a big concert guy.
4: I thought Emmett was going to say the Eagles. That's it.
1: I like the Eagles, man. We know.
4: I mean, my stock answer for years was always, I had floor seats to Bruce Springsteen at Giant Stadium when I was in college. That was just an unbelievable environment. But to Mikey C's point, I saw Rage on their reunion tour right after Zach tore his Achilles, and he was sitting down the entire time at MSG. That was unbelievable. And I saw Oasis last year at MetLife, so one of those three I'll put on there.
1: Nice.
4: Moving along, 90 years ago last week, Gone with the Wind was published. Who you got as your favorite book, Harry?
5: Wow, my favorite book? I would say, can it be nonfiction?
4: It could be any book.
1: I'm gonna think it's your favorite book.
5: I'm gonna go nonfiction. How to Win Friends and Influence People by Dale Carnegie.
1: Ooh.
5: To me, like, when I'm talking to young journalists, young professionals, and they are trying to, like, find their way, I always recommend that book to them. Just especially nowadays, where I feel like so many, and here I go sounding like an old head, but like, we have gotten worse at talking to each other. And so to me, that one is a very good book for people to sort of get outside of themselves and how to consider other people and work with other people.
1: Yeah, and that's a good one. Building relationships, super important in life, especially in this business as well. you guys will never see this coming. I'm not a big reader, right? But my favorite book, Abraham Lincoln Vampire Hunter.
5: Okay. I thought you were getting ready to go like Green Eggs and Ham.
1: No, not one there. Abraham Lincoln Vampire Hunter. I've read like 5 books in my life that, you know, for fun, right? Like everybody read Sounder when they were in elementary school, right? But Abraham Lincoln Vampire Hunter, great book.
5: Okay.
4: All right, we got to get this question from Mikey C. quickly, under a minute. Today is National Emoji Day. What is your go-to emoji that you use most often, Emmett?
1: Oh, the crying, laughing face, you know, that. And then I use the exclamation points on reacting to tweets. I mean, reacting to texts a lot.
5: I think mine is probably the crying one, too. Not the crying, laughing, but like the tears streaming down the face.
1: Yeah, yep.
5: Right? Like if you've really gotten me with a funny, I'll hit you with one of those.
6: I like the guy that puts his hand to his face like, oh,
5: that's
6: no.
5: A good one, too. Yep. Poop emoji. Shout out to the poop emoji.
1: Absolutely.
5: Versatile in its use.
1: Yep. All right. Coming up next, The Rich Eisen Show. 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
19: Here is your latest Middle Tennessee weather. Showers and thunderstorms are likely between 1 p.m. and 5 p.m., with a high near 91 and heat index values up to 102. Tonight, a 30% chance of storms before 7 p.m., low around 74. Saturday, sunny with a high near 93, heat index up to 103, and a 40% chance of storms. 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
1: Everybody, welcome to this edition of the Rich Eisen Show. 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
28: Nope.
1: But that's happening today. Flavor Flav in Vegas for his She Weekend. Celebrating women's sports. He made a fun appearance on Women's Sports Now on Thursday. So I guess we're car washing Flavor Flav officially today on the Rich Eisen Show.
28: Love it.
1: And he will join us from Las Vegas, Nevada. And then Eric Braeden, the man who played Victor Newman, he just got nominated for another Daytime Emmy Award on Young and the Restless. Man in his mid-80s making his way here. Back on the show, one of our favorites.
29: I can feel it.
1: That's right. To send us to our weekend. Tom Pelissero on the latest of the National Football League that has some training camps already beginning to pop open. And then over the weekend and then next week, oh, baby, it's on and cracking. And then there's you at 844-204-RICH being the number to dial. How are you over there, Chris Brockman? What's going on?
30: Rich, I'm excellent. How are you, my friend?
1: The second half of the Major League Baseball season begins tonight. The Red Sox bring a, what, nine-game win streak?
30: Nine-game win streak, 14 of the last 16. Double dip with the Rays today.
1: Okay, and the Yankees take on the Dodgers in Yankee Stadium this weekend. Woo! Part of a massive sports weekend going on in New York City that began with the ESPYs midweek and then Fanatics Fest going on right now. Yankees, Dodgers, the World Cup is going down on Sunday in the New York, New Jersey stadium. Let's hope all the smoke can clear. DJ Mikey D is here with his fake
29: World Cup trophy. They are playing for this World Cup trophy. Rich.
1: No, they're not playing for that.
29: Not this exact one, but
0: Wouldn't that be amazing if this actually turned? You know how Keith Olbermann had another Honus Wagner card on his desk that was basically a paperweight? Oh, my God, that's actually really priceless. Could you imagine if that was the real thing? You know? That's just been sitting here this entire time. Hey, TJ Jefferson, I'm sure you're excited about the second half of the baseball season beginning.
2: Yeah, boy.
0: Oh, okay.
2: Cole Medina. Yeah, first of all, we beat up on the Phils last night, which was great. I told you, we're going to turn it all
0: beat
2: around.
0: Beat up on them.
2: And then, 4-1. Flavor Flav, the world's greatest hype man's here today, so I had to break out the clock.
0: Boy! Okay. Fantastic. That's how we're rolling today this program. So Fanatics Fest is going down right now in New York City. And while LeBron was taking the stage yesterday, mentioning how he's taking motivation from the Rich Eisen show, Giannis Antetokounmpo is being introduced in Miami. So the newest member of the Miami Heat, with the Heat acquiring him, 6 years after I told them, don't do that. Don't break up your team. Don't send Tyler Hero to Milwaukee. Do that. Pat Riley finally gets his man. Spo finally gets his man. Giannis holding up his new number 7. Being asked why he's still at it at this advanced part of his career.
3: I enjoy basketball. I enjoy, you know, the challenge. I enjoy getting better. Obviously, I've accomplished a lot of things in my career, but one of my goals is to win another championship, and I really want to do it. And at times, whenever I, you know, put my mind into something, I usually accomplish it. And I feel like this is the best, you know, route for me to do that. So I'm excited for it.
0: Just 31 years of age, man, right there in his prime, maybe on the back end of his prime, but he's in the prime of his career. Wanting to make his new mark in Miami, wearing his new number 7, asked why number 7, why he changed his number from 34. Here's his response.
3: The reason that I really changed my number is because I feel like, you know, 34 holds so much weight and has so much history. And out of the, you know, respect to, you know, the organization that drafted me and I played for 13 years, I decided to leave that number there and try to start a new chapter. Hopefully I can leave my mark here in Miami and make number 7 as legendary as number 34. But it's almost like kind of having a closure for me, mentally and emotionally, just to have a closure from that number, because it meant a lot to me. And number 7 looks good. It's fresh, it's clean. I saw some kids wearing it in the street, so I'm excited to create more moments with that number.
0: Number 7, fresh and clean. I guess he chose 7 because 3 plus 4, I imagine. I don't know, doing the math. You want to? I looked at the history of Heat number 7. You know what was the original number 7 in the history of Miami Heat?
30: Bimbo Coles.
0: Good gracious. Well, I don't think we've had a Bimbo Coles reference in the 11-year history. But
2: Kelly Trapuka?
0: Oh. No.
2: Kelly Trapuka.
0: A frequent guest of this program, Rex Chapman.
30: Hey!
0: Number 7.
30: Amazing.
0: Did Rex have to give his permission?
30: We should ask him.
0: Others who have worn it. Don McLean. Lamar Odom.
2: Hello.
0: Penny Hardaway. Jermaine O'Neal.
2: J.O.
0: I think Shaquille was the one who wore 34 once upon a time.
2: He wore 32.
0: 32, thank you. Kyle Lowry.
30: Yeah, Kyle Lowry, yeah.
0: And I guess Khalil Ware. Who's the latest to wear it?
30: Can you text Rex and ask him if he gave
0: permission? I could do such a thing. Yeah. Not a problem. But the question is, obviously, is how can the Heat win when they don't... Who else do they have around them, right? Who do they send away? Well, who do they have around them? There's Bam Adebayo, everybody. And you could... As we heard recently, he's in a fighting mood. You take a look at the rest of this roster. Andrew Wiggins, he signed there.
30: Okay.
0: Re-signed there. Davion Mitchell, he's there. Who else could they possibly get? Oh, a guy who Adam Silver's like, hey, we would like to make up the schedule for the NBA season, LeBron, but we can't do it until we know where you're winding up.
30: That's wild.
0: Adam Silver actually said those words. We'd like him to make a decision fast. They only have 19 television partners these days. And while LeBron was speaking at Fanatics Fest, Giannis and Pat Riley were talking about LeBron, and Pat Riley told ESPN after, quote, obviously we've had conversations with Rich, as in Paul, not me, and they were very good. So if that happens and he wants to come to the 305, we got a golf course. The weather's nice. And then he goes, Steve Kerr, same thing here, because, you know, Steve was caught somebody in traffic seeing Steve across the lane. Hey, at a red light.
2: And get LeBron.
0: Hey, Steve, you're going to get LeBron. He goes, oh, we got him. Go ahead and report it.
2: What?
0: And there's no state tax, he mentioned, so that's a little better than California. I don't know. Is LeBron listening to his CPA more than his heart? I don't know. Or his gut? Giannis said he hasn't spoken to LeBron yet, but if there was a scenario for that to happen, I'd be very, very excited.
2: I bet.
0: Meanwhile, LeBron was answering questions from kids at Fanatics Fest, while also teaching children to hold a grudge against people he doesn't really know. But at any rate, this was the most we got out of LeBron while he was on the stage about his free agency, because a kid named Elon asked him this question.
4: How do you feel about being in free agency? And what do you want to do in your next team? And how do you want to develop it as a better team?
5: Make some noise for that question right there. First of all, that was a hell of a question. And some of the media people in here probably should learn from me, young fella.
0: Oh, boy.
5: Y'all heard this question, right? So how do I feel about free agency? Obviously, it's a big decision. This is the third time in my career that I've been a free agent. I think three, yeah. So it's a big decision for not only myself, but for my family as well, and just for the last part of my career and where I want to spend the last few years or the last year or the last 2 years of, you know, my NBA career. So wherever I go, Elon, I will make my staple on just, I'm a natural born leader. You know, I'm going to try to fit into whatever team I'm going into, but also, you know, give them all the tools and give them all the knowledge that I've been able to, you know, grasp over the last 23 years. I know the game. I know the ins and outs about the game of basketball. Oh, I appreciate it, man. You're far too kind, man. You're awesome. And wherever I land, I hope that you support me and I can continue to inspire you, all right?
0: Answered Elon's question. I don't know. I don't know why I feel like he's going to the Heat at the end of the day. It's across the country from everything else that's going on right now. I don't know.
30: It doesn't really make much sense, though. He's already did the Heat.
0: I know that, but I don't know if that matters. He's done it. The same. So he's not going to go back to Cleveland because he's done it?
30: Back well, that just bookends his
0: understood, you
30: know, story, I guess.
0: I listen. The Warriors are close to home, or his home base. And I keep saying it. You want to pass along your knowledge, as he's saying, pass it to Yaxel.
2: Also, it's about fun, right? If he wants to have fun and still be competitive, I mean, to take the Sixers out of this, Golden State, right? He gets to play with Steph.
0: Yes.
2: Like, how much, those two are boys. Like, how much fun is it? Like, I know we don't all hang out all the time, but I consider you guys friends. Coming to work with my friends every day, that's a lot of fun, man. And especially when you're those two playing a game of basketball. And, Rich, how long does it take you to drive from the Valley to here on a traffic day? About 40 minutes?
0: Me?
2: I'm just saying in general. If you come from the Valley, Chris, it's like a 45-minute.
0: Yeah.
2: That's like a 40-minute PJ ride, right, from Golden State back here if he wanted to, like, leave the family here. That's shorter than the drive. So,
30: But LeBron is chasing ghosts. Like, he's trying to win more titles still. He thinks he can be a factor and a decider, you know, for an NBA championship. Golden State, Miami, they were 10th seeds last year.
0: You keep saying that, but it's a different... I don't know, the 10 seed last year, Steph being hurt. And
30: Cleveland was Jimmy a game was away hurt. From the NBA Finals.
0: Steph healthy, Jimmy healthy, Draymond, Yaxel, Steve Kerr.
30: I think if you want to win a title.
0: You've got also Porzingis and Uncle Al.
30: Okay.
0: I mean, that one.
30: OKC, Wemby, Jokic.
0: No, I know.
30: Yeah.
0: That's about maybe why he might, if he's thinking Eastern Conference, that's why I don't know why the Heat just jumps out at me.
30: I think it's got to be East.
0: But again, it's just been a fun ride this week on this subject, Matt, of LeBron James.
30: Yeah.
0: Just keeps on giving ever since LeBron called out Chris on his Instagram account with 22 laughing my ass off emojis, a 22 emoji salute. That was always, that was good. And then came him name checking him sort of as just lumping him in at Fanatics Fest on Thursday, talking about some guy on social media saying that he's going to be in the play-in game and he's not going to be a factor. There was that. And then that led to awful announcing, putting the actual show name in the headline, talking about it. LeBron James motivated by Rich Eisen show hot take. And the pull quote is the sub-headline of just a little motivation is what he's called Chris Brockman's take.
30: They did shout us out by not really being in the hot take business. That was
0: that was the first. It was in the first paragraph.
30: Yeah, that was nice.
0: So that leads me to deliver a top five right off the bat.
30: Oh, what?
2: He caught us by surprise.
0: Top five athletes Brockman should insult.
30: Oh. Okay.
0: Presented by Hyundai.
2: Oh, to get us some room. I love it.
6: 1, 2, 3, 4, 5.
0: This is top five. All right, since LeBron, take this down, Chris.
30: I'm writing this down.
0: Since LeBron popped out Chris Brockman's take on his IG.
2: I'm going to pop out
0: 154 million followers.
2: Which we look great in the video, by the way.
0: It's just been one thing cascading to another. It's just been one news cycle after another.
30: Great.
0: These are my top five athletes that I'd like to think Brockman should insult next.
30: Got it. Okay. On it. I don't think I was really
0: And some of this fruit is low-hanging, Chris.
30: Okay.
0: I mean, so.
30: Sure.
0: First up, he's got one of the biggest followings in the National Football League.
30: Okay.
0: 15 million followers across all of his platforms. Just a little bit less than his tight end. But I think Patrick Mahomes should be the one you insult the next.
30: Okay.
0: A lot of folks think I did just recently by putting Josh Allen over him in the top 10, my power rankings of quarterbacks in the NFL. I still think he's one of the best, if not the best. I just need to see how his knee is.
2: Most times, your people consider that you give him way too many props. So now, for people to think you're dissing,
0: I mean, I'm frequently accused of
30: passionate Chiefs fan.
0: Being being a mini Collinsworth. But at any rate, Chris, he's got so many followers. I'd love for you to insult him next. But that's number five on the list.
30: On it.
7: He'll get handled when he gets handled.
0: Number four on the list. It should be real easy for you. This one's real simple. He is the most followed baseball player on the planet. And Shohei Ohtani should be next. My only thing I would request from you that I think might be out of your lane is if you can do it in Japanese
30: so everyone across
0: the world can get it.
30: Okay.
0: Maybe we should. I don't know. Include a translation.
30: Yeah, I'll hit the translate.
0: But he's got 11 million on Instagram alone. That's most of Major League Baseball. I think it would be more, but anyway, it's over 30 million across all his platforms.
30: Okay.
0: Number three. This one, I think, could really work. Because this guy has 45 million followers across all his platforms, not including his burner accounts. I think Kevin Durant should be next for you, Chris.
2: Get him.
0: I would love it if you insulted Kevin Durant.
2: You don't want to make an enemy.
0: Because, you know, he sees it and he does clap back.
30: He does.
0: Clap back.
30: That's what I mean. I don't know if I need that.
0: The man doesn't need much prodding to clap back.
30: I know.
0: Okay. So that's pretty cool.
30: Okay, great.
0: Number two could be the toughest on your list.
30: All right.
0: Okay. But if he was still active, he would be the most followed NFL player by far. 16 million on Instagram. Thomas Edward Brady.
2: Oh, yeah.
0: If you could insult him.
2: He would never.
0: Excuse me.
2: He would never.
0: There's reasons to find. If he could insult Tom Brady.
2: What? That's his hero.
0: I understand that. That would be a heel turn of all heel turns.
2: He's already a heel, though, yeah. Rich.
0: Okay, I don't know.
6: I plead the fifth.
0: Okay, that's number two on the list.
30: I want to do
0: And
30: that.
0: Number one on the list, I'm going for the mother load here.
2: Oh.
0: I'm going for the, you shoot for the moon. If you're going to insult somebody specifically just to get this show on bigger radar screens, got to go for the guy who has the most followers anywhere on the planet.

0: and you keep going at LeBron. Okay? These other ones are mere suggestions. We don't know where they're going to go.
1: Sure.
0: We don't know how it's going to wind up. This one is just clearly tried and true, and you just keep going at them. And I think that's a great list of the top five athletes Brockman should insult next.
1: Yeah.
0: Presented by Hyundai. 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
2: When did you come up with this idea?
0: On the way to work. Okay. Or actually just getting into the car. Because I texted Smitch and Hoskins, like, the top five list we were thinking about doing was like, hey, it's MLB's second half of the season, top five storylines I'm looking forward to seeing playing out. I'm like, I could do that or top five athletes Brockman should insult next.
2: Good.
0: Immediate snap agreement for that one.
1: Yeah, yeah.
0: So what I'd like to do as well, Chris, is to give you homework.
2: Oh.
0: Over the next hour or so of this program.
2: Okay.
0: You do, in fact, come back.
2: with
0: I set you up one by one.
2: Oh, my goodness.
0: And you go for it. You already did it with Ronaldo. I mean, Otani, you do. You could reheat some of the.
3: There's new eyes on him now, Rich. People didn't know about his old
0: stuff. That's right.
3: Now,
0: we've seen what can happen.
2: I'm not insulting Tom Brady.
0: Okay.
2: Sorry.
0: Get ready.
2: That's not happening.
0: Get ready. That's coming up later on this edition of the Rich Eisen Show.
3: You know what Chris is going to do, Rich?
0: What?
3: Since Flavor Flav's here, he's going to bring the noise.
0: Very good.
4: What else you want to know?
0: Let's take a break.
2: Wow.
0: Last time we saw Tom Pelissero, he's dodging bears.
3: Uh-oh.
0: In the beautiful forest. So, there he is. Oh, my God.
3: Oh, yeah,
0: oh my God. This looks like where you once upon a time took the cannolis.
3: Oh, my God. Yes. Oh, my God. You won't be seeing him anymore.
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0: Rich Eisen Show. Our radio audience has returned. Tommy P of NFL Network back here on the program. All right, Tom. Aaron Donald, brother, like now it's go time. We're now seeing shots of him from afar, roaming around Rams camp or the Rams facility. But he's been there before. This just feels different. I'm not going to lie. What do you got, Tom? What do you have?
1: You know, I told you last week that this was really all in Aaron Donald's hands at this point. The Rams aren't recruiting him. There's no recruiting to be done. It's been made clear. Hey, if you want to do this, we got you. You know, they're giving him space and support to figure it out. He has been training. You know, it's different than just, you know, lifting weights and, you know, doing all the wild stuff he does on social media. This is now trying to train and see if your body can be ready to get back into football shape at 35 years old. And hey, yeah, you want to come over and use the facility? Come use the facility here. You know, the vision for Aaron Donald is, you know, it's not come back and play full time. If you go back through history, and I had our research people look this up, there's only one member of the Pro Football Hall of Fame who has sat out multiple seasons and then come back and played again. And that was Deion Sanders, who still was productive when he came back with the Ravens after multiple years off. But, you know, he was a part-time player at that point. Guys like Reggie White and Randy Moss sat out a year and came back. And the production just, it's not going to be the same. Now, if anybody can come back and capture what they were, it's Aaron Donald. He's just probably not going to be doing that on a 70-snap per-game basis. So if they can get him back, it's third downs, it's two-minute, it's those high-leverage situations. Keep him fresh. And then dare other teams to figure out, are you going to double outside? Are you going to double inside? Are you going to travel a chipper? How are you going to handle both Myles Garrett and Aaron Donald? Not to mention Kobe Turner is a really good player. Byron Young, Braden Fist, some of the other guys that they've got in the rotation here. And it's not lost on anybody here, Rich. And the way that the Rams are looking, this is so far beyond just, hey, 20 to 30 snaps, one of the greatest players ever, even if he might not be the Aaron Donald of 5 years ago. You know, we're all sitting here waiting for LeBron James to decide his NBA destination. And that's not just because LeBron James still could be a valuable contributor. He's not what he was 5 to 10 years ago. But if LeBron James comes to your organization, it's sending the signal to everybody, hey, he's here for one reason, which is he believes this team can win it all right now. If Aaron Donald comes back, it sends the same message in that locker room, in that building, even as much as the Myles Garrett acquisition did, and maybe for a team that's made abundantly clear, hey, this is a Super Bowl winning team right now. Aaron Donald coming back might even get that little bit of extra of everybody being on notice day in and day out. You got to have your A game all the way through this entire season.
0: Tom Pelissero here on the Rich Eisen Show. The quarterback competitions, do they include the Raiders, Tom? Yes or no?
1: I would say this, Rich. You know, not much shocks me in this league. I would be very surprised if Fernando Mendoza starts out of the gate. Clint Kubiak said this way back in the spring, that he believes in allowing a young quarterback to sit. There's a big transition in terms of coming from that Indiana offense that, you know, very much RPO based, and you're throwing into wide open windows. It's not under center. There's a bunch of things he has to get better at. And you brought in Kirk Cousins, who's got a history with Clint Kubiak. Now, the moment that Fernando Mendoza goes out there, and if he plays well in a preseason game, we'll all be talking about it. Clint Kubiak's going to get questions, but, you know, Clint's not on social media. He's not watching this show. He's not watching ESPN. He's not seeing the various debates. He is going to be very much of that same mind. Again, stranger things have happened here, Rich, but from everything that I understand, like the conviction, the way that they're built right now, is that Kirk Cousins is going to be the starter at the beginning of the season, and entirely possible it's at the end of the season as well. And that's as much a reflection of where the Raiders are programmatically as anything to do with Fernando Mendoza. They don't really have the infrastructure. They've got some things that they've got to figure out. They've got really young, talented players at running back with Ashton Jeanty, at tight end with Brock Bowers. They've got some different guys, and they're figuring out the wide receiver roles. The offensive line is still a work in progress. To be able to sit behind Kirk Cousins, watch him operate that offense, that's going to do more, in their opinion, than forcing Fernando Mendoza out there right out of the gate. We'll see how the season plays out. We'll see where we are in November and December. But my full anticipation sitting here right now in mid-July is Kirk Cousins will be the starting quarterback of the Raiders.
0: Okay. Chris, we just heard Clint Kubiak's not on social media, so don't waste your time figuring out how to insult him. Okay?
2: I was adding him to number six.
0: If we're not going to get any juice out of that squeeze, don't worry about it.
2: You're right.
0: All right. Moving on. The quarterback competitions then are in Atlanta, Cleveland, Minnesota, Am I missing any other ones right now, Tom?
1: Those are the headliners. There's obviously some other spots where we'll be watching closely in terms of health perspectives here. You know, Bo Nix, everything that I've been told is that he's on track. He'll be back and good to go for Denver.
0: Right.
1: Patrick Mahomes keeps saying that he's going to be good to go for Kansas City in week one. We'll see how that plays out. Obviously, if he can't or if he's limited in the early going, we know exactly who it's going to be with Justin Fields. We've talked a ton about the Vikings. They're very much, from everything that I have been told, it's been emphasized to me, still a legit competition. I would tell you Kevin O'Connell knows if he played a game tomorrow who would be starting, but they don't play a game tomorrow. And maybe for Kyler Murray and J.J. McCarthy, part of this is psychological, where you want both these guys approaching it and competing with one another and attacking every single day and not relaxing. I don't believe that Kevin O'Connell is going to take this through three preseason games. It may take one or two, though, before he's comfortable saying who the starter is going to be. They split it 50-50 all through the spring. We'll see how that plays out. In Atlanta, we'll see how much Michael Penix Jr. is able to do. At some point, he's going to get back to be doing 11-on-11, but that time is not immediate. He hasn't done anything yet, so that competition really hasn't ramped up. Two has really got the edge here. And then in Cleveland, this is going to be more interesting than I think people might be thinking that it is on paper, because you have a player in Deshaun Watson who is still getting paid. He's in the final year of that five-year, $230 million contract. He's going to be on the team, but he's played 19 games over the past five seasons combined. There's no precedent for anything like that. So, you know, they know what Deshaun Watson has been in the past. They've seen him play winning football. They got to see when he goes out there and it's live and he's actually in game action and he's got people, frankly, heckling him and yelling stuff at him and everything's moving faster. How does he respond? And with Shedeur Sanders, from what I've been told, there really was growth through the spring. He did improve. Is that enough to be able to catch Deshaun Watson? I would tell you this, the coaches came away, and of course a new staff there with Todd Monken as the head coach, they came away thinking they got two guys they can go out there and play with. Which one of these guys rises? This is a true competition, I believe, as well in Cleveland, and we'll see who comes out on the top in the preseason.
0: Tom Pelissero here on the Rich Eisen Show, and then the quarterbacks that aren't involved in competitions usually sometimes are involved in contract negotiations that we're trying to see how it resolves before the beginning of the season. Walk me through that list, Tom.
1: Well, certainly you've got Baker Mayfield. That's at the top of the list. He's entering a contract year. He's made very clear that once training camp begins, that's his hard cutoff. As of a couple days ago, the last I checked, there had been no movement. It's really about the number. The Bucs want Baker there. Baker wants to be there. But, you know, he's currently, if you look at the guys, the 16 quarterbacks who are on true franchise quarterback contracts, he's the lowest paid. How high up that list should he vault based upon his production? And he has been a top five in terms of the actual numbers in a lot of categories in his time in Tampa. Should he be paid like a top five quarterback? Should he be paid lower than that? That's what they have to work through. I would imagine they re-engage that week and those days leading up to players reporting. Lamar Jackson is another one. This has been going on forever. His negotiations proceed a little bit differently because he does not have an agent. Last time around, it was they kept sending him proposals and finally he just accepted one on the day of the draft and it was over. For Lamar, he's due so much money. He's due $52 million in 2026. There's really no rush for him to do something unless it's the perfect deal. And that speaks to some players that are in other spots, including Bryce Young and C.J. Stroud, who are newly extension eligible. I don't expect a Bryce Young extension. I believe that he'll play in year four. They had some preliminary conversations, but you know the arrow's pointing up on Bryce Young right now, but you may want to see a little bit more to pay him up at the top or near the top of the quarterback market. With C.J. Stroud, that one remains very much alive. They continue to have conversations. At last check, nothing was imminent between C.J. Stroud and the Texans, but certainly would not shock me if they were able to get something done. The big picture here, Rich, is what's going to happen in 2027. That's when the quarterback class, the draft class of 2024, becomes extension eligible. You're talking about Caleb Williams, Jaden Daniels, Drake May, Bo Nix. At that point, and with where the cap is going, a $60 million contract right now might be 70 to be at the top of the market a year from now. So if you're Lamar and you're making a bunch of money, or you're CJ Stroud and you don't think that you're getting offered as high a number as you want to, or even for Baker, you might just sit back and say, the numbers are going to be better if I just wait thing out. There's always that risk in that. That's why players take out insurance. You never know if injuries are going to happen. But certainly the one to watch, in my mind, beyond Baker, is going to be CJ Stroud. He did not start off well last season. It got better in the middle of the year. We all saw what happened down the stretch and into the playoffs. That maybe makes it a little bit more complicated in terms of paying him at the top of the market. We know that Nick Caserio is not afraid to pay any of his core players at the top of the market. He's done it time and time again, sometimes in ways that frustrate other teams because he is paying a little bit extra, you know, relative to where the market is. That'll be an interesting one to watch and whether or not they're able to get something home.
0: All right. What else before I let you go to your guys' weekend is in your reporter's notebook you want to hit on, Tom?
1: The notebook on the guys' weekend, because those records are permanently sealed.
0: No.
1: In terms of the NFL storylines here, one thing, because we weren't on last week, Rich, that I wanted to bring up, because this is really interesting, and this is looking out 8 months. Okay. It's to the start of free agency. The NFL released the calendar last year, and there's a little bit of a recalibration because this year the draft was very early. Labor Day is later, so the season is starting later. The Super Bowl is later. The combine is still happening when it normally does, but the NFL is going to reset the calendar and move free agency up to the day after the combine ends. The combine ends, I believe, on March 7th or 8th. I believe it's March 8th, the combine ends.
0: Sunday of combine will be followed by the next day as free agency?
1: The next day at noon Eastern.
2: March 8th,
1: the negotiating window will open. This has been, I believe, 15 years since the 2011 collective bargaining agreement. There's always been a week in between.
0: Yes.
1: And what occurred over the last 15 years was that, of course, we know that there are various conversations of varying degrees of legality that have always occurred at St. Elmo's and hotel rooms and convention centers. Teams stopped, in agents' minds, floating real numbers, because what they realized was the agents were then going to shop those numbers to other teams for a week and try to move the market. Then agents became frustrated because they weren't getting the real numbers. And there are some agents who won't even do the meetings at the combine in recent years because they think that they're a colossal waste of time. As one GM texted me when this calendar went out to the league and to the public, was, wow, deals are actually going to get done. And that's not just the off the books, off the record, wink nod deals that get done 45 minutes into free agency. They're also the deals with the players who may want to stay with their teams and to try to get something done. Think like an Alec Pierce last year, by far the number one wide receiver on the market. The combine happened. They met at the combine, but they were nowhere for a week after that. Now, maybe that type of a deal gets done at the combine. The franchise tag window, that now is before, at the start of combine week. The entire way that this thing operates is going to be a little bit different. For those of us, Rich, who, it's our job to cover the news and break the news, it is going to be drinking from an absolute fire hose, because deals are going to get done in Indy. Trades are going to get done in Indy. You know, Rich, in past years, that week in between, that's where there's been like a trade a day in recent years. That's going to be happening in Indianapolis now and go right into Monday, Tuesday, Wednesday, Thursday of that following week. That's 7 to 10 days. It's been really kind of that, what's normally been the low week that's ended up being trades. Now it's all going to happen at once, everything all at once. That is going to be the defining point of what happens in free agency in 2027.
0: All right. So just to recap that one, the window where you can legally have conversations opens up in Indianapolis, or the day after we're done?
1: The day after, the final day of workouts. So a lot of, you know, some coaches...
0: All the conversations that are happening normally, if they do, as you point out, because teams kind of stopped having that based on the way that the schedule was laid out. So I'm sitting there with Daniel Jeremiah going through the 40s and, you know, watching drills on the field, and suddenly something's popping, like a major quarterback's on the move. like that sort of thing? Wow. Is that what you're saying?
1: That is entirely possible. Okay. Those trades, if they follow the same timing as in recent years,
0: correct,
1: would happen at the combine. There's a lot of GM to GM conversations that happen at the combine. You know, the Russell Wilson trade was one years ago between Denver and Seattle that really picked up in Indianapolis. But now instead of, all right, let's revisit that next week when we get back. Hey, let's revisit that a little bit closer. With a lot of the top free agents, the timing has been, if the negotiating window is opening at noon on Monday, it's Sunday afternoon into evening where teams start to check in, and that's where it becomes kind of apparent, okay, this one's going to go fast. This guy's going to get his number. Uh-oh, this guy's market is falling out. If that timing is the same, Rich, that will be as people are leaving the combine the night before, the next day at noon, the negotiating window opens up. I think you will see a bunch of extensions get done. You will see some trades get done. I believe there was only one last year at the combine, which I talked about on your show that day. I had broken it in a skywalk in Indianapolis.
0: Right.
1: Had to duck to the side. I'm going to need a little bit better plan of where I am various skywalks, because there could be even more trades getting done. It is going to be a lot, Rich, but it is going to be an absolutely wild week.
0: All right, brother. Drive safe. Be safe. I know once you're done, one of the first things you're going to do is this show next week while I go visit my kids in visiting day. So yeah, I appreciate that.
1: That's right.
0: In the meantime, go get your chimichanga, reheat it, whatever's across the way there in that truck stop, and be well. Be well.
1: I might make my way, you know, with the whole cyclosporia thing or whatever. I think I might get away from this particular gas station before grabbing lunch.
0: And Tom Pelissero,
1: we'll figure it out next Wednesday through Friday in L.A. Can't wait.
2: Woo!
1: To see my
2: boys. Let's go, Tommy. Okay.
0: There we go.
3: You good, Tommy.
4: Hey, Tom, if you hear a banjo, run.
0: Wow. That's a deliverance. I get it.
1: We're in Wisconsin, man.
0: That background looks more like when Clemenza said, leave the gun, take the cannolis, or something from the padding.
2: The grass in the background.
0: That's what it is. Thank you, Tom. There goes Tom Pelissero as we
2: Clemenza.
0: Stop slandering his truck stop. Just real quick, while we're on the subject matter, that cyclo whatever thing he's talking about there.
2: Yeah, sure.
0: I can't believe I'm about to discuss this. Is there a more redundant phrase than explosive diarrhea?
2: Nope.
0: It's kind of like every time I hear that in a report, I think of that that line from A Few Good Men. Is there any other kind?
2: Is there any other kind?
0: You know what I mean? Like,
4: and then I think of Dumb and Dumber with Jeff Daniels.
0: That's right. Goodness. But I'm just saying.
4: I've never thought about it like that.
0: It's like, oh no, hey, you have diarrhea. Is it just an easy flow for you? Okay.
2: Can we move on?
0: Yeah, moving on.
4: Easy flow.
0: They're moving on. Both Hoskins and Bowie are like, get him out of there, man.
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0: 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We started this program with a top five list of other athletes I'd like Chris Brockman to insult. So maybe they can wind up on their Instagram feed and to hundreds and millions of people.
1: You just want everyone coming at him, don't
0: you? Well, I mean, and I put in there, in the same way, again, what's more likely is coming up next hour. Indeed. Chris usually puts a little time bomb in there where I have to choose between two things he knows I don't want to choose from. So I just kind of returned the favor and said this: that the number two athlete I want him to insult based on his massive platform is Tom Brady. He's like, he's never going to do that. How's he going to figure out doing that when we ask him to actually go down the list later on?
2: Yeah.
0: So who better to give you advice than a guy who has no problem slagging on the Patriots, even though he swears he's a fan? A guy once upon a time said they were going to go 0-17. Oh, Dustin in Arkansas is here, Dustin, on the program for suggestions for you, Chris. How are you, Dustin?
3: Hey guys, Rich, welcome back to the show. Good to have you back.
0: Thank you. Hello, appreciate man. It.
3: I think Mr. Brockman should go after another man from Massachusetts, John Cena.
0: Oh.
3: Goad him out of retirement with his insults. You'd have Seth Rollins train him to have a match. Yeah. And then he could pull the ultimate swerve, beat John Cena again, and really put the Rich Eisen show on the map.
0: Interesting.
2: Wait, I'm going to wrestle John Cena?
0: No, just insult him. No, just insult him.
2: Oh, just insult him.
3: Yeah. Well, you can wrestle him too. Like, you can train.
0: Cena's got 21 million followers. I didn't even think of including him.
1: Yeah. Well, because there's a physical threat that...
0: That's okay.
2: Also, I can't see him, so I don't even know how I would insult him. Okay.
0: Good one. That's a good one.
2: Thank you.
0: All right. Thank you, Dustin. I appreciate it. There goes Dustin in Arkansas.
2: Nice. Well, the list has been submitted. I banged that out in like 5 minutes.
0: See, I knew you weren't going to have a problem with that.
2: Yeah.
0: When I walked out on the stage for the first time today, I looked you right in the face. I kind of gave you that messy look.
2: Yeah, and I mean, just like,
0: what's going on?
2: What do you got cooking?
0: And I'm like, I got something for you. I think you're going to be able to handle it.
2: Okay. It's been handled.
0: Okay. It'll get handled when it gets handled?
2: Yeah.
0: That's okay, Mike. You don't have to get that drop ready.
4: It'll get handled when it gets handled.
0: Thank you very much. And that he's number five on the list.
2: Yeah.
0: And, you know, he once upon a time famously took that in and spat it back at the...
2: I can now say this. Our wives are friends. I don't want to insult them.
0: Okay.
2: You know what I mean?
0: That's fine, then. You got to... But this is business. That's personal. And this is the business we've chosen.
2: Oh, true.
0: You know what I mean?
5: This is the business we've chosen.
2: Honestly, this all started like a dozen years ago with Spike Lee.
0: Oh, it did. By the way, I said this tops your Spike Lee moment, right? Yeah.
2: Which Spike and I buried the hatchet.
0: You once upon a time said he was a fake Knick fan.
2: Well, I said he was kind of fair weather. He only showed up when they were good. Like, he wasn't, you know, there for the losing seasons.
0: Then he cursed you out.
2: Yeah, he called me a bleeping moron.
1: Justifiable.
2: Yeah.
1: You know.
2: And then we met in the back when he was here.
0: That's right.
2: And I had him autograph the tweet.
0: Yes.
1: That's genius.
0: He found that funny.
2: Yeah, it's all good now, me and Spike.
0: Okay.
2: Yeah.
1: It was all good just a week ago.
2: It was.
0: So, Flavor Flav's coming up next hour. What's More Likely is coming up next hour. Also next hour, Chris is going to pay off the top five list, where he will then go ahead one by one and insult the people I think he should insult next. Yeah. And again, you're doing it for the show, Chris.
2: Thank you, yes.
0: There may be an honor, Rich, Chris, and Eisen, but not in show.
2: Not in show.
0: Okay, that's coming up in hour two.
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1: How do you feel right now, Chris?
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1: Are you?
0: This is the Rich Eisen Show.
1: Chris saying on this show that if LeBron joins the Miami Heat, have fun in the play-in tournament, and that we should all begin to ready ourselves for LeBron to be a non-factor this season.
0: Earlier on the show, NFL Network insider Tom Pelissero. Coming up, Rock and Roll Hall of Fame musician Flavor Flav, Emmy Award-winning actor Eric Braeden. And now, it's Rich Eisen.
1: Hour number two of the Rich Eisen Show is on the air. 844-204-RICH is the number to dial. Flavor Flav is going to be joining us shortly on this program from Las Vegas. He's got his She Weekend that is something he talked about on Women's Sports Now on Thursday. I believe Sarah Tiana was not on Women's Sports Now on Thursday because she was actually at the event in Las Vegas.
3: She was, yeah. Okay. Yeah, she was there yesterday.
1: What did she report? She report back?
3: Yeah, she report back that it was a great time. A lot of fun. Talked to Flav while she was there as well.
1: Right.
3: And a host of the other athletes who were there, yeah.
1: Okay. The gold medal women's hockey team, bobsled,
3: right.
1: Skeleton.
3: Her piece will air next week on Women's Sports.
1: There you go. 6 p.m. Eastern Time, ladies and gentlemen. That'll be what's happening on that front. 844-204-RICH, number to dial. I got to say this, man. I don't know if you're in the same way as well.
4: Okay.
1: But I cannot stop watching videos of Messi's assist.
3: Oh, man.
1: Over and over and over again to the point where I think I've seen every second of it from the original shot that started it hitting the right post, mm-hmm. like smack dab, to Messi then chasing down the loose ball and stepping on the defender's foot from England to the point where that video sends me into a wormhole of it's exactly what caused Egypt to lose a goal. Because that foul, that same foul that Messi committed to get to the loose ball to set up to send into the box to create this nonstop, you know, algorithm for me to be seeing this incredible pass. I saw a video where him stepping on the defender's foot is exactly what Egypt was called for long after they get the ball to go all the way down the field and scored what looked like to be, at the time, the goal of the tournament.
3: It's weird that Messi never gets called for anything.
1: You know, and so that had another life or an algorithm to that one.
3: They never reviewed him possibly being offsides on the first goal?
1: And or they did and never said that they did, or they never did, and we never returned to it in the broadcast, and everyone then blames Fox, but I think you can...
5: No.
1: A test. This is a world scene.
5: The world,
1: right?
5: That sets all that.
1: You know what I mean? Like, yeah. and they're just calling someone else's
5: VAR does look and sometimes not
1: let you know that they've looked.
5: Exactly.
1: Which the NFL does sometimes.
5: They're all,
1: it causes
5: all the refs
1: sorts of stuff.
5: Have the mics, just like the NFL.
1: Or, at any rate, I mean, I saw that part of the conversation, but then him to get the ball back. And the two English defenders thinking he's going to go to his dominant left. And instead, he goes and fakes that way and then goes right with two touches of the ball.
3: I said two touches.
1: Before he then swings his apparently non-dominant right leg. And I mean, I've seen it slow motion. I've seen it in regular motion. I've seen it with theatric, dramatic music behind it. I've seen it with just the
5: left side from the right side.
1: I've seen it with the American announcers from Fox call it. I've seen it with the Argentine radio guy without the video.
3: That guy goes
1: losing his
3: nuts.
1: Mind. I've seen it with
3: That one's great.
1: I've seen it with the English broadcasters calling it.
3: Oh, Telemundo, Andres Cantor, just
1: him screaming his head off.
3: Oh my gosh.
5: You've seen it with a fox.
1: I've honestly, it's like Dr. Seuss video.
3: Pretty much.
5: Yep.
1: And I can't get enough of it. And I maybe that's why it's being fed to me more.
5: Yeah, once it gets in your algorithm, that's all you're going to get.
1: I mean, right.
3: Yep.
5: Yeah. I need a clean.
1: That's why you get all those Red Shoe Diary reels in your feed, right?
5: You just look at two of them and then they just won't stop.
1: It's Taxi Cab Confessions.
5: Over and over.
1: Okay. You know,
3: Great show back in the
1: By the way, I think I went back to Showtime and HBO.
3: Yeah. Red Shoe Diaries.
1: Red Shoe. What'd I say?
3: Red Shoe.
1: Did I say Red Shoe Diaries?
3: Yeah.
1: Did I say Red Shoes?
3: You said something
1: red else. Okay, whatever.
3: David Duchovny.
5: David Duchovny. Yeah, I was just going to say.
1: At any rate.
5: Taxi Cab Confessions.
1: How do we get on that from Messi?
5: Algorithms. Yes. Now, no lie. In about an hour, I want all of us to check our phones and see all this stuff is now going to be in our feed just because we said it.
2: I said it. They heard us.
1: Yeah. It's crazy.
3: It's crazy.
2: Truth.
1: And good thing the World Cup's not being played today because it is a smoky situation in the metropolitan area.
3: Very. In the whole Northeast.
1: I know.
5: You know, I was texting.
1: Hopefully this clears by Sunday, man.
3: It's not.
5: I was texting Jake yesterday. He's at the Phillies-Mets game. And he told me, he was like, I wouldn't be shocked if they called the game. I said, it's that bad.
1: Well, you heard the umpires called the players over and said, if you're going to start hacking up, let us know.
5: Yeah. My mom said the same thing yesterday in the middle of Pennsylvania. She said it just smelled
1: it's terrible.
5: Everything's burning.
1: So hopefully all that clears. The third place game is Saturday. In Miami. So that's removed from all of that stuff. And again, I made a mistake saying yesterday that the Golden Boot's been settled, that Messi's going to win, and that he will also have the all-time record for most goals scored in World Cup history as a career and hold that over Mbappe. But Mbappe, I'm imagining, is going to play because do you play people in a third-place game? I mean,
2: it's for pride at this point. You want to win.
3: Yeah, it's pride. Yeah. Obviously, England, France rivalry.
1: They share a tunnel.
3: You know, I mean, you want to go for the record? You want to get that mark? Why not? Why not play?
1: I guess. Yeah.
3: They share a tunnel.
1: I don't know. They share a tunnel. Okay.
2: I don't know why I'm laughing about that.
1: Listen, this is our analysis. This is the way we analyze it.
5: Analyze this.
1: Flavor Flav's coming up.
5: Yeah,
2: boys.
1: Let's take a call and then we'll do a little more likely in advance.
5: 911.
1: All right, let's go to Terzo in Iowa.
2: Terzo.
1: Hanging on our longtime listener and friend. What's up? How are you, Terzo?
4: What's up, Ridge? Hey, Brockman, man, I love you, man, but you are the biggest LeBron hater and you've hated on him forever. Love you guys getting play from it, but you have hated that man for his entire career.
3: That is absolutely, positively untrue.
5: The last 10 years of his career?
3: I don't think about LeBron except in the context of this show.
5: Well, that's what we're talking about.
4: Exactly.
3: I used to have his shoes.
4: The context of the show.
3: I loved LeBron before he went to Miami.
1: Okay.
3: Whatever.
1: That horse is out of the barn, pal. That horse is out. Sorry.
4: Yeah. Hey, so, Rich, I just want to emphasize, man, like, as you guys have been saying, that Messi pass was unbelievable. We were in Carl's. Our buddy T-Bone had a bet for T-Bone. He had a bet for Messi for Argentina to win in regular time.
3: Oh, wow.
4: As soon as that goal went in, that whole entire bar erupted. And T-Bone doesn't watch soccer at all in the slightest, had no idea what he was doing. And he was the most excited person I've seen. It was awesome. The World Cup has been awesome. It's just so much fun. I hate that it's going to be over, but can't look forward to, can't wait to see the final match on Sunday. But it's going to be awesome. It's hopefully, like you said, it clears up because, man, I want them to play that match and it's going to be fun to watch.
1: Thank you, Terzo. Greatly appreciate it.
3: See you,
1: Terzo in Iowa. What's more of an American way of viewing the World Cup for the rest of the world to hear and say that's as American as it gets than two things? As we get to what's more likely, what's more American to the rest of the world? A guy who's celebrating a bet in an Iowa bar named T-Bone.
3: I'll take that one.
1: Okay.
5: Full stop.
1: All right. All right. T-Bone, yeah. Who doesn't know much about soccer,
5: T-Bone. Is in
1: an Iowa bar celebrating.
3: Yeah.
1: All right. Or what I'm seeing sometimes on my threads, people saying, why won't the World Cup put their big games in primetime? Like, what's their issue? And it's like, it's called the World Cup. And if it's at 3 Eastern and noon Pacific, that's 9 o'clock in Europe and 8 o'clock in other spots, 10 o'clock in Africa,
3: yeah.
1: Midnight. And, you know, you could keep on going on around, you know, the way the rest of the world views it. You know, it's not called the Eastern Time Zone Cup. Just saying. What's more American, that or T-Bone in an Iowa bar?
5: Before you answer this, I got to tell you how iconic this is, because Kutcher, you know, is from Iowa.
1: Yes, sir.
5: He has a cousin, and his name is Willie T-Bone Taylor.
1: Hey.
5: Right, so when I hear T-Bone...
1: Is it the same?
5: I don't think so, but he was a meat cutter from Iowa, as he used to always say, and he'd come into town, he'd visit, and me and Ashton would always throw house parties for T-Bone, just to give him, like, this Hollywood thing, and he'd be in a kitchen with a bottle of beer, and he'd be like, TJ,
1: okay,
5: so I'm having the time of my life.
1: So then what's more likely? It is the same T-Bone, or there are many T-Bones?
5: There's got to be multiple T-Bones.
3: Great question.
5: Shout out to T-Bone.
3: It would be amazing if it was the same guy. Here's the thing. You know how many people watched the 2022 World Cup final? You want to take a guess?
1: The one worldwide? In Qatar you're talking about.
3: Yeah, the last one. Last World Cup final. Want to take a guess?
5: 95 million.
2: Worldwide or Fox?
3: 95 million. 1.5 billion people watched the World Cup final. Yeah. Yeah. We're estimating nearly 2 billion is going to watch this. You know how many people in America? 350 million.
1: Right.
3: Okay? Yeah. The World Cup. This is this will be the most watched event ever.
1: Right. Yeah. I saw a video of the ref learning he's been chosen. Did you see that video?
3: No.
1: Yeah, he's like in a meeting with all these other refs in their uniforms and their shirts and their pomade and all this stuff.
5: It's like the draft?
1: And he learned, I saw this video last night.
5: The ref draft.
1: He learned he's going to be the ref, and he starts breaking down crying.
3: Wow.
1: And they're hugging it out like, congratulations.
3: Oh, he's from Slovenia.
1: Yeah, it's cool. I'm like wondering, like, you know, is it a conclave? Is it a refereeing conclave? Yeah, is that what it is? They lock them in a room?
3: White smoke.
1: Well, conclave. Let's not make the white smoke is all over New York, New Jersey right now.
3: Oh, man.
1: You know?
5: That's a big deal.
3: Big deal.
5: Yeah. Each one of those guys gets those
1: you get to ref the World Cup.
5: Yeah.
1: And you're the one who's telling everyone to play on, or, you know, making you little rectangles and
3: the big watch.
1: You know, the big watch. Yeah. Oh my God. Is there a special spray can? You know what I mean?
5: There's got to be.
1: Is it a gold spray?
5: Did you see the other day when the guy didn't have it?
1: Is it a special foam?
5: But did
1: somebody just flip him shaving cream?
5: He had to borrow one from me.
1: Yeah,
5: from the
1: Barbasil.
5: The line just came out of me.
1: Dude.
5: How do you know?
1: All right, let's get to it. It's what's more likely. Hit it. Hit it, please. Go for it.
0: What's more likely?
6: Never say never, but never.
1: What's more likely? Presented by Pella Windows and Doors. Christopher, you have at it, sir.
3: Hey, everybody. Happy Friday. Great to see you.
1: Going on.
3: See everyone. How about this one? We've been talking a lot about one of these guys today, and the other guy is one of our great friends. I mean, they're both great friends. But they're coming back from injury. More likely, future Hall of Famer to play week one. George Kittle or Patrick Mahomes?
1: I don't care if I'm going to get in any... I don't think I'm going to get in any trouble for this. I saw them both recently on a dance floor.
3: Oh, interesting. Where was that at?
1: New York City.
3: Okay, got it.
5: Studio 54?
3: Studio MSG.
5: Were they at 1-0?
1: Guys, I don't want to say anything more. I've just seen them both on a dance floor recently. Both are playing week one.
3: Really?
5: Oh, wow.
1: Kettle went through a wardrobe change.
3: Wow.
1: Yeah. I think both are playing week one.
3: Even in Australia?
1: I know being on a dance floor and...
3: A little bit different.
1: And playing in the National Football League. A little
5: different.
1: But they both involve footwork.
5: Mm. I saw Kittle at WrestleMania. It didn't look like he had a limp. He was doing the Obafemi walk.
1: Oh, I really think both are playing week one. So... I got to give you what's more likely. It's likely both are playing.
3: Oh, okay. I mean, that's obviously great. But they're both coming back pretty significant.
1: Well, I mean...
5: It's best for business.
1: This is... the first international game in Australia, Rams and Niners, and then the first Monday night game to finish off week one. I mean, with all due respect, which means now I can be disrespectful. The NFL isn't putting that game in week one if they think it's going to be Justin Fields versus Bo Nix or Justin Fields versus Jared Stidham.
3: Running back Justin Fields. You see that?
1: Okay. What else, Chris?
3: Hey, we had our friend yesterday from Seattle called. Did the Seahawks win loss?
7: Undefeated. Whoa.
3: Is it more likely that either the Seahawks or Rams are undefeated on Christmas when they meet, or one of them misses the playoffs?
1: Oh. I'll go either the Rams or the Seahawks are undefeated on Christmas when they face.
7: Ooh.
1: They're not missing the playoffs, man. Unless they listen, obviously we. But all things being equal, and you know, knocking on wood that we're not talking about something, you know.
3: Ravens missed the playoffs last year.
1: Stop it.
3: They did.
1: Well, I mean, Lamar didn't play a lot of games. Okay? So, yeah, man.
5: Yeah, man.
1: They're not missing. Rams and Seahawks, you know how there's a lot of change every year? The seven that made the NFC playoffs last year.
3: Half. Every year.
1: I got it. It will not include the Seahawks or the Rams.
5: Okay. Like I'm foo-foo over there. Half.
1: What else?
3: Half. TJ, this one's for you.
5: Oh,
3: impromptu Cowboys win loss yesterday.
5: That was
3: a treat.
1: That was.
5: Yeah, I missed that.
1: Was that 2 days ago?
5: 2 days ago.
1: Yeah.
5: I just felt good.
1: 14-3.
3: Wow.
1: Yeah, you were feeling good.
5: We were riding high off of some internet, you know, notoriety.
1: That's right. You know, you were looking good. You had a fresh cut.
5: Benny Blades hooked it up.
1: LeBron wound up putting you taping for him on 154.
3: Woo!
5: Then again, he didn't give us props either for not, you know, crapping on him either, but whatever.
3: Is it more likely the Cowboys go 14-3 like TJ predicted?
1: Yes.
3: Or the Sixers win the East?
5: Both things could be true.
1: You want to take this one?
5: I can't answer this question yet.
1: Because LeBron's not there yet?
5: I don't think our full roster is filled.
1: Doesn't LeBron root for the Cowboys? Isn't that his
5: team? Yeah.
1: Okay.
5: One of them teams. He's got. He's like me. He got a few.
3: He's got a lot of teams.
1: Is that what it is?
5: He got a couple.
3: He's got a lot of teams.
5: Yankees, Cowboys and the Browns.
3: Yankees, like, Cowboys, Browns.
5: I get
1: Ohio
5: that.
1: Ohio State.
5: Your interest should not just be in one place. Like, me and LeBron, we're like.
1: All right, I'll say it. Cowboys go 14-3 is more likely.
5: Well, that's disrespectful.
1: No, it's not. Orange and blue skies, baby. You know what? Actually, I saw a video during the break.
5: Mm-hmm. What if both of these happen?
1: Jalen Brunson is at Fanatics Fest being asked to sign a Giants helmet, and he refuses to do it.
5: Wow.
1: You know why? He and Kat root for the same team, apparently. He's a Villanova kid.
3: He's an Eagle, huh?
5: Also, I don't know if this
3: is from Chicago.
5: He moved around a lot.
1: He wanted to write the word birds on the helmet, is what he said. So,
5: by the way, also,
1: no wonder he and Kat get along.
5: Brunson's autograph is going, at least from what I saw, for the most money. Like, if an actual have to pay to get people's autographs, this is the top.
1: Orange and blue skies, rate. Baby.
5: All right,
1: MVP of the NBA Finals for the champion New York Knicks. Five.
3: All right, let's get through these, guys. Yeah. World Cup Final Sunday. Is it more likely Messi scores in the final?
5: Yeah.
3: Or LeBron mentions us again before he decides on a team?
1: Messi scores.
5: I think we're out of
1: LeBron's mouth and feed right.
5: Well, you don't know what he's going to say later, so okay. Yeah.
1: I'll say it's more likely that Messi scores in the World Cup.
3: Okay, all right. How about this one? LeBron still waiting.
1: The all-time goals king of the World Cup.
3: Yeah.
5: And the all-time leading scorer
1: in his final World Cup game.
3: More likely to be the bigger number. Team LeBron goes to their games over 500 this year.
5: Okay.
3: Or crying emojis in his IG story about us.
1: So he's

0: emojis, about, right? He had 21 last year, though.
1: That, but that's less than 22.
0: That's so, why I say I will go with crying emojis. Go with higher total. I'll do that. Because wherever he goes, maybe he's just going to say, I'm going to take a role in which I don't have to score as much until it's playoff time. And then I'm going to win a championship because I'm LeBron James.
1: LeBron James.
2: LeBron James.
0: You want to smile at the camera in case we're on his Instagram feed again? Look as good as you can. Yeah. Chris, come on. This is for the $154 million. Okay.
3: I got named and I wasn't even here.
0: Yeah.
2: Yeah, you were in the story. What was that all about?
3: I wasn't even here.
0: He's too famous. 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What time is it?
3: Oh, game time. Game time.
0: Well, I mean, no.
1: It's time. Flavor Flav time.
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3: The cop screams at me to get against the wall of the house. He lines us all up and he's going down every single one. Whose party is this? No one's saying please.
4: Well done by all your
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3: Meanwhile, my boyfriend had jumped the fence into the cow pasture and he was gone. 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Kids, not don't throw a kegger at your parents' house in high school. 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

0: All right, back here on the Rich Eisen Show. It's very rare that you can know the very last date and day that you saw somebody. Okay. But I last saw this man on February 5th, 2012, because he was right in front of the NFL Network set at Super Bowl 46 between the Giants and the Patriots in Indianapolis, wearing his clock and rooting for the G-men. Ladies and gentlemen, in the midst of She Weekend, kicking off in Las Vegas, Nevada, ladies and gentlemen, Flavor Flav here on the program.
1: Yeah, boy.
0: Good to see you.
2: Wow. Hey, yeah. Let me tell you something, man. First of all, I just want to say hello, everybody.
0: Hello.
2: And it's an honor to be here with you. You know, thanks for having me, Rich.
0: Of course.
2: You know what I'm saying? And I just want you to know, Rich, you just now hit me in the head with a brick. I'm serious. Because let me tell you something.
0: Yes, sir.
2: That was my first time ever going to a Super Bowl, number one. And number two, I took my godson, Rashawn Walker, with me to that Super Bowl. I'll never forget it. When the Giants won, I got to go out on the field, and I got to meet Coach Tomlin, because Tomlin was the coach there. No, yes. Wow!
0: That's Coach Coughlin. We caught it on NFL Network, you know, and it was wild, man. And then, you know, obviously we got to She Weekend, and it was kind of you to zoom into women's sports now on Thursday to talk about it here, big show for us at Rich Eisen Productions. That I'll never forget it. We're sitting on the set of NFL Network watching the game. Okay, we were in an end zone seat. And all of a sudden, Michael Irvin says to me, "Is that Flavor Flav down there?" And I'm like, "Hold on a second." And then Marshall Faulk comes over and goes, "That's Flavor Flav down there." And Mariucci goes, "Why is he wearing a clock around his neck?" And I'm like, "Well, listen, take a seat. We got a story for you." And you were right there in the stands. And then you got to go on. And then all of a sudden, I look up on NFL Network's postgame, and there you are hugging Tom Coughlin. It's unbelievable.
2: Yeah, that was an amazing experience, man. You know what I'm saying? And also, if I'm not mistaken, I think I also had a Super Bowl commercial out that year with Elton John for Pepsi.
0: Yes, that's maybe how you got those seats, I'd imagine, along with just you being Flavor Flav.
2: I think that's probably how I got those seats. And then not only that, but then also I ended up going to the Giants parade.
0: Of course.
2: I ended up at the Giants parade, and I was corresponding for Fox 5 News. And then when the float was coming by with the players, one of the players was like, "Flav, you want to come up here?" I dropped the Fox 5 mic and jumped up on the float. And I was acting like that parade was all about me.
0: I don't blame you. The pride of Roosevelt, New York, Flavor Flav here on the Rich Eisen Show. Were you always a Giants fan growing up, Flav?
2: Always? Well, yes, I always was a Giants fan, but I always was a Jets fan too, you know. Mm-hmm. One thing about me, I always favored my New York teams, whether they won or whether they lost. You know what I'm saying? But I favor the Giants. I favor the Jets. I favor the Yankees. I favor the Mets. I favor the Liberty. I favor the Bills. I favor the Islanders. And I favor the Rangers.
0: Don't forget the Knicks, your world champion New York Knickerbockers, Flavor Flav. You know?
2: That's right. That's right. And I just want to say I am glad that they did win that game in Boston. But I just want to say, if so happens that they were to lose that game in Boston, then there would have been a game 6 at Madison Square Garden. And I just want to feel proud to cross my heart and say that for game 6, Public Enemy was going to be the halftime show for game 6.
0: Is that right?
2: I never got the opportunity to play at the Garden again. I'm glad, though. I ain't mad, because I'm glad the Knicks won.
0: Okay. I understand what you're saying. That's Flavor Flav here on the Rich Eisen Show, co-founder of Public Enemy here. And I noticed you mentioned the Liberty, and you are in Vegas for what's being called She Weekend, Sports Hospitality and Entertainment, celebrating and honoring elite female athletes and champions. How did this come about, Flavor Flav?
2: It all started when the men and women's hockey team won gold this year. The United States Olympic men and women's hockey team, they both won gold this year. And the men got an informal invitation to the White House by President Trump. The girls didn't get that same invitation. So when Donald Trump said, well, I'm going to invite the girls all because, and I don't want to be impeached, the girls was like, to hell with your invitation, Trump. That's when I stepped in and I said, well, you know what, girls? I'll bring you girls out to Vegas and we can celebrate you guys the way you needed, that you need to be celebrated. You know, so when we put that out, it went so viral, Rich. It went so viral. People started reaching out. Hey, how can I be part of this? How can I help? So I want to thank MGM for stepping up. And they gave us 128 rooms, Rich. Mm. And also Delta Airlines stepped in. And they're going to fly the athletes and their families in. You know what I'm saying? So I just want to give a shout out, definitely. And then also Southwest, too, has been playing a big part with us, sending the girls to the ESPYs. Mm. You know what I'm saying? Yeah. It's been a great venture, man.
0: Yeah, it's the U.S. bobsled and skeleton teams as well as U.S. women's hockey team.
2: Yes, yeah. That too, Rich. Yes, I did the skeleton. I sponsored the United States Olympic bobsled skeleton team, but also I did the skeleton, and I liked it so much, I joined the team. So now I'm an official member of the United States Olympic skeleton team, and I go up to Park City to train.
3: What?
2: And hopefully, I'm looking forward to it, that in 2030, I can try to compete.
0: Well, Flav, I have follow-up questions.
3: Wow.
2: Don't think I'm crazy at 67, but let me tell you like this.
0: Yes.
2: Number one, in the Olympics, there's no age limit compete.
0: That's true.
2: Number two, I want to be known as the oldest ancient Olympian that ever was in the Olympics. and honestly, I don't think that I'm going to win a medal, but I'm going to try. You know what I'm saying? But I don't think that I'm going to win, but I want to be able to say that I did compete in the Olympics.
0: Of course.
2: And I just want to make history. You know, I just want to reinvent myself again.
0: So growing up in New York, did you have a small sled that you would just skate down the street on? You know, is that how we got started with your skeleton career, Flavor Flav?
2: Well, honestly, to tell you the truth, back in the day, we used to go sleigh riding. And I used to ride... I used to get on my belly and ride the sled down.
3: Right.
2: And everything. But one day, I was going down the side of the hill, and I stared that thing right into some sticker bushes. Oh, my God. You had to see all the thorns in my face, man. Oh, man.
0: Yeah.
2: It was crazy.
0: Right. Okay.
2: Yeah.
0: All right.
2: But that's... I've been doing skeleton a long time.
0: Okay. Hey, no, listen, no one can say Flavor Flav can't speak anything into existence. That is for darn sure. And I just love, by the way, the support you're getting for She Weekend. That's pretty cool, man. Yeah. You know, and it's very important.
2: Such tremendous support. And not only that, but everybody and they mama now is flying out here to Vegas for this thing.
0: That's awesome.
2: it's going to be an action-packed weekend. I want to thank the Board of Commissions here in Las Vegas, mm-hmm. and also the people of Clark County for giving me the opportunity to be able to do this for the girls here in Las Vegas, because what we're doing has never, ever been done, number one. And number two, it's never, ever been done here in Las Vegas, you know? So I want to thank them for approving my parade route. I want to thank them for coming down to give the girls the key to the strip. And I mean, I'm just so grateful. I'm just so grateful and gracious, you know what I'm saying, to the people here in Vegas for letting us put this thing on.
0: Before I let you go, Flavor Flav, TJ Jefferson of our program has a question for you. TJ,
4: And Flav, it's not even such a question. It's just like, you know, seeing Flavor Flav, the greatest hype man in the history of hip hop, here on the show just does something for a kid who grew up watching Public Enemy. And I don't know if you remember this, Flav, but we met years ago. I used to produce Punk'd back in the day, and you Punk'd Tyra Banks, and that was it was a very special one to me because Ashton wasn't there, so I actually got to run that Punk'd.
0: No kidding.
4: He wasn't there. He was filming a movie, so the Tyra Banks was his one. I sat in the chair. Because Flav came to MTV. I worked at MTV.
0: Yeah.
4: And we were on our second floor, and we got note that Flavor Flav is in the lobby. Me and a guy I worked with literally jumped out of our chairs and ran down the hall, down the steps to meet Flav. So I got a picture with him, and then we later with a guy named Bezo. He helped us get
2: Tyra. There you go.
4: Yeah, he helped us pump Tyra. But yeah, so for me, as someone who, like, It Takes a Nation of Millions is still, to me, the greatest hip-hop album of all time, to see what you're doing past music, to see what you're doing with women's sports, it's just dope. So it wasn't a question, it was more like a statement. And I got to say congratulations, man, because it's awesome what you're doing for these women.
2: Thank you.
4: It was really cool.
2: What's your name, DJ?
4: TJ.
0: TJ Jefferson.
4: TJ Jefferson.
0: Yeah.
2: Okay, TJ Jefferson. Hey, yo, TJ, listen, man, thank you for that, man, because you just brought it back for real. And I'm going to tell you something. Me having that opportunity to Punk Tyra Banks was one of the greatest feelings, man. You know what I mean?
4: Yeah, because before that, you weren't really doing a lot of TV. You did the Punk'd, and then all the reality stuff started to come after that. So we kind of thought, you know,
0: really,
4: we kind of gave Flav a little push. And and then after that, everything started coming for him because he was just so awesome to get to work with him. Like I said, I knew you wouldn't remember me, but I would never forget that moment, man.
2: Well, let me tell you something to add on to your story, right? About me punking Tyra Banks, and we did it at Benihana.
4: It was a restaurant, right?
0: Okay, so what happened?
2: It was Benihana's. The Benihana. Yeah.
4: What happened was?
0: What happened, Flav? What happened? Oh, he's got to get ready for the rest of this story.
2: Check this out. That was Benihana's restaurant where they had me punk Tyra Banks, right?
0: Mm-hmm.
2: Well, check this out. God had fixed it to when I was shooting my TV show, Flavor of Love, I had to take Tyra Banks on a date.
4: Okay.
2: First of all, I never believed that I would be taking Tyra Banks on a date.
0: Yeah.
2: You know what I'm saying? Come on, man. I mean, I went and punked the lady, and it was a great feeling. I got to take Tyra Banks on a date. And guess where I took Tyra Banks on a date to?
0: Tell me it's Benihana.
2: The same Benihana.
0: Now, did she then say you were just getting punked by going on a date with her? Did that happen?
2: I took her to that same Benihana. And not only that, and we sat at the same exact table that I punked her at. I love Tyra, man. Yeah.
0: TV
2: man.
0: Days.
2: I just wanted to just tell you that story, TJ.
4: That's amazing.
0: Pretty cool. Hey, Flav, thanks for the time here. And we know what time it is, as always, whenever
2: you're
0: here.
2: Rich.
0: She Weekend, kicking off throughout the entire weekend in Las Vegas, Nevada. It's already been going on with a parade on Thursday night. Appreciate you coming on here and on Women's Sports Now and back-to-back days, Flav. I really appreciate it.
2: And don't forget, we got the performances too.
0: That's right.
2: You know what I'm saying? Me and my partner, Chuck D, Public Enemy, we're going to perform. And then also later on that night, I have my boy Montel Jordan. He's going to come out and perform This Is How We Do It. Also, I got my boy Too Short. He's going to come through. And also, I found this young lady who's an incredible electric violinist.
0: Oh.
2: And her name is Mia.
0: Fantastic.
2: Oh, my God. We're going to have her perform, too, also, as well.
0: She weekend.
2: So, the action-packed night.
0: Outstanding.
2: On the record.
0: Flavor, it's great to see you here. Next time, I'd love to have you here in studio. We'll chop it up.
2: Okay, let's do it, man. Happy. Let's go. Thank you for having me, Rich.
0: Awesome.
4: Yeah, boy.
0: Flavor Flav here on the Rich Eisen Show. Fantastic. Fun stuff. Wanted to let you know before we take a break, you hit the music too early, Mikey.
4: Sorry, yes, that was...
0: No, it's all right, just got to listen during the interviews. Hire right the first time with LinkedIn Hiring Pro. 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All right, now hit it,
4: Mike. Now I can hit the music, Rich. Sorry about that. I got a little excited.
0: I understand. Hey. Sometimes you don't know what time it is. All right. We're back on the Rich Eisen Show, 844-204-RICH. Eric Braden's going to join us, Hour 3.
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0: 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If you're on hold, stay on hold. We'll take your calls in the third hour. Eric Braeden, the Emmy Award-winning actor who plays Victor Newman, is sitting right now in our green room with T.J. Jefferson. T.J.'s off the set right now.
1: Yeah, okay.
0: Because he is showing him clips of famous moments in sports movies that we are going to ask Eric to reenact as Victor Newman, set to that music. That you know, that's as close as we can get to the Young and the Restless.
1: It's perfect. Okay?
0: So that's why TJ's off the set.
1: Love it.
0: That said, we're still going to press on with the matter of the show. Earlier on, we started the show with the top five athletes I most want Chris to insult next,
1: okay,
0: potentially to wind up on their social feeds to help our programs reach. Not that we need the help, but it would, you know, it doesn't hurt.
1: Okay.
0: After LeBron popped your hot take on 154 million person platform,
1: okay.
0: His.
1: Yeah,
0: all right. So here we go. Chris Brockman, number five on my list, was Patrick Mahomes. Do you care to insult him right now, please?
1: No, I don't. Again, for the record, I don't want to do any of this.
0: Okay.
1: Please don't aggregate me.
0: Uh-oh.
1: I don't believe any of these.
2: You see?
0: Wow.
1: I don't want beef with these people.
0: Okay. So what would your insult be?
1: Patrick Mahomes has already played in his last Super Bowl.
0: Okay. Do you want to add as to why, or just you're just going to throw it out there?
1: Nope, we're just going to leave.
0: Okay, we're going to throw it out there. Very good. Patrick, at Brock Shady, if you're putting on Instagram.
1: Come on.
3: You'll get handled when it gets handled.
0: Number four, I know this one. This is easy. This is the lowest of the low-hanging fruit for you.
1: Yeah.
0: Insulting Shohei Ohtani. Go for it.
1: Right. So I'm just going to replay what I said from the May 12th Overreaction Monday. Enough with the pitching sideshow. Ohtani needs to go back to hitting only, or the Dodgers will not make the NLCS. Ugh. Now, he's going to win the second. His ERA has doubled since this take.
0: Well, but for the hot minute, three, four starts after it, he was Cy Young worthy and hit basically 500, which was a great run for Ohtani.
1: Maybe I inspired him.
0: Actually give him a little motivation, which is what LeBron says your take is going to give him. All right, number three on the list. This is good.
1: Okay.
0: Kevin Durant.
1: Okay.
0: Go ahead and insult him, because this may wind up. He's a professional clap backer.
1: Yeah. I needed TJ for this one, but
0: okay.
1: If KD had just stayed with the Warriors, we'd be talking about him as a top 10 player all time.
0: And we're not talking about him right now.
1: No, he's not in the top 10.
0: But if he'd stayed with the Warriors.
1: Stayed with the Warriors, ridden it out, who knows? Maybe they have many more championships.
0: Right.
1: He wins MVPs again. Top 10 all time.
0: Okay.
1: Maybe higher.
0: Very good.
1: Maybe top five.
0: Number two on the list, your toughest one yet.
1: Okay. Oh.
0: But he's got a lot of followers. So if you really do this right, Chris, it would help the program.
4: I plead the fifth.
0: If this winds up on Tom Brady's socials, right. Go for it.
1: So you saw earlier this week, Chris Sims said that Tom Brady was the ninth best quarterback in his prime.
0: Mm-hmm.
1: An outrageous take. Let's go to Tom Brady's current job. Tom Brady isn't even a top 9 football announcer.
0: Wow. Chris. Really? Really?
1: I don't believe any of these.
0: Okay. You want to smile for the camera then, at least?
1: Would
0: you?
1: Sure.
0: All right.
1: All right.
0: And then number one is Ronaldo. He's got almost 750 million followers.
1: One of the greatest soccer players we've ever seen.
0: Make this work, man. Oh. This can wind up in front of people and in places you've never been.
1: Portugal would have went further in this year's World Cup if Ronaldo wasn't even on the team.
0: That's it. If he didn't even show up,
1: Forget
0: him bracing it.
1: They could have been playing this weekend.
0: Yeah, man. What's with his eyebrows, too?
1: Come on.
0: Cares more about the way his eyebrows look than his game, right?
1: Cares more about his own personal goal. Yeah, you know what I'm saying?
0: Well, the one more is, why don't you just keep going at LeBron?
1: Okay, ready?
0: You got one?
1: I have one for LeBron.
0: Okay.
5: All right, we'll get one more.
0: What do you got?
1: LeBron is in his MJ on the Wizards era.
0: What? Wow. So you looped in slagging on LeBron and Michael Jordan together. Now that's not, even LeBron has got to realize that's like, oh, that's a double double. That's like almost a triple double.
1: Yeah.
0: You know what I mean?
2: 4x4.
0: I think that's a heck of a double double.
1: I think that's right. GOAT stuff too. You know what I mean? So.
0: Oh, yeah. I mean, the whole argument is MJ or LeBron, and you just slagged them both.
1: Put it together.
0: I mean, well done, Chris.
2: Oh, Chris.
0: That's why you are who you are. That's why you wound up on LeBron's feet to begin with.
1: Thank you.
0: Earning 22 emojis. 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
1: How do you feel right now, Chris?
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1: Chris saying on this show that if LeBron joins the Miami Heat, have fun in the play-in tournament, and that we should all begin to ready ourselves for LeBron to be a non-factor this season.
0: Earlier on the show, NFL Network insider Tom Pelissero, Rock and Roll Hall of Fame musician Flavor Flav. Coming up, Emmy Award-winning actor Eric Braeden. And now, it's Rich Eisen.
1: Hour number three of the Rich Eisen Show is on the air. First 2 hours, Tom Pelissero and Flava Flav. Two names you just don't hear in the same sentence. I'll do you one better. Eric Braeden, the man who plays Victor Newman, as he has for decades on The Young and the Restless, which just got the most daytime nominations, 8 Emmy nominations, 18 of them.
3: Woo!
1: Including Eric for, once again, Best Actor in a daytime drama. And it's been the number one daytime drama series, and it's premiered back in 1973.
3: Wow.
1: On CBS. And so Eric's going to come on out. He wants to talk World Cup soccer. He's a guy who's played he's a former pro soccer player, and he wants to talk a lot of soccer. And then, if you recall, last time he was here, we had him read dramatic renditions of real coach rants.
4: Last two times
1: we had him do that. This time we're going to switch it up and have him read renditions of famous sports movie quotes and speeches as Victor Newman. And again, you've got the music, right? Yeah. So there's a dramatic music. So that's coming up. I wouldn't miss it. It's going to be a lot of fun.
4: He also has a connection to us here. You know, his son Christian is the writer-director of the Den of Thieves movies.
1: So that's right.
4: He had a lot to say about O'Shea in the back. So,
1: and if I'm not mistaken, he said last time one of his O'Shea good friends is Stephen A. Smith, right? Didn't he say that once?
4: I think he may have mentioned.
1: Okay, so bottom line is don't go anywhere. Yeah.
4: Victor Newman, folks.
1: Let's go to the state of Texas for a couple of our favorites. Let's start out in West Texas, El Paso's Manny. What's going on, Manny?
5: Manny.
6: Buenos días, amigos. Man, calling in always gives me mucho joy.
1: Thank you.
6: Manny, for the second time, introducing Mr. and Mrs. Christopher Brockman. That's awesome, man. Congratulations on that.
7: Thanks, Manny. Appreciate that, man.
6: Okay, so sir, I heard your story on Monday about your feel-good story of the American Century Classic. I have a pretty good feel-good story, too. Ted Lasso, I saw the interview with Phil Dunster, and yes, it automatically was Dana Rojas is everyone's favorite character, some of them. Dana Rojas, Crystal Fernandez, is officially a pro soccer player.
1: Yeah, I saw that.
6: He had gotten injured, and now he signed. As of last Saturday, played his first game as a professional player for the El Paso Locomotive. He's a local boy here in town. And it reminds me of another story. A long time ago, our El Paso Sun Kings minor league baseball team had a young guy named Kurt Russell, who if he didn't get hurt tearing his rotator cuff, would have made it to the pros playing for the California Angels. Hmm. So if he had not gotten hurt, we would be saying Snake Plissken is someone else. So now...
1: Yes.
6: My question to you, sir.
1: Okay.
6: With all due respect, Mr. Eisen, what's more likely?
1: Uh-oh.
6: A golf score that you're proud of, that you want to frame the scorecard, or kicking a soccer ball with a spin on it to hit the top right corner?
1: Oh, my God.
6: Of a goal.
1: Top
6: anyway,
1: right
6: guys,
1: corner.
6: I
1: okay,
6: love
1: thank
6: show.
1: You, man.
6: Great show. We have Flavor Flav. We have Victor Newman. We have Tom Pelissero. I love being the show. You like to give away joys for free, sir. Thank you very much.
1: Manny, that's easy. A golf card that I can frame and be proud of. I can break 90 on good courses if I'm locked in and, you know, feeling good and whatever. No, I can do that. not the pressure of like, if I miss one shot, I'm going to double on the hole. I'm going to get the 2 points I can't get. I mean, that's the intensity of the American Century, by the way, championship. That's the intensity of it. If I go out there and I'm like, oh, if I double, okay, I'll just move on to the next hole.
2: Right.
1: Which I should have that same mentality there. It's just very difficult to figure that out. But I mean, he said top right to bend it in, which means I'd have to start on the outside of the goal and then wind up in there.
2: Right.
1: Or figure out how to kick it from the outside of my foot to get that spin. That is just not happening. Not happening. So I at least can admit that. All right, now let's go to our friend in San Antonio. Would I take I-10 to get there from El Paso, Jimmy? Is that how I do it?
3: What are you asking me?
5: Good job, Jimmy.
1: All right, very good. Exactly. All right, what's going on? I didn't mean to start off with a question for you, but you have the floor, Jimmy. Go for it.
3: Hey, shout out to T-Bone. How's T-Bone doing in Carl? Is he going to hit more World Cup bets without knowing anything about the sport?
1: Yeah, probably.
2: Probably.
3: So I've been watching the World Cup a lot, but that's not on my rundown today.
1: What's on your rundown?
3: So, first I have to congratulate Brockman. Smart move, signing the prenup. Congratulations, sir.
1: Good one.
2: The what now?
1: No.
3: You signed the prenup, right?
2: Yeah.
3: Okay, Ken, smart move. Congratulations.
5: I didn't even think about that. Yeah. Probably should have had that. I mean, Sarah Tiana is like, you know, she's becoming bigger and bigger in this industry. So sure. Good point, Jimmy.
7: You should be asking Sarah this question.
3: All right, okay.
1: No, you shouldn't.
7: Did she make it? I won.
3: All right.
5: That's moving on.
3: Let me move forward yeah, so we don't derail this.
1: Good Lord. Yeah.
3: All right, I'm going to talk LeBron, Spurs, and Knicks. First, we'll get the Knicks out of the way. Al in Dallas, Alejandro, you quoted when you and Rich were all drooling over your championship that the Knicks dominated. Yeah, you should have said dominated the Eastern Conference. They did not dominate the Spurs. Mm-hmm. I just wanted to correct you, sir, out of respect.
1: No, it's okay, Jimmy. Just once again reminding you how long an NBA game is. But I don't mean to.
3: Oh, so you want extra time now?
1: No. Just how long the games last, 48 minutes in the NBA.
3: 16-point differential in five games. Okay. 16 points over five games. That's not dominant.
1: Jimmy, you can't like all of these memes of all of these World Cup memes of when teams blow it. That they're showing Victor Wembanyama pointing to his head, saying that was the moment when, you know, Egypt was up 2-0. That was the yada yada yada. But I don't mean to denigrate. You're the one who brought the Knicks up, but go for it. What else you got, Jimmy?
3: What else? Finally, now Spurs and LeBron. Wemby signing the contract that he signed saved over $53 million. We signed the biggest offseason. Signing is Billy Donovan. That is huge for the Spurs.
1: I saw that.
3: And the reason nobody mentions LeBron coming to San Antonio, playing with Wemby, Billy Donovan, and Mitrovic, our head coach, is because that scares the hell out of the league.
1: Mitrovic. It's a good one. I like that one. I hadn't heard that one. I guess they.
3: Yeah, he did. I said it before on your show. You just weren't listening. Oh,
1: maybe guilty as charged right there. All right, Jimmy. Take care, buddy. Thanks.
2: Bye, brother.
1: Jimmy in San Antonio going down the whole list right there. I think you do take I-10 to go from El Paso to San Antonio. Not that I know my Texas geography like the back of my hand, but I believe.
2: I'll confirm.
1: And it's the same I-10 that's out here that you can take.
7: Goes all the way.
1: Isn't it? Yeah, it goes all the way, coast to coast. Life is a highway.
7: Remember, the even numbers go east-west.
1: Thank you. I know that. Thank you very much. All right. I've got a four downs, everybody.
2: Okay. It is I-10.
1: Thank you, sir. Appreciate that.
2: I've got a 4 downs. 9-hour drive.
1: Okay. I've got a four downs, everybody. we're going pick by pick or order by order for the draft order. down the list to get to all 32 teams at some point. We're going to end up having to bleed into the second round because not everyone had a first round pick. Anyway, long story short, we've been doing it all week, and I'll be doing it every single time I'm in the chair all the way up until kickoff of the season. It's now time for Four Downs number five, which means it's time for the New York Football Giants Four Downs, we'll presented by LinkedIn.
0: Four Downs with Rich.
7: Here we go. Why did he stop?
1: All right, everybody. Four Downs with first Rich, presented down by LinkedIn for the New York Giants. I do believe first down has been called, so let's get right down to it. Will Jackson Dart take care of himself better? Period. End of story. I do believe John Harbaugh has sat him down and explained to him that you're the quarterback of the Big Blue, not the quarterback in the Big Blue tent. This is a very important distinction. And him last year at the podium saying, you know, it's the way I've always played. This is the way I'm always going to play. And it's just like, dude, really? And then he came out this year and he sounded a lot more understanding of sliding, and you can still be aggressive and you could still be a guy who uses your legs. And that's an important part of what makes you great if you can get to that greatness level. And he did seem to have a better understanding of it. But the bottom line is, if you want to be great, you've got to be out there. And will he take care of himself better? Are we going to see these moments where he's blown up on the sidelines like he was against New England last year? I'll never forget that. Was that Christian Ellis, yeah, right? On the side? I'll never forget that one because he'd already been blown up several times, yeah, and he did it again.
2: Yeah.
1: That's first down. As for second down, the injuries that we're talking about, obviously Dart had some unavailable moments, but second down is, do Malik Nabers and Cam Scadaboo look like themselves again? And if so, when? Well, Nabers coming back from the knee, and Skatitibo, as you know, our friend Mr. Garvey called it here on the program, coming back from that leg shattering. And when Cam was on this program a couple of months ago, he said he was on track for being back. And Malik Nabers, what you're always hearing about, this, that, the other thing,
2: cleanups,
1: that it didn't go completely, yeah, you know, without issue repairing that knee. Because, hey, man, you look at the depth chart for the Giants, and there's some throwbacks. Odell's there, which I saw him in New York City as well.
2: Interesting.
1: Yeah, it was good to see Odell in New York when I was there.
2: Is he dancing?
1: I did not see him dancing, but we did hug it out.
7: Oh, no.
1: Yes.
5: What kind of club was this?
1: It was not a club. Okay. And so... it was good to see Odell, and I also saw at that affair in New York as well, Juju Smith-Schuster, who's a Giant as well.
5: Juju on the beat.
1: By the way, introducing Juju Smith-Schuster to Susie Schuster was outstanding.
7: It
1: was like a doctor. It was an Uma Oprah moment. Susie Schuster, Juju Smith-Schuster. Smith-Schuster, Susie Schuster.
5: They're like, are we cousins?
1: But anyway, my point is, Malik Nabers is the clear number one if he's healthy, and Cam Skatitibo is the clear number one if he's healthy. I mean, Tyrone Tracy's there still, and yeah, you know, Devin Singletary's still there still, and
2: weapons.
1: I got it, but these two are. Let's see what we got. Number three, third down here. Can the defense improve without Sexy Dexie? Now, listen, I know Dexter Lawrence was having an off year last year, but he's still Dexter Lawrence. I don't think he's completely having diminished returns. We'll see what happens in Cincinnati. But man, oh man. I mean, you take Dexter Lawrence out of the middle. That's one thing. And, you know, you take a look at who they have, the New York Giants, at that position moving forward. And the one name that jumps off the page at me is Tremaine Edmonds. They added him at the right inside linebacker. And you know that listed at the left inside linebacker is a guy named Arvell Reese.
2: Ooh.
1: Now, if you're getting, if these guys are going to play anywhere remotely inside, that's one thing. But you've got Abdul Carter, Brian Burns, Arvell Reese. You also have Kayvon Thibodeau at some point. DJ Reader is a guy that's going to be a nose tackle that you're going to be talking about this defense. They're boy, I mean, you look at Edmonds and Reese.
8: Yeah, it's going to be fun.
1: Those are big dudes. And how the defense is being remade and looking with also Burns and Thibodeau and Abdul Carter in year two. That's a shrug emoji. Can they be better? We'll see. And fourth down.
0: Fourth down.
1: How will John Harbaugh remake the Giants in his own image? The Giants have never had, by the way, a coach who takes over for them already has a Super Bowl ring. He's the first. Nobody's ever come in and said, I've got one already. Because as you know, Parcells won him while there.
5: Yeah.
1: Coughlin won it while there. Yeah. They didn't have it walking in. This guy does. And the way that he showed up, remember it took a while for T's to be crossed and I's to get dotted. Everybody's saying it's because he's been given different powers or sway or say that the Maras and the Tishes have not told a coach, you got it. I mean, a remaking from everything probably in ways that we don't even know from the outside of the building in. How does that manifest itself? And then obviously the conversation about what was going down with Jackson Dart and Abdul Carter about a Jackson Dart local appearance. And how that, you know, created potentially a split, a stir. We'll see if that really means anything of the season. But how does John Harbaugh get everyone to play on the same page? And how does John Harbaugh remake the Giants in his image? Because I'll tell you what, man, Giant fans are like, okay, we've got John Harbaugh now in a way that Ravens fans had, I guess, gotten a little bit tired of. Or over? Well, not in this spot. G-Men fans are like, we've got an adult in the room, not like Daboll wasn't or others weren't. But Daboll, it was his first time at it as a head coach. Joe Judge, Pat Shurmur, right? You know what I'm saying? I could keep going back till Coughlin left. They got a bona fide Super Bowl winning, longtime tenured head coach taken over in a way that the Giants have never seen one. How does that work? And does that mean more wins? Does he plus them up? Because his brother certainly pluses teams up when he goes somewhere new. And John hasn't gone somewhere new in a long time.
5: Right.
1: And this is someplace new is blue, big blue. And they've been that way for decades, doing it in a certain way. I mean, the Maras have the guys. I shouldn't say that. The guy. Wellington Mara's nickname is on the damn football. And that's my four downs on the New York Giants coming into this season. 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Victor Newman himself, Eric Braeden, is back on the Rich Eisen Show. We'll bring him back out here in a moment.
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0: only reach a certain level.
1: Well, trust me, as somebody who started tennis late, I can agree with that. The radio audience has just returned. The man who plays Victor Newman on The Young and the Restless, having just received an Emmy nomination himself, one of 18 for the most daytime Emmy nominations for Young and the Restless. Eric Braeden is here back on the program, and it is great to see you, sir.
0: Nice to see you,
1: you've been, you know, I said to you in the back, have you been watching World Cup? And you looked at me like I'd grown three heads. You're locked in on this thing, right?
0: You know, I'm coming down from it slowly.
1: Right?
0: It's an addiction.
1: It is an addiction.
2: Yeah.
0: I'm slowly coming down from it. So now I don't really care about who wins on Sunday.
1: Why? Why?
0: I respect both teams.
1: Okay.
0: Enormously.
1: Okay.
0: And part of me wishes that Messi will win it one more time.
1: Right.
0: Because that's the last time we see him in a World Cup.
1: I agree.
0: On the other hand, Spain is a fantastic team. Spain is the most disciplined team I've seen play. But that has to do with the fact they all play for Barcelona. Most of them.
1: Right.
0: So they play with each other all year long.
1: Doesn't Messi, though?
0: They attack, well, he... Yes.
1: Yes, right.
0: But he's not Miami.
1: Thank you. Right.
0: But the point is that Spain is a team. I mean, they attack as a team.
1: Mm-hmm.
0: They defend as a team. One of their players loses the ball. The others, three or four, come right away.
1: They look like an organism. They look like an organism, right? And certainly against France after they got that penalty kick to go at 1-0.
0: And I thought the French would win.
1: Me too.
0: Because they have these three brilliant forwards. Mbappe and Dembele and Ulis.
1: Mm-hmm.
0: Fantastic forwards. I compare them to the three tenors. The three tenors,
1: mm-hmm.
0: You know?
1: Yes, of course.
0: And brilliant players. But it's a team sport.
1: Mm-hmm.
0: And the discipline is far more important.
1: So you think Spain's going to beat Argentina on Sunday?
0: I think so.
1: No kidding.
0: Yeah.
1: Well,
0: but with Messi, you don't know.
1: That cross that Messi sent into the box in a game they had just equalized because he had set up his teammate in a more conventional manner.
0: Right.
1: By absorbing the defense to him and then hitting it to his guy to score from distance. That cross, I've watched, has to be at least 50 times over right now.
0: Right, but let me tell you what happened.
1: Please.
0: The English defense covered him very well.
1: Mm-hmm.
0: For about 85 minutes. Very well. He's extraordinary.
1: Right.
0: But then he moved to the right wing.
1: Mm-hmm.
0: He stayed there, ostensibly unobserved. And how they did not see that.
1: Right.
0: You don't leave a guy like Messi alone ever.
1: Right.
0: Ever. When I coached and played, always made sure that the best player on the other team, you covered him with one of your worst players, but who was well conditioned. You say, stay with him for the entire 90 minutes or 115 minutes or whatever. But you stay with him, and nothing but that. It drives those players nuts,
1: mm-hmm.
0: The brilliant players. Even Messi doesn't like it at all. You stay with him. Wherever he goes, stay with him. They didn't do that, and I don't understand that. I must say, for the first time, I kind of felt for the Brits. And, you know, I'm from Germany, so...
1: Yes, I know.
0: We have a known... not very warm feelings for each other.
1: Yes.
0: But in this case, I felt for them.
1: Well, what do you think of the German national team that has been struggling in recent...
0: The German national team has sucked. Simple as it is. They have a coach who should not be coaching on that level.
1: Mm-hmm.
0: He's Nagelsmann. I call him Hampelmann, which would...
1: Mm-hmm.
0: It's a pejorative term.
1: Yes.
0: And should not ever have coached the German team. Their mistake, very simple tactical mistake.
1: Yes.
0: They forgot to attack over the wings. When you attack over the wings, mm-hmm. you open up their defense. Only Barcelona, with Messi, Iniesta, and those people, could attack through the middle because they're brilliant at very short passes.
1: Mm-hmm.
0: Brilliant. No one else is. So the Germans try to imitate that. So we have a right wing on the German team called Zahner, very good player. But when he got the ball in the right wing, you want him to go down to the touchline,
1: mm-hmm.
0: right?
1: Mm-hmm.
0: The goal line. He always turned inside, wanted to show off how good he was. He got stuck. It's how a coach cannot see that immediately.
1: Yes.
0: You use as many open spaces in soccer as you can. You open up their defense by playing the wings and going down to the touchline, which allows you then, as Messi did, to pass the ball right in front of the goalie or diagonally back. Because you've been playing defense, as I have for many years, you go back with a guy who runs all the way to the goal line, right?
1: Yes.
0: And then you become confused. Who do I cover? Who's behind me? Who is 5, 10 feet behind me who is not covered? Do you understand?
1: Yes,
0: it's
1: sir.
0: That moment of confusion. It's all you need. A diagonal pass back, boom.
1: Didn't work out for you guys otherwise. But
0: no.
1: So when you said, you know, you don't really have a rooting interest now, was that because Germany was out? Were you rooting for another
0: side? I was rooting for Germany and for the U.S.
1: And for the U.S.?
0: Big time for the U.S.
1: Okay.
0: I've been here for over 60 years, been involved in soccer, won the U.S. Championship, the Open Cup.
1: In 1972?
0: 1973.
1: 73.
0: The team called the Maccabees, and I was the token German on a Jewish team.
1: Mm-hmm.
0: And we had
1: look at you.
0: Two Ethiopian national players and Brazilians, Argentinians, and seven Israelis from the Israeli First Division.
1: And so you were a defenseman?
0: I played right fullback.
1: Right fullback.
0: Yeah.
1: Okay. Do you still have that trophy?
0: Not somewhere? Too many people got by.
1: Okay.
0: No.
1: You don't have that trophy anywhere?
0: What?
1: You don't have that trophy anywhere? Where's that trophy?
0: You know, only on a picture.
1: Okay.
0: Everything burned down in the Palisades fire.
1: No kidding. I'm sorry to hear that. So this is your experience having played soccer or football.
0: Right.
1: What do you think of the U.S. men's national team?
0: I thought they were very good this year.
1: Mm-hmm.
0: I thought they had a chance. And I personally will tell you, as a player, they're all very bright. They knew when that call came in from a certain gentleman to another gentleman called Infantino to reverse the red card.
1: Mm-hmm.
0: The players knew, had they won that game, they would have forever been attached to the moniker of having rigged the game. That the leader of the country rigged the game for them.
1: Mm-hmm.
0: They knew that going into the game. I swear to you, they may not have said anything, but that influenced them very negatively.
1: So if they had just let Balogun be bygones, if you will, for against Belgium, you think there would have been a different result?
0: Would have a different result. By the way, that was not a red card. That is true.
1: Mm-hmm.
0: Under no circumstances was that a red card. Any player knows that immediately.
1: Right.
0: There was no intentionality. It happened.
1: Right.
0: But then the call afterwards, I mean, obviously that smacks of interference on the highest level.
1: Right.
0: Really.
1: Yeah.
0: So it hasn't been talked about enough, but that, as far as I'm concerned, is the reason that the American team lost as they lost.
1: Do you think they should keep the same manager if they could? Keep Pochettino? Do you like that idea, Eric?
0: Yeah, he's a good manager, I think, you know. I don't know him, obviously, personally, but he has a good track record. I think he's a good man. I don't know that. Right. Players can tell you.
1: Okay. Let's have some fun. We do this with you every single time, and you're kind enough to channel Victor Newman for us here on the show. We've done this before with you, reading off various coach rant transcripts as Victor Newman. This time around, though, we'd like to switch it up and have you deliver renditions of famous sports movie moments and speeches as Victor Newman.
0: Let me do it as Victor Newman.
1: Yes, please. That's
0: because
1: the idea.
0: I honor the actors too much who did this in the films.
1: Understood.
0: I don't want to imitate them.
1: Well, certainly, since the first one up is Tom Hanks, I've got this card.
0: Tom Hanks.
1: Tom Hanks. As
0: a wonderful actor.
1: Yes. Music for our friend Eric Braden here.
0: Now, this is a baseball coach?
1: He plays a baseball coach in a movie called A League of Their Own, and one of his players is caught crying, leading to this famous moment as delivered to you now by Eric Braden as Victor Newman.
0: Wait a minute. Are you crying? Are you crying? I said, are you crying? There is no crying. You got that? There is no crying in baseball. No, you zip it. You zip it, Doris. Rogers Hornsby was my manager. And that was when my parents drove all the way from down from Michigan to see me play the damn game. And did I cry? No. No. You know why? Because there's no crying in baseball. You got that? There's no crying in baseball. Doris, no crying.
2: Oh, it's so good.
1: Well done. That's why you're Emmy nominated. That's why you've been at this for a long time, sir. All right, we've got another one now. We're going to switch gears a little bit. This one is from Caddyshack.
3: Okay.
1: Ted Knight, Ted the actor.
0: I knew Ted.
1: Playing. Oh, you did?
0: Oh, yeah.
1: You knew Ted Knight?
0: I knew Ted Knight.
1: Okay, fantastic.
0: What a wonderful, wonderful guy, and wonderful.
1: I loved him as Judge Smales.
0: I did the Mary Tyler Moore Show.
1: Oh, you did?
0: Yes.
1: Okay.
0: As a guest actor.
1: Okay.
0: Played a very, very arrogant critic.
1: Ah.
0: Yeah.
1: So you've already performed with Ted Knight, and now I'd like you to channel Victor Newman to be Ted Knight's Judge Smales as he is christening his boat. You have the floor.
0: You know, it's easy to grin when your ship comes in and you've got the stock market beat. But the man worthwhile is the man who can smile when his shorts are too tight in the seat. Okay, Pookie? Do the honors.
1: Eric Braden.
4: Okay, Pookie.
1: Got two more.
2: Oh, man.
1: Two this more. Here you go, sir.
0: Who's this?
1: This is Al Pacino's rendition of a football coach in Any Given Sunday. This is a very famous speech he delivers to his team before a big contest. This is now the famous Any Given Sunday speech as delivered by Eric Braden as Victor.
0: What was it? Was it The Last Tango, that wonderful film?
1: It could have been. Well, that was...
0: What was the film called?
1: Oh, it's called Any Given Sunday.
0: No. What was the film called? We did the tango, the dance.
5: Son of a Woman. Yeah. Son of a
0: Fantastic.
5: Woman.
0: Fantastic.
1: Yes, agreed.
0: Fantastic performance.
1: Absolutely.
0: Anyway.
1: Here's the music. Go for it.
0: You know, this team, we fight for that inch. On this team, we tear ourselves and everybody. We claw with our fingernails for that inch. Because we know when we add up all those inches, that's going to make the difference. Okay? Between winning and losing. Between living and dying. That's a team. Gentlemen, and either we heal now as a team, or we will die as individuals. How's that? That's football, guys. That's all it is. Now, what you gonna do?
1: Well done, sir. Well done. The ad-libbing is something. It's all good. We're gonna finish up strong. Here's your last one.
0: I'm known for ad-libbing.
1: This is a famous speech.
0: Because some of the dialogue they give you. I said, who the hell wrote this? Anyway.
1: Well, that's the restless part, I guess. All right, here we go.
0: This is a very famous
1: speech by an individual named Patches O'Houlihan from the movie Dodgeball. He's trying to teach his Chargers how to dodge a ball. Ladies and gentlemen, Eric Braden as Victor Newman as Rip Torn's Patches O'Houlihan. Go for it.
0: If you're going to try to learn to be true dodgeballers, then you've got to learn the 5 D's of dodgeball. Dodge, duck, dip, dive, and then dodge. Okay? If you master the 5 D's, no amount of balls on earth can hit you. All right? Telling you, that's what this sack of wrenches is for. If we can dodge a wrench, you can dodge a ball.
1: Done, sir. I'm glad you dodged that ad lib. If I may say so. On behalf of our Disney Plus viewers.
5: I can't.
1: You are priceless, sir.
4: Oh. Amazing.
0: It's always a pleasure to come here.
1: Sir.
0: You know, this morning it took 10 minutes.
1: Is that it?
0: No traffic in the 405.
1: Fantastic. Ooh. It was as if it was meant to be.
0: Yes, of course.
1: Meant to be.
0: I knew, you know. Made the airwaves that I was going down the 405. They said, clear it for Victor Newman. And that's what happened.
5: Move, get out of the way.
1: Congrats on another daytime nomination for you, sir. May it result in another Emmy win for you.
0: Thank you. And I appreciate it a lot.
1: And come back anytime.
0: Anytime.
1: Spain, what's the final? Give me the final score. Spain over Argentina by the score of...
0: 2-1.
1: 2-1. Is it in regular time?
0: I doubt that.
1: Okay, so it's in stoppage time.
0: In stoppage time, hopefully after penalties.
1: Okay, well, so I guess we go regular time, stoppage time, extra time, that's penalties. Right. So
0: in the old days when I played,
1: yes, sir,
0: we had two stoppage times. In other words, 1 hour overtime.
1: So were you in the golden goal era? Did you play golden goal? Where if it was an extra time and the goal would just end it on the spot?
0: Yes, okay. At that time it was.
1: Right, they don't. I used to
0: kick all the penalties for the Maccabees. Didn't miss a penalty for 5 years.
1: What was your?
0: Well, it's when I see some of the great players come and stutter step and that's all bull.
1: I don't understand.
0: Bang the ball.
1: I don't understand.
0: Bang it.
1: Stutter step.
0: You run at it. If I had a ball here, I would show you.
1: Mm-hmm.
0: You put spin on it.
1: Yeah.
0: But hit it hard.
1: Mm-hmm.
0: I told the goalie, I said, that corner. That already confused him. So I said, that corner, brother, right there. And then you take a good run and boom, you bang it.
1: Yeah.
0: And even if it gets a hand on it, it's too strong.
1: Eric Braden here, everybody.
5: Epic performance.
1: Epic, yes. As always, right here on the Rich Eisen Show. We're back to wrap things up in just a matter of moments on this Friday.
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0: 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We had Eric Braden saying Pookie do the honor. Oh, and by the way, for I do believe you're not in charge of the button anymore.
1: No, right? Dumb button. I would have
0: so been. The folks at ESPN Radio got a couple of the S-bombs, F-bombs. Yeah. For those who were might have been watching on Disney Plus with some kids or whatever, our apologies. Eric Braden is just out of him to give.
2: Yeah.
3: No. And I double checked to make sure
0: you
3: did.
0: Put the word slop.
3: Yeah, I definitely took the words out.
0: Okay. So. Very good. Fun stuff. Let's go to Joey in Bakersfield, California.
4: Joey.
0: What's up, Joey?
5: How you doing?
0: Oh, how you doing? Well, wait a minute.
5: How you doing?
1: Hey, how you doing?
0: Joey, you're not from Bakersfield, are you?
5: Remember me last year when I came on here predicting the Niner schedule?
0: What'd you do?
5: No. You guys made me say, how you doing?
0: Okay, very good. All right, Joey. What's going on? You want to do it again?
5: Predict the Niner schedule this year?
0: Woo. All right, let's do it.
5: You guys still do that?
0: Yeah, we do it.
1: The number one thing
0: question
1: we got
0: is
1: here.
0: You're going to do it. I just got to find it here.
1: Besides slagging on LeBron, well, this is what we're going for.
0: Better setup here.
2: Come on, TJ.
5: And you guys are awesome.
0: I'm actually missing the page.
5: Great work, man.
0: All right, here we go. I'm going to have to write it down in a book, and then we'll do it again. Give me the music. What happens against the Rams to start the season, Joey?
5: Loss.
0: What happens then when you take on Miami at home?
5: Win.
0: What happens next when you got Arizona at home?
5: Win.
0: Now you're 2-1 taking on Denver at home.
5: Loss.
0: 2-2 going to Seattle for the first time.
5: Loss.
0: 2-3 home for Washington on Monday night.
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0: 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Now you're taking on Minnesota in Mexico City as the home team.
5: Loss.
0: Ooh, okay. That was a plot twist there. 6-4 now. Home for Seattle.
5: Win.
0: 7-4 at the Giants.
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0: Okay. 7-5 home for the Rams.
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0: 8-5 at the Chargers on a Thursday night.
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0: 9-5 at Kansas City.
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5: Win.
0: 10-5 at Arizona.
5: Win.
0: 11-5. Joey in Bakersfield, California.
1: He's reasonable there.
5: Predict the Super Bowl?
0: Sure.
5: Rams and Chargers. SoFi.
0: My goodness.
5: The Chargers win on a Alec Engel flea flicker to Matt Locke.
0: Okay. Thank you. Joey and Baker.
1: That's what I'm talking about. I like that.
0: And the weird thing is Matt Locke is Andy Griffith. That's the Matt Locke he's referring to. Now that would be really weird. Wait a minute. Andy Griffith is still here with us? What is happening?
2: Hey. He's not.
0: He's not?
2: Yeah.
0: What a week, man. Eric Braden as Judge Smales and Patches O'Houlihan to wrap up a week in which LeBron James is saying you're going to motivate him wherever he goes, Chris.
2: That's what I'm saying.
0: You know what I mean?
6: Hello.
1: I don't know why.
0: Oh, it's a great drop, Dan.
2: It's great.
0: DP, man.
2: All right. You know.
0: A great drop. No, this is, Chris.
2: Different shirts.
0: Infamy.
1: Yeah.
0: This is an infamous Rich Eisen show moment. It's good. It's big. It's great. And appreciated.
2: You got it.
0: You bring... It's appreciated that you bring this sort of to us, this sort of gusto, if you will.
2: Stay tuned for next April to see if I'm right.
0: Oh, I can't help but think Argentina wins.
2: They've been finding ways to win late this whole tournament.
0: Right.
2: So I have no reason to expect otherwise.
0: Right.
1: PKs.
2: They have the best player.
0: PKs.
1: I'm saying it's going
2: PKs. PKs. Oh.
1: It's going to penalty kicks.
3: Let's hope not.
2: That would be so stressful.
0: Why not? Because you think it's a cop-out ending?
3: No, nah, because like you said, that's a lot of stress.
1: I got
2: skin in the game. That's so stressful to watch.
0: Count me in.
1: It's extra time, at least, if not
0: penalty. But it's going to be the final game of this, guys.
3: I really feel bad when the team loses on PKs.
2: Me too.
1: I know. I'd rather see it in extra time.
0: Okay. But, Taylor Twellman's going to join us on Monday to talk about it. And we've got so much to talk about on Disney Plus to wrap things up in a moment.
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1: I'm Ed Bankin. Another one of golf's majors continues in England with the second round of the 145th Open. Most of the top players already in the clubhouse, including Lucas Herbert. He is atop the leaderboard at 8-under for the tournament. He was par after round one, but shot a 62 today. Cameron Young and Jackson Suber are two strokes back in the lead. The first full slate of baseball since the All-Star break is underway in Boston. And right now, the Red Sox lead the Rays at the bottom of the 6-3-0. Boston looking for its 10th win in a row. Among the matchups later this evening will be the Yankees and Dodgers in New York. Last night, the Mets beat the Phillies despite thick smoke impacting the game. ESPN's Eduardo Perez said it made for a difficult evening for both teams.
2: It's pretty smoky. At the beginning, you're like, okay, this is going to be not so bad. But I think, and let's give Major League Baseball and the Philadelphia Phillies and Mets credit for moving it up an hour, because you could tell it was getting worse and worse as the game was going on.
1: The World Cup final is set for North Jersey on Sunday. However, sources tell ESPN the game is still set to be played, but conditions in the air are expected to improve.
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6: E-Dog, Shannon, like, what's your preferred choice of ice cream from a flavor standpoint?
7: Ooh, that's a good question.
6: That's
7: Harry.
6: A great
7: that's a
6: question.
7: Good question. Actually, like vanilla ice cream with chocolate syrup on top.
6: Okay.
7: I like that syrup.
6: Ooh. What about you, E-Dog? What is your preferred choice?
8: Ooh. My preferred choice is a mix. You know, a mix between both of them with a little cookie dough in there, some brownie.
6: All right. For me, I love vanilla ice cream. I've been a vanilla ice cream guy since I was a kid, so
9: I'm a little surprised at that.
6: Well, but I also like that chocolate syrup on top of my vanilla ice cream, mm-hmm. and you throw some whipped cream, and if you even want to put a cherry on top of it, I'll take that cherry as well.
8: I used to eat a Blizzard back in the day, or I don't know if it was Blizzard. It was something else, but it had a little cake in it, too.
6: Oh.
8: I enjoy a little cake, you know, mixed in there as well.
6: Cakes on the menu.
9: All right, now you're crossing dessert streams here. Now we're talking about a whole, I mean, you know, what's next? Like Fudgy the Whale?
6: For you though, Andy. He loves his cake and his ice cream.
10: I love that.
9: Cake, cake, cake, cake, cake, cake, cake, cake, cake, cake.
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0: Salutations, salutations, brothers and sisters. Welcome to the best show on your radio. It is a love Friday when it comes to Freddie and Harry, and we are here. You got Harry Douglas, you got Shannon Penn, you got E-Dog Eric Hanneman, and your boy Freddie coming back from vacation. HD had a chance to go down to your native state of Florida, down in Kissimmee, Florida, at the Orange Lake Resort. They had the Beaton family reunion on my mother's side because my mother's part of six siblings. We call them the Super Six Siblings. Out of the 13, they are still living, meaning my Aunt Betty, my Aunt Willie Jean, my mother Maddie Francis, my other aunts Catherine, Mandy, and Marilyn. We call them the Super Six Sisters that are still remaining from the 13 siblings of the Beaton family. My cousin Yvette coordinated the entire event, and HD, believe me, she had the DJ, she had the food, she had the catering, she had the cabanas by the lazy river where you could walk around in the pool. My family was there. My mom and dad were there. My beautiful grandson, Hamilton, my beautiful wife, Denise, my daughter, Brianna. So glad to be back, but kudos to my cousin Yvette, who coordinated the Beaton family reunion in your state, in Kissimmee, Florida, at the Orange Lake Resort, which is not too far from Orlando.
1: So, Freddie, I'm so excited for you and your family being able to have this family reunion. You getting the opportunity with your wife, with your family, your daughter, your grandson, everyone being able to attend as well. I think that is something in our world that isn't put on a pedestal that needs to be back on a pedestal.
0: I agree.
1: Family reunion, so cousins and, you know, first cousin, second cousin, third cousins, aunts and uncles and grandparents can get to see all the grandkids and great grandparents. Everyone could be together to with one another to be able to share stories and just love on one another. I don't think we have enough family reunions in today's world like we used to back in the day, like in the late 80s and the early 90s and the 2000s. It's kind of fading away a little bit. And the reason why I'm saying that is because you just went to yours and my parents are going to my like my dad's side of the family reunion this weekend. I won't be able to attend, but it's something that me and my cousin have been talking, some of my cousins, we've been talking about, man, we need to make this a point of emphasis so all the cousins can be together and just cherish one another like we did growing up. So first question I have for you, who was the one family member that you were excited to see that you haven't seen in a while?
0: Oh, you run out of time, seriously, because I had not seen my Aunt Willie Jean since 2002. That was the first time I held the Beaton family reunion. That was in Tampa, St. Pete. And it was a gathering then. It was definitely more coordinated around. So I hadn't seen my Aunt Willie Jean since that long. Hadn't seen my Aunt Catherine since that long. Had not seen my Aunt Mandy since that long. Now, my Aunt Marilyn, we call her Mopsy. She's the youngest of everybody. She lives not too far away in Strong Island, New York, not too far from where I live in Connecticut, and from my mom and dad who live in Queens, New York. But those were the people, in addition to my cousin Yvette, my cousin Leroy Jr., my uncle Leroy Jr., there were so many people HD that I hadn't seen in about 25, 30 years. And I made a point to say I'm not going to wait another 25, 30 years to see them again. The best part about it was my daughter Brianna, who she was there at that family reunion in 2002. And she was a mere 11 years of age.
1: Wow.
0: And so now she's there with her child. They were the belle of the ball. Denise, who had met so many different people at the family reunion, she was the belle of the ball. Even one of my cousins said, man, why did she marry you? What, is there something wrong with her? I said, the drugs are still taking effect as far as that goes. So you are right. When you have that kind of communal family feeling, you don't want to wait years and years and decades and decades. So I can't wait till 2 years from now we do the Beaton family reunion again where everybody have a chance to get together and not to wait that long once again to have that communication is always, always going to be key. No matter what kind of family unit you're trying to have or what kind of family unit you're trying to bring together.
1: And I think that's how we're going to keep families close-knit,
0: absolutely,
1: right? When you talk about first cousins, second cousins, third cousins, all these family members being able to get together in a destination for 3 or 4 days and just loving one another, having fish fries, cookouts, getting in the pool, getting in the water, like being able to just enjoy great weather but enjoying each other's company. It's just something like back in the day, Freddie, growing up, it was a no-brainer.
0: Absolutely.
1: It happened every single year. Like, 1 year, it was my dad's side of the family. The following year, it was my mom's side of the family. Then the next year, it was my dad's side of the family. And the following year, it was my mom's side of the family. But it also allowed the cousins to be close-knit. And so many of them that I grew up with, I actually viewed a lot of them as brother and sister.
0: Mm-hmm.
1: That's how close we were. And it's just something I don't see much of in today's world.
2: I think one of the factors why family reunions aren't the way they were because of social media. Because people feel now they're connected. Hey, I don't. Wow. We don't need to get together
3: That's
2: because I can just check out what's going on in your life and on Facebook, or I can wish you a happy birthday. So the urgency for a family reunion has fallen off. So with that being said, right here on Freddie and Harry, we want you to give us your family reunion tradition. What's your favorite part of your family reunion? Is it something that you did? Your favorite family member? Give us a call. 888-SAY-ESPN. 888-729-3776. Give us your favorite part of your family's reunion.
3: Because my favorite part is my mother's the family historian for the Beaton family. So believe me, and we had a chance. I had a chance to MC it. It was a last minute decision. Cousin Yvette said, "Well, you work in radio. You talk all the time. You should be doing this and not me." So my mother put together an entire list of the Beaton family from, you know, when everything got started to where we are now. My mom is the historian for the family. To me, that's the best part of the family reunion tradition. That anybody has any question about the Beaton family, if my mother doesn't know it, if Maddie Francis doesn't know it, then it doesn't exist. It didn't happen. And she knows everything about our family. To me, that's the best part about family reunion, is that people can go to my mom and say, "Aunt Maddie, or what about this? Or Aunt Cousin Maddie, what about that?" And my mom always has the answers about the history of our family.
1: I'll say, like, from a memory standpoint, my great-grandmother on my mother's side, she passed away some time ago, but while she was still living, Freddie, like, we had the family reunion every year that we had it on my mom's side of the family. We used to have it at her house, right? Because she couldn't travel everywhere. So we always had it at her house in Marianna, Florida. And I just remember, man, you know, driving on those dirt roads, out there playing football, tackle with my cousins, and then going to a local park and playing basketball and pick up. I remember some of my uncles, me and my brother was so little, they didn't pick us. So my pops was like, "I'm going to pick y'all to be on my team, and we're going to dust everybody."
3: Right.
1: Like, just those moments I will never forget. And I want my children to be able to experience those type of moments because I do believe those are things that they would never forget.
3: Yeah, and by the way, my daughter, Brianna Hamilton, and also my wife, Denise, believe me, so many people are so glad to see them. Hamilton took over the family reunion because he's the youngest one, barely a year old.
1: He's a superstar, man.
3: Oh, my goodness,
1: superstardom.
3: Man. He didn't need superstar manners. He had superstar attention from all the family that had heard about him, but now I got a chance to see him and hold him. He's such a friendly kid. He goes to everybody. So like Shannon said, give us your best tradition at a family reunion. We can't wait to hear from you. And Freddie and Harry calling online at 888-SAY-ESPN, 888-729-3776. I don't know why Shannon is laughing.
1: But can I tell you one story? I want to tell you one story.
3: Tell your story. I want to hear what Shannon has to say, because he's been howling with laughter for about the last 30 seconds. So I know he's got something to say. He's got everybody laughing. HD, go ahead.
1: Freddie, I would never forget this moment. I remember we had it in South Florida, in Miami, one year. And I remember at the hotel, they had a sign in the hallway, right, that I always was jumping up and touching. And I remember my dad told me, "Listen, son, stop jumping up trying to touch that sign."
3: Sure.
1: And I remember my dad left and went somewhere. And I found myself down in that hallway multiple times, jumping up and trying to touch that sign. And Freddie, the one time that I got up and touched that sign, I knocked that bad boy down.
3: Look at you.
1: Oh, Lord. Freddie, I will never forget that tail whooping ever in my life.
3: You went from little Harry to big Harry at that point, didn't
1: you? Man, I was trying to make sure I was asleep before my daddy got back.
3: No, that wouldn't have mattered. He'd have beat you in your sleep.
1: No, don't worry. He woke me up.
3: Exactly.
2: You know what? And this little known black history fact, like, I don't know if it's true. Shout out to Tom Jordan. I don't know if it's true or not. I'm just making it up. But shout out to whoever the first family was. I don't know if it was in the 60s or 50s, 70s, who decided for the family reunion that they were going to do the family reunion shirt with the tree on it. Like, whoever the first family was that came up with the family reunion tree t-shirt, shout out to you on this day.
3: That is a definitely good call, because all about advertising, and you're advertising your family by having the tree and the branches where the bottom of the tree springing up to the branches. Yeah, whoever decided that probably should have trademarked that. They would have made money hand over fist by having that. It is a Love Friday, Freddie and Harry, so we never forget about you, especially when it comes to
4: the main thing, the main thing.
5: The main thing, the main thing.
6: The main thing, the main thing.
7: The main thing, the main thing.
8: The main thing with Freddie and Harry.
3: Even Adam Silver, NBA commissioner, he's probably waiting to have his family reunion, but he can't have it until LeBron James makes a decision about what the next team is going to be. Now, I don't know about the family reunion make involving Adam Silver and his brood, but he's really getting past the point of, "Hey, LeBron, what are you doing?" He said, and I quote, "We have to finish up the schedule, and where LeBron plays affects the schedule. It will influence how we set the schedule, opening week, Christmas. So not we, HD. He said, I need him to make a decision. Adam Silver has realized something that we've known for a long, long time. This is LeBron James's NBA, and we're all just living in it. Because most people say, maybe I need to make a decision by Friday. Maybe not. LeBron's like, I'll make a decision when it's time to make a decision. I'm just going to take my time to make that kind of decision.
5: The family portion is a big thing, too. You know, my daughter and my wife and things of that nature, and to become a big family guy. So there's a lot of things that's, you know, people are like, hurry up and make a damn decision, bro. I'm just like, okay, it's not just about the team.
6: Yeah.
5: So many other factors that I'm, you know, factoring in right now on what, you know, not only best fit me as a player, what best fit me as a person, what best fit me as a, what my happiness, and also with my family as well.
6: Yeah.
5: You know, so there's a lot of, I won't hold you guys up too much longer.
3: Now that's what he said in the Wondery Uninterrupted podcast. But check out what he said at Fanatics Fest yesterday when pressed about making a decision. Did he use the words trust the process?
5: I want to, you know, join a franchise that kind of shares the same, you know, model as myself. And that's like practicing championship habits every day, but trusting the process more than anything. I think you trust the process of actually getting to that.
1: Since
5: I was drafted in like 2003,
1: I don't even know when he was in the morning. LeBron. LeBron James, you sly devil, you. You know what you were doing. You know what you were doing, LeBron James. I love the pettiness. I love everything about this right now. Now, I do wish that he would hurry up and make his decision because we all want to know.
3: Mm-hmm.
1: But even though LeBron James may have been saying that for a very, very long time,
3: sure,
1: it's very strategic to say it while you're at Fanatics Fest.
9: Absolutely.
1: Knowing a lot of people in there, they want any kind of indication about what your next destination is going to be. Freddie, I want to rewind something very quickly. You go back to Adam Silver,
3: mm-hmm,
1: and him as the commissioner of the NBA wanting this process to hurry up,
3: uh-huh,
1: and occur so they can make the schedule. Well, what are some of the things involving the schedule that Adam Silver is looking at? Season openers,
3: uh-huh,
1: Christmas Day games.
3: Come on now.
1: The week after All-Star weekend.
3: Sure.
1: How about season finales?
3: Yeah.
1: All of these things Adam Silver and the schedule makers are trying to figure out.
3: Right.
1: Why LeBron James has not made his decision, but it also tells you this about LeBron. He still has people eating out the palm of his hands. He still has people waiting on what he's going to decide.
3: Mm-hmm.
1: And by the way, like me and you have said multiple weeks, waiting on LeBron's decision, he still is the face of the NBA currently right now.
3: And one thing about LeBron James, by the way, he is Harry Douglas. I'm Freddie Coleman. It's Love Friday, Freddie and Harry, presented by Progressive Insurance and ESPN Radio, the ESPN app, and don't forget about us on ESPN Plus. LeBron knows the power stroke that he has.
1: Yes.
3: He doesn't need a lightsaber from Star Wars. He doesn't need a He-Man.
1: What they do at the poetry clubs? Well, you just said that, Freddie.
3: Yeah, exactly. He don't need that at the poetry club. When he knows who he is, and he is who he is, and everybody knows who he is, he's going to use that power like Grayskull,
1: mm-hmm,
3: and wield it to his heart's content because he knows people are wanting to find out exactly where his next destination is going to be. And as far as he's concerned, whether you think he's right or you think he's wrong, he's earned the right to have this kind of power, to have this kind of platform, to take his time making a decision. Because my sense is, HD, LeBron is known for about a week and a half where he wants to go and where he wants to play. And he's going to draw this out. You know why? Why the hell not? If we were in that situation to do that, where all eyes on us, like the late Tupac said in the joint that he put out
1: tell
3: there.
1: Tell the truth and shame the devil, Freddie Coleman.
3: If we could go into our job tomorrow and you knew, and let's say you're not a boss, or you're not a manager. Let's say you're somebody, I don't want to say people are run-of-the-mill workers, but if you don't hold a title and you had a chance, you're making a decision and everybody in that company is waiting for you to make it, you think you're just going to rush into work and tell everybody 9 o'clock in the morning, oh, hell to the no. You're going to wait till right about 4:48 Eastern time, 12 minutes where everybody goes home and have everybody waiting in anticipation. LeBron is doing the exact same thing that if we were in that position, we would do it. We may be sick of waiting for it. We may be sick of talking about it. LeBron don't give a damn. because LeBron knows he's worth waiting for. Like you said, HD, he is still the face, not just one of the, he's still one of the faces of the NBA. If you were in the same position as LeBron James, you're not telling anybody this is the July 4th cookout. You're not telling anybody this is the Beaton family reunion last week, Kissimmee, Florida. You're going to wait until you are ready.
1: You're going to milk it a little bit.
3: Absolutely.
1: And we've all milked some things in our lives. Ladies and gentlemen, don't sit there in your car if you're riding right now listening to Freddie Harris. Don't sit there if you're at home watching us on ESPN Plus and roll your eyes telling us, oh, I've never milked anything in my life. Yes, you have. Whether you milk chocolate milk or white milk, low-fat milk, skim milk, we've all milked something in our lives. So tell the truth and shame the devil. Yeah,
3: I still think he's going back to Cleveland. That's just my Freddie hunch. I don't have any inside information like Dave McMiniman, ESPN NBA reporter, Brian Windhorst, ESPN NBA insider. It's just my hunch. I just had that feeling that he's known for more than a minute to bring everything back to a full circle moment. Philadelphia is the best spot for him. If he is very serious about contending for a championship with the kind of roster, the Guardians of the Galaxy that they have assembled to try to take down my New York Knicks, the world champions from last year in the Eastern Conference, that's the best place for LeBron James. But that doesn't mean it's the place where he wants to go. You get a chance to make it a full circle moment. I firmly believe, HD, for about the last 10 to 14 days, he's known exactly where he wants to go. But because he's LeBron James, he's going to, like you said, he's going to get the chocolate, the strawberry, the butter, the skim, the 2%,
1: oh, I like
3: the
1: 2%.
3: Lactaid, all of that. He's going to milk it for all it's worth. By the time he's finished, there'll be no milk left in that cow until LeBron James makes that kind of decision.
1: Now, here's what's unique about LeBron James and the destinations that he has played so far in the NBA and winning at the highest level, championships. Freddie, when I look at the championship that he won with the Los Angeles Lakers, you want to know a common theme? It's players around him that can score the basketball and space the floor. So I look at an Anthony Davis, a Kentavious Caldwell-Pope, a Kyle Kuzma, Danny Green. All these guys were on that roster at the time when they won that championship in 2020. Mm-hmm. I look at the Miami Heat, Ray Allen, Dwayne Wade, Chris Bosh, Mario Chalmers, all these

0: Warriors do. And if you even want to throw in the Minnesota Timberwolves, like they do as well. So that's the one knock on Miami, in my opinion, is that they don't have the floor spacers that we are so accustomed to seeing when LeBron James has won at the highest level at any destination he has been in the NBA.
1: You're not wrong, but you use the word space. And here's why I think Miami may have a better chance than people realize. I believe LeBron was to go to a team where the space is not conflicted. And I'm talking about in terms of not being a third option. He said all the right things last year with Luka Doncic and Austin Reeves. But when either one of those guys or both of those guys got injured, he relished being back into a spot that he's used to being in.
0: He made it known, too.
1: Absolutely.
0: In the post-game pressures, no he made
1: doubt.
0: It known.
1: No doubt. I do not believe. That's why I'm not saying Philadelphia's out. But if you go to Philadelphia, invariably, if you got Jalen Brown, you got Tyrese Maxey, younger players, you're probably going to wind up being the third option. And LeBron James, like, did that, got the family reunion t-shirt, don't want to do that again. You go to Miami, at worst, you'll be the second option. Giannis will be the first. At worst, you'll be the second option. No, nothing against Bam Adebayo. He ain't that. He's not going to be a second option when your team includes LeBron James and Giannis Antetokounmpo. You go to Cleveland, more than likely, you're going to be the second option. It's going to be Donovan Mitchell and or you. With the Cleveland Cavaliers. It ain't going to be James Harden. It ain't going to be Jared Allen. It's not going to be Evan Mobley. No, you're going to be the second option. A Miami team where LeBron's like, look, I know I can still do this thing. And I'm going to play another couple of years. I'm not going to go somewhere for another couple of years and be the third guy. LeBron does not want to be an afterthought. That's a blow to his ego. It's a blow to his pride. And I get it. When you're not used to being an afterthought ever in your NBA Hall of Fame career, the last thing you want to do in your final sunset golden years is to be, oh, we got LeBron over there. Let's give him the basketball. He went through that with the Lakers until guys started getting injured. He said, nah, I don't like this. Nah, son, I'm used to being, if I'm not going to be the king, I'm not going to be thrown into a mob of alligators. I'm not going to have that. I'm either going to be part of the king's court or nothing. That's why Miami may have more of a shot because at worst, he'll be the second option in Miami compared to the Philadelphia 76ers.
0: Well, damn, Freddie, normally, you know, I have a comeback for everything somebody may say to me. I don't have one for what you just said. Because in absolute reality, if LeBron James wants the basketball and doesn't want to be a third option, then I guess we have to open up those floodgates back for the Miami Heat. I don't have a rebuttal to what you just said.
1: I go away for 1 week and all hell breaks loose.
0: Freddie, you know me, Freddie. Normally, like as you say your stuff, I'm jotting down notes of how I'm going to come back and what's going on.
2: There are very few times like we're in the courtroom, lawyer going against this is one lawyer. Of them.
0: But man, I don't have one to that.
1: That's quite all right.
0: Because it is 1,000% true. If LeBron James does not want to be the third option, he is not going to Cleveland, he is not going to Minnesota, he is not going to the Philadelphia 76ers. If he wants the basketball more in his hands, then he probably will go to Miami then.
1: Yeah, he'll be a third option if Bronny and Bryce are on the team, and he's 80, playing 3-on-3. And even then, he may not like that either, being a third option. He is Harry Douglas. Hit him on the socials at HDouglas83. I'm Freddie Coleman. You can do the same at Coleman ESPN. There's a Love Friday, Freddie and Harry. Weigh in at 888-SAY-ESPN, 888-729-3776. Give us your family reunion tradition. What's your favorite part when you have a chance to attend or host or even organize a family reunion? 888-729-3776. And what if Giannis makes a family reunion in Miami? How would that change the expectation of Giannis Antetokounmpo, who's a member of that team? Keep it here on ESPN Radio, the ESPN app, and ESPN Plus.
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0: Center.
1: I'm Ed Megan. We start with the second round of the Open wrapping up in England. They are just about through round two. Lucas Herbert is in the clubhouse with the lead. He is at 8-under after going 8-under in round two. Bryson DeChambeau with a couple of birdies down the stretch. He is now just one back of the lead. He has finished for the day at 7-under. Round three will get underway tomorrow. Baseball is underway today as a full slate returns, including an afternoon game at Fenway. Right now in the eighth, the Red Sox lead the Rays 10-0. Boston looking for its 10th win in a row. Later, it's the Dodgers and the Yankees. What could be a World Series preview? ESPN's Jeff Passan talks about who's favored in a watered-down American League.
2: I don't know how to verbalize a shrug emoji, but if I was going to, it's a big I don't know. I still think it's probably the Yankees, but a lot of that depends on Judge, too.
1: The Yankees and Dodgers play again Saturday night and Sunday night. Both games can be heard on ESPN Radio. Training camp is underway for the defending champs in the NFL, at least for the rookies. Report today for the Seahawks. In hockey, the Flyers are giving defenseman Jamie Drysdale a 4-year, $6.5 million extension.
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0: Friday, Freddie and Harry. Thank you very much. On the ESPN app, ESPN Radio, Sirius XM Channel 80. And don't forget about us on ESPN Plus. If LeBron James tries to make it a family reunion by going back to Miami, what does that mean for Giannis Antetokounmpo and those expectations? We're going to get to that in a couple of seconds. But let's get to YOU at 888-729-3776. I mentioned I just got back from the Bean family reunion on my mother's side down in Kissimmee, Florida. I had a fantastic time catching with my aunts, uncles, cousins, et cetera, et cetera, et cetera. What's a family reunion tradition that's your favorite part of that family reunion? Dante in Minnesota, the land of 10,000 lakes. Dante, what you got?
1: I just want to say thank you guys, Freddie and Harry, for allowing me this opportunity to talk to you guys, the best show in the whole United States of America.
0: Appreciate you.
1: We just got back. We have our family reunion every year from July 9th through the 11th, and this was our 60th family reunion.
2: Wow.
1: And we was just in Tampa. We just got back this weekend. Well, this couple days ago, we was in Tampa, Florida for this year's reunion.
0: Oh.
1: So, yeah, it's man. I just want to shout out the Fleming family reunion. It's like you said, Harry, it's growing up, I thought all families did this, but come to find out, it's not the case. So we were very blessed and honored to be in a family like this that we get together every year. Next year is in St. Louis, Missouri.
0: Mm.
1: So yeah, we've got letters from presidents stating how great it is that we do what we do, get together every year. Only time we didn't get together was those 2 years of COVID.
0: Mm.
1: So, but Skype. We did that year.
0: Yeah.
1: So.
0: Yeah, it's not the same when you Skype family reunion, but at least they did everything they could, HD, to keep the tradition going.
2: Yeah, and you can actually, you know, hear in his voice the appreciation, absolutely, and the love and the admiration that he actually has for his family, that they're still able to do that. And like he mentioned, he was shocked because he thought every family did this every year. So, mm-hmm, you know, that anticipation to get to next year's family reunion in St. Louis, I'm glad he actually has.
0: One of the best things about a family reunion is that if the young people are paying attention, you'd be amazed how much they want to continue on that family tradition.
2: Agreed.
0: Because there are going to be some young people that will just be on their phones and not paying attention, not communicating to family members. But there are always those one or two younger people who say, I'm going to make sure that this doesn't just end with this generation. That's what makes a family reunion a traditional, where everybody says, yep, can't wait for it in 2 years, or can't wait for it next year. The young people, they keep that going along. It's always going to be a really, really cool thing to have. That's going to be so central to your family. We're going to get back to you about your best family reunion tradition. We're going to do that in about 5 minutes at 888-729-3776 on the Freddie and Harry call-in line on Freddie and Harry Love Friday with Harry Douglas and Freddie Coleman.
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17: Leave your top dogs when they need to be relieved.
18: Especially when you actually play your bench, which is what Mike Brown did for the New York Knicks. Unlike his predecessor, who didn't play the bench.
17: Uh-oh.
18: I'm just going to leave it right there.
17: Uh-oh.
18: My Knicks are champions. It's been 6+ weeks of bliss. I'm not going to rain on that parade.
17: Have to love the dip.
18: Absolutely. And have to love the championship as well. He's Harry Douglas. I'm Freddie Coleman. It's Love Friday, Freddie and Harry. Knicks in 5. I can't tell how many people I ran in the airport going down to Florida, had like Knicks hats and Knicks t-shirts, and everybody walked past each other. Knicks in 5. It was like a common theme from every, no one said congratulations. It was like Knicks in 5, Knicks in 5, Knicks in 5, Knicks in 5. It was just glorious. Just being down there in Florida HD.
17: Freddie, I seen Josh Hart today. Mm-hmm. Like, as me and my wife were going to get lunch.
18: Right.
17: And we were walking down there by the Seaport area. Uh-huh. He was sitting outside talking on the phone. I think he was about to do a signing, him and Jalen Brunson and them. But he was outside on the phone. And I ain't interrupting because he was on the phone. I just pointed at him. He pointed back. But, uh-huh. You know, it was a lot of New York Knicks fans out there waiting to meet those guys. And I just told my wife, man, when you win a championship in this city.
18: Mm-hmm.
17: You are love
18: forever.
17: Not just when you're living on earth, you're love when you're no longer going to be on earth.
18: Absolutely. So
17: your family, your kids, and everybody that is associated with you, mm-hmm. they're going to be able to reap the benefits of what you've been able to sow to this city.
18: We all had a family reunion as Knicks fans saying Knicks in 5. But what kind of family reunion tradition is your favorite part when you get together, if you have a chance to do that as part of a family reunion? We can't wait to hear from you on Love Friday, Freddie and Harry, and ESPN Radio, the ESPN app, and ESPN Plus like this.
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1: So talk to us on this Love Friday, Freddie and Harry, presented by Progressive Insurance. 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It is family reunion, usually around this time of the year in the summertime, July and August. What is your favorite family reunion tradition? 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Chris in North Carolina, what you got about your family reunion?
2: Hey, what's going on, guys? Happy Friday. First time, long time. Freddie, just want to say good to see you during the day and not have to set a sleep time to your voice at night. So just want to say shout out to all of the bright pink, yellow, and green tree shirts. I think that's probably the staple within itself of family reunions. But I wanted to throw this out there to you guys. Shannon mentioned at the beginning that Facebook kind of negates this a little bit with pictures and what have you, but in the South, particularly with names, how do you guys react whenever Unc shows up with a Latoya or Uncle shows up with a Nikki, KKI, Nikki, to the white family reunion? That's always a good time. Yeah. Back in line.
3: All I can say is Unc or Uncle, they didn't got him one. Why does it say Nikki them? They got them one.
1: Like the old movie line, guess who's coming to dinner?
3: Guess who's coming to dinner?
1: Guess who's coming to the reunion?
3: And all them aunts are looking like, here he go again. Every year, it's somebody new. It's somebody new. Oh, and somebody younger.
1: And if it doesn't happen, you're like, oh, what's going on? You feeling okay? What's wrong? What do you mean? I brought the same one from last year. We know.
3: All he wants them to do is be nice to her.
1: Right.
3: And they can't stop questioning her.
1: And that poor woman or poor man has got to deal with the wrath.
3: Yes.
1: That had nothing to do with them.
3: You didn't defend me. Exactly. You didn't take up for me.
1: Well, I couldn't. It was 800 of them versus us.
4: Look at them.
1: Look at them.
3: You got a pack full of hyenas over there. You're talking about some come save you.
1: Yeah, come over eating our food. Don't say hi. Didn't even bring him over to us to say hi.
3: You ain't asked us for our potato salad. You're not a part of this family. You just go get potato salad.
4: You need to ask first. It's like the scene like Maya Angelou in Poetic Justice.
1: Oh,
4: like the
1: God,
4: old lady
1: absolutely.
4: Sitting under the tree just talking crap.
1: Yeah.
4: Look at them. Mm. They know nothing about being married. They ain't married. Like she ain't even fixing them a plate.
3: I bet they shacking up.
1: They've been living in sin for a while. We're just finding out now. One of our favorites is Eazy-E, Eric in New York. E. Dizzle, what is your favorite family reunion tradition?
5: Hey, what's up, Freddie? How you doing, man?
1: I'm good, brother. How are you?
5: I'm doing great. HD, how you doing?
3: I'm doing great, E. Dizzle. Up here in New York, enjoying the sunshine, but get this smoke up out of here.
5: Yeah, I know, man. You looking sharp the last couple of days. I tell you, man.
1: Cosign. Especially the purple suit today, HD. Cosign, E. I'm with you.
3: Thank you, fellas.
1: Cosign.
5: Yeah, brother always look good. Family traditions of what we've been doing the last few years. We've been actually having a family reunion at my house, and we decided to do it on the 4th of July. We used to get together informally once a year, but now we make it a point of doing it on the 4th of July at my house.
1: Okay.
5: And it's just wonderful to see all the family coming in and, you know, the dominoes and the cornhole and the music, the conga line going around the yard. And, you know, it's just wonderful seeing the grandkids, especially the kids who haven't met each other.
1: Mm-hmm.
5: I mean, it's 3 or 4 years ago. And right away, next thing you know, they playing. They just figure out stuff right away, and it's just a joy to see all the different generations, everything from great grand to the grandkids. So man, the family's everything, man. It's very important, man. So just I just love that I'm able to host it, and you know, we all keep it going.
1: I love that he's hosting that, because that's not an easy job.
3: Especially 4th of July is a great weekend to actually do it too.
1: All the sales.
3: Mm-hmm.
1: Well, in this day and age, not too many sale prices when it comes to certain items that you need for the cookout / barbecue.
3: But you're right, though, Freddie. Like, kudos to you, E. Dizzle, hosting it at your house, because we know hosting is not easy, because you always have a few family members that just want to overstay their welcome.
1: Yeah.
3: And at some point, they have to realize it's time to take their ass home. You got to go.
1: That's what my cousin Yvette did, the smart thing. Had it at a villa at the resort, Orange Lake, in Kissimmee, Florida. Everybody had their own individuals, so you didn't have far to go home.
3: Mm-hmm.
1: So you could stay a little bit later, but when it was time to get, you knew you did not have far to walk, take your car, exit stage left, exit stage right. She was perfect in making sure that was going to be the place to hold a family reunion. He is Harry Douglas. I am Freddie Coleman. Welcome to Love Friday, Freddie and Harry. Always keep reaching out to us on the socials at Coleman ESPN and at HDouglas83 and definitely to Freddie and Harry calling online. 888-SAY-ESPN 888-729-3776. Is Bills quarterback Josh Allen, who's recently named the best quarterback in the NFL, is he really the quarterback to beat in 2026? It's Love Friday, Freddie and Harry on ESPN Radio and ESPN Plus.
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19: 35 years of the best sports talk in Nashville. It's the George Plaster Show with Tennessee Sports Hall of Fame quarterback Kelly Holcomb and young gun Lewis Maddox. And now, here's your host, George Plaster.
14: Hello again, everybody. Welcome in. It's a beautiful Friday. Look at what's going on behind me at the putting zone. What is going on is the World Series of competitive putting. Now, you're probably sitting there saying, I didn't know such a thing existed. Well, it does. We're at the putting zone at 3040 Sidco Drive. $65,000 in prize money is at stake. Now, back behind us is a lot of the putting that is going on. This is like a 5-6 day event, and you're welcome to stop in and see it, because really it's a pretty amazing competition that's going on. I want to do this before we go any farther. I want to thank all of you who have been watching or listening to this show. For the second week in a row, we're going to go over 30,000 Twitter views. And that's pretty dadgum cool. So thank you to one and all. Kelly Holcomb, he's a Friday snob, not with us. He'll be back on Monday. And we'll be gearing up for a lot of SEC football media days in Tampa coverage. Lewis Maddox is alongside here at the putting zone. Why are you hogging the view where they can't see anything?
20: Well, they can see it through your view. So, and I've got a different camera, George. It doesn't exactly work the exact same every camera. So, yeah, I'm a little bit closer to the camera. And what, you're a little bit farther away from it.
14: What did you think when you saw this?
20: Well, we came by a few days ago earlier this week and took some film footage to make them a new commercial for our show. And George, I was pretty stunned when I walked in here. I did not expect it to be this big in here. I mean, there's two separate courses. They got the highlands and the lowlands. It's like two different sides and two different ways to play through. And this is a really cool place. I can't imagine the capital that went into this warehouse to build this, whole situation here.
14: Let me tell you a little bit. So the owner, Bill Resigliano, has become a good friend as well as a sponsor of the show. I walked in here right at about a year ago. This was an empty warehouse, and I really could not totally understand his vision of what he was trying to pull off.
20: Let's hear.
14: Which is a good thing, because my vision wasn't anything as good as his. How about that?
20: Yeah, this is pretty unbelievable. And you know, now that we've got a national championship tournament going on, this is with a purse too. Like, you know, these guys are up for some money here.
14: $65,000. That's a lot of putting moolah.
20: Yeah, to come in here and putt for a day or so, or however long they've been here, 5 or 6 days, but for today. And we're on this corner right here, and dude, these guys are insane. And I've always, you know, I love to play golf when I can, like twice a year when I get to, you know, and I can drive the heck out of one and it'll go straight.
14: Yeah, sure.
20: And I can chip it up on the green. I can't putt though. So this is totally out of my wheelhouse. So it's pretty cool watching these guys go to work.
14: See, the only thing I can do is putt. I would love to go up against them and just see, okay, how many strokes behind would I be of the best putters in the world? Met a guy earlier from San Diego, saw one from Seattle, a couple of folks from Missouri. They have come from all over the country, which just blows my mind. I didn't know there was such a tour.
20: I didn't know that competitive putting was a thing, you know. I grew up going to like mini golf courses, which is this. It's just this. This is that on steroids, you know. This is super cool. Glad we're spending our Friday here.
14: Do you have an update of any substance?
20: Yeah. since he didn't let me do one yesterday.
0: That's right. That was a real sin, wasn't it?
20: Yeah.
0: Yeah.
20: I was really hurt by that.
0: Get over it.
20: All right. Well, let's get into it. Yesterday, the Preds released their 2026-27 pre and regular season schedule along with the rest of the league. All the schedules came out. We went over the opening day schedule, which the Preds are not involved in. That's on September 29th. But they start out the preseason slate with a home and home with both the Lightning and the Hurricanes. And they begin regular season play in Nashville on October 1st. They're about a 1.5-1 underdog to the Minnesota Wild in Nashville on opening day.
0: We already have odds?
20: Yeah, I was good pretty shocked God by that. There was already a betting line. I think
0: good Lord.
20: It was Nashville minus 148.
0: It's too early.
20: Yeah, that's at the end of September. So, actually, no, October 1st?
0: Yep.
20: Yes, October 1st. Titans are going to induct Chris Johnson into their Ring of Honor in the home opener versus the Jets.
0: Good move, and allow him to enjoy it. We all know the story. It's just a pitiful story, and our thoughts and prayers are with Chris Johnson. And have they set a date on that?
20: It's September 13th. It's the home opener versus the Jets.
0: Man, that's great.
20: Yep.
0: That's good stuff.
20: Probably should have been done, honestly, a long time ago because he's deserving of that. But glad that they're going to do it now. And, you know, they brought back the whole ice bucket challenge thing that was around 2016 when ALS ice bucket challenge was a big deal and everybody was doing it. George, I'm going to put this on the record right now. I got nominated, so I'm going to do it this weekend and post that on social media, and you're supposed to do it and then nominate more people to do it.
0: Yeah. Keep me out of it.
20: Everyone a part of the George Plaster Show is about to be nominated. That goes for everybody back at the studio, Brandon, Christian.
0: I'll pay you.
20: George is going to
0: dump a big old bucket on Kelly.
20: Kelly's nominated. George is nominated. Cameron, Henry, Play. They're all nominated.
0: Yeah, we've got the three blind. I'm sorry. The three interns are here. Three of the best interns my show has ever had. Cameron Trail, Clay Tillman, and Battleground Academy's finest, Henry Sellers. Yeah.
20: I was just going to let you sit with that. We're going to...
0: The three blind mice.
20: Yeah. There. We're going to move on with the update now. We're going to go through a little bit of the British Open. The second round's going on right now. Lucas Herbert, an Australian, he's in the lead right now at 8-under. And then we've got five Americans that rounded out to tied for 6th. Bryson DeChambeau, Jackson Suver, Cameron Young, Ryan Gerard, Sam Burns. That takes you down to tied for 6th. Bud Colley's tied for 8th. And then you got to go down. Scotty Scheffler is also tied for 8th at under 2 or 2-under. Here in the second round.
0: You know what's interesting? In our country, the PGA Tour normally is on pristine courses. British Open, those are goat holes.
20: Yeah, you can, and it's on TV here at the Putting Zone, which makes sense because we're at a golfing facility.
0: Goat holes.
20: The greens don't look terrible, but like around the stands, looks like it's like flooded and muddy.
0: Get a lawnmower.
20: Yeah. It's not great. The new five-year eligibility model in the NCAA, it's causing some commotion. There are now 11 athletes from multiple sports across the country that have filed federal class action lawsuits arguing that the NCAA unfairly excluded athletes who exhausted their eligibility before the new model took effect. Their cases are stating that they were stripped of the opportunity to compete at the college level and earn money from NIL.
0: In about a week and a half, attorney George Barkley, who also writes for the Door Report, will rejoin us, and we'll get into that issue and others that are going on right now.
20: Speaking of NIL, the Aflac kickoff game announced that at the Peach Bowl at Mercedes-Benz Stadium, there's going to be like a built-in NIL initiative. Aspects within the operation of the game are going to create NIL money for every player that's involved in that game with Auburn and Baylor, Mercedes-Benz.
0: next week on the show as part of our SEC Football Media Days coverage. The new CEO of the Atlanta Sports Council, David Epps, will join us. Man, has he got some big shoes to fill, because my buddy Gary Stokin has retired. I can't believe it. He opted for grandkids instead of bowl negotiating. Gary, if you're out there, man, enjoy retirement.
20: Yeah, absolutely. And that was a great interview with David. So looking forward for everybody to hear that one. There's a distance running star from Oregon, Simeon Birnbaum. Obviously, Oregon is wildly associated with being tied to Nike and one of their biggest partners for apparel, uniforms. Literally everything that Oregon does is Nike. But their long-distance running star, Simeon Birnbaum, he signed an NIL deal with Diadora, which is another apparel brand. Like, I just wanted to tell you that to, like, you know, what are they going to do about that?
0: Well, I don't know.
20: Obviously, that's a problem.
0: Internally, they're having meetings and memos about that.
20: Yes.
0: At Oregon.
20: Well, definitely. If that was one of the headlines on The Athletic yesterday, so it's already very much in the public eye. We're going to go through a little bit of the ESPYs. It was a couple of nights ago, but just some of the winners from then. Jalen Brunson got two awards. He was the best male athlete and got the best championship performance. And the Knicks won best overall team. Miles,
0: he got my award for I want him to have the ball in the final 2 minutes award.
20: And obviously those votes show that too. Miles Garrett got the best record-breaking performance, obviously had 23 sacks this season and broke the single-season sack record. Fernando Mendoza and Lauren Betts, best male and female college athletes. Scottie Scheffler was voted best golfer. Ajay Wilson at Jay Wilson, best female athlete. Steph Curry got the Muhammad Ali Sports Humanitarian Award. Jim Abbott won the Jimmy V Award for perseverance. Jason Collins got the Arthur Ashe Award for courage. Alyssa Liu was the best breakthrough athlete. She got gold in figure skating. Shohei won the best single game performance for his Game 4 National League Championship Series game versus the Brewers, where he had 3 home runs, 10 strikeouts, and was named the National League Championship Series MVP. Scott Ruscon, now this guy was a cross-country athlete in high school. He won the Pat Tillman Award for service because now he's a U.S. Coast Guard rescue swimmer. And on the 4th of July last year, he helped save 165 lives from floodwaters in Texas.
0: Wow.
20: Which is pretty unbelievable.
0: That's a hero.
20: Yes. Yeah, those are all the ESPYs awards that I have written down.
0: Okay.
20: Tyrese Haliburton made a pitch to LeBron to come to Indiana. I don't know how this got public, and it probably shouldn't have, but I guess Haliburton just texted LeBron a pitch. LeBron's response was 2 laughing face emojis, and Haliburton did not text back.
0: That doesn't sound good for the old Pacer people.
20: No. I do not think LeBron will be going to Indiana.
0: We done?
20: No, we got one more.
0: Okay.
20: You want one more?
0: One more.
20: Okay. World Cup final, Argentina and Spain is on Sunday. Apparently Trump is going to attend, and he could be handing out the trophy after the game.
0: You know what will be interesting? United States, obviously, not in the final. Does this TV telecast for Fox break the U.S.-Brazil number and set an all-time most watched in this country soccer audience, even though the USA is not in it?
20: I think
0: they're going to.
20: Really? I think that's the difference. I don't think that it will, considering that the U.S. is not involved in it. Time for one more, because I just read this.
0: I'm going the other way. I say it will.
20: And this is kind of insane that I found yesterday. Cody Campbell, a big billionaire at Texas Tech, he donated $274,000 to the Texas Attorney General Ken Paxton's Senate campaign one day before a letter was supposed to come out from his office that would threaten legal action against the Big 12 if they tried to sanction Brendan Sorsby.
0: Today's word is slimy.
20: Yeah.
0: That is really slimy.
20: It really is.
0: Okay.
20: One day and it didn't come out? Okay.
0: That's crazy.
20: We see where that happened.
0: But apparently it's true. After the break, you're going to meet with Seton Hall transfer and now Ole Miss Rebel basketball player Bud Clark. Really good player. And I wanted to have him on just to ask the questions. Okay. Take us through the transfer process. Is it just simply money? A little culture shock between New Jersey, New York, where Seton Hall is based.
20: And he's from Philadelphia.
0: To Oxford, Mississippi. So we're looking forward to that. During the 4 o'clock hour, we'll have the third installment of Man on the Street. And they ask the question, who's going to win the World Cup? Then you're going to hear a little preview of SEC football media days that will get your attention. And then we'll open up the phone lines around 4:20 and take it up until we get to the weekend. It's a great Friday. Hope you're enjoying it. From the putting zone on Sidco Drive, this is the George Plaster Show.
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26: 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Well, here's a clue.
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0: We are back at the Putting Zone, 3040 Sitco Drive here in Nashville. 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
20: And you can come watch.
0: You certainly can. You know, I was thinking we're about to be joined here in a minute by Bud Clark, who is transferred from Seton Hall to become an Ole Miss Rebel in basketball. I got a chance to do games at the old Tad Pad, the Tad Smith Coliseum. They've got a beautiful new arena

0: falling here in a matter of seconds. This is called a rain delay stall.
1: Yes. George, what do you want to ask him?
0: I want to know if it's just simply money.
1: Okay.
0: When you transfer, are most of the players looking at other things? Let's bring him on here. He is a transfer from Seton Hall. Nice enough to do this. Let's say hello to the newest of Ole Miss Rebels. Bud Clark is on the line with us. Bud, how you doing?
2: I'm good. How are you?
0: Good. Thank you for taking the time to come on with us. So I got to ask this right off the bat. So you've got a Philly, up east, New Jersey, New York, where Seton Hall was, kind of background. Has it been a little culture shock going to Oxford, Mississippi?
2: I mean, yes, it's been a little different, but I'm adjusting to it.
0: Oh, I bet there's some serious adjustments. So I wanted to have you on not only to talk about your basketball, where clearly you are a really good player, where we were reading off some of your stats earlier, but the general public very seldom gets to hear from somebody who transfers from one school to another. And the public's assumption is, well, all they're doing is just going to the highest bidder. There's more to it than that, isn't there?
2: It definitely is more to it than that for me, honestly. For me, it's about fit and it's about winning. And Coach Beard, he had a winning background. I wanted to be somewhere where the staff and my teammates would be able to trust me. And Coach Beard seemed to have real trust and confidence in me. And the winning background was what really attracted me. I wanted to go somewhere where I could win and I could play on the highest level and be in front of everybody in the country. And that's why I chose Ole Miss.
0: But if you look back, and I'm sure you did, to Chris Beard's Texas background, man, not only does he win, but they play some defense.
2: Defense, yes, they do. And that's what we're going to do again this year.
0: Yeah, so tell me, what have you learned about your teammates so far?
2: That everybody comes in today. Everybody comes into practice ready to work. Nobody really cares. Nobody really has no egos. Everybody likes being around each other. Everybody's real personable. Everybody just wants to win. It don't matter how it looks. Everybody just really wants to win.
0: Take me through the process of the transfer. How many schools did you consider, or was it absolutely Ole Miss and nobody else?
2: No, I did consider a couple schools, and I definitely considered going back to Seton Hall. But ultimately, it came down to Seton Hall and Ole Miss and a few other schools. But just talks with Coach Beard and the staff, they really seemed to trust me. It really seemed to be family oriented, and they had real confidence in me, and I really just believed everything he said to me, and I know I was going to be in front of everybody in the country. I was going to be able to play against the best guards, so that's just where I wanted to be. I wanted to showcase myself and my talents in front of everybody in the country.
0: But everything I know about Oxford, Mississippi, and I've done games down there as a broadcaster, an incredibly friendly community, and I'm guessing you found that out pretty quick.
2: I definitely did. It was really quick. Everybody is nice up there. I haven't met a mean or an unfriendly person yet.
0: Yeah, and you won't, and that's one of the beauties of what you're getting into. So take me through this, because I'm sure this has come up in the process. The Big East isn't chopped liver. There's some great basketball being played there, as well as the SEC. What do you think the big differences are?
2: I think the Big East is real, like, is more physical. And I think the SEC would be like more like athletic guys. Everybody 1 through 5 would be athletic, but the Big East was like very, very physical. You wouldn't get a lot of calls in the Big East. maybe I might.

0: get some more calls this year in the SEC, hopefully.
1: Well, you know, that goes back to, the 80s, when it was Georgetown and Seton Hall and St. John's and you know, Patrick Ewing and Chris Mullins, and you know the history of that league. What was the most fun place to go play?
0: The most fun place to go play, I'll probably have to give it to UConn or Georgetown. Honestly, UConn, it got super, super loud in there. Super. That was probably the loudest arena we played in last year.
1: So I got to ask this. As a younger broadcaster, what is now the University of Memphis, but at the time Memphis State, we got to do a couple of games for Madison Square Garden. And I thought that was as cool an environment as it gets. I've watched Big East tournaments at the Garden. The place goes nuts. Tell me what that's like.
0: It's actually unreal. Like, it's unreal in layup lines. Like, in layup lines, it just felt like real surreal. Like, I'm literally playing on Madison Square Garden, the New York Knicks stadium. It was really surreal, and it gets real loud in there, especially when you're playing St. John's, and that's basically the home arena. So it was just a surreal feeling, a real good feeling playing in there.
1: Would you go with the word there's some real electricity in that building?
0: Definitely, for sure.
1: So tell me this before I turn it over to Lewis Maddox. How much do you know about the SEC right now?
0: How much do I know as in terms of, I feel like I know a good amount of stuff.
1: Well, talk to me about it. What do you expect this to be like? Because it's definitely different than the Big East.
0: I expect it to be a battle every single night. I don't think it's going to be like an off night where you're playing like a bad team. I think everybody in the SEC can go. I think every team across the, 16 teams? I think every team is good, so every night is going to be a battle. It's going to be a fight.
2: Hey, bud, it's Lewis Maddox. How you doing, man?
0: I'm good. How are you?
2: I'm doing fantastic. Hey, just if you had to pick one thing, talk to me a little bit about, obviously you said you considered a lot of schools, but what made Ole Miss just it? I mean, obviously it's a big decision to send yourself to a different school. So what made Ole Miss it for you?
0: I felt like I wanted to be somewhere where I could really trust the coaching staff. And I feel like me talking to Coach Bear and him coming to Philly to see me, that really meant a lot. I feel like I could really trust him, and I really felt like everything he said was real. Like, he was just being honest and straight up with me.
2: Love it. And you just mentioned Philly, and obviously that's a big part of where you're from too. And, you know, obviously Seton Hall and East Coast and all that, but talk about Philly a little bit and that environment and how it kind of shaped your play today.
1: Hold on. Can I butt into that one?
2: Sure.
1: And Bud, one of the real thrills I ever got was to broadcast a game from the Palestra. Did you ever get to play there?
0: I actually was just about to talk about that too. I definitely did. I got to play there two times in the Final Four because I played in the PCL. I went to West Capitol High School. So playing there, just like, that's kind of unreal too. Like, it's a surreal feeling playing there too. It's one of the best environments in, I'd say, in the country for high school basketball. So I played there when my 11th grade year and my 12th grade year, I played there in the Final Four. I lost both of the games, unfortunately, but that was just like a great feeling. I feel like playing in there gets you ready for college and playing in front of all them people. So I feel like that's good to have that going into college, going into your freshman year, honestly. But growing up from Philly, I feel like all Philly players are like, they're hardworking and nitty gritty, and we just carry like a chip on your shoulder. I carried a chip on my shoulder my whole life. I tend to always be the smallest on the floor, but I still always think I'm the best on the court no matter what. So I just carry a type of swag on my shoulder every time I play.
2: And on top of that, I mean, you've been around college basketball for some time, and you know, you're getting to a point where you might have some dudes that are that you're playing with at Ole Miss that are, you know, a couple of years younger than you or younger than you. Do you see yourself as a leader on this team? And you know, have you, you know, talk about how you go about leading? Because, I mean, a point guard has got to be a leader, right?
0: Right. I mean, I see myself as a leader as soon as I touched the basketball when I was 4 years old. So I've been a leader on every single team I played for. And this is one of my first times being one of the oldest guys on the team. So I feel like I really have to set an example for some of the younger guys, show some of the younger guys the ways of being in college, and just take some of the younger guys under my wing, honestly, and just lead by example.
2: Yeah, and you mentioned chemistry just a minute ago when with one of George's questions, but can you dive a little deeper into that? Because obviously there's a lot more transfers on this team. So, you know, you and those other guys coming into a new situation, what's it been like? Do you guys just gel instantly, or does it take some time to, you know, make these guys into your friends?
0: I think all the guys, we just gel instantly. Everybody has a real good personality on the team. I feel like sometimes it starts off the court. We're all close off the court. We get together sometimes to go out to eat, or we just do activities as a team. So I feel like everybody is real, like, personable. Everybody gets along, talk to each other. So I think that's going to take us a long way.
2: Hey, last thing for me, bud, and we appreciate you being on, but you've had success in every stop in your career from high school all the way up until this point. What allows you to continue to elevate your game and take those next steps and still be successful at higher levels?
0: Just keep putting the work in, holding myself accountable, and just carrying a chip on my shoulder everywhere I go, no matter where it is. And I feel like that takes me a long way, and I don't think that's going to stop now. I still look to win everywhere I go. That's the main thing. I feel like I've been a winner in every situation I've been in, so I look to continue that at Ole Miss.
1: So I got to ask one last thing before we let you go, and it goes back to Philly. I loved your answer about the Palestra. Are you old enough to have ever been in the Spectrum?
0: No, I don't think I'm old enough for that.
1: Wow, that's scary. The Spectrum was the 76ers' old home when Dr. J played. It was the site of the 1981 NCAA Final Four, the night President Reagan was shot. And there's a story behind all this that I'll do later. But, Bud, that scares me when you say you're too young to have been in there. I'm old as it is, but you just made me feel even older.
0: You're not old, my guy.
2: Hey, Bud, he is old, but I'm not. I just graduated college, so I don't know what he's talking about either. But I just wanted to say last thing. Please take it easy on my volunteers this season.
0: I don't know if I could do that.
1: Yeah, absolutely not. It's not what he's getting paid to do.
2: Just a fun poke.
1: Bud, you were nice to come on here and talk a little bit with us. Best of luck to you, and keep that chip on your shoulder because it'll work well for you.
0: Thank you. I appreciate y'all for having me.
1: Bud Clark, he's the newest of Ole Miss Rebels by way of Seton Hall, and before that, Merrimack. And we thank him for joining us. So I think we learned a little bit that it's not just flat out money, but it's fit.
2: No, I think any self-respecting person that going through a process like that, you know, I do think that, you know, some guys will come across as they are just looking for a paycheck. And I think that that's happened multiple times, and that is the case at times. But, you know, a guy like Bud, he seemed like a great dude. And think about if you were in that situation. You want to go somewhere where it's going to be a great fit. You know, you don't want to go somewhere that you're going to hate for the next year.
1: But you think about where he's been. Grew up in Philly. than, you know, New York, New Jersey by way of Seton Hall, and then to Oxford, Mississippi, that's a culture shock.
2: Yeah, it is. And I think that that shows even further that he was really looking for the perfect fit for him, where he wanted to go and play for coaches and with players that he wants to play with. And he went a long way from home to do it. So I wish him the best of luck.
1: So after the break, I'm going to tell you a little bit about a trip to Philadelphia and what a hardcore sports fan would look for. This is the George Plaster Show.
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4: 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It's country, nothing but three outs and the truth. Do you believe me now? 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
1: We are back at the putting zone, 3040 Sidco Drive. The TV was on, and apparently we're under a flash flood warning until 6:30. And I went to the radar a few minutes ago. I was like, what's the problem? And I'm about to show you what the radar is showing. That is sort of what's coming. So beware.
2: It's close.
1: Yeah. Okay. You ever been to Philly? No, I did not. Never been to the Polo Grounds. Yes, I may be old, but that was a cheap shot.
2: For the radio listeners, what are we talking about?
1: Well, George, didn't you call baseball games at the Polo Grounds? Good Lord. I was not old enough to ever see the Polo Grounds. So let's go back to the important question here. Have you ever been to Philly?
2: Have I ever been to Philly?
1: Yeah.
2: I have not. No.
1: Okay, so I've taken two trips to Philly that were both with sports teams. And I'm going to tell you about it here in just a second. So the first trip was, I want to say, 1985 with Vanderbilt's basketball team. And we played the Penn Quakers, University of Pennsylvania, in the Palestra. First of all, Coach Newton takes me that morning walking through the city over to Franklin Field. Does that mean anything to you?
2: Franklin Field?
1: Franklin Field.
2: No.
1: It still exists. It was the site of the 1960 NFL championship game.
2: Okay. Former home of the Eagles?
1: Yes. Okay. As a matter of fact, years ago, that would be two stadiums ago.
2: Oh, wow.
1: Lincoln Financial now.
2: I love Lincoln Financial.
1: The Vet, and before that, Franklin Field. Anyway, that was pretty cool to go over there. He and I both enjoyed that. The Palestra. The Palestra is this great old building, kind of a Hoosiers kind of deal in Philly. And over the years, teams like Villanova and Temple and St. Joe's, I know I'm missing a couple, and maybe some people will help me, because as I sit here and I'm trying to think of the big five, it's not coming through the way it should. Villanova, Penn, St. Joe's, LaSalle, and I'm missing one. They used to have a big tournament amongst themselves, the Big Five, in Philly. It's one of the great old basketball gyms. Now to the Spectrum. You ready for this one?
2: I'm ready.
1: So on a Titans preseason game, and I want to say this would have been 2001, I get over to the Vet, which is this cookie cutter artificial turf that basically was a little, well, a bunch of concrete underneath artificial turf. Players hated the place.
2: Carpet on concrete.
1: Say it again.
2: Carpet on concrete.
1: Thank you.
2: It's not fun to walk on. Definitely not fun to play on.
1: Right. So I decide that in Philly, the Vet, the Spectrum, and the Wachovia Center are all in a straight line that you could basically walk over to. Okay, Villanova, Temple, St. Joe's, Penn, and LaSalle. Thank you to the listener. Those were the big five. Anyway, I want to get in the Spectrum. The Spectrum was the site of the iconic shot that Dr. J made underneath the basket against the Lakers.
2: Oh, yeah.
1: Okay. That happened at the Spectrum. I mentioned earlier the night President Reagan was shot on that Monday night of the NCAA championship game in 81 between Indiana and North Carolina. And the truth of it is, back then they played a consolation game. And in the middle of the consolation game, they've got no clue whether they're going to play the title game. The president is in surgery. To be honest, it didn't look all that good at the time. And there was serious consideration that the game wouldn't get played.
2: Uh-huh.
1: The Spectrum is also the site of a Muhammad Ali heavyweight title fight. I don't remember against who. Anyway, I wanted to see the spectrum. And the problem is, it appears the place is shut. Now, it's still open at that point, but it was locked.
2: Right.
1: I knock on the door, and a guy comes and answers. And I said, I'm such and such, and I'm calling the Titans preseason game tonight against Philly. You got to let me in to see this place. And bless that guy's heart, he bought it.
2: Nice.
1: He took me through the bowels of the spectrum.
2: Are you serious?
1: Oh, it was
2: a full stadium arena tour?
1: Oh, my goodness. It was unbelievable. You know, some people could care less about that kind of thing. For me,
2: oh, I love it.
1: It was really cool. I would say, of all the indoor venues, the biggest thrill for me was Madison Square Garden. Getting to call two games there when I was at Memphis State was unbelievably cool. Getting to see the spectrum was cool. I'll give you one kind of out of nowhere that, to me, the minute I walked in, I was like, oh my God, Hoosiers could have been done here. Southern Illinois University, their gym. Did a Western Kentucky game there, and I was like, oh my God, this could be Hoosiers.
2: Yeah.
1: And so, yeah, I get into old gyms, old ballparks, historic kind of stuff that may bore the hell out of all of you, but just fascinated me. What are you trying to pull up there?
2: The Banterra Center.
1: What
2: Southern,
1: is that?
2: Southern Illinois Arena.
1: Wow, is that what they call it?
2: I guess so.
1: Okay, you're about to put a picture of it.
2: No, they won't see it, but we're seeing it.
1: We're seeing it. Okay.
2: Yeah.
1: So, obviously, this is a conversation that wouldn't go on in football season. A couple of places that for you are iconic.
2: I mean, you got to go Neyland Stadium.
1: Yep.
2: That was the joy of my life to be able to be in that booth and operate out of there. And while I was with the Vol Network for the past year, and I'd say that's definitely tops on my list of working venues that I've been in.
1: Do you know the story of those booths?
2: No.
1: Apparently John Ward was given sort of, I don't know if you'd call it the assignment or the honor of sort of picking out exactly how they would do their press box.
2: Well, he did a good job. I mean, it's pretty fantastic up there. You feel like you're hanging off the side of a cliff while you're sitting in one of those rooms, and it's just floor to ceiling, you know, windows, and it's fantastic. There's not a better view. And I've been to plenty of Tennessee games as a spectator, but there's not a better view than sitting up there. You know, you gotta be working, but it's so worth it. Been to Yankee Stadium. That was pretty cool to see.
1: The new one sucks.
2: Talk about the old
1: new one. I never went to the old one. The new one sucks. It feels like a museum.
2: And that's the only MLB stadium I've ever been to.
1: You're kidding.
2: I've been to one MLB game.
1: Oh, my God.
2: My whole life. That was in 2015.
1: You haven't lived.
2: I feel like I've told you that before. You're supposed to be taking me to a Braves game.
1: Now, that'll happen.
2: I've never been to a Braves game.
1: So, iconic. Rupp Arena. I am 0-4, 8 or 9 at Rupp. My team never won. But you always felt like you were in the big time when you were at Rupp Arena.
2: Rupp just, you know, it's capacity wise, it's not any bigger than any other SEC stadium or that you'll go to.
1: Rupp?
2: Seat wise,
1: 23,000. Yeah, it is.
2: Tennessee's 22.
1: Okay,
2: it's not that much.
1: But those are the only two.
2: Well, that's my point. It just feels so much bigger than what it is. It feels bigger.
1: Yeah.
2: You know, Thompson Bowling or Food City Center now, it's 22,000, I believe, which is right. You know, 1,000 at that scale doesn't make a whole lot of difference. But when it just looks so much bigger. If you're at the top row of Rupp Arena and the top row of Thompson Bowling Arena,
1: you're up there.
2: They're two completely different views, and Rupp Arena just feels like, just like kind of like Neyland Stadium. It feels like you're sitting on the side of a mountain and looking down. It's insane.
1: So the first time I ever went to Rupp, I was in college, and a classmate of mine from high school was going to Kentucky, and so he took me up to a game. And I had no clue at the time what was coming. Alabama blew out a Sam Bowie team. And little did I know, the coach of the winning team was 3 years later going to become like a second dad. CM Newton.
2: There you go.
1: Places that I have not been that I really would like to go to. I have not been to Assembly Hall in Indiana. And that is one I am dying to go to. There is so much history in that gym. Bobby Knight, national title teams, the undefeated 76 Hoosiers. Purdue is another one. Mackey Arena.
2: Yeah.
1: That's a place.
2: That's cool. That's a cool place.
1: That's a place I haven't gotten to go to. I pulled the same stunt at Allen Fieldhouse.
2: Yep, Kansas.
1: We played Kansas in football in 1984, and I talked my way into the gym.
2: Got a little tour? Let me
1: tell you.
2: I'll give you one that is kind of on my list of places that I haven't been. I've never even seen a game at Memorial Gym, but I've always heard that it's so cool. I love any court with the elevated floor, you know, the way that Vanderbilt's gym is built. I've never been in there.
1: Wow. Visiting coaches hate it.
2: Yeah.
1: They feel like they're at a big disadvantage. I don't know if that's true or not. I know most of them absolutely despise it. Trying to think of a couple of other places. Like I mentioned, Fog Allen is one that that I would really like to do a game at. I'm doing this on the fly. I'll give you one that shocked me. The Hilton Center, I don't know what it's called now, at Iowa State, got a chance to go up there and do a game when Jeff Hornacek was at Iowa State, great player who could really shoot. And I had no idea what we were getting into, but those are some of the best fans in the country. They absolutely eat up that team.
2: State is, I mean, that's pretty well regarded as one of the biggest party schools in the country. And
1: I'm sure you know about that.
2: Well, no, I've never been, but it translates.
1: That's wonderful. Let me tell you what we're going to do in the 4 o'clock hour. Now that we're through going down memory lane, 4 o'clock hour. First thing, stat of the day. Then round three of Man on the Street. Who's going to win the World Cup? Then we're going to give you a little bit of a preview of what's coming next week. From SEC Football Media Days in Tampa. You're going to love what you're going to hear. Then we're going to open the phones at 4:20, see where you all want to go. 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
1: Oh, absolutely.
2: Okay, well, let's see.
1: No Kelly, no help.
2: Yeah,
1: solo.
2: It's just you.
1: Let's do it.
2: And you know, sometimes when I start this, you know, Brant or Connor is the one that makes these graphics. Mm-hmm. I try not to look at the answer so I can kind of quit, but I saw the one today.
1: Okay. Do you think I'll get it?
2: I don't know.
1: Okay.
2: I don't know.
1: Let's
2: maybe.
1: Go.
2: Which MLB player has the most career Grand Slams?
1: Oh, Lord. Career Grand Slams. Oh, I ought to know it. I want to say the actual number is around 23, and I don't have a clue. Not a clue.
2: You're right in the ballpark.
1: Okay.
2: Of the number.
1: What the heck? Let's go Tony Perez.
2: Okay. We've got Lou Gehrig in the comments. Let's see the answer. Alex Rodriguez with 25.
1: A-Fraud has 25.
2: Lou Gehrig has 23. Manny Ramirez with 21. Those are 1, 2, 3 on
1: Manny,
2: the record list.
1: Manny World.
2: Yeah.
1: Wow. Great question.
2: What'd you call him?
1: A-Fraud?
2: I like that.
1: Yeah.
2: It's valid.
1: Yeah. Okay, so here are things I have learned. We're indoors, as you can imagine, at the putting zone, 3040 Sidco Drive. And so it's hard to tell what's going on outside, except that there's a TV over to the left, and it did one of those.
2: Don't do it again.
1: And it said flash flood warning. And I was like, oh, come on.
2: Did it say Tennessee?
1: No, it didn't. It didn't. Thank God.
2: Thank
1: this
2: God.
1: This guy knew how to say Tennessee and say it proudly. But I now know why they issued that warning. The bottom has fallen out over here near 100 Oaks. If you're wondering what we're doing, the folks in the background are competing for $65,000 in prize money. The World Series of Competitive Putting has come to the putting zone. Now, if you think that's good money, and it is, consider this. Sunday afternoon, 2 o'clock Nashville time, either Argentina or Spain, their team is going to collect over $50 million for winning the World Cup. I cannot tell you how many people I've talked to who have said, I don't know the first damn thing about soccer, but I've really gotten into it. And you know what? I'm one of those people. I'm going to a World Cup party Sunday, and I never would have thought this. So with that in mind,
2: where was the invite?
1: I can't say that. And you're not invited.
2: Whatever, man.
1: And Kelly sure as heck isn't invited. But we sent out the interns. Did you like my three blind mice earlier?
2: Yeah,
1: Cameron Trail, Clay Tillman.
2: No, I didn't like it. Those are my
1: Henry
2: friends.
1: Henry Sellers. Oh, please. Anyway, we sent them out for a third edition of Man on the Street. Here goes.
16: The George Plaster Show, and we are here at the Green Hills Mall asking people who they're pulling for in the World Cup Finals. Let's go. Who is your team to win the World Cup this season?
21: So this season, I originally went into the World Cup expecting, I had Mexico. Obviously, that didn't turn out as I hoped to, but that was really sad to see them get eliminated.
16: Yeah, so Argentina and Spain are in the finals. Argentina has Messi. Who do you think is going to win the finals this year?
21: I mean, Argentina has everything going for them. You got Messi, obviously, this being his last World Cup. I mean, he's going to give everything he's got, no doubt about it. So, I mean, and on the other hand, you got Spain, really talented young players. But I think at the end of the day, it's going to be Argentina on top that will win it all.
22: Probably England, probably.
16: They're actually out, man.
22: But they are.
16: They lost to Argentina yesterday. Okay, so now that Argentina and Spain are in the finals, who do you have winning now?
22: I got Spain.
23: Spain.
16: Why do you say that?
23: I like Yamel. I like the younger. That feel like they're younger and faster and quicker. And yeah. I think coaching a little better. Argentina's kind of been struggling a lot this year. A lot of smaller teams. Not smaller, but a team they should have been struggling with. And I don't think they could do that with Spain this year.
16: Even with Messi?
23: Nah, Messi, he can't do it all, man. He can't do it all.
16: Argentina. I had them back at the last World Cup, and I cried.
0: when Messi won, so I'm going to back them again.
16: So, yeah, I think it's his last World Cup. What do you think about that?
0: Well, I cried last time, so I'm probably going to cry again for different reasons.
16: So do you think Spain has a chance against Argentina?
0: Yeah, I mean, I think, like, Lamine and Messi is, like, a very, like, cinematic ending. So I think they have a chance.
3: I would go with Spain.
16: Okay. Spain, why do you say that?
3: They've got a really strong team, like, all together. Just their defense is solid.
16: So with Messi being his last year, do you think they have a chance to win it all?
3: Maybe, but I feel like it's... They're kind of the underdogs in this one.
4: I have watched some really good games, but I don't know the first thing about soccer. Yeah. But it's been fun. It's been fun.
16: Sweet. And who do you think is going to win between Argentina and Spain in the World Cup finals?
4: So I'm totally pulling for Argentina because this is Messi's last year. So I'd like to see them win just for him.
1: I'm about to answer that question. This is a plaster bet of the day, so you make sure that you have that on the record on Monday.
2: Okay. I'll make sure.
1: The winner of the World Cup is Argentina. Now, here's what's a little surprising. Argentina, there's two ways to bet in soccer. I didn't know this until recently. A friend of mine told me. So you can bet very similar to a baseball line, and that's a much closer line as to who wins. But if you bet, for instance, Argentina in regulation, let's say you put $100 up. If you play Argentina to win in regulation, you get back $255. That's the play.
2: Wow. That is the play. Definitely the play. George, have you seen this picture? Do you know what you're looking at right now?
1: I have no idea.
2: It was in the Man on the Street, and I can't pull it up right this second.
1: Okay,
2: you see that there.
1: Yeah.
2: That is a picture of Messi bathing Lamine Yamal, who plays for Spain,
1: as
2: an infant.
1: That's pretty cool.
2: I don't know what it was, if he was like baptizing him or something, or like a...
1: Okay.
2: They won some type of
1: competition. Whatever it is.
2: It was like some promotional event, but that's how long Messi's been Messi.
1: Now let's get to football.
2: Okay, let's do it.
1: I have no idea why the SEC is putting football media days in Tampa, but that's another story. So speaking of stories, there are going to be some amazing storylines that come out of there. Think about stuff like, why did Kalen DeBoer get a contract extension? Has he really earned it?
2: No, he hadn't done anything, and it's got to be just to strengthen his position when it comes to, you know, shaking hands and kissing babies on the recruiting trail.
1: Right? Here's another one. Is Tennessee really going to play a true freshman at opening kickoff of the 2026 season?
2: I think the bigger question is, do they start a true freshman at nighttime in Bobby Dodd Stadium in their first big test?
1: A place I've done a few games.
2: I know you have.
1: Here's a third question. Is Vandy going with Jared Curtis or Blaze?
2: That's a tough
1: one. More people are telling me Blaze.
2: Me too. And that's so surprising to me because when they got that guy, the whole story every day was just, Jared Curtis is going to Vanderbilt. It's over. He'll be the quarterback for at least the next 3 years if they can pay him enough and he plays well enough. Obviously, all that stuff. But he's going to be the guy right off the bat. And I didn't even know that this other guy existed, George Blaze. But you probably follow it closer than I do. But yeah, everybody that we talk to now associated and has some intel into that Vanderbilt football program, they seem to be leaning more towards him over Jared.
1: Yeah. So we've given you three of the storylines. There are obviously more. Kentucky has a new football coach who seems to have energized the Lexington community. But let's face it, there is a Hatfield and McCoys coming up in Tampa. It's called Ole Miss and LSU. It's a pissing match. between Lane Kiffin and the Ole Miss administration? Or is it Pete Golding and Lane Kiffin? Whatever the case, there's bad blood. And earlier today, just kind of in passing, Lewis Maddox asked a very good Baton Rouge, Louisiana sports talk show host and a good friend of mine, Matt Moscona, this question: will Lane Kiffin get a worse reception in Oxford or in Knoxville? Listen to this answer.
5: You think he's going to be the most unwelcome? You go to Ole Miss in week three, you go to Tennessee, Lewis, farther towards the end of the season. Where do you think Lane's the most unwelcome?
6: Knoxville is going to feel like Nirvana compared to Oxford. I mean, those people, listen, the most animus I have ever seen at a football game, ever, and I've been to a lot of them over a lot of years, as a fan, as a media member, at all levels. In 2008, when Nick Saban came back to Baton Rouge for the first time, there was it was just anger. It was vitriol. Nick didn't leave LSU for Bama. Nick left to go to the Dolphins and then came 2 years later, came back into the league. This is, hey man, like 8 months after he left during a playoff run, the greatest season they've ever had at Ole Miss. He leaves for the team they hate the most. And now he's got to go back there? No, man. That is going to be, I'll tell you guys, like, I have really waffled as to whether or not I even want to go. Seriously, because, I think people in Oxford, Oxford's a beautiful town. I don't know if you've ever been. Beautiful town, wonderful people. Great university, all the stuff. But every fan base has their element, right? And this might be the situation where that element takes it to a level like of, you don't want to say it, but like the idiot from Alabama who poisoned the trees, right? Like you hope it doesn't come to something like that, and it can be tenacious and all those things, but hopefully not dangerous. But you know, Lewis, you brought up Tennessee. I mean, look, they were throwing golf balls and ketchup bottles and stuff at Lane Kiffin, and it's, on one hand, it's funny. On the other hand, you hit a man in the head with a golf ball from the top of a stadium, like, it's dangerous. So my hope is that it doesn't rise to that level, that it's a great environment, that people are excited, and we have a great football game on September the 19th. But yeah, man, Lane Kiffin, poof, that's hard. It's really hard to find words to describe what I think that's going to be like.
1: Nice music. Very nice.
2: My mom doesn't like it.
1: Well, she can get over it because that's a 40-year brand. Mom. Sorry,
2: that's
1: Mom.
2: That's what I told her.
1: Yeah. Tell her to deal with it.
2: Love you.
1: So, to me, and I wonder if this ends up happening, when Lane Kiffin and Pete Golding go to their respective microphones when it's time for them to talk, the only way to get around it is basically for Lane Kiffin to say, don't ask me any questions about Ole Miss. And for Golding to say, don't ask me any questions about LSU. I'm not answering them. If they allow an open forum, oh my goodness.
2: It's going to get interesting. And if that happens, if I don't foresee it happening, we'll find some way to get that on the air. But no, I don't think there's any bad blood with Lane Kiffin and Pete Golding.
1: Because, oh, I do think so.
2: Do you really?
1: Yes. I don't think there was to start. Do I think there is now? Heck yeah.
2: I think that Pete Golding is in a way indebted to Lane because
1: I'm sure he is.
2: You know, if you don't know, Lane brought Pete over from Alabama to Ole Miss, who, you know, he was just some type of assistant at Alabama, but brought him over to be the defensive coordinator for the Rebels and kind of jump-started his career a little bit. And now you see he's the head coach at Ole Miss. So to me, it's like, you know, how can you have that? And why? And why? Why? And now you know, Lane leaving is kind of the reason you're in this situation. So why do you think that there's bad blood there?
1: Because it spreads throughout the building. Ole Miss is obsessed right now with LSU. LSU may or may not be, but they will be come week three. Listen to this schedule for LSU. In the first 3 weeks of the season, they open in what should be the college game of the day in the first week at home in Tiger Stadium against the Clemson Tigers.
2: At night.
1: Woo! That's awesome.
2: Nighttime Death Valley.
1: And then in week three, they go to Ole Miss. Man, that's pretty tough stuff early.
2: Yeah, and then towards the end, they go Alabama, Texas, Tennessee all in a row too. So,
1: wait a minute, LSU does?
2: Yeah.
1: Say that. Alabama,
2: Texas, or Alabama, Tennessee, Texas, those three in a row, though. Don't know the exact order. I know Alabama starts it, though.
1: I've always had the theory that if you get inside the SEC three tough games in a row inside the conference,
2: you're lucky to win two.
1: You're not likely to win all three.
2: No.
1: Very difficult.
2: We were talking about cool stadiums in the 3 o'clock hour towards the end.
1: Tiger Stadium at night's the best I've been.
2: Yes, obviously. I think Tiger Stadium at night is the best. Tiger Stadium overall.
1: Daytime's not even close.
2: Right. Give me Neyland all day.
1: Well, yeah. I mean, but there's also a tad bit of bias there. And there's also the you've never been to Kyle Field.
2: No, I haven't. But that you got to take into account the history and you know, all that too. Kyle Field's, what, 15 years old the way it stands today? Johnny Manziel, the house that Johnny built is what that's known as. No, Kyle Field is not 15 years old.
1: Right.
2: But the way Kyle Field looks now and pretty much Kyle Field of today is 15 years old.
1: Okay.
2: 14 years old.
1: I'm not buying it, but fine.
2: I mean, it looked like a high school stadium before Johnny Manziel got there.
1: No, it never did.
2: Not a high school. Okay, I misspoke there.
1: It's 110,000, for God's sakes.
2: It wasn't then, was it?
1: No.
2: No, you could see.
1: No, but Neyland Stadium was one
2: outside.
1: When I was growing up, was a 64,000 seat stadium.
2: Right, but Kyle Field was
1: Bryant Denny in the 80s was a dump.
2: Yeah.
1: And now is a palace. At Field.
2: Bryant Denny is pretty now. Give me Neyland, though.
1: Okay. Let's go to the phones. We're going to take a break. I've got four lines that are open, and I know you can't be outside doing yard work or playing golf because last I checked, it's pouring. So I'm looking for four red-blooded Americans who have strong opinions about something. 615-759-9949. Again, 615-759-9949. I'm told the phones are working. I want you to hit them now on the George Plaster Show.
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0: around it make it even better. 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

0: Okay, we are back here on what has turned into a rainy Friday afternoon in Nashville from the putting zone at 3040 Sidco Drive, where the World Series of Competitive Putting is going on right now. $65,000 in prize money is at stake.
1: Nothing to shake your nose at.
0: No, not at all. Now, let me do this. I'm disappointed. We got one caller on the line. I am looking for three more red-blooded Americans who want to take a leadership position and want to talk some sports. We need you and we want you. 615-759-9949. Leadership role. Want three of you. Let's see if we can do it. Tony in Nolensville, get us started.
2: Hello, George, and this red-blooded American's always glad to take a leadership role on this show. You better believe
1: it. Yeah, he is.
0: Beautiful.
2: I'm actually sitting in Tyner, Kentucky, my wife's homestead place, a 1852 home that was built, obviously, before the Civil War on 655 acres. This is beautiful.
1: let me tell you real quick, Tony. My parents' house in Columbia is 1844. So,
2: oh,
1: I can
2: kind of
1: picture what you're sitting in right now, man.
0: Don't act like you own that thing.
1: No, I don't own it. That's why I said my parents' house.
0: Yeah, well, you were coming close. Give me a prank.
2: Guys, y'all talking about stadiums and stuff. I've been to every SEC stadium. Except for Texas A&M and Oklahoma's now. Well, and Texas. Those three I have not been to yet since we had Oklahoma and Texas. But I was sitting here thinking when y'all were talking about that. George, we've seen a lot of great games and victories in right there in Nashville, Dudley Field. Memorable games, some wins, some losses. But I want y'all to know, guys, I've been so blessed to, when I married my first wife, they were involved in the Auburn program, the car dealership program. And through them, I got to see Auburn. Think of these games, guys. I got to see the Tornado Bowl, or the Tornado game of the Iron Bowl in 1985, I believe it was, maybe 1988, Tornado come over
0: Pat,
2: Birmingham. Nobody
0: Pat
2: left Dye. The stadium.
1: Is that at Legion Field?
2: Right. That was at Legion Field. I was at the first time ever 1989 game when Alabama played on the Plains. It was unbelievable. I could go in detail. The tickets sold out way in advance, obviously. The stadium was opened up 3 hours early. People were in their seats going crazy 3 hours before the game even started. Program sold out by, 8 hours beforehand. It was crazy. It was unbelievable. And another game that I was fortunate to go to on my birthday, my father-in-law and I went, was the earthquake game, if y'all recall, down at LSU in 1988 when Auburn and LSU played. And Tommy Hobson throwed a touchdown pass to, I believe, God, I want to say Alexander or somebody, on third or fourth down, and they ended up beating Auburn 7-6. And when they scored their touchdown, it was actually registered on the scale that it was called the earthquake game. And
1: the Richter scale.
2: And I thought, the Richter scale. And I thought,

0: this is unbelievable when you stop and think of all these venues you've been to and seen a lot of these games in these beautiful stadiums. I mean, it's, you know, it's epic. It's priceless. And to be able to experience a lot of that, and now with the football season coming up, I think we're ready to see another epic season. As far as quarterbacks goes, there's a lot of controversy and a lot of talk. Speaking of Vanderbilt, George, let me ask y'all this question. Do you think the young man coming in, Jared Curtis, do you think somewhere along the way he has gone to Parkland and said, you know, I want to learn as much as I can, and if it's me sitting on the bench a while and not starting and see what goes on, you know, I'm willing to do that. Do y'all think he has possibly come across and said that, or is he, like all 19-year-olds, got that ego as I want to be a starter, I want to play now?
1: My answer is not a snowball's chance in hell he's done that. This is a kid that is supremely confident with a rocket for an arm. I'm looking forward to hearing if Clark Lee says, hey, let's pump the brakes, or if he says, hey, he's going to start opening day. I don't know what we're going to get, but I'm interested to hear it.
2: I think that there could be maybe a chance that something like that has happened, because he seems like a really smart guy. And, you know, the thing is in today's college game is that, yeah, George, the 18, 19-year-old five-star quarterback is going to come in and demand to play immediately. But don't you think that the smart way to do it, if he doesn't think that he's – obviously he's got a lot of confidence. But if he wants to really get comfortable – like, wouldn't it be a smart thing to maybe go that direction?
1: I don't think in a million years that's happened.
2: I don't think it has either, but I think it'd be smart.
0: In their first three games, opening with Austin Peay, my governors, I hope they represent themselves well, but that would be a good game to get his feet wet in, but at the same time, it could be a good game to let him sit back and see – what is going on, and then you've got, is it Delaware and then North Carolina State?
1: Yep.
0: I think by North Carolina State, he might have his feet, you know, pretty wet as far as playing a couple of halves maybe, but I still just playing Austin.
2: That's your biggest test.
0: Delaware State
2: early
0: is not playing the SEC schedule, and that's where it's going to be interesting to see. I still got reservations about him, as good as he is. Playing single-A ball and coming to the SEC is about as large of a step you can make. I don't care how good you are. So that's my take. Guys,
1: we'll only find it out early.
0: Rod, we will. Have a great weekend, guys, and stay safe. See ya.
1: Hey, you too. Thank you.
2: Yeah, that NC State game, if he does appear in that one, I mean, they've got a pretty good squad. That will be the real measuring stick for Jared Curtis, if he plays in that, to see what he'll do farther down the line.
1: I've got one line open. I want somebody to jump in and grab that sucker at 615-759-9949. Let's go over to Murfreesboro. Luke, you are up next.
3: Hey, George. Hey, Lewis. How are y'all doing?
1: We're good.
2: Doing great.
1: Hope you are.
3: I'm doing good myself. It's good to see y'all at a new location, the putting zone, and I think that's just a cool opportunity with these men have winning a huge purse. You said $65,000, George?
2: That's the purse, yeah.
1: That's what I was told, and, you know, for that, I'd put my hat in the ring.
2: What's the entry fee?
3: Absolutely. I mean, I would
1: get, I have no idea.
3: Hey, if I was good putting myself, I would put myself in this tournament as well, but I am not, but that is just fine. I can watch it on TV, and I'll be content in that. But I wanted to talk about, since the SEC media day is next week, and I feel like there's not a lot of talk in Auburn football. I'm not an Auburn fan myself, but they go get a new head coach in Alex Golish. They have Byron Brown, who came from South Florida. Auburn hasn't hit on a QB in a while. I mean, Bo Nix, he transferred. He did play at Auburn. But, I mean, the first one that comes to mind is really like as Cam Newton. And Alex Golish is known for developing QBs. And I'm just curious what y'all's opinion on. Does Auburn turn it around this year, or can they turn around with a new head coach, probably meaning a new offensive scheme plus a new quarterback? Like, what is y'all's opinion on Auburn this year, and where can they, where can their heights, or where there's, where's their ceiling at for this year?
1: Well, I think they are going to be improved. Golish brought in the kid from South Florida that played for
2: Byron Brown,
1: and I'm telling you, that kid can play. I think they're going to be, if I was going to pick a little bit of a dark horse to make more noise than everybody thinks, it's Auburn. Might be Auburn.
2: Let me tell you this. I'll tell you something about Alex Golish. That dude is an offensive genius. He was at Tennessee, watched him very closely, was a huge fan of his. He was the offensive coordinator for that 2022 team, and then got picked up as the head coach at South Florida. But and yeah, so I love Golish as their head coach. But this Byron Brown guy, the only thing that I've seen out of Auburn, you know, just scrolling through social media, is there were some questions early in spring ball when a video surfaced of Brown throwing, and he had like some type of hitch in his throwing motion, like it was just very awkward. But I will tell you this, if they can get his mechanics right, there was a picture that I saw of him and Cam Newton. They took a picture together in Jordan-Hare. He's bigger than Cam Newton. He's huge.
1: That's big.
2: He is huge. Is he really? He's like 6'6", 250, playing quarterback.
3: Holy cow.
2: I don't know his exact stats, but
1: they
2: he's
1: open
2: humongous.
1: Against Baylor in what will be anything but a neutral site game. They'll have 90% of that crowd at Mercedes-Benz. Luke, I got to run, but thank you for the call.
3: Thanks, George. Appreciate it.
1: Let's try Ryan in Brentwood next. Ryan, are you there?
2: Ryan hung up.
1: Well, shame on Ryan. He can't do that. Ryan, get back in here. Shame on you. By the way, if you've forgotten the number, Ryan, 615-759-9949. Cameron on line 4. Welcome.
4: How's it going, George and Lewis? How you doing?
1: Good.
2: Doing great.
1: Hope you are.
4: I had a question for all the Austin Peay fans out there. Last season, our starting quarterback, Chris Parsons, was quoted saying, "I'm coming back to the 2026 season. I'm ready to make a national championship run." I had a question. Is this just unrivaled confidence for the quarterback, or is this just setting them up for failure in the future? I'd love to hear your thoughts on that, guys.
1: Yeah, by the way, we're going to try to do the show from Clarksville. We have an affiliate up there. Thanks to the folks at ESPN 104.1 who are up there. They open on Thursday, August 27th against Gardner-Webb, and we're going to try to be there. How about that?
2: Love it.
1: Yeah. Look, I'm not going to sit here and pretend that I really know, but I've seen this kid play. He's pretty good.
2: Yeah. I mean... There's nothing wrong with confidence, right? I think if you're commanding an offense and you're commanding a team, like you have to do at a quarterback at the quarterback position, confidence is a part of it. Now, can you take it too far and it looks bad on you in the media afterwards or in the public eye afterwards after you say something like that and then don't perform to those standards? Sure, but I mean, confidence is confidence. You got to have it, especially at the quarterback spot.
1: By the way, got room for a couple more of you. So I want somebody to take a leadership role before I go to the next call at 615-759-9949. I know you're not out playing in the rain, so give us a holler.
2: Hey, we've got 730 of you watching on the TV stream.
1: On the big fella.
2: Somebody call. We've given you the number plenty of times.
1: Mike in Murfreesboro, how you doing today?
5: George, I'm great. How are y'all doing?
1: I'm good. Thank you.
5: Good. Lewis, you doing good?
2: I'm doing fantastic, Mike. How are you?
5: I'm doing good. George, do you think you would win in that putt-putt tournament? You think you'd compete?
1: You know, I'd love to try it because it's not like, for instance, if you said, okay, long drive, mm-hmm. I throw up my hands, it ain't happening. Long drive is a disaster.
2: Putting, does it go straight at least?
1: Yeah, it does go straight. But the putting,
2: I can't.
1: I mean,
2: I can't do it. I'm the opposite.
1: I'll say this. I would love to follow one of these guys and find out what has them at the very top of the world. Because, I mean, this is not some deal where they're just from Smyrna and Humboldt. And I don't mean that as any knock at those two places. But there are people here from San Diego, from Seattle. As I mentioned earlier, I've seen a couple from Missouri. This is some big-time competition. Now, do I know anything about putting competition around the country? Of course I don't. And neither do any of you. Until 2 weeks ago, I didn't know there was a tour.
2: I didn't either.
1: Apparently there is.
2: I didn't either.
1: Yeah. So,
5: yeah, George, I'm right there.
1: Yeah, I'd love to see, but I'm afraid I know the answer, which is might not be pretty.
2: And Mike, I'll tell you, it wouldn't be pretty for me either because I'm the exact opposite. Because the putting, that takes brain power and watching lines and controlling your power and all that. You go up to drive a golf ball, you're just putting everything into it. I'm Happy Gilmore in it.
1: And if you look behind us,
2: but I can't putt.
1: If you look behind us, some of the holes have got some ridges. And,
2: oh, yeah.
1: I mean, this isn't.
2: It's legit.
1: Yeah, this isn't chopped liver stuff.
2: The highlands and the lowlands.
1: Yeah. Anyway, go ahead, Mike.
5: Well, I just had a quick question. I'm a Florida fan. We've been going through some tough years, but we got a new head coach, Coach Summerall. I have high hopes just as a fan. But I just want to know, what do you think Florida needs to do to get back up to where they were and to be a competitive team in the SEC in this first year?
1: Okay, I'll let you hear this off air.
5: Sounds good.
1: Thank you. Okay, first thing, they got to dominate the state of Florida in recruiting. Because I've looked in recent years.
2: A lot of talent down there.
1: Yeah, but I haven't seen a lot of it on the offensive end at Florida. Remember Spurrier's fun and gun?
2: Oh, yeah. They used to dice people up.
1: I haven't felt like that. Now, they've hired a buddy of mine, and I'm biased, in Buster Faulkner. Their new offensive coordinator came from Georgia Tech, where he did an incredible job. I thought one of the really underrated jobs in making Haynes King a Heisman Trophy candidate. Haynes King's not a very good thrower, but they really put an offense together. The other thing, Summerall's made it very clear that the lack of discipline at Florida is done. He booted some kids earlier this summer.
2: Did he really?
1: Sure did.
2: Hey, I'll tell you this right now. I think Florida's already done the major piece of what they need to do to get back to championship level.
1: They got him least, a coach.
2: Dude, I love Summerall, man. I hate it because I can't stand Florida. Really, more than anything. You know, Alabama probably the one that I can't stand more than Florida, but they're right up there with them. But that's the dude you want leading the charge for your team. And the guy you don't want leading the charge for your team is out of there, Billy Napier. I'm not saying he was a terrible coach, but the culture around that
1: Something
2: team for the past 5 years, it did not work at all.
1: And I don't know why, and my guess is he may not know why, because he's a good football coach.
2: Yeah, he's been around a long time.
1: I think he'll do well at James Madison.
2: I do too.
1: Eric, not line six, but Eric, welcome into the show.
6: Hey, George, it's always a pleasure to talk to you. I tell you
1: Same
6: what,
1: here.
6: I was real bummed I didn't get to talk to Danny yesterday. I was going to say one of the things, at least bright spots, they were able to sign the pitcher yesterday to that incredible deal. I guess it's $15 million a year. That's one of the few bright spots.
1: Chase Burns, but, Tennessee.
6: Yeah, Chase
1: Tennessee
6: Burns.
1: Tennessee kid.
6: Yeah.
2: $105 million contract overall.
1: Sweet.
6: Yeah. We're going to be the unfortunately, 9 games under 500, so I think we're dead. And we've got too many teams to try and get in front of, George. And I tell you what, even though it's the first game, I know you had to be bummed that the Red Sox won over the race today, 10-0 in the first game of a doubleheader. So they have been on an incredible roll. And I tell you also, the team in the National League that
1: Stop there for just a second.
6: Okay.
1: That's a critical series for the Red Sox, who came into the All-Star break having won 9 of their last 10. Yeah. And I said it yesterday on the air. One thing they absolutely could not have happen was to get swept at home in a 4-game series by Tampa. So it's a day-night doubleheader. If they kick butt in this series, you know what? They might get a wild card.
2: I checked it before we went on the air, and it was 3-0. And that just shocked me. He said 10-0.
1: Yeah.
6: Yeah, that was the final score. I think they're not like a game under 500, so they're on the roll. And the team in the National League that everybody should be scared to death of is the Pirates. I was stunned. They swept the Brewers in a 4-game series last weekend, and 2 of the games they scored 12 and 11 runs. They've been scoring runs like crazy, and they're going to be a bear to handle going forward. They're the scariest team, and they're 5-1 against the Brewers. So, but anyway, George, the other thing I want to talk to you about is football. I'm just so happy to hear about what the Titans are doing for Chris Johnson. First game of the year, going to put him in the ring honor. And I think he's the first current, I guess it's modern player or something like that. I mean, I could be wrong. They're supposed to be in the ring of honor. I forget what they said what the deal was, but I'm real happy for him. Just, you know, hopefully continue the health and recovery. And I know eventually before the season's over, they're probably also going to do something for Coach David McGinnis, which, by the way, I still have not talked to you about the conversation I had with his lawyer. It would blow you away when I told you what we've talked about. But anyway, I'm real excited about the season coming up and just real happy for Chris Johnson and the fact of what they're going to do for him. Guys, I'll get off. Y'all have a great weekend, and we'll talk to you soon.
1: Yeah, thank you, Eric. Kind of tell people what's up if – they're just joining us and didn't hear your award-winning update.
2: Yeah, Chris Johnson is the Titans announced this morning. Chris Johnson's going to be put into the Titans Ring of Honor before the game or at halftime of their home opener on September the 13th against the Jets.
1: That's great stuff.
2: Yeah, it really is. You know, I mentioned this at the start of the show too, that, you know, CJ was my all-time favorite Titan growing up, and in my opinion, should have been in that ring a few years ago, but you know, I'm very glad that they're doing it now.
1: Yeah, this is
2: it's terrible,
1: and it's awful what has happened to him. I'm thrilled that the Titans have chosen to do this in the opening regular season game.
2: Yeah, me too.
1: That's great,
2: and I'm thrilled about the way that Chris Johnson is going about this. It's been fantastic. He started up this ALS Ice Bucket Challenge again, and I said that earlier in the show too, but I got nominated, so I'll be doing that this weekend, and George, you're getting nominated this weekend.
1: Yeah, sure. After the break, we're going to meet with an individual, Dario Trentini, and you're saying, who is that? He is probably the world's finest creator of handmade putters in golf. Would I have known that until today? No, but he will join us after the break from the Putting Zone. This is the George Plaster Show.
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1: Okay, final segment on a rainy Friday afternoon from the putting zone at 3040 Sidco Drive. And as we promised you earlier, we're going to talk with Dario Trentini, who I'm told is the creator of the finest handmade golf putters in the world. 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
15: Wow, what a presentation. Thank you.
1: You're welcome. Is that hard to do?
15: Yeah, it's quite hard. I started because I need to make a putter that is good for me. I started play golf by chance, and my putter, I didn't like my putter. So I tried to make a putter by myself because I was a ebonist. I made guitars and violins before. And I tried to make something that is unique and good for me. After a while, people start to ask me, can you make one for me that is beautiful? And this is how everything starts. And now it's about 7 years that I make this kind of stuff. And it's a pleasure to be here in the putting zone in such a beautiful place.
1: Well, and a lot of your stuff is on the walls here. Bill Resigliano did a beautiful job in decorating this.
15: Yeah, definitely.
1: How long does it take to make kind of a custom-made putter?
15: Yeah, it really depends on the request, because sometimes the request is very simple, maybe one kind of wood, and maybe also not so hard work on it. And it depends on the request. Mainly is from 5 hours to 10 hours and more. It really depends. And but the beauty of my work is that any pattern I make is different. So it's also beautiful to study and understand what the customer wants and make something that is unique and every time different. So it's not always the same work. You have to change any time, and this is very beautiful for me.
1: So in our country, the PGA Tour is the big thing, even though they're at the British Open right now. Have any of the PGA Tour guys come to you and said, design me a putter?
15: Yeah, I sell some putter to PGA Tour pros, but I cannot say the name because, you know, sponsor. And but they cannot play with my stuff because of the sponsor, but they wanted to have something unique to bring with him or her in a home and play for fun.
1: Okay, tell me a little bit about what's going on. I know you're a part of this. How good is this tour?
15: For me, it's something that is unbelievable. I never seen something like that. I come from Italy, in a place where golf is not so popular like here. And yeah, it's very big. A lot of people, a lot of people that have fun with a very beautiful courses. I think that Bill made it big and very, very good.
1: If you had seen this a year ago, I walked in when this warehouse at the time was totally empty. And to see it now, it's incredible.
15: Yeah, I saw the picture. And yeah, it's definitely incredible. Yeah, so beautiful with a big museum of a lot of golf
1: memorabilia.
15: Yeah, golf memorabilia. And something I never seen before, even if I was in St. Andrews or in Scotland, you cannot find something like this in another place for me.
1: Leave me with this. What kind of score wins this tournament?
15: I don't know. Maybe minus 12.
1: 12 under.
15: Yeah, I think. I don't know.
1: Yeah. It's a tough course.
15: Yeah. For me, it's the first time that I played. And yeah, it's very hard. Also, it's very different also from golf courses. And you have to practice with the slopes, with the velocity of the green. It is very different.
1: Did you all get in practice rounds before the actual competition began?
15: Yeah. But little bit. Yeah. It's only for fun. I'm here to visit this tournament and to meet Bill and enjoy. So for me, it's not important, the score.
1: Welcome to Nashville. Thank you for taking the time to come over.
15: Thanks a lot. Have a good day.
1: Dario Trentini, he is the creator, and I'm going to just flat out read this, of the finest handmade putters in the world. That is a nice intro.
2: What'd you say?
1: He's the creator of the finest handmade putters in the world.
2: Well, yeah.
1: That's pretty strong.
2: That's a pretty great intro.
1: Yeah. So earlier today, I gave out the nugget. And by the way, it's going to work. Argentina is going to win the World Cup. And if you were to bet them in regulation, let's say you bet $100, you'll get a return of 255. It's a plus 255 line in regulation.
2: What is
1: remember
2: it,
1: that
2: an extra time?
1: Well, it's much closer to a dead even.
2: Gotcha. Yeah, I mean that's worth putting a little coin on at plus 255, and you're putting plus 255 on the greatest soccer player of all time in Lionel Messi. So it's not a bad deal, man.
1: No,
2: they got a shot to win this thing.
1: They do, even though they may not be the better team, but they are, you know, they got
2: the
1: big
2: player.
1: Man. They got the big man.
2: Yep.
1: Okay, let's close out the week in style. We sure as hell haven't excelled at anything else. Look at that. 0 for 3 this week with
2: 6-7.
1: Kyle Schwarber with the National League and with the Phillies.
2: Yeah.
1: Aaron Nola still having some problems. Tonight.
2: Bad timing for the new graphic, George, for you to go 0-3.
1: Yeah, I know it.
2: With your coat and tie out there.
1: Tonight, screw the Phillies. We're going with your Atlanta Braves. Some people will call this a layup. Chris Sale, but he's a 2-1 favorite. So you got to lay some money against the Texas Rangers. Next week, we're excited about what's going to go on in Tampa, Florida. We will have great coverage for you of SEC Football Media Days. And thank you for being a part of this. Lewis, week number 2, you're doing all right.
2: Thanks, George. Appreciate it.
1: You're welcome. Listen, all of you.
2: Hope I stick around a little longer.
1: Well, I hope you do too. All of you have a great weekend. Looks like we're going to have a lot of rain. So drive safely. Kelly rejoins us on Monday. Until then, so long, everybody.
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18: Paid for by Johnny Garrett for Congress.
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23: Red Sox blanked the Rays 10-0. 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
3: Damn it, Freddie, I'm going to get right into it. I told my wife she better have them kids in bed by a certain time. Hey, yo, okay. It's Love Friday. It's me and her now. It's Love Friday. When I get that feeling, had them babies
4: Love
3: in that
4: Friday.
3: Bed. By a certain time.
5: Why did I open that door?
3: Pause, my brother. I'm at home. It's Love Friday. Put them chillin' in the bed by a certain time. And come on to daddy mama. I got this 5-hour energy, baby. It's time to rock and roll.
6: This is Freddie and Harry.

0: Harry Douglas. I'm Freddie Coleman. It's a Love Friday edition of Freddie and Harry, part of the best show on your radar. And since the love is here, so are we. Presented by Progressive Insurance and the ESPN app, Sirius XM Channel 80, as well as TuneIn. And don't forget to tell that smart speaker to play ESPN Radio. Before we get to Dabo Swinney and has the game passed him by, and a friend of this show who cannot stand the Dabo-ness, that is Mr. Sweeney, that comes your way in a couple of minutes. Got to give kudos to HD. Now, HD has been doing triple duty since Wednesday. He's been on Get Up, then First Take. At certain point, I think he finds some way to go to sleep. I don't know for sure if he takes a nap. And then he's been able to do this show for 4 hours. I'm giving him love for that, but I got to give him love for this. Just go online to Get Up and First Take today. Our boy HD was looking resplendent in a purple number that he had on today. Normally when people wear purple, they look like they're trying to be part of a Prince tribute band. That was not the case with Harry Douglas. It was a deacon kind of performance. You know what, like deacon have, they wear certain days in church?
1: Hello.
0: When they say dress up as a deacon, you would not casket sharp, that's death. No, you would deacon sharp. So you're doing that today with the purple suit number you had on Get Up and First Take.
1: So to be exact, Freddie, I call it my plum.
0: Plum.
1: That was
0: yes.
1: My plum.
0: Yes.
1: So I knew when I put that plum on this morning and I walked out of that hotel room, I said, you got to be a showstopper today now. So I came here. I did the production meeting.
0: Mm-hmm.
1: I walked in. As soon as they scanned my badge,
0: mm-hmm.
1: they said, oh, you sharp today, sir.
0: Mm-hmm.
1: I said, thank you kindly. Thank you kindly.
0: Mm-hmm.
1: I went up and go get my breakfast.
0: Mm-hmm.
1: And my favorite gal up there.
0: Okay.
1: I call her my extra mommy.
0: Yeah.
1: She said, I see you stepping in your plum. Because I told her yesterday, she said, your suit, I like your suit today. I said, wait till you see the one tomorrow.
0: Okay.
1: I said, thank you. Wait till you see the one tomorrow. So when she seen me, she did that little step, and I went to step in with her.
0: Uh-huh.
1: I said, I told you I had that plum on today.
0: Mm-hmm.
1: Freddie, I walked by Starbucks. They went to talk about that plum, too.
0: And now they got plum for your macchiato.
1: Don't stop there, though, Freddie.
0: Okay. All right, now. Come on with it.
1: I said, let me check my DMs. On my ex account and also my Instagram account. Oh, a lot of people love the plum. Black, white, Mexican, don't matter what you are. As I wish upon a star. They love the plum. See that plum?
0: Helps get
1: me
0: you
1: beat,
0: some?
1: Helps me beat that drum. Oh, man, I love this show.
2: Friday.
0: See, now, if you were single, I'd say that plum was a lady killer. There's no doubt about it. Apparently it was.
1: But my wife, look, you know my wife. Like, when I got to get up early, she does not want me waking her up.
0: Right.
1: But even my wife, as I walked in the hotel room,
0: uh-huh.
1: she said,
0: mm-hmm.
1: really love the suit, honey.
0: Yeah.
1: Great choice.
0: It almost became an early Love Friday, didn't it?
1: Yeah, Lou. I said, hey there.
0: Lonely girl.
1: Lonely girl. I hit her with the Arnold Schwarzenegger. I'll be back.
0: Yes, you will. Well, Dabo Swinney is not going anywhere. He doesn't have to worry about wearing a plum suit, even though plum is part of the Clemson orange colors down in Clemson, South Carolina. But he's not concerned with people not giving Clemson the respect he feels they deserve. Now, normally when people say they don't pay attention to outside noise, they're definitely paying attention to the outside noise.
3: Not what people predict. If it was about what people said, what they predicted, we win the league last year, we go to the national championship. All right? That's what I tell these guys. And this year, ain't none of y'all going to pick us. Ain't none of y'all going to say anything good about us. I've been dead. I'm gone. I think I'm still here. All right? But it's not about that either. It never has been. If it was about what people predicted, I'd have been gone a long time ago. All right? It's about what you do. That's what it's about. And, you know, we didn't do the football stuff well enough last year. And, you know, we got everything we need. We don't have to make any excuses. And so we're going to get what we earn this year. And so that's what we're focused on, doing what it takes to earn the results that we want. You know, it's not about what we say. And, haters hate, right? As I said, there's a bunch of hate. I don't know who wrote that song. But, you know, the one thing about haters, when you win, it don't matter what they say. And when you lose, it don't matter what you say. So don't focus on that. Just focus on let's go get better.
1: Freddie, I don't understand, why do people in our world, when we tell the truth about what we're seeing and about what's visible to us, why do people deem that as hate? when you tell the truth about what they have displayed and put out on this platter for us to critique? Why do people think that's hate?
0: It's a really good question, and here's why I feel why they feel. Not trying to explain it away, just trying to find some balance with it. When you're used to being celebrated and you're in an ivory tower, you don't want people throwing stones at your ivory tower, period. No matter what the facts will suggest, no matter what the facts will tell you. There are two facts, in my opinion, about Dabo Swinney. When people say the game is passing by, I tell people to pump the brakes. Before they went 7-6 last year, here was the record of Clemson football from 2011 through 2024. 10-4, 11-2, 11-2, 10-3, 14-1, 14-1, 12-2, 15-0, 14-1, 10-2, 10-3, 11-3, 9-4, 10-4. That's not a game passing someone by when it comes to Dabo Swinney. So that's an actual factual regarding Clemson. But here's another fact about Dabo Swinney that cannot be even debated with me. He is going to use everything to try to get the most out of his players. He always wants this us against the world attitude. You know why? Because that's how he got to play Alabama football. Walk on, had to live in the dorm with his mom because for a time they didn't have the best home situation. Dabo Swinney doesn't know any other way but to be the underdog. It's not an act. It's who he is. But to certain people, it is an act. By the name of Paul Feinbaum for the Paul Feinbaum Show. Because on Get Up Today, when he was on there with Harry Douglas, Peter Schrager, and the crew, Paul's not trying to hear it about that boy Sweeney.
2: I am getting so exasperated listening to Dabo tell us how great he used to be. They're not great anymore. You don't hear Brady talking about his Super Bowls or LeBron or any of the great. I mean, Dabo is just stuck on stupid right now trying to convince us that his program is still legitimate. It's not. It's slipping and sliding away. It's good. Maybe they'll win 9 games this year. Maybe they won't. But they lost 6 games last year with the Heisman favorite. That is downright embarrassing.
0: See, when older people start using terms like haters gonna hate and SOS stuck on stupid, I know we reached a different kind of level. When you got Paul Feinbaum using SOS on one side and HGH on the other side, haters gonna hate from Dabo Swinney. Dabo Swinney always wants to put it out there. We are still Clemson football. We should always be a part of the conversation in college football, even though we went 7-6. He does not want people to regard Clemson as an afterthought. And the fact that he went 7-6 last year made Clemson what? An afterthought.
1: Oh, no doubt.
0: And here's what Dabo really wants. Dabo wants what, to Paul Feinbaum's point, Dabo wants Clemson football to be what they used to be. You used to fear Clemson. Clemson walked into your building like, ooh, that's Clemson. You walked into Clemson's building, everybody wearing all orange. They touch Howard's Rock at the top of the stadium. They come rumbling down the steps into the stadium. There was a fear factor behind that. Dabo, that's what he wants back with Clemson. And he knows it's probably almost impossible to have that now when you got NIL transfer portal college football. Because players go bebopping everywhere. Remember when Dabo Swinney said, we don't need to do that. We're Clemson football. Then he realized, I better get out of the 19th century.
1: Hello.
0: I better get to the 21st century. So the game hasn't passed him by. He wasn't stuck on stupid enough to say, I'm going to win this way, even though he put it out there. But he wants Clemson to be feared. What Dabo doesn't realize, and this is an actual factual too, Dabo, and I know he listens to our show, by the way. Hey, Dabo, nobody fears anybody in college football. Those days are over. If you don't believe me, ask Indiana football what they've done the last couple of years. People said, you guys are not going to win a championship doing that in modern day college football.
1: And college football playoffs in the first year under Cignetti, won a national championship in the second year and didn't lose a ball game.
0: Exactly. Beat Ohio State, beat Miami, whooped up Alabama in the Rose Bowl. They beat all the big boys making a big noise. Dabo Swinney better get used to the fact that that fear factor is not going to be there. You have to really be a coach more than ever before. Not saying they rolled out in the helmets before with Clemson, but you got to have that kind of staff that can coach these guys, because week in and week out, they're going to be players on the same level as you. And especially when you don't have a Deshaun Watson or a Trevor Lawrence to bail you out.
1: Keep telling the truth. That, he tells the truth, Freddie.
0: And I'm not criticizing him for getting those big-time players. Hey, you get a Deshaun Watson. We saw what he did after he tore his ACL his freshman year. Then he took over college football for the next 2 years.
1: But that's why they've had the landslide, in my opinion, though, Freddie.
0: Because they don't have
1: the
0: that quarterback
1: position.
0: Exactly.
1: They thought it was going to be DJ Uiagalelei. It wasn't him. They thought it was going to be Cade Klubnik. It wasn't him. But then you also look at the 2026 NFL draft, and they have 9 players drafted within the first 5 rounds.
0: Mm-hmm.
1: And you say to yourself, well, how could this be at Clemson University? And I agree with you. That means you got to get your hands dirty a little bit more from a coaching standpoint. Head coach, offensive coordinator, defensive coordinator, assistants, wide receiver coach, offensive line coach, D-line coach, linebacker coach, secondary coach, the whole nine.
0: Mm-hmm.
1: You have to coach these guys up a little bit more, especially when you don't have that upper echelon quarterback under center taking snap after snap after snap.
0: Here's something else. He's Harry Douglas. I'm Freddie Coleman. It's Love Friday, Freddie and Harry on ESPN Radio, the ESPN app, and Sirius XM Channel 80. It used to be that Dabo did not have to sell Clemson like he has to now. You have to sell your school. I don't care if you're Alabama. I don't care if you're Ohio State. I don't care if you're USC. I don't care if you're Oklahoma. I don't care if you're Notre Dame. Kids in this day and age don't care what Clemson did, to Paul Feinbaum's point 10, 15 years ago. You can say, hey, Trevor Lawrence been here. So? That's going to be the answer. Kids in this day and age don't look at Clemson football and say, well, my dad rooted for you, or my granddad rooted for you, or my mom went there. They're like, what are you going to do for me? What are you going to do to make me a better player so I can get to the National Football League? And if you can't do that the way other schools can, guess what's going to happen? You can sell him on the history of Clemson and Howard's Rock and all the orange uniforms, and we beat South Carolina, and they'll just clap and go just like this, and then head to their TikTok account and see what another coach is doing to sell them on their school. That's why Kurt Cignetti is maybe the best salesman in the history of college football.
1: They just got the number one wide receiver in the country.
0: Thank you. He sold
1: that kids. Committed to Indiana.
0: Right. He sold kids in a basketball state. We can win here. And he didn't say go 8-4 and go to the Citrus Bowl. Or go 9-3. Or go to the 9-3, go to the Pinstripe Bowl.
1: He said
0: championships. He wasn't talking about Big Ten. And then what did they do in year one? Oh, he can actually potentially do that. I'm going there. In an NIL transfer portal world, Kurt Cignetti sold Indiana, say we can do that here, and then went out there and proved it. Dabo Sweeney never had to worry about that. Why do they think Nick Saban doesn't coach anymore? Nick Saban's like, if I got to sell Alabama football every year, then this is a young man's game. I'm getting the bleep out.
1: The playing field is even now.
0: Right. Dabo Sweeney is still an old school coach that doesn't want to do new school things, but has no choice. The one thing he believes HD he can still rely on is that, hey, you know, everybody doesn't think we're going to be any good. We went 7-6 last year. Man, I'm still here. They pronounced me dead too many times. I keep going to the defibrillator and go, ba-doom, ba-doom, ba-doom, to get myself alive once again. At a certain point, that becomes an act to kids in modern college football. They don't want to hear underdogs. They're like, what can we do to be a championship team? And, oh, by the way, get me close to the National Football League. And if you can't do that, Dabo Sweeney, I know Mario Cristobal can't do that in Miami. I know Kirk Cignetti can do that in Indiana. I know Ryan Day can do that at Ohio State. Lincoln Riley's figuring that out. USC better start getting guys going to the National Football League.
1: Kirby Smart.
0: All these guys, figure that out. And if you can't figure that out, Dabo Sweeney, keep going 8-4. Keep going 8-5 and 9-4 and see exactly how much that underdog act is going to start wearing thin with the 18, 19-year-olds, especially quarterback, that you're really going to need to beat Clemson football once again.
1: This is the last thing I'm going to say about Dabo. Arthur Blank wrote a book called Good Company, and one of the pillars in that book was you have to innovate continuously. The moment you get comfortable is the moment you become dead in them tracks. You have to innovate and evolve with the times. Now, he was a late player to the party, but I think he has to be more entrenched in the new landscape of what college football is currently right now. Because what college football used to be is non-existent right now at this moment, Freddie.
4: My question about Dabo Sweeney and, mm-hmm. and we're talking about being able to evolve, like we've seen other coaches, championship level coaches, be able to do this, like a Nick Saban. My biggest question for you guys when it comes to Dabo Sweeney, you think Dabo Sweeney knows how to do the electric slide? Like, you think, really, when it comes down to it, when Dabo Sweeney's at the cookout, you think they throw on Alexa Sly?
0: No, hold on. He's at a barbecue. He's not at a cookout.
4: If he's out there recruiting and they throw on Alexa Sly, he has somebody's house, got himself a plate. You think Dabo know how to do Alexa Sly?
1: I'm going
4: to
1: give him credit. I think Dabo knows how to do electric slide.
0: Yeah, me too.
1: I'm gonna give him a little bit of credit, Shannon.
0: Yeah, he's not gonna perpetrate like Brian Kelly.
1: And the only reason why I say that is because you can't go get all them boys that you didn't got in the past when you was winning those national championships. If you can't do the electric slide, I'm just saying.
0: Relatability.
1: I'm gonna give him a tiny bit of grace.
5: It's electric.
1: Get E-Dog out of here.
0: He better do an electric slide at quarterback position, or he's going to be doing an electric slide out of Clemson.
1: I'm telling you, that has been the main reason, in my opinion, for that downslide, that quarterback position for Clemson.
0: Yeah. You can't just get a guy. You got to get a dude.
1: But I will say this. This is going to be the last thing. I know I said that.
0: Oh, no. Dabo's good conversation for me because he's trying to do 20th century things in the 21st century world, thinking that's going to work.
1: Now, all that I say, I'm looking at their schedule, Freddie. If things go the way they're supposed to go, they might only lose two games this season.
0: Okay.
1: To LSU on the road, first game of the year.
0: Right.
1: And then they host Miami October 3rd on a Saturday. So I don't see, outside of those two opponents.
0: Right.
1: Mm-hmm. That Cal one's going to be very interesting because they have a quarterback that not a lot of people talk about right now.
0: That's sophomore kids, no
1: that's
0: joke,
1: a lef-
0: man.
1: That's a lefty, and he can sling it. Mm-hmm. So I think their two biggest games will be at LSU and then hosting Miami in October.
0: Yeah.
1: The Cal one can be a questionable one, but I don't see them losing more than two games.
0: That Virginia Tech one will be sneaky. James Franklin's going to have them ready. I think Virginia Tech will get better and better as the year goes along.
1: And potentially South Carolina at the end of the year with Lenore Sellers at quarterback.
0: Yeah. I mean, Georgia Tech's not an easy 60 minutes. Not the way their coach can coach. And they were kind of an old school wing bone, flex bone kind of offense that you don't see every week unless you play Army, Air Force, and Navy. And even those schools have adapted to throw the football a little bit more. There'll be potential trap games for Clemson. But based on what you said, there's no reason to believe they couldn't go 11-1 playing the ACC championship game. They better not go 7-6 with that schedule.
1: Whew.
0: You got Georgia Southern, North Carolina, California, Charleston Southern.
1: You're saying 7-6? They better not lose four games this schedule.
0: I hear you, boss. But that boy have him ready because he's an underdog.
1: We're going to be on him like White on Rice. Like stank on poop.
0: But real quick, do you think the game is passed him by? Because I don't think so.
1: I won't say passed him by, but with the new landscape, I don't think you can have one foot in and one foot out. You have to jump in that pool of water and not allow it to drown you.
0: That's completely fair. Either way, Dabo always has something to say about being that underdog. He is Harry Douglas. I'm Freddie Coleman. It's Love Friday when it comes to Freddie and Harry, presented by Progressive Insurance. Hit us on the socials at Coleman ESPN and at HDouglas83. And it's time for you to hit us up at 888-SAY-ESPN, 888-729-3776. It is family reunion, when you think about it, summer. Usually is. If you never heard of one, just Google that. But what is a tradition that is your favorite anytime you attend or you're hosting or you're coordinating a family reunion? 888-SAY-ESPN, 888-729-3776. Shannon Pence got something to say about family reunions, or do you not? We're just going to roll on. I'm sure it's an inside joke.
4: Last thing I say about this.
0: Okay.
1: Shannon is killing me right now. Shannon is killing me right now. We tried to make a smooth transition into something, and I just totally ignored Shannon not on purpose. Just one last thing. One last thing on Dabo. Another last thing on Dabo.
0: It's the little things in life that make me happy.
1: My apologies, Shannon. My apologies.
0: Your favorite family reunion tradition. 888-729-3776. You take over the nation right now. 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
10: Brian Schottenheimer, head coach of the Dallas Cowboys, saying we plan on being in the Super Bowl on February 14, 2027. And when I get a ring, I plan on getting another one, which is a great gesture. Let me acknowledge that, for his late great dad, Marty Schottenheimer. Talking Super Bowl, Dallas Cowboys. They had a losing record last year. They won all of 7 games. And by the way, many people said, no, he should be talking like that. 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

0: I'm Ed Benkin. We start with news from the NFL. The league has suspended Cardinals executive Ryan Gold indefinitely for violating the league's gambling policy. Gold was serving as the team's director of college scouting. Meanwhile, training camp is underway in one town. The Seahawks rookies reported today with the rest of the defending champs set to join them in 1 week. Meanwhile, speculation continues in the division of an Aaron Darnold comeback. And ESPN Radio's Amber Wilson says the situation may be ripe for the defensive standout.
1: He's 35.

0: years old. And so I think he sees an opportunity here where it won't be so hard on him because Myles Garrett is there.
1: The rest of the teams report to camp next week. In golf, it's the Open, the 154th edition in England. Lucas Herbert has a lead of 2 strokes atop the leaderboard. Bryson DeChambeau thought he was 1 back, but after the round, he was penalized 2 strokes for an infraction on the 5th hole. Baseball, tonight it'll be the Yankees taking on the Dodgers. Shohei Ohtani had a lubricant injected into his left knee, but did not have fluid drain. He is listed as the DH tonight, will likely not pitch until Philadelphia on Wednesday.
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0: So what is that favorite family reunion tradition that anytime you attend one or you host one or you organize one, you say, yep, that has to be a part of it because it's everybody's favorite as well. 888-SAY-ESPN, 888-729-3776. Before you get to your calls on the Freddie and Harry calling line, HD, what is your favorite family reunion tradition?
4: I'm going to say the fish fries. That was something that was big in our family. Frying fish, hush puppies, fried shrimp, French fries. That hot sauce, them fish and grits. Now, I don't eat, the only seafood I eat is shrimp, so I was eating shrimp.
0: Right.
4: But just everyone congregated around one another, man, just having the best of times. And as I'm thinking about it, man, I miss those times. And it was hard, Freddie, for me to go to family reunions after a while because when you're playing in the NFL, like a lot of the family reunions were happening during training camp. So you didn't get an opportunity to go to a lot of them.
0: I tell you what, if you're training camp was doing our family reunion this past week, and you'd have been so upset. The food they had a shrimp boil, they had ribs, they had baked chicken, they had fried chicken, they had collard greens, they had mashed potatoes, they had potato salad, they had macaroni and cheese. Man, oh man, it was a sight to behold. I think I gained at least 20 pounds over the weekend. At least 20 pounds.
4: Now, they're honoring my grandmother, my grandma Rita that lives with me, she's 85 years old, but they're about to honor her this weekend at the family reunion. So my dad and my mom, they're so excited about that. So shout out to my grandma Rita, 85 years old, still driving to Florida every other week on her own. And she loves her independence. She does.
0: And if she's active with that independence and more than capable, drive on, sister, drive on. As far as that goes. So keep on keeping on doing your thing. One of our favorites is Charles in the Bay at 888-729-3776. Big Charles, give us your favorite family reunion tradition.
5: Okay, so I hope you're all doing well as always. My favorite tradition, kind of a memory now, is my grandma Rita. She was a professional tap dancer when growing up, and you know that's how she made her living. And we had a family reunion every year, and we would transfer houses, of course, every year somebody else would put it on. Right. But Grandma Rita was always in charge of the kitchen. And if you walk through the kitchen, you're paying a toll. She would grab you, start tap dancing, spinning you around. And to this day, you know, she's with the good Lord, but, you know, everybody walks through the kitchen, somebody's grabbing you and dancing. So it's pretty awesome.
0: Well, what does she tap dance at, Charles, you don't mind me asking?
5: Philadelphia, sir.
4: Wow!
5: She did like the shows in Philadelphia. Okay. You know when they used to go into like a club or a bar back in the day. Yeah. She would be on the stage performing during dinner shows, that kind of thing.
4: So him talking about his grandmother, the kitchen and stuff, it kind of reminded me of the movie Soul Food.
0: Yes, Big Mama.
4: You know how Big Mama in that kitchen making sure Big Mama keeps everyone in line. You know, that cousin that want to slap that cousin or that brother or sister that want to go at it. Uh-huh. Big Mama give them that look.
0: Yeah.
4: And Big Mama basically with that look is telling them, try it in my house if you want to and you might see the Lord.
0: Believe me, the Super Six we call the final six siblings still living from my mother's side of the family, my Aunt Betty, my Aunt Willie Jean, my mother Maddie, my Aunt Mandy, my Aunt Catherine, and my Aunt Marilyn, believe me, they're the Big Mamas. You do not play with those beaten women. I promise you. Play with them if you want to at your own risk. And don't look at us and say, why didn't you tell me? Hey, we tried to tell you.
4: Freddie, they don't care how adorable you are.
0: Absolutely.
4: Who your mama is and what grandchild number you are. Mm-hmm. You play with them if you want to.
0: Yeah.
4: They're going to pull your ear, pinch you, slap you. Doesn't matter.
0: Yeah, you're definitely getting the beaten hand. And you do not want any part of that from Messrs. Maddie, Mandy, Marilyn, Catherine, Willie Jean, and Beatrice. Dez and Raleigh, what is your favorite family reunion tradition?
6: Man, my guys, man, happy Friday.
0: Happy Friday.
6: Love Friday.
0: Thank you.
7: Love Friday.
6: I want to shout my wife out, y'all. She passed her mental health counseling exam to receive her mental health counseling license.
0: Nice.
4: Yes, sir.
6: So I want to shout my baby out on this Love Friday.
0: Absolutely.
6: You did your thing. Now, man, look, y'all, my favorite tradition is, so I'm 35. I used to run track back in the day. So, you know, you know how we do, man. We don't feel old. We try to relive our glory days. So me and my cousins that's around the same age, we try to whoop up on them young bucks in our family relay race. So we undefeated these last 5 years. So I think I got 2 more years left, but I love whooping up on them in the family relay race. I love whooping their butts.
4: Sometimes you have to let a youngster know, especially if you still feel like you have it. Now, if you haven't ran in a very, very long time,
0: yeah,
4: you don't need to be out there pulling hamstrings and tearing groins and stuff like that. But, mm-hmm. you know, since Dez is a former track runner, I'm pretty sure he's still in shape. You got to let him know, man. You got to let him know that... Big cuzzo, big unk.
0: Right.
4: We still have it.
0: One word if you're going to do that, stretch.
4: Oh, no doubt.
0: Period. Don't think you can go out there and say, I don't need to stretch. Mm-mm. Too many emergency rooms have people in there that didn't stretch.
4: E-Dawg, do you stretch on Love Friday?
8: I always stretch. once I hit 30, I start. You know, I had to stretch.
0: Oh yeah. Oh,
8: otherwise, you're sore the next day.
0: Oh, it took getting to 30, huh?
1: Yeah, Eric ain't been the same since.
8: I was very limber.
0: Yeah,
4: he hasn't been same since turning 30.
8: Sometimes playing kickball and volleyball, mm-hmm. you know, we'll do that.
0: Yeah, only the young survive as far as that goes. One of our favorites is Anthony in Dallas. Anthony, give us your favorite family reunion tradition.
9: What's up, my brother?
0: What's up, Anthony?
9: Man, Freddy, I was in the grocery store getting my lunch, man, and I heard your voice. I said, it's the only day, baby, the crew is here. It's really a Love Friday.
7: Love Friday.
4: Yes, sir.
9: Welcome back, baby. Welcome back, man.
0: Appreciate you. Thank
9: hey,
0: you.
9: What I love, man, my aunt, bless her soul, she was God now. But, man, she was real diligent about keeping us, the cousins close, her sisters, brothers, and family reunions, man. And we would get together, and you talking about eat, play basketball, football, man. And, boy, you know, I played ball in school, so I used to be on, boy. So, yeah, man, we had some good times. The games and the people just, you know, loving on each other, ain't seen each other in years. And, man, y'all make me want to just get my family on a conference call this Sunday and say we need to make something happen because we haven't done it in so many years.
4: Yeah. No, Anthony, I'll... Man, do it.
0: Absolutely.
4: Do it.
0: Cosign.
4: Go for gold.
0: Mm-hmm.
9: Yeah.
0: I guarantee
9: you. Yeah, I'm going to work it out. Yeah.
4: But I also feel like you would definitely be honoring her.
0: No question.
4: If you did it.
0: Yeah, because all you need is one, and then you'll get a groundswell of support.
4: Agreed.
0: Because I think some people are waiting. Okay, who's going to do it? Maybe they feel it's too much. All you need is one person say, I'm going to start this. Who's in? And all of a sudden, the floodgates just open. Because they remember what he remembered. Having that kind of feeling, that loving feeling when family comes together. Even if you don't like somebody, you put that aside for a family reunion because it's not about that. It's about coming together as a family and fellowshipping together. That supersedes anything else or anyone else that may act that way. Stinky Pete of Minnesota, one of our favorites. Stinky Pete, what was your favorite family reunion tradition?
10: Oh, hey guys. It's always great to get together, but We're a classic left, right, center, 31, you know, some dice and cards and a nice aromatic garage with some lawn chairs, some tunes, some matching, some rolling. Barry, all this plum and purple suit talk, man, if you or E-Dawg or 3-6 Mafia or anyone shows up at our garage with some purple, welcome to the family, baby. You win.
4: And Sticky Pete, I know who you around as soon as you said cards and dice.
8: I love wearing that perp.
0: Yes, you do. Don't be a perp, just wear the perp.
4: He said, I love wearing that perp.
0: It's okay to wear the perp, just don't be a perp and perp.
8: And I also wonder if he had strawberries at his family reunion.
4: What kind of fruit?
8: Strawberry.
0: Look at him.
4: Wow. That's my boy right there. Wow. That's my boy, Edo.
0: Although hearing that from Stinky Pete, there's no question he's a Prince fan.
4: Yes.
0: There's no doubt about that.
4: Purple Rain.
0: There's no doubt that is a Prince jukebox that he has a part of his cookout barbecue family reunion. Mark in Kentucky, the Bourbon State. Mark, what is a favorite family reunion tradition for you?
11: Yeah, I'm on. Hey, first, thank you all for having me on, man. And Love Friday. I want to shout out my wife. She's on her way to Usher concert right now. Having little girls now.
12: All right now.
7: Love Friday.
12: Oh, Mark.
0: Mark, Usher and Chris Brown are going to do you a salad when she comes back home.
4: Lord have mercy.
11: Yeah, I'm on. I know how that works.
4: Mark, you better make sure you got that 5-hour energy ready, that firework freeze.
11: Brother, don't you worry. I got you. Hey, listen. So on the family reunion thing, my mom and her sisters, there's five of them, and they're all cooks. And backstory, I run a food truck myself.
0: Okay.
11: So they all had these dishes that they always say, you know, oh, they're special, chicken and dumplings or this and that, you know. I dare somebody to compliment somebody's food. You start a fight quicker than anything. As soon as somebody said something was good, the other one would be like, what, mine wasn't as good? Every family reunion, they'd always be a contest to see who'd be the best cook.
0: Mm-hmm. Mm-hmm.
4: Yeah, that's how you start trouble.
11: But yeah, listen, I've been waiting for a long time. I want to tell you, Harry, I know you said there's a place in Atlanta that you like that has that lemon buttery sauce with that lobster roll. Listen, I do a food truck in eastern Kentucky, and I sell lobster rolls. And I got you with that lemon butter sauce.
12: All right now.
4: Oh, so you have that creamy.
11: Rebels, man.
4: So do you have that creamy lemon butter sauce?
11: Oh, man, it's creamy. Yes, man.
4: Mark, I can't wait to taste that, then.
0: Don't you just love when people get the show?
4: Yeah, that lemon butter sauce. Mm-hmm.
0: Oh, lobster Le Beau. Yeah, I remember that conversation. I'll never forget that as long as I live, especially the creamy butter sauce. Anyway, we haven't heard from him in a while. Large Mammal in Dallas. Large Mammal, what is your favorite family reunion tradition?
13: Well, it's definitely a Love Friday, gentlemen, but every holiday with my my grandmother's cooking was so bad, our holiday tradition was McDonald's after she was done.
0: Oh, boy.
4: I did not expect him to say that.
0: Whoa. How bad was it, Large Mammal?
4: That would caught me off guard.
13: The Big Mac.
0: Wow. When the Big Mac supersedes the family cooking. Oof.
4: Yeah, that's how you know the cooking's bad.
0: Oof.
4: But, you know, you have those in every family now.
0: There's usually
4: the
0: ones
4: that, you know, when holidays, hey, I'm going to bring this. No, we got everything situated. We don't need you to bring this.
0: Or they use a line from the Steve Harvey show. Okay, is so-and-so cooking? No. Okay, I'll be there.
4: Yeah, no, that's right.
1: Who made the potato salad?
4: Exactly. Okay.
0: Janice made it?
4: No. Who cooked the greens?
0: Hey, who cooked? Bernice made them? I'll be there.
4: I won't be putting greens on my plate today.
1: Yeah, because you know she don't know how to clean greens. You know that, right? She just want one rinse. She don't.
0: It's never good when you got more dirt in greens than sand at the beach.
1: So gritty. Mm-mm.
0: Yeah, that never ends well for anybody. He is Harry Douglas.
4: Let them greens soak in that water.
0: No, you can let them soak. Just take out the stuff. Anyway, along with Shannon Bennett, E-Dog, Eric Hanneman, we're the Four Horsemen. Oh, stop it. It's Love Friday, Freddie and Harry, presented by Progressive Insurance. 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

0: Keep it going, Marvin.
1: Let's get it on.
0: He's Harry Douglas. I'm Freddie Coleman. It is Love Friday, Freddie and Harry. On Sirius XM Channel 80, as well as TuneIn. Don't forget to tell that smart speaker to play ESPN Radio. You know when they do the garter dance for the husband and wife when they first get married? This is the song me and Denise did it to.
2: Wow.
3: Really?
0: Yeah. This is the garter dance.
2: This is a great one to do it to.
0: Yeah. This is the garter dance song for us. Yeah.
2: It's just something about that old school music, Freddie.
0: Something about that groove.
2: Yes, it exactly. Man, it just does something to you immediately when it comes on.
0: No doubt. Especially Marvin Gaye. I mean, they call him the innovator for a reason.
2: You.
0: He knew what he was doing. Real quick, who you got winning the World Cup on Sunday?
2: I'm going with Spain.
0: Okay.
2: I think the young phenom, Yamal, he's going to overtake the older statesman and the greatest of all time, Lionel Messi. But I don't think Argentina can be down in this ball game and come back like we've seen them do multiple times throughout this World Cup.
0: Mm-hmm.
2: You get down versus Spain early or even late, it can pretty much be ball game.
0: Magic Messi's going to do it again.
2: Ooh.
0: I don't know how. I don't know how he'll be able to do it or why or what. Certain guys have that. And he's had it this entire World Cup for Argentina.
2: You just know he's going to find a way to get it done.
0: And I think his teammates will rise to that level and raise their game to that level to make sure that Argentina does something we have not seen since Brazil, winning back-to-back World Cups where they were able to win it in 2022. It's going to be a fantastic atmosphere. Hopefully the weather will cooperate with a lot of the wildfires from Canada coming down the smoke. Hopefully that won't take too much out of that game involving the World Cup final that happens this Sunday at MetLife Stadium in New Jersey between Spain and Argentina. We can't wait to see that. We end our show today with a very special call of the week. And believe me, this is one you're going to be glad that you did not miss.
4: Hello. The Freddie and Harry.
5: Hello.
4: Call of the week.
6: We're taking your calls. We want to hear your stories, all right? How this disease has affected your family. Hopefully, triumphant stories as well. And again, v.org/donate if you just want to donate to the cause. 888-SAY-ESPN. Let's go back out to North Carolina. We want to make sure we give Nick the proper runway that he deserves. Nick, let's start from the top with your story about your father and Coach K.
7: Yes, sir. So as I was saying, we've been Duke fans our entire lives. Dad was a huge fan of Coach K. He passed that on to me and both of my brothers. And about 13 years ago, Dad was diagnosed with cancer. And we were optimistic in the beginning that he was going to be fine. But it went south pretty quickly. And we got a call from the hospital that they were on a Monday that they were going to be moving him over to hospice care, which, you know, really knocked the wind out of all of us. You know, he'd been getting treatments that we thought had been going well. The following Wednesday night, my mom, my wife, my little brother, Doug, we all left the hospice facility, went back to our house. And there was an envelope in our mailbox addressed to my little brother, Doug, from Duke University. And we were joking with him. He was like, what, do you think you still got eligibility left? You know, but we opened it up and we got inside. And it was a picture of Mike Krzyzewski, and it had, you know, the championship trophies and, you know, different members of the team. And it was signed and it said, to Doug, stay positive, Coach K.
6: How about that?
7: And we were just in an absolute state of shock because we have no connection to the school. None of us went there. We don't know him. We have, you know, why is this here? And come to find out that one of my younger brother's friends, Sean, big Tar Heel fan, by the way, when he heard that Dad was going into hospice, he sent an email to the Duke Athletic Office and said, you know, this family, I'm really close to them. They've always been big Duke fans. They're going through a lot. If there was anything Coach K could do, just, you know, drop them an email, something just to kind of lift their spirits, that would be great. That was on Monday. We got the picture on Wednesday.
6: So you did it immediately.
7: And this was in the midst. Yeah, and this is in the midst of him coaching Team USA, you know, all his other responsibilities and all of that. And he took the time to send that to us. And my dad got to see it.
2: Wow.
7: And, you know, my dad, you know, he was really big into youth sports. He started the Little League basketball in our area. He was president of Little League baseball. And just, it meant so much to all of us to see that. And so, yeah, the V Foundation, and Coach K obviously is on the board of it. It meant a lot to him. It means a lot to us to this day, and it always will, for him taking the time to do that and to give us, you can't say it lifted our spirits too far because it was just such a difficult time, but it truly helped all of us to get through it. So I'm very grateful to Coach K, to the V Foundation for all the work that they do. And I'm glad that there are other fathers out there who, will get help because of what it does. And, that's the story.
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0: Even NBA Commissioner Adam Silver has had enough of LeBron James taking this long to make a decision about what his next team is going to be. He even said during Fan Fanatics Fest in New York that, hey, LeBron, get with it. We got a schedule to get to, and we know you're going to be a big part of that, as many national televised games we can have you on with your new basketball team. Here's a secret. LeBron James has known for a while where he's going to go. But LeBron James knows his stature that he believes he has earned, and he's not wrong to feel that way, that he can make this draw not as long as he possibly can, especially when he knows that everybody is waiting to see exactly where and when his next destination is going to be. So while Adam Silver may be saying, LeBron, hurry up, this is great for the NBA, because with football around the corner, what has been the main topic outside the World Cup? It's been LeBron James and what his next team is going to be and where he's going to land. In 60 seconds, Leo Messi about to be number one.
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0: It should be some kind of World Cup final on Sunday at MetLife Stadium in New Jersey, with Spain on one side and Argentina trying to make it back-to-back on the other side, with maybe who believe not just the greatest player of his generation, but the greatest player of any generation, Leo Messi, on the other side. And boy, has he played like that for Argentina, who's had more than a couple of comebacks that even left New York Knicks players feeling jealous what they've been able to do getting to a World Cup final versus Spain. But Spain is no joke. They've only given up one goal. One. Uno. That's it, leading into the World Cup final. So whatever magic Leo Messi has, and you know he's going to provide it, he's going to have to bring that and that much more to try to find a way to have Argentina win. But if they pull this off, and he's part of the center of that, he may all of a sudden be number one. Yes, above Pele and Maradona, because that's what Leo Messi has done and put himself in that conversation. It may have been far-fetched before the World Cup. It's not so far-fetched now. For the ESPN Radio Sports Beat, I'm Freddie Coleman of ESPN Radio's Freddie and Harry.

0: I'm Ed Mankin. We start with NFL news. The league has suspended Cardinals executive Ryan Gold indefinitely for violating the league's gambling policy. Gold had been serving as the team's director of college scouting. Suspension related to the situation involving the draft. Now, the start of the first training camp of the NFL season is underway, with rookies reporting today for the Seahawks and veterans scheduled to join them in 1 week. As for those rookies, ESPN's Dan Graziano says, when it comes to training camp, first impressions can go a long way.
1: I mean, I think you get more chances, you get more benefit of the doubt if you're picked higher. A lot of the talent evaluators around the draft like to be right and hate to be wrong. And you revert to what your previously held opinion was, because I think as human beings, we're sort of wired to want affirmation.
0: The rest of the teams will report to training camp next week. Now to baseball. The Pirates and Guardians were scheduled to play tonight. That game has been postponed due to the poor air quality for the wildfires in northern Minnesota and Canada. They will play a doubleheader tomorrow. Among the matchups later this evening, the Yankees and Dodgers, they're getting set to get underway in New York. Shohei Ohtani had a lubricant injected into his left knee. He will DH tonight. He's not expected to pitch until Wednesday. Another one of golf's majors continues in England, and they are through two rounds of the 154th Open. Lucas Herbert sits atop the leaderboard. He is now 8-under for the tournament. Bryson DeChambeau was one back in the lead, but after the round, he was penalized two strokes for an infraction on the fifth hole. In hockey, Flyers have given defenseman Jamie Drysdale a four-year, $6.5 million extension.
2: Hey, it's Evan Cohen. Coming up Monday, we'll react to the World Cup final, plus LeBron watch 2026 continues. Will this finally be the week where we know where LeBron will play? It's on Sportsmanlike, 6 a.m. Eastern, right here on ESPN Radio, ESPN2, and ESPNU.

0: 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Fireball.
1: We still have no idea where LeBron James is going to be playing basketball next season, but every day there's different tea leaves. And today is no exception. 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Ian Fitzsimmons is at Ian Fitz ESPN. His favorite subject is LeBron Watch. You can find me, Amber Wilson, at Amber W Sports. So another day, another dollar here, Ian. We're still waiting on Bron. Did you hear, though, that at Fanatics Fest, he said something? Everyone's getting crazy about it. You want to take a listen to it?
2: What did he have for lunch? A Philly cheesesteak?
1: Well, that's... Maybe. We should look into that
2: yesterday
1: as well.
2: Yesterday was Cuban steak?
1: Yes. Somebody
2: the day before
1: be...
2: it was sushi for San Francisco?
1: Exactly.
2: There we go.
1: Maybe it was chowder? We need to look into these things. And somebody needs to be going through his trash so we can figure out where the tea leaves are leading us. Well, here's the tea leaf straight from LeBron James's mouth at Fanatics Fest today.
3: I want to, you know, join a franchise that kind of shares the same, you know, Bible as myself. And that's like practicing championship habits every day, but trusting the process more than anything. I think you trust the process of actually getting to that point.
1: He said Embiid wasn't even born yet. I just caught that at the end. I didn't catch that the first time.
2: Oh, you
1: the
2: did?
1: The first time I heard sound. He goes, I was drafted in 2003 and Embiid wasn't even born yet. You could obviously hear the reaction to the crowd because he said trust the process maybe 300 times.
2: Yeah, so is he going to be a Cowboy tight end? Because Jason Garrett used to say process, process, process, trust the process.
1: Okay, but we all know trust the process is the 76ers. And by the way,
2: but it was also the Dallas Cowboys.
1: So does LeBron.
2: But Jason Garrett was, you know, a big process guy. So, we all know he's a huge Cowboy fan.
1: But
2: could
1: LeBron
2: he be maybe segueing at 41 to try and maybe go to the NFL? Process, process, process.
1: LeBron loves this. He knows exactly what he's doing.
2: That's my point.
1: He's in the mix.
2: That is my point of bringing up the Cowboys. He is hamming this up, and you and everybody else are just gobbling it up and scarfing it down like it's, you know, I don't know, you're in the Sahara Desert and you're starving for water. I ain't playing into it. When he signs, let me know. I mean, what did he have for lunch today? Did he have a Philly cheesesteak? Well, because he mentioned process. Were there peppers? Onions? Was it? A hoagie? Oh, my gosh. What's he doing? Look, I am not buying into it, and just let me know when and where he signs, because he has everybody on strings like a puppet, and he's playing everybody, and he did it today in fine fashion. I told you 2 weeks ago, I told you Monday, I told you yesterday, this man is a master marketer, and he is hamming this up to the nth degree, as he should. It's his brand,
1: right?
2: And he is milking it for everything. I would too, but he's doing it to a degree where I never would have had that idea with him being connected to the Sixers so much to bring up the process. And that's why, you know, when I hear the process, I don't think Sixers, having covered the Cowboys for so many years, and
1: but
2: I was
1: most people do, and certainly in that sport,
2: Jason
1: do.
2: Garrett said it also nonstop. So a lot of coaches do, but he's milking this for everything. And if you want to buy into it and follow along and try and read into the tea leaves, go right ahead, folks. But I ain't doing it. Just let me know when he signs, and then we'll react.
1: It's like I'm lost in the Sahara, and I need water, and LeBron's giving me little droplets of it. Just a little dribble.
2: Because your Miami Heat
1: dribble,
2: are involved.
1: Little droplet here, little droplet there. And I'm waiting for him to lead me to the entire lake of it so that I can freaking drink.
2: Just
1: and that's
2: in.
1: Not what he's doing. is like a little tease, little tease, little tease, little tease. And that's what he's doing to us. And he knows it. He knows exactly what he's
2: 1 million
1: doing.
2: 1,000,000%.
1: So the day before yesterday, we get LeBron on Instagram. He retweets the clip from the Rich Eisen show where Eisen's producer is saying that if LeBron goes to Miami, they're barely a play-in team, even with LeBron. And LeBron retweets that with a bunch of crying, laughing emoji faces. So in that, in him doing that, he's clearly acknowledging if he goes to Miami, Miami Heat fans freak out. He's clearly coming to Miami. Then the next day, we get Steve Kerr telling fans who tracked him down when he's in his car driving by. And he tells fans, we got
2: him. They pulled up to a stoplight together.
1: Oh, is that what it was? Whatever. Yes. Either way. Yeah.
2: Yeah.
1: So they're filming Steve Kerr. They see him at a stoplight. And he says, we got him. And so that was yesterday. He's going to the Warriors because that was the tea leaves. Now, today, LeBron is telling you all to trust the process. And so now he's going to the Philadelphia 76ers. And he knows exactly what he's doing. So tomorrow, he's got to say something about Minnesota, right? Like, that's the next move. We've got to make a Timberwolves comment. I don't know what that would be. Ant Man's my favorite player. I saw Ant at Fanatics Fest, and me and Ant were chopping it up. That's what he should say. Boy, what he should go to, because they're both at Fanatics
2: Cooper
1: Fest
2: Flagg
1: right now.
2: Is a remarkably young, talented player.
1: Yes, that would work. 2 week of contract. We could just go around the league, and we could do this all around the league.
2: Yep.
1: With the start, he could start hanging out with Wemby. I don't know. I don't think Wemby's at Fanatics Fest, but who knows? He could start. Hey, maybe he should go to France. You know, be seen on the French Riviera, an ode to Wemby. And we'll have him go on to the Spurs. I love all of this. I love the drama. I do think every word right now that comes out of LeBron's mouth is calculated because I think he's brilliant.
2: 1,000,000%.
1: And I think he knows exactly what he's doing.
2: What? You could not be more correct. He's playing on every fan's emotions. And when he leaves that stage and goes, you know, not even backstage, but back to his hotel suite, or even when he gets in his, you know, in his car, which is being driven by a very nice human, I'm assuming, he's giggling, going, got him today.
1: I would if I was him.
2: There's no doubt in my mind.
1: Everybody.
2: There's no doubt in my mind, because I know what I would do. Now, I mean, you can't get into another human's head, but I know what if I'm LeBron, and it's me, I already know where I'm going. I'm just trying to finalize the dollar amount and everything else. I know exactly where I'm going. But I also want to improve my brand even as much as you possibly. How much further can he go? I mean, I have no idea, because he's already a one of the global superstars. I mean, he can't go anywhere in Madrid to Rio de Janeiro to L.A.
1: Yeah, I don't even know if this improves his brand.
2: Well, maybe
1: it's not like he needs the news cycle. I do think that
2: he just enjoys it.
1: Well, I think it feels good to be wanted, even if you're one of the biggest superstars on the planet. I think everybody wants to be wanted at the end of the day.
2: Yeah, but
1: it's sort of central to life.
2: Amber, he knows he's wanted.
1: But it feels good to be extra wanted. You might know you're wanted, but then when everybody's showing you how wanted you are, and especially when you're over the age of 40, and you have that moment where you still got it, you know, you're walking down the street, you're over 40, and then somebody catcalls out of their car, it feels 100 times better than when you were walking down the street at 20.
2: Yeah, but
1: I can confirm.
2: That dude's 41 going on 31. The way he treats his body is his temple. He's in remarkable shape. And at his age, you know, to average closer to 25 and then 15 per game is unheard of, to be brutally honest. But I think he knows exactly what he's doing. I mean, he's playing on everyone's emotions, and he knows that everything he says is going to be dissected, carved up, you know, like a big old hunk of brisket. And I commend him for it. Why not?
1: Yeah, why not?
2: Have fun. But I'm telling you, at least I know what I would have, and my mind would already be made up. I'm just waiting on the right news cycle to go ahead and announce it.
1: Right. At this point, it probably is. Brian Windhorst said something interesting today on the 5 p.m. Sports Center. He said that we've got to stop thinking about this next move for LeBron as if this is just a one or even maybe 2 year type of thing. This could be a multi-year type of embarking for LeBron James. Take a listen.
4: Yeah, I think the teams that are chasing him were watching this as closely as the fans, Hannah. And the one thing that he said the last 2 days that I think is important important and relevant is that he does not see this as a one-off situation. Now, he can't predict his health. He can't predict how he's going to feel at the end of the upcoming season, but he's looking at this as the last part of his career, not necessarily the last year of his career. And that is relevant. And that is relevant for what a team might do to get him, what a team might do after they receive him, and the decisions that go around acquiring a player like LeBron James. And I think it's certainly, if you're a team like Miami or a team like Golden State, teams that may not be at their best in this year, might be better a year from now when you get Jimmy Butler back, when you're able to add some shooting around Giannis Antetokounmpo. Hearing that probably lifted your eyebrow.
1: Well, and they probably are kind of aware of it, right? It would explain why maybe these pitches are actually more complicated than we're giving them credit for, and why it is a bigger decision for LeBron, because maybe he's planning to try to play another
2: three, four, 2 weeks ago, 5 years.
1: He's
2: like, why is everyone saying that this is a swan song? You know, I mean,
1: because he's 41 and he plays basketball. This isn't Tom Brady chilling in the pocket in his 40s. This is LeBron
2: and playing
1: every position on the floor.
2: I was about to say, and getting hit by defensive ends and linebackers, but we all know that if you breathe on Tom Brady when he was playing, it was an automatic, roughing the quarterback. Yeah. So LeBron said it a couple weeks ago that, hey, why is everyone saying this is it? You know, I mean, I've got a lot of basketball left in me. So. He's playing on everyone's heartstrings and playing them like a fiddle, and he's playing it well. Like that damn fiddle is a Stradivarius. So, you know, kudos LeBron, and it's going to go on probably, I think, till next week. And then he makes his announcement right before NFL training camps really heat up and after the World Cup is done. He knows the news cycle.
1: We will see. Until then, we will always be on LeBron watch, and we will still be talking about it each and every day following the tea leaves. Coming up next. Plenty more right here on Amber and Ian. You can also, of course, check us out.
2: Hey, what if he has jambalaya tomorrow for lunch? Does that mean he's a pelican?
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22: Here is your latest Middle Tennessee weather. A chance of showers and thunderstorms is expected tonight before midnight, with a slight chance after 4 a.m. Saturday will be mostly sunny with highs near 94, but heat index values could reach 105. Saturday night brings another chance of storms. Sunday, showers are likely after 1 p.m. with a high near 93. 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
2: It's time for Nashville Sounds Baseball. From First Horizon Park in Nashville, it's an International League showdown between the Nashville Sounds, the AAA affiliate of the Milwaukee Brewers, and the Norfolk Tides, the top affiliate of the Baltimore Orioles. Good evening, everybody. It's Jeff Hem here with you once again. Welcome into Sounds Baseball, and we come on the air on time to bring you some good news and some bad news. The bad news is this ball game is not starting on time tonight. The good news is, and it's the next best possible outcome, we already know the start time for tonight's ball game. There's been a little bit of rain off and on this afternoon, and so a little bit of rain a little while ago has pushed back the start time of tonight's game to 7 o'clock.
0: Central Time. So 25-minute delay by the time it's all said and done. About as good as you can do if you're told you're not going to start a ball game on time. We're already seeing players coming out and going through their pregame warm-ups. The tarp is rolled up and put away. Now it's simply a matter of the players getting ready with the adjusted start time and the grounds crew finishing some of their pregame work. The tarp first went on the field during the Sounds batting practice this afternoon. That got interrupted a little bit. It didn't rain all that heavily, and there were other times where it looked like it might rain, and it didn't rain, and then that rolled through, and then a little while ago, the start time had to be readjusted for a little bit more rain that had popped up. But we've got clearing skies, folks strolling about the ballpark here on this Christmas in July night at First Horizon Park and getting set for the opener of this three-game series out of the All-Star break as the Sounds host the Tides. So again, the game is not going to start on time tonight. However, we know it will be starting at 7 o'clock. That is the adjusted start time. So we will be rejoining you here on 94.9 The Fan and the Sounds Radio Network at 6:45 for our normal pregame coverage to get set for that adjusted start time. And there's a lot that we will be catching you up on the roster. There have been a ton of moves. There usually are around the All-Star break, and the Sounds have some new faces, some familiar faces who are no longer on the team. The Brewers made a trade over the All-Star break. There's a lot to catch you up on as the Sounds come out of the break tonight with the opener of this three-game series against Norfolk here at First Horizon Park. So we will cover all of that for you.

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12: Bryson DeChambeau, he finished his second round at the 154th Open Championship in second place. And then he met with officials. And minutes later, he was now tied for fifth place, which is where things stand as he decides whether he's going to play a third round at the Open, because he is not happy since he was assessed a 2-stroke penalty when officials say that it looked like he stomped on the grass, essentially, to try to give himself a better path for his shot. Let's bring in Mark Schlabaugh here on Amber and Ian to talk all things Open. Mark Schlabaugh, ESPN golf reporter. And Mark, thanks so much for joining us. So let's just start there with what's happening with Bryson. Give me your thoughts on his 2-stroke penalty.
13: Yeah, I guess the biggest thing is the RNA said that they can enforce the penalty even if it was unintentional. And I just got to think that with so many cameras on these guys all the time that nobody would be dumb enough to go out there and try to improve their lie and around at a major championship. He knocked it halfway to Scotland on the right. It was a heavy, heavy fescue. He took some very high steps when he got to his ball. He thought, I mean, he hit it so far right that he hit a provisional and smashed one down the left side. But he approached his ball, and he took about three or four really high steps. As I told somebody earlier tonight, you know, they asked me what I thought, and I said, that's the same way I step in the high grass in Georgia to avoid copperheads. I don't think there are copperheads in England. But,
3: there are no copperheads in England, but go ahead. Yeah. Yes.
13: But he, you know, some grass, some of that fescue appeared to lay down behind his ball. He was not told about the potential penalty until after the round, and I was sitting there watching him in the little car park for the buggies, is what they call them, outside of the scoring area, and he threw his arms up in the air in frustration, said, I didn't do anything. And then he ended up going out, as you guys might have seen on TV, went out back to the fifth hole, reenacted it, at one point put his hand up against his face in astonishment, and 30 minutes later came back and had further discussions with the R&A governance officials in the scoring room, and ended up getting assessed a two-stroke penalty.
3: Mark, from the beginning of time, we were all told, you know, meaning, you know, the PGA players, right? Even our sorry butts. When you go into a hazard, you walk in with care, assess, make your play, swing away. He walked in like the Hulk. If he just walks in there and not looking for a copperhead, which don't exist there at Royal Birkdale.
12: Can confirm. I just Googled it. Appears there are no copperheads in England.
3: Investigative reporting from Amber Wilson right there. Breaking news here on ESPN Radio. Is this not happening if he just walks in and isn't stomping?
13: Yeah, I think so.
3: I agree.
13: You know, he's kind of a bull in the china shop to begin with, right? So maybe a little bit more care, a little bit more awareness. Yeah, I mean, it's unfortunate. I mean, and, you know, now it's going to be everybody in the world's against me. I'm not going to talk to the media. I'm already not talking to the media. You know, Brandel Chamblee's killing me on the Golf Channel. Nick Faldo says I have no strategy. So, you know, after he left to sign his scorecard and left the scoring area, he walked through the media. Somebody asked him if he was going to play tomorrow, and he said something like, he said, are you guys having a good night? And his response was, I'm having a great night. I played really well. I'm going to go hit balls. And he hit balls on the driving range for about 45 minutes. Someone was asked his agent, Brett Falkoff, if he was going to play tomorrow. I think he told somebody that your guess is as good as mine. And he said, we'll see. He's on the tee sheet. He's playing with Sam Burns tomorrow. He's supposed to play with Sam Burns tomorrow. So, you know, I think he probably uses his motivation. I think he definitely feels like he was wronged, and we'll see how he does. I mean, that golf course is having a hard time containing him.
3: And Mark Schlabel, live from the Open here on ESPN Radio with Amber Wilson. I'm Ian Fitzsimmons. Mark, I truly believe that benefit of a doubt should have come into play here at some point. We couldn't see the ball. I know he walked in like the Hulk or Sasquatch, which was probably his biggest mistake. But it may, like you talked about, it may have been just, you know, second nature, step down on the grass. But should, in your opinion, benefit of the doubt have come into play here, and why?
13: I mean, yeah, because I think if there wasn't proof of intent to improve the lie, taking two strokes away from a guy who's one stroke off the lead in the second round of the Open Championship is pretty severe. But at the same time, it's the R&A's job to protect the field and to protect the integrity of the game. And I guess they felt that's what it was. I don't think it had anything to do with the fact he plays for Liv or he's Bryson DeChambeau and he's controversial. I think it just, you know, just that's the ruling they made. There was, I mean, of course, 10 minutes after it happened, there was a couple of videos on X from random people saying, I think he improved his lie here, and I assume that's how the R&A became aware of it.
12: Mark Schlabel joining us here on Amber and Ian. The only poisonous snake in England is called an adder. It is called an adder.
3: Watch out for that, Mark.
12: A-D-D-E-R. People call it the European viper. Got to be honest, if you're anywhere near this snake, it looks terrifying. You're definitely high stepping
3: in
12: tall grass. So I guess they don't have copperheads, but we still have to worry about a little something over there, apparently, in Britain. Let's move past Bryson for a moment here, Mark. Talk about some of these other players. John Rahm finished tied 34th last year's Open. That's after finishing 11th or better in the previous 4 out of 5 Open. So particularly rough for him last year. He turned in a 3 under a day during the second round there at Royal Birkdale. In terms of Rahm or maybe some others here, who do you feel like needs to make some sort of statement?
14: You know, he could have gotten a penalty as well for throwing his club after a bad tee shot on the 15th. He ended up getting a code of conduct warning, but they've really started to crack down on guys' behavior, and he tomahawked his pretty good. You know, it didn't dent the turf because the turf is about like a parking lot at this point. But he needs a good showing. He played better at one of the majors earlier, but you know, I think Scotty's right there in it. He's striking the ball as well as anybody. He was fifth in strokes gained approach today, gaining almost 5 strokes. He was gaining about 3.3 off the tee, but he couldn't make anything on the greens. He lost 2 strokes and ranked 140th out of 155 golfers. So if he can get anything to fall on the weekend, I think he'll have a chance. I think he's really happy with how he's striking the ball. You know, in terms of the top 10, I think there's some guys that have done it before. Certainly Bryson's won 2 U.S. Opens. Cameron Young has not won a major, but he won the Players. He's a very accomplished player. Robert McIntyre is a guy looking for his first major. He's 4 strokes back. He's a guy from Scotland that plays well over here. Sam Burns, you know, one of 2 guys that shot an 8-under-62 that tied the lowest round in a major this morning, and the course is just so benign right now. I mean, it's a difficult course, and it's playing difficult because guys are having a really hard time judging how far their balls are going to roll out, but the wind is not blown at all, especially in the morning. It's been blowing a little bit harder off the Irish Sea in the afternoon, and most of the low scores have come in the morning. But, you know, Rory's 7 strokes back, but if he goes out and shoots a 65 tomorrow or 64, he's right back in it, and he's got an earlier tee time. So he might have that opportunity.
3: By the way, it's late over there, folks. Mark Schlabaugh doing yeoman's work here for us here on ESPN Radio, ESPN, the ESPN app, SiriusXM Channel 80 with Amber Wilson. I'm Ian Fitzsimmons. You mentioned right there, you know, the course, it's got to be like concrete out there. You're there. Take us there, man. I mean, how burnt is it? And if it's like concrete, how are we seeing all these low scores that are being posted today?
14: Yeah, and I mean, the amazing thing is I think the RNA's done a good job of tucking the pins a little bit to get further defense. But, you know, Rory had talked about it back on Monday or Tuesday, I guess on Tuesday during his pre-tournament press conference that, you know, the baked-out course and the dry conditions is kind of a double-edged sword. It brings some of the shorter hitters back into it, but it also... You know, typically these links courses over here neutralize guys' strength and power off the tee, and you see guys like Bryson and Cam Young and others just knocking it, just gripping and ripping it off the tee and hitting as far as they can, and they're just going into the rough and, you know, 70, 80 yards out and taking their chances. And the rough's brown. It's dying. As I said earlier in the week, I mean, the bunkers out here are thirsty. I mean, it's...
3: You told us that Wednesday.
14: No,
3: yeah.
14: Length.
3: Yeah, you told us that on Wednesday. Yeah,
14: Wednesday. Yeah, I mean it's as brown as I've ever seen. Man, when they do those aerials, I have never seen a golf course this brown. But they've got it right on the razor's edge. And I said this on another show earlier. I was walking with Bryson on Tuesday, and one of the marshals, who's a member of Royal Birkdale, told me that they're almost out of water in their well, and if they go beyond that, they have to buy water from the city of Southport, and it's very expensive. He said, so we're basically down to watering teas and greens.
3: Wow.
14: And that's what they've done.
3: I'll be damned. All right, before we turn you loose, man, one, by the way, 2 of your 4 guys that you gave us on Wednesday to play to win this damn thing. Tommy Fleetwood in the hunt. Hatton's in the hunt. Our long shot, Russell Henley. He's a little further down, but he's made the cut, right? So we'll take it.
14: Yeah, but he's going to be low dog of the week, though, probably.
3: Yeah, well, hey, we'll take two out of four, man. If we're alive with two, we'll take it, brother. We'll take it. Now, the big question.
14: Dude, it's so hard to pick. Like, I get crap for not being able to pick winners in these things. There's 156 guys in the field.
3: Yeah, no, but hey, look, going into the weekend.
14: I mean, Francesco Molinari's in the top 10, I think. I told Pat McAfee earlier today, I thought he was dead. He didn't still playing golf. I remember him blowing up at the Masters in 2019 when Tiger won. He hit one in Rays Creek and hit a pine tree on 2015 and, like, never heard from him again. I'm obviously exaggerating, but he's not supposed to be on the leaderboard.
3: That's why we love you, brother. That's why we love you. All right, where you're staying in a house with a bunch of other ESPN people. How many people are in the house?
14: Four. I got my producer. I got my camera guy, my English camera guy, Gary, who's awesome. He'll walk out every once in a while with a plate of cheese, and he say, "A bit of cheese, gents."
12: that's awesome.
14: But that's like the only thing that's edible in this entire country. There's not a we've had a gas grill. We don't have a gas grill. But when I checked in last Saturday, the owner said this is a brand new double basket air fryer. And so for the third time right now, the third time this week, I'm cooking chicken wings in the air fryer. Because I refuse to eat the food in the media center. It's horrible.
3: What's the food in the media center?
14: You know, everything you wouldn't want to eat at about noon. Pasta and shepherd's pie today.
3: Oh,
14: I had a hamburger.
15: They're so good.
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18: It's time for Nashville Sounds Baseball from First Horizon Park in Nashville. It's an International League matchup between the Nashville Sounds, the AAA affiliate of the Milwaukee Brewers, and the Norfolk Tides, the AAA affiliate of the Baltimore Orioles. Good evening, everybody. It's Jeff Hamm here with you once again. Welcome into Sounds Baseball. And tonight, the Sounds are back at it after a few days off. In conjunction with the MLB All-Star break, they open up this three-game home series against Norfolk, a team they have not seen since early May. The Sounds opened up the year at Norfolk, dropping two out of three in that series, and then they split a series here late April, early May, so they are 4-5 against the Tides this year. A Norfolk team that it was at the very bottom of the league at the end of the first half, and remains at the very bottom of the league here in the second half and with their overall record. But they've held their own against the Sounds this year, albeit not having seen them for a couple of months since those two series early in the year. The Sounds come into action off of a series split in Charlotte last week. They had won the Saturday game to move into the driver's seat in the series and got beat 12-4 on Sunday afternoon to head into the break off a series split. The Sounds are 10-8 in the second half, four games in back of the top spot held by Durham. Norfolk comes in at 5-11, although the Tides won a series last week against Syracuse, the first time all year they've won a six-game series. Their only other series win of any kind was the one against the Sounds to open up the year when they won 2 out of 3 in Norfolk back in late March. So it has been a rough go this year for the Tides as they meet the Sounds here tonight for the start of this three-game series. The game slightly delayed, approaching a 7 o'clock updated start time, and by the time it's all said and done, a 25-minute delay, no big deal on this Friday night after some touch-and-go weather a couple of different times on this Friday afternoon. Time for a fresh look at tonight's pitching matchup. It's brought to you by Twice Daily. Any time of day, get what you crave. And if the Sounds hit two doubles in tonight's game, you can enjoy pizza for just $1 tomorrow at Twice Daily using the Twice Daily Rewards app. Twice Daily, fresh all day. Tyson Harden gets the ball for the Sounds tonight out of the break. His 11th overall start with the club. He's 3-1 with a 3.63 ERA. His outing last Wednesday in Charlotte was cut short after a comebacker in the first inning led to his right calf area stiffening up as the outing went along. So he came out after the end of three innings, but he only gave up one run on just two hits in those three frames and an eventual 6-3 Sounds victory. So Harden will get the Tides, and Norfolk goes with left-hander Cade Povich, who's had some injury issues the last couple of years. He's had a lot of major league time for Baltimore the last few years since they acquired him from the Twins at the trade deadline of 2022. With Norfolk in five starts this year, Povich is 0-3 with a 7.23 ERA. He worked last Wednesday against Syracuse and gave up seven runs and walked four in 3 1/3 innings in game one of a doubleheader. So it's Harden against Povich on this Friday night. We've got mostly cloudy skies overhead, a little bit of clearing and blue sky visible. The rain, most importantly, is gone. The tarp long put away, and the team's out and preparing for this updated 7 o'clock first pitch. This is Sounds on Deck, brought to you by Pepsi. This season, make Pepsi your go-to game day drink. It's the only drink for the hometown team. Proud sponsor of the Sounds, Pepsi. That's what I like. Well, most years during the All-Star break, there are roster moves. This year was no different. We've got a lot to catch you up on. Several new faces with the Sounds. Several key guys are not on the roster anymore. As the Sounds head into action tonight, we'll get you the very latest when we come back on 94.9 The Fan and the Sounds Radio Network.
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18: Sounds on Deck, presented by Pepsi, continues from First Horizon Park here in Nashville. Jeff Hemback with you. Sounds and Norfolk Tides coming up in their three-game series out of the All-Star break. And we've got a lot to catch up on with the roster. First of all, the Sounds are at a full roster, something they did not have as that Charlotte series was playing out. They are at a full 28-man active roster, but there are several guys who are no longer on the roster with various moves happening over the last several days. And this is common around this time of year. Teams have a lot of movement normally. It's a key minor league free agent out clause period where guys are opting out. and weighing their options, and 40-man roster moves happen, and that has a trickle-down effect. So in one way or another, the Sounds do not have the following players on their roster any longer. Greg Jones, who'd been designated for assignment on Sunday when the Sounds were in Charlotte after the Brewers had acquired infielder Braden Shoemake. David Hamilton on the injured list. Jet Williams remaining day-to-day with the Sounds with that sore hand and wrist. The Brewers had gone out and acquired Shoemake from the Astros. Greg Jones was designated for assignment in that process. Well, Jones cleared waivers and was outrighted, and he elected to become a free agent. So Greg Jones will not be coming back to the Sounds. After having the option to do so, he is looking to sign elsewhere. And whenever guys do that, it doesn't mean they didn't like being a Sound or they didn't like the ballpark or the Brewers or Nashville. It's all about big league opportunity. And if a player feels like he's going to get a better chance to get back to or to get to the big leagues, the player is invariably going to do what they feel helps them in that way. So Greg Jones is now a free agent. The Sounds have two other guys who were released by the Brewers, presumably exercising an opt-out clause in their minor league free agent contracts. Reliever Junior Fernandez and infielder-outfielder Eddies Leonard, both very effective members of this Sounds team. Leonard at times was one of the best hitters in this league. For a long time in the first half of the year, he was neck and neck with Luis Lara in various league leader categories. Well, Eddies Leonard and Junior Fernandez have elected free agency and been released by the Brewers. Now, the Brewers also have optioned Jared Koenig to the Sounds. So Koenig, while not on the Sounds roster yet, will be added in the next couple of days, so we know another move or two will be happening as the weekend unfolds. The Brewers also elected to move Will Childers down to Double-A Biloxi, essentially trading places with a new right-hander in the Sounds bullpen, Cameron Wagner, a hard-throwing righty who was drafted by the Brewers in 2022 out of Eastern Michigan, 11th-round pick. He had seven saves, and his ERA was around 2. In 19 outings down at Double-A Biloxi, he's got a big arm. He's missed a lot of time the last couple of years due to injuries. But Cameron Wagner, who did not play at all last year or the year before, but is having a comeback season of great note, is now in that Sounds bullpen. So Cameron Wagner is in the Sounds bullpen, and Will Childers has been sent down to Double-A Biloxi. That's a 5.47 ERA for Childers in his 24 outings and with the Sounds. So he goes down to Double-A to try to get back on track to where he was a dominant Sounds pitcher back in April as the year had gotten underway. So a couple of changes in that bullpen with Wagner up from Double-A, Childers down to Double-A, and Junior Fernandez having been released by the Brewers. Now the Sounds have also added outfielder Jacob Hurtubise, who at in late May had gone down to Double-A to get some regular playing time and batted .321 down there in his 23 games. Hurtubise comes back as an outfield option for the Sounds. He is here. He's available if needed tonight. He is not in the starting lineup, but Jacob Hurtubise is back from Double-A Biloxi. Now, also on Wednesday, the Brewers made a trade. They acquired two players from the Astros, including former World Series winner Lance McCullers Jr., who was added to the Brewers roster today. That's what led to Koenig being optioned. McCullers is going to be used primarily, at least initially, out of the Brewers bullpen. He's been acquired. He's just gotten himself healthy. He was rehabbing for the Astros at the time of the trade. He's been activated by the Brewers. Lance McCullers Jr., acquired by the Brewers on Wednesday from Houston, along with lefty Colton Gordon, who was then optioned to the Sounds. Now, Gordon's had a good chunk of big league time the last year and a half for the Astros. He becomes an immediate starting pitching option for the Sounds. He is scheduled to start tomorrow night for the Sounds in his Brewers organization debut. Colton Gordon, acquired by the Brewers along with Lance McCullers Jr. on Wednesday, and Gordon has been optioned to the Sounds. Now, the Brewers sent Jaden Fielder, who was at Low A Wilson this year, to the Astros to complete that trade. Jaden Fielder, yes, the last name rings a bell to you. That is the son of former Sound Prince Fielder. Jaden Fielder was dealt to Houston when the Brewers acquired Lance McCullers Jr. and lefty Colton Gordon. Gordon is a Sound. He is on the roster, and he is expected to start tomorrow night in his Brewers organization debut. 27-year-old lefty who's had a lot of success at AAA, still getting acclimated when he's had big league time. But with the Brewers resting Jacob Mizorowski a little bit extra, without Kyle Harrison right now, Brandon Woodruff is going to meet with the media this weekend and explain the latest with his right shoulder injury. So the Brewers going out again to get some more pitching. They've done it with Lance McCullers Jr., who is now in their big league bullpen. And they also, in that same deal, acquired lefty Colton Gordon, who now joins a Sound starting rotation that had been thinned out over the last few weeks and is now trying to grow back to a fuller depth chart. So the Sounds are at a full 28-man active roster. They still have a few guys on the injured list, but they're at a full roster as they return from the All-Star break tonight to take on the Norfolk Tides. That is the very latest on a busy several days of roster moves that also included Easton McGee being acquired by the Royals for cash after he had been designated for assignment by the Brewers about a week ago. So several changes for the Sounds as they retake the field tonight here at home in the opener of this three-game series. When we come back, the lineups and the first pitch on 94.9 The Fan and the Sounds Radio Network.
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Charlie George with our national anthem, and we are set to go on this Friday night here at First Horizon Park. Jeff M. with you. 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The Tides come in at 5-11 in the second half, 33-58 overall. They're normally managed by former Sound Tim Fedorovich, but he is off a few days on the back half of the All-Star break, as teams allow their minor league managers and coaches a few days off. A lot of guys will elect to take them a little bit before or a little bit after the break. So Norfolk in this series will be managed by Felipe Alou Jr., and they are AAA for the Baltimore Orioles. Vandy alum Enrique Bradfield Jr. leads off in center field. Jonathan Rodriguez in right. Batting third, the DH, Heston Kerstad. Jose Barrero at short. Batting fifth at first base, Ryan Noda. Sam Huff is the catcher. Luis Vasquez batting seventh at second base. Brian Ramos at third. And Judd Fabian bats ninth in left field behind left-hander Cade Povich. The Sounds come in at 10-8 in the second half, 53-48 overall, managed by Rick Sweet, who is five wins away from second all-time in minor league history, and the Sounds AAA for the Milwaukee Brewers. Blake Perkins leads off in center field, Luis Matos in right. Batting third in left, Tyler Black. Luke Adams at third base. The DH is Jefferson Carroll. Brock Wilkin at first. Darian Miller is catching. Batting eighth at second base, Ethan Murray. And Eduardo Garcia bats ninth at shortstop behind right-hander Tyson Harden. The home plate umpire is the crew chief, Macon Hammond. Sean Sparling is down at third. And Mickey Smith